0: Here's what you need to know.
1: Uruguay has finally tied it up against Saudi Arabia. It's 1-1. Play in Miami tonight on FS1. They're in the 95th minute. Uruguay has completely dominated the second half. Later tonight, in an hour, in Los Angeles, it's Iran against New Zealand on FS1. Earlier, Belgium tied it against Egypt on a goal with the 66th minute. It was 1-1 in the final. And Spain and Cape Verde played to a scoreless tie, even though Spain had over 70% of the possession. American star Christian Pulisic practiced on the side today due to his calf injury. To Major League Baseball in Philadelphia with Zach Wheeler on the mound. The Phillies were leading 3-0 over the Miami Marlins in the bottom of the fourth. Royals now have the lead at Washington 3-2 in the bottom of the fifth inning. Reds lead 9-0 over the Mets after two innings, and Chase Burns on the mound for Cincinnati, ERA of 2 this year. I'm Steve DeSager.
0: One guy is happily divorced. One guy is happily married. One guy gets called daddy by his three beautiful daughters. Aww. One guy gets called daddy after a credit card approval. One guy won a state high school basketball championship. One guy only covered a state high school basketball championship. One guy does voiceovers for fast food chains. One guy only eats fast food. Does this seem weird to anybody else?
2: Hey, I heard that.
0: Can this sports writer and this sports fan share a radio show without driving each other crazy? Now, live from the Fox Sports Radio studios, here's Fox Sports Radio's Odd Couple with Kerry Rhodes. Sitting in for Rob Parker, here's Kelvin Washington.
3: That's right. Our number two on the Odd Couple, Kelvin Washington, Kerry Rhodes.
4: Number two.
3: Numero dos. 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Rob out on a little vacay, enjoying different cities and states and all that good stuff. Keep up with him online, what he's got going. Speaking of online, K-Dub Live for myself, Kerry. 25 Rhodes for him, Odd Couple FSR. Ways to reach out. 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Antonio Daniels going to be joining us here at the bottom of the hour, 8:30 on the east, 5:30 here on the west. Good to chop it up with him. You know, big fan of AD. And yeah. Get his analysis. So much you and I keep talking on the air and off about how many storylines and stories that in different angles there is to the NBA finals and just the NBA as a whole and kind of where we can go with that individual players as well. So we'll chop it up with AD about that in just a little bit. The other side to this Knicks win, the other side to the Jalen Brunson, little man, David and Goliath. Mm-hmm. Is Goliath in this case, is the young giant, the young phenom in Wembanyama. And it's been an interesting ride over the last few weeks with Wemby, Rob G.
5: Yeah, in more ways than one, because Victor Wembanyama, depending on which series you tuned into, and especially in these NBA finals, either looked like the single greatest player we had ever seen, or he looked like a 22-year-old making his first run in the playoffs. There was no in-between, it felt like. Mm-hmm. And, of course, throughout the postseason, he had controversial comments, controversial plays, and he didn't seem to ever have any kind of remorse about anything he did or said on or off the court, including after they lose Game 5, unceremoniously gentleman sweep. Wemby had the audacity to point out that, you know what? I still feel like we dominated that series.
6: One of many things I learned is the margin of error is very, very thin. Our domination stints are absolute. We absolutely dominated for most of the series. But our errors, our mistakes are punished so hard that we can't have ups and downs like this so much, you know. The ups are okay. The downs is the reason we lost.
7: There you go.
3: Well, and then after that, he said, I'll see you guys.
7: Never.
3: Yeah. I don't quite get that part of it all, but listen, I'm going to go here. This is what we love to do in life, in sports in particular, Kerry. We love to have somebody that the roller coaster ride, the ups, the downs. We love you, then we hate you. We might hate you for a while even.
7: Yeah.
3: And then we love you again, and then we can, and depending on how it ends, we might hate you again.

0: see how it ends. It works out at the end for you.
1: Yeah.
0: And I say that to say, to me, that's where I think Wimby's starting to fall. First year or so, it was like, oh, I don't really know. I don't know what to see. Not like we saw a bunch of highlights of him, and you know, you're unfamiliar, if you will. Okay, yeah. This will be an interesting ride. Then you start to see he's good. Then this year goes into, yo, this dude is a problem. He might be the best we ever seen when it's all said and done. He's scary good. Mm-hmm. And then we love the passion.
1: Mm-hmm.
0: Right? Oh, he cares. Look at him. He's crying in the Olympics, and he's mad. He wants to bring the pain to the All-Star game. And you're loving all of this. And I've sat right where you are, and I said, I love how outspoken he is, how honest. He'll tell you, hey, I think I should be the best. He sat down with Malik Andrews. He'll be like, who's better than me? She'd be like, oh, dang, you're so blunt. And he's like, yeah, I don't know, who's better than you? Name him. Who yeah. you think better than me? When yeah. I'm healthy, ain't nobody better than me. I love it. But I think we've gone from now where it's the Anakin Skywalker to Darth Vader.
1: Okay.
0: Hear me out.
1: I'm listening.
0: Anakin Skywalker is this young Jedi, talented, learning the game and thinking he's going to be, you know, this guy that's Obi-Wan Kenobi is teaching him. He's learning. And you see, oh, man, look at this dude. It's fun. You love him. But then he sells his soul, right? And he becomes Darth Vader. But watch this, though. Darth Vader, while he's the villain, kind of the villain we all love. And I say that because Wimby, this is what happens. All the stuff that we love you for becomes the thing that we start to despise you for.
1: Yeah.
0: And all that we love, he's honest. He said, I should have MVP. Look at him. He's mad at SGA. And he keeps talking. And he keeps talking.
1: Mm-hmm.
0: And everybody's like, all right, you're saying too much. You know you're losing. No, you got mollywopped. You know, you're choked. And you're not admitting it. And you're finding ways out. And you're kind of making excuses. And you keep saying, oh, everybody knows we're going to win. Everybody knows we're coming back. And it's like, ah, that stuff starts to work against you.
1: Yeah.
0: You start to be tough and passionate. We like that. But now you're elbowing guys. And you're elbowing this guy. And you're pushing Brunson down. And you're putting your feet under people. And you're getting into it and tussling. And you know, and it starts to become, right? You're starting to not like it. You don't speak to the reporters.
1: Yeah.
0: Couple few games back. Mm-hmm. You walk out. You don't speak to the reporter. You're the same one always looking for a microphone and answering questions. Now, all of a sudden, you ain't got nothing to say to reporters.
1: Mm-hmm.
0: You don't shake hands afterwards. You're crying on the podium when you lose to Chet and them back in the 19U. But I'm serious, Kerry. This is how this works. He's so passionate. He's crying. Look at Kerry. Now it starts to work against you. Because look at him crying. He always losing something. He's losing in the 19 under. Losing in the Olympics. Losing in the midseason tournament thing. Losing in the finals. And this is how I think I was watching this and starting to see how it starts to shift. What's the first thing they say? Why shoot so many threes, Rob G? Why you don't post up? Man, we already crowned him too early. He ain't all that. Man, he nice, but he ain't that nice. Look at him. Can't even shake hands with him. Sore loser.
1: Yeah.
0: And I think I was watching this like, this is where Anakin Skywalker turns into Darth Vader, where all the stuff that you kind of liked about him and his greatest fear of maybe I'm not the, you know, best ever and maybe I'm not that guy. It starts to happen. And I'm not saying people hate him.
1: Yeah.
0: That's why I said Darth Vader is like that. Cause if you say, who's your favorite character? You're gonna be like, Darth Vader from all the Star Wars, right? So I think there's still that thing where we like him and it's still, something, a mystical thing about him.
1: Mm-hmm.
0: But I just feel like it started to work against him. All the turnovers, the missed shots, the missed free throws, the complaining, the, like I said, not speaking up, not shaking hands.
1: Mm-hmm.
0: I think it starts to work where, you know, the shift, and not to mention you go against 53 years of history against the Knicks and then the lovable Knicks and the small guy, David and Goliath. And I felt like walking out of this, Wimby kind of came out where we all expect him to be amazing talent.
1: Mm-hmm.
0: But I think he walked out a little less desirable coming out of that. Whereas I think it was like everybody had to cheer for me. Yes, you beat the Thunder. People didn't want the unethical basketball in the finals. And I just think there's a little bit of he came out of that where people, oh, maybe he's a little, yeah, he cares. He's rough and tough too. Is he dirty?
1: Yeah.
0: Is he nasty? Is he dirty? Is he complaining to him? Is he not manning up when he needs to? He's ducking media. He's ducking the handshakes. And I was saying Wimby walked out of that little dirt on him. And maybe that's good. Maybe that's good. The league needs a Darth Vader. You need a little villain. He doesn't have to be pristine. I think LeBron, until the decision, was kind of more the pristine, young, every commercial and great. And
1: that's Steph Curry.
0: Well, don't get me on
1: pristine,
0: Steph Curry.
1: Pristine.
0: Steph Curry, he can do no wrong.
1: Exactly.
0: He can lose 3-1 and we'd be like, well, I mean.
1: I was like, that's Steph. You can just throw that
0: Steph
1: one.
0: Steph Curry can lose the NBA Finals 3-1 and we blame it on Draymond.
1: Exactly.
0: He should have got kicked out the game. Wait a minute. The MVP, the unanimous, what?
1: Yeah.
0: So, but am I crazy or did he come out and go in like, oh, snap face of the league. He's the one. Mm-hmm. Obi-Wan to Anakin Skywalker. Now it's like, he walked out. Still that guy. Still think the talent isn't deep, but like, yes. We saw the holes in his game.
1: Yep.
0: We see the holes in kind of some of the maturity of like how to handle the media. You in New York, you know how that's the media stuff goes.
1: Yes.
0: And also the sportsmanship. And I think he came out of it a little blemished and a little villainy, if you will.
1: Yeah. He's I like what you said there. He's a 22-year-old kid.
0: Mm-hmm.
1: And I think it started even before that. I think when they beat OKC, that was their championship, right? You talked about the crying, you talked about the celebrating, you talked about all the bravado, all that stuff that came in that moment, right? They poured so much into that moment and to get to the finals, I think they were depleted, right? Emotionally.
0: Mm-hmm.
1: And then you talk about Wemby and you talk about his game. Even when the playoffs started and he had those, you know, had some really good games, I did say for them to win, he's going to have to develop some real basketball moves.
0: Mm-hmm.
1: He doesn't have that.
0: Not go-tos.
1: And
0: I agree.
1: When you talk about the Obi-Wan to Darth Vader, that justification, right? It is that. It's him learning how to use a lightsaber and knowing when to use it at the right time and knowing when to use the force at the right time, right? Like those things takes time.
0: Yeah.
1: You don't just become Darth Vader, right? Like there's a hurdle. There are some hurdles to get to that point. So even equating it back to basketball and what you're saying in your point, he needs to learn how to be a better leader. Even because, I mean, a lot of times in this playoff run, they were referring to Wemby as their leader. And so
0: they were. Right. Stephon Castle referenced that many times.
1: So if that is their leader and we see that on Front Street on this run and what he was offering up to the world, we know they didn't have a leader. And so to go through that process and actually learn how to do this and learn how to do the media, learn how to take the lumps. I mean, we talk about players that were getting roughed up back in the day. You talk about a prime Shaq. He would get beat up.
0: Oh, man.
1: And now there would get to a point where he couldn't take it and he would fire off on somebody. But he would take it. He understood his value and understood what he meant to that team. So, you know, Wemby's figuring this out on the fly. And so the emotional roller coaster that it takes to be a champion, to be the one, he's going to have to go through these bumps. And so to learn how to do that, emotionally, he's got to get better. He's got to be a better teammate, know how to handle the press. Because the other thing with the press in Wemby and what he says, we don't even know if he's saying what he's meaning to say.
0: It's the not language
1: his
0: barrier?
1: Yes, it's not his first language. So when it comes off short or snarky a little bit sometimes, I don't know if it's just his ego or is it hard for him to translate what he's saying in the assignment. I'm going to give him credit with that.
0: I get your grace in that. I think he means what he says. I think he pauses because he's well thought out.
1: Okay.
0: And I think whether you agree or not, I think, again, this is the person I sat there and watched Malika Andrews interviewing him being like, no, who's better than me? And I don't mind that stuff, but I think he's given us a whole 4 years worth of stuff in 6 months.
1: Yes. Right.
0: Not doing this, not shaking that, don't do that, punching people, elbowing people. It's like, whoa, whoa, whoa.
1: But Kel, he's getting beat up as well. And so, yes, we're seeing him retaliate. Yes, he's 7'5". We're not going to miss him retaliate. And right now, that is the topic now, right? Like, that's what we're seeing.
0: Let me ask you this.
1: Yeah.
0: Do you have a problem with him not shaking hands? What I don't like about it, you can't be the guy to tell me you're the best. You can't be the guy to tell me I should have been as MVP. I'm defensive player of the year, unanimous. I'm the Don Dada.
1: Mm-hmm.
0: And not man up. Let it burn.
1: Oh, I got a problem.
0: Let it simmer and go over there and be like, ah. Even if it's too, good game. And walk on back. Nobody's saying you got to sit there and hang out with the confetti.
1: Right.
0: But.
1: Well, I got a problem with it for sure. Go shake their hands. They beat you. Look them in the eye and say, we'll get you next time or whatever. Like, whatever it is. Like, if you're the leader, go do that.
0: There have been dudes who are bigger, play longer.
1: Mm-hmm.
0: The burn matters more, right? Because let's say you're Magic Johnson, you're trying to be Bird and he beats you. That burn matters. You got a rival, right? Or if you're Bird and Magic, or if you're Mike and you're like, man, I can't beat these freaking Pistons, or if you're whatever it is, we've seen that happen from guys who have kind of even earned more than he has thus far, and they've had to go through it and shake hands.
1: Yeah.
0: And I think I was kind of like, man, because I thought for him, I know it burns, I know he cares, and I like that, but I thought it would be the care and respect for the game makes me go do that.
1: Yeah,
0: you get what I mean?
1: It's a little misguided.
0: Yeah, like, you know, you don't, them guys I named didn't care less than you.
1: Right. No.
0: Trust me.
1: Yeah.
0: Michael Jordan did not care less than you. No. And he went and dapped up and shook hands. And nobody asked you to go hug him up and swap jerseys.
1: Yeah.
0: I thought that was interesting.
1: I do too. I agree.
0: All right. Let's take some calls on this. 877-99 on Fox. Wemby kind of going into the postseason and even the finals, was he kind of the becoming the guy, the face? Did he come out a little blemish? Did he come out a little villainesque? Is he Darth Vader-y, if you will? Or maybe not. Maybe you disagree. I think we, again, some of those blemishes came out of this. We see where he's more work to be done, both on and off the court, and some growing up to do as well. Maybe you disagree. 877-99 on Fox. We want to hear from you on that. We, of course, got, as I mentioned, Antonio Daniels coming up as well. So a whole lot left on this Monday, Magic City Monday edition of the Odd Couple. Stick with your boys. It's Fox Sports Radio. The world's biggest soccer tournament has arrived. We've been talking about it, and you can trade the entire tournament on Kalshi. And on Kalshi, you can trade every match from the opening stage all the way to the finals. So you know what they say. History has a way of repeating itself. Well, let me tell you about this. The five-time champions, Brazil, currently trading at just 7% to win it all, meaning a $100 trade pays out over $1,300 if they win, scores soccer's biggest prize. 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
21: You ever wake up in the middle of the night or maybe first thing in the morning and notice drool on your pillow? Unless you're sleeping next to someone who hasn't already seen all your good, bad, and ugly, it's probably not that big a deal and not anything to worry about unless it's something that just started happening recently. When people drool at night, it's often because of a stuffy nose, acid reflux, or being a mouth breather. People who sleep on their stomach or side are more likely to drool than someone who sleeps on their back. But in some cases, drooling at night can be a warning sign of something more serious, like dental issues, sleep apnea, or even early symptoms of Parkinson's disease. If you're at all concerned about this, the best place to start is with an ENT doctor, an ears, nose, and throat doctor. They can recommend a sleep study to possibly get some answers. I'm Dr. Sanjay Gupta, helping you live a better life.
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0: definitely had a run. It was good to be outside.
1: You're right, man. I told people keep an eye on him.
0: Oh, here we go. That was out of line.
2: Yeah,
0: Alex, that was so out of line. He was gonna come on the show too. Now he ain't coming on the show now. Kelvin Washington, Kerry Rhodes, and for Rob on this Magic City Monday. AD Antonio Daniels joining us in about 7 minutes or so. Betty Watt will not be joining us.
1: Never know.
0: You never know. You never know.
2: He said, keep your eye on the prize. He said, sorry.
0: You didn't let him bring you.
2: He did. Sorry. Yeah.
0: 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All right, let's take a few calls here. I just thought Wemby came out a little blemished in a few different ways. He's still going to be great. He's going to be a perennial all-star, mm-hmm. win a couple MVPs, probably get back to the finals. Heavy on the probably, bro. I said it because everybody's guaranteed. You never know. You do never know.
2: You do not.
0: All right, let's get some phone calls. 877-99 on Fox. Who we got?
2: Let's see who we got. We got MJ in New Orleans. You're on with the Odd Couple, man. How are you?
3: What up? What up?
0: What's up, man? Beignet, brother.
3: Half of the Odd Couple, 3.5.
2: What up, Terry? What's up, baby?
3: Shout out to Rob G also and the Odd Mob, man. A lot of people don't mention the Odd Mob. What up to my Odd Mob peeps?
0: There you go.
2: Shout out to the Odd Mob.
3: I'm one that believes it starts at the top, and the bulk of this falls on money-making Mitch. It's on his watch.
2: I love the game.
0: A little paid in full, huh?
2: I said, okay. They're going to remember me.
3: Everybody wants to compare themselves to that Michael Jordan guy, but he took his lumps. Magic took his lumps. Bird took their lumps. Kobe took his lumps. So a lot of these people that want to be the face of the NBA and think it's all, you know, jokes and you know, just this, that, and the dirt. They don't know the work that it comes with that. So, yes, you have to shake hands. You have to shake hands, kiss babies, the whole nine. Mm-hmm. So, yes, that's a blemish on his record. I don't want to hear anything about this young stuff because players are coming to the league much younger. They come to the league 19, 20, 21, 22. So when you come in the league, it's no longer the 3 years of college, 4 years of college type thing where people had to wait and fit in and play roles. So, no, the young thing that's fading out, I'm not trying to hear that. I didn't watch that last game because losing my 29 points, that's something I just could not faster than Calvin. I know you won high school championships. So, you know, different things like that. And I definitely couldn't ride with Rob because I don't know what Rob is. Rob don't take a Geritol some days, man. He just being that like Waldorf or Astoria or both from the Muppets. So, yeah, man. Wemby got to get his act together, man. I think Swiper, a.k.a. Fox, man, I think that project is
0: Swiper
3: over.
0: Is crazy. Shout out to Dora the Explorer. I peep what you did there. Hey, MJ, let me get some. No, I appreciate you, MJ. I love that.
3: That's your thing, man. Have a
0: no,
3: great one.
0: Swiper, no swiping. All right, let's get to a shot to MJ. I need some of them, man. Beignets from New Orleans. FedEx them. Who we got?
2: Oh, we got Ted in Lake Tahoe. You're on with the Odd Couple, man. How are you?
0: I got to get to Lake Tahoe. I still haven't been yet.
4: Yo, what's up, guys? How's it going, man?
0: Going great, man. Well, thank you.
4: Hey, so I loved hearing the Star Wars thing that you're talking about. Are any of you guys pretty Star Wars savvy? I got another twist on it.
0: Depends on how deep you're going to go. I ain't going to act like I'm just, go ahead.
4: It's real shallow. But, game four, I'm waiting for somebody to bust out some kind of a meme or maybe it's going to be in a 2026 finals recap or something where instead of R2-D2 showing up and projecting a hologram, maybe it's Spike Lee projecting a hologram of somebody saying like, hey, what is it? This is our most desperate hour. Help me, OG Ananobi.
0: Hey!
4: You're our only hope. You know, and then OG got that game winner at the end, right?
2: Yeah, that's dope. I like that.
0: How did I miss the obvious? OG Juan Kenobi just sitting there. I'm tripping. What's wrong with me?
4: I hear you, man. Yeah, so I'm waiting for somebody creative, to bust that out in a meme or an animation or something.
2: Ted, you may have to do that.
0: Elijah Sager, HRU. They'll get on top of that, man. Hey, appreciate it. Thank you. And he didn't go full on nerd level with. Because see, at my other job, Spectrum, like they'll go full nerd on me, like you know, and I got a learn level, like I can't keep up with all. They're like, comic book edition 113. He said on page 11. I'm like, all right, hold on. R2-D2.
1: No, I just went to Kerry Road startup before his game.
0: All right. Yeah. Now, you're getting right about here is my level. Don't go any deeper than this. Let's take one more. 877-99 on Fox. Who we got?
2: So we got one more. We got one more in the chamber. Yeah, we got Andrew in Bakersfield. You're on with the Odd Couple, man. How are ya?
5: What's up, guys? Reflection K.
0: What's good?
5: You got two K's. I didn't want to say KK.
0: Yeah, don't that. Just as long as y'all hit us with the three piece.
2: Yeah, you got one more. You got one more left.
0: One more, and I was gonna know something. I was gonna be on my way to Bakersfield.
6: You're fired.
5: So I don't think Wimby's dirty. I think he's in the process of learning the balance between self defense, aggressiveness, mm-hmm. and acting out. Mm-hmm. Now, I think at the beginning of game two, I think it was, he should have gone right before the tip and shook all of the Knicks' hands. And then after that, sliced their face, so to speak. Now, I think that's all I got.
0: All right. No, listen, I don't disagree with that. And I think you brought up a great example, Kerry, before we get to AD here and Steve, that LeBron, Shaq, those guys get fouled a lot. And there's an element of aggression you want to have. And even the bigs of the old days, right? They tell you, when you get taught basketball, you get the rebound, keep the elbows high. You make room, create your space. Mm-hmm. I think he'll learn that. And I think because again, guys are going to be, they don't know how to stop him or they're trying to figure out ways. So, and his body's weird. So like if you get low, you're all in his knees. You didn't even mean to be per se. So I think that adjustment, him, the physicality, but also again, I just think some of the things happen when you win, we accept. And you know that in life.
2: Yes.
0: When you lose, they're problematic.
2: Yeah.
0: So. Him losing, him giving up leads, him missing free throws, him and the team. I'm not putting it on him. I'm just saying, and it starts to sour on you. Now you're choking. You're this. How you the best, but you're choking. I think stuff like that happens. We can ask AD that on the other side of trending. He is Steve DeSega right now. Hey, Steve.
7: Hello. Let's start with baseball because what's going on in Cincinnati right now is the Reds' Eugenio Suarez against the Mets hit a two-run homer in the first inning and a grand slam in the second. The Reds are leading 9-0 over the New York Mets in the top of the fourth, and Chase Burns is on the mound with an ERA of about 2 this season. He has 6 strikeouts in 3 1/3. Mets do have bases loaded, 1 out in the top of the fourth inning. 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The late night World Cup game in Los Angeles in a half an hour on FS1. Pre-game going right now. Iran against New Zealand. In Miami, attendance 63,000 this evening as Uruguay dominated the second half and eventually tied Saudi Arabia. 1-1 the final thanks to a goal in the 80th minute. Uruguay outshot them 29-7 and dominated possession. Belgium tied Egypt on a goal in the 66th minute, 1-1 the final. Egypt still hasn't won a game in its World Cup history, 0-5 with 3 ties. And Spain, defending European champions, ranked number 2 in the world, somehow played a scoreless tie in Atlanta against Cape Verde, making its World Cup debut. Yes, 0-0 was the final. 4 games on Tuesday. The first 3 will be on Fox TV, starting with France against Senegal, 3 p.m. Eastern Time. American star Christian Pulisic practiced on the side today due to his calf injury. The U.S. plays Friday in Seattle, a day game against Australia. Canada's captain, Alphonso Davies, was still limited at practice today due to a hamstring injury. Neymar of Brazil still not practicing at all, out for a month now with a calf injury. The Chicago Bulls are reportedly hiring Thiago Splitter as their new head coach. He was the interim coach in Portland. At the College World Series, Texas eliminated Alabama today 14-2. Adrian Rodriguez hit for the cycle and had 7 RBIs. Right now, Oklahoma's lead is 4-2 over Georgia in the top of the fifth inning. And on the Major League scoreboard, Zach Wheeler and the Phils up 5-0 on the Marlins, bottom of the sixth. Nationals lead 7-3 over the Royals, bottom of the sixth. Back to you.
0: Steve, thank you. It is the Odd Couple on a Magic City Monday. Kelvin Washington, Kerry Rose, who is in for Rob Parker, I should say, out enjoying some time away, enjoying the summer. Not mad at that. 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Kalshi, trade on anything. I was just telling you all about Kalshi. All right, before we get back to AD here in a little bit, get us updated on what we've been saying with these matches real quick, Alex. Just give us a little quick World Cup update.
1: Well, it's good to be back in the studio with you, Kelvin and Kerry Rhodes. A big fan of you on the pitch, Kerry. Maybe next time we get you to play actual football. But as we're speaking today, I've noticed that many people are especially excited for Norway's performance tomorrow afternoon because a man named Holland is making his first perfect debut on the pitch here on the World Cup stage. Many people are calling him maybe the Gold Boot nominee. I say don't get too excited yet. We still haven't seen the greats like Cristiano Ronaldo, Lionel Messi, and my personal favorite to see what United States can do with their move forward. But it ended in 1-1 with Uruguay and Egypt. We're moving forward to the game at hand coming up with I'm not sure if I want to say this out loud, but I'm kind of nervous for this game coming up because many people are not sure exactly what to expect. I think this might be another, unfortunately, nil-nil.
0: That's one thing we were talking about, Kerry. You kind of got to enjoy the nil-nil. You got to enjoy the sweet science, exactly. the art of the game, the beautistry, the artistry of the game, because sometimes you're going to get a 1-1. You're going to get a nil-nil.
1: It's been a lot of that.
0: And you kind of got to be like, yeah, no, that was good.
1: Yeah. It's not good.
0: No, that was good.
1: I like the game. It's not good.
2: Yeah, Kevin, you got excited looking at Leonard Fournette running down the field.
0: Dude.
2: That's all you're like, who was that running back out there? He was
0: bro.
2: Big. He was
0: no,
2: big
0: you hit and, the nail on the head. I thought that was Leonard Fournette. I'm like, did he leave the NFL to go play soccer?
1: Can you imagine?
0: My gosh. No, it's been fun, though. I've been keeping watching over the weekends, watching a little bit as well, you know, and I want to act like I'm Mr., you know, football or soccer. But I mean, it's been fun, man, and getting into it. My daughters have been into it as well.
2: Your daughter play?
0: Yeah, my oldest, but this year, the school we're at, fourth grade so this coming year when they, you can get into it now, like with the school. So obviously she did a little soccer shots around the way, but interested to see if she really locks in, this school year.
1: You know what's crazy though?
0: What's
1: up to this point of World Cup play, it's still crazy to say USA looks like the best team still.
0: Was it the competition though?
1: Say what?
0: Was it the competition? You know what I mean? Is that part of it?
1: Yes and no, because we still haven't seen like Messi play.
0: Yeah, that's true.
1: We haven't seen Ronaldo. We haven't seen Holland tomorrow play. It's just like seeing Spain and them sitting like a lot of their starters for their first game. It's just questionable. Like, it's not like you need to have load management in the World Cup, you know?
0: Well, the only thing I've heard is they're kind of trying to play the long game. Like, all right, we'll long as we tie, or we should be able to beat these teams, or at least, you know, nil-nil them. And then that way we got our guys, everybody's healthy in it. Cause it, you know, it will start to get more
2: Those tiebreakers can come into effect as well, though. So
1: yeah,
2: you gotta be careful about
1: that. Cause then it goes down to like goal differential. If you scored more goals, Spain got nothing and tied. Like, I don't know about you, but I don't want to be like the Spurs and just assume I'm going to win something, you know?
0: Well, you know what? And that's why, Alex, they say you don't like sports. I think it's a lie.
1: Oh, I love sports.
0: Because I think you just segued me to a topic I want to go with.
1: That's what I do
0: here. While we got a few minutes. Rob G, you can hop in on this one, too. The assumption, and I'm guilty of it, too. I'm guilty of it as well. Where we go, man, so-and-so will be back. Now, I think it's more visible in the NBA than, like, football, because you played it. Football's crazy, right? There's no guarantee.
2: No.
0: You can go to first to worst or worst to first in a heartbeat.
2: Quick, yeah.
0: We suck. We're in the Super Bowl.
2: Yep.
0: We're in the Super Bowl. We lose. Man, we'll be right back, man. All we're going to do is a little tweet and never get back.
2: 3-13.
0: Exactly. Happens
1: all the time. You
0: know
1: what's a perfect example of that? Is Ephraim Salaam.
0: Ephraim Salaam. Well, yes, but
1: his first season was in the Super Bowl.
0: Exactly.
1: Never went back.
0: Never went back. And great, I'm glad you mentioned that, somebody who doesn't like sports.
1: That's why we had to stop doing Tyson Sauer.
0: Right, that's a good point. We had to retire. We found out, the streets found out you do like sports.
2: He knew sports.
0: But I use that as an example because I'm guilty of, oh man, Wimby's going to be there. And if you make me put money on it right now, my money is on he will. He'll be back to the finals. I expect him, if he has a, let's just make it in the middle, like a 14-year career. I mean, not 23, maybe not 10, you know, somewhere 14 years. I expect him to get two. You know what I mean? Just his talent, what he brings, once he gets better, once his team around, I expect him to get two. Like, that's kind of the baseline.
2: Kelvin, you expect him to get two. What if he stays the same? Like, what if this is the best Wimby we're going to see? I'm sure he's going to get better.
0: Then
2: but
0: I get your point.
2: Best we're gonna
0: I'm
2: see?
0: Lowering it then to, I fully expect one, and I fully expect him to get back to two finals.
2: Even at this level?
0: At this level.
2: Okay.
0: Because he's just too good. He cares too much. Defensively is a freaking nightmare. He ruins the entire game plan. It takes you a game or two to figure.
2: Yeah,
0: all right,
2: no
0: what
2: question.
0: Shots can we get? Finally, you saw Jalen Brunson get comfortable. Shooting over him, layups over. It just took, all right, what's the distance?
2: For
0: it's like, you know, take when you golf and take a little grass, throw it in the wind. What's the wind? Okay, let me lick my finger.
2: For sure.
0: You had to figure out what was what with him. And I think you're able to do that in a 7-game series. Mm-hmm. But if this was his peak for some reason, as you're saying,
2: yeah.
0: I would expect him to for sure get one and at least get back twice.
2: And if he elevates to the alien
0: now
2: that we think he is.
0: I expect two. Maybe you go three. Maybe you lose another one, but you go two more. Right. But the reason I say that, that's just my expectation. Again, it's the reason why I didn't pick them to win is watching the NBA and the way the NBA works.
2: Yeah.
0: Usually when you see that guy that becomes a Don Dada, Bird, Magic, Kareem, Jordan, LeBron, they get one.
2: Mm-hmm.
0: They might not get a bunch. Joker got one. Giannis got one. You can get one in the league when you're that guy.
2: Yeah.
0: You get a 5-year period where that you're that guy, you can sneak in one. And you're that guy, you go multiple. LeBron, Steph, Kobe, you know that. But and Wemby should be that ilk. The only reason why I say the hesitancy, if you'd asked me 5 years ago, I'd have put everything on it. Put the baby, but put the house on it. The reason why I'm hesitant now, the second apron. Mm-hmm. And the way it's structured, and guys are coming in so early now that by the time they're 23, 24, it's like, for instance, Dylan Harper's 20. Have you seen him play? Did he look like a normal 20-year-old to you?
2: He is not a normal 20-year-old, no.
0: So by the time it's like, does he dip? Excuse me.
2: Yeah.
0: Somebody might want to pay me an incredible, do I want to stay here and work it out? Or do I want to go get my own team?
2: 100%.
0: And that's why I'm like, it's no given. Oh, he'll win a bunch. It's like, dude. The Thunder are sitting there saying, man, if J-Dub played, we win.
2: Mm-hmm.
0: It took y'all seven. He only played 53, 54 minutes the entire series.
2: Yep.
0: So the Thunder, do they bounce back? Do the Thunder make a crazy move? Chet, Jalen Williams, and a couple of picks and bring Giannis in.
2: Yeah.
0: You know what I mean? The Celtics find a way to do something to regroup it. So my point is the assumption that it's just, this isn't the era. If you look, somebody put up, there's a great picture of like the 70s, 60s, 70s, 80s, 90s. 2000s, 2010s, and then now the 2020s.
2: Yeah.
0: You had multiple repeats, right? The 80s was like Lakers, Celtics, Lakers, yep. Philly, Lakers, you know, and then you go to the Lakers in the 90s. I mean, the 90s with Bulls, Bulls, Rockets, Bulls. You had where teams were repeating.
2: Yep.
0: And you kind of knew those teams are going to be there. It's not like that now. 8 years in a row.
2: A different champ.
0: There's no guarantee. Mm-hmm. You get, Rob G, you get what I'm saying? You feel me on that or?
6: Yeah, absolutely. But I will say with Victor Wembanyama specifically is to Kerry's point, if he never gets any better,
2: yeah.
6: Just in terms of his skills stay the same.
2: Yep.
6: I'll take the over on 1.5.
2: You'll still take the over.
6: Just because
0: getting this, back or rings?
6: Rings. Because this specific series and the way he lost, his skills could be the exact same, but his maturity level is going to be different.
2: Mm-hmm.
6: He's going to get in a situation and be like, hey, I don't need to settle for an 18-foot pull-up.
2: Yep.
6: I'll just get to the rim.
2: Mm-hmm.
6: And I don't have to develop a left hand. I can shoot 35% from three just the same way I did this season and just be the same player,
2: yeah.
6: But be more mature, seasoned, a veteran. Cause you said about these Knicks, I don't think are skill wise better than they were last year, 2 years, 3 years ago.
2: Mm-hmm. Right.
6: But they have cohesion. They're battle tested. They know what they want to do and what they don't want to do in certain situations.
0: And Mike Brown, to his credit, unleashed a little bit more offensively.
6: Absolutely. But like these Spurs, just in terms of talent, even with the second apron,
2: yep.
6: the main three guys are going to be there unless they pull a James Harden for at least the next 3, 4, 5 years. So I think with them losing and losing the way they did is going to be even better for them. It's going to raise the ceiling even higher.
2: Well, the one thing I'm going to say about the Spurs, and I don't know if you guys agree with me or not, but I don't think they're going to win until they get a real four.
6: They need size.
2: They need a power four.
6: They have all small guards and a 7-11 center.
2: Yeah, they're putting all the attention of
0: 7-11 centers.
2: No,
0: it was really a three, which is crazy.
2: No, they're putting all the attention on Wemby to do all the dirty work. And so when you talk about being the dirty player, they're asking him to be more physical. They're asking him to do the dirty work things where you need a guy to do that for him. And I think that'll be the biggest difference for them, in my opinion. So as this iteration of them, because people always say, what's their small ball lineup? This is it.
0: Yeah.
2: They're starting five. Four, they're all under 6'7".
0: Yep. They're starting four wings out and then Wemby, who's really a 7'6" wing. Let me ask you this. Do you do something to go get a guy like you're referring to like a Draymond? Dirty, not dirty, you know, but he'll do the dirty work. Well, he dirty is. He'll strangle you. He'll choke you. He'll stomp on you. But my point is, dirty.
6: Castle plays physical.
2: He does. He's too small.
6: Couldn't you just say we don't necessarily need an enforcer? We just need guys who are 6'7" and up.
2: Yeah, I don't say. I'm not meaning just enforcer.
0: But what I meant was Draymond is the things you would say. Veteran.
2: Yep.
0: play defense. So he keeps up with the trend of that.
2: Yep.
0: Can rebound. You know, he's triple double guy.
2: Yeah.
0: And can guard bigs, yes, even though he's undersized.
2: I know what you mean. Yeah.
0: But that type of guy.
2: That type of guy.
0: Because that's what they were missing, right? At time to time, they needed that. They needed that Horace Grant guy that the Bulls needed. When he left, they were like, we got to go get a Rodman.
2: That's what they need.
0: Yeah.
2: And then that takes, and what that does is, we talk about they're going to be back for the next couple of years. The chemistry of this team is off the charts.
0: Don't tell that to De'Aaron Fox.
2: No. We got so many ways we can go with this because they don't make it to the finals without De'Aaron Fox. Well, he had a terrible finals, 100%, but they don't make it either. If he doesn't come back against OKC, they lose to OKC.
0: I don't disagree. Yeah.
2: So he got jumped
0: on the team bus. He got jumped on the team bus.
2: But see, Kelvin, that's the thing. So, like, you talk about Darth Vader, you talk about De'Aaron Fox sucking now. Like, this is where we are. It's so.
0: No, this is where he is. I like De'Aaron Fox. I always said, man, everybody always talking about Lonzo. Remember, was it De'Aaron Fox or Lonzo?
2: Yeah, yeah.
0: I'm like, De'Aaron Fox is the one. But, man.
2: It was bad.
0: You can have a bad series and still be a good player. De'Aaron Fox is a fine player. That was a rough series. Come on.
2: Oh, of course. I agree. Right,
0: It was rough. All right. Raji's got some college football news he's going to give us. We'll get it to you next. It is the Odd Couple. Carries in for Rob, Kelvin Washington on a Magic City Monday, Fox Sports Radio.
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20: You ever wake up in the middle of the night or maybe first thing in the morning and notice drool on your pillow? Unless you're sleeping next to someone who hasn't already seen all your good, bad, and ugly, it's probably not that big a deal and not anything to worry about unless it's something that just started happening recently. When people drool at night, it's often because of a stuffy nose, acid reflux, or being a mouth breather. People who sleep on their stomach or side are more likely to drool than someone who sleeps on their back. But in some cases, drooling at night can be a warning sign of something more serious, like dental issues, sleep apnea, or even early symptoms of Parkinson's disease. If you're at all concerned about this, the best place to start is with an ENT doctor, an ears, nose, and throat doctor. They can recommend a sleep study to possibly get some answers. I'm Dr. Sanjay Gupta, helping you live a better life.
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0: It's your birthday. Hey, who's that there? Rocking. What?
1: Boy, this was one of the ones.
0: Fox Sports Radio, Kelvin Washington, Kerry Rose on a Magic City Monday. He is, of course, in for Rob today. 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And so make sure you take full advantage of that. Say something. We'll give you an update. We got Iran and New Zealand here coming up in less than 10 minutes. We'll give you an update on that.
2: Iran, number one.
0: Are they?
2: I'm hoping.
0: All right. Well,
2: could use it right now.
0: They could use it right now. Well, listen, they're in L.A., and Rob G was telling us, obviously, when you're mixing politics with sports, you got a friend, you got a homie that got some free tickets.
2: Yeah. What?
0: Yeah.
2: What do I got to do?
0: I'm not being funny. I mean, listen, a lot of it's political, right? A lot of people don't want to. We're in the middle of a war with Iran.
2: Are we?
0: Peace. See, here you go. I'm just telling you where it is.
2: I don't know. I just grew up not putting myself in other people's business.
0: Yeah. And so I would imagine there's a lot of people who don't feel comfortable, don't want to go. So there's that. But speaking of OPN, other people's news, and other people, OPB, I mean, other people's business, we're going to go to Steven Sager. We got some college football business here, Steve.
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4: Well, he's been in the news for quite a bit now. Quarterback Brendan Sorsby of Texas Tech, as NFL Network put it, well, his college career is over. The fight is over. He is headed to the NFL. NFL Network and many others now reporting that Sorsby is applying to enter the NFL supplemental draft. Just today, the NCAA asked an appeals court for an expedited resolution. Don't wait till after the college football season. Before it kicks off, can you give us a ruling? That district judge, they said, in Texas overstepped in granting Sorsby that temporary injunction, allowing him to return to college football. Apparently, college football is not his future.
0: Mm. Yeah, and I thought, listen, I thought, thank you, Steve, that he got off, Kerry, and you and I don't think we had a chance to talk about it. I thought he got off way too easy.
5: Mm-hmm.
0: Rob and I did discuss it, because it's one thing if you found out, oh, man, he put a bet here and a bet there or something. To bet multiple times on your team and to basically have a judge say, well, I mean, if he's not going to be good if he's away from the team, how's he going to learn? How's he going to grow? Where's the learning in the lesson? Where's the learning in accountability?
5: Yeah.
0: Nobody expects a kid to be perfect. Nobody expects anybody to be perfect. But at a certain point, you have to accept the responsibility and accountability. And the idea that you can do that bet on the team and then just be like, well, he's going to lose so much if he's away from the team and away. That's the decision he made when he 100%. Made it. Again, not just a singular act, but multiple. So
5: right.
0: Where were you on that?
5: Yeah, I think I thought he should have lost his amateur status and just go to the NFL. He's a talented enough player. Hopefully he's able to get this fixed, because this has become a problem in all sporting worlds and venues. So yes, I thought he shouldn't be playing the college football anymore.
0: Well, it'll be interesting to see too. First and foremost, bro, get your life together.
5: Yes.
0: I mean that, and I mean that sincerely. Like, get you, don't listen, because what's the point of getting to the pros, getting $1 million if you still have those demons and those issues, right? And it maybe even make it worse, exasperated. So, hope he gets his life together first and foremost. They say he's talented enough to go early, you know, first day, maybe, second day, and, you know, second round, third round or something. So, hopefully, again, somebody will take a chance on him and he can get his life together. But I thought that just the idea that he got a slap on the wrist from the judge was absolutely insane, in my opinion.
5: Right.
0: Carries around. We got more NBA Finals talk. We are Fox
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14: 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And there is perhaps no movement more fundamental than walking. It reinforces the alignment, stability, and coordinated muscle activation that supports how your body moves, whether you're doing strenuous exercise or simply going about your daily life. This is according to Dana Santis, a strength and conditioning specialist. Even though you walk every day, Dana does say you can make small adjustments to immediately improve your walking mechanics. So, keep your rib cage stacked over your pelvis. Avoid leaning over or arching your lower back. Allow your arms to swing naturally in coordination with your legs. 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I'm Dr. Sanjay Gupta, helping you live a better life.
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0: in Seattle, and a shocker in Atlanta, Spain in a scoreless tie. 0-0 final against Cape Verde in its World Cup debut. To Major League debut, to not its Cardinals debut, ex-Dodgers Dustin May. 5 perfect innings, Cards up 3-0, end of 5 on the Padres.
1: One guy is happily divorced. One guy is happily married. One guy gets called Daddy by his 3 beautiful daughters. One guy gets called Daddy after a credit card approval. One guy won a state high school basketball championship. One guy only covered a state high school basketball championship. One guy does voiceovers for fast food chains. One guy only eats fast food. Does this seem weird to anybody else?
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1: 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Here's Calvin Washington.
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0: lot more to get to. Dylan Harper, some conversations about him and how he felt about how this series went as well.
1: Uh-huh.
0: We got to talk about that. Plus, we'll get into some Jalen Brunson conversation here in just a moment. But I do want to remind you, we'd like to welcome in our new affiliate. That's right, we got a new one. I'll give it up for applause for Hilo Hawaii. 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They're led President and General Manager Chris Leonard. So to all our new listeners in Hawaii, thank you for turning in. Shout out to Hilo Hawaii. My bad, Hilo. Hilo Hawaii. I want to make sure we start off on the right foot, Hawaii. So Hilo Hawaii there, 670 AM and 98.5 FM KPUA. So we appreciate you all, our listeners. That's dope, man. Next time we go out there with the family, if somebody, oh, man. A couple in the building, that'd be awesome. So
2: you know
0: we appreciate
2: K-Dot? And shout out to their fish, their national fish. Uno uno nupu nupu apua'a. Don't ask how I know that.
0: Why do you know that?
2: Don't worry about that.
3: That's for getting Sarah Marshall.
2: Okay. Oh. I love you.
3: Alex, I got you, brother. I am very aware of most of
2: you're so
3: I'm
2: cool.
3: I'm very aware. Yes.
2: You're so cool.
0: Look at Sarah. Well, I need y'all can have all the titles of the movie. I just need to know the fish good.
2: So
0: do I grill it? Do I cajun it? Char, slow bake. 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
1: Mm-hmm.
0: Rob Genie, Odd Mob couples.
4: Oh, I got several. You know, some of them I can't read on the air. Some of them I can read on the air.
0: I've seen some of them.
4: Yes.
0: You have?
4: Yeah. The one I did want to point out, though. Aggravated Man 365.
0: No, I see where this is negative.
4: All right. Here we go.
0: Aggravated Man.
4: He says, where's Rob Parker, B-I-C-C-C-H?
5: I was wrong.
0: I think he was ready to get at Rob.
4: Yeah, yeah.
3: It seems like a lot of people
0: probably
3: were ready to get at Rob.
0: Well, he did say the Spurs were not going to lose another game. And boy, did they lose. And the thing about it is they didn't just lose. It happens, right? They lost in epic fashion.
3: Yes.
0: 29-point leads, I should say.
3: 29.
0: 15 up 16 14, last game, mm-hmm. up double digits in every game. And again, it just proved my whole point to Rob. And I said this to him a million times just to repeat it one more time real quick, which we'll get into Jalen Brunson. I'll have Rob G set us up for that. It's just experience. That was my whole thing. And you mentioned something last hour. I kept telling him he wants to fire Mitch Johnson. I said, no. The Spurs were ahead of schedule. I think the Spurs organization loved their new coach. He's been around the organization.
3: He said fire Mitch Johnson already?
0: Yes.
3: Come on, man.
0: Rob G. Malone, he said fire after the 29-point.
4: He did. Come on.
0: But man. It was I already knew he was going to say it. Rob G. on our phone said, let me guess, fire Mitch Johnson. Yeah.
3: Oh my
0: God. But my thing is, yes, that's inexcusable and unforgivable. But my thing is, I said to him, and I believe this, that the Spurs were like, we won 30-something games, think 33 last year.
1: Mm-hmm.
0: In their minds, I thought they'd be high 40s, you know, with a healthy Wimby, maybe touch 50, get in the first, second round. You know, the incremental growth. What is happening when that's happening? They're learning and growing experience. He is too. I don't think they expected a 38, 39-year-old coach to be in game sevens versus the Thunder and then in the NBA finals and against a grizzled Knick team and a coach who's been there before. Like they.

0: skipped a few, you know, lessons. And I think Miss Johnson was in that thing, like, right. Somebody give me my pomade. And he was trying to figure this thing out. And, like, the idea that I'm not firing my young coach who I believe in. The Spurs organization is too well run for that. But I'm like, why am I I think he just had to go through it. That you would hope maybe, you know, he'd kind of go through it. Maybe get in the postseason one or two more times, then you're in the finals. Not just jump straight to the finals, and he's got to figure this thing out on the fly with a bunch of young guys, first, second year, and third year guys. So that's all. I wasn't on the team fire Mitch Johnson. I think he was out coached from a Mike Brown who's a vet. He's had many of his own teams. Dude, he's coached LeBron. He's coached Kobe.
1: He's had his lumps.
0: With the Warriors. Yes. He's like, no, that's a guy who's been around the block and knows what he's doing. And he's had his lumps. Absolutely, which is why there was some criticism of him. It's like, is this the guy? Right. And to his credit, he proved him right. And so did Jalen Brunson, Rob G.
2: Oh, shout out to Jalen Brunson, Short Kings stand up. I'm standing up right now. You can't tell.
3: I saw a little rise. I saw the elbow do this right here. I said, he's up.
2: Man, Jalen Brunson, unanimous finals MVP among 11 voters because he had 45 points in the clincher. He was the only guy on their team who wasn't afraid of the moment, at least in the first half.
3: Yep.
2: Shot 4-7 from 3-point range, 13-15 from the foul line, 15 points in the fourth quarter. They needed all 15 to get the win. Just for context, what Jalen Brunson has done during this run here. Became one of only four players, including Michael Jordan, Giannis, Bob Pettit, to score at least 45 in a closeout game. Okay. Joins Kareem, MJ, Bill Walton as the only players ever to win an NCAA national championship, Naismith College Player of the Year, an NBA title, and an NBA Finals MVP.
1: Wow.
2: Shout out to Jalen freaking Brunson.
0: And all of that, what you just said to me, Rob G, is why he's going to be a Hall of Famer. Jalen Brunson will be a Hall of Famer. Now, shout out to Deion Sanders. One of the things I always loved, he always said, is when some of these guys start getting the NFL Hall of Fame, he'll tell you what, baby, we're going to have some wings in that thing. Because it's going to have to be a wing with me, you know. Because he's right. Like, to put, let's say Eli sneaks in.
3: Yep.
0: And then Deion Sanders and Barry Sanders in there like, hey, that dude's with Joe Montana, like, he with us?
3: Yeah.
0: So I say that to say, we'll see what wing Jalen Brunson will get into when his career is over. Mm-hmm. I think there's still much to be desired. He's 29 years old, so I think he's got, you know, four more All-Stars and five more All-Star games appearances. Yep. He'll have a few more, two, three All-NBA, whatever the team may be, and those things like that. Maybe clutch player, whatever. But the reason he's going to get there is because you just mentioned it, Rob G. There's something to be said about a dude at the end of this, we all just kind of scratched our chin. And, now that I think about it, I don't know why this dude was the 33rd pick or whatever. This dude is simply a winner.
3: Yes.
0: Kerry?
3: Yes.
0: High school.
3: Yes.
0: Too small, too this, not at the check, win.
3: Yeah.
0: College, I mean, yeah, but you ain't going to be Duke, North Carolina, Kansas, win.
3: Twice.
0: You lucked out, okay, but win. Dang, okay. All right, well, you're still too small, too, probably not in shape enough in their minds. He didn't, you know, he's not ripped up like Russell Westbrook and all. Okay, 33rd pick. Okay, cool. Plays well with Luka.
3: Yep.
0: To the tune of like, oh, dang, maybe he might be actually a real player in these streets.
3: Uh-huh.
0: The Knicks get him. That's a terrible signing. Well, New York, that's the best you can do. Plays well. 50 wins for that team. First time they had it in decades that they had the 50, you know, three straight seasons.
3: Mm-hmm.
0: Inching closer in the playoffs, all-star appearances, clutch board.
3: All-NBA.
0: All-NBA, mm-hmm. Big facts.
3: Mm-hmm.
0: And what does he do? And this is the key part for me. He got to the finals, and I love this part, that he didn't play well those first couple games,
3: mm-hmm.
0: right?
3: Mm-hmm.
0: He was inefficient. He was kind of hero ball, and I said, Kerry, that I think some of that, the mushing by Wemby, the pushing around, Stephon Castle just shoving him.
3: Yeah.
0: I think he took it too personally where he was like trying to show him too much and it mm-hmm. kind of got out of his own flow and a team flow
3: mm-hmm.
0: in game three. And that's what got them out of that rhythm. But to see what he did in the last two games to the tune of that 45-piece masterpiece.
3: Yes.
0: What he was able to do, how he did it, trying to work around and see if guys are going to come with me. I got my dog, Karl Anthony Towns. Okay, he is not playing today. The brother got 2 points, and he fouling any and everybody. Yeah. Some of them wasn't good calls. I'll give him that. Yes. But he's not with me. Wasn't with me the game before.
3: Mm-mm.
0: Thank God for OG.
3: Yep.
0: And I think he had knew, I got to get this done. And he had that stone cold killer in him.
3: He did.
0: That stone cold, I'm getting it done. And between high school, remember, this isn't the NBA Hall of Fame. This is Naismith Basketball Hall of Fame.
3: Yep.
0: High school, college, two championships, now finals MVP, and he's 29, and who knows what else he'll do the next 5-6 years, Kerry?
3: Yeah.
0: And my last point, there's a lot of guys that we will put ahead of him. We have, when his career, when it's about to be said and done, nigga, he's going to be able to be like, hey, you know, why is he over me? Why is Damian Lillard over me? Mm-hmm. Top 75 player.
1: Ooh.
0: But like, why?
1: I know.
0: And you're going to be like, well, ooh. You know what I mean?
1: Yeah.
0: Why is Kyrie? Kyrie, talent-wise, we all see that. Don't get it twisted.
1: I know.
0: But I'm talking about what he'll have. That like you're like, why? And there'll be a handful of people when his career is done that he'll be able to say, I hear you. A little more aesthetically pleasing to me. I get that. But why him over me? Because all I did was win.
1: Yeah.
0: And a lot of people wrote him off and or he's this, he's that. And he kept getting it done. And now you look at the Naismith Hall of Fame. Look, me and Rob both agree. It ain't the NBA.
1: Yeah.
0: Because there's some players in there. I would be, hold on now. Y'all got to get out. If this was just strictly your NBA career.
1: Yeah, you're talking about Arvydas Sabonis and those cats. Like, they're Hall
0: of
1: Famers.
0: Yeah, I'll take him out just because he was mostly the world. But exactly. I mean, even some NBA players.
1: Yeah.
0: If some NBA players, you like, he got in? Hold up.
1: Yeah, the thing about Jalen, and you know, I know a lot about Jalen. He got drafted to my Dallas Mavericks, right? Mm-hmm. So I remember when he got drafted, same draft as Luka. They came in the same time. And I remember them kind of going through the process. They were close, really, you know, really good buddies. And you could see their rapport starting to build. And you can also start to see in that rookie year, Jalen didn't get a lot of time. He played a little bit and you could kind of see like we weren't sure.
0: Right.
1: Year two came, started to get more playing time. He's more getting into that six man role and yep. He was coming off, you know, giving Luka some reprieve from handling the ball mm-hmm. with the second unit. And he wasn't even looking to score. He was more of a distributor. He was more of a floor general. Mm-hmm. And you saw that. Then that third year came.
0: Right.
1: And Luka got hurt in the playoffs.
0: Yep.
1: And JB had to, like, really man the ship. And you're looking like, hold up. He got 30 points against Utah. And then right. You're like, okay, wait a minute. Oh, he's got 40. And you could see where he mm-hmm. could go. And you could see how he learned how to play that position and learn how to be the killer that he is today. So I saw it building. Since for me, when he got traded to New York, I knew he was going to be a great pickup, but not this. Mm-hmm. I'm not going to even say I don't think anybody could have saw this. They talked to Jay Wright, his college
0: yep,
1: coach.
0: Yep.
1: He didn't even know this was the version we was going
0: to
1: get.
0: They talked to his dad. Rick Brunson said, I ain't think I knew he'd be make it to the league. I didn't think it was going to be all
1: right.
0: This.
1: And so just with that being said and what he's been able to achieve and the level that he's been able to do it at, in the biggest market in the world, and I know how that market
0: you
1: goes.
0: Played there, yeah.
1: If I'm sure there's been games when people are like, "Oh, this is the best thing since sliced bread," and I'm sure there's been moments when they're saying he's too small, he can't get it done. Like I know these things exist in the same universe.
0: Yep.
1: And so for him to be able to man this thing and be the undeniable leader, and also just be the killer that he is, and go out and get this thing done, there's no way he's not that guy.
0: Postseason Jalen Brunson is what we thought James Harden would be.
1: Yes, we hoped he would be.
0: Jalen,
1: I don't think thought, Kelvin. I think
0: no,
1: hoped.
0: We not even know you thought because you thought it was a given because you saw regular season 36,
1: sure,
0: and 12. Like that's old. So you thought like this because watch this, Kerry Rhodes.
1: Okay, go ahead.
0: Great players in the NBA
1: mm-hmm.
0: elevate. When the pressure's on, when it matter most.
1: Yes, they do.
0: That's what made them great.
1: But we saw James Harden in his first year when they made it to the championship. He's coming off the bench, and he didn't do
0: written,
1: it then.
0: It might have been written on the wall then. Yeah, we just saw like, oh, no, that was just a fluke. He was young.
1: No, he did it in the first one.
0: Jalen Brunson is what a lot of players we think
1: I know what you're talking about.
0: Are. And again, he's not as naturally gifted, meaning he's not faster, he's not athletic as some of these guys.
1: Yeah.
0: But when it's time to kill and to win the game, and inspire a team, in some cases, drag a team. Yeah. Oh, y'all ain't got it? Okay, come on. I got y'all. Just come on. He's been able to do that. And again, you look at him last year, and he's kept inching closer and closer, mm-hmm. right? Second round a couple years ago. Last year, get to the Eastern Conference Finals, Game 7 versus the Pacers. Got a chance. They got in there last year. You never know once you get there. This year, get there. Get it done. Down double digits in 5 straight games. That's cool. Let me drag these dudes.
1: Yeah.
0: And again, obviously, OG Cat was great the first two games. I don't make it like they didn't do anything at all. I was screaming at Anobi's praises for sure.
1: Yeah.
0: But my point is, you knew, and this is the difference with the Spurs, you knew that Jalen Brunson and the Knicks, we knew we had a closer. And when I was watching him, left-handed, crafty, not the fastest, I'm like, oh, that's what we thought James Harden would be.
1: Man.
0: Oh, Jalen Harden thought we could close games out. You thought he could lead teams, drag teams, and you know, and make it happen. He's even had some maybe better teams in the Knicks as far as throughout them Rocket years, teams.
1: Yeah, yeah.
0: You thought James Harden could do that. And I watched him like, that's the difference. A dude that said, I don't care, we're getting it done. But if you check the track record, that's been him. High school, college, now in the pros.
1: Yeah, I mean, you threw James Harden out there. I would throw in Donovan Mitchell as well.
0: I don't know. That's fair.
1: We thought he could do it as well.
0: That's fair. I think because Donovan hasn't been as spectacular as James Harden, like he's never been an MVP candidate.
1: Sure.
0: Harden had a 4-year, 5-year run.
1: I know what you mean. Yeah.
0: Where, look at Jason.
1: Hey, look at him. He can't contain it at all. Look at it. He's doing.
0: Hey, I'm going to call that boy Jason Brunson. Look at Jason Brunson right now.
1: Look at him. Hey, look at him flexing away. Ah, fade away.
0: Hey, with the left hand too. All right. 87. I peeped it in. 877-99 on Fox. Rob G, you just real quick before we break, just your thought. Am I crazy for, like, that's what we thought Harden would be? Being able to drag a team, be, you know, just that a guy, I'm using him as an example because kind of crafty like that, left hand, guys make, you know, that you're like, oh, that's what we were always kind of thought he would be.
2: For sure. And I'll tell you another thing that I think, and this to me feels like an even bigger compliment to him, is few guys can say in the pantheon of the NBA that they maximize their ability more than Jalen Brunson has. To your point, he's listed at 6'2". Nobody thinks he's 6'2".
0: He's 6 max. I'll give him 6.
2: He's listed at 190. Everyone's like, he's a little more than 190, right? He's not fast. He's not explosive. He is tenacious. Yep. He is skilled. He knows that you know I'm unathletic. He knows that you know I can't jump out of the gym. Mm-hmm. So I'm going to use that to my advantage. I'm going to use my big body. I'm going to use angles. I'm going to do whatever I have to do to get the job done. And that's something that I think deserves, is even more impressive to me. Because there's the NBA and sports in general are littered.
0: Talented dudes. Yeah.
2: Throughout history. Yeah. This guy is incredible. Man, do you remember watching this guy play? Man, he could jump out of the gym. He could do. Jalen Brunson can't do any of that stuff.
1: Yeah.
2: But he found a way to turn whatever advantages he had, whether it's having a dad as a former NBA player or having a great coaching college at Villanova, and he maximized every single ounce of talent that he had. And I think that's going to be what I'm going to remember him the most about.
1: I like that.
0: I love that.
1: Yeah.
0: Absolutely love that. 877-99 on Fox. Couple of great ways of looking at it. Did that solidify him as a Hall of Famer? Nobody's saying he's the best players of all time. That will still be left to be determined where his, but
1: exactly. Yeah.
0: You know how the Naismith NBA Hall of Fame is, or in basketball Hall of Fame. Was that enough? Was there more? Did he maximize his talent? Jalen Brunson, did he do it for the small guys? 877-99 on Fox. I wasn't talking about you, Roger.
1: He threw his hands up 13 times.
2: I'm claiming it. It's fine.
1: He claimed that one.
0: Yeah. I think I just, like, I don't know. I like might have been like a half an inch out of the small guy. I might still be. Right.
2: You're probably taller than Jalen Brunson.
0: We might be. Nah.
1: That's all you, Kelvin. That's all you, Kelvin.
0: 6'2".
1: No.
2: If he can say 6'2", you can say it.
0: If Jalen Brunson is 6'2", I'm 6'2". Mama call him Clay. I'ma call him Clay.
1: Oh my goodness.
0: Hey, stick with your boys, 877-99 on Fox. Hit us up, Fox Sports Radio. By the way, let's tell them about M Drive, Kerry.
1: Look, Kelvin, when M Drive first came to me, I'll be honest, I never heard of it.
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19: A better life with Dr. Sanjay Gupta.
20: Eating a healthy diet is not only good for you physically, it can also keep your brain sharp as you age. According to a new study out of China, people who most closely followed the MIND diet slowed aging in key structures inside their brains by more than 2 years. The MIND diet is a combination of the Mediterranean diet, which we talk a lot about, and the DASH diet, which stands for Dietary Approaches to Stop Hypertension. All three of these diets are similar, but the MIND diet puts more of an emphasis on berries, beans, leafy green vegetables, fish, poultry, whole grains, olive oil, and nuts. You're not going to eat foods with a lot of saturated fat. We're talking cheese, butter, red meat, or anything fried. You really don't have to eat like this 100% of the time. That's the key. Just do the best that you can. I'm Dr. Sanjay Gupta, helping you live a better life.
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0: I don't know what you meant by you know one of them.
1: Hey, I mean you know.
2: Hey.
1: Hey, yo.
2: We're live.
0: Yo, we're live. We're live.
1: Pause.
0: That boy Neo's, I don't know who it is. You and me. It ain't just you and me. It's you and us.
1: Us.
0: No, I'm serious. Bro,
1: us.
0: Bro got like
2: he's got a,
0: 9 to them.
2: Got a little stable. Got a stable. No, got a stable. Serious.
1: Yeah. Hold on, kill the music, Alex.
2: He's got a stable.
0: He's public with, he has several women.
1: Really?
2: Yes.
0: Like when he does a show, thank you for coming out, woo! And he goes to the sprinter.
2: Yep.
0: Seven. It's a fact. No,
2: he has a rotation.
0: He has a whole wife, like, yeah. Like women, like they live together, they do life together.
1: You know what?
2: Yeah.
1: If you think monogamy is just a type of wood, I respect that.
0: Yeah.
1: What?
2: It ain't for me.
1: What?
0: That sound good, all dudes' dreams.
2: It ain't for me.
0: That sound good.
1: I don't know.
0: Rob G. That's Rob G staring, staring at the computer. He's going, he like, he don't even look it up. It sounds good.
2: It ain't.
1: But?
2: Kel, it don't
0: bro,
2: even
0: I'm
2: sound.
0: I'm married. My wife is amazing. I'm blessed.
2: Yeah.
0: But the idea of having multiple, like, bro, that's the means of, why are you with her? Why are you spending over there? Why are you too much time? What'd you give? Why are you hugging up on? What am I time? Did you get me? Said that.
2: It don't even sound good to me is what I'm trying to tell you.
0: You know what I'm saying? When you're, exactly. When you're young, that sounds good. Bro, that. Bruh, no, that's a lot of emotion. That's a lot of jealousy. A lot of who you spending time. That's just
1: that. You don't think he has that all like preordained though?
0: Nope.
1: Like he has like a video where they sit down and watch. Like, welcome to Neo's group. You're going to be involved for Saturday.
0: 1,000%. I think he thinks it in his mind. And it sounds good.
2: Yes.
0: Until she got the better ring. Why'd she get to go with you to this trip? I did. You was with her last, and I thought you was good.
2: And it can be that way to start.
0: Yeah,
2: that's fine to start, Alex. But yeah. Human nature takes
0: human
2: over.
0: Human nature kicks in, bro. We're riding to that. All that stuff. All right. I couple on this here Magic City Monday. I blame you, Neo, for getting us sidetracked. And by the way, the excitement of the FIFA World Cup is now streaming live on Fox One, the official English streaming platform to catch every unforgettable moment. Fox One brings the action straight to your screen so you never miss a goal. Download Fox One and experience the FIFA World Cup live. And speaking of the World Cup, don't miss Team USA's second game of the group stage this Friday, 3 p.m. Eastern, be noon out here in the West on Fox. It's USA versus Australia, live from Seattle. Looking forward to that. That should be a good one. Get to it. All right, Rob G, here's what I'm going to do. We're going to go to Steve, and then we'll take these calls on the other side of what is trending. Hey, Steve.
3: Well, Texas Tech quarterback Brendan Sorsby is applying to enter the NFL supplemental draft, which is in July. He'll reportedly withdraw his lawsuit on Tuesday and leave college football. The last of the four games today in the World Cup going on in Los Angeles right now on FS1. It's New Zealand, ranked 85th in the world, lowest ranked team in this tournament against Iran. But New Zealand's been the better team in the first half. The game's on FS1. That goal in the 7th minute got them the lead. A couple minutes ago, Iran's shot hit the post, did not go in. So right now at the 25th minute, it is still New Zealand, 1-0 advantage. The game in Miami earlier today saw Saudi Arabia up for much of the game, but Uruguay tied at 1-1. That was the final on a goal in the 80th minute. Uruguay outshot them 29-7. Belgium and Egypt tied 1-1 in Seattle. Another 67,000 on hand for that game. And the shocker to start the day in Atlanta, Spain, a scoreless tie against Cape Verde in its World Cup debut, a team that had qualified by winning its group in Africa this past year. Cape Verde is off the coast of West Africa. Population about 500,000, roughly the population of Fresno, California. Four games on Tuesday. The first three will be on Fox TV, starting with France against Senegal tomorrow, 3 p.m. Eastern time. The Americans play Friday, and the U.S. star Christian Pulisic did practice on the side today due to his calf injury. He only played the first half of the opener. Canada's captain Alphonso Davies was still limited at practice today due to a hamstring injury. Neymar of Brazil is still not practicing at all, out for the month with a calf injury. The excitement of the FIFA World Cup is now streaming live on Fox One, the official English streaming platform to catch every unforgettable moment. Fox One brings the action straight to your screen so you never miss a goal. Download Fox One and experience the FIFA World Cup live. And speaking of World Cup, don't miss Team USA's second game of the group stage this Friday, 3 p.m. Eastern, noon Pacific on Fox. It's the USA versus Australia live from Seattle. To Major League Baseball tonight, ex-Dodger pitcher Dustin May is the starter in St. Louis. For the Cardinals, he was perfect through six innings, then allowed a walk and a single in the seventh. At the end of seven, Cardinals lead the Padres 3-0. May with seven scoreless innings, just the one hit, one walk allowed, five strikeouts. Philadelphia had Zach Wheeler on the mound. He got the win, going six scoreless innings, nine strikeouts. Philly 7-0 over Miami, the final. The Reds still lead 9-0 on the Mets in the top of the seventh. Eugenio Suarez with two home runs, including a grand slam, in the first two innings. Also, the Cubs lead the Rockies 1-0 in the top of the sixth inning. At the College World Series, Texas eliminated Alabama 14-2. Bottom of the eighth, it's Oklahoma 4-3 over Georgia. Back to you.
0: Steve, thank you. It's the Odd Couple on a Magic City Monday. 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They need more time and a lot more space. So remember, stay back. Stay safe. America's pros rely on you, paid for by FMCSA. All right, let's take these calls, Kerry. We were having a conversation that just, I believe at this point, Jalen Brunson, again, I'm not saying he's on the Magic Johnson, Larry Bird level of the Hall of Fame, but just the way that we know the Basketball Hall of Fame is, I think that performance, the way he did it, the way he went about it, he didn't just win one where he was a participant. He came out there and took that game, two games in a row, and it choked the life out of the Spurs. He's already won two in college. He's won in high school. He's been an all NBA. I just think he's headed. He's in. I just, with the way it goes, not an NBA Hall of Fame, Naismith Basketball Hall of Fame.
2: Yes.
0: Maybe I'm crazy. 877-99 on Fox. Let's take some calls.
2: Let's see if the callers agree with you, Kelvin. We got Dion in Texas. You're on with the Odd Couple, man. How are you?
4: Hey, I'm doing well, Kerry and Kelvin. Mm-hmm. Hey, look, Kelvin, hey, man. You ain't got to sell to us that know some basketball. You know exactly what you're talking about, brother. First of all, we need an all-trash Rob Parker. I'm glad he ain't on the show today, cause he's getting in his feeling so hard right now. Everybody been on trash. And he picked the Knicks 1-8 in the last nine games. He picked Cleveland to sweep them, yep. And he picked the Spurs in every single game. Yep. And this is why people, and he said Jalen Brunson wasn't a star. Hey, man,
0: he
4: check
0: did.
4: This out.
0: Boy, I'm glad you're here for these receipts. Alex, are you recording these receipts?
4: Please record it, because, man, that was blasphemy. Man, that was malarkey. I don't know what to say that was. That was just crazy.
5: I was wrong.
4: Jalen Brunson has been a four-year starter. He already has 11,000 career points and just as a four-year starter. So that dude is giving New York Knicks fans, he's giving teams buckets, yep. Okay? He's the singular reason that team, that organization is stable right now. And then you added some pieces around him, his dad and some friends of his from college. Hey, those dudes are getting the job done. He's a bona fide Hall of Famer for sure. Definitely the Naismith Hall of Fame for sure. And you guys, that was a great topic, the way y'all discussed it earlier, man. I expected a lot of players that's bigger and taller and more regarded. This dude's a second-round draft pick. I expect a lot of first-round draft picks to have done what he's accomplished. So this dude is definitely the best American guard, at least, right now. Halliburton, I'm not big on him. I need to see what he's going to do when he come back from injury. He was like a one-year wonder, and he performed very well. That was out of nowhere. But this ain't out of nowhere. Jalen Brunson has been giving the Knicks fans buckets for four straight seasons, 50 wins in a row, all four seasons. And he's that dude, guys. And I appreciate the show. Great listening to you.
0: No doubt, Dion. Appreciate you, man. Great call, brother. Appreciate you. All right, who we got next? Who next?
2: He came in with the facts. So we got Justin in Nashville. You're on with the Odd Couple, man. How are you?
6: I'm good. Happy Magic City Monday. Hey, brother.
0: No doubt. Same to you. He sounded like he was just left Magic City. Well, he was having Magic City Monday. Just left Cinnamon right now. Threw a few ones in the air. Had a little Henny and Coke.
2: Oh, man.
6: Did have a little Henny.
2: There you go, Justin.
0: What you got?
6: Man, so I just want to say on the Jalen Brunson topic, man, of course he's in the Hall of Fame. He just took one of the NBA's most famous teams after a 50-year stint and got them a championship. Mm-hmm. If anything, Spike Lee's going to pay that. And also, before I get off the phone, I just want to shout out another small hero of the NBA Finals, Jose Alvarado.
2: Yeah.
6: Love that kid. He actually played ball with my cousin Moses Wright, ACC Player of the Year at Georgia Tech. What's up, Moses?
0: Shout out to Moses.
2: Yep.
6: Yeah, so just to him to come home as a Brooklyn native, Puerto Rican dude, man. Rican decorate was the next day. I mean, this is like some cinematic Disney story stuff. So I just want to shout out Jose Alvarado, man. I'm so proud of you, dude. And then with Jalen Brunson, man, of course he's a Hall of Famer. I'll hang up and listen, guys.
0: Appreciate it, man. Thank you for the call. I tell you what, Jose Alvarado definitely about to get a Netflix little movie. Like, it might not have a big budget. They might only spend $900,000 on it, but he going to get a movie. He might have the front half of it himself.
2: Starring Bow Wow?
1: You'll be on Tubi?
0: Yeah, it'll be on Tubi.
2: Starring Bow Wow.
0: As him? With some braids? No, that's crazy. They got to get somebody else.
2: I'm wrong!
0: Would it be starring maybe Trey Young playing him?
2: You think Trey?
0: Trey Young playing.
2: That'd be crazy.
0: Let's take one more real quick.
2: We're going to go one more. Let's get to it. Let me get back in here.
0: And then we're going to give you a World Cup update. We've got a couple of goals since I've turned around and been missing it.
2: Here we go. We got an Andre in Massachusetts. You're on with the Odd Couple, man. How are you?
0: What up, Dre?
5: How you doing? Is Brooklyn in the house?
0: Is Brooklyn in the house?
5: Everybody yap about. Jose took his time, made it to the Puerto Rican parade. Fresh off of the NBA championship, you know, coming hailing from Brooklyn or to join New York. And that's really the heart of the matter when we're talking about Jalen Brunson. He's also one of these Knicks that's loyal to the soil and came back. And that was the vision to end up where we are now. And you know, the point of fact is, I think a lot of folks in the Knicks Nation, we saw what was building. We didn't underestimate him like a lot of other folks. Because he's not this explosive athlete. You know, it's not the NFL combine. It's basketball. It's a skill game.
2: Yep.
5: He's highly skilled, and he has great resilience because he's been told no. All right, that's the best thing that can happen for young athletes. If somebody tells you no, you're not as good as you think you are, and you have to work through adversity, and that's the true blueprint, and it's turned itself out like we thought. Okay, but he goes to Villanova, just like a Michael Jordan goes to Dean to North Carolina, and he gets actual instruction, so he comes into the NBA as a full-blown adult, ready to work and earn his spot. And so the bottom line is, he is the central piece of what we call La Cosa Nova, or the Nova Knicks. That's the foundation with Hart and Mikal Bridges, and we lost Ragu. I want Ragu to be a part of this, but he's in Minnesota. But they established the foundation under the capable leadership of Tom Thibodeau. You bring in Karl Anthony Towns, who's from Jersey. Shout out to Don Bosco. And there's your nucleus. You throw in OG.
0: All right, Dre. You done gave us the whole Nick rundown. And you know it's 72. And then walk Clyde Frazier. And let me tell you, I know you excited, Dre. You've been calling in every day to tell Rob how wrong he is. And the Knicks are going to get it done. Go New York. Go New York. Go. Boy, that boy, Dre, you let him, boy.
2: Boy, he was going.
0: Yeah, and then let me tell you, when Allen Houston made that shot, man. And Larry Johnson in the four-point play.
2: And then Latrell Sprewell went for 40.
0: And if you think about it, when Latrell, what he was doing was, he wasn't going to choke that coach.
2: No, he wasn't going to choke that one because he had Charlie Ward there to protect him.
0: And Charlie Ward, I don't know if you knew this, he won a Heisman Trophy.
2: He did win one.
0: So what he was doing, and then, you know, Pat Riley left the Lakers. He brought championship DNA, but shout out to Andre. Man. I just messing with you, Andre. Hey, great calls. This is what we'll do. We got to do a last call. So 877-99 on Fox, 877-99 on Fox. We had a last call. Plus, also, James Dolan, Rob G said, Alex said it best, retention?
2: Yeah.
1: Seed retention, lads.
0: All right.
1: Abstinence wins.
0: Yeah. So maybe that has something to do with it. You know, you know a little bit about boxing.
2: Yeah.
0: Maybe that had something to do with it. There's other examples of where that was not the case. Throughout history, we'll get on that as well. 877.
2: Oh my goodness.
0: 99 on Fox. It is the Odd Couple on a Magic City Monday. Carrie and for Rob, stick with your boys, and we'll get you your World Cup update. We got a couple of goals in this Iran.
1: Lads, there's a lot to get to.
0: Yes, Iran New Zealand match here and Group G. We'll get you that as well. Odd Couple, Fox Sports Radio.
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0: Hey, what's up? 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
22: Eating a healthy diet is not only good for you physically, it can also keep your brain sharp as you age. According to a new study out of China, people who most closely followed the MIND diet slowed aging in key structures inside their brains by more than 2 years. The MIND diet is a combination of the Mediterranean diet, which we talk a lot about, and the DASH diet, which stands for Dietary Approaches to Stop Hypertension. All three of these diets are similar, but the MIND diet puts more of an emphasis on berries, beans, leafy green vegetables, fish, poultry, whole grains, olive oil, and nuts. You're not going to eat foods with a lot of saturated fat. We're talking cheese, butter, red meat, or anything fried. You really don't have to eat like this 100% of the time. That's the key. Just do the best that you can. I'm Dr. Sanjay Gupta, helping you live a better life.
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9: I'm so.
10: Know this song, Kelvin? No disrespect like that.
11: It's closing time.
10: Yeah, there you go, brother.
12: Closing time.
11: It is closing time. And I would say it's time for last call, but somebody, oh, I didn't get it. You know Rob G don't like taking calls anyway.
13: He's not for the people.
11: He's not for the people.
10: Look at him back there shaking his head.
11: Soccer, put the camera on him. When y'all try to get through, this is the reason why you'll get that guy right there. Put Rob G in the camera, Soccer.
13: Swinging his feet in here.
11: Swinging his feet. Sick of y'all. Don't
10: there
11: work.
10: He is.
11: Don't, they came to work. Don't want to work. I ain't going to work.
14: If the phone wasn't plugged in, I'd show you all the X's on it. It says unlocked.
11: Yeah. Well, look, I'm just going to take a screenshot and send it to Soccer. So shout out to all y'all who called and wanted to get in, but you couldn't get in. Blame Rob G on that.
10: Oh, man.
11: It is the Odd Couple. Kelvin Washington, Kerry Rhodes. And I got to say, man, we say it all the time. This is a great show in the sense that there's so many great different ways of coming at the NBA Finals, the different angles to it. There's so many more.
10: That's so many
11: that
10: more,
11: me
10: man.
11: And you talked about off there that we'll get to because you're in tomorrow. Mm-hmm. Rob G and I have had conversations about a handful of them that we'll get to. Shout out to all the callers and folks on YouTube as well, the iMob. Appreciate that as well. By the way, if you missed any of today's show, be sure to catch the podcast. Just search the Odd Couple wherever you get your podcast. And, of course, you're going to get a best of version and a full version as well. Please rate it 5 stars, like it, share it, comment, all that good stuff. And shout out to everybody also on YouTube who has subscribed too, man. I'm just going to look. Where are we at? 27.2 thousand subscribers.
10: Nice.
11: Not Fox Sports Radio.
10: No. You
11: The Odd Couple.
10: The Odd Couple, yeah.
11: That means a lot to us, by the way. Oh, shoot. Let me see.
10: What happened?
11: I'm just seeing some wild stuff. Let me see what yeah. All right, they're arguing about Cade right now in the YouTube. Cade Cunningham. They talking about the best guards in the East.
10: Oh, what they say?
11: So they said, homie forgot Cade disappeared in the second round. You bugging?
10: Uh-huh.
11: So somebody must have said Cade is that guy.
10: You said that. I ask you. I said out of those Cade and Tyrese.
11: Absolutely.
10: And,
11: listen, if you ask me to take right now, I'm still gonna take Cade just because he's bigger. He's, you know, stronger and he also has that clutching. Now, again, I hope absolutely he didn't show up game seven at home without a doubt.
10: Mm-hmm.
11: But if you also gave me, like, if you took Kate and I got Jalen, clearly I'm all right with that.
10: Yeah.
11: There's some other guys, guards who is specifically in the East who left to be determined.
10: Mm-hmm.
11: What does Donovan mean? Is there a growth? Is there something better? Is there a way to elevate your team? Tyrese Halliburton. Now he's been dealing with shingles.
10: Yeah, that's
11: he's gained weight because he can't work out, and so he's been going through it physically.
10: All what the about best, Trae Young coming back
11: all the
10: this
11: best,
10: year?
11: No. Let's move on quickly.
10: Yep.
11: Nope. Yeah. Trae Young is fun to watch when he's at his best. He's a league pass kind of a view.
10: Mm-hmm.
11: I don't think he builds his team up yet. Jalen Johnson. What are we counting him as? Kind of a 2-3, no, 3-4, kind of a wingy.
10: When CJ came back, he kind of moved to like a 3.
11: 3, yeah. He is fun to watch.
10: Mm-hmm.
11: He's not your typical guard, so I won't put him, but I'm just saying, thinking of guys in the East right now.
10: Yeah. Who else is out there?
11: The real question, too, by the way.
10: What's up? What? You got some, you've been very pensive
11: what
10: right now.
11: Guards what guards are better than, I mean, it Steph. Career, we know that.
10: Yeah.
11: Is Steph Jalen now and Edwards?
10: It's not a point. So, I mean, are we just like.
11: No, I'm saying guards.
10: Oh, just guards in general.
11: Not points. Guards.
10: Okay, just a guard. I mean.
11: Luka.
10: Shea's still better, right?
11: Shea's still better.
10: In theory, right?
11: Is he?
10: I said in theory. You heard me?
11: I'm asking. I know. Ain't no theory. I'm asking. I'm Rob Parker you right now. Yes
10: I'm
11: or
10: asking
11: no,
10: you.
11: Right. I'm asking you. Yes or no? It's a simple question.
10: All right, look at this.
11: You had PTSD.
10: I saw him. I looked back like, is that Rob? I'm going to, yes, Shea's still better than Jalen right now. Yeah.
11: He is.
10: Yeah.
11: Rob G?
14: Yes, Shay is better.
11: Make sure we are not prison at the moment. Now, I don't think the gap is as huge as maybe some people. Because at the end of the day, it's who can get it done. Yeah. And I think that's much closer than if you're just saying who, like talent, like a size, ability.
10: Right, and they both got it done.
11: They both can get it done. And SGA, clutch player of the year this year, he can get it done as well. Yeah. So I he had a great game seven, too. He just needs some help.
10: Yeah.
14: Well, speaking of getting it done.
11: Or not.
14: One of the reasons why the Knicks may have gotten it done is because they did not get it done in other departments. James Dolan, they released a video of him before the playoffs gave a impassioned 3.5-minute speech about what this team needs to do over the next 10 weeks. Lock in. Let's win this Larry O'Brien trophy. Here's a snippet of one thing he told his players.
10: Keeping it close to the vest.
14: Take a listen.
1: I had this idea that maybe you should give up sex for the next 10 weeks.
2: Hold up.
1: You don't have to give up sex for the next 10 weeks. But,
11: quick.
1: Like Spartans, you know what Spartans are? Like, they denied themselves, right, so that they could have an edge.
14: This is for Sparta.
11: Something tells me, you know what's funny? We're laughing and all that. Something tells me you've denied yourself. Not to be all on you, but like, I think you seem like the type who would subscribe to that. You do. You seem like.
10: I did.
11: That's what I said. You seem like the type.
10: During the season, especially when I was younger. I would not do anything before, you know, lead ups to game and stuff like that for sure.
11: Roger, that man said a game. I'm talking about 10 weeks.
10: No. I'm just saying like, even as I was younger, one like game, I was aware of that though.
11: No, I mean, boxers do it.
10: Yeah.
9: Not a game. That I go out there and die for.
11: Do I believe
9: and play every game like it's my last? Not the game.
11: Not the game that I love.
9: We're talking about practice, man.
14: Well, real quick, of the 15 guys in the roster, how many of them actually did it?
11: Two.
10: I would say
11: two?
14: How many rotation players?
10: I'll tell you who I think did
14: it. Who?
10: Like, I'll tell you.
11: OG.
10: I would say
14: OG. OG's like, no, I'm locked in.
13: Oh, Cat for sure.
10: I would say Bridges Cat would be one of the guys that wouldn't.
11: No, he's an Iron Man, bro.
10: Huh? Yeah.
11: He's an Iron Man.
10: Exactly. He's never hurt. He's always playing the game.
11: AC Green?
10: Yes. I got like that vibe from Mikal Bridges. I would say Mikal Bridges probably abstained. I would say Landry Shamet abstained.
14: No, that's why he started off so good. And then he came in and then he fell off.
11: He didn't like, call her back.
10: Oh, that's what it was. The married guys. What do you think? You think the married guys know?
11: No, they didn't. It's tough though, because as much as we joke, I can see them coming home just being out of it. You know what I mean? 48 minutes. I can see them being like, "Whoa, I'm tired." But no, they was getting after it.
10: I'll tell you who didn't stick to it. Alvarado didn't stick to it.
11: Alvarado didn't.
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23: Did you know that almost half the vegetables and more than three quarters of the fruit that we eat in this country come from just one state, California? Yeah, it's true. And according to a new report by the Environmental Working Group, a health advocacy organization, a lot of this produce is tainted with PFAS, which are sometimes referred to as forever chemicals. Why? Well, the EPA says pesticides keep America's food supply safe, abundant, and affordable. And of course, these chemicals are used in every state, not just California. Now, if you are worried, though, about how much you're consuming, the best thing to do is to buy organic produce, if and when you can. Organic or not, you should rinse all fruits and vegetables under running water. Don't use any soap. And as one epidemiologist told us, use a brush on sturdier items like carrots, potatoes, and cucumbers. I'm Dr. Sanjay Gupta, helping you live a better life.
24: He's got ties. He's got socks. 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Pop gets to pick. 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
2: Tonight, New Zealand tied with Iran 1-1. New Zealand ranked 85th in the world. Got a goal just 7 minutes in. By the way, Iran had one shot go off the post. Another goal it thought was a goal late first half, called back by offside. 1-1 at the break on FS1. Earlier in Miami, Saudi Arabia and Uruguay tied.

0: Absolutely not.
1: Wait for it. Wait for it.
0: Timothy Chalamet.
2: Thank you so much from the bottom of my heart.
0: Did I miss anyone? Okay, well then that's that.
3: Do you have any idea who I am?
4: Oh boy.

0: pretty good version of Empire State of Mind. That's a pretty good version. But I'm glad you started talking, because I was thinking someone was thinking there was technical difficulties and weather was delaying.
1: Oh, no, I think everybody knew.
0: But I think there's a better version of Empire State of Mind. I think there's a better version of it.
2: There is.
0: That was put out right after the Knicks won the title on Saturday. Do we have that version of it?
3: Concrete jungle where dreams are made of. There's nothing you can't do. Now you're in New York, New York, New York.
0: Oh, yeah, that's way better than Alicia Keys. That is way better than Alicia
4: Singer
0: Keys.
4: Singer couldn't carry a tune in a bucket.
0: I was surprised, honestly, after I put it up on social media. I'm like, wow, I really don't sound as good as I thought I was going to.
4: No.
0: But it was, in your head. I was really.
4: You were on point.
0: I gotta say, I had a couple of questions in the middle of it.
4: I thought you were gonna say a couple of tequilas.
0: I thought it was getting, no, tequila. I can't do it. There was a couple of questions that I had that said, oh, you know, maybe a little bit. But then I wanted to do the old Enrique Iglesias. Oh, I couldn't hear myself in the, you know, that's what it was. I couldn't
4: feedback
0: really,
4: in the monitor.
0: I couldn't hear myself. But anyway, I still feel like, you know, that the message got out, like the accomplished message got out.
4: Yeah, just about. I mean, I saw it within mere moments of you posting it and just went, my God. And I'm like, and then I'm trying to look at, all right, is he sober? I don't really hear any member of your family laughing. So, I mean, either they were teary-eyed and excited with you or they banished you from the house because you were singing and upsetting the dogs.
0: I will tell you. All right, so I'll tell you how it went. How my Saturday with the Knicks winning the title. And again, I'm feeling a little weird right now because this is, you know, now I'm celebrating a title every day. I had the Knicks on Saturday, Stanley Cup yesterday. I have not won a title yet today, and I feel like, where's my title today? Like, I'm missing it now.
4: You woke up, baby.
0: I'm missing it
4: now.
0: Come
4: on, you got the hat trick. You woke up today.
0: What's my title?
4: Want to know.
0: So, Saturday, and this is the crazy part of it. Saturday for game five, I told you this but before you're off on Friday. One of my best friends who I coached soccer with for a long time, he had planned his wife's surprise 50th birthday. And we're really good friends with both of them. We play cards with them. We hang out with them all the time. And so her 50th birthday party surprise was at 6 o'clock Saturday at restaurant in Los Angeles, which plays into it. And the whole week's going and I'm like, dude, that's game five. That's game five. I'm going, we're going to change this, right?
4: Because you know, that schedule had been set a while before either team ever made it there, you know.
0: But here's the best part. He's the biggest Spurs fan in the world.
4: Oh.
0: After game two, I drove by his house the next day going to pick up Zoe from school, and I rolled the window down and I yelled out, Wemby for the win! No good! And I played Empire State of Mind, and I got a text from him like 5 minutes later, said, you are a monster. Right? So he's the biggest Spurs fan in the world.
4: I would have had you pulled over.
0: In the world.
4: And hey, there's a stolen car going down.
0: And I'm like, we're still having this game? We're still doing this party, right? This party is still happening, right? Okay. Next worst part. No TVs in the restaurant. Because it's a, you know, bigger, she kind of.

0: great place. And the thing is, I've wanted to go there for so long. My wife has wanted to go there for so long. It's one of Antonio LaFaso's plays from Food Network and Scopa, which is in Marina Del Rey. Like, we've wanted to go there for so long, and this is where the party is. I'm going, and there's no TVs. Are you wheeling in a TV? Is there going to be a TV? He goes, I'll try. I go, no, there's no try, only do. So the party goes on, and I'm the guy watching on my phone, right, the entire time. The fourth quarter, I am the commercial of watching live sports on your phone. Because with about 5 minutes left to go, I can no longer be in the restaurant. I can no, because the Knicks have come back, and it's a 3-point game, and Brunson hits the shot to tie the game, and I go, I'm going outside. I go outside and I'm watching, and I don't know this, but everybody is videotaping me because I'm like slowly losing after with every play. So I'm out there and I'm watching on my phone. I'm the only one. And then this woman, I didn't even know, comes up to me and says, hi, are you watching the game? I said, yeah. She goes, hi, my name's Karen. I said, hi, Karen. She goes, I'm in here with my husband. He's really mad at me, but I'm a huge Knicks fan, and this is a big dinner. But I said I had to go out and watch. You're watching the game, right? Yeah. Can I watch with you? I said, sure. No problem. So I'm watching. This is how tunnel vision and crazed I was. There were three other people at some point that came up and was watching the game with me. I didn't even know who they were. They'd be going through my pockets, grabbing my wallet, everything
1: probably
0: else.
1: Did, yeah.
0: So I'm standing there with the phone like, oh my, this is insane. This is insane. And so I'm watching it. I look up and I see people in the restaurant or have their phones out at me. I'm going, oh my, what is going on here? So I'm that commercial of standing on the street watching, and Wemby misses the three, and the bedlam ensues, and I scream, and I throw the phone up in the air, and I grab it, and I'm running down the street, and everybody, and they're all going nuts, and I'm running through, and I videotape myself singing Empire State of Mind, and I come back into the restaurant after a few minutes. I go, okay, I think this is going to be cool. I'm going to walk back in, sit back down. Like, it's a big restaurant, big.
2: What's the name of this place again?
0: Scopa, right? So it's a big crowded restaurant. Everything. I'm like, okay, great. So I walk back in. I open the door, and everybody is clapping for me because they're so happy the Knicks won. And I stand there and I bow and I wave to everybody. I gave them great entertainment being out there. I mean, every missed free throw, I'm like, come on, OG. Oh, Josh Hart, come on. You can't keep missing free throws. We can't. But then Dylan Harper missed both of them. Yeah, and I was like, whoa, that's it. I'm like, OG, just make one. And he made it. And then, of course, it couldn't be that easy. Landry Shamet decides, hey, I'm going to try to block Wemby's three. What are you doing, man? So that last second, I'm so nervous, but of course it doesn't go, and it's absolute bedlam. And I really blacked out, I think, at some point, like at the end of the game, because my wife says to me, okay, so how did the end of the game go? And I'm like, the Knicks, and usually I can tell this play, then this play, this play. I go, Hart missed a free throw, made one. Spurs didn't get it. Anunoby missed a free throw. Maybe I'm going, oh my God, I barely remember the last 30, 40 seconds of this game.
2: Sir, can
0: I
2: remember the missed free
0: throws. I remember the missed free throws, and I'm going, okay, and then they missed. Just, but wait, I said, yes, no, but they had the lead. And so now I got out to 94-90, and then Wemby missed a three at the buzzer, and that was it, and they won. And it was, that was okay. But like the whole time, no. When she first is asking me to recap the game, I'm like, so this, then with a miss here, and I didn't tell her, she goes, but what are the Spurs? Oh, yeah, Dylan Harper missed two free throws. Like, I forgot to tell her that part. She goes, do the Spurs have the ball at all at this point? I'm like, yes. No, Dylan Harper missed two free throws. Like, I can't get over how I felt in that moment, how crazed and insane I was. And I afterwards, when I sat back down in dinner, I said, this is how it is for people that their teams win. Like, I don't know how people do it. Like, well, I really don't.
2: First off, for the uninitiated, the reason this sequential thing is such a big deal, that the synapses weren't firing, is that normally Jason can run through an entire football game or basketball game as if he's got it stored play for play on a note card. So that you got that for one. Number two, was it this woman's actual birthday that day?
0: It was. No, she was there for a big birthday.
2: I get that.
0: No, I'm
2: not talking about Karen.
0: Oh, Karen.
2: Because Karen might have been
0: all the money we
2: but,
0: had.
2: But Karen might have been the one that left you discombobulated. So if I'm bam, I got questions.
0: I walked.
2: Was it actually your friend's
0: Yes. Well, first of all, let me finish with Karen.
2: Yeah.
0: So when she came back in and I walked over and said, hey, I'm sorry because I threw the phone in the air and ran after we won. I said, hey, so sorry. High five. I say to her husband, I go, sorry, but the Knicks won. And he goes, yeah, no, it seemed exciting. I'm like, oh, this relationship. Okay. Come on, man. You can't. It seemed exciting. Okay. No,
2: maybe
0: it was her.
2: Just doesn't care
0: it
2: about
0: was
2: sport.
0: Her 50th birthday. Like it was the day. Like this has been planned for months and it was a surprise and she didn't know about it. So the whole week we have
2: How
0: to
2: many
0: keep
2: people?
0: It secret. About 20 to 25.
2: Okay, that's a lot of people.
0: 20 to 25 people.
2: Because I'm sitting there trying to figure out.
0: I'm like, are they going to miss me if I'm not there? Are they really going to miss me if I'm not? If I'm watching, I'm really going to miss me. But in the end, when I start thinking about this, going through the whole week, I'm like, what are we going to do? What are we going to do? I'm like, I could have been sitting in my living room and watching it, and that would have been fun. But now this story, I'll remember this party and standing outside and like a true New Yorker with my phone and five people around me. I didn't even know who the other people were. I didn't even think they were in the restaurant. I think they're just walking up and down the street and said, what are these guys? Well, I'm going to watch the end of the game. Okay, that's great. So I'm watching. I said, wow. At the end, I couldn't believe it. I went up to her and I said, Michelle's her name, my friend's wife and my friend too. And I said, hey, I know I feel bad about this. She goes, what do you feel bad about? I go, you know, this is your 50th birthday. And she says to me, you stole the limelight like she was kidding. I go, no, but I actually had a better time than you did.
2: But it's absolutely true. Number one, I mean, the fact that there's no TVs, God bless. I mean, two, I mean, you're a better friend than I would be, because this would be the optimal excuse, especially if there's going to be 20 other people there.
0: Yeah.
2: They ain't missing me.
0: No, I don't.
2: And for you, I mean, you were not a great friend during it because you're tracking the game on your phone anyway.
0: But I was there.
2: No. But you weren't there in spirit.
0: I was there.
2: In your head.
0: I was
2: you
0: there
2: were
0: physically.
2: Not conversing with anybody.
0: I was
2: you
0: there
2: were eating
0: physically.
2: Breadsticks, but you weren't actually conversing.
0: No, I'm conversing with people. What's going on? Okay, Brunson just
2: yeah, no,
0: Brunson's
2: but it's all about
0: three
2: the
0: free
2: game. It's not about Michelle and her lovely time.
0: I'm only going to answer the questions people ask me, and those are the questions people were asking
2: That's
0: me.
2: All I'm saying is you're not actually present in this birthday dinner at this point.
0: I was physically present.
2: You might as
0: present.
2: Well have been 5,000 miles away.
0: I was mentally present. I
2: you might as well
0: questions.
2: Have been in Myanmar.
0: No. I was able
2: also
0: to...
2: Also known as Burma.
0: I answered all the questions that were asked of me. I did not offer my opinions. I did not try to monopolize the conversation. I allowed everybody who was having fun and drinking, telling stories. You keep doing that. That's absolutely
2: Did they go
0: fun.
2: And have
0: You're
2: the birthday cake and sing happy birthday to you while you were dancing around like a jackass?
0: No.
2: With your newfound buddies in the parking
0: no,
2: lot?
0: No, I will say, no, we did. We sang happy birthday and did cake at halftime. So that was good. That was good. I was able to, okay, halftime, let's do cake.
2: And then you were still there for the fourth quarter?
0: Nah.
2: What the hell kind of party is
0: it? It was a big party. She's 50.
2: Yeah. But this is where you cut your losses. You just say, hey, we got booze at home. Let's go. I mean, if you've already had cake and the whole shebang, now you're just lingering and you're not allowing that serving staff to make any extra money by turning that table around.
0: Oh,
2: bad job by you guys.
0: I didn't realize that the next day, right, when I woke up yesterday and then I had to gear up because I had the Stanley Cup final. I had to gear up, and I'm saying, man, like my left hand hurt, and I didn't know why. I'm like, I must have banged it last night or something like that. And when I picked up my phone, I realized, oh, it was because I was holding my phone horizontally
2: tunnel.
0: To hold it. Like, so I'm like, oh, that really hurts. I must have held that phone. I must have like been gripping my phone.
2: Could you see it? Like all of a sudden, it's like straight out of a movie where you've crushed it. If things had gone south and Wemby had been fouled on that 3-point attempt.
0: You can have my phone and can pry it out of my cold, dead hand. I can't get it out of here. It's one of those things where if you slid it out the side and then you can slide it right back in, like, oh no, my hand hurts.
2: Now here's the obvious next question for all of the Jason Smith with Mike Harmon show, loving audience. They asked the obvious. Did Karen join the party?
0: No,
2: that guy was clearly done with her.
0: Yeah,
2: she was done.
0: I hope
2: him.
0: They're still together. I mean, but it was a big birthday, and she—but she was out. She was outside with me for a while, like probably the last
2: That's
0: half
2: what
0: of the
2: I'm
0: fourth
2: saying.
0: Quarter.
2: I'm going to go out on a limb and say, the husband caught up on whatever show he was.
0: And
2: missing.
0: The thing is, it was only a four-person birthday. Like it was her husband, and two other people, and she's out. She's out watching the game. I said, where are you from? And she said, I'm from Brooklyn. I said, oh, Staten Island. She said, okay, great. Where'd you go to school? And she went, oh, yeah, yeah. Because that's New Yorkers. That's what we're like. Yeah, where'd you
2: that's
0: go?
2: It.
0: Oh, yeah. And I'm like, okay, I hope they're still together. I hope they're still together.
2: Well, I mean, he already established, I'm guessing, long before then he didn't care about sports.
0: Like, man, well,
2: didn't understand the gravity of the moment.
0: It seemed exciting. I'm like, oh,
2: that's... Because I'm just sitting there going, right, like, and this goes for her, too. Like, whoever's birthday it is, you know the person in your life. If they're truly a Knicks fan, this goes to the same. Chicago, take any town USA, your team. This is it. Especially, you've been waiting 53 years, right? Go back to the Rangers in 94. They waited what?
0: Yeah.
2: 52 years. Here, it's like, you know, I'm looking, reservations for parties of four or six don't seem to be too hard to get at this restaurant.
0: Yeah.
2: For those folks, for Karen,
0: probably
2: could have saved some angst in the relationship by saying, you know what, can we pick a later time, you know, after the final buzzer or
0: that's maybe tough.
2: Because we knew the schedule for the finals a couple of weeks before anybody was tipping off.
0: Yeah,
2: plenty of time to scramble. And I know there were a lot of graduations and whatever else. Just saying, your friend, I mean, congratulations on 50. 50's a hell of a run. By planning it on the actual day and the NBA finals.
0: Yeah.
2: It's kind of like your friend planning a wedding during college football season.
0: I mean,
2: come on.
0: But he planned it like before the playoffs even started. He goes, well, I thought we'd win a little bit in the playoffs. Didn't we make it all the way here? I go, but it happened. Okay? And I'm sorry to play, but it all happened.
2: You got to have the variables. He put a very low coefficient on that variable.
0: He did.
2: And he got burned.
0: He did. I just saw patent pending, because I know there's a Hollywood writer going, oh, that's a great meet cute for the beginning of my next movie where guy's watching a game and she comes out to watch with him and everything else. Yeah, no, patent pending. That's me and Karen's story.
2: Karen's
0: all the money we had, Karen.
2: How much did you spend on those Knicks tickets? It's all the money we had, Karen.
0: 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Well, coming up next, yes, we'll have more on the days after for the Knicks and the Spurs, Mikal Bridges Instagram Live.
2: It's football season.
0: But there is a big breaking football story we have coming up next. If you didn't get your quarterback in the draft in April, well, you still may have that chance. That's next right here. Jason and Mike, Fox Sports Radio. 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
24: Recent survey conducted by Common Sense Media found one-third of teenagers prefer AI companions over humans for serious conversations. There's a term for that, social offloading. And experts we talked to warned that this habit could be stunting emotional growth, leaving an already isolated generation who came of age during the pandemic even less prepared for the messiness of human interaction. Sure, AI can help you polish whatever it is you're looking to say, but that's not very human, right? It's the messiness that makes our interactions with each other so real. It's also what makes them so validating, help us to develop our confidence, our voice, our deep bonds with each other. Psychiatrists we talked to encouraged turning to family or friends when you're struggling to express yourself. They are keen to help. I'm Dr. Sanjay Gupta, helping you live a better life.
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15: 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Well, we have more NBA coming up. But big NFL news today. If you didn't get your quarterback in the draft in April or in the offseason at some point, well, okay, you may be able to get a first-round talent in the supplemental draft. Big news coming in just a few minutes ago. Brendan Sorsby is going to be leaving Texas Tech to enter the supplemental draft. Remember, he was ruled to be eligible to play this year after a huge gambling scandal in which he bet 40 times on Indiana when he was there, and he bet out of market, out of country, soccer and cricket and all kinds of stuff, a gambling scandal that was incredibly embarrassing for the NCAA. He's allowed back in. There were all sorts of questions and disruptions last week. Teams didn't want to play Texas Tech. They wanted to take him off their schedule. It was a horrible decision for college football. And now maybe they have found an agreement. Sorsby plans to enter the NFL supplemental draft in which a team can take him. Whatever round you submit your pick, obviously, is you lose that pick next spring. So what round will he go in? Will somebody take Brendan Sorsby? Who's the guy? Joining us now, nobody better than longtime NFL insider Jason Lockenfora. He's with us now. Jay, what's happening, man? How are you?
4: What's going on, gentlemen?
15: What's up? I mean, you know, kind of nice that we have another quarterback to talk about here that's not Fernando Mendoza.
4: Did a lot of work on him, and then he was trying, kicking and screaming to get back to school, and I was like, oh, man, I hope this isn't all for naught. And now here we go. But look, he still has to, like, the league, you know, doesn't have to let him in the supplemental draft. So, I mean, I'm just spinning it forward and wondering if we live in a world where there's future litigation, him trying to sue the NFL to get into the league, if they don't grant him permission, and clear him and make him a part of this process. So I don't know that it's a foregone conclusion that, you know, especially given the circumstances of his situation at college and the gambling and everything else. But he's, one of the 5, 6, 7 kids who they've got a real eye on for 2027. And obviously, doesn't look like he's going to be playing college football no matter what, whether he's in the supplemental or not. And so you're looking at his current body of work, and the gambling stuff will certainly scare some people more than others, but it's not going to scare everybody off. I've had too many general managers and scouting directors and even guys who are like, I would never take him if I needed him, but somebody will. And he's athletic enough, and it's a good arm. And, like, I've had people read me their scouting reports on him, and you know, he's someone who was coming into this year with a second round grade for a lot of people. Second, third, with a chance that, you know, he could very well play himself into a first round. Now, he's not going to do anything else on the field to play himself one way or the other, but I think he's going to take it in the second round.
5: So when we look
4: he's
5: at
4: eligible.
5: Right, but that's the thing, right? Even if he's eligible to get selected, I mean, Terrell Pryor got suspended 5 games for tattoos way back in the day. So I got to imagine there'd be some kind of punishment coming from the league.
4: Yeah. I mean, they could negotiate, I guess, contingencies that, hey, we're going to put you in, allow you to be a part of this process, but you still, even, you know, whatever you've done rehab-wise, whatever, you still have to fulfill X, Y, and Z. Yeah, I mean, I don't know about coming in with a suspension or not. I mean, look, they can make up the rules as they go along. Sure. So the lawyers can sort all that out. But there's enough talent there that, you know, you're going to get them at a cheap enough price for what second-round picks, if assuming he goes there, cost these days, that the risk will be worth the reward to see if he can obviously avoid getting himself into further trouble with his gambling. But, I think he's going to fare pretty well.
2: All right, so if he gets a second-round grade, if that winds up where he winds up going, who's a couple of teams you can see either for where they sit right now, like a team like the Rams saying, hey, we have quarterbacks and we can bring the guy along slowly. Not that the Rams would take him, but what's a team that has the right makeup to bring him in? Cause he is going to be a story. He is kind of a rehabilitation, type project for him, or that, you know, hey, we can bring him in, or we're desperate enough that we can try to get our quarterback of the future now in the supplemental draft. Who's one or two teams you think would be in on Sorsby?
4: Well, a team I've heard the most about is the Eagles, in terms of the work they've done and what their kind of some of their internal recon is telling them, and some things, I guess, leave the building. And you always have to wonder about anything draft-related if there's an element of BS to it, but I don't think there is in this instance. They haven't been shy about using second, third-round grades on quarterbacks and the picks on quarterbacks in the past, and they took Kevin Cobb when they didn't need a quarterback. You just talked about the whole rehab thing. I mean, I'm old enough to remember a guy leaving Leavenworth and going there. They've taken on significant challenges, and the Mike Vick thing was far more profound than this. So it checks a lot of boxes. And I, you know, could Hurts handle it? Couldn't he handle it? Well, whatever. Like, they want to win, and they're not sure Hurts is the guy to win long term with anymore. And he's in a prove it situation. So, boy, that's one team that I just kept hearing about as I started working on this kid a couple weeks ago.
5: Jason, as we look at the rest of the NFL landscape, waiting for some other dominoes to fall, Brandon Ayuk back on social media, the on again, off again. Hey, mm-hmm. 49ers waving and back and forth. Where's he ending up in 2026?
4: Oof. I mean, a lot of people think Washington because of the whole Adam Peters connection. A lot of people are scared. I mean, it's just he's played seven games the last 2 years. He's had more than seven strange interactions, or, you know, seven strange media posts or whatever was going on with his rehab and recovery there. I mean, I think it'll probably be somebody who knows him if it happens early in the process. And if I'm him, God, I really better get in the building and start getting around NFL trainers again and, you know, trying to reacclimate myself to this world. I mean, Washington is the one that has had the most buzz, and they like bringing in a fair amount of guys that they were familiar with as a front office from their time in San Francisco, and they're still looking for more weapons around the quarterback. So I'd maybe throw a dart in that direction.
2: All right, Jay, let's end with a fun one here. So Calvin Johnson does his normal golf outing that he does every year in Detroit. And he said, I'm surprised today, he gave a great quote, said he's surprised that no one has broken his record for receiving in a season, 1,964 yards, which he set back in 2012. He said, especially with now 17 games and no one's broken it yet, but he doesn't think it's going to stand very long, and he thinks Puka Nacua is the guy. Do you agree it's not going to stand long?
4: Yeah.
2: Do you agree Nacua? Is it going to be somebody else?
4: I mean, I think that's a... I mean, we've seen what wide receivers can do, and I don't think Cooper Kupp in his prime athletically was quite what this kid was. And it checks every box. You're playing in pristine conditions most of the time. You've got a quarterback who's old school gunslinger. You've got a coach who's willing to let it all hang out, and he's not going to be super conservative. You know, early down play action shots and explosives, they live on all that. they still sell play action under center, unlike a lot of teams. So you get those double moves, freezing people. I know he's had some nicks, but he's been pretty durable, and he's really entering his prime now. That sounds about right to me.
2: He's on Twitter at Jason Lockenfora. That is at Jason Lockenfora, NFL insider, who is now, thank you for stopping by. I know you're going to take a well-earned hydration break, just like we've been seeing in the World Cup.
4: Someone to get me started. What a joke.
2: Enjoy the games, buddy. We'll talk to you next week.
4: You guys do the same. Thank you.
6: See you, Jason.
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6: So what you're saying is Calvin Johnson would bet the over 13, 24 and a half?
2: Oh, yeah. Well, apparently now, yes. Yards. Apparently now, yes. Apparently,
6: so there you go. Right. Anywhere between 1,300 and 1,325 is where you're currently, depending on where you're shopping.
2: He also said potentially Justin Jefferson, but the change in quarterbacks last year, he's got to do it. He's got to do it soon. He's getting older. So he said he did say Jefferson's the other guy that could break it. Now, remember, Cooper Kupp almost did it in 17 games a couple of years ago, but, he's not doing that now. So he said, yeah, Nacua number one, and then potentially Justin Jefferson, but he's got to do it soon.
6: And that's one to grow on.
2: Time now to find out what's trending in the wide world of sports with someone who's been called the Jason Lockenfora of Fox Sports Radio.
7: Hey, Steve.
2: He's not that wild about hydration breaks either. It's Steve DeSager.
8: Oh, I thought you were going to say he hates the Orioles too. Here's, by the way, very entertaining World Cup game in Los Angeles tonight and a huge crowd. Iran has just scored to tie up New Zealand. It's 2-2 in the 70th minute. New Zealand had scored one early first half, one early in the second half. And this is the lowest ranked team in the tournament. New Zealand is number 85 in the world. Saudi Arabia, amazingly, led for much of the game in Miami before this, but Uruguay scored a goal in the 80th minute to tie them. 1-1 the final. Uruguay outshot them 29-7. Belgium won, Egypt won the final in Seattle, and what a start to the day in Atlanta. Spain, defending European champion, a scoreless tie against Cape Verde, which was in its World Cup debut, a team that had qualified by winning its group in Africa this past year.
2: Wait, isn't that the name of that Robert De Niro movie,
8: yes.
2: Nick Nolte from 91?
8: Yeah, they're redoing it with some sort of streaming series.
2: Okay.
6: Javier Bardem, right?
8: Dum, dum, dum. Yes, in fact, that's how the day started, oddly, with Spain's actor doing the Fox narration to start the telecast and then saying, Cape Verde is streaming, or whatever it's called, coming up later. By the way, four more games on Tuesday, the first three on Fox TV, starting with France against Senegal, 3 p.m. Eastern time. American start.
2: And just so you know, in Spanish, Verde means green.
8: Thank you. Some calling them Cabo Verde instead of Cape Verde, just for the record.
2: Cabo Verde.
8: Off the coast of West Africa, by the way. Population of about 500,000, so essentially it's the town of Fresno, California, tied Spain at the World Cup today.
2: Oh, wow, with the grape. Well, they have a really great wine region there. Tom Seaver lived in Fresno.
8: This is the anniversary of the Tom Seaver trade.
2: Yeah.
8: Mr. Met.
2: I knew I had to get Tom Seaver in the show tonight. So that we
6: White Sox Hall of Famer, Tom
8: Seaver. So not everything coming up, Jason. The U.S. soccer
2: star. I've had Tom Steve-O and the Knicks just won. I'm okay.
8: I think you're okay for like a few decades, actually. Christian Pulisic practiced on the side today in Southern California due to his calf injury. He only played the first half of the opener. By the way, Fox saying today that the number one TV market in this country for Friday's USA-Paraguay game, if you combine the Fox and Telemundo telecasts in this country, was Los Angeles, California, where the game took place. It got a 42 share in L.A., 42% of the TVs that were on Friday night in that market, not a small one, were watching Team USA. And number two on that list, Miami. If you consider just the Fox broadcast, Kansas City was the top market Friday night, with Boston number two. By the way, Canada's captain Alphonso Davies was still limited at practice today with his hamstring injury. Neymar of Brazil is still not practicing at all, out for a month so far with a calf injury. In Major League Baseball, ex-Dodger Dustin May in St. Louis threw a one-hitter, his first complete game, 9 strikeouts. Cardinals shut out the Padres 3-0. May had a perfect game through 6 innings, then allowed a walk and a single in the 7th. Padres closer Mason Miller is on bereavement leave. His ERA is under 1 this year. Red Star shortstop Ellie De La Cruz could start a minor league rehab this weekend. Hamstring has been the problem. Tonight in Cincinnati, Reds 12, Mets nothing. Eugenio Suarez, two home runs, including a grand slam, both of those in the first two innings. Philadelphia.
2: But the Knicks won, so it's okay.
8: You're going to be saying that for the next 53 years. Philadelphia and Washington with home wins. Minnesota has picked up a victory 4-2 at Texas. Josh Bell, a three-run homer, top of the first. The Rockies are leading at the Cubs 4-2 in the bottom of the eighth, but Cubs leadoff man Pete Crow Armstrong is 4-for-4. He has hit for the cycle. They are playing the Rockies, the team with the worst record in the majors, 27-45, and yet the Rockies yesterday did win 23-9 in Las Vegas against the A's, who are back in West Sacramento tonight, where it's not 101 degrees, I believe, and the A's are up a pedestrian 3-0 over the Pirates at the end of three. Rays lead 3-0 at the Dodgers, bottom of the second. And yes, Texas Tech quarterback Brendan Sorsby is applying to enter the NFL supplemental draft. Back to you.
2: Thank you, Steve-O. Coming up next, got the play of the day. And you want to have a really sobering, finite understanding what life really is? Well, I had that this week, and with my team's winning the championship. More on what we have seen, absolute history. Coming up next, Jason and Mike, Fox Sports Radio.
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30: Slowly but surely, AI is seeping its way into every corner of our lives. One area perhaps I didn't expect is diet advice. A new study out of Turkey found that chatbots are recommending to teen boys and girls that they restrict their daily calories to dangerously low levels and eat a balance of nutrients that are kind of out of whack. Remember, teenagers are growing, one pediatrician told us. If they aren't getting enough nutrition, it can really stunt their growth on a number of levels. And in extreme cases, it can lead to significant health consequences. Large language models, LLMs, they are designed to agree with you. So if you're looking to lose weight, they're going to push you pretty hard in that direction. They also sometimes don't know how to tell the difference between good information and bad information. And you know who does? Your doctor. I'm Dr. Sanjay Gupta, helping you live a better life.
0: He's got ties. He's got socks. Give him a gift that really rocks. Treat your dad to a $5,000 basement barbecue or backyard upgrade. Pop gets to pick. Head to our website to enter this national contest for a chance at $5,000 for your top pop.

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6: Fox Sports Radio. Jason Smith, Mike Harmon. Iran and New Zealand in the 81st minute. Hell of a game.
7: It's been fantastic.
6: 2-2.
5: Jason, better than Spain's game.
6: Oh, well. You think you're mad, too unstable. If you're Spain, if you're Cape Verde, maybe not.
7: All I can say is the best was Cape Verde as they're coming into the final seconds. It's not, hey, park the bus. We're getting out of here with the draw.
6: No,
7: it's like,
6: no,
7: screw
6: no,
7: that.
6: No,
7: we're
6: no.
7: going. We're going ahead. Yeah. We've had no attack this entire game, but we're going to try now.
8: I want to say Cape Verde. Isn't that where Kim Wexler worked in Better Call Saul? Like, wasn't that the big account she worked on with the whole thing trying to Mesa Verde? Well, that was the name of the account. I think it was Mesa Verde the entire run. Oh, Mesa Verde, Mesa Verde, Mesa Verde. I really think that's what it was.
7: I believe
8: if you do Kim Wexler, Mesa Verde,
7: Mesa Verde Bank and Trust.
6: Yeah.
7: There you go.
6: Yeah.
7: Regional Bank.
6: Yeah.
8: That's a green field. That's at the
7: look at you.
8: Green.
7: How about you?
8: Field. 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Well, Alex Teichert, I know you have made a lot of money betting on the World Cup so far, so whatever play of the day you want from soccer, go ahead.
9: They get closer, into the box, headed down, save! Another one, and they tie it at one! Big goal for Aroha!
8: So there was Big Fox on the call. Now, did you win money on that or not?
5: I absolutely did.
8: You did?
5: I bet that Spain would be not at the top of this bracket after the first round of the games. And guess what, baby? They all tied. So
7: that's
5: excited.
7: The thing. If you bet draws, you're killing it.
8: Yeah. Well, there was a guy... I read today, I think it was Darren Revell put it out there, that right before the game started, put $1 million on Spain to win, and it would have paid out like 85
7: grand. He would have won about 85 grand.
8: He put it out. Instead, he lost $1 million.
5: Sucker.
7: Well, I mean, look, in the pregame and leading up to it, you look at the betting odds, the expectation was a 6-7 goal German-like barrage, and instead, you got... some of the best goalkeeping and the fastest anybody's gone into virality that wasn't a guy on a pop song.
8: So we've had three draws already today, and right now, again, Iran and New Zealand tied at 2 in the 83rd minute.
5: Iran number one.
8: We'll have...
5: Tell me I'm wrong.
7: No. We've all run the Iron Cheek, I think, Harman, Alex. It's been, we're playing clips.
8: Harman and I were watching the greatest of the Iron Cheek press conferences before the show, and it's funny that every time he comes in, he would call Mean Gene, Gene Mean.
7: And Gene say, Mean.
8: Thank you, Gene Mean. It would go off on his thing.
7: And then the unedited clips when he was hanging out with Howard Stern.
8: Thank you, Gene Mean. Thank you, Gene Mean.
7: Let's talk about Hulk Hogan. You know the Hogan.
8: But there is no championship that will be awarded tonight in professional sports. We had the Stanley Cup on Sunday. We had the Larry O'Brien Trophy on Saturday. And I got to think I'm the only person in the world to celebrate at the level I did with both my teams being the Knicks and the Hurricanes. And it's really sobering because I thought about this after yesterday, right? Like I was able to watch the Stanley Cup Final Game 6 so serenely because the Knicks had won, and I'm on such a high off of that. Like,
7: well, I mean, the fact that the Knights didn't surmount any type of offense
8: right,
7: for a
8: was,
7: period and
8: was,
7: a half kind of helped.
8: It was 1-0 for a long time,
7: sure.
8: It's yes, I knew they were going to start going for broke up 2-0. I felt good. you know, obviously the third period they had a couple of shots. Eichel hits the crossbar
7: right
8: in the final few minutes. But for the most part, you know, the last 5 minutes, I was nervous. I was a lunatic. But for most of the game, like, yeah, no, it's okay. It's okay. And after it was over and I'm watching and Staal lifts the cup and Brind'Amour lifts the cup and it was so exciting. And, Tom Dundon lift the cup and he said, blank you, Portland. No, and, you know, I'm watching this and I said, and I turned to my wife and I said, you know, I'm 55. I don't know. I mean, knock wood, however much longer life. I go, my sports life is never going to get any better than it is these last 2 days right now. And I mean, in an Okufo Ted Lasso, never, ever, ever, ever.
7: Your eyes
8: will
7: are getting
8: my
7: as
8: sports
7: wide as
8: life
7: his, yeah.
8: get better than it was this weekend. Never will. Never will. I won the NBA title on Saturday and I won the Stanley Cup on Sunday. It's never going to get better because I know the Mets and Jets are never going to win. So I know that it's okay. I've seen Syracuse win. Okay. But back to back, winning the NBA.
7: Oh,
8: and the NHL,
7: you got 24 hours. You were done.
8: It was insane. The
7: literally
8: amount,
7: 24 hours between
8: the,
7: titles.
8: The amount of idle, how, you know, how satisfying it was just to idly scroll for Knicks content yesterday, seeing different things, whether it was for Brunson or Wemby or what they've said. The last 2 days has just been like just everywhere I go on social media. Oh, look, this is a fun Knicks video. Here's what I want to watch. Here's what I want
7: to
8: see this.
7: Add a
8: oh,
7: bunch of songs to your playlist. Like, yeah. Hey, look, they set this guy's highlights to music.
8: Oh.
7: Here's a bunch of people. Smashing in the window of a cab, set to another song.
8: Dude, I've been listening to that My Chemical Romance, Black Parade.
7: I know,
8: the
7: you
8: Brunson
7: came in
8: video.
7: Singing it like
8: oh,
7: 44
8: my, I've
7: times.
8: I've watched that like 20 times in the last couple of days. Like
7: Rick Brunson getting a lot of run the last couple of days, so
8: I
7: good
8: mean,
7: for
8: really,
7: him too.
8: But it's not, I got to realize now this week, because now it's parade
7: it's
8: week.
7: It's as good as it gets.
8: Right, it's parade week. This is going to be it. Like, I no matter how.
7: Feels like you should go life, to one of those parades.
8: Like, that's it. Well, no, I'd rather be on the air for it with you. I'd rather
7: oh,
8: be on
7: I appreciate
8: the air talking
7: that.
8: About
7: I mean, you can
8: it.
7: Do both if you survive it.
8: Oh, and I'm going to cry. I'm going to think of the Rick Brunson, Jalen Brunson video.
7: Look at him. He's tearing up.
8: Coming up next, we'll give you a big hot take on the NBA Finals that you can't argue with. Fox. You grow up. 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
11: A better life with Dr. Sanjay Gupta.
12: Heart disease is still the leading cause of death here in the United States and around the world. But what if there was something you could do earlier in life to reduce the odds of becoming a statistic? Well, here in the United States, tens of millions of adults already take a statin to lower their cholesterol. But new guidance put out by the American College of Cardiology and the American Heart Association now emphasize that treating high cholesterol sooner could significantly reduce a person's lifetime risk of heart attack or stroke. How early are we talking? in your 30s, believe it or not. Of course, you need to talk to your doctor about whether statins are right for you, but you should know that the evidence is really starting to stack up that shows the earlier you get a jump on reducing lifelong exposure to plaque-causing lipids and lipoproteins, the better the odds are going to be for you. Make sure you get your cholesterol checked. That's the first step. I'm Dr. Sanjay Gupta, helping you live a better life.
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2: Very good World Cup game in Los Angeles tonight. Iran and New Zealand tied 2-2 in the 93rd minute. New Zealand ranked 85th in the world, lowest ranked team in the tournament. Uruguay scored a goal in the 80th minute to tie Saudi Arabia 1-1. Belgium-Egypt finished a 1-1 tie. Spain, a scoreless tie against Cape Verde today in Atlanta. Cape Verde was playing its World Cup debut. To Major League Baseball, among the late-night games, the Dodgers have tied up the Rays. It's 3-3 bottom of the third. Kyle Tucker, a three-run homer. Top of the ninth at Wrigley, Rockies 4-3 over the Cubs, although Cubs leadoff man Pete Crow Armstrong has hit for the cycle. At St. Louis, the Cardinals shut out the Padres 3-0. Winning pitcher Dustin May tossed a one-hitter with 9 strikeouts. Cincinnati 12-0 over the Mets. Philadelphia 7-0 over Miami. Texas Tech QB Brendan Sorsby to the supplemental draft. I'm Steve DeSager.
3: This is the
4: Go New York, go New York, go.
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5: Go New York, go.

0: the games today, they're all going to be draws. Especially with, with Spain and
1: That's the big one, right?
0: Yeah.
1: Draw odds usually are, what, plus 250 to plus 350, so... Extrapolate
0: incrementally.
1: That actually seems pretty high.
0: Yeah. But to get them, well, especially with getting a draw in Spain and Cape Verde.
1: But I'm just saying, individually, that seems pretty high. Like that's just what the quick Google response is. So I'll actually start shuttling into the math here on this to see if I can't find a more definitive, because the Spain one really, they were such prohibitive favorites. That the odds of that would have been fantastic for you.
0: Not anymore. You know, look, something we'll get into a little bit more tomorrow, because tomorrow's a really big day, right? Tomorrow's the really big first star-studded day of the World Cup. Well, the United States playing their first game was a big deal, right, for all of us here. But tomorrow you got France, we got Holland. I mean, you have three big games. Like, you have 9 hours of great World Cup action coming your way tomorrow. So tomorrow's going to be a lot of fun.
1: Fantastic.
0: But like, so far, I got to say, and look, you know, and so we'll say tonight's people can steal it for tomorrow.
1: Yeah. There you go.
0: Just really quick. The United States and Germany look like the two best teams so far. Now, again, we still have Argentina's got to play tomorrow, everything we saw, but so far it's early days. You look at all the teams that have lost or tied, you know, Spain, Brazil, like Belgium, nobody's looked better than the United States and Germany. And you can argue United States has looked the best because Germany winning, yes, 7-1, but, you know, they're not playing, they're playing a team that's in the bottom five of the World Cup. Whereas we're playing kind of a middle, you know, Paris kind of a middle of the pack team, you know, maybe a tiny bit lower, you know, just below Argentina in that gaggle of teams in South mm-hmm. America that were just, you know, below Argentina. So you can argue United States and Germany, they've looked the two best teams so far in the World Cup. Just think about that.
1: Talk about cohesiveness and strategically, all in alignment, right? With the U.S., what was it, 13 returning players from the last time out.
0: Yep.
1: The others were notified by email to beat it. I still like that. And Pochettino, I mean, there's just no, it's a no nonsense kind of approach to it. But yeah, that's been the curiosity. And we've got a lot more to it when we're talking about travel and everything else that flows into this in terms of logistics. But thus far, with those three heavyweights tomorrow still to come, I would have to agree. Watching these matches, you've had the underdogs who've been able to control or at least frustrate the hell out of the heavy favorite. The Spain game was huge because they're talking the entire time, well, we're probably not going to see Yamal. They're not going to need him. He's coming back off this injury, and they think they can wait a few more days. Hey, look who's up and running in the mid-60s. Hey, Yamal enters the game. It's like, see how quickly things change.
0: It was the Spain game. Shirley, Fofurly, Fanana, Fana, Fofurly, Afif, Fafa.
1: So, people still know that, or do you have to explain that one to
0: people? All kids know the name game. Everybody did the name game. Even if you're a parent, you have kids, name game, you know the name game.
1: Yeah, I know you did the name game. Yeah. Do you still do the name game?
0: Brunson, Fro Brunson, Fanana, Fana, Fro Brunson, a Fee Five, Fo Brunson, Brunson. All right, so
1: it's appropriate that you say Fee Five, Fo Brunson.
0: TJ, clearly. So, look, here we are 2 days after the greatest NBA finals in the history of the sport.
1: In your opinion.
0: I think it's documented. And there's been so much on both sides. And, boy, I got to tell you, the Spurs did a lot of talking for a team that went out in five games. They did a lot of talking. A lot of talking about, hey, we're good. The Knicks, the team that was up, did no talking, which is insane. A team from New York did no talking. The Spurs did a lot of talking. Why did the Knicks win in five games? Why did the Spurs lose? A series that seemed like, well, the Spurs are the better team coming in. They were the better. All the best team. We were told all the best teams are in the West, Becky Hammon. All the best teams are in the West. It's really simple, right? Because you want to take everything out. I'm going to tell you something. You're going to say, oh, no, that really sums it all up. One sentence. The Knicks were ready for the moment. The Spurs were not. That's why the Knicks won. That's why they won in five. Right? Go all the way back. I told you there was a reason I wanted to play the Spurs. If they play the Thunder are the experienced champs from a year ago, going for another one. The Knicks are the newbies. How do we make this work? Right? What happens? But you play the Spurs and suddenly the roles reverse because the Spurs, they're in the playoffs. They're ahead of schedule, right? They're all arriving. They're doing everything at once. The Knicks had been through the wars in the Eastern Conference Finals and no, they hadn't been to the NBA Finals, but they have played much

0: bigger stages in the last couple of years than the Spurs did. Look from the Spurs side. They were up by double digits after the first quarter of every game. They were up big. So it's not like they didn't have the talent. It's not like they didn't have the game plan going in. They were up by double digits at the end of the first quarter of every game. But the Spurs were not ready for the moment, because when the game counted, because the Spurs are like the guy that says, well, if the MLB games were seven innings, my team would be really good. Yeah, but you know what? They're not. Games are nine innings. Mm-hmm. So if your bullpen's terrible, that's part of the game. The last 18 minutes is a really big deal. And you watch the Knicks every single game and throughout play. Yeah, we're down big. Doesn't matter. We're reeling you in. I knew at halftime when it was a 5-point game, I said that. In fact, one of the people at the restaurant says, Spurs are up by five at halftime. They win this. All of a sudden, game six, things get nervous. And I turned to her and I said, and I really coldly, I just said, this ain't going to six games.
1: You're a great birthday dinner guest.
0: No, this wasn't her. This was just a guess.
1: It doesn't matter. It's still
0: she
1: just
0: came up to me and said, if you lose this game and then the Spurs go back game six, and go, not going to be a game six. Not a 5-point lead at halftime.
1: Yeah, you probably scared that woman and ruined her night.
0: You've seen the games. The Knicks know when they're down, they know the plays to make, right? You see all the cropped videos put together, all the game stuff, all the same. They're going to give it to us. They're going to stick with what we have, stick with what we have. They have one of the best closers in the game in Jalen Brunson, who is absolutely phenomenal. And look, we'll have more on Brunson, but the Knicks knew when the moment got to that point, it was not too big for them, because there's no other reason to explain how the Spurs, who were good enough to be out to these big leads after 30 minutes, gave it up in the last 18 minutes. And go back to what the Spurs, their entire attitude, the entire finals has been, we're not in trouble, right? What did I tell you about? Yeah, I think I would like the Spurs to understand that you just lost the first two games at home. You're in a lot of trouble. I think you want to understand you're down 3-1. But what did we get? Mitch Johnson saying, we've been the better team. You know, we've done it to ourselves the first four games of this series. Dude, you're down 3-1. Okay, you need to have a little bit more sense of urgency than that. Wemby saying, we all know we're coming back to win this series. Wemby thought, we just got to go do our thing.
1: Yeah, but what's
0: right?
1: he going to say? We're done? We're cooked?
0: No. De'Aaron Fox saying, we'll be all right. We didn't really have a practice before game five, but we talked about video stuff. We know what to do. We got it. We'll be all right. They never understood. They thought we can just continue to do what we did during the entire season and things are going to go our way. This is the NBA Finals, and you were playing the best team in the league, a team that wound up 16-3, that went hot knife through butter through everybody, including you, and you never thought you were in trouble, right? Even to widen it out for Mitch Johnson, dude, you got to put the ball in Dylan Harper's hands, right? I said Friday night, I said I'm going to give Mitch Johnson some free advice here. Flip the minutes with Dylan Harper and De'Aaron Fox. De'Aaron Fox has killed you this series. Dylan Harper is ready for the moment. He's a rookie now. He did miss the free throws at the end, mm-hmm. but they're not in the game without him. I mean, he's the one guy that can make buckets. You got to switch his minutes and give him Mitch Johnson. No, I'm not going to cut bait on De'Aaron Fox. This is how we've done it all year. And that's the whole thing. The Spurs all thought, this is how we did it in the first round. It's how we did it in the second round. It's how we did it in the third round. We don't need to change anything. We just need to do our thing. Guys, you see what's happening to you in the second half of games. It's almost like the Spurs thought the second half wasn't real basketball. Like the first 30 minutes when they were playing great. Oh, that's what we needed to go. What happens when you get tired? What happens when Wemby gets tired? What happens when he plays way too many minutes and he can't do anything at the end of a game? What happens when the last 18 minutes of a game are the biggest thing?
1: Yeah, but we need
0: the middle of the third quarter on. It was, now we're giving the game away to the Knicks. It's like, well, we shouldn't have done that. Guys, you never thought you were not ready for the moment.
1: Well, the biggest thing is I've got to separate it between on court and what they're giving you in a press conference, right? What was the old ad? I don't even remember what the product
0: everybody's
1: is.
0: Everybody's saying the same thing. We're
1: but
0: fine.
1: But that means
0: we're
1: they're
0: fine,
1: unifying.
0: We're
1: what are they going to say? We're panicked. You know, we really
0: they whistled
1: need,
0: through
1: we,
0: the graveyard. That wasn't. We all sat down and talked on the plane and really understood each other and got where we were coming from. This was just, hey, we had a couple of surfacey conversations. We're fine.
1: But,
0: we're good.
1: But the,
0: we're fine.
1: The way you're stating it is after game one, after game two, that they're supposed to immediately go, I don't know, those guys are really good. You know, no, you're not doing that. You until the series is over, you're giving nothing. And even then, they're not conceding anything. They're walking off the court and telling you to beat it. Go celebrate, and have a good time. But for the Spurs, and look, I had the great conversation, Ryan Hollins with me 10 years in the league, our old guy, with our, you know, your cheap out competitions of who's wearing less money, on them in a given day, et cetera, working with the Rockets now, even got him to say it, right? They weren't going to take the money off the court when it came to De'Aaron Fox, right? He was your experienced guy. Well, how much experience did he have? And he was the guy that Mike Brown criticized 24 hours before being fired from his job after being coach of the year in Sacramento.
0: So they're going to love when that contract extension kicks in for De'Aaron Fox next year.
1: Well, but
0: hey, $51 million.
1: But you've already seen, like, there's been a distancing, right? The unfollowing of socials, which take it all with a grain of salt. But you also had the owner's kid chiming in on a thing, yeah, enjoy your last
0: and
1: time.
0: Harper supposedly was mad Harper because mad. He didn't get the minutes he needed.
1: But also clapping back on socials there. So, like, there's some stuff behind the scenes that's gestating, which means you have to have the united front. As inane as it may have sounded each and every time, yeah, we're fine, we're killing ourselves. There's no denying they killed themselves repeatedly, right? Everybody can throw the stat out. Yeah, they led for 72%. All right, that's all fine and good. If you get obliterated in the other 28%, it really doesn't matter now, does it? And we watched it time and time again. The heavy minutes on De'Aaron Fox. Because that's the other part. For San Antonio folks, whichever camera I'm looking at, here's the old rule of thumb. If your guy is in between the white lines, I don't care if he's got a power rating of 6% or 98, okay? If he needs to go replenish on some fruit, it doesn't matter. If he's in between the white lines, we can only evaluate his play. And De'Aaron Fox was terrible. From pillar to pillar, he made what, one shot that mattered the entire series. Otherwise, giveaways, bad decisions, turnovers all the way through. And we can talk about Dylan Harper. He was the best, most consistent player they had for the entire series. Whatever Wembanyama's final stat line was, and the super cuts of those are flying every which way. Mitch Johnson wasn't ready for the moment. Would I be surprised? I'm not calling for him to be fired, but would I be surprised if they suddenly did a knee-jerk thing with all of this other stuff swirling in the background? De'Aaron Fox's contract and all these, you got a lot of people you need to make happy, which is why the ahead of schedule concept is also nonsense. There ain't no guarantee you're getting back. No, I don't care how great this guy is.
0: But this should have been the quintessential, because you used to hear this, used to be this way for a long time in the NBA, but not really anymore, but it used to be the longest time. You need to learn to lose before you win, right? And this is what it used
1: to be, right? Aerosmith sang that in 71,
0: Jordan had to learn how to lose before he learned how to win. The Pistons, the Lakers, all these teams. And it should be that way for the Spurs, because they did everything all at once. There was no, we've been through some playoff wars. It's been no playoffs, no playoffs, NBA finals, right? So this should be that. That's the one silver lining I should say for them, is that the Knicks had to learn how to lose before they won, right? We saw that the last couple of years. This should be the same thing for San Antonio. But they got a lot of problems, man. And the fact is, and when you go into the offseason, you're dissecting this NBA Finals and how everything went wrong. It's leadership on down, right? Forget, we haven't even gotten into the Wemby immaturity and dirty part of it yet. But just think how it all collapsed for them on so many levels. And now you have players are mad and you don't know what's going on behind closed doors. This should be a dynasty in the making. And instead you wonder, how many guys are going to be there next year, right? Dylan Harper's got to play. He's got to start. Okay, Steph Castle's got to play. He's got to start. I know you can in positionless NBA, but can you start both those guys and De'Aaron Fox? Don't think you can, right? Like, it's a thing, man. Like, it should be one of those learn to lose before you win. But with the Spurs, they were so not ready for this moment. There's a lot of emotional baggage coming off of this going into next year, because all of it's just been, no, we're good. We just have to play our game. This is the finals. It's different, right? It's absolutely different. And they never understood that lesson.
1: Didn't grow. And certainly game to game, you'd think, all right, we've done this before. What needs to be different? How do we stop the bleeding? Because you don't need to play great basketball. And that's the biggest thing of all of these collapses. Like, you didn't have to play great. You just couldn't be catastrophically bad. You couldn't match the early inefficiencies and ineptitude of the Knicks, which is what they did. Huh. Right? I mean, as poorly as the Knicks played, it's like, all right, you're not distancing yourself. It's just hovering in that 12 to 15. As we've watched in a lot of these games, obviously the 29 is the outlier, but just talking about the other games that you gave away, it's like, that's nothing. That is 2 minutes of a game clock. The fact that you kept getting caught in the Jalen Brunson thing, and this is where you get into rules going forward in terms of that landing halo thing and what it's become. I mean, how many times do you go to the free throw line for these shots? At least three.
0: Yeah.
1: Right?
0: Yeah.
1: But every time you get him in the air, and I know that's the old rule of, hey, you got the guy in the air, you can do whatever the hell you want. You should not be able to jump into the guy once he's off his feet. Well, am I really jumping towards the basket? No, I'm jumping towards him who's off to the side of me, which is the Brunson thing. And look, you take the rules as they are and interpret them and get your advantage. I don't fault a good strategy, but there's got to be some looking into how a lot of this stuff gets worked, because that series, look, Knicks were going to win that series regardless. It was a poorly officiated series. By the way, Scott Foster failed as the extender again.
0: Yeah, the extender. Well, it depends.
1: 11-0, their last 11 games in the playoffs with him as the ref. I almost wanted an investigation at this point.
0: I don't know
1: point.
0: If you saw, but after Jalen Brunson got the trophy, he handed it to Scott Foster, who held it up and then handed it back to Jalen
1: Brunson. I feel like
0: there's
1: some questions that need to be answered there.
0: Well, they did. Mitchell. They did foul Cat out. I mean, what else you want? They fouled Cat out of the game. He's in foul trouble the entire game again. He scored half a point. So I think if you're the Spurs, advantage Spurs in that. But okay.
1: I don't know. The way Cat was playing, I don't know how much of an advantage it gave you.
0: Exit out by Fresca. Exit Swollen Dome. Jason Smith, Mike Harmon live from the Fox Sports Radio studios. 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The crown is yours. Well, coming up next, yes, we get into a couple of words: immaturity, dirty, and no sex for 10 weeks. Wait, what? Yeah. All that and more next right here. Jason and Mike, Fox Sports Radio. 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
20: Heart disease is still the leading cause of death here in the United States and around the world. But what if there was something you could do earlier in life to reduce the odds of becoming a statistic? Well, here in the United States, tens of millions of adults already take a statin to lower their cholesterol. But new guidance put out by the American College of Cardiology and the American Heart Association now emphasize that treating high cholesterol sooner could significantly reduce a person's lifetime risk of heart attack or stroke. How early are we talking? In your 30s, believe it or not. Of course, you need to talk to your doctor about whether statins are right for you, but you should know that the evidence is really starting to stack up that shows the earlier you get a jump on reducing lifelong exposure to plaque-causing lipids and lipoproteins, the better the odds are going to be for you. Make sure you get your cholesterol checked. That's the first step. I'm Dr. Sanjay Gupta, helping you live a better life.
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0: 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You know, I don't know who it was that put this video together over the weekend. That, you know, the lyrics to this, you son, my son to the city, savior of the broken, with Rick Brunson, Jalen Brunson, all the big shots he made in the final. And it's like 2 minutes long, and I've watched it like 20 times, and I felt like, who did Steve Carell, who did Michael Scott break up with, and he kept listening to the song on iTunes, only the minute version
1: of it? Oh, yeah, he had the preview.
0: Yeah, when and Jim says, why don't you just buy the whole song? I don't need to, I can just keep hitting refresh and hearing the minute of the breakup song. It's like I'm watching, like, instead of just listening to the whole version of Black Parade, right? Like, I've listened to this minute 14 because I'm watching the video of Brunson and his dad, and they're hugging and everything. And oh man, I'll tell you what, that slow-mo of Brunson just cooking Wemby is like, that's gonna absolutely live forever. Going in, the hesitation, the right hand, and Wemby just being a step behind, stumbling after Brunson goes in for the layup.
1: But they didn't do the proper edit, because that's when you show the stumbling newborn giraffe.
0: Stumbling, bumbling, fumble!
1: Which is what that kind of looked like.
0: Stumbling, bumbling, fumble.
1: Now, but I'll tell you what, though. Just real quick on the Brunson method to the madness. I want the videotape of him practicing that hard stop pullback. And how many... I would love to see if he had a counter of how many times he's done that. Say, just since he became an NBA player, because that is unstoppable.
0: Yes, like Lucas.
1: Right, your momentum as a defender, you're just in no man's land. Because either you get caught and you reach back and you foul, or he's got ample shooting space and now he's got a clear lane to throw it up.
0: Yeah, crazy. Again, you know, not a great day for the Jalen Brunson is too short to win a championship.
1: But to be fair, Jay Wright said that. You go all the way through. He was a second round pick. I mean, there's a lot of GMs. I counted no fewer than at least, what do we got? 2, 4, 6, 8, 9 guys, including the New York's.
0: But still, it's still a tough day.
1: Front executive. We've got about a third of the league where guys that were employed as GMs have been in their positions for at least 8 years in the NBA that all didn't grab him as the number one guy. So, you know, that seemed to be a consensus. So if that becomes the thing that you want to put on your back to wear, most folks can't do that for 8 years.
0: Now, the thing is to really, you know, help put a bow on this as we are into parade week here.
1: Yeah, say goodbye, my lover.
0: Look, James Blunt. You want to take a look at the two superstars in this series, right? Jalen Brunson and Victor Wembanyama. And you have one guy who came through this with all sorts of criticism on him and carried him. And I would say this about anybody. You can't argue with this, who carried himself with an incredible amount of class in Jalen Brunson. Didn't do any talking. I mean, until this video came out about the party afterwards.
1: Well, I mean,
0: blank Wemby. Okay.
1: Well, you know.
0: But during the finals, like right after Game 4, when the Knicks won that incredible comeback, where, you know, OG had the tip in, the first thing Jalen Brunson said was, I want to talk about a kid that I got to talk to, in the Make-A-Wish program who passed away. And the first thing he wanted to say was, I was thinking about him, talking to him, you know, out to his family. All the talking, all the criticism, and you know, that's something that he talks about first coming off that game. When the end of Game 5 happened, you see it. He's not in the game because with a defensive lineup, Brunson's on the bench. The Knicks win the bleeping title, which he came to New York for, and he gave back money. He's a guy that gave back money. You know, gave back human monies.
1: Lots of human monies
0: to keep
1: tens of millions
0: together.
1: Of human monies.
0: And what's the first thing he did was I walked over to shake Mitch Johnson's hand and hug him. Right. Mm-hmm. And now, so you take a look at that, because that's what people, you know, talk about the court stuff for Brunson. A lot of the haters, a lot of that, I go, well, you know, obviously you haven't watched the Knicks. You haven't watched them play. You haven't watched him do absolutely everything for this team for the better part of the last 4 years. You haven't seen him make unstoppable shots in the final 3 minutes of games when he shouldn't be able to get his own shot off. Yet he's shorter than Steph Curry and he gets his own shot off and Curry doesn't. But the amount of class with which he's carried himself is something that, is not talked about enough, right? Just look today on Good Morning America, right? The five of them are on there, and you know they all haven't had any sleep. OG Anunoby just looks like a zombie.
1: I felt bad for him, right?
0: What happened? Who would answer all the questions? I'm the captain. I'll answer the questions, right? Jalen Brunson's answering the questions. Like, Mikal Bridges did a live stream that was insane. We can't even play it back
1: on the
0: radio.
1: There's a lot of problems.
0: Guy, you can tell, not only forget about the on-the-court stuff, but the leader, like, he's going to be a legend in New York forever. It's Brunson, Jeter, Eli, like that's the level he has gotten to. Now you contrast that with Wemby, who walked off the court at the end, didn't shake hands, right? None of the Spurs shook hands. Way to be classy, San Antonio.
1: Wemby, I think a couple of the backups did. But Wemby, yeah.
0: Luke Kornet stayed on the court to shake hands. He was like the only one that I saw, like, hey, there's Luke Kornet shaking hands. But like most of them walked off, wouldn't shake hands at the end, and you got the crazy ass press conference from him at the end where he talked about, I learned a lesson. What did he learn? He wasn't really sure, but he learned a lesson. And then he ends with this really bizarre ending, this Wemby out that he says that we're all kind of scratching our heads, still wondering what it was like 2 days later.
2: Appreciate y'all. See y'all. Never.
0: Went through the entire finals and you saw that Wemby's a dirty player. You saw some of the plays he makes, right? If there was a game six, the biggest conversation we'd be having right now is Wemby going to be able to play? Because that was a flagrant. If you're going to call Brunson for the flagrant earlier in the series, the play from game five where Wemby comes down and sticks his foot in Brunson's landing spot, that's a flagrant. And that's the big conversation we're having. A guy who was the face of the league coming into the NBA finals now, we're having more discussions on whether he should be allowed to play because he's dirty. He showed two things in the NBA Finals, that he plays dirty and he's really immature. And that's, you can't really argue that, right? Because all the stuff with Wemby and all the different things that went on, he went from the people's choice to be the next face of the league to now Wemby's a villain, right? So, okay. Let's see what kind of player Wemby becomes out of this. Let's see what lesson he does learn. Cause again, those are the biggest things, dirty and immature. So, if this was the real, I have to learn how to lose before I have to learn how to win, I am hoping Wemby, who's going to be hopefully a great thing for the league for the next 10 plus years. I mean, you're talking about a guy who's going to be the hood ornament of the league. Like, hey, this is Wemby's NBA, right? The guy is that good. He's got to learn a little more class. And I hope he's a little bit more keeping his body, keeping composure, because I would say, dude, do you want to be Draymond Green? Or do you want to be Jason Tatum? Or do you want to be Luka? Do you want to be SGA? Who do you want to be? Do you want to be a guy that has dirty plays all the time? And not even, borderline banging dirty plays. No, these dirty, I'm Bruce Bowen sticking my foot out so you can sprain your ankle. I'm going to kick it OG Anunoby and maybe hurt his knee. Do you want to be that guy? Is that the guy you want to be? I get you're frustrated. I get you are losing, but dude, you got to grow up. Cause this is, if you want to say, hey, I'm ready for this. This is a man's game. And he looked like a young kid who just couldn't control his emotions, didn't know how to lead, and came through again with more dirty plays that we're talking about being called and not called. Cause the NBA can't ignore that, right? It's too public to say, oh, we're protecting Wemby, because you're going to see an avalanche of teams and stars saying, you can't do this. This is bad. And it's going to be another big, bad headline for the NBA. Oh, we're protecting Wemby. It's one thing to protect a guy like Jordan or SGA. I'm getting to the hoop. You're getting a beneficial foul call. Like a lot of superstars get those. But Wemby's going out of his way to make dirty plays. Not like I'm banging down low with Karl Anthony Towns and here's a bunch of elbows. You can say, oh, that was dirty. That's one thing. This is, I'm going out of my way to potentially, injure Jalen Brunson or Anunoby or throwing elbows and Mitchell Robinson, whatever it is. Like, this is what, you look at Wemby and you see that the two way the stars carried themselves, and Brunson's one way, and Wemby, you go, wow, dude, you got to really have a moment where you got to figure out what kind of player do I want to be?
1: Yeah. I mean, the Anunoby was odd. Nothing happened. There's no contact there, but just it's a video that goes into the montage. In a lot of those cases, I think, we talked about it last week, Jason, a lot of retaliatory stuff. Like you'd watch if you were, if your kid's on the mound pitching and is getting racked, what happens the next time he sees someone? Maybe he catches one in the ribs.
0: Yeah.
1: Or if you're playing soccer, you feel like you got fouled. What do you do? Immediately turn and you do the countdown. All right, there's the bad play. And you watched it happen. And that seemed to be the thing with Wemby. It's like he was coming back in a lot of those cases and giving back for what he thought he got. Now, part of it is you're not strong enough, right? We watch Mitchell Robinson. And again, we still want to know exactly what
0: bully
1: happened.
0: Him out of the way for that offensive rebound.
1: But I mean, that was a great play of like, you're not playing the basketball. You're trying to hug the man and you never bothered to look for the basketball because that should have been an easy Wemby rebound. And instead it goes straight into Mitchell Robinson's hand and he just looks at him and like, ha, you didn't get me off the spot and I got the ball. Yeah. Like both things you failed at. The smell you later comment. See you never. I don't know if that's a translation thing. I don't know. I'm old. Maybe that's some phraseology.
0: Never. Like what?
1: But maybe that's a.
0: But that's the whole thing. It was all bizarre. His behavior was bizarre. Everything was bizarre for him in the finals.
1: But like all the quotes, whatever. And I know there was already the criticism before this series of, you know, he's only 22. He doesn't have to pretend he's smarter. It's like, look, man, there's a language barrier. There's a composure. There's the not giving too much credit because in some respects, you might be giving away the farm the more you're looking and saying, wow, that guy's really good and that guy's great. But the stuff on the court, right, there was one time that he didn't even get the foul call. Karl Anthony Towns did the clear out up at the three-point line and elbowed him in the chin. Clear as day, bloodied his lip. Mm-hmm. No call. No intent, you know, nobody's calling for a flagrant there. It's like, all right, it's two big guys, play on. But everything else just gets magnified. And you know why it gets magnified even worse? Because you're losing. If you're winning, it becomes the, well, he does everything within the order and the line. And this goes back to, again, talking about that landing zone thing, which I think really needs a very hard look at the way guys get into and come down in space. Because as soon as you've got a guy committing, no longer are you going straight up for a shot. You're either diving into them, diving to the left, to the right, kicking your legs out to draw some sort of contact. So I don't think it's as easily adjudicated. And when you're as big and gangly and odd, maybe still growing into your body, maybe he might come back at 7'9". I don't know. But like where you're coming down, you know, there's the one where he looks down to the space. That is very damning, right? That's the one. And that's the Brunson play that gets circled in all of this. But it's the curiosity coming forward. How much muscle does he put on? You were able to bully Chet. This ain't Chet.
0: No, it's not Chet.
1: This ain't Chet. Not Chet. Mitchell Robinson will beat you down in the low post. And there's plenty of other guys that are looking around in the NBA going, I'm about to get paid because I got a big ass and I can beat this guy down low.
0: I just say, one superstar the way they carry themselves, the other one the way they carry themselves. I'm telling you, you can see the difference between the Knicks winning, Spurs winning in so many different ways.
1: By the way, blank Wemby is what he said.
0: Trained to push past the pain, not athletes, just people. 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
4: Well, we had four games on the World Cup schedule, four tie games as it turned out, including the entertaining matchup in Los Angeles tonight on FS1. New Zealand 2-2 with Iran. Each of Iran's goals tied the game. Earlier in Miami, Saudi Arabia and Uruguay wound up 1-1. Uruguay scoring a goal in the 80th minute. That team outshot them 29-7, dominated possession, but did not get the victory. Belgium tied its game with Egypt on a goal in the 66th minute, 1-1 the final in Seattle. And the day's schedule started in Atlanta with a shocker, Spain's scoreless tie against Cape Verde, who was playing its World Cup debut. Spain had close to 70% of the possession. Spain is ranked number 2 in the world and the defending Euro champion. Spain outshot them 27-6, had a big advantage in corner kicks 11-1, yet 0-0 was the final. Upgrade your FIFA World Cup 2026 setup. 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To Major League Baseball, we've got three late games. The Dodgers and Rays are tied 3-3, bottom of the fifth. LA evened it. with a second-inning three-run homer from Kyle Tucker, who later had an outfield assist throwing out a guy at the plate. The A's are back in West Sacramento and leading 6-1 on the Pirates in the bottom of the sixth inning. Arizona in the bottom of the eighth leads at home against the Angels 4-2. The Halos do have a solo homer from Mike Trout. Earlier, St. Louis got a one-hitter, a complete game from Dustin May, 3-0 over the Padres. He struck out nine. In fact, May had a perfect game going through six. Cincinnati shut out the Mets 12-0. Eugenio Suarez with two home runs early, including a grand slam. Victories for Minnesota and Washington. Philadelphia shut out Miami 7-0. The win to Zach Wheeler, who's 6-1. The Cubs have won with two runs bottom of the ninth, including a game-winning bases-loaded walk against the Rockies 5-4. Colorado's record now 27-46, worst in the majors. And Detroit's Colt Keith hit three home runs tonight, six RBIs, 9-3 the final at Houston. By the way, at Wrigley in that Cubs win, Pete Kuehler-Armstrong hit for the cycle. At the College World Series, Texas eliminated Alabama 14-2. Adrian Rodriguez hit for the cycle and had seven RBIs. And against Georgia tonight, Oklahoma was a winner again, 4-3 over the Bulldogs. WNBA victories for Minnesota and Dallas. The Chicago Bulls are reportedly hiring Tiago Splitter as their new head coach. He was the interim coach in Portland. And Texas Tech quarterback Brendan Sorsby is applying to enter the NFL supplemental draft, which would be in July. He'll reportedly withdraw his lawsuit on Tuesday and leave college football. 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During the World Cup, help us break the silence. 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Back to you.
0: Thank you, Steve-O. Jason Smith Show with my best friend, Mike Harmon, live from the Fox Sports Radio studios. Coming up next, was the key to the Knicks championship the players not having sex for 10 weeks? What? That's next. 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
20: Heart disease is still the leading cause of death here in the United States and around the world. But what if there was something you could do earlier in life to reduce the odds of becoming a statistic? Well, here in the United States, tens of millions of adults already take a statin to lower their cholesterol. But new guidance put out by the American College of Cardiology and the American Heart Association now emphasize that treating high cholesterol sooner could significantly reduce a person's lifetime risk of heart attack or stroke. How early are we talking? In your 30s, believe it or not. Of course, you need to talk to your doctor about whether statins are right for you, but you should know that the evidence is really starting to stack up that shows the earlier you get a jump on reducing lifelong exposure to plaque-causing lipids and lipoproteins, the better the odds are going to be for you. Make sure you get your cholesterol checked. That's the first step. I'm Dr. Sanjay Gupta, helping you live a better life.
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6: 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Well, speaking of experiencing things live, we heard after the Knicks won the title, James Dolan, Knicks owner, gave a big speech to the team prior to the playoffs and talked about how, hey, give me the next 10 weeks and we walk out champions and it will change your life forever. And, you know, we'd heard about this over the course of the weekend. And then the video went live a few hours ago. And it's really inspiring to hear him, a guy that's been, you know, much maligned owner of the Knicks, James Dolan, was pretty, I never thought I'd say, wow, look at Jim
7: that's
6: Dolan.
7: That's a really good right? speech. Yeah.
6: Now, but one thing he focused on is something that there is no way that this actually happened. Now he asked the Knicks to do something as part of the, hey, give me the next 10 weeks. But yeah, there's no way the Knicks actually did this.
8: I had this idea that maybe you should give up sex for the next 10 weeks. You don't have to give up sex for the next 10 weeks. But, like,
9: you don't
8: Spartans,
9: say.
8: You know what Spartans are? Right? They denied themselves, right, so that they could have an edge. Get the edge. Go home, talk to your wives, tell them. Don't tell them you're not going to have sex. Don't tell them it was my idea. But let them know what this is going to be like, what your commitment is going to be like. And how they're going to have to sacrifice, too. Those concerns at home, they can't come on the court. They can't come into the practice. For the next 10 weeks, this has just got to be all about us and about how we play. It's not who we play, it's how we play. Because I believe this team can beat anybody in the NBA. We've already shown that we can. So it's not who we play, it's how we play.
6: We claw with our fingernails for that inch. So anything going on at home, pesky stuff like your kids in school or parents, that's got to take a back seat to us going for the championship. And I'm not saying no sex, but I'm kind of saying no sex. But I don't mean no sex, but I'm kind of saying no sex for the next 10 weeks. Women, now I'm going to Burgess Meredith, women weaken legs.
7: When we get into our upper 70s and early 80s, will we all sound like some bastardization of Dolan, Burgess Meredith, and Al Pacino? By the way, I also found an ad on eBay for Spartans prophylactics.
6: Oh, okay. Yeah.
7: So it does come together pretty nicely there.
6: So that could have been a thing where, hey, here's James Dolan giving you a speech from the 300, or it could be him getting a product placement in.
7: Could have been. Yeah. Maybe he was the owner of such things. But look, I was captivated, right? Because he starts by going down that whole road of, I believe in this team. I've been around in New York all these years. We've owned the team, blah, blah, blah, and talking about how special it is. But as soon as you get into the, all right, here's what I need. I need full commitment. So where is this going to go, right? More film room time, more in the recovery room, right? Do it as part of the team as opposed to with your independent guy, whatever the case may be. No, no, no. Look, I'm not saying don't have sex. I mean, I'm kind of saying it. As if your roster bonuses depended on it.
6: Hey, Jalen, just want to let you know, the cameras I've had installed in your Manhattan condo and I've shown you've had sex this number of times in the last. Like, I get that he's saying, yeah, but really, okay, understand, you're telling an NBA star, and a lot of these guys have families,
7: yeah,
6: right? Because, you know, that's another part, difference between the two teams. Look, the Knicks, they're older, families, understand the moment, understand what's at stake. The Spurs are all young in their early 20s.
7: A lot of
6: how much
7: guys,
6: they understand the moment, right? So there's a bit of
7: 8-10 years in the league for a lot of these guys.
6: There's another difference there, but overall, like you're not telling an athlete in his late 20s or early 30s, hey, no sex for the next 10 weeks. Yeah, whatever you say, man. Sure.
7: See this piece of paper I'm holding up here? Look. I mean, I'm not saying to have sex, but if you sign this contract with me. When we win, the rings are going to be bigger. There's going to be more diamonds.
6: Just so you all know, it's in the fine print. No sex. But he did also say, hey, tell your loved ones I'm going to get them a ring because they're just a big part of it, too. It's like, whoa, okay.
7: No, but that's the thing, right? When we finish this job, everybody gets paid out. So I need you to commit with me right now. Yeah.
6: He sounded like the bad guy in a movie going, and if you finish this, I'll double your pay. Right, that he gets the guy to like do something borderline illegal, doesn't want to do, but I'll make this money. I'll be able to.
7: Well, it's Al Pacino with the Devil's Advocate.
6: Yeah.
7: Come on, Keanu.
6: I'll double your pay if you do this. But there's no way an NBA star's giving up sex for 10.
7: The old man doesn't know what he's talking about. He lost it. Immediately leaving that room. It's like, all right, James said this. Yeah. We're going the opposite.
6: They're not going nuclear Lucia, Susan Sarandon. I'll be back when we lose. No, that's not happening.
7: Nicely done.
6: Not happening.
7: Lelouch.
6: Coming up next, we got more from the NBA Finals and a big NFL story. Maybe your quarterback of the future could be on your team in a couple of weeks. Jason and Mike, Fox.
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18: You ever wake up in the middle of the night or maybe first thing in the morning and notice drool on your pillow? Unless you're sleeping next to someone who hasn't already seen all your good, bad, and ugly, it's probably not that big a deal and not anything to worry about unless it's something that just started happening recently. When people drool at night, it's often because of a stuffy nose, acid reflux, or being a mouth breather. People who sleep on their stomach or side are more likely to drool than someone who sleeps on their back. But in some cases, drooling at night can be a warning sign of something more serious, like dental issues, sleep apnea, or even early symptoms of Parkinson's disease. If you're at all concerned about this, the best place to start is with an ENT doctor, an ears, nose, and throat doctor. They can recommend a sleep study to possibly get some answers. I'm Dr. Sanjay Gupta, helping you live a better life.
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2: The Dodgers and Rays are tied 3-3 in the bottom of the sixth. The Dodgers scoring came early on a three-run homer from Kyle Tucker, who is up with two men on base right now in the bottom of the sixth. Ex-Dodger pitcher Dustin May threw a complete game one-hitter in St. Louis. The Cardinals shut out San Diego 3-0. Nine strikeouts for May, who did have a perfect game through six innings. Cincinnati 12-0 over the Mets. Two early homers for Eugenio Suarez, including a grand slam. A win in Philadelphia for Zach Wheeler. He's 6-1. Phil 7-0 over Miami. Wins for Minnesota and Washington. The Cubs, with two in the bottom of the ninth, beat Colorado 5-4. Detroit, a 9-3 winner at Houston. Colt Keith of the Tigers hit three homers. Four tie games in the World Cup, including tonight in Los Angeles. Great game. Iran 2, New Zealand 2. At the College World Series, wins for Oklahoma and Texas. I'm Steve DeSager.
3: They've done it.
4: It's happening, Knicks fans. It's happening.
3: After 50-plus years of waiting, hoping, and absolute misery.
4: But for this moment, it was well worth the wait.
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4: The New York Knicks are NBA champions!
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1: Bye-bye.
0: Where I gotta tell you, I'm a bit of a lunatic already.
2: Yeah, no, it's been a wild 48 for you, man.
0: My wife said to me, she goes, all right, just bottom line it for me. I said, what do you mean? She goes, how much money have you spent?

0: Okay, that's fine. Because considering Fanatics sold out, or it's the fastest selling out of championship merchandise Fanatics has ever had.
1: What did they say? They were selling 8,000 pieces of merch on their website per minute
0: or something like that. It's unbelievable.
1: Like more than the Philly, more than the Eagles and whatever else.
0: And was gone. And it's
1: the line out around the block from the NBA official store to all. I mean, someone who goes, boy, if only you could resurrect Modell's for a week.
0: I miss Modell's.
1: Who doesn't? You know, even just the commercials.
0: But just that's the part that I come away from, and that's why this is not just a title. Again, I you know, 50 years of watching sports, I had three titles. Now I had two in 2 days, right? The Hurricanes winning, Hurricanes win the cup, and I'm incredibly excited. So much fun. All the stuff last night. But the Knicks win is legendary. Like, this is going to be a team, an NBA Finals team. Forget about the fact, oh, who's better? You know, how good of an NBA Finals team are the Knicks in 2026 versus the Thunder last year? I don't care about that. This Knicks team, legends for the rest of our time in the NBA.
1: Every last one of them.
0: Like we've seen, like we watched Jordan and the shot against over Brian Russell to win the finals against Utah in 98, we're going to see OG Anunoby's tip in, right? This Knicks 2026 team is legendary because it's New York, because it's 53 years, because it's Jalen Brunson, because it's a bunch of guys you rooted for, because you had incredible moments and incredible comebacks. This is not going to be a championship that you forget in a couple of years. Like, I'm going to be able to draw on this and watch all the local sports. Hey, here's your, you know, SNY look back at the Knicks 2026 year. I'll sit and watch that for 2 hours. Yeah, why not? I don't care. I can watch, like right now, every time I turn on the TV, it pisses me off. Like when I turn on the TV and all the different Dodgers channels we have and I go, hey, here's the 88 playoffs. I'm like, great. When we gave that to them, the Mets gave that to them and David Cohn and Orozco and Socha. I'm like, great. But hey, Dodger fans have been watching that for years. I'll go back and watch what the 88 highlights are like. Like, now I know I have a championship like that. Not just, hey, this is a championship and me for my team and that's special. This is one that is an outsized championship that will live in the pantheon of the NBA. Because you see all the superlatives already, the television ratings for it, the amount of merch that's sold that will be sold. The parade's not till Thursday. Because they got to get so, I guarantee you this will be the biggest attended parade in New York history. In the history
1: of it. It'll be bigger than when the Joker was running down the middle of the street saying, hubba, hubba, hubba, who do you trust?
0: Wait. Joker there or Joker in the remake with Joaquin Phoenix? That was pretty big too. They're running.
1: No, that one was big. No. I'm talking with like the full balloons and whatever, because Danhausen wants a balloon, by the way. Either for the Thanksgiving parade or for this one.
0: Hopefully Danhausen made some human monies.
1: He made a lot of human monies off of this. But to your point, right? We'll see if eventually it tips over and again, the heroes, villains kind of thing. Like Wemby did in this series, right? Everybody loves him.
0: Yeah.
1: Now everybody's like, he's a child, he's a jerk, whatever. But it's the same.
0: I'm sorry, I just every time I hear that Danhausen doing the human monies, I want
1: to
0: see
1: the human monies and a TV show. More human monies. And then,
0: because now he's at the end of his run because there's no more teams to curse, no. Right? The Knicks won the finals and now he can't curse anybody. And now he might not make some human monies for a while.
1: He's making a lot of human monies. Now he's the key advertisement.
0: I say that around my house all the time now. And my wife and daughter are like, what are you
1: talking
0: about?
1: They're going to come and punch me in the head.
0: I need some human money. Like, I'll go get the car wash. I need some human monies for a tip. What?
1: Look what I did to you.
0: My wife's like, what do you mean? I go, I need some human monies for a tip.
1: I introduced the greatness of Danhausen before he became what he now is.
0: I need the human monies.
1: And now he's the biggest thing going. But just the idea with the Knicks players, right? And we had this conversation, second round of the playoffs, of you may not like Knicks fans as this develops. You may not like the media people that are New York natives / Knicks fans that are on air. But there's not a guy other than Cat that came into this series and into these playoffs with a, I don't trust / like that guy. Cat was just a guy reputationally, he'd suffered from defensive lapses or issues in the playoffs, whatever, with Minnesota, right? Comes to New York, somewhat of a clean slate. But then when things went wrong in January, he was going to be the guy. All right, get him out. Bring back DiVincenzo, and then he got hurt. But bring this guy back, do that, get rid of Mike Brown and everything else. But everybody else was an underdog. Yeah, we liked him in college. We liked the idea of guys that are just lunch pail.

0: kind of guys, and it works with New York. So it gravitates. So you look at the anniversary of the oddity that is the 86 Mets. I look at whenever the 85 Bears get together and the stories. Hey, we got anything left for another book? Go. Pick all those teams. The guys, from the Red Sox when they break their curse and go on down the line. There's these iconic squads. The Cubs. It's the 10th anniversary. Every one of those guys is lining up to make as many human monies as he can. Hey, 10th anniversary. Yeah. Didn't get the autograph when we were on the first tour. Look, we're back together. Mm-hmm. That guy goes and lives on a farm for 8 years, and then he pops back out because he can make $200 a pop signing his name. Same thing's going to happen with these Knicks players, and I can't wait to see it. I referenced the Fanatics Fest. They basically announced that most of these guys are showing up. I wonder what a group photo will cost with like 8 or 9 of those guys together, because figure individually, I mean, I showed you the Landry Shamet. He's getting $149, and that's $149 a signature. Imagine what Brunson and OG and Cat are going to cost you.
1: What would you like me to sign here? Hey, Lance, I want you to sign. Hey, sorry, I almost committed a really bad foul on the last play of the game.
0: I did like the John Turturro when he was showing a picture of him, goes, he could be my illegitimate son.
1: Oh, yeah. I mean,
0: which was kind of funny in the grand scale. But yeah, this Knicks squad, at least for now, and if they make another run, then maybe they tip to the dark side if we hate them too. Because I look back and think about the way we loved the Warriors. And then by the middle of the following year, we love the Warriors as much.
1: Yeah.
0: And then it got worse, and eventually it was like, all right, I want those guys to lose all the time.
1: Yeah. I mean, these guys are on vapors, right? Like, they're on Good Morning America this morning, and you can tell it's like, wow. They're like the 1,000-yard stare that OG Anunoby had, I'm like, why would you put him in the front?
0: But put
1: him in the back so he could just put a hat on and cover his face and go to sleep. Yeah.
0: Is that guy sleeping in the back? Yeah, just leave him alone.
1: I mean, the fact that Strahan had to say, OG, smile. Just smile.
0: But the worst is you get the Stephanopoulos question. Yeah. Which is about Mike Brown and bringing the team together, whatever. And he's asking OG, and he's just staring. He's just staring straight through him, and to where they're all looking around, and they start giggling like school kids.
1: Yeah.
0: Right? But also, did they get a nap before they showed up at Fallon? I mean, I know the tapes a little earlier.
1: Yeah.
0: But my goodness, I mean, you want to talk about a 48-hour run.
1: That question where, Strahan, obviously an athlete, what he's done, Super Bowl champion, okay, that's great. And, like, how much did you think, like, Stephanopoulos, I'm just like, someone wrote that question for him and handed it to him?
0: Absolutely.
1: Ask him about the coach. Oh, okay. Hey,
0: don't ask the question about the coach that really should be asked in this.
1: What did Mike Brown do to bring you guys together? I mean, it's just the way Stephanopoulos was smiling after, like, I just asked the greatest question in the world. What did Mike Brown do to bring you guys together?
0: Like, it was a big philosophical.
1: They're looking at each other like, was that the real question? Really? You're asking us about Mike? Yeah. Okay. All right. Not that they don't like Mike Brown, but it's just like, that's the question you want to ask?
0: Well.
1: What did the coach do? Like, we're there, like, we sang Who Let the Dogs Out. That's he brought us together. And he said, Kat, you're the facilitator. Right? Like all
0: that was kind of fun, though. I mean, Who Let the Dogs Out getting multiple runs, including the Mike, little Finding Nemo seagulls thing its run in the post game when they got the trophy and everything. So, I mean, they're entertaining.
2: Who Let the Dogs Out?
0: And there it is again. I mean, they're entertaining as hell, like as a group and being willing. And Josh Hart knows he's got to wear it for a while, and it's. He gets to exhale because they won.
1: I mean, just to hear them talk about Josh Hart's missed layup in the big comeback game and how that was something they were able to overcome. And then when Brunson makes fun of it and Josh Hart talks about OG's putback.
0: He goes, well, I was just setting it up for that big last play.
1: I mean look, there's, and again, you're seeing more difference in just in these things. You see how the Knicks have managed the last 24, 40 hours, even after winning the title. Here's a starting five, and they're walking around together, and they got each other's backs, and they can joke around with each other. You can see the chemistry that they've been able to evolve from over the last couple of years. You could tell they like playing with each other. They like everything. You know, seeing Kat laughing behind Brunson every time because he had to answer every question. Like, okay, look, guys, we're all cooked. All right, Jalen, go ahead. You answer the questions, right?
0: That's it.
1: Right? Like, you can tell that this is a team that they're a little bit older. they understood the stakes of what the finals was, right? You know, when James Dolan, we played the thing a few minutes ago about how he said, no sex for 10 weeks, right? And he said, listen, most of you have significant others. I'm going to give them a ring as well if we win. Like, they're an older team. They are all at a different part in their lives where they have their partners, right? Whether it's a wife or a fiance or a long-term girlfriend, and they've lived their NBA life. And they know the stakes. They know what this time in the NBA Finals was. There's no guarantee they're getting back there. I don't know that they're getting back there next year, but ask me if I care. Whereas they knew them. That's why I say the Knicks understood the moment and the Spurs did not. And it's not that it's the Spurs' fault. It's the Spurs were young. And like, you can't make any of that, of those speeches. Like, you know, you can't sit there and say, hey, your girlfriends or wives, right? Well, okay, cause you guys are all 21, 22, right? Like, there is that difference. And the failure for the Spurs was the failure to understand the moment. And some of it's on them. Some of it's cause they're young. Some of it's on Mitch Johnson, but however you want to cut it up, like, that's such a huge difference in that the Knicks to a man all knew what they were playing for. They all understood the gravity of the situation, where the Spurs just thought, we're going to go do our thing and we're going to win because we've won so far.
0: Well, but right? You look at the Knicks players, right? At any level of their time in New York, whether they'd been there a year or two or however long in their NBA continuum, right? When you're talking about Cat, he was a first round pick. That's a decade ago. Jalen Brunson was a second round pick. He's already in year eight. Go on down the line. Guys that were not necessarily cast offs, but were a bit of that underdog mentality and why you're on the comeback. And then none of this is, I think, new ground, but we pull it all together for this moment, right? We played the clip from Karl Anthony Towns. I think it was after game two when he was on path to maybe upset Jalen Brunson as series MVP. Talking about the city of New York, because they've heard that every win and every loss during their time there, right? Back of the fish wrap, all of these sports yakkers nationally and certainly there with megaphones in New York of how important this run was going to be. So as they start going through the playoffs, that magnifies. And Kat going back, we know what this means to the people of this city. We're of this city, and it's about their respect. Like, that line will never fade from my thought, right? Because that was the most mature and best perspective of all of it. Like, they all recognize what it does for their individual careers, right? Jalen Brunson's now being called the greatest Knick of all time. You can fight about that, decide.
1: He is.
0: Well, depends on how old you are, right? I mean, I think to a degree.
1: Yeah.
0: Right? Because if you're old enough that you watched those teams of the late 60s, early 70s, could still be Phil Jackson's elbows. I don't know. But where we sit right now, like, that's for Jalen Brunson, it's a whole legacy thing. It's also the nanny nanny boo boo moment to Becky Hammon and all the detractors. For all these other guys, for Cat, it's validation. For OG Anunoby, for Josh Hart, go on. Josh Hart was one of those guys. He was supposed to be one of the next in the line for the Lakers. And here he is across on the other coast winning. So They all recognize what it means for the Pantheon and the longevity of their individual careers, but certainly 53 years of long-suffering Knicks fans, and that they'll never have to pay for a ticket.
1: Oh, yeah.
0: And I mean any parking ticket, moving violation. Oh, I know you! For the rest of their
1: lives. Hey, McClain, did you get this ticket in front of my airport? Hey, it's Christmas! Hey, I can tear it right up for you. Jason Smith, Mike Harmon, live from the Fox Sports Radio studios. 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Thanks to the president and GM, Chris Leonard. We are afternoon drive in Hawaii, which means people driving on their scooters from their homes to the beach and the beach back. So that's afternoon drive.
0: Fantastic. Aloha. Let's go.
1: 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President and GM, Chris Leonard. I believe the deal was, oh yeah, hey, if the Knicks win the title, bang, afternoon drive in Hawaii. Okay, so here we are.
0: There you go. Sunscreen, hydration, and the Knicks championship.
1: Yes. Oh, yeah. Hey, not just the World Cup. hydration on the beach as well.
0: Well, I mean, sometimes you got to take a break for the hydration.
1: Hydration is a big lesson.
0: Very huge.
1: All the way around. All the way around. So, again, thank you very much again. Happy to be on KPUA in Hilo. Coming up next. Well, it's funny you say about greatest Nick of all time. We got some of that. And we have the latest on the Brendan Sorsby Texas Tech drama. It looks like this story is reaching an end. Do you want to gamble that we're at the end of the story?
0: I'd lay money on it.
1: The latest development on that coming up next right here, Jason and Mike. 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
15: If you're caring for an aging parent, you may feel quite often that you're alone in what you're doing. But you're not, not by a long shot. According to a new report by the Pew Research Center, 10% of U.S. adults are caring for a parent over age 65. Millions more are caring for a spouse or partner 65 or older. Beyond the sheer numbers, this report, perhaps unsurprisingly, found a major difference in caregiver well-being between men and women. One psychologist we spoke to suggested thinking 5 years in the future and imagining where you are right now. Will you be glad you took something on, or regretful that you didn't? You also need to cut yourself some slack, he said, especially women. Don't try to shoulder all of the burden by yourself. You might need to ask for help before you burn out. You'll be so glad you did. I'm Dr. Sanjay Gupta, helping you live a better life.
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0: I guess this is where I toss it back to Jason Smith and Mike Harmon.
1: Oh, I thought I'd still get one shining moment. Come on, give me one shining moment so I can do the Knicks.
2: I like that hoedown version.
1: For Patrick Ewing, John Starks, who may or may not get rings, Steve Novak, Carmelo Anthony, Jeremy Lin, Xavier McDaniel, even Charles Smith, who should have just dunked it. Congratulations to the Knicks on top of the basketball world.
3: The ball is
1: I even forgive Charles Smith. I mean, I even forgive Charles Smith.
2: Well, I mean, I think you kind of have to. I mean, if you're going to go Patrick Ewing, because didn't he have a finger roll that didn't go?
1: I've forgiven Ewing. I've forgiven everybody.
2: You know who
1: everybody.
2: Showed up, though, for Game 5? You saw him there.
1: Yeah, Oakley was there, yeah. Still never looked happy, though.
2: He did a fist pump. There was a nice little moment for him.
1: I love the Knicks one shining moment. Like, that was awesome. Going all the way back and showing Ewing missing the finger roll.
2: No, but that's what I mean. Like, Charles Smith wears it, but somehow Patrick Ewing has got immunity.
1: Well,
2: it's like he was hanging out with Mariska Hargitay, and she said, hey.
1: The thing is, that was our year to beat the Bulls. That was our year to win, and Charles Smith, I mean, got blocked like 1,700. Yeah. But it doesn't matter. We won.
2: Rejected.
1: It doesn't matter.
2: Rejected.
1: We won.
2: Like trying to get a date on a Friday night. Rejected.
1: But again, I love everybody because we won. Now, when it comes to the conversation, because we'll get to Brendan Sorsby in a minute.
2: Mm-hmm.
1: Right? Like you brought it up, you know, Jalen Brunson, the debate, is he the greatest Knick of all time? I can't even believe people are saying it's a debate. Yes, Patrick Ewing was terrific for a long time. Other Knicks were great for, like, Clyde Frazier was great for a long time. We've had lots of great players, right? Okay, let me just ask you, let me just go through this with you.
2: Mm-hmm.
1: Has Jalen Brunson been a terrific player, all-star caliber player for the last 4 years?
2: Yes, 4 years.
1: Yeah. Has he, when he came in, did that change the fortunes of the Knicks franchise?
2: Well, it was one of many moves, but sure.
1: Right, but that was the first one that came in,
2: sure.
1: Right? Okay. Has he been their best player the last 4 years?
2: Most of the time, yeah.
1: Yeah, okay. Did he win a finals?
2: Yeah.
1: Yeah. Was he the MVP of the NBA finals?
2: Yeah, disputed, but yeah.
1: Scoring 45 in the last game.
2: Yeah, he did.
1: Okay.
2: Yeah,
1: he's the greatest Knick of all time. I mean, I'm sorry. In New York, you have to win. Just being good isn't good enough.
2: No, but that's to me.
1: You have to win.
2: No, I enjoyed Patrick Ewing, but like to me, he was never the guy that it was the discussion of.
1: Yeah, but
2: let's go back to those other title teams.
1: But
2: he
1: also was someone that changed the fortunes of the Knicks when
2: they
1: drafted
2: him.
1: Sure,
2: the frozen envelope, absolutely.
1: But he didn't win. Jalen Brunson's already won, and he was the MVP. I mean, I don't know how you can cut it up any more than that. Did he win a title?
2: Patrick Ewing's the answer to a better trivia question.
1: Was he the MVP of the finals? Yes.
2: Who was it relegated to a small box during the O.J. Chase in the 1990 NBA Finals?
1: All right.
2: Patrick Ewing.
1: Another one. Did Patrick Ewing make a lot of money?
2: He did.
1: Did he spend a lot of money?
2: Even more so. Did he help cause a work stoppage in the NBA with his comments outside?
1: I mean, I don't know what else you can say. 45 points in the game.
2: He was magnificent.
1: And that's
2: no
1: the
2: question.
1: Thing. Is like for the entire run of the finals. That's why, you know, we talked about this Friday night. I said, listen, the Knicks are up 3-1. And whoever has the biggest game 5, there's your MVP. Because Cat was the best player on the Knicks the first two games.
2: Mm-hmm.
1: Now, not nearly the best player the next three. Anunoby had that incredible game 4, right? Brunson had the fourth quarter of game 1. And he had the comeback all the way of scoring 36 in game 4.
2: Well,
1: right?
2: Go back to game 2, right? He's Johnny on the spot and hits the big free throw,
1: right?
2: And the jump shot that had propelled them to a tie before that, right?
1: But he was bad.
2: But he was bad the rest of the game.
1: Yeah, he was bad. So I said, whoever has the big game 5 or the big game when they clinch is going to be the MVP. And 45 points in the clinching game, 10 points in a row in the fourth quarter, Brunson's your MVP.
2: You know what, earlier we joked about the fact that you had all the guys sitting on the dais for every one of these talk shows, right? Here they are going and high-fiving everybody on the Today Show and going on down the line. The one guy that you didn't have there, and we can't play much of his audio because I can't task Brandon or Julian to figure out how to bleep this well enough. The one thing we did get from Bridges that made sense in his 47 videos was that you need to build that blank, blank, blank, a statue. I'm assuming he was talking about Jalen Brunson, referring to a prior prior video where he may or may not have named him.
1: Yeah,
2: we did get that, and like, and I think everybody could agree to that.
1: His big head, right?
2: His big head on a statue.
1: Yeah, yeah. The Mikal Bridges live stream was incredibly entertaining.
2: Oh, wow. Yeah.
1: Not a lot we can play on the air, though. I mean,
2: no, that's one hell of a 22-minute comedy.
1: Nah, I mean,
2: some of which would offend people, and you'd have to issue apologies at the end. But
1: yeah, no, you need. I mean, there's a lot out.
2: But
1: there
2: we got the statue, and his big head.
1: Yes,
2: we got the statue, has been immortalized on a number of trading cards. Which is actually kind of funny. It's like where they do these caricatures of guys, whatever. I'm like, you really went out of your way to make Jalen Brunson's head just a little bit bigger than all the rest of these guys in this insert set.
1: So,
2: Hero to a city.
1: I mean, that's why, I mean, it's easy. Look, and it's not like the Knicks have this run of, so it's not like the Lakers where you're like, who's the greatest Laker? Well, okay, so there's LeBron and there's Magic and there's Kareem and there's Jerry West and there's Wilt. It's like, no, it's like, okay, so it's Ewing or maybe it's Clyde, right? But I mean, Jalen Brunson won. He won the MVP. Had 45. I mean, I can't believe that's even a question.
2: Well, but I think it does come back to the when did you come into this continuum, right? Even if you're a student of basketball history, you haven't watched every game of those Knicks teams that won at the end of the 60s and early 70s. Like, you just didn't. So to see Jalen Brunson and to be able to put it in the context of the current NBA, add to the fact that he's 6'2 and would dwarf me, but he looks like he's the everyman out there, right? And then it's the, I'm going to put this team on my back in the fourth quarter against the 7'5" guy. I'm going to cut and drive and I'm going to shoot over him. All of those things that have endeared him. Add to his, all his interviews where it's during the series. Nope, I'm not talking about that. The job's not done. And even in the aftermath, it becomes the, yeah, we got it done. I'll answer as best we can, but it's still about team unity and everything else. So, like, he's an easy guy to cheer for. So, in the moment, if you didn't observe things 53 years ago and gone back through the Zapruder film, yeah, I mean, he wins in a landslide over the Patrick man, and I can't wait to go pose with the big-headed statue.
1: Exit out of Fresca, exit Swollen Dome, the Jason Smith Show with Mike Harmon. 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Now, a big NFL story, and now it's going to be officially an NFL story, as the Brendan Sorsby Texas Tech drama is ending and not how we thought, right? Sorsby, who had been outed in a huge gambling scandal, he has gone to rehab for an incredible amounts of gambling while he was a backup quarterback in Indiana. Other times, betting on his team over 40 times, betting on out-of-the-country cricket and soccer.
2: And a lot of other randomness.
1: And for a judge to grant him an injunction to be able to play this year was a shocking development last week, and you saw right away the Big 12, we don't want this. They threatened to not play games against Texas Tech. They threatened to have their own injunctions being filed. They threatened to have their own discipline for Brendan Sorsby. It was a huge mess, and now it looks like it's finally solved as Sorsby has decided to opt for the supplemental draft in the NFL. And maybe this is a decision, like, hey, okay, Texas Tech will lay off you. He's got to go, or he understands maybe I'm not going to get to play this year. Who knows how it's going to go because of the way this has been received. So it's better for me to go supplemental route and get to the NFL. Now he's going to lose money this year, most likely, although they're not asking for any money to get paid back to him. So Sorsby's going to wind up going to the NFL. This is a kid who potentially with a good year could have played his way into the first round of the draft.
2: Mm-hmm.
1: Going into the year was probably a second round pick. All right. So with the supplemental draft, which is always, you know, comes out there, we get it every, you know, every once in a while for players who lose their eligibility between the end of the year before and the beginning of this year. You submit a pick, and if you rewarded him, because, you know, they pick an order, you know, 1 through 32, whatever round you submit a pick for him for, that's a pick you lose in the draft next April. So if you put in for a first-round pick for Brendan Sorsby, you'll get Brendan Sorsby, but you lose your first-round pick next year. So where is he going to go? And I'm telling you, he's going to get drafted. He's too good to not get drafted. Yes, it's a gambling scandal, but this is college football. There's nothing that happened in the NFL, and he's someone you're going to draft who's going to sit for a little bit, talk about the mistakes he made. He went through rehab. This is not, even though this was bad, this is not something that's going to preclude him from getting to the NFL. I think if teams don't take him, you're going to see lawsuits. You're preventing him from making a living. But this was strictly a college football thing, and as we've seen, the NFL really doesn't care about what happens to you in college. Does this mean he's going to get a second-round pick? Probably not. If you want to insure yourself to get him with his skill set, right? He's a guy that can do a little bit of everything. Second round would be okay for him, but I don't think a team is going to say, we're going to take him in the second round now and lose a second round pick next year. Third round is where he's going to go. Whoever puts a third round designation on him early in the third round will wind up where he winds up goes, because a team can say, well, where would we draft our quarterback of the future next year? Anyway, we draft him in the third round. Okay, so now we could potentially get him a year early, because if he's great, we're getting a first round pick. Well, we're not going to get him in the first, because he's going to go in the first round. But if we get him now, he comes in, it's a free year to learn the offense and get in. We see what we have from him. He's a free lottery ticket. Third round is where we would take a quarterback that potentially could be someone we like. So yeah, we'll use the third round now. So I firmly expect him when it's said and done, that he'll have a third round designation on him. Somebody will draft him, and a couple of teams will put in for him. You get a handful, maybe you'll get like three or four teams will put in, but someone will put in for him. They'll put a third round designation on him and they'll get him. I'm sure a lot of teams will put like a fifth or sixth round designation just in case. Like, hey, sure, if this guy just slips through, why not put a claim in on him? Because what a week. We could get a first-round pick at some point for a fifth- or sixth-round equivalent. But, like, I think you'll get, like, three or four teams with a third-round draft on him, third-round grade on him. We'll put that in for the supplemental.
2: Last quarterback to enter the supplemental draft was a guy I referenced with our guest, Jason Locken, for a little bit earlier. Terrell Pryor, third-round bid in 2011 for your Raiders. He served a five-game suspension because of Tattoo Gate. So, always curious, the fickle hand of fate and the adjudication of such things in the NFL, as to how much it transfers from the collegiate level to the pros. But yeah, I mean, based on the skill set, you take your shot if it's a minimal cost. As we talked about when he was first still challenging in the legal system, like, I didn't think it would be that hard to find one judge to go, yeah, what the hell? Especially in the state of Texas.
1: How much they hate the NCAA. That's how much, right? The NCAA is hated. A judge will say, oh yeah, this guy could have ruined the game of college football. Don't want to play.
2: But it's also the, well, I mean, think of the children. Also, think of my alma mater or someone in my office's alma mater. Right? I mean, like, that's where we're at. And that's long been the case in all of this. Call me cynical. Call me old and hateful. Call me a realist when it comes to this stuff. That we were going to be able to find someone to say, yeah, you know what? Let's see what happens. He'll serve those two games, like you said. And then everybody started wringing their hands. To which I laugh and go, if he was your quarterback and he'd been found out, are you not going to the wall? As much as folks want to go after Texas Tech and everybody else, like, no. Does it sound slimy and terrible when you're getting in front of a microphone talking about it? Sure. But everyone else is like, wait, if I've got a potential first round quarterback, and am I just saying he's done? No. He's trying to make amends. He's trying to get right. And we're going to be the home for the wayward boys. But in this case, yeah, I mean, what do you got? 32 picks, I think it is, over 15 teams that have eligibility based on the way these things are awarded.
1: Mm-hmm.
2: Why would you not take a shot? And if he's that guy, and look, if it goes south, you can cut ties with him and you're not in for much. And in the interim, he's a highly heralded prospect that may draw some interest in the waiting game.
1: Time now to find out what's trending in the wide world of sports from someone who's been called the Brendan Sorsby of Fox Sports Radio, because we picked him up with a supplemental pick in the first round. It's Steve DeSager.
4: Oh, I thought that's because they weren't going to be taking their NIL money back.
1: Oh.
4: Just like Texas Tech.
1: Not giving it back. Nope.
4: Money? What's that?
2: Human monies.
4: Texas Tech quarterback Brandon Sorsby is applying to enter the NFL supplemental draft, which would be in July, apparently. He'll reportedly withdraw his lawsuit on Tuesday and leave college football. The excitement of the FIFA World Cup is now streaming live on Fox One, the official English streaming platform, to catch every unforgettable moment. Fox One brings the action straight to your screen so you never miss a goal. Download Fox One and experience the FIFA World Cup live. There were four games on the Monday schedule, all tie games, including a great match in Los Angeles to finish the evening on FS1. New Zealand and Iran, a 2-2 final. Uruguay scored a goal in the 80th minute to tie Saudi Arabia 1-1. Belgium and Egypt, a 1-1 final. Egypt still hasn't won a game in its World Cup history, 0-5 with three ties. And Spain somehow played a scoreless tie against Cape Verde, who was in its World Cup debut. It had qualified by winning its group in Africa this past year. In the last year and a half, out of 20 games played, Cape Verde played either a scoreless or 1-0 game in half of those.
5: Who?
4: Exactly. Four games on Tuesday. The first three will be on Fox TV, starting with France against Senegal, 3 p.m. Eastern Time. Wednesday's four games will include England against Croatia. American star Christian Pulisic practiced on the side today due to his calf injury. He only played the first half of the opener. The U.S. plays in Seattle on Friday against Australia. That's a day game. And then it's back to L.A. for game three on the 25th against Turkey. The TV ratings for the Americans' opening win were enormous, nearly 16 million on Fox TV, plus almost 9 mil on Telemundo in the U.S. To Major League Baseball, the late games at Dodger Stadium, L.A. holding on to a 4-3 lead over the Rays in the top of the ninth. Mikel Rojas with a pinch homer in the seventh inning for the Dodger lead, an early three-run shot.
1: Wait a minute,
4: from Kyle
1: Tucker. I remember that somewhere. Mikel Rojas with a big home run for the Dodgers. Don't tell me, it'll come to me.
4: Made a great pick at second base, complete a double play, and end the game. Oh, that wasn't
1: Yeah, sure. Runner was like a half a foot from third. Yeah. Big mistake, sure.
4: By the way, the Mets did play tonight. Not that you would know it on this show.
1: It doesn't matter. There's one team in blue and orange right now, Steve-O.
4: The Giants? Cincinnati 12-0 over the Mets. Eugenio Suarez, two home runs, including a grand slam, both in the first two innings. Red shortstop Ellie De La Cruz could start minor league rehab work this weekend. A hamstring injury has been the problem. At Philadelphia, Zach Wheeler, 6-1, got the win. Six innings, nine strikeouts. Philly shut out Miami, 7-0. Victories for Minnesota and Washington. St. Louis, 3-0 over San Diego. Winning pitcher Dustin May tossed a one-hitter. He had a perfect game through six. The Cubs scored two in the bottom of the ninth to beat Colorado 5-4, getting a game-winning bases-loaded walk. Pete Crow Armstrong hit for the cycle. Detroit's Colt Keith hit three homers, had six RBIs in the Tigers' 9-3 win at Houston. A's 11-2 over Pittsburgh. Nick Kurtz, two homers, five RBIs. Arizona has edged the Angels 4-3. NBA wins for Golden State, Minnesota, and Dallas. Back to you.
1: 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After you've done that, tap the thumbs up icon, comment away. Whether you agree or disagree, let us know what you think. 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Well, coming up next, as far as the NBA Finals goes, who sang it better? Wait, what? Yeah, that's next. It's Must Listen. Is it? But not, yeah.
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19: You ever wake up in the middle of the night or maybe first thing in the morning and notice drool on your pillow? Unless you're sleeping next to someone who hasn't already seen all your good, bad, and ugly, it's probably not that big a deal and not anything to worry about unless it's something that just started happening recently. When people drool at night, it's often because of a stuffy nose, acid reflux, or being a mouth breather. People who sleep on their stomach or side are more likely to drool than someone who sleeps on their back. But in some cases, drooling at night can be a warning sign of something more serious, like dental issues, sleep apnea, or even early symptoms of Parkinson's disease. If you're at all concerned about this, the best place to start is with an ENT doctor, an ears, nose, and throat doctor. They can recommend a sleep study to possibly get some answers. I'm Dr. Sanjay Gupta, helping you live a better life.
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1: Put new videos like this out for you all the time, including me singing Empire State of Mind.
0: Concrete jungle where dreams are made of. There's nothing you can't do.
1: I was running
0: taking
1: around.
0: Liberties with the word sing.
1: Running around in the park. I was just running around like a lunatic in the parking lot after the game, you know, put the video up. And I loved it when I put it up and then Fox Sports Radio put it up and just said, yep, see you Monday.
0: I don't think you could say it any better, right? Brevity is the soul of wit. And in this case, truth on a whole other level.
1: I'll tell you, man, you know, just to, for a second, just to think about this, right? The Knicks win the title on Saturday night and I'm absolutely beside myself. And then the Hurricanes win the Stanley Cup on Sunday. And I'm like, I would like to space this out because for 50 years of being a sports fan, my team has won three championships.
0: That's a bit overload. That's tough on the heart, though.
1: 2 in 2 days. Yeah. Right? And that's where I look at it and I go, man, the 50 years I've had, whatever I have ahead of me, my sports life is never going to get any better than it is at this moment right now. This is the apex of my sports life, where in consecutive days, I won the Larry O'Brien Trophy and the Stanley Cup.
0: Well, depending on how things go, when we talk about expansion and changes in our sporting universe, I'm looking straight at you, NBA, because everybody wants you to contract. Nah, I figure eventually we'll be riding things out to the July 4th holiday, which means we could have a convergence.
1: Holiday.
0: Whereby holiday. You win an NBA title while celebrating Bobby Bonilla Day.
1: It's funny you say that because I always say, you know, when do I get the most texts in every year?
0: Yep.
1: And in order, it's usually either, Father's Day is third. Bobby Bonilla Day and my birthday are usually neck and neck every year.
0: Okay.
1: Right? Usually Bobby Bonilla Day. But the text I got right after the Knicks won, like, that's right up there this year. Like, that was like, I didn't mind doing a boom, boom, boom, boom, boom. Like, all right. Because normally it's, okay, a birthday's great, but the text I get at Bobby Bonilla Day just every July 1st, okay, and it's coming up on it again.
0: That's it.
1: Like, I know that it's going to really compete now with the Knicks. And see, because what I did was I saved the text and I saved the number. I'm like, okay, here's how many texts I got here right after the game. All right, let me see if I get a greater number of Bobby Bonilla Day or not.
0: See, everybody else sent you stuff on congratulations. I was sending you how to spend human monies. But for Bobby Bonilla Day, I mean, you got to feel good. You're in the final 10 years of it.
1: Yeah, we're in the home stretch now. We're in the home stretch. But I mean, but it's like when I see like endings and endings, I just think about going, wow. My sports mortality, like it's as this guy has done sports for his life, right? Yeah. Doing that, it's never going to get any better than it was this weekend and this week with the parades.
0: But I mean, that was literally 24 hours.
1: Yeah.
0: It's right, because final time, right? Final gun sounds on Saturday night, and then that game on Sunday night as the Canes skated off. Within 24 hours of a clock. You got to celebrate two titles.
1: Now,
0: how drunk were you?
1: Now,
0: how many
1: else,
0: Big Macs?
1: Everything else is downhill now. It's never going to be that good again.
0: Look, the Mets lost today. What'd you do?
1: Doesn't matter.
0: Jets don't come to camp for a couple of weeks.
1: Just think about that, because I don't know how many people can say I'm celebrating my teams. I'm celebrating the Stanley Cup and the NBA title at the same time.
0: I've almost spent as much money, I think, on Knicks merch as you have.
1: Wow. Oh, really? Well, I don't know about that. My OG Anunoby jersey was a lot of money.
0: Tops now lottery tickets here, baby. Let's go.
1: Coming up next, hey, you want one sentence? You can steal this and tell your friends. What's the one sentence that you can say why the Knicks won the title, why the Spurs did not? We got it for you next right here. Jason Smith, Mike Harmon, you are listening to Fox Sports Radio.
0: Concrete jungle where dreams are made of.
1: Hi, it's Jason Smith. 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
5: A Better Life with Dr. Sanjay Gupta.
6: Heart disease is still the leading cause of death here in the United States and around the world. But what if there was something you could do earlier in life to reduce the odds of becoming a statistic? Well, here in the United States, tens of millions of adults already take a statin to lower their cholesterol. But new guidance put out by the American College of Cardiology and the American Heart Association now emphasize that treating high cholesterol sooner could significantly reduce a person's lifetime risk of heart attack or stroke. How early are we talking? In your 30s, believe it or not. Of course, you need to talk to your doctor about whether statins are right for you, but you should know that the evidence is really starting to stack up that shows the earlier you get a jump on reducing lifelong exposure to plaque-causing lipids and lipoproteins, the better the odds are going to be for you. Make sure you get your cholesterol checked. That's the first step. I'm Dr. Sanjay Gupta, helping you live a better life.
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2: No. Everything's final in Major League Baseball. The late game in L.A. went to the Dodgers. 4-3 in a comeback against Tampa Bay. Miguel Rojas with a pinch solo homer in the seventh for the lead. Home victories for Arizona and for the A's, who got Nick Kurtz's two homers, five RBIs in a win over Pittsburgh, 11-2. Detroit's Colt Keith hit three home runs at six RBIs. Tigers won at Houston, 9-3. The Cubs, with two runs in the bottom of the ninth, edged Colorado, 5-4. Pete Crow-Armstrong hit for the cycle. Cincinnati, a 12-0 winner over the Mets. Philadelphia and Zach Wheeler beat Miami 7-0. And the Cardinals shut out the Padres 3-0. Dustin May tossed a one-hitter with nine strikeouts. Texas Tech quarterback Brandon Sorsby is applying to enter the NFL supplemental draft. Four tie games at the World Cup, including an entertaining late game in L.A., New Zealand 2, Iran 2. I'm Steve DeSager.
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0: 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You'll find today's full show and a best of version posted right after we get off the air. So as we get ready for parade week, and TJ, it'll be the Knicks on parade. I'm just going to listen to Prince's Parade album. That's all I'm going to do. And I'm going to read Parade magazine.
2: Really?
0: At the very end, we'll do the questions. Yeah. Two big things to talk about with the finals. And I want to give you something that you haven't heard, you haven't talked about, that you heard a lot about over the last 48 hours. And look, I could sit here and gush over Jalen Brunson, and don't worry, we will. But, you know, the one thing that comes true with this, when you now look at the NBA playoffs in its totality, and you look back at the Knicks' 5-game win over the Spurs, the Knicks did not play great in the finals.
1: Mm-mm.
0: They played great in the second half. They closed games. The Spurs played terrific in the first half plus the first 30.

0: Hip. Be the closest team beating the closest team to beat the Knicks in the playoffs were the Hawks. We're relying on a couple of guys that are 45 years old.
1: Hey, sometimes that experience is even that much more. How about that?
0: If this doesn't tell you what we talk about, the biggest thing is about health and understanding that the NBA playoffs is a marathon.
1: Mm-hmm.
0: We got to this NBA finals, and you had both teams. One played good the first 30 minutes. The other one closed, played better in the last 18 minutes of the game. All right, that's what you saw over the course of the past week and a half. That's how you win. You stay healthy because both these teams, they were the healthiest. Right? Mm-hmm. Clearly, they were the healthiest all the way through the playoffs. And you have to have enough at the end. And the Knicks had enough, and the Spurs did not. Right? And now you would think, well, why did the Knicks have enough in the Spurs? The Spurs were the younger team. They should have had a little bit more. The Spurs looked like they were on vapors in the Western Conference Finals against the Oklahoma City Thunder, which is something to be said for, hey, when you can sweep teams and get a lot of rest, okay, there's check one for the rest versus rust, sample right there. But the big thing for the Knicks and the Spurs, you say, why the Spurs? Why did this happen? I'll give you a sentence and I'll tell you exactly why the Knicks won and the Spurs did not, right? To understand that it's a marathon. It's staying healthy. Those are the two biggest things that we don't talk about enough. The Knicks were ready for the moment in all phases. The Spurs were not ready for the moment in all phases, right? There's a reason why I said I wanted to play the Spurs in the finals, right? There's a reason why I said that in the beginning, because the Spurs are a team that are doing it all at once. They're a young team, up and coming. They're all in their early 20s. And what are they going to be like when the spotlight of the NBA finals is its brightest? And all teams think, yeah, we've been on a big stage, first round, second round. Western Conference Finals is a really, really big stage. No, it's different when it gets to the NBA Finals. And the Spurs were going to understand what that felt like. If it was the Thunder had just been there. Big stage, everything. We're good. The Knicks are the new team. Now the Knicks are the team that went through the wars. And while maybe it was going to be a little bit of a question of finding their footing, they were the more experienced team. The Knicks knew what the moment was about, right? To take all of it in its totality, right? James Dolan is getting a lot of credit for the speech he gave to them 10 weeks ago saying, hey, give me your best for 10 weeks. Most of you have significant others and tell them this is what the focus is going to be. Because if you win this title, you're going to think about it every day the rest of your lives. The Knicks are a little bit older. Everybody on the team is a little bit older. Yes, a couple of young players, but everybody has been in the league a few years.
1: Mm-hmm.
0: They all have significant others. They have families. They know because of the more life experiences, and I mean NBA life experiences, they know what the moment is in the NBA Finals. We may not get here again. Josh Hart talked very openly about it. This may be the only time you get to an NBA Finals. The Knicks knew we had to get on the same page. They enjoy playing with each other. They enjoy being able to achieve together. You just see what they're doing the last couple of days, making all the rounds on GMA and answering questions. You could tell they enjoy hanging out with each other, the parties that you've seen videos of. The Knicks got the moment because they were a little bit older. They knew what the stakes were, and their starting five is extremely talented, right? Now compare that to the Spurs, who were very young, and all we got from them the entire finals was, we're good, we got this. Now, I would say, okay, there's confidence. But then there is, do you really understand what's going on right now? Like when you hear Wemby say, when you're down 3-1, we all know we're going to win this. Okay, you got to focus on one game first. Don't sit here and say, yeah, we all know we can win this because we know how good we are. We know we're the better team because, as you heard Mitch Johnson say, all our ills have been self-inflicted. We felt like we've been the better team in the game. Well, yeah, you have been, but you haven't been the best team because the best team has the most points at the end. And you've blown a lot of leads. And the Spurs never seem to realize that it's not about having the lead the first 30 minutes. It's about playing all 48 minutes, right? De'Aaron Fox, when he said after the big game 4 collapse, we didn't really practice, but we talked about it, had a video session. We got it. We'll be good. We'll be fine. Every single person for the Spurs has had the same message. Yeah, we're good. We know we're going to win. We're fine. Not once did I have enough of pressure in the moment to understand the gravity of the situation where this is everything we can do to win one game. Not just if we know what we're doing, we're going to win. The finals isn't like the rest of the year. where you can say, well, we do A, B, and C, and our talent level is better, we're going to win games. Even, you know, against Oklahoma

0: City. Well, we're better. We're more talented. This is the best team you've played against. And I know this because you look at their record, look at how they're beating teams in the East. Well, the Sixers might not have been that great. The Cavs might not have been that great. Well, you know what? If the Pistons and the Celtics were better, they would have won their playoff rounds, right? So, to look and see a team going 16-3 and winning the last two rounds 4-0, 4-0, the Spurs never thought they were really in trouble, even as they're watching the series just fall out of their hands. Because for the most part, their attitude of, yeah, we've been the better team. Okay. Yeah, the first 30 minutes of games, I get it. You're out to double digit lead at the end of the first quarter every single game. But when the Knicks come back and win, that's on you. I mean, they didn't want to take any responsibility for that. Well, we gave away the lead. Well, okay, the Knicks came back. Okay, so you gave it, what did you hand the ball to Jalen Brunson across midcourt instead of shooting? Here, Jalen, go shoot a three. Or what did the Knicks do to you in the last 15 minutes? Why were you so tired? Why is Wemby so tired? Why is Wemby playing so many minutes? And watching that and watching Mitch Johnson say Friday night, I'm not going away from De'Aaron Fox. De'Aaron's our guy. We're sticking with him. Dude, you're down 3-1 and he has killed you in the NBA final so far. Dylan Harper is your better player. And I even said Friday night, Steve DeSager's my witness. I was not facetious at all. I said, Mitch Johnson, you got to flip those minutes. I'm not saying you just suddenly don't play De'Aaron Fox, but Dylan Harper is your best option at scoring the basketball, right? And that's the best option. Him and Castle in the backcourt. He's got to play more. You saw the game he had. Yes, he missed the two free throws late, but he was your better option. And still, for Mitch Johnson to say, I'm sticking with what worked. You're down 3-1. This isn't it. There's no other round after this. There's nowhere. Hey, we go back to the beginning of the playoffs, start again. Like, that's it. And the Spurs never really got the moment of the NBA finals.
1: Well, I don't think they're going to give you a lot of that outwardly. And to a man, to their credit, I mean, they are very similar to the Knicks. That there's not a lot of emotion in the in-series conversations, right? Because the Knicks certainly didn't get high. Well, they did once they started hitting the banquet circuit in the talk shows, allegedly. But the idea just being, okay, we're up 3-1. It doesn't matter. Like, the job's not done. Like, that was their message. For the Spurs, it was looking to the way they'd built those leads and how well they'd played, that they were going to hang on their... That was it. They were holding on to the fact that at some point that was going to carry them across the finish line. And I told you, talking with our guy Ryan Hollins on the Fox Sports Sunday show, you know, got him to basically say where I was leading him of the coaching decisions Mitch Johnson made. Money plays, right? De'Aaron mm-hmm. Fox he fit all the things, like the check boxes, right? Years in the league, mm-hmm. experience, whatever. Unfortunately, he's also a member of the Kings for a lot of that, which means he didn't play a lot of
0: big-time basketball. Doesn't mean you're playing in big games.
1: But either way, but he's the guy now we're looking at the extension, and that's the big albatross in terms of the old, hey, they're ahead of time, and they'll get back, and all of those things that you hear. And it's like, yeah, maybe they will. However, history's littered with a lot of guys that were like, boy, man, that I wish we would have appreciated that run. And I appreciate the way you've laid this out. But in the press conferences, I didn't think they'd ever admit. Like, they weren't going to give an inch to, yeah, the Knicks were better here, were better there, stuff.
0: But in the end, okay, so whatever they said behind closed doors clearly didn't work
1: out.
0: Well,
1: clearly they have fights about De'Aaron Fox and whatever and playing time and everything else that's swirling.
0: You heard that Dylan Harper was unhappy with his playing time and you heard, but I mean from the fact of, hey, we can't keep giving away these leads. What did they keep doing? You kept giving the leads away.
1: No, but that's the thing, right?
0: You kept losing the lead. So whatever you said to each other, obviously it wasn't serious enough or you didn't work on enough because you kept giving these leads away.
1: But this goes back to the giant conundrum of what do you do with Mitch Johnson? Because certainly you'll have a bunch of folks calling for him to be fired. I don't know that that's that. But if he's lost everybody and you have that much malcontentedness and division coming down the stretch, right? Confusion on a couple of plays, and you've seen everybody go into the Zapruder films of guys kind of pointing, and all right, you have that guy now based on a substitution, whatever, that they're not on the same page there. But certainly the fact that in the second halves of these games, you didn't go away, and change strategy. I'm not saying you can play the old four corners, and run out the clock. That's not the case. But at no point should a shot be going up with 18 seconds on a shot clock. At no point do you have 8 straight possessions where you're shooting 3-pointers. Like, I'm due. I'm due. How about you go draw another foul? Right? You had good success driving when you decided to earlier. How about we go back to that? And trying to get the ball into the low post. I mean, all of these things. So for Mitch Johnson, there's still a million questions. I agree with that. And that's a full off season. And maybe Wemby goes back to the Monks. Maybe he's hanging out, walking on a beach somewhere.
0: Did the Monks teach him how to flagrant foul? Like, I mean, is that what he learned? I want to know. Like, did Razai Gould teach him what to, is it what you do to guys?
1: There is the joke that that's what he's got to do next.
0: I mean, really? I mean,
1: is that he's gonna? That's the next level of training, or he hangs out with the crew from Kill Bill.
0: Now, I will tell you this. As far as next year, this was such a fail for the Spurs and questions about playing time and X, Y, and Z up and down the row. If you said who's one person big with this team that's not going to be on the team next year, I would say it's De'Aaron Fox. Mitch Johnson, they got to the NBA Finals, and if it's between one or the two, but you understand that Dylan Harper is someone, you drafted him that high in the draft for a reason. He is that good. He has shown you. I mean, De'Aaron Fox was just so bad in the finals. And there's some mistakes that it's really hard to come back from. It's really hard for him to come back from his mistakes in the finals, how bad he played. And even though, look, Dylan Harper's biggest thing was he missed the 2 free throws. I don't know that they would have won the title anyway, but certainly that was a big clincher. Yeah. And I still don't know if he tried to miss the second one on purpose, but they didn't even go for the rebound. No. Like, that's one of those, is he going to miss the second one?
1: But again, it goes back to communication and flow from Mitch Johnson to the leaders on the court.
0: It's a big, I just because of the glut in the backcourt, because Castle's got to play majority of the minutes and Harper's got to play majority of minutes next year. I don't know that, even though in a positionless NBA, I don't think there's room for that. So I would tell you, and obviously with his extension kicking in, he's a really good player and you'll be able to move him, still somebody who is young enough. But if I had to say the one big change for the Spurs, De'Aaron Fox has played his last game.
1: I would say this, right? We talked about how much he may or may not have been injured for this series, and that's what they have to determine internally. Is there enough damage to where you've got to move on, right? Like we talked about some of these teams historically where it's the collapse and the fail at the end is so bad that you just need to clean house, like they did in Dallas post-Luka trade. But the idea also, who's taking on that contract at this point? That's a lot of money. Especially when you're in a draft that has a lot of guards.
0: Right, but you can
1: find... Or you can spend $200 million on Austin Reed.
0: No, you have some other players who want to move out of their own situations, and you have facilitated trades that need to be made. No, he's someone that is going to... He would get some interest around the league.
1: By the way, the last point, as we mentioned, Steph Castle, who I think is going to be fantastic. He's gotten absolutely no bit of the blame for Game 5. He was terrible. Right, he and De'Aaron Fox.
0: Porter's first bucket on the putback.
1: No, exactly.
0: Right,
1: like, right. He and De'Aaron Fox.
0: How do we not box out Steph Castle? The guy hasn't scored all game. How do we not box out and get that rebound?
1: He and De'Aaron Fox combined in a plus minus for a nice round zero, plus one and plus and minus one respectively.
0: Exit out by the Fresca. Exit Swollen Dome. 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
1: You leave Jalen Brunson alone.
0: Well, yeah, I was talking about Jalen Brunson for the first guy. The second guy? That's next, Fox. 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
24: A better life with Dr. Sanjay Gupta.
25: If you're caring for an aging parent, you may feel quite often that you're alone in what you're doing. But you're not, not by a long shot. According to a new report by the Pew Research Center, 10% of U.S. adults are caring for a parent over age 65. Millions more are caring for a spouse or partner 65 or older. Beyond the sheer numbers, this report, perhaps unsurprisingly, found a major difference in caregiver well-being between men and women. One psychologist we spoke to suggested thinking 5 years in the future and imagining where you are right now. Will you be glad you took something on, or regretful that you didn't? You also need to cut yourself some slack, he said, especially women. Don't try to shoulder all of the burden by yourself. You might need to ask for help before you burn out. You'll be so glad you did. I'm Dr. Sanjay Gupta, helping you live a better life.
26: 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Yeah.

0: New York, go New York, go, go New. Oh, I was doing a go New York, go New York, go.
1: You didn't sing as good this time.

0: song with Jay-Z. I could have done that song.
1: Well, I mean, I'm sure Alex can do a really bang up mash version that you can sell for a week before someone gets copyrighted.
2: I mean, like, that was me in the parking lot running around after the game.
3: Oh, and don't
2: I
3: try was, to downplay
2: no,
3: it.
2: No, no, no.
3: And that
2: I was
3: your
2: insane.
3: Best effort.
2: No, no, no. And I thought, okay, and I'm singing, and I knew it wasn't great because my voice was hoarse, and but hearing that right there and hearing me, you know, not struggle for breath, but like now I understand why, oh, in concert, it's really hard for singers who are walking up and down the stage and doing things that don't want to be seen as I'm lip syncing. It's really, I just ran around in a circle for like a little, like I probably ran, I don't know, 30 or 40 yards before I started recording, because I was running around like a lunatic, and I realized, oh, I really don't sound good running and singing. And I see other people, you know, running around. Like, I see Axel running around the stage, and he's singing, and I go, oh, these guys really, they make it sound so smooth.
1: Well, they get on treadmills for hours at a time before doing such.
2: I worked out on the treadmill. I couldn't, that didn't help me at all.
1: They run on treadmills for long periods of time. Go ahead, Dyser. You
2: really?
1: Have something you want
2: really?
1: To say.
2: Wait,
1: here.
2: You think Axl Rose runs on a treadmill?
1: He did. He runs
3: on a treadmill. I think it's funny you're thinking of you on a treadmill.
2: On a what?
3: Treadmill.
2: On a treadmill.
3: Treadmill.
2: No, you said treadmill.
3: No, treadmill.
2: Treadmill.
3: Treadmill.
1: I'm hearing mule.
2: No, mule. No mule.
3: Like Russian?
1: That's about as fast as he's running. That's true. He's on a mule.
2: There's no mules.
3: You don't run.
2: No mules, and there's no tread. It is
3: you don't
2: mule.
3: Run.
2: Tread. Mill.
3: Treadmill.
2: No, no, no.
3: Treadmill.
2: No, no.
1: You sound with you with the umlaut.
3: Timberwolves.
2: HL. Umlaut. Umlaut.
1: What about the wolves?
2: The wolves.
3: No, it's treadmill.
2: No, treadmill.
3: Who says?
2: Says when you look at pronunciation.com.
3: I don't believe them.
2: It's treadmill.
3: I don't believe them.
2: Treadmill.
3: I believe me and you.
2: Hey, who's the who's that guy that was a great tight end for the Patriots for a long time? He's on Fox now.
3: Oh, Gronkowski.
2: Yeah, Gronkowski, right. Yes.
3: Gronkowski.
2: Okay. Very good, yeah.
1: Okay. One of the great composers of our time. Yeah.
2: Now I'm just getting this visual of Gronk composing music.
1: I think he could do it.
3: He could do it.
2: Well, he was in the Dunkin' Ice commercial. Sipping on Dunkin' Ice. You and me on a tandem bike.
1: Straw solo.
2: So, to continue to put a bow here on the NBA Finals, the Knicks, your legendary NBA champions. You've heard a lot about Jalen Brunson over the course of the past couple of days. I'm not going to tell you anything about Jalen Brunson. You didn't already know, whether you liked him before, loved him, didn't respect him, thought he was too small. But you want to look at another difference between why the Knicks won this in five and the Spurs went home. I'm going to give you the difference between the two superstars.
1: Oh, I thought you were going to say Danhausen and Brunson's long history with the WWE.
2: Yes. And Danhausen and the monies. Yes.
1: And the monies.
2: And the monies. Forget about on the court for a second. Forget about on the court. Off the court, when you see the behavior and leadership that both of these guys who are there in charge of it, because it's both their teams. Now, Brunson's been in the league a little bit longer, Wemby's younger, but this is both of their teams, right? They both embrace, we're the leaders of these teams. Contrast Jalen Brunson with Victor Wembanyama, where for Jalen Brunson, it's, you didn't really hear from him the entire series. You heard a lot of Spurs talking, you heard a lot of talking from Wemby, a lot of Spurs talking, didn't hear from Jalen Brunson. Two biggest things I can tell you. After the game four comeback, Anunoby makes the shot, the followed legendary shot. The first thing Jalen Brunson talked about in this press conference is, before we start, I want to talk about a kid and a kid he was put in touch with through Make-A-Wish that he was able to talk with and was able to Zoom with before the NBA Finals, who passed away, and he wanted to put out best thoughts to his family. And that's a pretty classy thing. You're coming off the biggest win you've had as an NBA player, and this is how you choose to begin your press conference. Look at the end of game five, not on the court for the final possession, because defensively you don't need him on the court. I kind of wish he was on the court, but, you know, look, obviously he's okay with it being the NBA MVP of the finals. But what's the first thing he did? His team wins. Everybody runs on the floor. What does Brunson do? He walks over to hug Mitch Johnson. He walked, the first thing he does is hug the opposing head coach and say congratulations on a series. That's a classy guy who gets what it means to lead. And that's a big thing when you get to the NBA finals and everybody's a little jittery and guys like Karl-Anthony Towns can't stop committing fouls in the first 5 seconds and guys miss free throws at the end of games like the Knicks kept missing free throws at the end. When you have a leader like Jalen Brunson, that's going to be a difference maker. Now contrast that to Wemby, who spent most of the series avoiding legal ramifications for all of his dirty play. All right, a guy who ended his final press conference by saying, thanks, appreciate you guys, see you never. Like, what is going on with you? Like, the Wemby we saw in this NBA Finals was a Wemby who was both a dirty player and also came across as very immature. Now, I'm not going to sit here and say Wemby's awful, he's the worst guy in the world, he's the villain, he's done this. Wemby is immature, and the NBA Finals is a big stage. And Brunson was ready on the biggest stage, and Wemby was not. Wemby was, I mean, really, if game six was tomorrow, in an analytical world, in a Kenny Atkinson, hey, the Spurs feel like they've played better, the biggest conversation we'd be having tonight is Wemby playing in game six? Because that's a flagrant foul he committed in game five, sticking his foot under Brunson's landing spot. They've been calling it the entire postseason. You can't look at it and say he wasn't doing it. The right call would have been for him to be suspended. Now, so if you're Wemby, I look at two things, dirty play and his immaturity, right? Wouldn't shake hands, walked right off the floor at the end. Other Spurs walked off the floor too. Dude, be a pro. Okay. I know you're upset. I know you're mad. You're a leader. Shake hands. Right. You know, during the game, everything else, I get it. But, you know, you look like a really sore loser and he comes across as immature. This is now Wemby's moment to for him to realize, okay, what kind of player do I want to be? Do I want to be the out of control guy who the NBA's got to worry about flagrant fouls all the time? I put them in a bad position because I can't control myself, because these aren't flagrant fouls that come from just banging with Karl-Anthony Towns or Mitchell Robinson down low. He is out on the perimeter making these plays that the NBA can't ignore. These are elbows he is throwing out in the middle of play. This is steamrolling Alex Caruso on the middle of an inbound play. This is who Wemby is. This is the immaturity of, I'm not going to shake hands, I'm going to walk off the floor and I'm going to insult the media, whatever he was trying to do. This is where, okay, what kind of player do I want to be? Do I want to be this guy that in the finals all of a sudden people went for, everybody loves Wemby too, boy, this guy's a jerk? Or do I want to use this really as a learning experience and understand, if I'm going to be the face of the league, if I'm the leader of this team, I got to do it differently. I need to do things differently how I did at this, because you can look, and that's a microcosm of the series. Look at Jalen Brunson, NBA Finals, and I'd say this about other guys too. Jalen Brunson, MVP, the way he carried himself. Victor Wembanyama, they go out in five games. Everything I've told you about him, the way he carried himself.
1: Yeah, there's a couple of things to it. With Wemby, I mean, notes coming around today. He and Champagne were at the Children's Hospital, and you know, there's still a guy there that at 22 – doesn't know what he doesn't know. I mean, like, and we watch guys grow up in the moment. For Jalen Brunson, we watched it. He was a leader in college, right? Mature, played several years in college, won several times with a pretty good squad, several of those guys that surround him now. So that familiarity, that history, big moments, it's in their DNA, right? They've been in this moment. They recognize the pressure cooker that is New York. When we look at where Wembanyama is and things, it'd be nice if you could trust the guy that's supposed to be handling the ball. Even if he does that a lot, that it's not supposed to be on your 7-5 center, to be the guy that's got to direct traffic on all that. That, again, doesn't excuse some of the other. If I'm the Spurs, though, I'm going back and I'm looking at the preceding interaction from the all 22 to, all right, before Victor did this, what was the prior interaction with Cat, Mitchell Robinson, an elbow from Jalen Brunson as he clears out, whatever, that led to the retaliatory? It doesn't excuse it, but it's the reminder of, I don't think it's all in a vacuum. And I think you got a guy that got frustrated, because there were times where it's like, all right, he's getting bullied out of the post, right? They had a couple of lobs, particularly game five, where he's getting basically blocked like he's a blocking sled from the low post as they're trying to lob the ball. Now, you could argue the defender's got rights to the ball. He doesn't have rights to put two hands in the bag to shove him to where it becomes this half-ass attempt at a tip. Look at Wemby's shot chart from the second half. It's a lot close, but on each one of them, he's being moved like he's on a people mover or he's crowd serving. Those are the kind of
2: Mitchell
1: things.
2: Mitchell Robinson moved him for the offensive rebound.
1: Well, that
2: moved
1: that
2: him out of the way.
1: No, no, no. Well, that one was silly because he tried to hug Mitchell Robinson and move him, forgetting to look for the ball.
2: Oh, so you think he was trying to hug? He was doing the Anthony Edwards. Hey, the game's over. I'm going to congratulate you.
1: That was one of the more awkward plays because I'm like, why are you not looking at the ball? It's one thing if Mitchell's moving you. In this case, you're trying to push him to the point where you're not even going for the rebound.
2: No.
1: And it lands in Mitchell Robinson's hands and he goes, you're too small or something to that effect. But it's the kind of thing, if you're the Spurs, that's the only thing you can. And for Wemby, yes, it's strength and conditioning. So you're not getting moved off in the low block like he was on a couple of those lob attempts. They need to be better, and better placed, but it's just that of with time and maturity. Unfortunately, you had your chance at the stage now. And that's the biggest thing is that between game one, collapse. Mm-hmm. Game two, collapse, including your unforced, silly, let me throw it off my guy's back like we're playing dodgeball moment that you didn't learn, right? And unfortunately, sometimes the learning curve has to be accelerated, right? We tell our kids this on sporting fields, in the classroom. At some point, you know, it's the sink or swim mentality, right? It's like while we have some of the training of, hey, watch my little kid. What is this, 6 months? Watch. I flip him in the pool and, you know, just fight or flight kicks in. Same thing with Wemby. You need better with that. The smell you later comment, I think was just weird. I don't know if he was trying to be funny or what he was really intending there, but it just hit so awkwardly that it just punctuated everything you'd seen for five games.
2: I mean, look, the way Jalen Brunson carried himself, leadership, and the way Wemby did, you see why the Knicks won in five, right?
1: Knicks in five.
2: Time now to find out what's trending in the wide world of sports from a guy who's been called the Victor Wembanyama of Fox Sports Radio because he hopes to see other people in the media never. It's Steve DeSager.
4: Because he also is 7'5". Here is... Wow. You know, you're going to talk about the Knicks, I'm guessing, on some other night.
1: No.
4: This may last.
2: It's parade week, Steve. Parade week.
4: Exactly. I'm already, I don't mean looking forward in a positive sense. I'm already looking ahead to the rest of the week. There's been a lot tonight, and it's appropriate because it was a weekend and all of that, and now we're back on Monday. What are your current plans for Thursday?
2: My current plan?
4: Not for the show, you personally,
2: I'm going to watch that parade. I'm going to see it's going to be the biggest parade, sports parade in New York City history. Nothing we've seen before, Giants, Yankees, nothing is going to match what this Knicks parade is going to be. Just watch.
4: I read that the Knicks did not have a parade after 70 and 73.
2: Yeah, they didn't. No, Phil Jackson said no. He was...
4: no, it's like celebrate at the Mayor's Mansion or City Hall.
2: You go to Gracie Mansion, you go to City Hall, you get the key to the city, and that's it. Go.
1: But let me ask you this, Steve DeSager. Mm-hmm. Will anybody be more entertaining than Mark Madsen?
4: I say no.
2: There you go. Oh, I don't know. I think you get Mikal Bridges in the right situation up there.
1: I don't think they're getting him anywhere near a microphone. No chance after tonight.
4: If they have Robinson try to shoot free throws, that can be very entertaining in its own way.
1: Mitchell, how'd you break your hand? You can tell us now.
2: They'll put OG up there to just stand there like on Good Morning America and just not even say anything. It's
1: just staring at the crowd.
4: Years from now, people will see the video. Was he on the team? Was he in the games? Kind of, yes. Not in the games in college football, Brendan Sorsby. Apparently, that whole fiasco's done. The Texas Tech quarterback is applying to enter the NFL supplemental draft. He'll reportedly withdraw his lawsuit on Tuesday and leave college football. There were four World Cup games on the Monday slate, including a very entertaining late game in Los Angeles on FS1. New Zealand 2, Iran 2. Each of Iran's goals tied the game. Attendance 70,000. New Zealand's ranked 85th in the world. Lowest ranked team in this tournament. In Miami, Saudi Arabia and Uruguay tied 1-1 because Uruguay scored a goal in the 80th minute. It outshot him in the game, 29-7. Dominated possession, had a corner kicks advantage of 14-4. Big crowd there, too. 63,000. In Seattle, 67,000 fans. Belgium 1-1 with Egypt. Belgium tied it with a goal in the 66th minute. So Egypt still hasn't won a game in its World Cup history. 0-5 with three ties. And it started out with a shocker in Atlanta. Attendance 68,000. A scoreless tie for the defending Euro champion Spain against Cape Verde in its World Cup debut. Spain had close to 70% of the possession. It is ranked number two in the world. It completed 93% of its passes in the game, about 750 out of 800. Outshot Cape Verde 27-6, had a big advantage, corner kicks 11-1. Neither side scored.
2: But as Chris Berman would say, but that's why they play the games.
4: Yeah. Unfortunately, that is how Spain plays the games, because they will pass you to death and not necessarily score. Four games coming up on Tuesday, the first three on Fox TV, starting with France against Senegal, 3 p.m. Eastern Time. 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The late ball game went to the Dodgers, 4-3 over Tampa Bay. A's got two homers from Nick Kurtz and beat up Pittsburgh 11-2. Detroit's Colt Keith hit three homers in a Tigers 9-3 win at Houston. The Cubs scored two runs in the bottom of the ninth to edge Colorado 5-4. Cincinnati 12-0 over the Mets. Two early home runs from Eugenio Suarez. The Phillies and Zach Wheeler beat Miami 7-0. And Dustin May pitched a one-hit shutout against San Diego. Cardinals 3-0 the final, and May had a perfect game through six. College World Series wins for Texas and Oklahoma, and the Chicago Bulls are reportedly hiring Tiago Splitter as their new head coach. He was the interim coach in Portland. Back to you.
2: Thank you, Steve-O. Coming up next, Mike and I give you some bold predictions and picks for what is going to be a huge day in sports tomorrow. How big? Wait till we tell you. That's next. 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
2: Tomorrow is the first star-studded day of the World Cup.
4: Mm-hmm.
2: Right now, obviously, when the United States played, big day for all of us here in the United States. It was huge. The television ratings for it was immense. But overall star power, tomorrow's the first big day. Because the trifecta of games, France and Senegal, Iraq, Norway, Argentina, Algeria, right? And you're talking about two of the teams at the top in France and Argentina, two of the top five teams, and Norway. Told you, everybody's going to learn about Erling Haaland tomorrow. This is a guy that can take over the World Cup. We've talked about it. This is my kind of dark horse Final Four team because he is the best striker in the world. I'll give you this bold prediction. He scores two goals tomorrow against Iraq. And they win this game pretty easy. And all of a sudden, boy, this Erling Haaland. Wait a minute. Him and Balogun for the golden boot. Hang on. Here we go.
4: Well, Balogun amongst the leaders right now. Going back, because I wasn't on Friday with you. The play and setup that really kind of irritated me. I was like, look at the 26 passes on this. Like, most of which were a whisper from being intercepted or taken the other way. Now they can get completed, but I'm like, in the moment, those are the worst soccer players. Like, that's a terrible pass. All right, it got through. Oh, that's a gift. No, it got through. Okay, fine. And it ends up with the goal with the guy getting out of position. But yeah, right now, Balogun, tied for the lead for the golden boot. Yeah, I would not be surprised to see Haaland come out. Obviously, folks that follow international soccer get up early to watch some EPL here in the States. You're well versed in what this guy can do off set pieces and in the open field. That's the Wemby version of the one or two big strides. And wait, all of a sudden he's out from the top of the box and he's on top of your goalie.
2: Yeah, well, Erling Haaland.
4: It's frightening.
2: It's the middle game tomorrow, and I'll give you this bold prediction. It has been a rough start overall to the World Cup for all of the best teams in the world outside of Germany. Germany, Germany didn't play.
4: They didn't play great in the first half.
2: They didn't, but still, they picked it up in the second half. And we win 7-1. Okay.
4: I got to look at the negativity. I'm a sports talk host.
2: Honestly, Germany, United States, hot take, we'll get into this more tomorrow. Germany, United States, the two best teams so far in the World Cup. Think about that. Like, all of a sudden, the stakes of the U.S. have gone through the roof.
4: Beginning to end.
2: But we've seen, Brazil has looked dicey. Spain, incredibly dicey. They tie and they're like, yeah, no, we're fine. No, guys, you're really not.
4: Nah, the little grandmother, 40 years old, man. Come on.
2: But I will tell you this. I'll go bold and I'll say both France and Argentina struggle tomorrow. Look, Senegal and Algeria are both pretty good teams. Mm-hmm. These are both top 20-ish teams, in the world. And with everybody adjusting to the new clock, body clock, the temperature, Argentina, we're going to see, are they old? How old does Messi look? I'm going to say they both struggle tomorrow in their matches, and we're going to come up, you and I are going to be talking tomorrow going, man, the U.S. looks really good coming out of the first few games for everybody, because now we're getting to the point where everybody has played their first game after tomorrow. It's like, boy, one game down for everybody, and look where we sit right now.
4: By the end of the night, you might be dressed like Apollo Creed in Rocky IV. I'll play James Brown for you. What'll be interesting, can we get three more draws? I don't think so. But today, if you parlayed $10.
2: Four draws today.
4: Yeah. $10 parlay would have paid out $6,100.
2: Really? If I parlayed all draws, $6,100?
4: Well, that Spain one was good for 13 to 15 to 1. Yeah. So you start doing the multiplier effect, and it builds very quickly. But yeah, France is curious, right? We were talking with Tyshirt, before the show, kind of going down the, all right, here are your best players. And they've got three of the top six. So you would assume a walkover, but as we've seen, and we'll talk about more tomorrow, all these external factors start to come in.
2: So, yeah, I mean, look, this is, it's a really weird World Cup so far. And I forget who it was. It might have been Zlatan who said, this is not a star-studded World Cup. I mean, you still have stars there, Mbappe and
4: yeah,
2: Messi.
4: We get them tomorrow.
2: You know,
4: sure.
2: Yeah, he gets a couple of stars. But this is not a star-studded World Cup. This is going to be one of those battle of attrition type World Cups where you are making it through and the weather's going to be hot and you are fighting the time change and the weather. And it's going to be one of those kinds because you see the team struggling. And not only are the good teams struggling, they're struggling to produce scoring chances.
4: Sure.
2: You know, that's a really big thing. And that's a big trend the first 5-6 days of the World
4: Cup. Succeed and proceed. If Zlatan had only said it, they could be like the Knicks.
2: Oh,
4: you need depth and cohesion.
2: Yeah. See, Zlatan.
4: See what I did for
2: Zlatan,
4: you?
2: Zlatan, he's so much.
5: The fans were demanding something and I gave them Zlatan.
2: Exit out by the Fresca, exit Swollen Dome. For Mike, I'm Jason. My buddy Ben Mallett. Coming up next, you're listening to Fox Sports Radio. Knicks, yo! 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
14: A better life with Dr. Sanjay Gupta.
15: Eating a healthy diet is not only good for you physically, it can also keep your brain sharp as you age. According to a new study out of China, people who most closely followed the MIND diet slowed aging in key structures inside their brains by more than 2 years. The MIND diet is a combination of the Mediterranean diet, which we talk a lot about, and the DASH diet, which stands for Dietary Approaches to Stop Hypertension. All three of these diets are similar, but the MIND diet puts more of an emphasis on berries, beans, leafy green vegetables, fish, poultry, whole grains, olive oil, and nuts. You're not going to eat foods with a lot of saturated fat. We're talking cheese, butter, red meat, or anything fried. You really don't have to eat like this 100% of the time. That's the key. Just do the best that you can. I'm Dr. Sanjay Gupta, helping you live a better life.
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2: Texas Tech quarterback Brandon Sorsby is applying to enter the NFL supplemental draft. He'll reportedly withdraw his lawsuit on Tuesday and leave college football. The Chicago Bulls are reportedly hiring Tiago Splitter as their new head coach. He was the interim coach in Portland this past year. To Major League Baseball, the Dodgers took the late game in the A's got two home runs from Nick Kurtz and beat up Pittsburgh 11-2. Detroit's Colt Keith hit three home runs, had six RBIs in the Tigers' 9-3 decision at Houston. The Cubs scored two in the bottom of the ninth, including the game-winning bases-loaded walk, 5-4 over Colorado. Pete Crow Armstrong hit for the cycle, and St. Louis shut out the Padres 3-0. Dustin May tossed a one-hitter. Four World Cup games, four ties, including New Zealand, 2-2 with Iran. I'm Steve DeSager.
3: Pay attention, you just may learn something here.
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0: running away. Well, kind of forced to run away. Welcome in the beginning of another night of the Ben Maller Show. We are in the air everywhere. Fellow commoners, as we speak our mind, coast to coast, border to border, and beyond, on the vast and uproariously powerful microphones of FSR emanating live.
1: We'll do it live
0: from the river, the atmospheric river of sports takes. 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The way tire buying should be. So our lead this hour, we're going to change it up a little bit. A story that has gotten a fair amount of traction over the last 10 days or so, and it has now taken a dramatic plot twist. The rare and appropriate college football story, which is now an NFL story. It involves gambling. It's got a little bit of everything in it. So we're going to start out in Big 12 country in Lubbock, Texas. And that is where we will begin, as we have an update on the gambling man of college football no more, Brendan Sorsby, the quarterback who's bounced around like a pinball from one side of the machine to another. The highly regarded by some, quarterback, Brendan Sorsby, who's 6'3", 235 pounds. He's a dual threat quarterback. He was at Cincinnati. He's trying to play football at Texas Tech, previously at Indiana. So Indiana, Cincinnati, now he was transferring to Texas Tech in the portal to get some of that.

grand, 9,000 plus bets, including on his own team's games, which is a violation of every single bylaw that they have. If you believe in rules, the NCAA rule book, it violates just about everything. And so he got caught and then entered into a gambler's rehab program for his gambling addiction and was ruled permanently ineligible by the NCAA. So that's it. Ixnay on the football, eh? You're done. However, a Lubbock County judge recently granted the player a temporary injunction, which was going to allow him to play football in the upcoming college football season with a self-suggested two-game suspension for 9,000 bets on sports and whatever. So two-game suspension. Now, of course, that sparked Outrage Alley. Oh, man, the band was going nuts here. Major backlash. And now the lawyers got involved, the Big 12 pushing back. Push it back now. Push it back. And they push back with their lawyers. So if you've not heard the latest on this, we have a major plot twist. And perhaps you have not been paying attention here, but we've learned now. The gambling quarterback, Brendan Sorsby, is gonzo. He's gone. See you later. He's leaving Texas Tech before playing a single game for the Red Raiders and is going to attempt to take his talents to the NFL's supplemental draft. He's trying to go to the supplemental draft now. Sorsby made his decision hours after the Big 12 legal brigade came in. And then the lawyers came in from the Big 12 and they filed paperwork to enforce sanctions against Texas Tech if they dared play this guy. It's like, you're in trouble. You can't play this guy. That's it. And so this is now getting cranked up to a higher rung of the legal system. And that means Sorsby has decided, I'm out. He had until June 22nd. As it's our 16th, June 16th, shows to the 15th in the West, but June 22nd is the deadline to declare for the supplemental draft, which will end his college eligibility, and that's it. All right, so that is a good jumping off point. Let us discuss the question. All right, here's the question. Why is Brendan Sorsby throwing in the sponge on playing at Texas Tech and the NIL deal and all that and heading off to the NFL's supplemental draft, which is not a guarantee by any means. It's not a guarantee. So my thoughts on this, I have Reading Rainbow, Dairy Queen, and Sotheby's. And we will combine all of these things together and we're going to make some chimichangas is what we're going to make. All right. So A, Brendan Sorsby deciding to throw it in the towel. The sponge, whatever metaphor you want to use here, on Texas Tech and heading off to the supplemental draft. The reason why is because he looked at the scorecard. He had a peek at the scorecard here and the judges' scorecards. He saw them early and it's kind of like a boxer that said, well, you have no chance to win. The only chance you have is a knockout and that's probably not going to happen. So Sorsby, he didn't just leave. He read the room. It appears he has read the room here and realized that if you look around the room from your left and you go over to the right and you look all over the room there and you realize, well, wait a minute here. There's a no vacancy sign. There's no room. There's no room for me here. And $90,000 roughly in gambling that this guy pulled off, and he dragged that scandal into Lubbock and without even playing a game. The people that run that university, you talk about loyalty, blind loyalty to a guy who hadn't even done anything for your university on the football field. And the big shots there, the big movers and shakers in Lubbock, they were all behind this guy. And then I would assume he met with his legal team or the lawyers for Texas Tech. And they said, son, the Big 12 is about to body slam you and give you the atomic elbow in federal court. So pack your bag and run off to the NFL and cut your losses. And so faced with a massive suspension, he followed the Reading Rainbow. Right? Follow the Reading Rainbow and straight out of town. Hoping to find a pot of gold in the NFL. Good luck.

0: And there you go. It's all in the book. It's all in. There'll be a book. There'll be a Netflix docu-series on this. It's all going to happen. So Brendan Sorsby, the quarterback, now choosing the fire escape. The front door, he would have liked to have gone out the front door. The front door, though, has not one, not two, but three locks on it. A deadbolt and a Big 12 lawyer is standing right behind it with crossed arms and a surly look, ready to forfeit Texas Tech season. So that's a problem. Now, he bailed faster than a waiter who knows. You ever go to a restaurant and not, of course, I would have been part of this, but you go to a restaurant sometimes, the waiter kind of knows that this group's not going to tip, and suddenly the service starts getting worse and worse because you realize that these people aren't going to tip, and they're a-holes, and that's it. And so that's kind of where we are. Now, turning the page, but not far. All right, page two here. The other part of this story is the draft. We've already had the NFL draft. It was in late April. But now the question is, how does Brendan Sorsby, the former Indiana, Cincinnati, and do I even say Texas Tech quarterback? He didn't play for Texas Tech. The former college quarterback, Brendan Sorsby, how does he stack up for NFL scouts? And so you look at this. This is the Q word, capital Q, quagmire. This is an absolute quagmire. On paper or on a tablet, if you look at the Dairy Queen menu, and you say, well, okay, what's on the menu? He's a bowl of rocky road, Brendan Sorsby. Looks great. However, every spoonful comes with something you didn't expect. Is that a marshmallow? Is that some kind of walnut? I don't know what that is. I have no idea. So he's got that sturdy frame that the NFL scouts drool about, and they get all horny for. They're quarterbacks out of Central Casting. And he can't absorb contact, so that's a positive. And he's got mobility, and so the size, mobility, the arm talent. He's not the most accurate quarterback in the world. And yet, I would argue the NFL, looking at the supplemental draft, the NFL does not see a quarterback. They see a scarlet letter G stitched on the jersey. That is a warning label. Avoid the scarlet letter right there. So the raw talent would say this guy's a high draft pick and should be taken in the supplemental draft, relatively high, and that's it. And the gambling problem leads you to believe, don't even think about it, right? So it's like, it's on one side, the talent trumps everything. On the other side, there's a lot of stank. There's a lot of stank around this guy because of the gambling stuff. And that's taboo. You can't go down that road because if you're playing quarterback, you get drafted by the Jets or someone like that, and you start all of a sudden sucking at a time you can't suck, instead of just saying you're playing bad football, people are saying, wait a minute, is this a mob special? Is this guy throwing the game because he's trying to pay off some gambling debts that he has? And that's going to shadow Brendan Sorsby the rest of his athletic career. And the NFL has to prove, of course, this is the other thing that we have to deal with. The NFL has to first approve. Brendan Sorsby has to prove to the NFL, and the NFL has to approve his case for the supplemental draft. And the last quarterback taken in the supplemental draft, you got to go back to 2011. I was barely alive in 2011. There was a guy named Terrell Pryor who was taken in the 2011 supplemental draft in the third round. So it's been 15 years, my computer-like brain tells me, since we've had a quarterback drafted in that situation. And so, you know, ultimately NFL teams, each NFL team is going to have to look at this and say, well, what is this? And it's like, well, it's art. It's like a mid-round piece of art. Mid-round piece of art. It's interesting, but where do we put it? I don't know where to put it. And they just don't love, I guess the way I would say it is explaining to the commissioner, having to explain to the commissioner why they drafted a guy who's on the naughty list. That's the issue, right? So, well, we can stash him, have him develop for a couple of years and forget about it. We take him in the sixth round or whatever, or the fifth round, and then that's it. So it's a complicated investment, is what I'm trying to say. It's a complicated investment, and we expect the litigation machine to crank up if Sorsby is not drafted, and there is no guarantee that he is picked in the supplemental draft. This has Canadian Football League written all over it. one of those other Fugazi leagues that no one watches that are like, well, who's that team? I don't know who they are. What is that? Why is that on TV? I don't get it. All right, now last word. We go to baseball. That's right, talking baseball. San Francisco Major League Baseball. Twib notes around the majors. All right, so playing miserable baseball. And boy, you hate to see it, don't you? The once proud San Francisco Giants are closer to the worst record in all of professional baseball than they are sniffing a playoff spot in the National League. And we are now told the Giants are preparing to go to auction. They are preparing to sell off just about anyone on the roster can be yours, and the price does not have to be right. Now, Buster Posey, who was a good catcher, not a very good executive, it would appear, based on the early returns. Buster Posey, the president of baseball ops, because the term general manager was below these guys, so they had to come up with baseball ops and all that. So anyway, listen, here's the deal. Buster Posey is multiple reports saying testing the waters on a massive, massive doorbuster sale at the August 3rd trade deadline, which will be here before you know it. Now, the only player, the only one who cannot be yours, allegedly, is Logan Webb, the starting pitcher Logan Webb. Oh, what a web we weave. And so the Giants supposedly have zero plans to part with their ace right-handed starter, Logan Webb. So question, let's focus in on that at first. So the question on this is, are you going to go thumbs up or thumbs down? Thumbs up or thumbs down on the Giants starter Logan Webb being untouchable, untouchable on the trading block for the Giants? So I am going to go thumbs down on this. I'm going one thumbs down on this. The idea that Logan Webb is somehow untouchable is comedic. Clinging on to Webb, who is a good starting pitcher, is like hoarding a single can of chicken noodle soup during a famine. Like, what are you doing? Congratulations, you got the thing of chicken noodle soup. You're still going to starve. So just wait an extra day, and then it's lights out, game over. And we understand he's the hometown guy, he's a Northern California guy and all that. And by the time, though, I've done the math on this, by the time the Giants are good, like legit good again, Brandon Webb will be throwing slop at 88 miles per hour, talking about veteran leadership is what he'll be talking about. And I'll have one good start every 10 starts. That's what happens. And this team is so far from contending. How far are they? They're so far. Thanks for asking. They're so far from contending that his next meaningful start, Brandon Webb, will be in an old-timers game or possibly the Cactus League, because those do matter. You have a chance to win the Cactus League every year. It's like the last working appliance in a house that's already been condemned. What are you doing here? He's 29, he's durable, all that stuff. Good starting pitcher, as we said. He is under contract for a few more years, which makes him highly attractive to teams like the Yankees and other contenders who are trying to add more pitching. And the idea that anyone would be unavailable is just ridiculous, especially when you think about the recent history of sports. The Cleveland Browns just added Hall of Fame in his prime defensive stud Myles Garrett. They traded him, Cleveland Browns, to the LA Rams. The Dallas Mavericks gave away Luka Doncic to the Lakers. And we're supposed to believe that Logan Webb is somehow unavailable? You cannot get your hands on Logan Webb of the Giants? Come on. Please, stop pretending anyone on that rotten roster with the Giants is untouchable. And besides, Buster Posey is currently running an Everything Must Go ad online. It's a Sotheby's-style auction. So it's a silent auction at this point. Rafael Devers, yes, that Rafael Devers, Willie Adames, Matt Chapman, Luis Arraez, Robbie Ray, they can all be yours if the price is right. And if you're auctioning off underperforming contracts and bad attitudes, and that's mostly Rafael Devers, right? Why would you keep Webb around? Again, I keep going back to this. Like, what are you trying to recreate what you had back in the day at Candlestick with the crazy crab mascot? And you can have Buster, Buster Posey say, hey, Brandon, when you're not pitching, you just go out there and Logan Webb, go out there and wear the crazy crab outfit. Just do that. Now, the Devers part of it, I love that Rafael Devers' name is yet again in trade deadlines, that he is up for auction. I find that hilarious. And I hope, and I know in the multiverse this is possible, that the Red Sox reacquire Rafael Devers. That would be wonderful. That would be so great. Schadenfreude. If Boston were to reacquire Rafael Devers, it would be the funniest cell phone for the Red Sox since they donated Mookie Betts to the Dodgers to jumpstart the Dodgers dynasty. And that was a gift by the Boston Red Sox. They got nothing, literally nothing in return. He just gave Mookie Betts to the Dodgers. Now, Mookie sucks now. He's a light-hitting middle infielder. And he was good for several years with the Dodgers, and they won multiple World Series and all that. And that was a gift by the Red Sox. And it was kind of like if they reacquired Devers, it would be like returning a broken blender just to buy the exact same model out of spite. That's what that would be. And the funny thing is the Red Sox actually got something of value in return. The problem is that value is now pitching for the Milwaukee Brewers, what they got for Rafael Devers. It is the Ben Maller Show. If you'd like to be part, 877-99 on Fox. We're here five nights a week. And then we have the podcast, the fifth hour podcast on the weekend. So literally every single day there's content coming out of the content machine here on the Ben Maller Show. 877-99 on Fox. Also on X at Ben Maller. Woo! That's at Ben Maller if you'd like to be part. We're just beginning the red eye flight. We'll be here all night. A potpourri of things to discuss as we work our way through the overnight hours. And again, we started this hour, Brendan Sorsby, the Texas Tech quarterback. What's going on with him? How's this all working out? Straight ahead, we have a little World Cup. There's something in the World Cup. A World Cup star upset with the media. I say star loosely. But this is an age-old complaint, which I always laugh at when people, athletes complain to the media about this. I'll explain why this is hilarious. It's been going on for at least my entire life. When I was in the early days, when I was a radio stringer and I was in locker rooms, guys would complain about this. It's still going on at the World Cup. We'll explain what that's all about. We'll get to it, and we will do it next. However, it is the A Blockity Block. What hour is it? Let's see if we can find out.
1: Number one.
0: Well, it's hour number one, and the Cup, I just mentioned, the Cup is taking over the U.S., and only DraftKings has you fully covered. 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
29: Heart disease is still the leading cause of death here in the United States and around the world. But what if there was something you could do earlier in life to reduce the odds of becoming a statistic? Well, here in the United States, tens of millions of adults already take a statin to lower their cholesterol. But new guidance put out by the American College of Cardiology and the American Heart Association now emphasize that treating high cholesterol sooner could significantly reduce a person's lifetime risk of heart attack or stroke. How early are we talking? In your 30s, believe it or not. Of course, you need to talk to your doctor about whether statins are right for you, but you should know that the evidence is really starting to stack up that shows the earlier you get a jump on reducing lifelong exposure to plaque-causing lipids and lipoproteins, the better the odds are going to be for you. Make sure you get your cholesterol checked. That's the first step. I'm Dr. Sanjay Gupta. helping you live a better life.
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0: Bill Miller and you. It is the Ben Maller Show. We thank you for hanging out with us as we're just beginning the overnight. And a reminder, if you want to be part of this, we talked about the gambling quarterback there, Brandon Sorsby, heading to the NFL supplemental draft. Good luck to him. And you can chat with us right now, 877-99 on Fox. That's 877-996-6369. 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
1: First time drinking in 7 years. I get up for Maller.
0: I was at the Cask and Flagon. We were back at the Cask and Flagon not that long ago in Boston, right across from Fenway. That was our buddy from Southie, Wayne from Southie, who had sobriety for many years and then decided at a Maller meet and greet to get hammered and then kept buying me drinks the entire night. And I usually milk a drink. I don't really drink that much, but he kept buying me drinks. And he'd get upset if I didn't finish the drink.
2: He was a pusher.
0: He was, yeah. And he was getting really annoyed with me. And then that was the Maller meet and greet that we all took off. I took a group of listeners, including Blind Scott and some other people. We just skedaddled out to get away. Wayne went to the bathroom. Wayne from Southie. We took off. We got away from him. Anyway, 877-99 on Fox, on X, at Ben Maller. That's at Ben Maller. Lorena FSR Tech Queen. And you can also say hello to Coop at A Bronco Fan. That's A Bronco Fan. Your comments can and will be used against you in the court of sports radio, so please act accordingly. All right, Not a Burner writes and says the Cardinals should draft Brandon Sorsby and start him week one. Jacoby Brissett is disgruntled over his contract, and what better way to suck more than the Dolphins and Jets for the number one pick? Well, it would be hilarious if the Cardinals, who are projected to be the team with the worst record in the NFL, it's a tie between, well, actually, the Cardinals and Dolphins are tied with the Jets one game behind based on the gambling market for the worst record in the NFL. It'd be hilarious if the Cardinals said, we're going to use our first round pick, which means you have to give up your first round pick next year to draft Brandon Sorsby. That would be great. That would be great. Alex the Cynical says that Judge has to be a booster to Texas Tech. The quarterback will be on the practice squad in 2 years. Well, yeah, I think they determined that. I believe they did. The Baltimore Freeloader account says we need more World Cup monologues, more World Cup draws, more World Cup reads. Do you think they take care of the media at the World Cup with an international buffet? I don't think they take care of the media that well at the World Cup. I did see photos from the press box at SoFi, and they covered up the container of tomatoes and the mayo and the ketchup and the mustard. They put labels because they were not official World Cup sponsors. So imagine being the guy that works for FIFA that has to go around and you're the tape guy. You have to tape over every logo. Mind you, this is not on TV. This is just in the back where right. The people are eating and they have to cover up. You can't have the Heinz ketchup bottle. Well, you can't have the Heinz ketchup. It's just ketchup. That's all it is. Now, you wanted Baltimore Freeloader wanted more reads. Well, how about this? Upgrade your FIFA World Cup 2026 setup. 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Subject to availability. And the story everyone yapping about at the World Cup. The Spaniards, they're not feeling so good. Now, it's very odd to me as someone that I follow soccer every 4 years for the World Cup. So it's not like I pay attention to it other than that. As we pointed out, our overnight show gets more engagement than the MLS gets viewers on their TV games. So, we're bigger than them, MLS. But anyway, Spain and Cape Verde, which is an island nation off of Africa. 10 islands. And they tied Spain, and this is like a really big deal. Like their goaltender's 40 years old. It's like right. I want to actually talk about. I was fascinated by this story because it's right out of an old movie when they used to make good movies in Hollywood. Now they just make the same superhero movies, and then every once in a while they'll make something else, which is kind of a spinoff of a superhero movie. But the original ideas have really left Hollywood, and that's part of the reasons that it's not doing so well. But anyway, this is like an old sports storyline. This Cape Verde and what they were able to do. So I will be yapping. I'd like to alert all the affiliates down the line. We will be yapping about that at some point here. Now, Bozo, the district attorney, writes and says Sorsby should play in the UFL for the Houston Gamblers. Imagine the endorsement opportunities. Be absolutely outstanding.
2: That's an idea.
0: That's a great idea.
2: Play into it.
0: Yeah, you get some of the sports books to sponsor him. Ferg Dog writes in from that winter wonderland of Fullerton. I think I got 7 inches of snow in Fullerton over the weekend. I hope he's okay. I don't know if he has a snow plow out or not. He says, I'd like to give a special shout out to Coop's native country, Salsa Verde. A nil-nil tie with Spain. Mighty impressive. You should be proud, Coop. So, did you get Salsa Verde in your, did you have, did Coop, Coop go? Oh, wow, that's big. Big. The thing I was getting at, though, is it's very odd that you can have a tie and this is like a big deal. Cause I was always thought, raised like, that's not a good thing. That if you tie, that's not particularly great. You've done something necessarily wrong. And, Alf, the alien opiner, writes in, says, keep the Red Sox name out of your mouth. What did I do to you? Says Alf. Interesting. Yeah, I did get some reaction. One of my buddies, big TV guy, I will not say his name because I don't want to get him in trouble. He might get in trouble if people find out I actually listen to the show. And he was chuckling at the idea of the Red Sox reacquiring Rafael Devers. And he's like, yeah, the Red Sox stink. And I was like, well, so does Rafael Devers. So does he. Send him back to Beantown. That would be great. Well, the Red Sox need stars. Like, the young guys aren't exactly lighting the world on fire. It's not going that well. Let's see. And Late Night Drug Tester says, looking forward to Sorsby on Netflix. You may want to do a couple more monologues on him so your sound bites can be used like the Simone Biles documentary. Yes. That was so hilarious for a couple of reasons. First of all, the people at Netflix didn't ask for permission to use the audio that of me ranting about Simone Biles. They just put it in there. I had no idea it was in there. And then I'm getting all these middle-aged women who are yelling at me on social media. You don't know what you're talking about. How dare you rip Simone Biles? And they're so... So, I don't know. Lorraine, I don't think you were on the show, but they did a...
2: How exciting for your female fan base, though.
0: No, they're not. They don't know who the hell I am. These are like, 50-year-old women. They don't know who the hell I am.
2: That's what I'm
0: anyway,
2: saying. They came to you. Now they know.
0: Oh, they've tracked me down. They're like, what's the opposite of knights in shining armor? What the female equivalent of that? These women were running to defend Simone Biles. And it was quite amusing there when that happened. I do recall it. Well, yeah, feel free. I'll do a monologue so we get in the documentary. Good promotion. There you go. A lot of reaction to Salsa Verde for Coop there, 904 Ray. Well, that's the power of the NFL World Cup pick'em that we did. People remember. Like, I didn't remember that. I kind of blocked that whole thing out. I moved on. Is what I did from that. 877-99 on Fox, by the way, is the number. So I wanted to get to this story from the World Cup, as it is all about the world. Much of it is about the World Cup this hour. And so something happened post-game in one of the matches here at the World Cup that got my attention, and it involves the team from Iran. Yes, the country that we were fighting with there, the latest military thing and all that. So anyway, one of the stars, now you could tell me anyone is a star on Iran and I would be okay. I don't know who any of these guys are. Never heard of any of these guys. So Mehdi Taremi, I believe is his name. I'm sure I'm butchering that and I apologize. So he got upset post World Cup match. He got angry. Now, the Iran team tied New Zealand 2-2. That's in Group G, by the way. For those of you that are excited for Group G, it's a bad job by my friends from New Zealand. Come on, man. You can't beat the Iranian team. What's up with that? Anyway, so this guy got upset. He snapped at the media postgame. He was very frustrated during the news conference because the questions were not about football. They were about other stuff, like, I don't know, bombs and things like that. And he was annoyed by the line of questioning that was going on. And so anyway, he addressed the situation directly. He stepped in to remind reporters that this was, I guess, pregame against New Zealand. They were preparing for their match. And he was upset with the lack of football questions. He said, since no one asked a football question, We are playing against a good team from New Zealand. I hope it's a very good game. Blah, blah, blah, blah, blah, blah, blah. This was always hilarious to me because I remember back in the old days when I was in locker rooms and interviewing guys and they say, well, I just want to talk about the game. Well, you can talk about the game all you want. Nobody gets it. Nobody gets to decide. You can't decide, hey, this is what I'm going to be talking about. And the reporters ask the question and then you can either answer the question or not, but you don't get to like send the questions out. Unless it's like state-funded media, which I guess they have in Iran, so he's probably used to that. I got some of the questions written down. But we have that in American sports, right? MLB.com, NFL.com, NBA.com. That's state-run media for those leagues. But anyway, the Iran thing, the player from Iran getting all upset, it's like no different than basketball players and all that ranting and raving. All right, it is the Ben Maller Show as we press on here. Coop will be very happy that the computer just reset as soon as he fixed the computer issues that we're having. It reset, but
2: they're broken.
0: They are broken. Well, it's top technology. Let's go. I think I remember. Is it Big Daddy? Did I punch the right lineup? Big Daddy is up first. There he is in Memphis, Tennessee. Memphis, Tennessee.
3: All my fans and all my constituents. Hey, have you heard about anything about Josh selling his house? Look like somebody's been to pick him up. That's what I've been hearing in the buzz.
0: What have you been hearing? So repeat that. I didn't hear you. Say it one more time.
3: Ja Morant has sold his house.
0: Oh.
3: That's the buzz I've heard down here.
0: Oh, really? Okay. Well, that's always a dead giveaway. That's a dead giveaway. Remember when Tom Brady was with the Patriots and they were debating whether he's going to go back to the Patriots and he sold his home in Boston? That's normally a sign you're not planning on living in the city when you sell your home.
3: Yeah.
0: Although these guys do have enough money, as you know, Big Daddy, to buy another home rather quickly. So it's not that big a deal. Did I see Matthew Stafford? Matthew Stafford had like five or six homes in L.A., and he's selling most of his homes in L.A.? So,
3: Where he going? Where he going?
0: He's going to play golf. He's going to play golf after this year. He's going to retire. He's going to play one more year and then run off and retire.
3: I thought they don't pay no more for that. Whoever started giving them people money. I wish I could have played golf and got paid like that. Man.
0: Wouldn't you get bored after a while, though?
3: Well, back on this thing about this 7-footer, that was just ridiculous, man. I ain't never seen so much. Man, he gonna take a minute before he win the championship. That's gutless. You can't shake a man's hand. Come on, man.
0: My bigger issue, that was bad. The bigger issue is don't suck at the end of every game like that. Make a game winning shot. He played terribly.
3: Come on, man.
0: In the final couple, all the games were winnable for San Antonio. They didn't get blown out in any of those games. In the final few minutes, he sucked.
3: You up 29. I'm not understanding this, man. You up 29. You 7'5". All you got to do, go and turn around. They go to goal right there. But you out here shooting three.
0: Well, you're up 29 with 9 minutes to go in the third quarter. It's not like it was like the second quarter or whatever.
3: Yeah. See, I can't work when you got folks coming over here talking. You hear them back here in the background.
0: There's a lot going on, man. You're very popular.
3: Yeah, we're working, baby. That's what we do down here. We're going to take us a nice break in a minute.
0: All right, Big Dad. Thank you. There goes Big Dad. He's working at the grocery store.
4: He's the daddy.
0: You don't think that can of delicious pea soup ends up on the shelf by itself. It's somebody like Big Daddy that has to put that can of pea soup right up there on the shelf. That's how it works. Ricardo from Boston writes in. He says, I'm calling it now. Remember, I said it. Put your money on Portugal, your 2026 World Cup champs. So if Ricardo, if that happens, you'll bring this up and remind us. And if it doesn't happen, we'll pretend it didn't happen. Is that right? I think that's right. You didn't pick Ivory Coast? The Ivory Coast. They beat Ecuador. That doesn't excite you, no? You're not?
2: Do we need to look and see where we're lining up on our matches so far?
0: It's early. There's a lot of soccer to go.
2: How long does this go?
0: Oh, weeks. It's July. Oh, my God. Over a month. July 19th, I believe.
2: I
0: think is the end of the World Cup. So we have a solid month of World Cup activity. Yeah, there's a lot going on here.
4: Where's the championship game being held?
0: New Jersey, I believe.
4: Okay.
0: It was going to be in L.A., and then there was some issue with the stadium field is not wide enough or something like that. So
4: it's
0: in New Jersey. You want to go
2: Did
0: to
2: you
0: the,
2: say wide or white?
0: I said wide, but Coop, I might have heard white. I don't know.
4: I was like, I don't even know what that means, but that's
0: I like that you're a knee-jerk reaction. I like that. That's solid. Not bad. Not bad at all.
2: Glad I clarified.
0: Yes. Okay. Yeah. I mean, I thought I said white. I don't know. Maybe I said white. I don't. White and white. Maybe it sounds the same. I have no idea. All right. It is the Ben Maller Show as we press on. Time now for the Who Am I game. This is where we pretend to be somebody else, as we call it, the Who Am I game. It's been over 30 years, but I was the last player ever selected in the first round of the NFL supplemental draft. Talked about Brendan Sorsby likely to be, you know, he's going to try to be drafted in the NFL supplemental draft. But it's been over 30 years. I was the last player ever selected in the first round of the NFL supplemental draft.
4: Who
0: am I? The answer. We'll get to it. We'll do it next.
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0: Bill Miller and you. It is the Ben Maller Show, which is a radio show and then becomes a podcast. When it's all said and done, 4 hours of original audio content will be available for you every single morning after the show. And then on the weekends, the Fifth Hour podcast, a spinoff of this show. Check that out as well. It is available wherever you get your podcast, the Fifth Hour podcast, so check it out. All right, back to it we go, and time now for the payoff on the Who Am I game, a blatant attempt to get you to listen a little bit longer. So we mentioned this because of Brendan Sorsby, who is entering the supplemental draft. If he's allowed to be in the supplemental draft, there's no guarantee he gets picked. In fact, there hasn't been anyone picked in the 15 years, I believe it is, the supplemental draft. Been a while. But you got to go back even further. It's been over 30 years, a generation and a half. But I was the last player ever selected in the first round of the NFL's supplemental draft. Who am I? Now, remember, the way the supplemental draft works is if a team picks you in the first round, you give up your first round pick the following year. So that's the deal. What do we have here? Milkman Mike in Colorado said Abdullah the Butcher is the answer. Captain Knee-Jerk from ALF. The alien opiner, Dr. Phil from Mr. Luciano in L.A. checking in. Macaulay Culkin from Rob the Goatman. Well, he's not looking good. A.J. Brown from Andy in Lionel Lakes, Minnesota. Big Daddy and all of his fans and constituents. That's from Maller Prop Guy. Look at Maller. Big Daddy, Maller Prop Guy has AI'd you. And he has you putting cans on the aisle there, sweating profusely. What else do we have? Ravishing Rick Rude from Analog Al. Eileen in the Bay Area is going with Bob St. Clair as her answer. Jerry Don Gleaton from Mr. Nice Guy. That's a good name. Old school baseball. Late 80s, early 90s baseball. Dusty Rhodes from Eek in Roseville, Minnesota. Lex Luger from Shane in Des Moines. Buzz the Nutter from Doc Dan in Minnesota. Cookie Rojas, Angels legend from Manuel in Gardena. Dick and Dayton's favorite player, Bernie Kosar from our legend, Mr. Irrigation.
1: Who?
0: Gus, the field goal kicking mule from Steve the Misplaced San Diego. And what say you, Lorena?
2: Justin Cooper.
0: No. The correct answer would be the great Dave Brown from the Giants. 1992, Dave Brown, a quarterback out of Duke.
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1: 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And there's perhaps no movement more fundamental than walking. It reinforces the alignment, stability, and coordinated muscle activation that supports how your body moves, whether you're doing strenuous exercise or simply going about your daily life. This is according to Dana Santis, a strength and conditioning specialist. Even though you walk every day, Dana does say you can make small adjustments to immediately improve your walking mechanics. 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Allow your arms to swing naturally in coordination with your legs. Keep your gaze forward, your jaw relaxed, and then just breathe in through your nose and out through your mouth. I'm Dr. Sanjay Gupta, helping you live a better life.
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2: Cup on Monday started with Spain's shocking scoreless tie in Atlanta against Cape Verde, which was playing its first ever World Cup game. Spain is ranked number 2 in the world. Belgium tied Egypt 1-1 in Seattle. In Miami, Uruguay scored a goal in the 80th minute to tie Saudi Arabia 1-1, and then an entertaining finale to the night in L.A., New Zealand 2, Iran 2. Four more games on Tuesday. To Major League Baseball, the Dodgers edged Tampa Bay in a comeback 4-3. Miguel Rojas with a pinch solo homer in the 7th for the lead. The A's Nick Kurtz hit two homers in an A's 11-2 decision over Pittsburgh. Detroit's Colt Keith hit three home runs. The Tigers won 9-3 at Houston. And for St. Louis, Dustin May tossed a one-hitter, Cardinals 3-0 over San Diego. Texas Tech quarterback Brendan Sorsby is going to the NFL Supplemental Draft. I'm Steve DeSager.
1: Big Ben Mallett.
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1: 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Here he is, Ben Mallett.
5: Saved by the ball thing? What? Welcome in the beginning of another hour of the Ben Mallett Show. We are in the air everywhere.
3: Woo!
5: That's right. Denizens, as we ruffle some feathers, those feathers easily ruffled, coast to coast, border to border, and beyond on the vast and voiceferously powerful microphones of FSR emanating live.
3: Do it live!
5: From the other side. We're on the other side of the tracks. 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And our friend Jerry in Rhode Island, she's all fired up for the World Cup. She says, hey, Ben, let the people know. I said, all right, Jerry, in Rhode Island, I'll let the people know. The excitement of the FIFA World Cup is now streaming live on Fox One, the official English streaming platform. 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

0: 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All right. And now we begin. We now move ahead in the broadcast. Anyway, our lead this hour from New York, New York. And a little pro bouncy ball. Why are you talking about it? Well, the reason is because it's hot take validation. If you do this kind of job, you love hot take validation. So a little hot take validation. Someone has some explaining to do. The Knicks, I don't know if you heard this, the Knicks won the championship. Well, really, the Spurs gave it away. Most series are lost, not won. And San Antonio decided to help out the Knicks, and they certainly did. You might know where I'm going with this. There's a possibility you don't. We had mentioned if the Knicks were to win the championship, this would debunk the long-standing theory that the Knicks could not win because they have a stumble bum as an owner in Dolan, the Nepo baby who inherited the team from his dad and that whole thing. So I was reading that supposedly members of the Knicks front office are partially crediting owner James Dolan getting, quote, distracted by the Sphere in Vegas, and that is what led to the Knicks championship. Let me repeat that for those of you a little slow in the back of the room. So this theory is that there is a faction, it's the media fringe, that is claiming that there are members of the front office who believe that because of that round thing in Vegas, which is owned by Jim Dolan, that is why he was distracted with that. They're trying to line up those old music acts to perform there and the Wizard of Oz and all that stuff. And so he was not laser locked in on the Knickerbockers in recent years. So that is a good jumping off point. Let us discuss the question. What do you make of the media claiming that because of the Sphere in Vegas, that is responsible, that round thingamajig is responsible for the Knicks breaking the curse of James Dolan? So my observations on this, I have the Wash Asteria, Saber, and Mysterious. And we will combine all of these things together. We're not going to play Connect Four. We're going to play Connect Three, which is better than Connect Four because you only have to get the, a lot of people call that tic-tac-toe. We call it Connect Three because that's how we roll in these parts. Now we always start with number one.
1: Number one.
0: Number one. Number one. Number one. Number one. Number one. Number one. Number one. Oh, what fun! It's number one.
1: Number one.
0: All right. So the Knicks finally win the title, right? Finally win the title, and suddenly the Vegas snow globe is what, Gandalf from Lord of the Rings, that they're going to credit the snow globe there in Vegas. It's last I checked, it's a building with Wi-Fi and security and a lot of neon light things. That's what that is. Now, regardless, look at the media cook. Look at the media cook here. They claimed for years the Knicks couldn't win because of James Dolan. Now they're claiming that the Sphere in Vegas is responsible for breaking the curse of James Dolan. Who goofed? I've got to know. So the Sphere did it, not the players, not the coaching, not the generosity of Wemby missing game-winning shots and choking in every game. That it's the round thing in Vegas that the Sphere apparently helped break the curse. By doing what? Absolutely nothing? That is what's known as capital P poppycock, is what that is. And the Knicks won because they played better, and the Spurs helped them out at every possibility late in games, being the dumbest team in America. And I think of this debate, I wouldn't even say it's a debate, this take that the Sphere in Vegas helped the Knicks because Dolan was focused on that. He wasn't focused on the basketball. I put this into the same category as momentum. Now, as you know, there is no such thing in sports as momentum. It's just another explanation for the outcome of a game, which is manufactured.

0: measured entirely after the fact. After the fact. I will guarantee you, if the Spurs had come back and won that series, it wouldn't have been, well, the Knicks benefited because Dolan was worried about that thingamajig, that whatchamacallit in Vegas. No, no, no, no, no. That story wouldn't have seen the light of day. Now, because they won and it made a lot of people look like dum-dums, they had to come up with something. All right, this is what happens when a media narrative dies. The media grabs the nearest shiny object and calls it destiny. And here we are. So the Knicks won, utterly debunking the terrible owner can't win storyline, which had been out there for so long. And so now the media is heading to the wash hysteria and the laundromat there, and they're going into the spin cycle, and they're working overtime. Like James Dolan distracted by the new Vegas toy that opened up a few years ago here. That's the silver bullet. That's it right there. We were right, except because of the silver bullet, there it is. It's the textbook narrative laundering at the laundromat there. And the Knicks, they win, of course, and so the media, who had been telling us that Dolan could not be the owner when they won, he has to sell the team and all that, they got to find a new villain. So now they're going to the snow globe. They're choosing the snow globe as the villain. All right, now, page two, to San Antonio. And the better story is in the losing locker room, a little postmortem on the Spurs, who were terrible, riding the vomit comet throughout the NBA finals there. So I read reports that there were conflicting reports here. So there's one set of reports saying that the basketball team known as the Spurs are fully committed to De'Aaron Fox, the guy that choked in every game, as their franchise point guard going forward. Well, then we heard that De'Aaron Fox had done the thing you can't do at the time you can't do it. He had unfollowed the San Antonio Spurs official Instagram page shortly after that humiliating, emasculating loss to the Knickerbockers in the 2026 NBA Finals. So the social media move has quickly sparked trade speculation and people chatting, well, where's he going to go? The future is not good for De'Aaron Fox in San Antonio, and that he has now cranked things up, unfollowing the Instagram page of the Spurs. So mixed messages from the Alamo. The question, is De'Aaron Fox unfollowing the Spurs on social media, is this something or is it nothing? So after a minutes-long deliberation of the available information, the arrow on this one is pointing squarely at something. It is absolutely something. And Fox just unfollowing randomly the Spurs, which coincides with him putting puke all over the court. Right? Just absolute diarrhea for De'Aaron Fox. And then all of a sudden he hits the unfollow button and that's it. Okay, come on. Of course, the joke is he unfollowed the Spurs the exact same way he unfollowed big moments in the NBA Finals. He just unfollowed them and was nowhere to be seen. So in today's NBA, I can give you all kinds of psychobabble. In today's NBA, the unfollow button is the quickest way to let the world know in a passive-aggressive manner that you would like a job transfer. And De'Aaron Fox did it. He did it, he did it, he did it, he did it, and it's the emoji version of I'm out. See you later, suckers, I'm out of here. It's saber rattling is what it is, ratcheting up tensions further. Now, the reason this is not just said, well, he maybe hit the wrong button, his wife also unfollowed the Spurs. It's a family package. The wife was involved in this as well. That is a dead giveaway. Dead giveaway. When your spouse joins the digital walkout, that is not a coinkydink. It is no longer a coinkydink. That is a coordinated attack. This was a planned out attack. De'Aaron Fox and his wife. OMG. And this passive aggressive. It's obviously passive aggressive because somebody has to track this. Imagine being the losers that track who you're following. Now, I know a lot of this is done by AI now, but there are people that obsessed with this stuff. Well, you don't follow that person anymore. And thank God they do that. They're doing God's work. I don't really care that much to pay attention to who De'Aaron Fox is following. I mean, my God. I don't have much of a life. That would be even less of a life than I have now. Oh, my. Wait a minute. Is that? Oh, my God. Jalen Brunson? He started following who? Yeah. Right, anyway, so the unfollow is almost always the first breadcrumb that drops before you all of a sudden get the league insider saying, De'Aaron Fox would really like to go play for Team X or Y or Z or fill in the blank there. It's the NBA's favorite appetizer, pure digital tension. And to crank things up even more, De'Aaron Fox signed a massive four-year $229 million. Imagine being getting $220 million or whatever it is and then being unhappy. Wow. That hasn't even kicked in yet. That extension, we are told, has not even kicked in yet for De'Aaron Fox. And he has been usurped on the depth chart, passed over, upstaged by Dylan Harper, Ron's kid, Dylan Harper, although Harper had his moments of stank in the NBA Finals as well. The Spurs didn't just get unfollowed by De'Aaron Fox. They got digitally divorced is what happened. All right, now final point to the NFL and some free agency news as we are scraping the bottom of the barrel, as this is the period of the calendar where NFL players get arrested for domestic violence, DUI, and other things. It's a very popular time of the year to get arrested. That's why we do the NFL Book 'em. We want no one to get arrested. Many players choose to ignore us and decide they want to get arrested. So anyway, we bring this up. Stephon Diggs did not get arrested recently, although he did have some trouble with the Patriots. Got out of that. So Stephon Diggs, who is now a street free agent in the NFL, unsigned, generally not a great sign when we're a few weeks away from training camp. And he said recently that he is open to joining the Washington Commanders. Say what? Yes, the Washington Commanders. Diggs expressed excitement about the possibility of playing back home near radio caller Rick in Maryland, who says morning time. And in the D.C. area there where he grew up in Maryland, played college football at the University of Maryland, and now he's bounced around the NFL for a number of years. And when asked about that, he said, quote, "We're kind of figuring it out, working through some things." Close quote from Stephon Diggs. Question, how do you decode? Please decode Stephon Diggs saying he's working through some things while practically begging the Commanders for a job. So I've decided to dust off the Mallor Jock Speak decoder ring, not to be confused with the Mallor Rosetta Stone. No. This is the Mallor Jock Speak decoder ring is what we're going with here. And this is code. What is it code for? It's code for the market is cold. Washington is my absolute best and only shot. Best, of course, means it's all as good as all the rest. And I'm trying, this is Stephon Diggs saying, I'm trying to sound mysterious. I would like to give the illusion that there is a lot of interest, rather than that no one is interested in me, and that's why I'm unemployed. So Diggs, of course, is not working through things. When he says that, he's working through the harsh reality that no one is texting and no one is calling. Like, if general managers were burning up the phone, burn, baby, burn, he wouldn't be working through anything except travel arrangements, trying to get the itinerary ready to fly to whatever city you're going to go play for. However, at age 32, we've talked about this in previous episodes of the show, at age 32, with a declining burst and a well-earned reputation from years and years and years of being very moody. He's a moody guy. Moody, mood swings, all of that. Stephon Diggs, he's simply not a must-have guy anymore on your NFL team. The Commanders' depth chart at wide receiver is so bad. How bad is it? It's so bad. They're looking at guys like Stephon Diggs and Mr. Brandon Ayuk of the Niners, who's also another head case. So they're like, hey, we don't have any good players, so why don't we just get some guys that are a little Looney Tunes and they're good occasionally, and we'll bring them in. And so there you go. The problem is that GMC, in the case of Stephon Diggs, you look at the resume and you say, well, that's one problem. And then you say there's a lot of maintenance. There's a lot of maintenance involved in that. He's not a wide receiver number one anymore. He's not a wide receiver one. He's a wide receiver if is what he is here. And this is the classic desperate, open to all opportunities, open to all opportunities phase when you get to this point in your career. I just want to play somewhere. I would like to play somewhere. It's great. When he's happy, he'll be somewhat productive, Stephon Diggs. And when he's not, radioactive, Chernobyl. Chernobyl. And if Washington doesn't bite, if the Commanders don't bite on Stephon Diggs, he's one step away, just one little step away from posting those I'm in the greatest shape of my life videos on the gram, or that close to that happening. It is the Ben Maller Show. And if you'd like to be part, you can join us right now at 877-99 on Fox. No need to call. We have plenty of content. And there's one line open, though, if you do want to get in. 877-996-6369. And also, if you want to be part of Ask a Weed Man, our friend Billy from South Florida, longtime supporter of Fox Sports Radio, the Ben Maller Show. And he's solving all of life's problems. Every week, he does one segment of overnight talk radio, and the world is a much friendlier place since this started. There's only been a couple of wars that have begun and a few disasters. But other than that, everything's great. And he'll be popping up here to give you life advice and wisdom and all that as only he can. So you want to send those questions in, hashtag Ask a Weed Man, or just send them to me at Ben Maller. That's at Ben Maller, and we may use your question on the show. So Ask a Weed Man. We'll get to that, and we will do it next. However, it's the A Block. What hour is it? Let's see here.
1: Number two.
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19: A Better Life with Dr. Sanjay Gupta.
20: Heart disease is still the leading cause of death here in the United States and around the world. But what if there was something you could do earlier in life to reduce the odds of becoming a statistic? Well, here in the United States, tens of millions of adults already take a statin to lower their cholesterol. But new guidance put out by the American College of Cardiology and the American Heart Association now emphasize that treating high cholesterol sooner could significantly reduce a person's lifetime risk of heart attack or stroke. How early are we talking? In your 30s, believe it or not. Of course, you need to talk to your doctor about whether statins are right for you, but you should know that the evidence is really starting to stack up that shows the earlier you get a jump on reducing lifelong exposure to plaque-causing lipids and lipoproteins, the better the odds are going to be for you. Make sure you get your cholesterol checked. That's the first step. I'm Dr. Sanjay Gupta, helping you live a better life.
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0: Yeah, it is I, Bill Miller, the legend. Take some cheeseburgers right now. And hey, we are here all night. We got Ask a Weed Man coming up, our friend Billy from Hollywood, Florida. He's had a few cheeseburgers. Actually, he doesn't eat cheeseburgers. That's too expensive. He just waits for his friend to send him candy from the show, and then, yeah. If you'd like to be part, 877-99 on Fox, on X, at Ben Maller. That's at Ben Maller. And say hello to Lorena, FSR Tech Queen.
1: Hi, Bill.
0: Don't talk to me. And Koopaloop, a Bronco fan.
2: Move.
0: That's a Bronco fan. Your comments can and will be used against you in the court of sports radio, so please act accordingly. All right, back to it. And let's get right to the man himself. If only he had this kind of punctuality, he would be able to keep a job. But instead, no, he shows up to this show. I've only had to call him a few times.
3: That's so funny, Ben.
0: I know. I'm amazed. Like, you're here every time we need you on Monday and Tuesday, and then on Friday. I've only had to call you a few times to wake you up. Because you're not.
3: I never sleep. I'm always here.
0: Whatever you're doing. But it is our friend Billy, better known by his stage name, Weed Man Hippie. He was in.
3: I can't believe Iran is playing in soccer. What, did they win?
0: No, I think they tied.
3: Okay. So even so, I imagine them playing with bombs going off.
0: Well, hopefully not. They're so playing funny. Playing in L.A., so hopefully we don't need bombs going off in L.A., Weed Man.
3: Can you imagine them playing at home?
0: I did see some of the players for Iran were complaining about the hospitality in America, I guess. They weren't happy about that, but there you go. What are you going to
3: do? Hey, Dan, I'll tell you, talk about progress and making advance and making the world better. There was such bad blood at Madison Square Garden with Dolan. Remember, he went with Charles Oakley in?
0: Yeah, he still won't let him in.
3: Really? Are you serious?
0: Well, Oakley's suing James Dolan, so he's not letting him in. Now, Weed Man, speaking of that, I was going to bring this up. I teased it a while ago, and I didn't pay it off. So did you hear the sacrifice request? James Dolan had a sacrifice request for the players before they went on their playoff run. Did you see this?
3: No. What was it?
0: All right. Now, you know how, like, Catholics can't eat fish on Friday? Yes, for Lent, right? Oh, you know that whole thing?
3: Okay.
0: Yeah. So James Dolan's advice to the Knicks, he asked the players to not make whoopee. During the playoffs, he urged the he didn't want the players to fornicate. Boxer, what?
3: Remember how a boxer stays away from sex?
0: Yes,
3: supposedly.
0: Yeah. Well, there was this great debate. In fact, I have a kind of an amusing story involving Ronda Rousey.
3: I remember Ronda Rousey. Sure.
0: Yeah. So she was in this building. I was filling in stuff with this guy Chris Myers, and Ronda Rousey came in to the studio, and she had done an interview like a week before where she claimed before a fight she wanted to have as much sex as she could possibly have. The theory was that this made you, as a woman, it helps you out more than a man. I don't know. So that was always, but this debate's been going on for a long time. So anyway, but
3: that's so crazy.
0: Imagine
3: being,
0: isn't that an HR violation? If you're James Dolan, I think that is an HR violation. You tell the players they can't have sex. I mean,
3: that's
0: like telling a fat man he can't eat. What are you doing? These are professional athletes. Right? Come on now, Weed Man. That's wild. James Dolan. Man, that's going to be part of the. Yes, what?
3: Let's make the world a better place to live. Let's change the world right here on Overnight Sports Talk Radio.
0: All right. Alf, the alien opiner. Wow, he went back on the old BenMaller.com. I haven't seen this. I have my website from 24 years ago. And he said,
3: wow.
0: Weed Man, have you ever been stuck in an elevator like Ben?
3: Yeah. No. When were you stuck in an elevator?
0: I was stuck in an elevator at LAX in apparently 2002, in May of 2002. It was me, my mom, my dad, my younger brother. We were stuck in an elevator there, and the fire department had to come and rescue us from the elevator. So. Yeah.
3: Wow, that's so crazy.
0: Yeah, I mean, the good news is it wasn't on the 77th floor. I mean, it was only like the third floor or whatever, so it wasn't that high up. Anyway, we were stuck between the third and fourth floor. What?
3: Where is Tom Looney? I remember you used to do a show with Looney.
0: Yeah, I did do a show. I did a TV show. I did a radio show with Looney. Looney was...
3: I used to listen to both of you.
0: Yeah, Looney got whacked by the company, so he doesn't work here anymore. I still talk to him. He'll send me a bunch of texts. We still talk all the time, but he's not employed by the company anymore. What do we have here? Let's see. He's part of the Fox Sports Radio Alumni Association. What's that? Oh, we'll change the word. All right, now, first question I have, Weed Man, and this is the most important question. I would like you now to announce, I'm going to give you a chance. Give me the name of the person who has been very generous, your Santa Claus, who is sending you candy. Now, hold on.
3: Perdido.
0: Wait, say it again. Which one is it?
3: Perdido.
0: No, that's not it.
1: You had it right.
0: You had it right, but you screwed it up.
3: Burrito.
0: There we go, like a burrito.
3: Burrito, send me some more candy. Like the front five.
0: How about
3: send me both of them. They're both great.
0: How about a please? Can you put a please in there?
3: Please, burrito, send me more candy.
0: Show some frickin' manners. My goodness. All right. Shane in Des Moines says, Ben, do you think Weed Man knows who won the NBA Finals and or the Stanley
3: Cup? Go, Knicks.
0: All right. Who won the Stanley Cup Final?
3: I don't I do not know.
0: All right. That would be the...
3: Was Philadelphia in it?
1: Not Vegas.
0: No, it was the Hartford Whalers. The Hartford Whalers won the Stanley Cup. So, yeah.
3: Hi, Lorena.
1: Hi.
0: Right over his head. Yeah. Bozo, the district attorney, says it's graduation season.
3: Wow, that's so funny. But I was a kid, it was Bozo.
0: I know, you love Bozo. And his avatar is Bozo the Clown. He says it's graduation season. If you were chosen to be a commencement speaker, what would you tell the graduates?
3: Be happy in your lives. Do what makes you happy. Whatever that is, just be happy in your life. That's all we're trying to do here on Overnight Sports Talk Radio, is change the world and make everybody's life happy.
0: All right. Eek in Roseville, Minnesota writes in, nice man, I met Eek a few years ago. It says, Billy, you shocked everyone singing that Tom Jones song. Are you going to enter the upcoming Mallorpalooza? That's a great question. So every summer, yeah. Weed Man, around the All-Star break in baseball, we have the Mallorpalooza. It's the greatest night in overnight talk radio during the summer. It's the most listened to show we have all summer, and it'll be coming up here in about a month. Are you going to be singing?
3: In the world on with a smile, who can take a nothing day and suddenly make it all seem worthwhile? Well, it's you, girl, and you should know it. With each breath and every little movement, you show it. I'll sing for you.
0: What's going on? Do you have a background singer? I feel like you had a background singer there. What's going on?
2: You're gonna make it.
0: Oh, there's Coop.
3: All
0: right, here we go. The Baltimore Freeloader account says, I'm curious if Weed Man can even recall the best, which is as good as all the rest, free food spread he ever enjoyed, whether it be in New York or Florida. He says, we know you have the Stanley Cup, Ben. Yes, the greatest freeloader event I've ever been at was the Stanley Cup. The Kings won the Stanley Cup twice about 10 years ago, a little more than that, I guess, now, and it was amazing. The NHL spread was next level. So, Weed Man, in your life, you've been at the social events back when you were making money at the toy store. Did you ever have an amazing night with free food that you still remember?
3: Free food? You know, I used to go to Lions Club meetings. I was a member of the Lions Club. We used to have a lot of food there. It was great.
0: All right. Manuel in Gardena writes in.
3: Hi, Manuel. How are you?
0: He can't answer. He just wrote in on X. He says, hello, Weed Man. He says, you want to know your favorite strain? A lot of people ask that question. The weed loves that.
3: You know what's amazing is right now, there's a store, one of the closest store to me sells weed. How crazy is that?
0: What a world, right? Weed man, yeah. How many times did you get arrested for weed in your younger days?
3: A million times, and now it's legal. I can't believe that. I don't even know when it happened.
0: 20 years ago, but that's fine. Let's see. Also, Manuel and Gardena says, ask Billy Boy if he's ever been to the Florida Panhandle to panhandle.
3: No, I have not.
0: All right. And this is
3: only on Lincoln Road when I used to be on Lincoln Road.
0: And then another X-rated question from Manuel. Well, I don't know, X-rated. He says, what's the wildest place Weed Man and Lisa made whoopee? That's a very personal question there. How dare you?
3: In the car. In the car. Used to do it in the car.
0: Harvard Yard. The car. Yes. All right. Mark from Queens writes in. It's Ask a Weed Man, our friend Billy. And Mark says, please ask Weed Man Hippie if he ever participated in a... let me clean this up. So there's a group of people, Weed Man, that get together, and they all make whoopee. While wearing a Grateful Dead tie-dye t-shirt. Did you ever do that, Weed Man?
3: Sounds like a night in Plato's Retreat.
0: Remember the Penthouse Forum back in the day, Weed Man? Was it that or
3: Plato? Yes.
0: Yeah, they used to write wild stories on there. All right, Analog Al. Now it's just called the Internet. Analog Al writes in, he says, hey, Weed Man, when are you moving to L.A.? They're giving out free teeth.
3: I need my teeth. You gotta be joking. How do I get free teeth?
0: Well, yeah, I guess you gotta come to California. You get everything free. So you gotta head out to California. All right, listen, Weed Man, that's all we have time for. You're the man. Thank you so much, as always.
3: I love you, Ben.
0: And you're not on X. You don't know your email address. So there's no way to contact you. Is that accurate?
3: Yeah, pretty much.
0: Pretty much. And even though Coop set up an email address, you don't know how to check it. Is that accurate?
3: That's true.
0: Well,
3: what's up with that?
0: Who's in the background there? What is that? Who's it? Your roommate?
3: My roommate's here.
0: Oh, okay. All right. Well, very good. Thank you, Weed Man. All right. I got to go.
3: I love you,
0: there you go. There's great Weed Man Hippie there.
1: I got a message from Perito. There is more candy on the way.
0: All right. Good news, Weed Man. There's more. Is he still there? Weed Man. More candy's on the way, Weed Man. Is it exciting for you? Yes.
3: Very nice. I love that.
0: What do you say? Say thank you.
3: Thank you, Perito.
0: All right. Very nice. There he goes. All right. We'll hang up on him. Nice. 904 Ray says, are mortgage rates dropping anytime soon? Yeah, I'm sure Weed Man has the answer to that question. Time now for the Insta trivia. And you can answer this on X at Ben Maller. Jalen Brunson scored 42.7% of the Knicks' points in the fourth quarter of the NBA Finals. That is the highest share for any player in the finals since blank. Again, Jalen Brunson scored 42.7% of all the points the Knicks scored in the fourth quarter during the NBA Finals. That is the highest share for any player in the NBA Finals since blank. That's the Insta trivia, the answer. And Maller to the third degree, we'll get to it. We'll do it next.
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13: A better life with Dr. Sanjay Gupta.
14: Slowly but surely, AI is seeping its way into every corner of our lives. One area perhaps I didn't expect is diet advice. A new study out of Turkey found that chatbots are recommending to teen boys and girls that they restrict their daily calories to dangerously low levels and eat a balance of nutrients that are kind of out of whack. Remember, teenagers are growing, one pediatrician told us. If they aren't getting enough nutrition, it can really stunt their growth on a number of levels. And in extreme cases, it can lead to significant health consequences. Large language models, LLMs, they are designed to agree with you. So if you're looking to lose weight, they're going to push you pretty hard in that direction. They also sometimes don't know how to tell the difference between good information and bad information. And you know who does? Your doctor. I'm Dr. Sanjay Gupta, helping you live a better life.
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0: 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And here is the Insta trivia question of the night with Maller, the Third Degree on deck. Jalen Brunson scored 42.7% of the Knickerbocker points in the fourth quarter of the NBA Finals to win the ring. That is the highest share for any player in the finals since me. Who am I? That is the question. What's the answer? And let's see. What do we have here? LeBron James in honor of Taco Tuesday. LeBron James is from Maller Prop Guy. Robbie the Mariner fan from Rob the Code Man. Gus Williams, guessed by William. Kiki Vandeweghe from Alf the Alien O'Piner. That's, he kind of looks like Weed Man all of a sudden. I don't know what happened. Rob in Vegas from Shane in the Morning. Yeah, whatever happened to Rob in Vegas? He kind of disappeared. He moved on from the show. Willie McGee, guessed by Robbie the Mariner fan, the great Willie McGee. Mr. McFeely from JT the Wingman. Darnell Valentine, good name, by Paulie D. Sean Livingston, guessed by Rob in Minnesota. The worst injury I ever witnessed in person was Sean Livingston with the Clippers when his knee did a 360. What else do we have? Page down, Elton Brand, guessed by Elmo After Dark. Carrot Top from Andy in Lionel Lakes, Minnesota. Luke Longley from Doc Dan. Wrong. Dwayne Shinsius from Fargo Pete. What else do we have? Page down, Gus Williams from Johnny Q. Stephen Curry from Jose. Uwe Blob from Mediocre Kabuki. Do you have an answer, Lorena?
1: I'm going to go with Larry Bird.
0: Larry Bird. That is incorrect. The correct answer is the big German, Dirk Nowitzki. Dirk Nowitzki is the correct answer for the Mavericks in 2011. Here we go. Here we go.
2: It's Maller.
0: How about that?
2: To the Third Degree. This is when Big Ben gets grilled.
3: Kuvaloop.
4: It was reported on Monday that the 49ers and Eagles are red hot for Max Crosby.
0: Oh, have you had the red hot candy?
4: I'm not a fan.
0: Okay,
4: not a fan.
0: All right.
4: And they're trying to trade for him.
0: Yeah.
4: Ben, how much longer do you think Crosby is a Raider?
0: So this is a conundrum for the Raiders because they traded Max Crosby and then got him back. And now they've told everyone he's a Raider for the rest of his career or whatever. And he's played along. So I think there's a pretty good chance. I would say it's less than 50%. It's probably in the 35 to 40% range before training camp that he's repackaged. But he said the Raiders already traded him once. They can trade him again. Next!
4: With the Milwaukee Bucks likely to lose Giannis, they are now being linked to Ja Morant. Ben, yeah. Do you think Morant is worth the risk that he comes with?
0: Well, Milwaukee's desperate for anybody who's good, and they're willing to take a chance there. Although Ja Morant got in trouble in Memphis. If you get in trouble in Memphis, you can get in trouble in Milwaukee. So you can get in trouble anywhere if you're a knucklehead. And he's a hell of a player, though, when he's on the court. He's wonderful, Ja Morant. He's also good at strip clubs and the ballet and the guns and the whole thing. Next!
4: When talking about Victor Wembanyama over the weekend, Draymond Green said Victor Wembanyama is a European player. They are a bit dirty. Ben, do you think Wemby is a dirty player?
0: I'm more upset with him sucking in clutch time. And I love the fact that the modern NBA player says European players are dirty. Because I remember when European players came into the NBA, I was a young lad, and they all said they were soft. Yours were soft. Now they're dirty. When did that happen? Maybe the NBA players of America are soft. How about that? All right. Anyway, how'd we do, Coop?
4: You pass us.
0: That is a win. 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
14: Eating a healthy diet is not only good for you physically, it can also keep your brain sharp as you age. According to a new study out of China, people who most closely followed the MIND diet slowed aging in key structures inside their brains by more than 2 years. The MIND diet is a combination of the Mediterranean diet, which we talk a lot about, and the DASH diet, which stands for Dietary Approaches to Stop Hypertension. All three of these diets are similar, but the MIND diet puts more of an emphasis on berries, beans, leafy green vegetables, fish, poultry, whole grains, olive oil, and nuts. You're not going to eat foods with a lot of saturated fat. We're talking cheese, butter, red meat, or anything fried. 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That's the key. Just do the best that you can. I'm Dr. Sanjay Gupta, helping you live a better life.
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2: Texas Tech quarterback Brendan Sorsby is applying to enter the NFL supplemental draft. He'll reportedly withdraw his lawsuit on Tuesday and leave college football. The Chicago Bulls are reportedly hiring Tiago Splitter as their new head coach. He was the interim coach in Portland this past year. To Major League Baseball, the Dodgers took the late game in a comeback over Tampa Bay 4-3. Miguel Rojas with a pinch solo homer in the seventh for the lead. The A's got two home runs from Nick Kurtz and beat up Pittsburgh 11-2. Detroit's Colt Keith hit three home runs, had six RBIs in the Tigers' 9-3 decision at Houston. The Cubs scored two in the bottom of the ninth, including the game-winning bases-loaded walk, 5-4 over Colorado. Pete Crow Armstrong hit for the cycle, and St. Louis shut out the Padres 3-0. Dustin May tossed a one-hitter. Four World Cup games, four ties, including New Zealand, 2-2 with Iran. I'm Steve DeSager.
3: Ben freaking Maller. 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
4: 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All right? You think we're done? No, we're not done. Why would you think we're done? What's wrong with you, Hoosier Bill and Fargo Pete and you dopes? No, no, no.

0: Antonio.
1: Lorraine says San Antonio. What do you think, Coop? Most biggest ratings for the World Cup in a percentage of the market watching the World Cup. Coop's thinking about this. He's trying to figure it out. So it's called a fun fact, by this, a World Cup fun fact. We'd like to let everyone know the fun fact.
2: I'm going
1: to
2: go Los Angeles.
1: You're close. L.A. was number two behind Kansas City, of all things. Can someone in Kansas City explain that? One of my peeps in Kansas City, or the home of the Ben Maller chicken fingers at the Landing in Liberty, Missouri. Can somebody let me know? Because I know they have a couple of soccer teams there, but I never thought, like, that's a soccer town. I had no idea. Anyway, we move on from that, and we press on and on and on, and I got several emails bitching and complaining. You know, Maller, I liked your show, but you didn't talk about my UFC event, and I'm upset. Okay, so I will address the Komodo dragon in the room. And we'll talk about this event. It's still getting a lot of buzz. So we'll start out in D.C., the post-mortem on the UFC match heard round the sporting world. And if you were not watching, if you have not heard the fallout from this, I'll give you the thumbnail recap for Moving Man Matt. So we already had the event. It was on Sunday night for President Trump's birthday. Well, the UFC CEO, the big ragu, Dana White, has declared that UFC White House event was, quote, a one of one that will never happen again. Despite being a success in terms of the marketing and the attention that the UFC got, Joe Rogan said it's the biggest night in the history of that sport. However, the rest of the story, is a radio legend from a million years ago, Paul Harvey, would say. The rest of the story. The event cost well over $60 million. Apparently, it's not cheap to hire people to build a stage and a arena on the White House lawn. So $60 million to produce, making it the most expensive event in UFC history. And Dana White was belly aching and whining and moaning about the fact that he lost a fair amount of cash, that they did not make back their money on the $60 million investment. So that is a good jumping off point. Let us discuss. Do you feel bad for Dana White and the UFC that they lost gobs of money on this White House event over the weekend? So my view, I got neon billboard, gym membership, and paper airplane. And we will combine all of these things together, and we're going to make some apple pie. That's what we're going to have. And hot dogs. American food. Right there. All right, so first, by the way, neither one invented in America. First, chocolate chip cookie was invented in America. That chocolate chip cookie invented in Massachusetts is a real American food. All right, to answer the question, do you feel bad for Dana White? Do you feel bad for Dana White? No. Look, I am not shedding a single tear that he lost a lot of money. Dana White got exactly what he paid for, and it was bigger than the UFC could have even hoped for in terms of this. Anyone calling this a financial disaster completely misses the point. Right, you're missing the point, all right? You don't put the UFC on the south lawn of the hallowed White House just to make a quick buck. You do it to make history, and the UFC did it. And it's one of the zanier things that I've ever seen. And we used to do bits on the radio, say, well, they should play a football game on an aircraft carrier. They should play a basketball game on some barge somewhere far, far out away. And so we're like, those kind of things. This actually happened at the White House of all places. And you think about it, it was not a failure, this UFC event. It was what we call in the business a marketing write-off. I used to have a big friend, not a big guy. He worked at ABC back in the old days before they were owned by ESPN and all that stuff and partnership. And they had Monday Night Football. This goes back to like when Al Michaels was working at ABC, and I was in my early days in radio, and I remember talking to this guy, and he said that they lost an S load of money on the Monday Night TV package, even though they

0: had huge ratings. They couldn't get the money back. However, they promoted their other shows, and they felt like they made their money on promotion because they were able to get people to watch. That was back when people actually watched television so long ago. And so it was like a lost leader. They called the term lost leader, and that's it. And so, yeah, you didn't make a quick buck. You'll make a lot more money in the long term if you're Dana White here. And, you know, you look at it, Dana White, you'll spend money. You always spend money in these things. And you bought the most patriotic commercial. That photo of the planes flying over the White House with the arena. I mean, it's one of the iconic photos I've seen at a sporting event. It's insane. And so this was not a failure. That's my point. It was a write-off. With a cage in the middle of the lawn of the White House and all that stuff. So nobody needs to feel bad for them. And it's like a $60 million neon billboard the UFC put up, disguised as a fight card. And it's a lost leader, absolutely. Was it a mistake? Hell no! It was not a mistake. And trust me, they'll make every single cent of that money back in terms of merch and documentary promotion and all that, and just unadulterated mythology. 25 years from now. Do you remember when they had a UFC fight at the White House? Holy crap. That's wild. So do I feel bad? No, I don't. As I said, please. You can't lose a game that you pretty much rigged to win. You rigged to win. All right, now, the second part of this, keeping the beat going here, how believable is it when Dana White also said that he'll never be putting on a White House-type event again? That was also the comment that we will break down here from Dana White. So how believable is that? Dana White saying, this is it. This is one time. We're not doing this kind of thing again. That's it. So Dana White, when he says never, never again, I don't buy it. This guy loves a spectacle. He's a promoter. He's the top promoter going today in all the sports, Dana White. And it's all about the promotion, the spectacle of it all, as we say. So he's addicted to this type of thing, addicted to the impossible. And so the impossible, because if you would say, well, they're not going to actually do this. People are like, well, that's a nice idea, but that's not going to happen. And the impossible has a funny way of happening more than one time. And there's a massive spotlight involved in things like this, and that's good for that business. And in Dana speak, if you will, never just means circle back in a year and a half, give me 18 months or so when the buzz dies down, and yeah, let's see what's going on. It's kind of like a gym membership cancellation. It looks good on paper, but it never actually sticks. You know what I'm saying? And so the reality is that Dana White, he doesn't close doors. He leaves them cracked just enough for a camera crew to squeeze through to make a documentary. Just enough. He thrives on the chaos of the unpull-offable, if you will. The unpull-offable, if you will, here. And now he's out there telling the UFC media, Dana White, post-fight news conference, that he can't afford it. We talked about the money part of it. He can't afford it, complaining about the weather. Apparently there are a lot of bugs and all that stuff, and it's a one and done situation, and all that. And yeah, we know how that goes. And sure, I mean, the one thing that's the issue is there will likely never be another president like Donald Trump in our lifetimes, right? It's a one-off. He's unlike any president before him in the modern times. And so it's highly unlikely that the next few presidents, whatever turd burgers end up in the White House, that they will sign off on something like this, right? That just won't do it. Whoever's the commander in chief in, you know, the next, let's say, 20 years, right? There's a few presidents, at least a few presidents. And so they're not going to be okay with it. Well, we're not doing that. And so that's the issue. However, we live in an age of social media, whether we like it or not. It's the Matrix and all that. And so clout is a must-have item. You got to have the clout. You got to have the clout. So anything is possible. And if the right venue, not the White House, but if the right venue calls and somebody steps up and writes a check to help bankroll an event, then you can bet that 600-ton claw thing. I think it was 600 tons I read. It'll be back from retirement. And how about putting a match in Congress? Wouldn't that be cool? You know, because the only time you really see that is like on C-SPAN back in the day. So put a match in Congress and have them do the UFC thing there. All right, now final thought to the World Cup. That's right, the World Cup. And the USA did not play the World Effing Cup. So I'm very rarely moved by something that does not involve American sports teams. But this was one of those times when I saw what was going on. I was like, whoa, wait a minute. Somebody bet like $1 million on Spain to win, and they didn't win, and they didn't lose, but it's soccer. So when you don't win, but you don't lose, that's a bad thing if you're a team like Spain. And so the story that had everyone yapping is a game that featured Squadouche. Like Cape Verde, a country that is made up of 10 islands in the Atlantic Ocean off the west coast of Africa. Doesn't get much smaller than that. They held what I am told by my soccer friends, a European powerhouse in Spain, to a goalless draw. And it's being called one of the most shocking results in the history of the World Cup, which is kind of a big deal for people outside of America. So the question, what stands out about this small African country, Cape Verde, playing Spain to a draw on U.S. soil and all that? So it is the biblical nature of this. It is the biblical nature of this. A scoreless draw for Spain is a failure. For Cape Verde, it is folklore. It is the stuff of legends. We're 30 years, 40 years from now. You remember back in the day and all that. I said biblical right out of the Bible, David versus Goliath. And we're talking about a population of around 530,000 people in Cape Verde. It's the size of Tucson, Arizona. The whole country is the size of Tucson, Arizona. And Spain has 50 million people. You can do the math. You don't need Mahler math. You can do the math. So 530,000, the size of Tucson, versus 50 million. To rephrase that, Spain has 100 times the population and got 0 times the goals, despite that population. The analogy would be, it's like a paper airplane beating a Boeing. And I know they didn't win and all that. Again, in that sport, a tie is a win if you're the small team. So that's a win for them. It's like a paper airplane beating a big Boeing plane at your favorite airport. And Cape Verde built. The other thing I love is it reminds me of every childhood movie I watched growing up that was a sports movie. And it's lived out in real life. And I just find some of the stuff I fell down this rabbit hole. And did I think when I woke up I'd care about looking up Cape Verde? No, I've never even heard of it. We goofed on it during the World Cup pick'em thing that we had. But here I was searching for things about Cape Verde, and I fell in love with what I heard. They built their World Cup team like they were a startup on LinkedIn. The coach for Cape Verde messaged the defender, this guy Roberto Lopez, in Portuguese. So the coach messages the guy in Portuguese, and he thought it was spam, so he ignored it for 9 months. He didn't open the email, saying, hey, how would you like to play for Cape Verde? We could be in the World Cup. And he ignored it. And then they sent another email, and then the guy opened it and then realized what the offer was. He's like, wait a minute. And you could not pitch some of this stuff in Hollywood. They would say, well, that's too unrealistic, or that's like 1980s movies, 90s movies. What are you doing here? Then there's the 40-year-old netminder, the goalkeeper for Cape Verde, Vozina, I believe is his name, who had 7 saves. Now, there were a few shots by Spain. Looked at some of the highlights there that could have, should have gone in, but didn't go in and all that stuff. But that aside, all right, you got a 40-year-old goalkeeper who's out there, and he found some cheat codes in this World Cup game, and he's the oldest man ever to debut for a first-time World Cup team, and he's the oldest guy to do that. And so it's David showing up with the pebble and then Spain flinching at the Pebble. That's what happened here. It is the Ben Maller Show. The Ben Maller Show as we press on here. If you would like to be part, 877-99 on Fox, 877-996-6369. And coming up later this hour, we will have Maller's Mountain of Money. But time now for the riddle of the day. You can answer this on X at Ben Maller. That's at Ben Maller if you'd like to answer. And here is the riddle of the day. Former NBA All-Star MVP-level player Dwight Howard has accused his estranged wife of blank. Again, former MVP Dwight Howard played a long time in the NBA. He's accused his estranged wife of blank. And that is the Maller riddle of the day. The answer, we'll get to it, and we will do it next. However, it is the A blockity block. And what hour? Let's find out right now.
1: Number three.
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22: Recent survey conducted by Common Sense Media found one-third of teenagers prefer AI companions over humans for serious conversations. There's a term for that. Social offloading. And experts we talked to warned that this habit could be stunting emotional growth, leaving an already isolated generation who came of age during the pandemic even less prepared for the messiness of human interaction. Sure, AI can help you polish whatever it is you're looking to say, but that's not very human, right? It's the messiness that makes our interactions with each other so real. It's also what makes them so validating, help us to develop our confidence, our voice, our deep bonds with each other. Psychiatrists we talked to encouraged turning to family or friends when you're struggling to express yourself. They are keen to help. I'm Dr. Sanjay Gupta, helping you live a better life.
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0: Cause you're that type. I'm the bad guy.
1: Bill Miller and you. If you'd like to be part, 877-99 on Fox. Coming up later this hour, we have Maller's Mountain of Money. That'll be coming your way. In the meantime, on X, at Ben Maller. That's at Ben Maller. You can say hello to Lorena.
2: Hi, Bill.
1: Don't talk to me. Known as the FSR Tech Queen. Right there. And the Koopa Loop at a Bronco Fan. Who's eating a snack right now? That's a Bronco Fan. Your comments can and will be used against you in the court of the Maller Militia, so please act accordingly. Right, back to it. Time to pay off the Maller riddle of the day. Former NBA MVP Dwight Howard accused his estranged wife of blank. All right, that is the question. Eloy from Compton says she was accused of calling Dwight Howard's championship win with the Lakers a Mickey Mouse championship. Well, that would be accurate, Eloy. She can't get upset about an accurate statement. Lady Sideburns, a fan favorite, says making his tidy whities not so tidy or whitey. All right, what else do we have? Let's see, page down. Timmy from Busco, Indiana, says he accused her of being best friends with Hollering James. Say it in so. Alf, the alien opiner, says he accused her of impersonating a superhero. Wow. Some solid AI there.
3: Hell no.
1: Lorena, you did not dress up as an astronaut, did you? Or is that...
2: No, not recently.
1: Okay. According to AI...
2: I mean, well, there's one time...
1: AI, you did actually dress up as a...
2: I'll have to check it out.
1: You look good as an astronaut.
2: On Twitter?
1: Well, you didn't tag... He didn't tag you in it, but Alf, the alien opiner. Yeah, you're an astronaut. What else do we have? Buying a ham radio from King Rory.
2: I wonder if they make beef radios.
1: Yeah, man. Well, there you go. 904 Ray says getting gas without using gas, buddy. Good tie in there. Thank you, Ray. Appreciate that. The answer is stealing his chicken nuggets from Craig with a good gif. Who else?
4: My nightmare.
1: Eating all the bologna sandwiches, buying hairy Swiss cheese from Eek in Roseville, Minnesota. Our friend Jerry in Rhode Island says accused of shaving his beard off while he slept. Say it and so making
2: Hi, Jerry.
1: Making a shrimp jello mold for dinner. It's from Doc Dan.
3: Wrong.
1: In Minnesota. He sent that in. What else do we have? Eileen in San Francisco says Dwight Howard accused her of mothering dragons. all right, that's enough. Do you have an answer, Lorraine? Again, the riddle of the day, former NBA MVP Dwight Howard accused his estranged wife of blank.
2: Of baking cookies for another man.
1: Oh, that'd be a terrible thing. No, that is incorrect. Dwight Howard accused his estranged wife of tricking him into marriage. She tricked him. You evil wench. What are you doing? You can't trick Dwight Howard. I have some great Dwight Howard stories I don't really have time to get to, but I was around Dwight a little bit when he played for the Lakers, and he's an interesting guy. Let's just say Dwight's...
2: He really has the audacity, though. That's crazy.
1: Yeah, that's pretty good. That's pretty good. All right, let's go to the phones. 2% chance is on the line from Alabama, although he did live in New York and then went back to Alabama. Hello, 2% chance.
5: Man, I got to say something. I really mean this. You are the first radio personality, broadcaster, whatever you want to call yourself, to say momentum in sports means nothing. It drives me crazy when sports broadcasters or anyone says, oh, now they got the momentum. It's just the stupidest thing.
1: Well, they don't know what to say. It is dumb. And I got a buddy of mine, big sports writer guy. He sends me messages. When he's watching these games, my buddy, I'll call him by his first name, Rob, and he'll send me these. And he's like, this game, they said momentum 75 times. They even had a graphic for momentum. And I was like, oh my God. So it is ridiculous because they got nothing else to say. What are they going to say?
5: Like, I don't know. It's pure insanity. I'd rather have Romo on there just making weird noises and stuff and, trying to be funny than just, it's just one of the stupidest, most asinine things. Oh, it's momentum. Oh, then a guy drops the ball. Then they got the momentum. It drives me nuts, man.
1: Yeah. Whoever's winning has the momentum. The other thing, whoever's losing, once you notice this, you'll never watch sports the same way. So I'm about to ruin your experience watching sports with audio. Whoever's losing, the announcers will try to talk up to keep you to watch. Like, they're going to come back. This really goes on in basketball. It goes on in football, too. They really hype up the team that's behind because they want the audience not to leave, and they're convinced they have to do that, or else people are going to tune out.
5: Wow, I never thought of that either. that kind of blows my mind, but
1: yeah.
5: I've always had that momentum take. And
1: well, we agree. See, great minds think alike. We were united here, Chance. You found the show, and now we have a common denominator, our distaste for broadcasters to say the word momentum. So it's great.
5: Yes.
1: Yeah, exactly.
5: So I usually call in with a sports take, but I decided to call in with a non-sports take. In my youth, I got in a little trouble, had to go to like this stupid, like sort of a halfway house for about a month. Man, this place was, I never believed in ghosts or any of that, man. I went in this place and they told me this place was haunted. I swear on my life, if I'm blind, I'm dying. One night I woke up at 2 a.m. My bed was
2: All right.
1: We have a 2S limit on the, yeah. I know it seems like we're just a couple of boys here, and I do want to hear the rest of that story. Unfortunately, you have violated the code of conduct here. And I really think we should be able to say that word. It bothers me.
2: It's one of the words that's most commonly used.
1: Yeah. President Trump's changed a lot of things. Can we get President Trump to contact the FCC and allow the S word? Mm-hmm. Can we just allow, cause it's just, my man 2% Chance uses that as a period. As some people use a period, he uses the S word.
2: They're descriptors.
1: Exactly. You know, and we can say poopy.
2: Emphasis words.
1: And diarrhea and other ways to talk about feces, but we can't talk about that. It's amazing. Let's go to the phones. Mojo Risen is in the Bay Area. Hello, Mojo Risen.
3: Come on, baby, light my fire. Ben Maller Show will always take you higher. To listen, you will always desire. Well, hello, Mr. Godfather of Overnight Radio, the lovely Lorena, and, of course, Mr. Coop, the Broncos fan, who us Raider fans are just jealous that his team is so good now, and we suck forever, man. God, Ben, what am I going to do as a Raider fan? Now they want to trade Crosby again? Come on, man. What's the story, man?
1: Well, you need to go out to a pawn shop or an old-time retro store and buy a VHS player and then get some old VHS tapes of NFL films, you know, greatness of the Raiders and things like that. And then you can just watch those. And because you're old enough to remember that the Raiders at one point actually were a good team. They weren't an embarrassment. That they had the original Al Davis and the kid who doesn't know what he's doing, Mark Davis. So you can go back and watch those old VHS tapes, and you can enjoy the good old days.
3: There you go. When they actually had the autumn wind, when they actually had a home field
1: the
3: advantage. The old autumn wind.
1: It's
3: amazing that you mentioned those old clips because that, what was it, Pat Sable or Steve Sable? That guy had such a
1: Steve
3: classic,
1: Sable. Yeah,
3: iconic voice. So when you listen to those tapes and stuff, it really took you there, man. And, you know, the world has just changed so much, man. And, you know, you got these sports guys now that are so like, you know, just, you know, they're, oh, you know, like, you know, like the alien Wimby. Like, I like the guy and everything, but, you know, it's not that he's a dirty player. And it's funny that Draymond Green, of all people, trying to say that he's a dirty player. Like, come on, give me a break. I'm a Warriors fan, but come on. Everybody knows that Draymond is one of the dirtiest players that there is. But anyway, these guys are too sensitive now. And, you know, and Wimby, he's a sore loser. Like, he did it in the Oklahoma City series, and he did it against the Knicks. Like, afterwards, what happened to shaking hands and stuff? I mean, believe me, I used to play sports. We're all competitive. When you're playing the game, you want to fight the guy and this and that. But when the game's over, you have to suck it up. And, you know, you acknowledge the fact that, hey, you played great, whatever, blah, blah, blah. I know he's young, but he's got to get over that insensitivity and don't be a little baby. Don't shake people's hand after the game. And, you know, you're going to go on and be the superstar of the NBA and all this kind of stuff.
1: Well, my problem was him his play, like in the final 5 minutes of every game. It seemed like he did not make the winning plays. That's my bigger issue, but we'll leave it at that. But I'm glad you're there. The great Mojo Rising. By the way, it was now Steve Sable, his dad, Ed Sable, the voice though, the original voice of NFL films, the voice of God, John Facenda. And then Harry Callis did it for a while after that. And so those are the two big voice guys. But thank you so much to the great Mojo Rising. Checking in. Hollering James is in Minneapolis, Minnesota. Hello, Hollering James.
4: Hello, Benny. What's going on tonight? How is the wonderful Cooper Loop?
1: James, like this is not how we do talk radio.
4: How do we do talk radio?
1: You don't have anything to say.
4: Hey, Ben, what's going on? What's going on with my...
1: All right, take a breath, James. We'll upgrade your FIFA World Cup 2026 setup. Build it like...
4: Upgrade your Minnesota 2020 with your World
1: Cup. I'm doing a spot, James. Build it like Beckham. You know who Beckham is?
4: Yeah, Beckham is a tennis player.
2: That's right.
1: Yes, that's why it's in a soccer commercial. Yes, yes, he's a tennis player, and we're doing a commercial for soccer. That's amazing. Yes,
4: soccer.
1: Beckham. Remember when he won Wimbledon? Remember that back in the day in the Aussie Open? Oh my God! Well, build it.
4: Did he beat Andre Agassi?
1: James, build it like Beckham from living room to lawn. With the Home Depot. 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
4: My little niece, Julie McDonald Ramirez, works there.
1: Oh, that's great. 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Okay, James?
4: We like Home Depot. They bring all the people.
1: That sounds like a droplet. I think we could get that as a drop. And
4: we good.
2: You know, I like it better when you're snoring. Have you been sleeping well lately?
1: No, we're moving on from him. He has nothing to say. We're good on him. All right. We need another contestant? I guess we do. All right. 877-99 on Fox if you want to play Maller's Mountain of Money. 877-996-6369. And I guess we have our contestants now. Real quick, Uncle Mo, the legend from Jersey. Hello, Uncle Mo.
6: Good morning, Ben. How are you?
1: If I was any better, I'd be a Spur, but not a San Antonio Spur. Now, you don't really like basketball, right, Uncle Mo? You're not.
6: I haven't been a fan since Chris Duhon and David Lee were running the pick and roll.
1: Okay.
6: I'm going to get myself to care.
1: I hear you. Yeah. So, okay. So the Knicks do nothing for you. Fair enough. But you're going to play our game. Uncle Mo's a trivia legend on this show. We love Uncle Mo. And who would you like to partner up with, Mo? You got me.
6: I'm going to partner up with you, Ben.
1: All right. We're in it to win it. Very good. Hold on a sec, Uncle Mo. And we have Tyler in Boston who's going to play. Hello, Tyler. Welcome.
7: Morning, Ben.
1: Oh, you got the pipes going, Tyler. Look at you. You got that big voice. I like it. Who do you want to partner up with? You got Coop or Lorena?
7: Let's get it, Coop.
1: All right. Coop's overwhelmed with emotion. Try to stay calm, Coop. What are the categories? Quickly, Coop, please. Quickly,
8: all
1: Coop.
8: All right, gentlemen, categories. This is the Tupac edition. He would have been 55 years old today.
1: All right. Gone too soon.
8: Yes. The categories are To Live and Die in L.A., All Eyes on Me, Hit 'Em Up, and Ghetto Gospel. Uncle Mo, you were on first. Which category would you like?
6: All Eyes on Me.
8: All Eyes on Me. All right, and Tyler, how about you?
7: We'll go hit him up.
8: Hit him up.
1: Hit him up. All right, gentlemen, hold on right there. Do not hang up or you'll be off the show, and we will have Maller's Mountain of Money. We'll get to it. We'll do it next.
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34: You ever wake up in the middle of the night or maybe first thing in the morning and notice drool on your pillow? Unless you're sleeping next to someone who hasn't already seen all your good, bad, and ugly, it's probably not that big a deal and not anything to worry about unless it's something that just started happening recently. When people drool at night, it's often because of a stuffy nose, acid reflux, or being a mouth breather. People who sleep on their stomach or side are more likely to drool than someone who sleeps on their back. But in some cases, drooling at night can be a warning sign of something more serious, like dental issues, sleep apnea, or even early symptoms of Parkinson's disease. If you're at all concerned about this, the best place to start is with an ENT doctor, an ears, nose, and throat doctor. They can recommend a sleep study to possibly get some answers. I'm Dr. Sanjay Gupta, helping you live a better life.
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2: Good Lord, that's a lot of money.
1: Do you have what it takes to get to the top? Probably not.
0: All right, right to it. Let's go. Go, go, go, go, go, go, go. Uncle Mo is in New Jersey, and he has teamed up with me, Ben, and we've got Tyler in Boston, who's got the big voice, and he's with Coop. It's the Tupac edition. We're going first, right, Coop? Uncle Mo was on the air first. So
3: yes, all eyes on me.
0: All eyes on me. All right, Uncle Mo, these athletes always ended up in the tabloids. Are you ready, Uncle Mo?
4: Yes.
0: All right, 45 seconds on the clock. We're on our way. Go. Greatest golfer of all time. His
4: Tiger Woods.
0: Yes. Shortstop for the Mariners. He played with Jeter and the Yankees.
4: Alex Rodriguez.
0: Yes. Known as the Worm in the NBA. Great rebound. Yes. He played with the Lakers and the Clippers. He was almost died in a brothel in Nevada.
4: Lamar Odom.
0: Yes. Cycling guy who did. Yes. Running back for the Ravens who got into domestic violence.
4: Ray Rice.
0: Yes. NBA player for the Nets who got married to Kim Kardashian for like a minute out of Minnesota.
4: Chris Humphries.
0: Yeah. There you go, Uncle Mo. With time to spare.
3: All right, Tyler.
0: Tremendous job by Uncle Mo.
3: We got our work cut out for us. We have hit 'em up. These athletes were some of the best trash talkers.
0: Can you roll the window up, Tyler? Can you?
3: Are you ready, Tyler?
5: Windows are up.
0: All right, here we go.
3: Tyler, you ready?
0: Yeah, he's ready.
3: All right, 45 seconds. Let's begin. Boxer floats like a butterfly, stings like a bee.
5: Muhammad Ali.
3: Yes. Prime time. He's a coach for Colorado now.
5: T.L. Sanders.
3: Yes. This guy is on the Warriors. He kicks people in the nuts.
5: Draymond Green.
3: Yes. This guy's nickname was the Glove, basketball player.
5: Gary Payton.
3: Yes. This guy was a pitcher for the Red Sox. He trash talked the Yankees. He had curly hair.
5: Pedro. Pedro Martinez.
3: Yes. This guy is a tennis player. He would trash talk the refs. He was at all the Knicks games recently. Okay. This guy is a basketball player. His nickname is the Villain. He was on the Grizzlies. He had beef with LeBron.
5: Zach Randolph?
3: No. He's a point guard. He's got, like, cornrows. All right. John McEnroe was the tennis player we're looking for. And Dylan Brooks.
0: All right. You're back up, Coop. You're trailing here. Which one do you want? Live or Die in L.A. or what? A ghetto?
3: Ghetto Gospel. Yeah. Which one would you like, Tyler?
5: Ghetto Gospel.
3: Ghetto Gospel. All right. These athletes all grew up in the ghetto. 45 seconds. Let's begin. Current quarterback for the Baltimore Ravens.
5: Lamar Jackson.
3: The answer from the NBA. Beast Mode from the NFL.
5: Marshawn Lynch.
3: Yes. This guy was on the Chicago Bulls. Then I think he was on the Miami Heat, the Minnesota Timberwolves, the Golden State Warriors now.
5: Jimmy Butler.
3: Yes, yes. There we go. Hall of Famer for the Minnesota Twins was a center fielder.
5: Torrey Hunter.
3: No. I don't think he's in the Hall of Fame. Let's go with the tall pitcher for the Yankees. He was on the Indians as well. Black guy?
5: CC Sabathia?
3: Yes. This guy was part of the Shaq trade from the Miami Heat to the Lakers, and then he was later on the Wizards.
0: No. What
3: is it? How much do we got?
6: Oh, my gosh. 260 plus 80.
5: Let's just buy Ben, and we'll figure it out.
0: All right, real quick here. Let's go. To live and die in L.A., greatest offensive line for the Cowboys in the 90s. It was a guard for the Cowboys in the 90s.
5: Oh, I thought it was good.
0: Mo? Why can't I hear Uncle Mo? Uncle Mo. All right. Baseball player for the Dodgers, first baseman.
3: It's a tie!
0: There's no tie! There's no tie! 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
18: A better life with Dr. Sanjay Gupta.
19: Did you know that almost half the vegetables and more than three quarters of the fruit that we eat in this country come from just one state, California? Yeah, it's true. And according to a new report by the Environmental Working Group, a health advocacy organization, a lot of this produce is tainted with PFAS, which are sometimes referred to as forever chemicals. Why? Well, the EPA says pesticides keep America's food supply safe, abundant, and affordable. And of course, these chemicals are used in every state, not just California. Now, if you are worried, though, about how much you're consuming, the best thing to do is to buy organic produce, if and when you can. Organic or not, you should rinse all fruits and vegetables under running water. Don't use any soap. And as one epidemiologist told us, use a brush on sturdier items like carrots, potatoes, and cucumbers. I'm Dr. Sanjay Gupta, helping you live a better life.

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2: The World Cup on Monday started with Spain's shocking scoreless tie in Atlanta against Cape Verde, which was playing its first ever World Cup game. Spain is ranked number 2 in the world. Belgium tied Egypt 1-1 in Seattle. In Miami, Uruguay scored a goal in the 80th minute to tie Saudi Arabia 1-1, and then an entertaining finale to the night in L.A., New Zealand 2, Iran 2. Four more games on Tuesday. To Major League Baseball, the Dodgers edged Tampa Bay in a comeback 4-3. Miguel Rojas with a pinch solo homer in the 7th for the lead. The A's Nick Kurtz hit two homers in an A's 11-2 decision over Pittsburgh. Detroit's Colt Keith hit three home runs. The Tigers won 9-3 at Houston. And for St. Louis, Dustin May tossed a one-hitter, Cardinals 3-0 over San Diego. Texas Tech quarterback Brendan Sorsby is going to the NFL supplemental draft. I'm Steve DeSager.
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5: Yeah, the Arch March. Welcome in the beginning of another hour of the Ben Maller Show. We are in the air everywhere. Audio dwellers, as we run into a roadblock, coast to coast, border to border, and beyond, on the vast and thunderously powerful microphones of FSR emanating live from the ladder, the very bottom of the Fox corporate ladder, guaranteed human, from the world famous Fox Sports Radio studios, as we are side by side. And listener Rich, friend of Mike the Leprechaun from the BJ's in Boston, reminds us this hour made possible in part by our friends at Tire Rack. 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I said, yes, I will. The excitement of the FIFA World Cup is now streaming live. We'll do it live on Fox One, the official English streaming platform, to catch every unforgettable moment. 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We'll do it live, and that's how we're going to do it. Now, Rob the Goat Man, and I think, if I remember correctly, I'm trying to remember these names because there's a lot of fans of the show, and they actually don't really care about the monologues. 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And Elmo After Dark said, Maller, I'm not done. I need to hear more about DraftKings. Elmo After Dark said that. I said, okay, Elmo. You asked very nicely. And the cup is taking over the U.S., and only DraftKings has you fully covered. That's right. I know Ferg Dog

0: prove I'm not making this up. We have the audio tape. This is Steve Sarkisian recently commenting on the future of Arch Manning.
1: I will tell you, I would not be surprised. I think Arch really loves college football. I really do. I think he loves the University of Texas. You know, he does pretty good through NIL. You know, he's got some pretty good endorsements going right now, which is a credit to him and obviously the lineage of the last name and the brand of the University of Texas, all those things coming together. But again, on the same token, I won't be surprised if he declares and decides to go to the draft. But I think some of that is dependent upon, you know, how we play as a team this fall, how he plays individually, knock on wood, injury free football, things like that. But again, that's not our focus. Our focus is on getting ready for the season, getting ready for Texas State in week one, and then Ohio State, then UTSA, then Tennessee, so on and so forth. So we haven't really had any dialogue about it, but to your point, I wouldn't be surprised. You know, he loves college, and again, he's got some pretty good NIL stuff going for himself right now.
0: Yeah. All right, so that was with some podcaster, up with something or whatever, I don't know. Up with Adams, is that what that is? Okay, I don't know who that is. Anyway, all right, so there you go. Steve Sarkisian, the key part of that, would not be surprised. Would not be surprised. Now, he couched it and then came back and doubled down on the would not be surprised. So that is a good jumping off point. Let us discuss the question. What are the odds? Give me the Maller odds on Arch Manning playing out his college football career, playing this year, and then skipping the 2027 draft and returning to the competition at Texas there with the Longhorns and staying for another season. So I've got Uncle Buck, Elton John, and Fiduciary Advisors. And we will combine all of these things together, and we're going to make a hoagie, a gabagool hoagie. Yeah, for Attilo in Florida. All right, now to lead off here. We're going to set the Maller Sportsbook odds, which are the odds of record on the Ben Maller Show, along with our friends at DraftKings. We're setting the these are not DraftKings odds. These are the Maller Sportsbook odds at minus 190. Now, minus 190 implies a 65% chance that Arch Manning skips the 2027 NFL draft and stays at Texas. Now, why is that, you ask? The reason why is, A, he's not that good. That's the problem. He wasn't very good last year. And the other problem you have here is, I will call it a spinoff of the old movie Uncle Buck. In case you don't know what I'm talking about, it's an old movie, but this is a spinoff. It's Uncle Peyton and Uncle Eli. That's what this is. The Manning Mafia. Do not mess with the Manning Mafioso. They are the first family of the NFL. They treat the business of football and the teams and the draft, and this is, you know, Eli manipulated the draft with Archie and Manning. And so they treat it like Yelp. One-star franchises need not apply. Now, if you look at the prediction market going into the upcoming NFL season, training camp starting about a month, the hungry puppies that are in position based on win totals and projections to be the worst teams in the NFL are the Arizona Cardinals, the Miami Dolphins, and the New York Jets, the Three Stooges. Those are the teams that are tanking. Of course, the Jets, that's just living. It's not tanking. They're just bad. You know they're not trying to win when they bring in Geno Smith as the quarterback. That's the universal sign that we are not trying. We're giving up. It's kind of like you get to a certain age, you stop brushing your hair, you stop putting on deodorant, you smell like a pig. And that's kind of those teams in the NFL. They're like that. Yeah. And those are the ones lurking, the Jets, Dolphins, and Cardinals for the top pick. And the Manning Mafia, the mafioso of the Manning family, every landing spot is going to be pre-screened like a Broadway casting call. Brand protection at its finest is what it is. And let's be real, Archie will be drafted much higher than he should be on name brand value. That's it. Not his game. Not his game. That's it. And last season, you think, Arch Manning, was he a top 10 quarterback in college football? No. Top 20. Nope. Had to be top 30, right? You're nodding your head, yes, top 30? No. Okay, top 40. Had to be one of the top 40. No. He was outside the top 40 last year. He's incredibly raw. And regardless of that, he's not an elite passer. He's got the bloodline. That's about it. And despite that,

0: Madison Avenue freaking loves this guy. They can't get enough of this guy. What's my evidence on that? He's a top five NIL celebrity. In fact, he's the most profitable college football player. It is estimated that he makes over $5 million playing college football. Companies like Google, Red Bull, and EA Sports pay him gobs of money, Arch Manning. And so why would you leave the party? If you're not that good, you're obviously not ready for the NFL. You're barely ready for college football. You're a mediocre college player. And so why would you leave a place like Austin? You're making $5 million a year, proper financial investing. You know, that's all you need. And why leave the party? There's an Uber waiting outside. It's a 2003 Corolla with no AC. Why would you go in that car? Why don't you wait? That would be the Dolphins, Jets, or the Cardinals. So as of today, we worry about today's show. As of today, Arch is staying in Austin even past this year. That is subject to change, but that's where we are right now. 65% chance he stays, 45% chance he goes and plays for the Winnipeg Blue Bombers. All right, furthermore, to Cleveland we go, another dog food team in the NFL, the Factory of Sadness. Well, Browns general manager Andrew Berry, not a strawberry, and not a boysenberry, and not a raspberry, not a blueberry, Andrew Berry. He was praising the development of second-year quarterback Shedeur Sanders. You see this? These quotes bounced all over the pinball machine, the echo chamber. And the Browns have not named a starting quarterback. There's a race. What a race it is. Shedeur Sanders and Deshaun Watson. The head coach, Todd Monken, indicated, his indication was that the quarterback competition is going to continue. What a competition. And he talked about the progress of Shedeur Sanders. And then Andrew Berry said, hold my beer. I got something for you. Okay, what you got? And he waxed loquacious, said that Shedeur Sanders, the spawn of Dion, had an excellent spring. So the past 8 to 10 weeks, and really probably beyond that, probably the past 6 months, I think he did a phenomenal job this offseason, said the Browns GM about one of his players, Shedeur Sanders. Said his growth has been tremendous. We're all very excited to see Shadur's fall camp preseason when we put the pads on. He stated, live situations, less scripted. His growth has truly been phenomenal. All right, close quote. Question, how much stock do you put in to the Browns general manager Andrew Berry waxing loquacious, singing the virtues of the growth of quarterback Shedeur Sanders? All right, so on this one, I give this massive, massive side eye is what I do. Now, the keeping it real here, as we like to do on the very powerful bully pulpit we have here at Fox Sports Radio, the Browns GM, Andrew Berry, going on and on about the growth of Shedeur Sanders and doing that whole thing. NFL executives, as a general rule of thumb, NFL executives praise off-season work because it is ritualized. It is low risk. It is high reward. And it's the simple messaging. It is as predictable as you could possibly. You have to be optimistic. You're selling optimism by the gallon. You're building the culture and all that, and it's narrative maintenance. And so it has zero to do with the truth. There is no truth in this at all. Think of it like that old Elton John tune from The Lion King, the circle of life. Well, in this case, it's the circle of praise. Off-season praise is what it is. And I've been doing this job for a long time. We've done a lot of these shows in the off-season when some random jabroni has a couple of practices where they look okay, and all of a sudden they get the mani and the pedi, and they get the knee pads and the hock tua and the whole thing. Right, the whole thing. They said an annual rite of passage, PR passage, if you will, where coaches and general managers say things like, he's in the best shape of his life, and really attacking the offseason. Locked in, taking the next step, the growth. OMG. Things like that. So why do they do it? Because compliments, obviously, compliments cost nothing and provide immense goodwill. And most people forget about these comments. And so who cares? In like an hour, you've moved on to something else. So it's not like you are held accountable. You're not. You praise effort, which is expected. They're paid a lot of money, the players, to have effort. And you reinforce that what you're doing is working. Like, they know what they're doing in Cleveland. Yeah, they win every offseason. Right, Ohio Owls going crazy. Strip Club John there in Cleveland's like, oh, my God, here we go again. All right, and, oh, no, it's working. Right, every spring, football, OTAs, all that stuff. And it's great because this OTAs and the offseason work is ungraded homework. It's ungraded. Nobody can prove you're wrong. And by the time you can prove these are wrong comments, we've moved on, like I said. And every offseason, it's the offseason All-Pro. Congrats. This year, it's Shedeur Sanders, All-Pro, dominating the pajama party. Way to go. It's a slumber fest is what it is there. And we see it all the time. So Andrew Berry isn't giving you an actual real evaluation. He's just playing the part of the script where you're supposed to just wax magically about the players on your team. Now, last thing, we go to Dallas. How about them Cowboys? So the Cowboys, another team that's been a joke for years, and wide receiver George Pickens, is he causing a hullabaloo in Jerry's world? No. George Pickens is going to attend the Cowboys' mandatory minicamp, which I guess begins later today. Pickens had been skipping the voluntary portion of the workouts for the Dallas Cowboys. However, he's already shown up. He was there yesterday in the Cowboys facility and ready to go. So the question is this. What stands out to you about George Pickens attending the mandatory Cowboys minicamp when there had been chatter he was going to cause problems and he wasn't happy and Jerry Jones is futzing around with him and that whole thing? So I'm going to begin with this. Let's stop pretending that this is some kind of kumbaya moment that Pickens has showed up to Cowboys camp. George Pickens attending the mandatory Cowboys minicamp is not some kind of Jerry Jones Cowboys breakthrough. It was George Pickens or someone working underneath George Pickens on the gravy train that read the fine print. By signing the franchise tag, which Pickens did, which is worth $27.2 million for the upcoming season, Pickens is under contract. Now, when you're under contract, you have to show up. This is the classic, I'm here so I don't get fined. Beast mode. That's what that is, right? Pickens is officially under contract, and so he has to be there. All the commas and the zeros and all that stuff, he's got to be there. And so he didn't blink. His accountant did. Or some bean counter. He's just listening to his fiduciary advisors, George Pickens, on this one. Skipping mandatory minicamp would have exposed him to how much in fines? Over $100,000. Over $100,000 in fines. All right. You don't skip out on over $100,000 in fines unless you A, hate money, or B, are a lunatic. And Pickens is like, I don't hate money, and I'm not a lunatic, and so I'm going to be there, and that's it. And so it's not maturity. It's math. That's all it is. It's just simple math. And it's not some kind of olive branch, which some people are throwing out. Pickens simply followed the only financial, the rational financial path available when you sign the franchise tag. He could have waited to sign the franchise tag. He chose to sign it. And the Cowboys they're not managing a star, if you will, Jerry Jones. They're managing a stock with wild volatility. And so we're at that point. It's a summer camp in the NFL. And so we'll get some good Cowboy content. You sign the tag, you show up, that's the way it works. And it's the NFL's version of a prenup. And everyone's here, nobody's really happy about it, but everyone's going to be there, the lawyers are smiling, and that's it. End of story. It is the Ben Maller Show. At 877-99 on Fox. That's 877-996-6369. You can be part of the live program. And later on this hour, we have Sight to Bite, the great sports radio mystery. And we also have, what do Tom Brady and Adam Sandler have in common? Tom Brady, the the greatest quarterback of all time, and Adam Sandler, one of the great actors of all time. What do they have in common? We'll get to that, and we will do it next. However, we open up the Lorena Theater in Sherman Oaks, California. And let's see, what hour? I know it's the A block. What hour is it? Let's find out. Live music. And don't forget, she'll be performing in Medford, Oregon this weekend. And here's Lorena.
1: Number four.
0: Man, get the full show. That's any encores? No encore? Okay. No,
1: ba-da-da-ba-cha.
0: Ooh, got an encore. 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
21: 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And do they really work? Well, first, let's talk about actual magnesium. That's an essential mineral that is needed for more than 300 different processes in the body, according to one dietitian. And most people get enough of it simply from the foods they eat. Now, if you're not getting enough, there are a few different types of supplements you can try. But as always, you should talk to your doctor before starting any new medication or supplement, whether it's prescription or over the counter. Now, when it comes to the science, we looked into this, and I gotta say, there's not a lot of strong evidence that magnesium supplements will actually help you sleep. They might help you manage pain, they might help you lower your stress levels, or work to get your muscles to relax. And maybe it's those things then that help you get some better sleep. I'm Dr. Sanjay Gupta, helping you live a better life.
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0: Everyone's strange in one way or another. 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
0: Yeah.
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0: Great Ohio Owl here.
1: Man is whining and begging for
0: I've seen him perform live with Dick and Dayton, one of the great nights in the, well, it was afternoon, in the Mallard Militia.
1: They're all strange. Coop de loop screen.
0: Yeah. All right, it is the Ben Maller Show. A little strange. What are you, one of those boring daytime shows? 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
0: It's at Ben Maller. And you can be part of the show that way. Lorena is here, FSR Tech Queen.
3: Slide into my chat box.
0: And Koopaloop, a Bronco fan. Your comments can and will be used against you in the court of sports radio. And back to it. You'll be happy to know that Poppy was in the next call, but he hung up. So we don't have to take Poppy's call. So he was next on the board, and he hung up. So we're Poppy free. So he goes to the back of the line. RJ in L.A. says, Ben, thank you so much for the spot on Home Depot. I really appreciate that. But what happened to Weedman? Well, he was on earlier. He called in. He gave life advice. Eileen from San Francisco says, of course Arch Manning will forgo the draft. He asks. John says, starting quarterback at a top program, living college life among all the beautiful college girls. Yeah, I've heard Austin is next level. Never been to a Texas Longhorns football game. Anyway, $5 million a year in addition. He'd be dumb to leave. Who'd be dumb enough to leave, he said. Opt out, et cetera. What else do we have? Rob the Goatman says, I agree with the monologue. Arch Manning needs to figure out a way to get a medical red shirt so he can stay in college and hone his craft. Dante Moore would go to the Jets anyway based on the talent. Now, Supermarket Steve writes in, he's always complaining about something. He doesn't like anything about the show. He just loves to complain. He's upset, he says, because the ads, there's a lot of ads, he says. And he's complaining about that. But and this is the thing. I mean, you really want me to lose my job. The problem is people actually listen to this dumb show, and there's commercials. See, there's a what happens here, and it's a double-edged sword, because if you don't have the commercials, you don't have the show. Do you understand? I don't want to go back to my college radio station where it was commercial-free. I don't want that. We need commercials. John Sterling, the late, great John Sterling, taught me on my podcast, you got to sell the soap. The most important thing is sell the soap. Or in this case, Supermarket Steve, Gas Buddy, Home Depot, Fox One, DraftKings, and everything else.
3: Weeble.
0: Weeble, the whole thing. You got to sell all that stuff. All right? Everything you got to sell.
3: Do those count as mentions?
0: All of it. Well, it is a brief mention.
3: I'm going to put a little
0: It is a
3: marks.
0: Brief... I mean, so you want me to give a spot to Supermarket? 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I can give him a super, you know, I can do the whole thing. If you want me to go down there, I'll do it. Why not? I wasn't going to do this, but this goes out. Casey Kasem, the late DJ back in the day, it was a dedication. 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All right, there you go.
3: It was great.
0: Elmo After Dark says he's trying to call in. Well, you must be calling the wrong number. Let's go to the phones. And Mike the Leprechaun. Hello, Mike the Leprechaun. Welcome.
4: Good morning. I've only been up since 2 o'clock trying to call in.
0: Why were you up so early? What's up with that?
4: I wasn't up early. I never went to bed. I'm working.
0: You've been up all night? What's wrong with you?
4: Yes, I'm writing my book, and I need energy.
0: Oh, okay.
4: Anyway, no, it's a Noah Marcel Tuesday, live from Leprechaun Lodge. It's the soccer takes. It's a beautiful game. I'm going to add my 2 cents. You know what? Scotland are great. The Kilts and all that. Norway and the Vikings, not the Minnesota Vikings, are great. Morocco is great. Mexico is great. Iran, Iraq, USA, Argentina, Cape Verde and their goats, great. Not so good. Italy didn't even qualify. You can't even say the word Croatia. You say Krakow. Brazil,
0: what?
4: Boo.
0: What?
4: You said Krakow. It's Croatia.
0: I didn't say Krakow.
4: You did. Well, you did.
0: That's
4: anyway,
0: that's
4: Canada,
0: a, that's
4: blue a, against
0: that's
4: Bosnia.
0: That's, well, incorrect.
3: You might have.
0: That's incorrect.
3: You might have.
0: That's incorrect.
3: I think.
4: He did. Easy picks for today.
0: Yeah.
4: They will. Don't talk about Poppy. These picks will work today. Better than the spread. France, Norway, Argentina, Mbappe. And I have a shout out.
0: Does anyone want picks from the Leprechaun? We don't want picks from Poppy. You're giving us content we don't need.
4: You know who you don't need? You don't need 2% guy because he had two swears.
0: He did. He had
4: our
0: friend Chance from Alabama, 2% chance. He swerved twice. And we never got
4: the
0: payoff.
3: But he was describing a haunted situation.
0: Yeah.
3: Which, I mean, justifies some cussing.
0: Have you ever been haunted by a ghost, Mike the Leprechaun?
4: Yes, of course I have. My house is ghosty.
3: Oh my gosh, I have one just the other day.
0: How old is your house?
4: 1842.
0: That's pretty old. A lot of people have lived in that
4: house.
0: It's
4: just ours. Correct. Is there a ghost in this house? My lawyer said, is there a ghost in the house?
5: You don't
4: want to
5: know.
4: She says you don't want to know.
0: Now, are you planning? We're all going to check out someday. Are you planning on becoming a ghost when you're gone?
4: I'm not going to die. I have eternal life.
0: Oh, you do?
4: Unlike myself.
0: Doesn't a vampire? Okay. You're a vampire. That's a vampire, right?
4: No, vampires? You're a vampire. You're the guy. You're in the Mallor Mansion as a vampire. I'm up all night.
0: That's right. I don't go into the studio anymore. I'm too important to go into the studio. Exactly.
4: All right. Can I give a list of my?
0: No, we don't want a list. Nobody wants a list.
4: It's on my board. Lorena didn't answer my question. Did she like the bimbo cookies I sent her?
3: They weren't cookies. They were muffins, and they were really dry.
4: Yeah.
0: She's complaining they were too dry, so she didn't enjoy them.
4: I put in a few Kit Kats as well for her. So
0: yeah,
3: I gave them.
6: Why is your lawyer there at 5:30 in the morning?
4: Because we're getting to work.
0: Mm-hmm. Huh? Who starts work at 5? Yeah. Yeah, so early in the morning.
4: Come on, say hi. She refused. So
0: She's a little shy. Your lawyer.
4: Oh yeah.
0: And what college did she get her degree from? Her law degree? Okay.
6: She's still working on it.
0: every morning. your phone's dying. Thank God. All right.
3: Can you?
0: It's gone. He's gone.
3: I lost all my bottles of the. He gave me those little mini bottles of sunblock.
0: Oh, you want those? You're now. You're like weed man. You're making a request for free stuff.
3: They're so nice. They're so nice to have in my car. You know, you take them to the sunny places that you go.
0: Yeah. You just don't put suntan lotion on when you leave the house. You don't. You're not into that. You like to randomly pop up the suntan lotion.
3: Yeah.
0: And that's that. All right. Jed, who fled, is in the Redneck Riviera. Hello, Jed, in the Sunshine State. Welcome.
7: Had everything from a $10,000 lawyer to a public defender. That is unbelievably sketchy. I don't understand the details around it, but I know they're going to be live. You know, because it's the Leprechaun. And I don't understand anything. Hey, that makes sense in Coach Atkinson's world from the Cleveland Cavaliers. Analytically, that makes sense until you start to like look at the scoreboard. The person that he tried to get hand the phone up to was like had way better sense. Like, no, definitely not. Who wants to be a man? He's a good guy. I'm sure he's a Leprechaun. Oh, hey, I got to hand it. I'll let him know. Here's a buddy right here. All you're talking about is here. You got Uzbekistan, Colombia. I'd like to get my drugs from Colombia. So I got to pick him.
0: What are you doing? Are you doing stand-up? Is this stand-up? I feel like this is stand-up. You're doing stand-up. Yes, you're doing stand-up. It's open mic night. You're doing stand-up.
7: No, I'm sitting down.
0: Okay. All right. Come on. Are you out of material? Hello? You're out of material. You've run out of material is what happened.
7: Dude, it's a tip of the cap, dude. Poppy's obviously bilingual. I can barely speak the English language. It's a mockery, but he's the best caller we have. I don't know how people don't realize that.
0: Well, Poppy was on deck, and he hung up. I don't know. What do you want me to do? He was next in line. He was in the on-deck circle, and he hung up.
7: Dude, that's the best. You just changed the vowel one vowel away, and you love the guy from Dayton. You're always on deck.
0: Wow. I see what you did there.
7: Dude, did you really? Because, I mean, it was pretty easy.
0: Well, Alf did find my college radio station, keeping you jazz commercial-free back in the day.
7: That guy that calls in the first time on the Instant Advice Line every week, that's Ferg Dog? That's mine.
0: No. Ferg Dog does call. Yeah, this is Alf, though. You're confusing. You're crossing.
7: Dude, you got a lot of people with names, dude. Guess what? How else are we going to identify people?
0: Well, everyone has a name. Doesn't everyone have a name? Like, that's a thing. Everyone, that's a human thing. We give people names. That's what we have. You have a name. Everyone's got a name.
7: Hey, Ben, Pete and Reed Pete were on a plane. Pete jumped off. Who was left? That's exactly what I was just saying. I'm just addled, and I don't. I'm not in question.
0: Now you're doing repeat jokes. So what do? Let me ask you this: what do Tom Brady and Adam Sandler have in common?
7: Inflation. Come on, that's freaking Cajun, man. And it's Tom Brady inflating the balls. That's fantastic.
0: Well, it turns out that Tom Brady and Adam Sandler were among the celebrities that turned down the president. They were invited to the UFC event on Sunday night, the Freedom 250 event. Tom Brady, who used to be buddies with Trump back in the day, but he's got to protect himself and he's got image, he's got advertisers. So he didn't show up. Adam Sandler didn't show up. Jason Statham wasn't there. Mario Lopez, Jared Leto wasn't there. Dwayne The Rock Johnson, Guy Ritchie, among the celebrities who were invited, and they skedaddled out of there. They wanted no part of that because they got to worry about that money and the wokesters getting upset with them. They don't want Mario Lopez does not want the wokesters upset with them. You think Dwayne The Rock Johnson wants the wokesters upset? Hell no! So that's why they didn't show up.
7: We should start calling our group the Sleepsters or something. You know, I like that.
0: That's a good idea. The Maller Sleepsters. Yeah. Solid.
7: Trademark. I called it.
0: Okay. Go away.
7: Anyway.
0: All right, I'm done with you. Hollering James, why are you still on hold? We already took your call, James. Why are you still there? What's going on with you?
8: Because Benny, I know Benny's show. I like Benny because he knows.
0: Okay.
3: Oh, that was so short.
0: You don't really want one.
6: Yeah, it was a mistake.
0: Come on. It was a miscalculation. It was what happened. That was a mistake, and it should not have happened. And I would like to apologize to everyone that happened. Now, we have a little game. It's called Cite the Bite, the great sports radio mystery. And I need some judges right now, and I'm going to clear every line. I'm going to open up every freaking line in this building. Okay, every phone line. Got a ton of phone lines. So if you want to get on online and be one of our judges, it's an audio game. So the way the bit works is we will give you a soundbite, a short soundbite, and then you have to use your supersonic powers, your hearing, and figure out who this person is. It's someone from sports. It's an athlete or former athlete, a coach or former coach, a media person of prominence, and you have to figure out who they are. And so that's how we play the game. It's very simple. 877-996-6369. We run through a lot of judges. So we need a lot of you to be part. More than just a couple. 877-996-6369. Cite the Bite, the great sports radio mystery. We'll get to it, and we will do it next.
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14: Staying active every day will go a long way towards helping you live a happy, healthy, and pain-free life. And there's perhaps no movement more fundamental than walking. It reinforces the alignment, stability, and coordinated muscle activation that supports how your body moves, whether you're doing strenuous exercise or simply going about your daily life. This is according to Dana Santis, a strength and conditioning specialist. Even though you walk every day, Dana does say you can make small adjustments to immediately improve your walking mechanics. So, keep your rib cage stacked over your pelvis. Avoid leaning over or arching your lower back. Allow your arms to swing naturally in coordination with your legs. Keep your gaze forward, your jaw relaxed, and then just breathe in through your nose and out through your mouth. I'm Dr. Sanjay Gupta, helping you live a better life.
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0: Bill Miller and you. It is the Ben Maller Show as we continue on. 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
0: All right, let's do it. Here we go. Cite the Bite, the great sports radio mystery. I know it's a fan favorite for Lefty. Oh, Shizzle. He's a big fan of it. So is Mike the Leprechaun and others. Let's go. We have a soundbite from the world of sports, the last 7 days. By the way, if you want to play 877-99 on Fox, keep calling. Call early and call often. 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Someone from sports the last 7 to 10 days. See if you can figure out. Here we go.
2: His demeanor. His demeanor.
0: Okay. His demeanor. Who could this possibly be? Is it coach, a player, media gas bag, blowhard? Will anyone get it right? I will go caller number five.
3: Number four.
0: We won last week with caller five. Cooper, what do you want?
3: I won the week before.
4: Caller number five.
0: Nobody remembers 2 weeks ago, Lorraine. It's all about what happened recently. Yes. All right. Play it again.
2: His demeanor.
0: All right. Will anyone get this right? 877-99 on Fox. His demeanor. Let's start out in the leadoff chair. We say hello to the Pizza Papa, who's in the leadoff spot. You're on Cite the Bite, the great sports radio mystery. Who is it?
5: Good morning, Ben. That sounds a lot like Kansas City Royals slugger Steve Bye-Bye Balboni.
0: Oh, Bye-Bye Balboni, mid-80s Royals. Can I get a Buddy Biancalana? No. All right. Thank you, Pizza
5: Thank Papa. You.
0: There you go. Where's Frank White? Oh, he's a politician, I think. Not a popular politician in Kansas City. I can go like mid-80s Royals for 1,000. I would not get one wrong. Let's go to Jed, who called back to be part of the game. Cite the Bite, the great sports radio mystery at 877-99 on Fox. You are my number two caller, Jed, who fled. Who is it, Jed?
6: It's the number two radio host in the world, Glenn Beck.
0: Is that Glenn Beck? Thank you. Hang up on yourself. Time for our first clue. And I don't see Coop at his chair. All right. Let's wait for the clue. All right, here we go. I've been handed the paper. His mother, Mary, was the subject of an Emmy Award-winning television film. Play it again.
2: His demeanor.
0: Cite the Bite. His mother, Mary, was the subject of an Emmy Award-winning television film. All right, say hello to Seuss Dog. Hello, Seuss Dog. Welcome.
7: What up?
0: I like the new name, Seuss Dog. I like
7: that. Kyle Shanahan.
0: Is that Kyle Shanahan for the win? Thank you. Big fan, Seuss Dog. Big fan. There you go. No. That's caller three. Let's go to caller four. Normally happens after. And let's see.
3: Number four.
0: Let's see. Anthony in Wichita is up next. Hello, Anthony. Welcome.
8: Hey, Big Ben. Long time listener. First time caller.
0: Welcome, Anthony. Thank you for listening. I appreciate that. Very nice.
8: I think I know who it is.
0: Who is it?
8: He is the coach of the newly crowned NBA champion, Mike Brown.
0: Is that
8: talking about Jalen Brunson?
0: Is that Mike Brown for the win?
3: You were supposed to get that right.
0: We wanted you to win, but you. All right, thank you, Anthony. Time for another clue. His nickname in college was Pee Wee. All right. James, you called back. Who is it, James?
4: Call it. James for caller number five.
0: All right, fine. Who is it? Who is it? Call, you're on the air. Go!
9: Isaiah Thomas.
0: It's Isaiah! Yeah! Again! 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
30: If you're caring for an aging parent, you may feel quite often that you're alone in what you're doing. 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Beyond the sheer numbers, this report, perhaps unsurprisingly, found a major difference in caregiver well-being between men and women. One psychologist we spoke to suggested thinking 5 years in the future and imagining where you are right now. Will you be glad you took something on, or regretful that you didn't? You also need to cut yourself some slack, he said, especially women. Don't try to shoulder all of the burden by yourself. You might need to ask for help before you burn out. You'll be so glad you did. I'm Dr. Sanjay Gupta, helping you live a better life.
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2: Texas Tech quarterback Brendan Sorsby is applying to enter the NFL supplemental draft. He'll reportedly withdraw his lawsuit on Tuesday and leave college football. The Chicago Bulls are reportedly hiring Tiago Splitter as their new head coach. He was the interim coach in Portland this past year. To Major League Baseball, the Dodgers took the late game in a comeback over Tampa Bay 4-3. Miguel Rojas with a pinch solo homer in the seventh for the lead. The A's got two home runs from Nick Kurtz and beat up Pittsburgh 11-2. Detroit's Colt Keith hit three home runs at six RBIs in the Tigers' 9-3 decision at Houston. The Cubs scored two in the bottom of the ninth, including the game-winning bases-loaded walk, 5-4 over Colorado. Pete Crow-Armstrong hit for the cycle, and St. Louis shut out the Padres 3-0. Dustin May tossed a one-hitter. Four World Cup games, four ties, including New Zealand, 2-2 with Iran. I'm Steve DeSager.
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0: half. Oh, boy. It is two pros and a cup of Joe, Fox Sports Radio. He's LeVar Arrington. That guy's Brady Quinn. I'm Jonas Knox with you here. You can find us, as always, on the iHeartRadio app. You can find us on hundreds of affiliates all across the country. Live, we will be taking you all the way out until 9 a.m. Eastern time, 6 o'clock Pacific. 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And a reminder that truck and bus drivers are trained professionals, but the bigger the vehicle, the bigger the blind spots. Don't linger. Pass with purpose or give the vehicle space. 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Stay safe. America's pros rely on you.
1: Well, right now up in here, heater jacking.
2: I was so cold.
1: Yeah, because it'd be cold
3: up in here. How'd she go about taking your heater?
1: I don't know, but it was not where it was supposed to be.
2: It sits on the wall in the studio, so when I came in, I went and grabbed it and plugged it in, and I've been using it to keep myself nice and toasty.
1: I'm glad you were keeping yourself
2: warm. I was wondering how long it was going to last until you figured out your heater was gone.
1: So instead of making sure I was like, I
2: have LeVar's heater, and he's like, I don't know what that means, and I don't want to know what that means.
1: So she told you about this, Q? You were aware of the fact that my heater was not in here?
3: Wow. First off, she told me about this about 4 minutes ago.
1: Okay.
3: And I replied exactly how she just stated. I did not know how to respond to what that meant, knowing Lorena.
1: Okay.
3: And given the time of day there.
1: Okay.
3: So she then proceeded to say, as the show began, he took it back. So then I realized she was being more literal in that sense.
1: Yes.
4: Whoa.
1: Okay.
0: It's messed up, man.
1: Okay. Well,
0: didn't you buy that? That's your purchase, right?
1: Well, yes. And it's my second one because somebody jacked up my other one. As you can see, it's in the boneyard outside the studio, right?
2: The graveyard is so funny.
1: Yeah, that's like, that's the original one right there. You know, it's just sitting there. Somebody took too much advantage of that one right there. RIP to heater number one.
0: Damn.
1: It'd be cold as hell in this studio, man. And it's part of my whole pregame process of doing the show, get myself situated in my seat. Jonas, like, just does a deep cleanse and cleaning of his workspace. Like,
3: yeah, he does.
1: This dude be cleaning like he's about to do surgery.
3: Clorox and everything.
1: Bruh, he does.
3: Wipe it down.
1: He does the Betadine on the hands, scrubs them and all that stuff, put his gloves on so he can touch his mic, cleans everything. Like, he cleans his microphone like it's a scalpel.
3: He's got that Hibiclens scrub he washes his hands with.
1: He makes me feel like I'm a filthy dirtball, and I'm kind of a pretty clean dude. Like, I'm a very clean guy.
3: Here's the thing, though, is there's enough times where he's come in with BO that I've been around him where it doesn't matter how much he cleans everything. You can't have that sort of BO.
0: That's just rude.
3: And act like, I'm just being honest.
0: That's so rude.
1: That's so funny. I breathe out of my mouth more often than not because I've been in environments like growing up in the locker room. You just learn to desensitize yourself to bad smells. So I would never know what Jonas smells like because when I'm in public, I generally only breathe out of my mouth.
0: You guys smell great. Cologne every morning, man.
1: I wouldn't know either way. Honestly, the only way I would know is if you had on some type of a scent that just was not, I just had to smell it, right? Like, I just don't have a choice. It's in my nostrils. Yeah. And it's like, oh, wow, like, I smell you. Otherwise, I just breathe out of my mouth. It's the craziest thing. And only in moments like these where somebody draws attention to smelling things and being around things. Like, even on the so funny, because even on the flight the other day, when I was coming back, oh, my God, it's without fail, somebody is going to blow it up. And you sit there, and you look around at these people, and it's like,
0: it's a lot of pressure up there, man.
1: weighing
0: down on people's bellies. They gotta cut it.
1: I don't realize how funky people are until every once in a while I activate.

0: crumbs because somebody just ate something and left
1: it. And just left it.
0: It's like, yeah, I'm going to deep clean it.
1: Just left it.
0: I don't want to get MRSA. So, yeah, I'd like to watch myself and tidy things up. Speaking of tidying things up, you know, I was really set on, I want to see how this whole Brendan Sorsby thing plays out at Texas Tech. I want to see it. I want to see him play. I want to see him play right as they throw a touchdown, right when they go to commercial, they go to a DraftKings spot. Like, I want to see all of it. It would have been awkward and just really, really entertaining. And then next thing you know, he decides to drop his lawsuit against the NCAA. That apparently is going to be coming up later on today. And Brendan Sorsby is off to the supplemental draft. A lot went down yesterday. Legal filings, injunction, what's your function, all that fun stuff that was happening legally. And apparently we are at the place where we probably should have been at all along. And Brendan Sorsby finds himself headed to the supplemental draft of the NFL.
2: Yeah, you had the Big 12, which again, not the NCAA this time, but the Big 12 was able to, you know, really find a way of forcing Texas Tech and Brendan Sorsby's hand. And how they went about doing it was essentially finding, legal methods to, speed up or expedite this appeal process and put them in a position where, as we spoke about yesterday, if they did, before the season starts, find a way of, you know, blocking that injunction that Sorsby had, he would have nowhere to go. He wouldn't be able to play in college football. It'd be too late for the supplemental draft. He'd have to wait till the following year's draft with a loaded draft class of quarterbacks specifically. So that probably would have been the worst case scenario for him in regards to, you know, getting his professional career in the NFL started. And what that would look like. And for all the people who thought he was going to remain eligible purely because a court in Lubbock had, you know, agreed that, you know, he would face irreparable harm, you know, from the initial suspension. This is actually a win for our judicial system. This is how it should play out. You know, we are now forcing someone who did something wrong not to be able to reap the benefits of playing in the NIL era and go on without facing any repercussions. And people who think like, oh, well, he went to rehab. No. Rehab is to help him. He has a problem. It's that wasn't punishment. The only punishment he was going to receive was going to be two suspended games this season. That was it. And games were, quite frankly, they're not going to need him. And I don't think they're going to, you know, need him whether he's there or not, for those couple of games. There's only a handful of games they'll probably need him for this season. So I look at it and I just say, this is a win for our judicial system. This helps create clarity for Brendan Sorsby moving forward. He had a deadline of next Monday, the 22nd, to apply for the NFL supplemental draft. The only thing that I question in all this is the NFL supplemental draft is typically only there for players who are ineligible. At the current moment, I'm not sure how he's viewed by the NFL because he technically was able to get an injunction, so he was eligible to play. You know, everything that's been filed and has happened so far, it still would have to go through a process to deem him ineligible again. So that's the only interesting part to this is, maybe they wanted to start this process sooner than later with the NFL to make sure they get the reassurances from the NFL that he will be eligible for the supplemental draft. But that's the only odd thing about the situation as it currently stands. But this is the result that is best for college sports and college football moving forward. Despite what a roundtable of Texas Tech folks will tell you, despite what some sleazy agent that's going to represent Brendan Sorsby will tell you, this is the best result for every college and student athlete and the sport moving forward.
1: My first reaction to it was something was about to happen. They were averting whatever it was that was coming down the pipeline, and it was probably coming down very quickly and very fast as to what it was going to be. And it's like, you do not want to be under the weight and the pressure of what

0: this creates for you as a person. And who's to say that that might possibly exist for Texas Tech as well? I mean, if you think about it, you're talking about the reputation of an entire community and an institution of higher education being connected to one person, and you are risking your reputation on this one person for what? You know what I mean? So if you're basing where all parties are as it applies to the Sorsby side, I would have said this made way more sense to just go ahead and do it before we got to this point.
1: Right.
0: But with that being said, maybe this was a calculated measurement of seeing how the reactions to what they attempted to do, what would take place. And they took it far enough where there was legitimacy to his claim or opportunity to actually continue on playing another year. Chambliss took advantage of it, not based off of anything remotely close to how controversial this one is, but nonetheless, still the same in the same arena in terms of eligibility to play and utilizing the legal system to be able to do so. So looking at it from, you know, my angle and my perspective, this gave Texas Tech a voice. So you got to say this was, whether people like it or not, some people will be pro, some people will be con on Texas Tech, but this nonetheless, either way, gave Texas Tech a very, very pronounced voice in terms of, say what you want, but for win, lose, or draw, they apparently publicly looks as though they support their people. And there's something to be said about that when your community comes to your aid and they come to your backing, because like they used as an example, when Penn State went through the things that they went through, you know, the only people that were supportive of Penn Staters were Penn Staters. And we pulled together in a way, and we supported each other in a way that only Penn Staters would be able to understand.
2: We are.
0: Yeah, Penn State. And so when you're in those moments, you have a choice to make. You either make the choice and you say, I don't like this, I'm not going to support it, I'm not a party to it. Or you're going to say, you know what? Something really terrible has happened and we have to rally around one another for the sake of the reputation of us as Penn Staters, as us as a part of this community. And what are the positives that come from that? So I'm curious to see what are the positives that comes from Texas Tech as they move forward from this situation. How do they take and spin this where it works in favor for them to positively leverage this moving forward? Because if they don't do that, then this was a wasted opportunity of using your voice, using your credibility, putting your credibility on the line, and trying to make whatever statement it was you were going to make.
1: They call Ross Dellinger did a deep dive on it, covering college football for Yahoo, and he pointed out that, you know, some experts in the know called it a groundbreaking legal move that took place in order for this to happen. Basically, you know, the Texas Attorney General spoke out, threatened the Big 12, and then Monday night, or Sunday into Monday, they started having conversations, and they pulled a pretty slick legal move to where Texas Tech sort of had no choice. Like, this was to your point.
2: It gave them the legal motivation to be able to do what they did.
1: Yeah.
2: All because of the Texas Attorney General. Because
1: he got involved and shot his mouth off, and they're like, okay, right, we're gonna play the game. And I look at it, I go, yeah, all's gonna be forgiven. Look, you know, we have short memories, and when college football rolls around, that's fine. I can't help but think that the look on Texas Tech having to basically kicking and screaming come to the conclusion that should have been there all along, I do wonder if I'm somebody who's, you know, got a recruit or somebody who's considering an option out there, do you not have a conversation amongst yourselves of, I mean, why would you have allowed that guy to play? Like, why would this have been the move? Like, it just, like, that's the part I look at it and I go, I do think they damaged their reputation a little bit. I think everybody that sat there and defended the move at Texas Tech, at some point, you know, you got to answer some questions, because I don't think they expected this. And so now they kind of look, Brendan Sorsby is going to try and get in the supplemental draft. I do wonder what this looks like for Texas Tech moving forward. Cause, you know, you guys have talked about Joey McGuire and him being a really good dude. I thought he came off poorly in that sit down. I thought everybody involved came off poorly. And now I wonder how things work from here, because they're a worse football team without Brendan Sorsby, correct? So I'm assuming this is a damaging blow to them from that standpoint.
2: Sure. But we also don't know what they were with Brendan Sorsby. I mean, that's the reality of it. He was a new quarterback on their team this year. You know, could he have been, equally as good as Baron Morton last year? Sure. That's kind of where I pegged him or had him. You know, he's a very similar quarterback in style. And when you go back and watch the tape, they made a lot of similar throws. So you could see all of that. But back to your point, I think whatever goodwill Texas Tech had built up to consider themselves as one of the elites of college football, one of the better teams in college football, and specifically Cody Campbell, who no one's going to question his love for his alma mater and the efforts that he's put in order to help get them to the point they're at right now. But he's been somewhat controversial in ways. And I'm sure he doesn't care about me saying this, and he doesn't care about, you know, anyone else's opinion of him and what he's doing. But the truth is, it did claw away at some of, you know, maybe the good that a lot of people kind of saw in him and what he was doing. You know, if you don't want to make it feel like it's just not all about money, then they should have done the right thing right out the gate. There was no reason. We talked about this yesterday. I'm sure you guys talked about this, that Brendan Sorsby was going to be able to rehabilitate himself going back in the same exact environment where he committed so many violations against a lot of the NCAA rules. And what I think a lot of people on the outside believe to be the case too. Like, we're not even talking about just the NCAA here. Like, the three of us can sit down and say, like, yeah, you can't bet on your own team. Like, we've all known that. It's one of those rules that you don't break. You know the consequences from whatever age that you've learned about betting. And again, we don't need to have the philosophical argument of, well, maybe you should be allowed to. Like, we don't need to do that, because this isn't the time or place for it. But Texas Tech, Cody Campbell, Joey McGuire, Kirby Hocutt, like, all involved, they really damaged whatever equity they had built up within the college football world last year by going the lengths to try to defend him in this. And there's, in one instance, again, protecting a player, rehabilitating a player, that's fine. That's one thing. He doesn't need to be around football. Like, if we're really taking this gambling addiction seriously, having him go serve, what, a 30-day stint in rehab and then come back out of it and throwing him right back in the same mess that got him there, that doesn't seem like the best solution for this young person. So my concern moving forward too is, as I'm sure Jonas will send you a text, LeVar, saying that Brendan Sorsby should take Abilene Christian week one. That should be his first move once he gets the supplemental draft.
0: Okay.
2: He still needs help. Like, he's still going to be battling that addiction as he moves off at the professional level. Cause I promise you this, he's not going to be a starter walking into any camp. If he gets drafted, he's going to be a guy who's a backup. He has to earn his way. So very similar to his time in Indiana, you know, he's sitting there watching everything, knowing all the information. He's going to get that urge. And trust me, there are people at the professional level who will try to pay him on the side or way more, as we've seen, whether it's in baseball or basketball, in order to get that information. So it's just in two ways. The Texas Tech thing, it's like, yeah, they come off bad looking like this, and I don't know how they're going to build back up any equity within the college football community. But for Sorsby too, like, this isn't over. And he's got some things he's got to make sure that he doesn't fall back into, you know, the trap that got him here in the first place.
0: I know this isn't going to be a popular opinion, especially amongst the two of you, but it's interesting because when you look at scenarios that play out like these, where there is clearly a right and a wrong verdict that can easily be drawn from what took place, that you're still going to have strong opposing sides. And as sensible as the logic that you guys are presenting and the things that you guys are saying to support what you're talking about, there's still going to be that faction of people that fall on the other side of it. And I'll say, don't go any further than just look at the trial and the conviction of the track meet. Sit that deal where you have such pronounced.
2: You're talking about Carmelo Anthony?
0: Yeah. I don't want to get off track and go deep into that. I'm just saying, just using it as a point of reference, you have very strong and pronounced sides as to how people view it. As black and as white. That was not an intended play on words, by the way.
1: Why did you look at me when you said white? I don't get it.
0: As plain and clear as that situation is and how it played out, you still have two very different sides of how you approach it. And depending on what side you are on is dictated by your life's experiences, you know, a lot of different things are connected to why people take different sides. There's actually within Texas Tech community, within, I don't know, other community, where people will actually commend and look at Texas Tech as a sympathetic figure and as being right in how they handled this situation and be supportive of it. As ridiculous as anyone will want to make it seem or sound, as sensible as it with arguments would be against it, there will be just as many people supportive of what Texas Tech did and what they attempted to do and how they want to draw their logic on it as there are people who are frowning upon it and taking a hard stance against it. So to me, whether people for right or for wrong think what it was correct or incorrect, Texas Tech has an opportunity to capitalize on the exposure that they've created. They can work through it to make it a positive. I know Penn State did it. You can work through it to make it a positive, to build what you're doing and to move into the future, what you have going on, with more notoriety and more spotlight on what you do, or you can let it go by or hope that it goes away or dissipates and disappears. And then you sink back into being like an obscure, power four program school. Like, but regardless of whatever it is, Texas Tech has an interesting moment right now in terms of how do you rally what you have going on, your community, everything that's associated with it, and turn this into a positive that spins a positive light on what you're doing moving forward.
1: Should we continue the discussion? 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If anybody wanted to dive a little deeper into the discussion about Brendan Sorsby.
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1: It is two pros and a cup of Joe here on Fox Sports Radio. LeVar Arrington, Brady Quinn, Jonas Knox with you. You can listen to us as always on the iHeartRadio app. So we will have the usuals coming up later on. We got another edition of In Case You Missed. We're also going to have some fun. We're going to try something new today in hour two of the program. We got Pete Prisco stopping by. We've got the leftovers. And also a reminder to upgrade your FIFA World Cup 2020. 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The Home Depot official FIFA World Cup 2026 supporter, subject to availability. And speaking of the World Cup, here are the results from yesterday's game. Spain versus Cape Verde ended in a 0-0 draw. Belgium tied with Egypt 1-1. Saudi Arabia and Uruguay 1-1. And Iran tied with New Zealand 2-2. So a lot of draws on the table yesterday candidate for the World Cup. Up next, though, we're going to tell you about not bad for somebody that nobody's ever heard of in the world of sports. That's yours right here on Fox Sports Radio.
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5: If you're caring for an aging parent, you may feel quite often that you're alone in what you're doing. But you're not, not by a long shot. According to a new report by the Pew Research Center, 10% of U.S. adults are caring for a parent over age 65. Millions more are caring for a spouse or partner 65 or older. Beyond the sheer numbers, this report, perhaps unsurprisingly, found a major difference in caregiver well-being between men and women. One psychologist we spoke to suggested thinking 5 years in the future and imagining where you are right now. Will you be glad you took something on, or regretful that you didn't? You also need to cut yourself some slack, he said, especially women. Don't try to shoulder all of the burden by yourself. You might need to ask for help before you burn out. You'll be so glad you did. I'm Dr. Sanjay Gupta, helping you live a better life.
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0: You just better not ever get in trouble and get put like in some type of a detention center of any sort, bro.
1: Why is that?
0: Because you would be the worst dude to be in those situations.
1: Does that make you laugh?
2: Hold on. Speaking of that, because this actually leads into a segment, but we're going to wait to do that later on the show.
1: Yeah. Okay.
0: All right.
2: We usually don't have any time for that, though.
1: We're gonna find out a lot about people on this show. All right. Find out a lot.
0: Oh God.
1: That's going down. I mean, we can move it around. You want to do it? Give it more time to breathe. Throw it
2: right now.
1: I mean, we don't have a lot of time this segment either.
0: Oh, all I know is if you was in gym pop, bruh, you either.
1: Class clown?
0: It's either going to go over well and you're going to be good to go, or it's going to go terribly wrong and they're going to end up scooping you up from out of the corner somewhere.
1: I feel like I could just kind of, you know, roam around and, you know, just have conversations with everybody.
0: Some people really just don't go along with your type of humor, though. Like,
2: yeah, I was to say, you would joke and mess around with the wrong person.
0: Yeah, it's just it would not go. Either you shot it and it went over well with who you shot it off with, and they're like, "That's my guy. I'm gonna protect him. Like, don't, he's off limits." Nah. Or it's gonna be, they're gonna find you in goddamn shower hall, and you're gonna be like laid out like in a fetal position.
1: That's a legitimate concern if you didn't have my ability, which is the innate ability to find a snooze button on everybody I come in contact with.
0: Hmm.
1: So if they want to take that approach, they'll get chalk outlined just like the rest of them.
0: Dang.
1: That's how that's gonna go. I got your gen pop right here.
0: Dang.
1: It is two,
0: which exactly proves the point of what I'm saying. You would definitely be the one in the corner in fetal position.
2: You could tell Jonas was the youngest too, or one of the youngest in his family. Like, you could just tell, man. I think the more I grow or get older as a dad and watch my kids grow up, I see these like birth order type ways in which they act, and I'm like, that's how I know Jonas was the younger kid,
1: second to last.
2: Yeah.
0: I just hope you aren't messing up Drew, man. Like, I really hope that your parenting technique and your parenting skill is not passing on the type of humor that you exercise on the day. I really hope that you're giving him a fair opportunity.
1: He doesn't even know what I'm saying. What do you mean?
0: Like that right there. It's at work right now.
1: A little language barrier essay. What do you mean? It's fun.
0: That's your kid. You made him. You got to conquer the. If there's anybody that you have to conquer the language barrier with, it's your child.
1: Yeah. Well, you know what?
3: Viva Mexico.
1: Hey, I'm with you, Jerry. I'm with you, Jerry. Don't worry about it.
0: All right, bro. All right.
1: But again, back to the point here. It is Dos Pros and a Cup of Joe here on Fox Sports Radio. LeVar Arrington, Jose. Brady Quinn, Jonas Knox with you. And right now it is time for the Tire Rack play of the day.
4: Way outside! Ball four! Cubs walk it off again! They beat the Rockies 5-4! Ian Happ scores! Whom the Cubs have done it again!
0: That would be the play of the
1: little,
0: day.
1: Little walk-off walk there at Wrigley Field.
2: Yeah, of course.
0: And again, it's just a build-off of what we started the segment with. Like, Jonas, you be making stuff all about you, bro. Like, are you serious? The Cubs?
1: It was a walk-off walk. It was a big win over the Rockies, who have been just a juggernaut in Major League Baseball for years.
0: That just shows where we are in sports today.
1: I don't get it, man. I don't understand.
2: The fact that you needed a walk off to win that.
1: Josh, you think so?
2: Yeah.
1: Caleb Theobar, what a gas can he's turned into. By the way, that is the Tire Rack play of the day, courtesy of the Cubs Radio Network. 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So we had a little bit of an upset yesterday. Well, I guess a lot of an upset yesterday. I believe the line that I saw on a draw for it's either Cape Verde or Cape Verde.
0: Ooh.
1: I don't know. Like, whatever they want.
0: Cape Verde.
2: Sounds more exotic than San Verde. Yeah.
1: All right. So we'll just go with Verde. That. So Cape Verde drew with Spain yesterday, and Spain's got, I think, a $1.4 billion roster, if I'm not mistaken, something along those lines, like pretty expensive. They were the favorite to win the World Cup going into the tournament. And there's some concern, especially when you lose to a country nobody's ever heard of, and they've got a 40-year-old goaltender. So a little bit problematic for what happened yesterday when it came to the World Cup, and some Spanish fans are a little disappointed in the outcome.
2: Yeah, you know who's disappointed? The dude who bet $1 million on Spain to win. That guy. Yeah, and I'm getting nothing out of it. Just to give you a comparison of the two countries and the difference in size, Spain is 125 times larger than Cape Verde. I believe the population is around or close to 50 million in Spain versus, I think it's like, what, 500,000 for Cape Verde?
1: It's just like, saying that right. Isn't it just like a bunch of islands?
0: Yes.
2: Essentially, yeah. I mean, the GDP for Spain, like when you talk about the amount of money Spain creates, it's 500 times larger than Cape Verde. Like it is a David and Goliath story. And I know it's just a draw, so it's not a big deal, but that is a win, no doubt, a win for Cape Verde. So we'll see if Spain can regroup, but that was a shocking, probably more so than the Cubs and their walk-off.
0: I just think about how pretty they are as people versus anything y'all are talking. I totally dialed out on thinking about the sports aspect of it and started thinking about literally how beautiful Cape Verde people are. There's a large contingency of them in
2: can't be large.
0: Canada.
1: Is it K or
2: a contingency?
1: Is it K or Cape? K? Is it K or Cape?
0: I'm not sure.
1: I don't care. I mean, who cares?
0: I'm not sure. I just know when I hear that, it automatically triggers my thought process. There's a few New England Patriots, very known names that are connected to those names. And I tell you what, they just say pound for pound, pound for pound. You're going to find it hard to outdo the way them people look. That's all I'm going to tell you.
2: I'm seeing, by the way, it's pronounced both ways. It's pronounced Cape Verde or Cape Verde, but the Portuguese pronunciation is Cabo Verde. Mm-hmm. So,
0: if you want the translation, fine as hell. That's if you want to get it right, instead of saying, you know, K-Vert, you just fine as hell.
1: Yep, that'll work.
0: You know, and it's that'll a very work. Distinctive look, too. Like, you know, you got the curly hair and the big curly hair and the nice, like, I won't go down too, because I don't want to.
2: Sounds like it's back.
0: Just do No.
2: Is this
0: no.
2: something that I can no. like, we can research no. and then send into the group chat to make sure that everyone's on the same page?
0: No.
1: Why not? This is better for the show.
0: No.
1: I mean, how are people?
2: I think we had a former producer that would be very interested in this.
1: he definitely would.
0: Yeah. No.
3: Hey, Lee.
1: He definitely would.
0: No way.
2: No way what? Yeah, what does that mean? Why you say no way?
0: No at all.
1: That'll work.
2: You don't even know where I'm going with this.
0: No, I don't want to go.
1: Hey, man. Hey, Brady.
2: Yeah, he's back. He's been go. Back.
0: No, y'all trying to, like, now. Bait me into they, something.
2: You're like Brendan Sorsby. He's been in denial about it.
1: They thought it was safe to walk outside and do what they want, roam around the backyard, eat what they want, crap where they want.
0: And the jackals.
1: All of a sudden, the wolf showed back up.
0: No, bro.
1: Started putting everybody on notice.
2: Yeah. Put everyone on game. That's what he's doing.
1: That's what I'm talking about, man.
0: No.
2: Yeah.
1: Wolf. It is Two Pros and a Cup of Joe here on Fox Sports Radio. 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
15: 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And there is perhaps no movement more fundamental than walking. It reinforces the alignment, stability, and coordinated muscle activation that supports how your body moves, whether you're doing strenuous exercise or simply going about your daily life. This is according to Dana Santis, a strength and conditioning specialist. Even though you walk every day, Dana does say you can make small adjustments to immediately improve your walking mechanics. 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I'm Dr. Sanjay Gupta, helping you live a better life.
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0: It's two pros and a cup of Joe, Fox Sports Radio. LeVar Arrington, Brady Quinn, Jonas Knox with you here. Coming up top of next hour, we are going to have a discussion about somebody who thinks they've got the solution for the world of football. We'll get into that for you right here on FSR. But first, train to push past the pain. 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Speaking of the World Cup, here are the results from yesterday's game. Spain and Cape Verde ended in a 0-0 draw. Belgium tied with Egypt 1-1. Saudi Arabia tied with Uruguay 1-1. And Iran tied with New Zealand 2-2.
1: Sometimes you can't get to everything in the world of sports or entertainment. Good thing the guys are here to bring you, in case you missed it.
0: So we mentioned the UFC White House card. The main event featured Ilia Topuria, who's one of the best fighters in the world, going against Justin Gaethje. And Justin Gaethje won the fight and really gave Topuria a beating. So here's a little backstory for you. There's also another guy who fought Justin Gaethje who also got a beating. His name is Paddy Pimblett. Paddy Pimblett and Ilia Topuria have a rivalry, a long-storied rivalry. And they were expected to fight, but then Pimblett lost to Justin Gaethje, which set up this opportunity for Ilia Topuria and Gaethje at the UFC White House card. So, Paddy Pimblett live watched and recorded a video of his reaction to Ilia Topuria losing to Justin Gaethje. And bear with the sound here. He's from England, and Paddy Pimblett has a very, very thick British accent, and it sounded like this.
2: Yeah, we've never seen Ilya's face look like this. He's getting mashed up, lad. Just getting absolutely muffed like this little Spanish crab is here. Calling for the doctor, you gang of bitches, what? Oh my God, he's gonna quit. Oh my God, Ilia Topuria, you little bitch. I couldn't see, and I carried on fighting because I'm not a little bitch. Being a little bitch. You're ready to quit, Ilia, you little bitch. And this is what I'd do to you, I'd make you quit. You're quitting, Ilia, you little bitch. Quitting like a little bitch. I went five with him, lad, and kept biting down on me gummy and swinging. Ilia looks oh my God, you're gonna quit? Oh my God, you quit, you little bitch. Oh my God, you quit like a little bitch. My face was worse than yours, you little get that Twitter up now, lad. I'm quote tweeting that tweet he sent to me. Greatest fighter of all time, Ilia Topuria. Gang of God. Look at him sat on his stool. Bitch. Whitney Houston. That's what you are, you little fart box.
3: He's awesome, by the way. He's so good. But didn't lose to be sitting where he's at recording
0: correct.
3: That?
0: That's the best part.
3: Yeah, but that's the fighting mentality, man. I mean, if anyone saw some of the pre-match interview, there was one on McAfee too, where those two were getting after it, going after each other. It's somewhat justified. You know, he kind of had it coming to him.
0: Patty and I were doing the research before. I counted 11.
4: Oh, there was bitches. A lot of little bitch.
0: Yeah, I counted 11. And then he really stuck the landing by calling him a fart box at the end, which,
4: I kind of like the quit me Houston.
5: Yeah.
4: Right? That one was pretty good.
6: That's my favorite.
4: Yeah, that was a pretty good one.
0: You little bitch.
4: Man. You little quit me Houston.
0: There's something about the Brits.
3: We need that as a drop. We need that from now on. When anyone quits a segment, that's what we're going to go with.
4: You little bitch, you little Whitney Houston.
0: Whitney Houston.
4: Kick your arse.
3: Patty or Lorena, feel free to drop that in your description.
6: Oh, I got you.
3: I feel like we've quit on a segment or on a topic. All right. Just drop it in there.
4: We got to put Whitney Houston right next to I Captain. Hey, Lorena, that was kind of scary.
3: It's LaFour every time.
4: Aye,
7: Captain.
8: Aye,
4: that's a little scary. If we put Mitch Houston to that. Oh, no.
0: Hi, it's Jonas Knox, and we need to talk. 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
15: Staying active every day will go a long way towards helping you live a happy, healthy, and pain-free life. And there is perhaps no movement more fundamental than walking. It reinforces the alignment, stability, and coordinated muscle activation that supports how your body moves, whether you're doing strenuous exercise or simply going about your daily life. This is according to Dana Santis, a strength and conditioning specialist. Even though you walk every day, Dana does say you can make small adjustments to immediately improve your walking mechanics. So, keep your rib cage stacked over your pelvis. 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Allow your arms to swing naturally in coordination with your legs. 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I'm Dr. Sanjay Gupta, helping you live a better life.
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6: 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I'm Justin Hawkins. The Titans, they begin their mandatory minicamp today at the Vanderbilt Health Football Center. It's the final on-field work of the spring before training camp officially opens this summer. Head coach Robert Sala will speak to the media ahead of practice at 10:15 this morning, followed by coordinators, and then practice begins at 11:15. 10 other minicamps around the NFL will also begin today. But the big news last night in college football, Texas Tech quarterback Brendan Sorsby is applying to enter the NFL supplemental draft in July per multiple sources. Sorsby received a temporary injunction last week to play college football in 2026, but yesterday, with the Big 12 threatening to file a lawsuit, Sorsby's attorney plans to withdraw their lawsuit today. This means Sorsby is officially ineligible under the NCAA's ruling, clearing him to play for the NFL and enter the supplemental draft. In some World Cup news yesterday, Cape Verde shocked Spain yesterday as they shut out the World Cup favorite with a 0-0 draw. Also, some three others ties for the day as Belgium and Egypt tie 1-1, Saudi Arabia and Uruguay tie 1-1, and Iran and New Zealand draw at 2-2. 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
8: 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And I'm Zach Lyons, filling in for Will Bowling, who just got hitched over the weekend. He's on honeymoon. And good for him, and congratulations to him and his lovely lady, Peyton. And I got Ramon across from me. We got Justin Hawkins behind the glass. And we got new pop filters on these microphones. This is really weird. I only have used, of course, the phone on the microphone. This one's really dirty. This one needed to be changed anyway. Don't know what's been going on with this one, but
9: a lot.
8: Yeah, a lot has been going on with
9: Zach.
8: Oh man, good morning, everybody.
9: What's going on, man? Welcome into the early morning crew, Zachary.
8: I appreciate it.
9: Is it Zachary the entire name or just Zach?
8: It is Zachary.
9: Okay, gotcha, man. Welcome into the morning crew. I asked you how to drive in. Usually that's the difference between the morning shows versus everybody else. I would hate to be 3HL.
8: Yeah.
9: Like, I love what their time slot is, but like facing traffic is a problem that I would absolutely hate. Like, I'm so used to not facing it in the mornings that this would bother me for sure.
8: I would say this, the drive for my normal time slot with Cover 2, with Blaine Bishop and Zach Lyons, 1 to 3 p.m. on right here. My biggest issue with the traffic is that particular time doesn't matter if it's 11 a.m. or noon whenever I'm coming down. Traffic at Trinity Lane at the split is terrible.
9: It makes no sense because it is
8: three lanes go to the left to continue on to 65 or what, and then two go to the other side. And I don't understand how we can't just keep going forward. But on the way home, it's just as bad.
9: Is it?
8: So like for 3HL, when they're leaving at 6, it's not as bad as when I'm leaving at 3. So I will have to say that the ride home is probably better for 3HL. But of course, they all go a different direction than I do.
9: They do.
8: Brent walks to his, he faces no traffic.
9: None.
8: He has good scenery on his walks.
9: For sure.
8: And then, because he gets to go through the gulch. And then I guess they're all going south.
9: They are. And that's the thing. It's either Brentwood for two of them, and I think Zeph's in Murfreesboro. That's the only one that really bothers me is Zeph's side of it. That 24. Oh, yes.
7: Yeah, 24 is awful.
9: Everybody always shakes their head
7: this
9: at
7: morning, it took me about 45 to get here.
9: In 45. The morning?
7: Wow. Yeah, usually because it takes 30 because they're doing some road paving.
8: Oh, yeah, man.
7: They're down to one lane this morning, and that's the last thing you want to see when you're rolling in about like 4:15, 4:30, and you just... It's all just stopped cars.
9: Look at you with the traffic update this morning, man. Let the people know 24 coming in. What would that be? 24.
8: Get our own Ken Weaver behind the glass.
9: He's Justin Hawkins.
7: It's 24 by Lee Victory Parkway, and I'm Justin Hawkins.
9: No doubt. Usually in the morning, like we spoke about it this morning, like traffic coming from, we're both coming from the Hendersonville area from 65 North. Or getting on 65 South, and it might be more traffic, but it flows still.
8: Yeah, this it still flowed because I got a little worried. I was like, man, am I going to get stuck in traffic when I get up to Trinity Lane? Because that's what I'm always concerned about, and it still flowed, and there was a lot of cars on the interstate, yeah.
9: I've left my house, which I stayed down New Shackle Island in Hendersonville. I've left my house at, Zach, I'm so terrible at times. I've left at like 5:31 in the morning, but I've made it here at like 5:55.
8: Yeah.
9: Like, in the studio at that time, too, and it's not bad. It usually flows. The only time I've gotten got for traffic as far as getting stuck in it, it's usually when it rains. And I'm teetering that line. Like, if I leave at like 5:25 or something like that and it rains, I can always count on something happening to where it's going to be an accident somewhere. And I hate that, too, in the mornings, because we should be able to drive in the rain a little bit better is what I've always said.
8: Yeah.
9: Slow down. This morning, I saw a random Nissan vehicle. Zach, I'm about to go into the right lane, put my blinker on. You know, you check your mirrors, check the side mirror. I look back. And you just feel the velocity of this truck. Like, it was a small SUV. And I got right back over to the left lane. It's like, we'll not be trying this or slowing this person down. I don't know what people are doing when they're speeding that fast.
8: Because I go 80 or 85. I ain't going to lie.
9: I'm decent. Yeah.
8: And if I see someone coming up on me that fast, I'm like, I'm always in the car with my wife, I'm like, oh, here comes a speed demon. She goes, like, you have any room to talk?

0: ride there for like 30 seconds. Just let them get annoyed.
1: Every time I see Don pulling into the parking lot and I'm coming out of my show, I go, please do not park near me. Please do not park near me.
2: That's so bad. But it's so true. You know a truck's getting fixed right now as well.
1: Because she always says when she hits somebody, she never says she hit their car. She says she hit them. So, you know.
0: Is this a pretty common occurrence?
2: It is.
1: I mean, let me tell you something. I've been here for what, coming up in August, will be my second full year. And she's probably been in like five. She's hit like five things.
2: She absolutely has. She recently hit somebody in the parking lot over here.
1: Hit their car. Knocked the bumper off.
0: Remember those Geico commercials when they used to talk about NASCAR and Clint Boyer? He'd go in and like, how many accidents you been? Probably like 200. That's probably Don Davenport.
2: It is.
0: She comes in. How many accidents you been? Oh, I don't know if we want to cover you.
1: I mean, she's hit mailboxes, basketball goals, cars.
2: Cars. People have hit her. She's hit poles.
1: I don't understand why she's in a big truck.
2: I was going to ask you the same. Who sold her that? That's the question I have. Legitimately, who sold her a big
1: truck? Is she hauling hay?
2: No.
1: I don't get it.
2: You know what? Real quick on mine. Babs, she's what I've recognized is she's got a hidden bougie side of her, okay? Is what I've recognized.
1: I don't know if it's that hidden, but I'll go with it.
2: I'm going to just ride with just to save her a little bit. She's got a hidden bougie side of her as well. When you mentioned her getting the truck, I figured she was just getting a regular Lariat. You know what I'm saying? She's got a Ford, just a regular baseline XTX, I think is the name of it. A low version of it is what I thought. She gets a Platinum. That vehicle that she's taking through the ringer right now is a Platinum F-150. I'm thinking to myself, no, you should have had a short boy, okay? You should have got a two-door.
1: She needs a Ford Ranger.
2: Yes. That would have. Just don't sell her the Ranger, though. I mean, don't sell her the Raptor Ranger. Yeah. Don't do that one. You're right, though. That's her style more than anything.
1: Yeah.
2: A Ford Ranger would have did it. But here she is, all the 5'8", driving a Platinum F-150 Ford truck, man. What a time it is, man.
1: Oh,
2: be
1: my gosh.
2: Careful. Yeah, I'm with her. Insurance and premiums are probably terrible right now.
1: And Bruce in the FNM Bank chat, Twitter, YouTube, Facebook Live, he says he also brings up the Vietnam vet split on the way home
2: because
1: of all this over in Long Hollow Pike exit right past the river in Goodlettsville. So there's times where I have to get off of Old Hickory and take that all the way to Goodlettsville. It gets bad up in that intersection. It's because this one's because semis stay in the a far right lane that eventually ends and just ignores all the signs until they just, you know, clog up traffic.
2: I will say I'm proud of that stretch of highway, though, because it's been so bad for so long.
1: It's getting better.
2: And they're finally expanding it up at that Goodlettsville exit going towards Kentucky.
1: It needs it.
2: Oh, my gosh. It needed it in the worst way. They've been working on it, I feel like, and repatching it for over a decade, because I've been going that way. That's the way I used to go back and forth to Pittsburgh. Yeah. Hop on right there, and you hit it, and it feel like a war zone. As far as the road, the way it breaks up and stuff like that. So they're finally getting it wider. And hopefully, like you said, that Vietnam vet split continuing to 65 get a whole lot better. It's not supposed to be done in 2027.
1: Yeah, it's actually, I feel like, ahead of schedule, which is very rare to say for anything in Nashville. Listen. And when it comes to all that kind of, you know, construction and stuff. So I got a little hidden benefit to doing the morning show today.
2: What you got?
1: My wife is starting a outdoor project in our covered porch, and she's finishing. And so I injured my foot on Friday, old man stuff. I think Kirby says I got turf toe. But I missed I forgot to put the garbage cans out. They passed. And then I heard it again. I was like, oh, wait a minute. They're going down the other side. So it was raining. I jump over a small bush because we don't have a lot of room in our driveway.
2: Yeah.
1: And just a really tiny bush, but I landed in the wet grass and I kind of sprained my foot.
2: Yeah.
1: So I got to miss out on most of the furniture moving out of the back porch. And now today she's painting the floors and put it down that non-stick surface and everything. So I get to miss out on all that this morning. Don't have to do any of it before before cover two.
2: Look at you getting out of a honey-do list.
1: I love it.
2: I see your wife is also just like a Martha Stewart herself. Yeah. Huh? Bob Vila.
1: She's done a lot of work on that little outside area and stuff. So she's pretty good at it.
2: So I guess we both got outdoor projects going on. I'm doing an outdoor kitchen right now.
1: Oh, yeah?
2: And my wife project is the she did the

0: raised beds. And we're waiting for everything to get finished right now. It's got a retaining wall. It's kind of coming together really good. Bad news, though, or maybe partially bad news. So we got the raised beds in, and she's been, you know, raising her plants in, like, small pots.
1: Yeah.
0: Apparently, on the transfer, it can get real sticky as far as, like, the shock that you get into.
1: It's oh,
0: like,
1: really?
0: Yeah. So we're doing rain dances and praying to the green thumb God that, hey, some of these plants bounce back. And some of them have, but it is, I think there's a shock on transport. I guess it's the same way you got to temper like goldfish and fish going into tanks and stuff like that. And removing them from her grow plots that she had them in and put them in a big raised garden has kind of got her like, why did we even do this? I'm like, no, we're not doing this. We're not playing that game. We're committed to the cause, and we're going to have the most expensive tomato plants that anybody's ever had in their entire life, okay? Because this turned into a small project, to a big project, but like first time gardening, that transport like shock is a real thing, and it's kind of got the plants kind of droopy right now. And it's, me, I think it's lightly funny, but at the same time, this is like her project and her baby, and I'm like, yeah, I probably shouldn't laugh at this.
1: We we're the outdoor kitchen is fall of 2026 or spring of 2027. It's for us, it's coming down the pipe. Lauren got it in her head that she wants to do one.
0: You should. Covered most definitely. I mean, we like buying and doing stuff around your house, it's always like everything in hindsight.
1: Yeah.
0: Whatever you think you want to do, do it now, because if you wait later, it's going to be expensive later, too.
1: Yeah, we're getting rid of a grill and a smoker. They're kind of old, and I never really use them. I got a Weber grill, got a outdoor pizza oven. And I got a new smoker, a 55-gallon drum smoker that's going to go out there. Just got it. And so we're getting rid of some stuff, and we have like a little prep table out there and stuff, but she says it's ugly, so gotta get a new one, I guess.
0: Somebody gotta go work a little harder.
1: Make a new one.
0: So
1: that's that. She we were sitting out on the back porch, and she goes, yeah, we'll do the outdoor kitchen next. I'm like, oh man, that's one I'm gonna have to get involved in, because you know, I'm the one who uses it. She will grill. She'll grill in the Weber.
0: Really?
1: Yeah, she'll fill up the charcoal chimney and everything. So
0: that's awesome, man.
1: So she cooks a pretty good filet, I have to say. Probably better than me, I will say. She gets it perfect medium rare every time.
0: Speaking of Weber, I still got to bring you that grill too, Hawk.
1: Ooh,
0: I bought a in my old house. I bought it like a regular gas grill. It's a Weber too, and it's underneath our crawl space at the house, and I'm like, it's gotta go. And it's a nicer one too. So Hawk, hopefully I can get this over to you soon.
2: I'm available
0: before baby T-Hawk show up.
2: Wait, that's next week.
1: Ooh,
2: isn't that crazy?
1: That is crazy.
2: Wow.
0: Get all the sleep you can.
1: Yeah,
2: you know,
0: that's all I say to you.
2: The sleep that I get now, what does that change next week?
0: That's true. Yeah. That's true. You're focused.
2: And plus, I still wake up at 4 o'clock in the morning. So,
0: makes sense. You're locked in now.
1: William Powell in the chat says, give those tomatoes, if they're tomato plants, some plant food, something balanced like 4-4-4.
0: Okay.
1: So there you go. Helps with transplant shock.
0: Okay. Yeah. But she got to figure something out, because I got to hear about it. And I'm like, love you, baby, if you listen. But I'm like, it's going to be okay.
1: Yeah.
0: This is a trial and error of like doing these type of projects and stuff like that.
2: This is her first time?
0: Yeah, first time.
2: Oh, it's okay.
0: But she's got potted ones, though, that got some real, like, we got jalapenos growing already. We got some chilies growing already, some bell peppers. And there are some other ones that got like other tomatoes that are not, that did not get transported, that are growing in pots, whatever, that are doing really good.
1: Lemon trees. That's what Lauren wants. She wants lemon trees.
0: You know what? I looked into that.
1: Did you?
0: We did one before.
1: Yeah.
0: But, and that, with this project, we're going to do 3 trees in the backyard as well. Come to find out, if you're going to do 3 trees, then you also got to have like a staggered grow session with trees too. Because orchid trees that you grow, like we were going to do like 2 apple trees and a pear tree is what we're going to do in the back. Well, apparently, if you're growing those, you got to figure out when the growth period is going to be, because eventually the fruit stops growing on those trees. Like, you might get, like, let's say it takes 6 years to grow to start fruiting, like really fruiting. You might only get like 3 or 4 years of fruit out of those trees before the fruit pretty much ends.
1: Whoa.
0: That's what I've discovered.
1: Yeah, that's I had no clue.
0: When you go to orchards, like they have staggered tree lines where you can pick from. If you look at it, like this group right here, you can't pick from. But this group down, like 5 rows down, you can pick from those. I looked into it because there's a grow place. There's a greenhouse place in Hendersonville that we were going to buy some trees from. My guy was like, you can, but you might mess around and miss the grow season on the trees, and you might only have 2 years of growth. It's a very tricky process into like getting into this stuff, man. I'm realizing like it's more than I thought. Yeah, somebody just said, William just said, apple trees are finicky.
1: That is crazy.
0: I had no idea myself.
1: I had no clue. All right, coming up next.
0: I'm not going to deter you from it. No. If you want to go get some lemon trees, might be good. I had a Meyer lemon tree that I got like a few lemons off of at one point in time. So I think Corey Curtis from News 2 got it.
1: Really?
0: As well. Yeah.
1: Yeah. She said something like we could put it in our porch.
0: You can.
1: I guess because I guess they don't get big or something.
0: I would suggest doing it. Meyer lemons are supposed to be the really good ones. They are a little bit sweeter, a little bit more juicy.
1: Yeah. Well, we'll see. We'll see. I've been using a lot of lemons anyway, so it's probably a benefit for me when I'm cooking and stuff. All right, coming up next, let's talk about this Brendan Sorsby thing. He's going to the supplemental draft, and Texas Tech really just put their foot in the mouths all last week. 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
22: Hermitage, Couchville Pike at South Mount Juliet Road. We've got an accident with emergency crews on the scene. No problems on 40 or 24. No unusual delays on 65 or 440. 840 running accident free. I'm Christy O'Brien.

0: Ramon and Will, 104.5 The Zone, powered by nobody, actually, right? I was about to say powered by all Four Seasons Garage Door, but that's by us. 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
1: And this coffee. And this coffee. I got from Wally's over in the break room.
0: I've been trying to get Celsius to sponsor just me personally. And I met like a guy from Celsius the first like week I was here, and I was like, I've drank Celsius since they've only had one flavor.
1: I know,
0: like back in 2000, like eight. It was orange, and it was the one that tasted like orange soda. And then they got the wild berry and all that kind of stuff.
1: I didn't know anything about them back.
0: But
1: in
0: I
1: that
0: drink
1: era.
0: A Celsius every morning.
1: Do you really?
0: Yeah,
2: instead of coffee.
0: I don't drink coffee.
1: You don't? Okay. Mm-hmm. I was on a Celsius bender for a while. I was just like, I got to slow down a little bit because it does hit you with the proper jolt of energy, man. But I've been more coffee. I go from coffee to tea, and I stop and get an energy drink every once in a while when I need a nice little switch up.
2: Do you get the healthier ones? I mean, they're all not really healthy.
1: I get the zeros. Most everything I drink now is zero. I tell myself this. I got one sugar drink a month.
0: Oh.
1: And that is a, if I do, I go Code Red Mountain Dew.
2: Oh, Code Red.
1: That's my one.
2: Ooh, that's
0: the one.
1: That's my one. That or the orange one is where I'm at. Like,
2: Livewire.
1: Yeah, those two, like one a month. Because that's all you
2: that's
1: can have.
2: Childhood
1: don't,
2: right
1: like,
2: there.
1: Like, don't look at the sugar content. I joke every time we go into, like, I know we're going to talk sports here in a minute, okay? I joke every time I go into Costco or Sam's because I mess with my wife, and I'm like, I remember being a kid saying the moment I got my some money, I was going to, like, buy all the Snicker bars and all the Kit Kats. I go in there, and I'm like, I can't afford to eat this. You know what I'm saying? Yeah. Like, it's that mindset, and I recently got to that point with sodas. Like, one a month is where I'm at with the full strength one is what I would say.
2: That was like the guilty pleasure as a kid when you're growing up. It's like, oh, let me get that Mountain Dew Code Red or that Livewire. And just, oh.
1: And then you become an adult. Have you seen how much sugar's in one's at?
0: No, I haven't looked at it in a while.
2: It's awful.
1: Don't do it to yourself.
2: Like, imagine a normal 12-ounce can and then half of it's sugar.
0: Oh, like, my gosh.
1: And Mountain Dew's the worst in general.
2: It's so bad.
1: And that's the reason I say if I'm only doing one, is that one.
0: Yeah.
1: And your body only deserves one.
0: Because I only get Mountain Dew when I do Taco Bell and get the Baja Blast.
1: They got a zero of that now, too.
0: Oh, do they really?
1: They do. They
0: all right, I'm in. I need to know that.
2: Yeah, I get that.
1: Should I look it up real quick? I'll look it up real quick.
2: We'll do that.
0: Does the zero still have sugar, like a high sugar content in it?
2: Supposed to.
1: Not supposed to.
2: It's more the opposite end of the spectrum. Chemicals.
0: More chemicals.
1: Yeah, the amount of sugar in the Mountain Dew Code Red. Oh,
0: Lisa's saying the same thing in the chat. I did not know there was zero sugar Baja Blast.
1: It is. There's a zero sugar.
2: My wife and I get that one.
0: That's how much I drink soft drinks. I've never really grew up a soft drink kid.
1: A 20-ounce bottle of Mountain Dew Code Red, 77 grams of sugar.
0: Woof!
1: Yeah.
0: Whoa.
1: Yeah. And I think the
0: that feels like it should be illegal.
1: That's why I told you. I don't want to change what your guilty indulgences are, but like, don't look at it if you enjoy them is all I'm telling you. I think the cans are 56.
0: I don't know if you guys are Parks and Recs fans.
1: Yes.
0: But you know when they have the big drinks that come in and they're trying to get in that fast food joint or whatever chain.
1: The episode.
0: I can't remember the name, but like it had like the drinks kept getting bigger and bigger, and that all that sugar and like 77 grams in just 20 ounces is kind of wild.
1: It is.
0: That is just one serving, right? Sometimes they kind of trick you and they'll say like two servings.
1: Yeah,
0: or
1: that's one serving. Yes.
0: Woof.
1: If you enjoy it, don't look.
0: Yeah, don't
1: or go work out.
0: Too late now, especially if you're listening. Spoiler alert.
1: Which is how I'm not understanding how Kirby Allen Kirby continues to do his thing with the Pepsis, but hey, we're cooking.
0: Yeah. Oof. All right. This whole Brennan Sorsby thing has finally, hopefully, come to a close. Now, obviously, we're going to have to figure out the supplemental drafts to get your supplemental mock drafts ready. We'll do a mock draft Monday next week for the supplemental draft. But I'm just glad it's kind of over. I mean, the kid did it, right? Like,
1: yeah,
0: I mean, he's
1: no
0: been
1: doubt.
0: Doing and. Listen, I know everybody's like, well, he's 22 years old. He's not a kid. But he started when he was in high school gambling. So technically, he was a kid when he started this gambling addiction. I mean, like, went across state lines, got VPNs, got buddies to place bets for him. Like, he's been doing this since high school.
1: That's tough.
0: And he is, obviously, there's a lot of money, a lot of bets. I mean, we're talking even betting table tennis in Romania. Dude, like, it is bad.
1: I didn't realize he got table tennis. I know he's throwing balls and strikes. Like, tennis?
0: I remember reading an article about table tennis. Like, he was betting on anything and everything that he could.
2: Plus other countries as well.
0: Yeah.
1: Plus
2: like,
1: other countries.
2: Like, different sports in other countries, like cricket and, like, all kinds of random
0: wild sports. It's a real addiction. This isn't like a guy who got caught making a few bets and then claiming and crying wolf and claiming addiction. Yeah,
2: $90,000.
0: Yeah.
1: Or like, this was just a fantasy football, like, hey, we do this all the time type of scenario. And what's crazy is, like, with the new filings, I guess, from the Oklahoma Attorney General, like, Texas Tech has been laying their head on, nothing new has happened in Texas. And they discovered, yes, it has.
0: Yeah.
1: Like, he's been gambling in three separate states, which is wild to me that it's gotten this far. But also the fact that, what if Cincinnati knew? Like, legitimately, or Texas Tech.
0: Yeah. That's been my big thing is, like, because when this first started coming out, everybody's like, well, someone from Cincinnati reported this to the NCAA. Well, was it a player, a coach, or someone in the athletic department, or did they all filter up into that part and say, well, he left Cincinnati, let's report this because now he's not with us? And if that's the case, I feel like Cincinnati needs to feel some punishment here too, right?
1: They
0: knew.
1: But see, that's the thing though, too, on like it being Cincinnati, if they were the team that reported him though, Zach, because Cincinnati should understand this with where they are. And this is with all due respect to the University of Cincinnati. But if you have a player that's at your school in football, basketball, baseball, women's basketball, and a bigger conference come for him with a bigger check, they're probably going to leave. Like, can we just be honest about that? Like, so if they're mad at something that they knew was going to happen because Brendan Sorsby had gotten good enough, then that's just shameful on them. That's ignorant on them, in my personal opinion. Like, why would you out somebody that you know you couldn't afford to pay that type of money that he was getting allegedly from Texas Tech? For what he done at your university. Like, this is the game right now. If their coaches, I don't want to call them sensitive, but if their coaches were sensitive to say, hey, you can't leave us, that's just foolish. They were probably giving him probably $1 million at Cincinnati.
0: Yep.
1: Versus 4 to 6 in Lubbock. That makes sense right there. So if they did tell him, that's kind of shameful and they should be reprimanded as well if they knew.
0: Yeah, and they'll probably, you know, whoever it may be or whoever the whistleblower is will probably be like, oh, well, he needed help. Some, you know, that's and can I say something? This whole, and I said it over on Cover 2 last week when we were talking about the statement put out by the athletic director of Texas Tech. If you're a student in the public and going to get your public relations degree, don't go to Texas Tech because they obviously have no clue what they're doing.
1: Do not. Like, I don't.
0: This is somewhere else. Terrible public relations department.
1: It's been lacking bad. And PR too, right?
0: Yeah.
1: Like, legit, like, PR has been horrendous for them. So the breakdown of this, Zach, if you want to start us off, we can just go back and forth on why Brendan Sorsby is now in the supplemental draft. Can we just also have this conversation now as well? I personally don't think he gets drafted.
0: I don't know. I mean, we saw Terrell Pryor get drafted, and I feel like, listen, I'll be honest, didn't watch a lot of Cincinnati football.
1: I'd be lying to you if I told you I did, too.
0: Yeah.
1: The fact that he's a hot commodity, cool. I needed to see him in 2026.
0: Right, and because there was a lot of people when this first started happening that was like, oh, this is going to be one of the top quarterbacks, and I'm like, well, when we were listing all the top quarterbacks of 2027, I don't remember Brendan Sorsby's name ever coming up.
1: The fix is in, is the way I feel about it. It's like, okay, your agent knows this guy who puts out a whole lot of news about draft stock, so now Brendan Sorsby's a hot draft pick.
0: Yeah, he has one of the best arms in the class and all this stuff, and I'm like, maybe he does, but nobody ever talked about it until he got busted for gambling.
1: Thank you, Zach.
0: And we still don't know what the NFL's going to do, right? I mean, they suspended Terrell Pryor.
1: Exactly.
0: And listen, I technically disagree that the NFL should suspend a player for something they did in college. You know, let the kid, you know, continue on with the punishment that he's already serving with the help that he's getting and all that kind of stuff. Maybe do 2 games if that's what you want to do, because that's what they were doing in college. But this is a college issue, not necessarily a pro issue. Now, it could be a pro issue, But I would say, let's just, you know, let him kind of see what he is. I wouldn't do a full year.
1: I love that you're more pro player than me on this one. Okay.
0: Well, you have a different background.
1: No,
0: so
1: like, I'm glad that you are, because I usually get on the side of like, I defend the players often. Yeah. I'm not defending this one.
0: Yeah.
1: Because you mentioned Terrell prior situation. He went in a supplemental draft as well for everybody that don't know. By the way,
0: that was the tattoo thing, right?
1: It was in the gold pants that Ohio State gave for beating Michigan. Like, he gave away gold pants. Meanwhile, the University of Ohio, Ohio State University had been paying Terrell Pryor for, he had a Nissan GT3. I mean, what is it? The supercar that they have. Yeah. Like, he had one of those on campus. How do you think he got one of those on campus?
0: Right.
1: Like, legitimately. Like, let's get past the GTR. My bad. God, that is a monster car, by the way, too. And it's a crazy car for a player to be driving in that era at Ohio State. But he had a Nissan GTR, which is an insane vehicle to be having, okay? But he sold his gold pants for tattoos. Now, the issue was, he pulled out. He ended up getting drafted in the supplemental draft. The NFL, I do think, needs to have a partnership with the NFL. And they showed it with the Terrell Pryor draft pick. They suspended him for 5 games because of what he did in college. They've already laid this out. NFL, more than any league, I think, that's doing partnerships with sports gambling, they cannot. They cannot sacrifice bringing in a player that brings this reputation with them without some type of consequences.
0: So you view it kind of like a mom and a dad, right? If you go to your mom and say, hey, can I go to a friend's house?
1: Yeah.
0: And she says no. And then you go ask your dad and he doesn't say, what did your mom say? Did you ask your mom first? And then he says yes. And you go, someone got undercut.
1: Yeah, somebody got undercut. And at that point, if you undercut me, somebody's getting a whooping or punishment. Mm. Okay, it's just that simple, Zach. All right.
0: Yeah.
1: You tricked me.
0: Yeah.
1: It's the way I look at this situation. If Calvin Ridley got a year.
0: Yeah.
1: And that's
0: then that was a guy that was sitting at home on his couch.
1: Home. Exactly. And
0: okay.
1: That's the only reason. Like, I can understand, according to the aggregates that are out there, that he has some talent, could potentially be a high draft pick. Texas Tech was going to have a very strong team. He was going to be supported one way or the other when it boils down to what Cody Campbell and their collective has paid at Texas Tech. Like, it wasn't going to be a bad team. There's no way possible it's going to be a bad team, especially with the talent that he has. The fact that he's not playing this year should not allow him, in my personal opinion, to just say, you know what, unscathed. Now, here's the other part, too, Zach. If he really does have an issue, you're going to draft him high enough in the NFL draft and give him a big enough signing bonus without him being essentially helped constantly when it comes down to sports gambling. Then it's, to me, it's flagrant on the NFL and Texas Tech for even allowing this to go this far as well. The other issue that I have with this when it boils down to Brendan Sorsby is, what team is willing to sacrifice a high pick that might not play for the entire year? And I'll say this part as far as the business side in the NFL goes. You work with a former athlete and Blaine Bishop.
0: Yeah.
1: Our pensions are very thankful for the sports gambling side of this business, okay?
0: I'm sure.
1: With all the TV network deals that they're doing, the sports gambling that, yes, they are in bed with, they advertise in big time games, and teams have it in their stadiums from time to time as well. They can't blemish it. There's zero room for anybody to blemish that partnership, because the moment that the common fan knows a player has a fix in, NFL crashes and dies. You can't trust it. A random fumble that we've seen a person never have before becomes questioned now.
0: Okay.
1: Like, that's like if the least fumbled running back and then a Saquon Barkley, let's just use him. If Saquon was ever caught in a gambling ring and he's never really fumbled before in his life, the first time that he does in a game, every fan is going to be like, see, this is why I can't trust the league right here. I don't know if he's pro or against me right now.
0: Mm.
1: Those are the issues that you run into.
2: Gotcha. Heck, some of these things are already happening, whether they know you're gambling or not. De'Aaron Fox had an awful NBA Finals.
1: This is true.
2: And people are thinking he's missing shots because he's gambling and he's throwing the game. I mean, these things are just being
1: thrown. But imagine
0: I think it was just the ankle injury.
2: Exactly. Like, these things are just already being thrown out there. But like, this involves the integrity of the game. when you enter, before you can even step foot on a college football field or college sports field, you have to sign waivers of no gambling. That is one of the first things that you have to do. I did it when entering for Division II of soccer. You did it when you entered Tennessee football. You have to sign these waivers, and the NFL is no different. You have to agree to these terms, and if you go against them, you have to suffer these consequences. He's not stepped foot on an NFL football field. Maybe he shouldn't. Because it involves the integrity of the game. I don't know.
0: I mean, if he hadn't bet on Indiana, even on the bench, or bet on Cincinnati sports, would we be having the same conversation? Like, is it because he bet on football that he was at least had intimate knowledge of, even if he wasn't playing? If it's just basketball, would we really have the same issue that we're having right now?
1: I think his is because it's such an addiction.
0: Yeah.
1: I think that's his biggest hiccup. Like, it's almost as it's Josh Gordon. It's Alden Smith. You know what I'm saying? Like, it's RIP to him. Like, it's guys that have, we can tell it's Martavis Bryant, a guy that I play with. Guys that have like real substance issues, but it's on the gambling side. Yeah. Like, you would probably ask yourself, how in the hell can Josh Gordon not stay off the weed? You know, like,
0: right.
1: Like, why can't Martavis Bryant not pass a drug test? You can, like, those teams didn't trust him. Those guys eventually got out. Like, if it's a real issue, like, between the NFL and the NCAA, like,
0: the NFL will move on without you.
1: Did the train stop? Not even a little bit.
0: Yeah.
1: Not even a little bit. And that's what Brendan Sorsby's kind of going through right now. I'm not calling drug addiction the same as this gambling addiction, but they are clearly hitting the same dopamines in his brain that gives him that same, like, type of enjoyment. That's the issue that Brendan Sorsby has coming into the league. When will you scratch that itch again? Because we've seen weed.
0: Yeah.
1: Like, it's happened again to players now. And that's a little bit more of an easier, I guess, process to forgive in the NFL because the substance is self-hurting and it's not league-hurting. That's the difference.
0: Yeah.
1: And we hadn't even gotten to how Texas Tech has pretty much fumbled this.
0: Yeah. The, you know, if he probably would have made a lot more money if he would have just done the parlays.
1: No, seriously. Just cook right there.
0: I'm just saying. Just
1: follow that.
0: Yeah.
1: On the non-football side of things.
0: The non-football side of things. All right. Coming up next, we'll talk more about how Texas Tech has fumbled the bag. We'll also talk about the supplemental draft and his prospects. Will anybody take him? We'll look at a couple of the, we'll look at Terrell Pryor. We'll also look at the teams with third round picks. This is cover two with Blaine Bishop. Nope. 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Got my flow state.
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18: Slowly but surely, AI is seeping its way into every corner of our lives. 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A new study out of Turkey found that chatbots are recommending to teen boys and girls that they restrict their daily calories to dangerously low levels and eat a balance of nutrients that are kind of out of whack. 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I'm Dr. Sanjay Gupta, helping you live a better life.
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25: From the Mark Spain Real Estate Traffic Center.
26: Lebanon, 840 westbound, an accident past Stewart's Ferry Pike. No problems on 40 or 65. No unusual delays on 24 or 440. I'm Christy O'Brien.
0: Ramon and Will on 104.5 The Zone. 615-737-1045 is the number. We've been talking about the Brennan Sorsby case. It's finally nearing its conclusion. Supplemental draft will officially conclude the whole story and saga. Let's go to the phones. Go to Larissa. Larissa, you're on with Ramon and Will and Zach.
27: Good morning, gentlemen. Good morning. Happy Tuesday.
1: Happy Tuesday.
27: I hope you guys had a great weekend. This whole entire situation is sad on so many different levels. You know, I mean, because someone knew what he'd been doing all this time. Mm-hmm. And the sad thing is he's not the only one. Now he's just the poster child of what everyone is doing. Oh, no. Everyone's staying on that moral high ground. But this has been going on for decades. And I don't, there's no way of trying to fix it because I remember you know, my cousin's talking about, like, you and LV back in the day with Stacey Ogman and, you know, Tarkanian. I mean, stuff that was going on. This is, it's dirty, and but it's business. I feel bad for the kid in a lot of ways because I think someone threw him out to dry, you know, and if whatever college may have known, when they known, whatever, they should, you know, they should be reprimanded too. But it's like, don't act like you didn't know, because this is, that's a lot of money. That's a lot of dough that this kid was betting on. And, you know, someone knew. I hope he gets the help that he needs, but it's gross. It really is. And it's sad because he's not the only one that's getting manipulated by this. Now he's just the poster child of it.
1: He is.
27: But I'm going to hang up and listen.
1: Appreciate it, Larissa.
0: Yeah, thank you. It's tough because he obviously is struggling with some kind of an addiction, but also there's the whole point of common sense. You kind of know what you're doing is wrong, but then what about all of his friends that facilitated this, right? Sure. The Venmo transactions and all that kind of stuff that probably between him and friends making the bets on his behalf. What do the colleges know and the athletic departments and coaches and all that stuff know? Like, a lot of culpability and blame to go around, but ultimately it does rest on Brendan Sorsby's shoulders.
1: It does, man. But it's also, as Larissa said, and I think they deserve some blame in this too, but I'm looking at this guy, David McKenzie from McKenzie Law. He's out of Texas. He's been following this as well. But it's pretty much Texas Tech that kind of screwed the pooch on this one as well. It's pretty much the way David breaks this down. I listened to videos on this as well. The Texas AG's threatening letter to the Big 12 was an unforced error of the first order. Apparently, there shouldn't have been a lawsuit. There shouldn't have been a threat of one, because when Texas Tech agreed to play in the Big 12, they agreed to all of the governing rules of that. And that is the side of the integrity. And where the Big 12 got them and the Oklahoma Attorney General got Texas Tech and pretty much got their hands just in the cookie jar, basically, is they tried to force a state law versus a federal ruling. And they've pretty much screwed Brendan Sorsby over as well, because the supplemental draft is for ineligible players.
0: Right.
1: According to the Texas ruling from the three judges last week or 2 weeks ago, Brendan Sorsby's eligible. So he technically cannot submit himself to the supplemental draft because of that ruling right there, which is, again, they got too boastful. They bragged a little bit too much. Somebody summed this up. And again, this is David McKenzie guy. I'm going to retweet it all out as well. But he wrote something that was very damning on this. As far as, I don't want to say how dumb the Texas AG was, or Texas Tech's law was.
0: I mean, I don't know.
1: This.
0: I'll say it for you. But I thought they were pretty dumb.
1: I know how lawsuits go. But they sum it up by saying this, and this summary of it too, and there's so much more to it. The Texas AG has managed the rare feat of threatening a lawsuit so weak that he walked his adversary into court, drew a public rebuke from a fellow attorney general within 24 hours, and turned a meeting the Big 12 might never have held into a federal complaint with his own letter stapled to the back of an exhibit. Crazy times. That's how it sums up for him. It's like, you guys caused this. So what basically is saying is this: if Texas Tech and the Texas Attorney General hadn't threatened to sue the Big 12, this would not have come up. They could have simply just played Brendan Sorsby and went back and forth throughout the duration of the season before a lawsuit had ever come up. But because they threatened to sue their bosses, basically, they forced the Oklahoma Attorney General and the Big 12 to say, ha, we got you.
0: Yeah.
1: You're breaking state and federal laws by trying to enforce a state law versus a federal ruling on this one. Screwed them.
0: I mean, it was silly. The 20-minute video talking about it. You got your head coach coming out. Like, you don't have to speak on it. You really don't have to speak on every little thing that happens. And I know this isn't a little thing, but the best thing scenario is you got the injunction.
1: Yeah.
0: You don't need to victory lap. You don't need to worry about what Georgia and Nebraska are doing and all that kind of stuff. Let these things play out because you have the law on your side already with an injunction. Whatever happens, happens. I don't know. Like, I think they just kind of just, it was just but really bad handling of this whole thing.
1: Here's the other part, though, too, that, like, conferences have certain laws they have to, like, follow and rules, basically, as loose as it is. This is also in it where it's just like, you guys are hypocrites, Texas Tech, because when Baylor went through his issues, you voted for sanctions against Baylor. Now, Baylor was also found guilty of those sanctions, but Texas Tech also voted to impose sanctions against them. It goes like this. The complaint, this is from the lawsuit that the Big 12 has now against Texas Tech. It says the complaint itself is well made, and its strongest section is also its most dangerous. Paragraphs 32 through 36 are devastating on Texas Tech's hypocrisy. Texas Tech voted for the Baylor sanctions in 2017 and now insists the conference has no power to sanction anyone. That is good lawyering, and it should sting. Pretty much, you know that we do this. We have integrity in this conference. You guys also cooperated with imposing sanctions on another team. And now you're telling us because it's you, we can't impose sanctions on you? Wrong. This isn't even a case with Texas Tech. This is a shut up, get in line, and tell your player he can't play with anymore. This isn't even a case anymore.
0: Well, it's funny to me because they're like, well, we're not associated with this lawsuit. We didn't fund this lawsuit. We didn't do this. We didn't do that. And then they put themselves front and center for no reason.
1: Yeah.
0: For no reason they put themselves front and center. All right. Coming up next, we'll talk about a little bit. We'll close it up talking about the supplemental draft, some NFL players that are NFL teams that may be interested in Sorsby. Should they be interested in Sorsby? We'll talk about that when we come back. This is Ramon and Will on 104.5 The Zone.
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18: Eating a healthy diet is not only good for you physically, it can also keep your brain sharp as you age. According to a new study out of China, people who most closely followed the MIND diet slowed aging in key structures inside their brains by more than 2 years. The MIND diet is a combination of the Mediterranean diet, which we talk a lot about, and the DASH diet, which stands for Dietary Approaches to Stop Hypertension. All three of these diets are similar, but the MIND diet puts more of an emphasis on berries, beans, leafy green vegetables, fish, poultry, whole grains, olive oil, and nuts. You're not going to eat foods with a lot of saturated fat. We're talking cheese, butter, red meat, or anything fried. You really don't have to eat like this 100% of the time. That's the key. Just do the best that you can. I'm Dr. Sanjay Gupta, helping you live a better life.
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26: Lebanon, 840 westbound. 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I'm Christy O'Brien.
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0: 7:03, good morning, live from the Circus Sports at the Mint Kentucky Downs 104.5 The Zone Studio. I'm Justin Hawkins. Big college football news last night. Texas Tech quarterback Brendan Sorsby is applying to enter the NFL supplemental draft in July per multiple sources. Sorsby received a temporary injunction last week to play college football this upcoming season, 2026. But yesterday, with the Big 12 threatening to file lawsuits, Sorsby's attorney plans to withdraw their lawsuit today. This means Sorsby is officially ineligible under the NCAA's ruling, clearing the way for him to enter the NFL and the supplemental draft. Today, the Titans begin their mandatory minicamp at the Vanderbilt Health Football Center. It is the final on-field work of the spring before training camp officially opens this summer. Head coach Robert Saleh will speak to the media ahead of practice this morning at 10:15, followed by coordinators, and then practice will begin at 11:15. Some World Cup yesterday. Cape Verde shocked Spain as they shut out the World Cup favorite with a 0-0 draw. Also, three other ties for the day as Belgium and Egypt tie 1-1, Saudi Arabia and Uruguay tie 1-1, and Iran and New Zealand draw at 2-2. For all your foundation repair and waterproofing needs, you got to go to USSTN.com. 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
0: Ramon and Will here on 104.5 The Zone. I'm Zach Lines, filling in for Will, who's on honeymoon. Of course, they say at 3HL, on assignment. I like that. He's on assignment.
1: Right. On assignment. That's on exactly assignment. What it is.
0: He's on assignment this week. A bunch of people filling in for him. I'll be here tomorrow morning as well. 6 hours of Zach Lyons the next 2 days. That's what everybody wants.
1: Let's do it.
0: Everybody always says they need more Zach in their life. And and I'm sure that is met with pure sarcasm, by the way.
2: They call it the Zach attack.
0: The Zach attack. I am a little peeved. Yesterday was our golf charity golf event at Nashville Golf and Athletic Club. And I am a little peeved. There was the R&W Hail Mary.
1: Yeah.
0: The BR Margarita, the Buck Rising Margarita, the 3HL, I can't remember what they were, the 3HL
1: Wait
0: something.
1: A minute.
2: Oh, I think they were the Transfusion.
0: The 3HL Transfusion. And so all three got show names. Ours was for cover two, the Hitman. So I just got completely left out. Now Blaine campaigned, you know, on the show when I brought this to his attention. Yeah. He campaigned to name it something different.
1: Did he?
0: Yeah, so because he said that's not fair. And it was the 3HL Triple, is what it's called.
1: What a great teammate Blaine.
0: Yeah, so I appreciate it. I've also campaigned next year for the thing to have a football, another F word shot.
1: No doubt.
0: They call it the F bomb.
1: The F bomb.
0: Oh, I mean, the marketing is right there. Just put me in the marketing department at some point. Go

0: around on a golf course. Yeah. Like, golf cart is so fitting.
1: Listen, he was riding around on it for so long that when we pulled up around 12:30 back to the clubhouse, he requested AJ to go ahead and find him a new golf cart because he was afraid that golf cart was going to run out of battery.
0: I believe him. Whatever he said, I believe him, man. But it was a good time yesterday, man. It was a great showing. I thoroughly enjoyed it yesterday, too. Been out. Yeah.
1: Beautiful weather.
0: It was minus very beautiful. Yes. Y'all didn't deal with the mosquitoes, did you?
1: No.
2: Oh, they were everywhere.
0: I've never, like, this was like Amazon, like mosquito net type of, like, morning yesterday. Like, they were everywhere. And apparently it's because it was cool, so the mosquitoes had went dormant, and they went dormant around the clubhouse. And when they started to wake up, the birds were very, like, aggressive because they were picking mosquitoes out of the sky and, like, little small bugs. I don't think I got a mosquito bite, but they were all over me yesterday, though.
1: Yeah, we just had geese. That's all we had.
2: We also had some chipmunks.
1: Yeah, we had chipmunks. Saw like one chipmunk.
0: You did?
1: Yeah.
0: What's the difference between a chipmunk and a squirrel? Is there a difference?
1: Oh, yeah.
0: There
1: is. Oh, yeah. They're two totally different animals.
2: One's a lot smaller, too. Yeah.
0: This is news to me.
1: You mean chipmunks are like this big.
0: Yeah.
1: And I know squirrels are huge, like, but the tail's different too.
0: Okay,
1: you've seen it.
0: Sure. I have chipmunks. Seen
1: like, well, I mean, it's like, you know,
0: Rocky's got the lines down.
1: You got Rocky and Bullwinkle, right?
0: Yeah.
1: So Rocky is a flying squirrel, which is about the same size as a regular squirrel.
0: Sure is.
1: And then Chip and Dell are chipmunks. There you go.
2: Alvin and the Chipmunks. I know you.
1: Yeah, Alvin and the Chipmunks.
0: I knew that one, but I don't know why I thought they were related or something like that.
1: Yeah,
0: threw me off.
1: Well, they may be related. I mean, they may be cousins or something.
0: Who knows at this point?
1: I don't know.
0: Who knows? Yeah. At this point, man, they were out there yesterday kicking it with us, though.
1: Yeah, we don't get a lot of squirrels in our neighborhood, but we have one now, and it's in our bird feeder that's at the window, and it sits its butt in one bird feeder side, and then it eats out of the other one. Then birds come in and eat his butt food.
0: Wait a minute!
1: That's the only way you can put it, right? It's butt food.
0: Wait a minute!
1: Yeah, I mean, he's sitting his bare butt on these this bird seat, just like right there.
0: That's just so intrusive, right there. I'm with Daniel in the chat. Geese are jerks. Why don't we fight or combat geese?
1: They're mean.
0: Everybody runs from them.
1: Yeah.
0: There's got to be somebody.
1: I think someone hit one yesterday when we got there. Because, like, all we heard were, like, screeching tires and something hit. And I don't know if they weren't paying attention to hit a geese, I mean, or whatever. But I guess one of them, Kirby was telling me that one of them was messing with Stoney on his way in.
0: Get out. No, yeah. I missed that one. Stoney beat me in yesterday.
1: Yeah.
0: But nobody ever combats them back.
1: No.
0: Are they protected? Do I need to?
1: Oh, yeah. They're like real jerks. They're real mean.
0: All right, for sure.
1: Well, I mean, they could take people down. They're rude.
0: It's on the right type of people.
1: Yeah, that's probably true.
0: I'm not waiting on my opportunity, but I have in mind how I will meet that opportunity.
1: Yeah.
0: That's all I'm saying. Like, this isn't like the black bear that's walking around Gallatin. I'm not sure if you've seen that.
1: Yeah.
0: But I'm not messing with bears, but a geese. We gotta go, like, stand toe to toe, a toe to fella.
1: Yeah.
0: Is the way I look at that situation.
1: I could take we had someone on Football Under the F Words. The running gag on Football Under the F Words is that back in the day before we joined here was that, you know, what's the biggest animal you could take? And I said I could probably take a mountain lion and stuff like that. And they surprised me on one episode. Our buddy Mr. Lebowski, who used to co-host with me. And they brought it on, and Buck was on this show too.
0: Yeah.
1: They brought on a expert from the Nashville Zoo and was trying to say that I couldn't do it, and I just kept arguing with him that I could. Like, I could do it.
0: I'm a man. Exactly.
1: Yeah, I could do it. All you gotta do is just punch him.
0: I just don't
1: punch him right in the nose.
0: But you know the thing about get close to him first before they scare you. The thing about mountain lions, though, from what I've understood, you'll never know they're watching you.
1: Yeah.
0: You're dead before that actually kind of scared me right there. I just said you're dead, and next thing you know, he's playing the noise. But apparently you're dead before you actually realize with them because they blend in so well with nature.
1: Yeah.
0: And you won't hear them.
1: Never hear
0: a little bit. So, Zach, I'm putting my money on the mountain lion. I'm just
1: saying. That's all right. Everybody wants to doubt me, but I could take him. That and a shark. I could take a shark, too.
0: No.
1: Yeah.
0: No.
1: If I know that's swimming up at me, all you got to do is punch those in the nose.
0: And then they just go away?
1: They go away.
0: Who's told you this, Zach?
1: I'm just saying.
0: There's no science.
2: The movies tell you that.
0: Exactly. Yeah. There's zero science besides. All I know about a shark is this. If they go past you, you're probably good because they can't swim backwards. Like, they have time to loop around. It's a matter of where are you by the time they turn around.
1: You know,

0: I go deep sea fishing a lot. Stoney won't ever get on the boat to go.
1: He won't?
0: No, he's scared of the ocean.
1: Is it?
0: Well, yeah, so there's some pictures of him on Twitter where he just, his wife, they'll go to the Jersey Shore or something, but like not a really nice part of the Jersey Shore where there's the ocean and the beach and
1: you
0: stuff.
1: Made him seem like he was just low down trash.
0: He's just
1: right
0: down there. He's just down there with Snooki. And, but like he sits under an umbrella that's really too small for him to sit under. And he's just reading his books while his wife's out in the ocean. He won't get in the ocean. He's scared of the ocean.
1: There is no reason for us to be in the ocean. Okay. Unless you're on like a cruise ship.
0: I love the ocean.
1: I'm Team Stoney on this one, man. It's just
2: I don't like the ocean.
1: Have you flown to Hawaii across the
0: water?
1: I've
0: done London.
1: Have you seen how small like the little specks of white are?
0: Yeah.
1: So can you imagine? Those are waves. Right. Can you imagine what a human looks like in that? For the people that's been like rescued from the ocean, like that is nothing but an act of God, right?
0: Yeah.
1: Now. I'm with him. Like there is a gravitational draw I feel while being in the middle of the ocean.
0: Yeah.
1: I don't want that feeling.
2: If I can't touch, I'm not going any further.
1: How far will you go out and dive before, like, we're going to eventually talk sports or something.
0: Yeah.
1: This is a sports moment right here. You're a swimmer.
0: I really don't know how far out I've been in the ocean. I know there's one time I was just out in, like, a boogie board, just kind of, like, swimming around, and apparently got too far out, and my mom notices, like, she could barely see me, and then she dives. And comes out and gets me and stuff, and I'm just like, I have no clue that I'm in, like, any kind of danger of just, like, drifting way out. Because I just don't have that fear receptor for ocean and water and stuff,
1: I guess. That's insane to me. No, absolutely not. You don't feel like the pull of the ocean on you?
0: I'm more cognizant now of it ever since, learning about undertows and all this kind of stuff. We've been watching some reality shows where they're out in the ocean. I'm like, oh, I could do that.
1: You're a madman. Okay, you are a madman. You enjoy the ocean like that. That's crazy. I'm with Stoney. The ocean is a world of death.
0: Yeah, that's what he says. The ocean is a world of depth.
1: I agree with him there. Other than when you're fishing.
0: Yeah. I mean, I don't know. Like, we've reeled in sharks, close to the boat and all this kind of stuff. And I never get scared over
1: You just cut the hook.
0: I'll still, even if I know there's like a shark swimming around eating our fish, I'll still sit on the side of the boat. Ain't gonna jump up and get you.
1: It might.
2: Until it does.
0: Until it does.
1: I'm learning something new about you every single segment of this show at this part.
0: I don't know. Something about the ocean. Like, I'm more scared of jellyfish than I am of sharks.
1: I mean, well, they're also in the ocean.
0: Yeah. Okay. Yeah, but I mean, you can see those sometimes.
1: I salute you is all I'm telling you. I salute you. Like, when we're on cruise ships and, like, we're doing, like, the night passage or whatever, and you see nothing but black darkness, I get scared then.
0: We've gone on fishing trips where we left Orange Beach, went all the way around to Grand Isle in Louisiana. So that's a really long, and we go all by boat. And so there are times I woke up at like 2 a.m, they woke us up and I was the only one to wake up. And so I went out there to start fishing. And all I see when I walk out is darkness, right? The waves are going crazy because it's been storming that weekend. And then there's a huge oil rig. And so we fished around this oil rig and I caught a 180-pound bluefin tuna, yellowfin tuna, straight up. Took me 3 hours to reel that sucker in.
1: God, dog.
0: But the ocean and stuff doesn't really bother me. I don't really get boat sick or seasick or anything like that. So, we've taken it to, we sometimes just stay out on the ocean when there's nothing around.
1: I get it.
0: To fish.
1: If you're born in it, it's a little bit different. But yeah, that's fascinating. I did not have you as Aquaman out here. Crazy.
0: I'm a little bit of, I love it. And Stoney says, y'all haven't even brought up octopi yet either. The octopus is the human of the ocean. I've never seen an octopus out in the water. I mean, you have to go the deep sea, real deep ocean. And they don't really come up to the surface that much.
1: They will attack you too.
0: That's just to me is, that's paranoia.
1: No, it's not. It's called reality. I'm with Stoney. I told you, we'll eventually talk sports here, but that's reality there, Zach.
0: All right, let's talk some sports when we come back. The New York Knicks ended a 53-year drought with their championship win on Saturday night. Where does that rank among teams with large droughts in all of U.S. sports? We'll talk about that when we come back. 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
14: Eating a healthy diet is not only good for you physically, it can also keep your brain sharp as you age. According to a new study out of China, people who most closely followed the MIND diet slowed aging in key structures inside their brains by more than 2 years. The MIND diet is a combination of the Mediterranean diet, which we talk a lot about, and the DASH diet, which stands for Dietary Approaches to Stop Hypertension. All three of these diets are similar, but the MIND diet puts more of an emphasis on berries, beans, leafy green vegetables, fish, poultry, whole grains, olive oil, and nuts. You're not going to eat foods with a lot of saturated fat. We're talking cheese, butter, red meat, or anything fried. You really don't have to eat like this 100% of the time. That's the key. Just do the best that you can. I'm Dr. Sanjay Gupta, helping you live a better life.
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22: You ever wake up in the middle of the night or maybe first thing in the morning and notice drool on your pillow? Unless you're sleeping next to someone who hasn't already seen all your good, bad, and ugly, it's probably not that big a deal and not anything to worry about unless it's something that just started happening recently. When people drool at night, it's often because of a stuffy nose, acid reflux, or being a mouth breather. People who sleep on their stomach or side are more likely to drool than someone who sleeps on their back. But in some cases, drooling at night can be a warning sign of something more serious, like dental issues, sleep apnea, or even early symptoms of Parkinson's disease. If you're at all concerned about this, the best place to start is with an ENT doctor, an ears, nose, and throat doctor. They can recommend a sleep study to possibly get some answers. I'm Dr. Sanjay Gupta, helping you live a better life.
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27: Lebanon, 840 westbound past Stewart's Ferry Pike. We've got an accident. South Nashville, Fessler's Lane, north of 40. Watch for a crash. Gallatin, Long Hollow Pike, reports of an accident at Belvedere Drive. No problems on 24 or 65. I'm Christy O'Brien.

0: 104.5 The Zone, 615-737-1045. We've talked about Brendan Sorsby's, the only sports topic we've talked about. We've talked about the ocean. We've talked about trees and planting trees and outdoor kitchens. Let's go to the phones. Let's go to Robert out in Knoxville, who wants to talk about the ocean. Robert.
1: Morning, Robert.
0: You're on with Ramon and Zach.
2: Good morning, guys. How's it going?
1: We're good. Good morning.
2: Hey, big congratulations to Ramon. I never called earlier, but congrats on becoming the radio.
1: I appreciate that. Thank you. Thanks, Rob.
2: That is bad to the bone, man. Congrats. Hey, so I'm a professional fisherman and was a charter captain down in Southwest Florida. So I can kind of relate a little bit of Ramon's fear of being in the water. With my job, you know, obviously being in the water all the time, you know, I've seen some crazy stuff with sharks and stuff like that. So personally, I don't like to be in the water. I'd rather be on a boat. So I don't know how Zach, you're kind of crazy about, not being scared of being on the ocean, because I've seen some crazy stuff in my time. But I know I only get like less than 60 seconds, so I just want to make a shout out to you guys. If you guys are ever interested in doing a charter with bass fishing and stuff like that, I am a professional fisherman down here in Knoxville, Tennessee. I do travel all through Tennessee and take people out fishing, so I'm more than pleased to take you guys. It'll be a privilege and honor. So,
1: no, Rob, we give you a little bit more time on this show, man. We got 4 hours.
0: This ain't Buck show. We enjoy people. Buck hates people.
1: Yes, I got to ask you, what's a crazy thing you've seen in the water, real quick?
2: Fishing or being on the boat?
1: Being on the boat.
2: So the craziest thing I probably have seen, so I was actually in 2022, I was in Saginaw Bay, which is Lake Huron up in Michigan. There is an island called the Charity Islands. I was running out there. It was like maybe a 15-20 minute ride out there, and I didn't really monitor the weather, and I was coming back. There was about 6-7 footers. It took me about 3 hours to get back. Felt like I was almost going to die.
0: Wow.
2: So this was a 21-foot bass boat. So you can only imagine being on the Great Lakes and seeing all these waves. That was pretty fun. I called my wife halfway through, and I was like, if I don't make it, you just know where I'm at. So.
0: Wow.
1: See what I'm saying, Robert? Yeah. Like, that. There's no reason for that. Like, next time, we got to get you a 60-footer or something. Like, something a little bit more secure, Rob.
0: I will say the people that go out in, like, their smaller center console boats out into the ocean and, like, and I'm like, okay, now that may be a little rough, but they're probably, you know, professionals and stuff, you know. Like
1: Rob.
0: Yeah, like Rob.
2: Yeah, exactly. I mean, I've traveled all through the country. I've seen some crazy stuff. Was blessed to, you know, be able to fish all the Great Lakes and, you know, all through the saltwater stuff down in Southwest Florida, Gulf of Mexico, Atlantic, and so forth. But, yeah, I mean, being on a 21-foot bass boat and trying to chase smallmouth, I mean, I love it. I'll do it all day long, but it's a lot of people will say you're pretty nuts. So.
1: Yeah, no doubt. No wonder those guys charge a lot for those charters.
0: That is true.
1: No doubt. Appreciate it, Rob. Yeah. We'll have to reach out to you, man, if that's the case. For sure.
0: Hey, listen, bass fishing. I haven't been bass fishing in forever.
2: Thank you.
0: Hey, thanks, Robert. I haven't been bass fishing forever.
1: His Instagram handle.
0: Yeah. Okay. I know we said we were going to talk about the sports drought championships and all that kind of stuff, but we didn't get into the supplemental draft.
1: Yeah.
0: And Brendan Sorsby obviously is going to be entering the supplemental draft, or at least attempting to, depending on, you know, all the, he's got to get accepted. He's got to submit the application, all that kind of stuff. But, you know, looking back, there's been some interesting names that have entered the supplemental draft. You know, Chris Carter, a lot of people forget that he was supplemental draft. Carter was suspended before his senior season for signing with an agent, which is some of the stuff that you get suspended for just sounds like crazy in today's world of college sports.
1: There's way too many handcuffs that were on guys back in the day, but I get it. Yeah.
0: 1987, and then he wasn't the only person to go into that one.
1: No.
0: Brian Bosworth in 1987, a linebacker out of Oklahoma. And then Dan Cilio was also for drafted in the third round by the Tampa Bay Buccaneers. Bernie Kosar in 1985. And then you found one with a Titans connection.
1: I did, man. Sure did. Rob Moore, former Titans coach, was a first-round selection. And it goes, Moore graduated from college with a year of eligibility remaining and did not declare in time for the regular draft.
0: Right.
1: And he still went first round to the New York Jets, man, and ended up having an all-pro Pro Bowl career, 2 times Pro Bowl and 1 time first-team All-Pros. He led the league in receiving yards. I feel like, Zach, looking at this list of supplemental draft picks, before the 2000s, I feel as if like it really was a tool to help teams get guys that they felt like could really help them. I think it's kind of pushed back a little bit as of late with how many people are selected in the supplemental draft. Teams just seem like they either got bigger rosters, which may be a part of it, or guys aren't justified enough on who they choose to take in the supplemental draft right now. It hadn't been the latest one since when? You see it?
0: 2019 was the last one.
1: Yeah.
0: Jalen Thompson, safety. The Arizona Cardinals spent a fifth round pick. He was declared ineligible for a senior season after an NCAA rules violation. He was the last player to be picked in the supplemental draft as of 2026. So.
1: Mm-hmm. I remember some of the guys that are in my era that came through. Another Pro Bowler, Amar Brooks, supplemental draft. He was taken in the third round by the Bengals. He was dismissed from his college team. So it's been an issue where it's troubled college situations, impermissible benefits that have happened, or just ineligible because of academics or team situations. I guess team rules.
0: Yeah. Dave Brown, because we got this question in the FNM Bank chat, Twitter, YouTube, Facebook Live. Dave Brown, quarterback out of Duke, in 1992 was the last first round player in the supplemental draft. Brown graduated from college with a year of eligibility remaining, did not declare for the NFL until after the regular draft had been held. As of 2025, Brown is the last player taken in the first round of the supplemental draft. There was a little streak from 2009 to 2012 where at least one player was selected in the first round. 2009 was Jeremy Jarman, defensive end, third round. Harvey Unga, fullback, seventh round out of BYU. Josh Brent, nose tackle, seventh round out of Illinois. Terrell Pryor, quarterback, third round for the Raiders. Of course, we talked about his improper benefits is how they kind of classified it. Then Josh Gordon in 2012, wide receiver, second round of the Cleveland Browns. Dismissed for a failed marijuana test. And then it was Isaiah Battle in 2015. Sam Beal.
1: Do you know the story of Sam Beal going on right now?
0: No. What is that?
1: He's missing.
0: He is missing?
1: Missing. It says about over a year, if I'm not mistaken, right now. His disappearance happened in July 2025. He walked onto the beach somewhere and disappeared. He was returning home in the Virginia Beach area. I just wanted to bring some light to this situation. It's popped up on my algorithm from time to time. But he's been missing since July 12th of last year after dropping his girlfriend off.
0: That's crazy.
1: He was a current NFL player right now. But he's a supplemental draft player as well. Right now, as of June 2026, he's been missing for 11 months. Nobody knows where he is.
0: No, I had no clue about that.
1: If you go down a rabbit hole, it's kind of look sketchy situation, and nobody knows.
0: Right.
1: This was a current NFL player at the time, and he's missing.
0: Wow.
1: Yeah.
0: No, I'll have to look into that. I did not know that.
1: Yeah.
0: So it brings up the point with, you know, Brennan Sorsby. We don't know what the NFL is really going to hand down as far as any kind of suspension or violation or whatever. We know Terrell Pryor got 5 games.
1: Yeah.
0: So he was suspended for 5 games when he was drafted in the 2011 supplemental draft in the third round. And you look at if he's not suspended for the whole year, and I don't know if NFL teams will have that information before the supplemental draft or if they kind of, you know, they'll know through the grapevine, so to speak, of what maybe to expect from the commissioner and all that. But I look at teams like the Jets and Cleveland, who also have first-round picks in next year's draft. The Jets have, what, 3 in next year's draft?
1: Jets are loaded. Browns are loaded.
0: Like, and the Browns have 2.
1: So, quarterback-needy teams.
0: So, yeah. So, if you wait, and so let's say, I'll put in a third round or fourth round, like the Cleveland Browns have 2 fourth-round picks.
1: Yeah.
0: You know, I'll put in that, and maybe Sorsby is who people proclaim he is. He was a first-round talent. And if he is, well, I have that in the building, I can spend those first-round picks on building around Brennan Sorsby. Now, if I'm the Cleveland Browns, you already have Shedeur Sanders. You have Deshaun Watson. You have Dylan Gabriel. You have Taylen Green. And I'm sure I'm missing about five other quarterbacks for the Cleveland Browns because it feels like they just hoard them.
1: You mentioned Deshaun already.
0: Yeah. I mean, like, yeah. It just feels like they have a ton of them. They obviously probably shouldn't be in this conversation.
1: You're right.
0: Unless they, and listen, none of those guys are Todd Monken's guys. And I know that you and Stoney talked a little bit about this yesterday about coaches and their guys. None of these are really Todd Monken's guys.
1: No.
0: And you have the draft capital to afford to, hey, I'll put in a fourth round bid on Sorsby, and I'm fine with next year's draft capital. And if he doesn't work out, hey, guess what? It's a fourth round pick.
1: I mean,
0: they spent a third round pick on Dylan Gabriel, and he's already going to probably be out the door there at Cleveland.
1: I agree.
0: So, and the Jets are kind of in a similar situation. But I do wonder if he's gone for the whole year, I don't know if he gets drafted. Maybe a seventh rounder.
1: So with that being said, you're right. I think if you're going to take him in a supplemental draft, you have to look at this side of it as well. How much has he paid to his debt, I guess, to the football society? If he doesn't, the way the NFL has already ruled on the Terrell Pryor side of this thing, where he came into the NFL with a suspension, 5 games is what he got at the same position at quarterback. As it stands, and I think he will file for himself to be ineligible, but as it stands, Brendan Sorsby is still eligible. So he can't technically be in the supplemental draft. Now, if they deem him ineligible through the Texas state legislature, then yeah, he can hop in. It's a matter of what happens to him coming into the NFL.
0: Yeah.
1: If you're telling me this is a situation where you can get a guy in house, you can go ahead and start grooming him. You can teach him. I think Terrell Pryor was able to still practice and be around the Las at that time, the Oakland Raiders at the time. If that's the case, you kind of roll with it a little bit.
0: Yeah.
1: But at what point do you give up? A fourth, in my opinion, is still too rich. If I can get him later in the draft, but at that point, you probably have to bid against teams that are also interested. Arizona, Browns, Jets. Heck, at this point, Minnesota could be in a position for a quarterback.
0: Yeah.
1: He is a mobile quarterback. That's the thing, looking at his stat line. In 2025, he had over 580 yards, also with 9 touchdowns. He's a dual-threat quarterback. There is some talent there. His ability to take care of the ball is absolutely apparent in his time at Cincinnati as well. He threw 27 touchdowns and 5 interceptions last year. There is something on the bone, but it's a matter of what kind of issues are you willing to deal with week in and week out. Quarterbacks, in my opinion, are head cases. And I don't say that in a bad way. I just say everything has to be right for quarterbacks. It's one thing to hold the ball in your hand and have to command and control the offense and be, and the way I see it, the head and leader of the entire franchise. I know there's ownership, but the quarterback holds on to that. Are you willing to deal with that public slander that comes along with it, or the perception of what he is and what he's doing? Like, there have been players in the NFL, Zach, that have had SA issues, sexual assault, domestic. There have been murders or manslaughter that has come about. But you view those situations as a very public, I guess, issue where those guys can go seek that type of help. Or if there's another issue that pops up, it doesn't affect the game. That's the issue that Brendan Sorsby has to deal with in the team that's playing him as well. Like, I don't think he'll be in a position where he'll be bought out by the mafia.
0: Right.
1: Or Vegas come in, hey, we need you to throw the game. Like, I don't think those are going to be the cases. But you do have to side-eye him if there's an in-game issue that just seems super crazy. Like the running back last year that dropped the ball in Arizona before going into the end zone.
0: Oh, yeah, that cost me $850, by the way.
1: Come on.
0: I mean, you should see me when he's running down the field. We're in the studio, the podcast studio over there. He's running down the field.
1: Come on.
0: And I am going crazy. And it's me, Jackson, and Stoney. And then he drops it, and I just fall to my knees. I fall to my knees.
1: Now, imagine that being Brendan Sorsby.
0: Right.
1: Who's got wheels, right? Who's got wheels, who's in a position to where he can go make plays. Amari DiMicardo.
0: Yeah, that's me $850.
1: Yes. It was.
0: I may send the mafia out to him to get me that money.
1: I mean, you got the desert in Arizona to take care of it. But imagine if that's Brendan Sorsby. As innocent as that was by DiMicardo, what if it's Brendan Sorsby?
0: Right.
1: What is ownership going to think at that point? There is talent there.
0: Yeah.
1: But it's a matter of how does the NFL hit him over the head with a year.
0: Yeah, and that's the big thing.
1: If that's your third round pick that you choose to take him in that round, is it worth it?
0: Yeah, that's where I'm like, if it's maybe sixth or seventh round, maybe doesn't even get drafted, and he could just go sign with the team elsewhere. You know, a sneaky team, you mentioned Arizona, Minnesota. A sneaky team's Miami. I know they just paid Malik Willis, but we all know contracts can get out of fairly early. And if Malik Willis, they did not do a very good job of surrounding Malik Willis with talent.
1: Did not. But isn't this, but here's the other part. Is Brandon Sorsby of the same ilk as CJ Carr and Arch Manning?
0: See, that's the question. A lot of people think he has the talent, but he's also very raw. It's not really Will Levis, because I think he's better than Will Levis was coming out of college, but it's almost like a Will Levis situation where it's like, he's raw. This was a huge, important year for him in college that he's missing out on. And that's what his lawyer argued on his behalf.
1: His numbers are legit. Like, they are. I can't deny that and say he's not an NFL talent. If you were Roger Goodell, Zach, how are you? Like, have you thought about how you're handling it?
0: I mean, it's tough because if I'm Roger Goodell,
1: and this is your business. Let me just paint this to you too as well. You've been trusted to curate the NFL. Owners essentially tip him $1 million a year per owner. So he's about a $40 million, $50 to $60 million guy.
0: I need to be commissioner of football, by the way.
1: Listen, he's built it up. He's got the deals. He's got the TV. You got Amazon in the middle of last season deciding to pay, what was it, $50 million for one broadcast on Christmas Day? Like, you've cashed in. So think about your next steps as you allow this in. Now, I know, well, what about domestic with James Pierce Jr.? I know. But it don't affect the bottom line. It doesn't affect, you know, the wins and losses and as far as the money line goes.
0: Okay, I'll answer your question coming up next. 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
1: I don't need to hear anything from anybody. There's too much riding on my mind being locked in. Play offense, not defense. If you play hard and you play the game right, nobody really gets on you. 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Just play the game one way. You hit a ball in the gap, run. Boom, coming in hot.
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6: You ever wake up in the middle of the night or maybe first thing in the morning and notice drool on your pillow? Unless you're sleeping next to someone who hasn't already seen all your good, bad, and ugly, it's probably not that big a deal and not anything to worry about unless it's something that just started happening recently. When people drool at night, it's often because of a stuffy nose, acid reflux, or being a mouth breather. People who sleep on their stomach or side are more likely to drool than someone who sleeps on their back. But in some cases, drooling at night can be a warning sign of something more serious, like dental issues, sleep apnea, or even early symptoms of Parkinson's disease. If you're at all concerned about this, the best place to start is with an ENT doctor, an ears, nose, and throat doctor. They can recommend a sleep study to possibly get some answers. I'm Dr. Sanjay Gupta, helping you live a better life.
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0: Real Estate Traffic Center.
1: Lebanon, 840 westbound past Stewart's Ferry Pike. Watch for an accident being cleared. Gallatin, Long Hollow Pike. There's a crash at Belvedere Drive. South Nashville, Fessler's Lane. Accident north of 40. It's been moved out of traffic. And Paragon Mills, Linbar Drive. An accident at Wallace Road. I'm Christy O'Brien.
2: Ramon and Will, 1045 The Zone, 615-737-1045 is the number. Yeah, I'm Zach Lyons, filling in for Will Bowling. You, of course, hear me on Cover 2 as well from 1 to 3 today. Before the break, you asked me a question about if you were Roger Goodell, how would you handle the Brendan Sorsby?
3: Because I want your perspective, because I think you'll think of it differently than mine. Like I said, with mine, I'm almost of the mindset just... He got to feel this one.
2: Yeah.
3: The way I view it for the most part.
2: Yeah. I think if I wasn't, I'm not commissioner of the NFL in a personal way. So, like, for me, I'm a little bit more lenient towards Sorsby, but it all also comes with asterisks of, like, hey, just because you made it into the NFL doesn't mean you quit going to rehab and seeking help and doing all that stuff, you know. And maybe we'll use you for a promotional about the dangers of gambling and all that kind of stuff. So, like, there's a little bit of that. But from the NFL's perspective, it is coming from a point of, hey, I'm Roger Goodell. I'm a lawyer by trade. I've been doing this. Mm-hmm. I know I've also suspended active players for doing, you know, like we talked about, Calvin Ridley, NPF, right?
3: NPF,
2: like, and all that kind of stuff.
3: Another one, yeah.
2: And so... there's this whole scenario where it's like, how you have to do a suspension. How long is the suspension? And I think a lot of people's go-to is always 6 games. He was doing 2 games in college on a, what is that, 12-game?
3: 12-game, yeah.
2: Yeah, maybe if you make the playoffs, it's a little bit longer. So, you know, 17 games here, 4 games, 5 games. I mean, just do the Terrell Pryor. The precedent was kind of set, right, for a supplemental draft pick being suspended entering the league. So maybe do 5 games. I understand gambling's a way more of a problem now than what it was with Terrell Pryor. Because, I mean, that thing was kind of silly.
3: His was impermissible benefits, so, right? The little gold pants that they sold off for tattoos.
2: Yeah.
3: I'm going to sound harsh, but I think if he does do all of those things that you mentioned, as far as
2: got to stay on it, because if you stray from the plan, you're suspended.
3: And then this is also just a warning to other college players that may be sending money to friends and say, hey, can you put this bet in for me? It may be somebody at UT chat, that's trying to get some extra money for scholarship. Like the way Hawk brought this up earlier, the way compliance talked to us about gambling was. Back in the day, like, you could only do, like, maybe online poker.
2: Yeah.
3: But, like, it couldn't be, like, it was a walk-on that I remember doing online poker. And he paid for his college tuition because he had to pay for
2: school. That's real big back in the day when we were in college.
3: It was, man. And he had, like, a Chrysler 300C at the time. Like, he was doing really good. I wonder if he ever became a pro with online betting. But the actual betting part of it, though, is different from, I think, just pulling the slots or gambling. You know what I'm saying? Shooting dice or something like this. This really does hits the integrity of the game. And I know the NFL and college sports, you throw integrity out the window. But the protection of the sport is where it becomes very cloudy for Brendan Sorsby. I think at minimum, 12 games.
2: Mm.
3: You have to.
2: Yeah.
3: Just... you can't allow this to be okay.
2: So 12 games would be the college season, right? Because that's what they were basically saying,
3: pretty much,
2: you know, until the injunction happened and all that kind of stuff.
3: Now, which team is going to take him with knowing that 12 games are going to be a part of the
2: suspension?
3: And
2: that gets you back down to the 6th or 7th, right? I see a lot of people saying he should get the Pete Rose treatment. He should be banned. And one guy says he shouldn't be allowed to play in the NFL. And I'm like, okay, well, then Calvin Ridley needs to go, right?
3: Yeah.
2: But he's a benefit for the Tennessee Titans, so I don't see anybody saying that Calvin Ridley needs to be out.
3: But has Calvin, at the path that Calvin was on at the time, has Calvin gotten back to that point post-suspension?
2: Well, as far as
3: production. Yeah, that's the other part, too.
2: Because when you miss that time, exactly. It's like Deshaun Watson coming back. I mean, like, are we really going to expect him to be the same?
3: Who he hasn't been.
2: Cordell Volson for the Tennessee Titans, yeah. Right? Like, he was gone all last season, and now he may be starting.
3: Yeah
2: give me a break on that one. That one's got me scared.
3: There's a lot that goes into missing that much time.
2: Yeah. We'll talk more about that. More of your phone calls. We got John Murfreesboro. We'll get to that as well. This is Ramon and Will on 104.5 The Zone.
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12: You ever wake up in the middle of the night or maybe first thing in the morning and notice drool on your pillow? Unless you're sleeping next to someone who hasn't already seen all your good, bad, and ugly, it's probably not that big a deal and not anything to worry about unless it's something that just started happening recently. When people drool at night, it's often because of a stuffy nose, acid reflux, or being a mouth breather. People who sleep on their stomach or side are more likely to drool than someone who sleeps on their back. But in some cases, drooling at night can be a warning sign of something more serious, like dental issues, sleep apnea, or even early symptoms of Parkinson's disease. If you're at all concerned about this, the best place to start is with an ENT doctor, an ears, nose, and throat doctor. They can recommend a sleep study to possibly get some answers. I'm Dr. Sanjay Gupta, helping you live a better life.
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2: From the Mark Spain Real Estate Traffic Center.
3: Lebanon, 109 southbound south of Lebanon Road. Watch for police activity causing delays. Paragon Mills, Lindbar Drive. We've got an accident at Wallace Road and Mount Juliet, 40 westbound. Reports of an accident before Golden Bear Gateway. I'm Christy O'Brien.
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5: 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Back-to-back World Cup championships are rare. Italy in the 1930s, Brazil in 1958 and 62, and that's it. France came close but lost the final 4 years ago to Argentina in penalty kicks, and now Lionel Messi and crew hope for a repeat. Messi's sixth and final World Cup begins tonight in Kansas City against Algeria. As for France, an opening game today in New Jersey versus Senegal. A player to watch tonight, 25-year-old Erling Haaland of Norway. 16 goals in qualifying games. He leads them to a game in Foxborough against Iraq. It's Norway's first World Cup since 1998. It's Iraq's first since 1986. And it's Jordan's first ever. Another example of more teams getting in with the 50% increase in the field. Jordan failed to qualify 10 times, but debuts late tonight in Santa Clara against Austria. John Stanshauer, Westwood One Sports.
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5: And here we go.
11: Ramon and Will, hour number three went by. It always goes by so quick.
12: So fast.
11: So fast. Hour number three will be joined coming up at 8:20 with Austin Price of FallQuest.com. We'll talk a little bit about University of Tennessee. I mean, the Chas Coleman thing is still lingering out there. Mm-hmm. I mean, I'm sure him and Hubs are probably just really tired of being
12: just boots on the ground every single time. But they're good. I got to give it to both of them. Yeah. They usually have a lot of good information.
11: Yeah.
12: And, of course, the quarterback battle that continues to go on. And now recruiting is picking up big time.
11: Yeah. I mean the recruiting over these last 48 hours has been really great for the University of Tennessee. I mean, that's hard for me as an Alabama fan to give a compliment, but it's been really good.
12: You guys have been quiet. Bama has.
11: That's the Kalen DeBoer way, I guess. Just that West Coast, you know, chill attitude. Yeah, sure. You know. And he got his little extension. And
12: he
11: all
12: did,
11: that kind of
12: which I was shocked by.
11: I know. Blaine makes fun of me all the time because I'm like, I do not like Kalen DeBoer.
12: Do you not?
11: No.
12: Oh, wow.
11: I'm not to the point where, like, if I won the lottery, I would spend money on his buyout like some people in Alabama. But I am that Florida State game and really put a sour taste in my mouth about how they came out flat and all that kind of stuff. And listen, they went and played pretty well. They were, you know, and all that kind of stuff. It's just like, I don't know.
12: Yeah, I get that.
11: It's not, and maybe it's the Nick Saban in me, but you know, I was around for Gene. I grew up with Gene as well. So like, I've been through the dark times as an Alabama fan, and I don't think we're anywhere near that. I mean, in today's NFL or NCAA and NIL world, Alabama will always hover around like the 9-win, 10-win mark. And that's fine. Like, I understand that not everybody can win a championship every year, but I just don't know. We're starting to see now that Kalen DeBoer's, his people are coming in, like his recruits and all that. So I'm at least willing to give him a little bit of time.
12: It's, Stoney and I talked a little bit about this yesterday, and we were discussing, what do you want to be? It was an NFL franchise. Do you want to be, you know, 8-8, 9-7?
11: Right.
12: Or what is it, 10-7 now? Or, you know, eventually get to that 13-4, and you're knocking at the door. And we had some of our listeners in our YouTube chat was like, no, I don't want 8-8. I don't want 9-10-7. They want either all wins or all losses. And it's like college is harder, I think, to win a championship because there's so many teams. And then you have an Indiana that
11: pops
12: up out
11: of nowhere. Well, now it's 24-team college football playoff eventually. Then it'll be 64 teams or something like that.
12: So it's hearing you say, like, Alabama will always be 9 wins. Like, 9 wins.
11: It's fine, and it's good. That can get you in the playoffs now. I mean, especially if they go 24 teams. 16 teams probably get you in there. It's just that, like, where's the competitive?
12: Where's the next step?
11: Yeah, the next step. And that's what it's kind of wait and see mode for them.
12: No doubt. I get that. Everybody, that was the biggest thing when DeBoer got the job was he's won at every level.
11: Yeah.
12: It's a matter of you got to see it yourself. Going back to the Sorsby thing real quick, though, too, and as we get ready to talk to Austin, like, the Vols are close, I think, on that situation.
11: Yeah.
12: And his girlfriend, I think, goes to Texas Tech that plays volleyball. So that played probably a little bit of part. And I think they gave him a nice bag, though, too. But in seeing $6 million.
13: It was reported up to like almost $900,000 at Cincinnati.
12: That was it for him?
13: Yeah.
12: Yeah, I got to leave, too. Yeah. I got to leave, too. That's $5.1 million left on the table. But the Vols were close or in on that conversation. But in all of this, you mentioned as well, like Tennessee's been on the forefront of opening the doors for a lot of these court rulings. And I'm seeing in some of the comments from Texas Tech people, the Big 12 people, well, if Tennessee hadn't did it, they've always been a part of this. It was like, we kind of did kick in the door with the Nico side of pay to play and rulings and everything else is kind of going into this.
11: Well, I mean, I think it's a good thing. It's a good and bad thing, right? Because it's the good and the bad of being at the forefront of something is that you make the mistakes too. You may set the precedent, but you make the mistakes and then everybody else gets to learn from you.
12: Yeah.
11: But at the same time, when you kind of are at the forefront taking those risks, you get a lot of good with the bad as well. So, but I mean, I'd rather be ahead of the game then be one of the teams playing catch up on some of these situations when it comes to the NIL.
12: I just, you know, we got John and Burrow on too, about to take his call, but the issue that I feel like is going to be so bad moving forward, one, the negative recruiting that comes along with it. Like Texas Tech, they got the bags and they will continue to pay athletes to try to get that elusive national championship. But as out front that they've been, as far as Cody Campbell, the Texas Tech administration, even the attorney general in the state of Texas, this is embarrassing. They got dog walked like this so bad with how they like the Big 12 filed this. Like there's no case for them.
11: No.
12: And if you're Cody Campbell, if you've paid a softball player over $1 million numerous years, basketball team look like they're going to be competitive.

0: whatever reason, because you couldn't, you're the people that you're funding couldn't keep their mouth shut.
1: Yeah.
0: I mean, like, I'd be like, yeah, it's time to pull that back. Time to pull that back. Let's go to John in Murfreesboro. John, you're on with Ramon and Zach.
2: Good morning, fellas. I'm going to take the opinion that I don't think the NFL should punish Brandon Sorsby.
1: Oh, wow.
2: And it's not because I don't think what he did was serious. I do. I see it more from the perspective of the man has a problem, and having been around addicts in my life, punishing them doesn't solve the problem. It doesn't fix it. Suspending him doesn't fix the gambling problem. If anything, that's going to put him away from the team, and then he doesn't have the right support system around him. I've also seen the NFL go after people simply because they want to try to fix an image problem that may or may not necessarily be there. I am a Saints fan. I do remember Bountygate.
1: Right.
2: I don't care that he gambles. I do care that he gambles on sports. Like, I don't care if he goes to a casino and plays cards or something like that. I care less if he gambles on baseball or basketball or soccer or women's curling in Finland. Like, I don't care if he gambles on that. I only care if he gambles on football, and let that just be a, hey, you now have to go into a diversion program kind of deal, an addiction treatment program, but we're not going to keep you away from your team. We're not going to suspend you or anything like that, because that's not how you solve the problem. I also think it's kind of ridiculous that the NFL is punishing a person for something they did in college. That would be the equivalent of my current employer punishing me for the crazy hijinks that I had in college. And I have problems with that. I don't think that's real. I think it's very disingenuous, and it's really just trying to protect an image, not actually solve a problem. But then again, when has the NFL actually ever cared about solving a problem or helping players? They only care about their own pocketbooks.
1: But John, like, that's the point, though. Oh, no, you could. Yeah.
0: I didn't hang up. He hung up.
1: He hung up. John, appreciate the call. But that's the point, though, is as much money that the NFL is bringing in, and the other side is how much they're pouring back into the cities that have an NFL team. Like, there's a lot of employment that goes into it. There's a lot of deals between cities and teams and the NFL and Congress with taxes and everything else that go into how they operate and how much they generate money. Like, you can't say that it's an image thing or it's a protection side of it. Look how ecstatic Nashville is about getting the Super Bowl.
0: Right.
1: It's not just because of the thought that the Titans will play here. It's because also it brings in millions of dollars to said cities. So the NFL, that's the point, though. They have to protect that image of it being a moneymaker.
0: Yeah.
1: And the moment that you allow it to be, I guess, under the microscope by big networks, and I'm talking about from Fox and from CNN and from MSNBC and 60 Minutes, all of this crumbles. So the preservation of what the NFL is has to be met with an iron fist. I don't even want to speak on the domestic and drug side of what those images look like from an integrity side for the NFL. I just know this. If Zach and I are playing a basketball game or playing cards, let's go cards.
0: Okay.
1: And I think I got a chance of winning. But Zach already got the deck. Like, you got the deck screwed in your favor.
0: Yeah.
1: You got it in your favor, sacked in your favor. I'm going to be real mad at you, Zach, once I find out.
0: Yeah.
1: And that's what the NFL is essentially saying. Like, we can't stack the deck against our consumers when they're already paying for Netflix, for NFL ticket, for Prime, for Amazon. I mean, all of them. Like, that to me, if they don't just stop this side of it, the gambling side from Sorsby or any other players, you as a consumer are going to be out on it the way I said, no matter how much we love football. And maybe I'm too.
0: No, I think you bring up
1: too
0: a
1: much
0: good
1: common
0: point.
1: Sense.
0: And he brings up, I think, a good side of the argument, but I don't think it's a strong side of the argument, is like, it's not the NFL's job to help him.
1: This is true.
0: Here's the thing. He talks about that'd be like if my company, you know, fired me for something I did as a kid.
1: Yeah.
0: Well, there's a lot of times where people have gotten fired or suspended for tweets they tweeted and lost jobs back when they were 5 or 6 years ago.
1: No doubt.
0: Now, that may not sound like a long time, but some of these are younger kids,
1: yeah,
0: right?
1: For sure.
0: Like, that stuff does happen.
1: It does.
0: In the real

0: world, because it is about image. Mm-hmm. And maybe it shouldn't be about image 24/7, but this is a world that's all about imagery, right?
1: It is
0: all about perception, public perception. And we can talk about how that just kind of sucks in general if you do not agree with that. But at the same time, that's the world we live in, right? So the reality is that the NFL has an image to maintain. And they've already suspended players. NPF, Calvin Ridley. I'm sure there's probably a few more. Those are just the most prevalent on top of my head.
1: Lions players, that was a few years
0: right,
1: back.
0: Yeah, yep, there was a Lions player. Yeah. Yep.
1: There's a list of guys that have gotten this. So
0: yeah.
1: I love your stance, though, John, in the world. Legitimately, I love the fact that you're saying, like, the NFL shouldn't have to impose it. But the issue is they already did it for a lesser charge. And we spoke about with impermissible benefits that Terrell Pryor had coming into the league.
0: Yeah. And again, it's not the NFL's, not really the – maybe you could argue it is the NCAA's job to maybe look out for these kids and help these kids get help at that age and that environment. But the NFL, it's not the NFL's job.
1: Well, here's the thing. Brendan Sorsby's a quarterback.
0: Yeah.
1: Usually
0: 22 years old, by the way, but I mean, it started in high school, but
1: the thing is, usually the smartest players on the team that we can kind of correlate that to, they're usually the smartest. He knew better.
0: Yeah. At some point,
1: he knew better. Yeah. That's what's really tragic about this situation. Now that also leads to the rehab part of it.
0: Right.
1: He has to do something more.
0: Yeah. I agree. Let's go to we were going to go to Charlie, but you know what? That's good. Because now we'll just go and say, hey, coming up next, Austin Price of AllQuest.com. 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
13: Recent survey conducted by Common Sense Media found 1/3 of teenagers prefer AI companions over humans for serious conversations. There's a term for that. Social offloading. And experts we talked to warned that this habit could be stunting emotional growth, leaving an already isolated generation who came of age during the pandemic even less prepared for the messiness of human interaction. Sure, AI can help you polish whatever it is you're looking to say, but that's not very human, right? It's the messiness that makes our interactions with each other so real. It's also what makes them so validating, help us to develop our confidence, our voice, our deep bonds with each other. Psychiatrists we talked to encouraged turning to family or friends when you're struggling to express yourself. They are keen to help. I'm Dr. Sanjay Gupta, helping you live a better life.
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1: Antioch, 24 westbound, an accident before Haywood Lane. Bellshire, 24 eastbound, there's a crash at Bradley Parkway North. Berry Hill, 8th Avenue South, an accident at Craighead Street. No problems on 65 or 40. I'm Christy O'Brien.
4: And here we go.
16: All right. Glasses shattered. It's Ramon and Will. And that means here on 105 The Zone, that's time to bring on Austin Price of VolQuest.com. And Austin, what question is the most annoying question to be asked every week? About Chaz Coleman or about the quarterback situation at the University of Tennessee?
24: I don't feel like we've talked much about the quarterback situation lately.
16: There you go.
24: I would definitely go Chaz Coleman.
16: Well, I'm going to have to ask about Chaz Coleman because we can't let you off. What's the latest, if anything has changed over these last, last week? Has anything changed with the Chaz Coleman situation?
24: No, it's pretty much status quo. Nothing's changed there. And again, I don't expect him to be a part of Tennessee's football program. And, to me, it's just a matter of when and not if.
16: How much of that situation falls at the feet of Jim Knowles, who kind of knows Chaz Coleman? Or is this just all a surprise to everybody and that this is all a Chaz Coleman kind of deal?
24: Yeah, I think that's been the natural reaction is you have so many coaches that came from Penn State. How did they not know this? That's what everybody says. From talking to people, everybody says that this kid was not like this at Penn State. Now, the only thing I can compartmentalize here would be the fact that he did not get to Penn State until the summer last year, and you basically go right into football stuff, right? Mm. And there was no off season. There was no off season time. And then, of course, he had the concussion last year, late in the year, and this and that. So I don't know where things went, kind of amiss for him, but. You wish him all the best, and you got to move on and figure out what Tennessee's going to be along the defensive edge this fall.
16: ESPN had said that Fajon Brandon is more advanced than Hendon Hooker at the same age. Where do you fall on that? And are you of the opinion that if all things are kind of equal between him and George McIntyre, that he will get the edge in that competition?
24: I don't know who wrote that, but, for my liking, I don't think whoever wrote it was around Hendon Hooker at this age. So, and neither was I. So, obviously, he's a higher-ranked prospect than Hendon was at this age. He comes in as a five-star player. Hendon was not a five-star player. So there's a different set of expectations with Faison. And, he had a really nice spring. He still has to build on that. He has to build on that this summer. He has to build on that early in fall camp and win the job. The notion that this thing is just decided is wrong. Mm. Now, did he have a strong enough spring to put himself in position to win the job? Absolutely. So he's got to continue to, build upon, what he did this spring and have a really strong start to fall camp. And if he does that, then, he has a real good chance to win the job.
25: No doubt. We're joined by Austin Price of VolQuest on 3 this morning talking Vols. Austin, man, the Tennessee Vols have gotten in a little bit of gymnastic, man, with the flips that they have going on as of late over the weekend. Let's start with Deion Cooper. What went into that, man, as I see Kelsey Pope's continually just burning the trail when it comes down to recruiting at this point in his career?
24: Ramon, how old are you again, man?
25: 40.
24: Yeah, you've officially reached old man corny status. gymnastics before.
25: I thought it was solid. That's dad joke. Yeah, that was solid, I thought.
24: Listen, I've got plenty of corny dad jokes. I know, because I'm 43. So, listen, Tennessee's been working to flip Deion for a while. Kelsey Pope did a fantastic job there.
25: Yeah.
24: And realistically, that thing's been trending to Tennessee for several weeks now. Kudos to, to Deion for, continuing to look at it. Again, listen, if a kid picks Florida State in their current climate right now, then that's probably not the wisest decision. Because, there's a real possibility that they're looking at a coaching change by November. So then You know, so and even then, like they're having trouble recruiting. Period, because it's just such a stagnant place right now. I mean, you look 3 years ago, they're sitting there and undefeated, and Jordan Travis is, you know, doing his thing, and he gets hurt, and they get obliterated, and then the last 2 years have been such a train wreck, minus the win over Alabama to start last year, and so I think it's a smart move, kind of the trajectory of the program, or the two programs are kind of totally different, and, you know, Tennessee, again, wanted to keep the young man in the state, and they were able to do so.
25: No doubt. The most surprising one this weekend was, of course, the Kenneth Simon flipping, son of Kevin Simon at the University of Tennessee as well. I thought he was a lock for Bama. Austin, did not have this on my radar at all, that the Vols be able to flip this one back to being in state. But what went into this one, and how proud of a moment was it for Kevin and Kenneth as well, and the rest of the family?
24: Yeah, I mean, the whole family was excited. I had it on my radar.
25: Okay.
24: I'm going to say it was totally shocking to me. And, I talked to Kevin and Kenneth a lot over the last week after he got back from to Nashville after he just hung out. I think Tennessee, deep down, felt like this was always possible. I think they felt like it would be this fall, though. I think it happened faster than they thought. Mm-hmm. And, again, organically, he came over and hung out with some buddies and, you know, he didn't even hang out with the staff. It was just one of those things where, like, you know, he just hung out with Keyshawn Bowman and Tristan Keys and Tyreek King and, you know, just had a good time and then kind of just realized, you know, man, that was a lot of fun. And I could do that all the time if I went to Tennessee, which is deep down where he always wanted to go anyway. You know, I think when you're trying to write your own path and write your own story, a lot of times you overthink it. And, you know, Kevin's path was at Tennessee and Kenneth loved Tennessee, but I think he was just bound and determined to not, you know, well, my dad went there, so I'm going there. And then, so you look for reasons and you look, I think a lot of times you start to look for the warts, you know what I mean? Like you try to nitpick things and you overthink them. And I think when he got back down to it, you know, his love of Knoxville, his love of Tennessee and his love of his friends really were the deciding factors in the flip. And, you know, I think for Tennessee, it was a big deal. I think for the fans, it was a big deal. I think, and I told Kevin this, I think the rub from it is honestly better this route than it was had he just picked Tennessee to begin with, because had he picked Tennessee to begin with, every fan would have said, well, of course Kevin Simon's kid's going to Tennessee. I mean, you know what I mean? Like if Ramon, your kid was going to Tennessee, of course Ramon Foster's kid's going to Tennessee.
25: Yeah.
24: Now it's like a little bit more like, whoa, they're flipping from Alabama. Like it's more of a thing. And so, I think a little bit of a bigger deal.
25: No doubt. I agree with you there. And I'm glad to see that he goes home. I remember talking to Kevin about maybe his ninth grade, eighth grade year or something like that. And he was waiting on that offer whenever it was going to come through. So I'm glad that he was able to make that decision and get it right too. Another one too. They're going big boys, man. Kamari Hudson out of Virginia, 4-star tackle. Do you see him continually playing that in college? Will he transition inside as well, as he's a highly rated guy?
24: I think he can play both.
25: Okay.
24: Right tackle, guard. I think he's got position versatility there. Kind of like yourself.
25: Yeah.
24: I think, you know, there's some options there for Kamari Hudson. And, you know, again, to get him and beat out the in-state Virginia Tech Hokies was a big deal. And, you know, at one point about a week ago, I think the kid was going to Virginia Tech. And his mom played a pivotal role in him picking Tennessee. I mean, she just had such a trust and belief in the staff here. And I think that's one of the big reasons that Tennessee won out.
25: I have to ask this question because I've kind of always heard this is the Virginia, state of Virginia, and the Carolinas are a hotbed for Tennessee recruiting. I think most teams that are in that world right there. With the incorporation of James Franklin going to Virginia Tech, how does the Virginia talent, I guess, look in the future with the competitiveness that they've kind of had, that they're incorporating into this region of the Southeastern Conference, on how teams kind of get recruit the areas? The same way I look at Clemson. When Clemson's good, Tennessee usually doesn't get a lot of the Carolina players, and vice versa. Does the James Franklin part of this hold any, I guess, angst on guys leaving the state of Virginia?
24: I mean, he'll make it harder to recruit the state of Virginia, but I don't think you can. I don't think Virginia Tech's still. They're not Georgia. They're not okay. Alabama. You know what I mean?
2: Like, yeah.
24: You know. So I mean, like, I think if you're Tennessee, you got to continue to recruit the state of Virginia. It may be harder to win as many battles in that state that you want to win, but you know, it's kind of like recruiting North Carolina. Now, trying to recruit South Carolina when Clemson's good, that is extremely hard. Now, trying to recruit North Carolina, that's different. Those kids have really no allegiance anywhere because there's not a dominant football team in that state. So I think if you're Georgia, if you're Tennessee, if you're Clemson, if you're any of those top schools, you have a much better chance in the state of North Carolina, where I think it's more of a free-for-all than it is, you know, one school having a dominant tie in recruiting.
25: Austin, I didn't really realize there will be much of an issue that the Vols versus Texas on September 2026 at 12 p.m. would be that much of an issue. Why are people so upset about the kickoff of this game?
24: Because everybody likes night games.
25: Okay.
24: I mean, first off, nobody likes to play a noon game at any time of the year unless it's like against a, you know, low-level opponent. You're just trying to get in and get out and enjoy the rest of your Saturday. People like night games. People like to be able to tailgate. People like to be able to not have to rush into town. I mean, let's face it, if you're driving over, I mean, a noon game, what time are you going to leave Nashville? I mean, nobody wants to get up and leave at the crack, you know, of dawn. And so I think, you know, people get up, you know, people just like night games. They feel like it's a tougher atmosphere at night. Things get a little wilder at night when you have a chance to tailgate all day. And so, and the fact that it'll be a million degrees and the sun directly above you probably is also a contributing factor as to why people have the gnashing of teeth about a night game. But listen, the SEC also, I mean, look, what does the Big Ten do? The Big Ten has Big Noon kickoff.
2: Yeah.
24: And, you know, when you have Big Noon kickoff, like, that's a thing. I mean, Ohio State and Michigan, one of the top rivalries in all of college football, play their game at noon.
2: Yeah.
24: I mean, that game is played at noon every year. Now, it's in November, so it's a little bit different. But I think the SEC would like to try to counter Big Noon kickoff with a really solid matchup, and I think that's part of this.
16: Talk a little bit about Xavier Gillum and how he'll help retool this kind of defensive line under Jim Knowles. I mean, he's the Penn State defensive tackle, transferred in, ranked number 20 on ESPN's ranking of the top 100 newcomers for the season. But that's number 20 is number 2 defensive tackle on the list, the highest of all the transfers ranked according to this list. Talk about Xavier Gillum and what he can do for this Tennessee defensive line.
24: He had a fantastic spring. I mean, was uber active, disruptive. You talk to any of the offensive linemen. You talk to, honestly, any player on this team, and they'll talk about how disruptive he was and how many plays he made and just the impact that he had on spring ball. So the notion is he's going to have that kind of impact in the fall. And if he does, then that's a great sign for Tennessee because he's kind of got some Omar Norman Lott qualities where he can play inside, but he's quick and he's really a problem for, you know, those unathletic guards that you can see in this league that are kind of oversized and big. And he's got that twitchiness that, that defensive line coach Rodney Garner likes. And so he's somebody that Tennessee's going to be counting on to play at a high level this fall.
16: Another one that I thought was an interesting one. He has some SEC experiences. Defensive back Kayan Lee, 81 tackles, 3 interceptions in 36 games at Auburn. Obviously, Jermaud McCoy and Colton Hood both left in the NFL draft. So you get a lot of new faces for this cornerback room. Just talk about a little bit about how important it is that he's coming in with SEC experience for this defense.
24: Yeah, I think it's important. Obviously, you got Ty Redmond on the other side, who played basically the entire season last year as a starter. So, you know, it's not a total redo of things, but McKayan's got a lot of experience in this league. He's been productive in this league and a kid that can run. And so I think that that gives him a real shot to transition and have equal success here that he had down on the plains.
25: Oh, doubt. Nate Amet still projected to be top 10, man. Just how much of a feather in the cap is this to Rick Barnes' tenure right now as he's kind of assembled another team that can have some potentially a first-round draft pick in it as well, Austin, with Nate being top 10 at this point?
24: Yeah, I mean, projections and mock drafts are just like in the NBA what they are in the NFL, which is a bunch of nothing for me. You know what I mean? like there's a lot of posturing that goes on and a lot of overthinking and we'll see kind of where Nate ends up. But I think there'll be a team that falls in love with his skill set, his upside, and I think Nate's best basketball is definitely ahead of him. It may take two more years before you see him go boom, but I think when he goes boom, you're going to go, whoa. Like, I think that he's that kind of player. He's just still very young, and he's got to continue to develop his body and develop his game. But, you know, the more you can have, you know, draft picks in the first round, period, but if they can be top 10 picks, that definitely helps Rick Barnes as he continues to assemble, another good roster here, and has already done that with the transfer portal, and we'll see where things go. But I think everybody on campus is rooting hard for Nate to go as high as Nate can go.
25: Just real quick, to one last one for me: how close were the Vols on Brandon Sorsby as far as the deal goes? They weren't going to operate in that alleged $6 million NIL side of this thing, because it's gotten ugly.
24: Yeah, never
25: for him.
24: Never got that close. They were much closer with Sam Levitt.
25: Okay.
24: They never swung as big for Sorsby as they swung for Levitt. I think the market shifted with Levitt more so than Sorsby, and Sorsby was already pretty much done to Texas Tech when they, when there were some back channel conversations there once he went in the portal. I think that was a thing where, again, Tennessee ends up, benefiting from that not being the case. You're not landing him. Obviously, you got the Chas Coleman situation. Imagine if you're sitting here with Brandon Sorsby on your roster, too. Not ideal. So Texas Tech and Brendan obviously parted ways, and we'll kind of see where everything goes from there.
16: All right, Austin Price of VolQuest.com, part of the On3 Sports Network. You follow him on Twitter at Austin Priceless, which is a great Twitter name, by the way. Great username. Very jealous of that one. We'll talk to you next week, Austin.
25: Appreciate it, Austin.
24: Appreciate that. Thank you.
16: All right, thanks. All right, coming up next, I do want to talk a little bit about the University of Tennessee and its kind of maybe shift in approach with the NIL transfer portal and recruitment. We'll talk a little bit about that when we come back. This is Cover. Or nope. Oh, man. Almost made three again.
25: Almost.
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13: Did you know that almost half the vegetables and more than three-quarters of the fruit that we eat in this country come from just one state, California? Yeah, it's true. And according to a new report by the Environmental Working Group, a health advocacy organization, a lot of this produce is tainted with PFAS, which are sometimes referred to as forever chemicals. Why? Well, the EPA says pesticides keep America's food supply safe, abundant, and affordable. And of course, these chemicals are used in every state, not just California. Now, if you are worried, though, about how much you're consuming, the best thing to do is to buy organic produce, if and when you can. Organic or not, you should rinse all fruits and vegetables under running water. Don't use any soap. And as one epidemiologist told us, use a brush on sturdier items like carrots, potatoes, and cucumbers. I'm Dr. Sanjay Gupta, helping you live a better life.
12: From the Mark Spain Real Estate Traffic Center.
1: Talbot's Corner, 65 southbound at Trinity Lane, reports an accident. Brentwood, 65 southbound, a crash past Old Hickory Boulevard South, blocks the shoulder. Berry Hill, 8th Avenue South, an accident at Craighead Street. And Gallatin, Hartsville Pike, reports of a crash at Berry Lane. I'm Christy O'Brien.

0: Ramon and Will, 104.5 The Zone, 615-737-1045. I'm Zach Lyons, filling in for Will throughout the week. I'll be here tomorrow. Then it's Stoney Keeley's back and Rhett Bryan Friday?
1: Yes,
0: is that correct?
1: No, we're off Friday.
0: Oh, yeah, we're off Friday. Mm-hmm. I always forget we're off Friday.
1: No.
0: Heck yeah.
1: Yeah, Rhett's Monday, man.
0: I get to chill at home on Friday.
1: Yes, sir. It'll be a good time, man.
0: It will be a good time.
1: Get an opportunity to go see my oldest down in Florida, man.
0: There you go.
1: Yeah, so we'll be in and out and about and be back and forth. So, yeah, I'm thankful for this Friday.
0: Yeah, good stuff. Good stuff. All right. So, when it comes down to the University of Tennessee, we've talked about them being at the forefront of NIL and all these negotiations earlier. And something I kind of noticed, they've been doing a lot of work on the transfer portal.
1: Mm-hmm.
0: Obviously, this also extends to basketball because Rick Barnes did a lot of work on the transfer portal. Something that was very abnormal, I feel like, for the University of Tennessee on the basketball front. But it kind of feels like the winds are shifting a little bit, not just for University of Tennessee, but maybe all across the country. And the fact that everybody's going to the transfer portal, right?
1: Yep.
0: Everybody's buying teams, right? Like the Jacksonville Jaguars used to do, and it failed miserably.
1: Yeah.
0: Cleveland Browns always won the offseason. Tennessee Titans spent a lot of money a couple of years ago and failed the offseason, won the offseason and failed. I do wonder, how is NIL going to affect high school recruiting? Because we've seen a lot of teams pay a lot of money for high school recruits. We'll start with Nico, right? Like, I mean, the University of Tennessee paid Nico a lot of money. Never threw a football in the NCAA. You don't really know what you're getting because, I mean, you're exposed some to them, but not a lot to the person.
1: You can project. What
0: you can project.
1: Yes, absolutely.
0: So, like, are we going to see maybe the payments made to recruits and initial NIL contracts and negotiations maybe start to dwindle down?
2: I'll give you something before you do that.
0: Yeah.
2: This morning, I don't know if you saw this, but Shams Charania actually went into this for the first time ever. SportsCenter Next and ESPN, they're signing two high school basketball players to merchandising deals. The number one girls player on the SC Next 100 list, Kalina Smith, and the number two boys player on that list for the men's side, Beckham Black, who's the younger brother of Orlando Magic player Anthony Black, I believe is his name. So just to answer that question, to go into that, yes, they will. Merchandising deals.
1: Yeah, and I think it was reported Lenore Sellers and who's the defensive end from South Carolina, the Demon. Golly, what's his name? You know who I'm talking about. He and one more player from South Carolina just signed Nike deals.
0: Golly.
1: And we also know Tristan Keys is an Adidas athlete. Now the Vols are going to Adidas as well. So for the high caliber ones, those I don't think anything changes.
0: Gotcha.
1: I think teams, to your point of asking the question, who am I signing out of high school? Will and I have a promo that plays when we're off air, and he credits Josh Pate for the poison pill side of this, where you can poison the water at the top of the Mississippi, but you don't realize until it gets downstream. And the downstream in college sports is high schools. If you are a parent like myself that has a kid that is in the high school world of getting recruiting, about to have two of my youngest being a freshman, you are experiencing the poison pill. The Tennessees, the Penn States, the Vandys, the Georgias, the Kentuckys, whoever, the Cincinnatis, like they have to be in a position where they electing to look over some high school recruits. The ones that are lower tier guys, low 4 stars, 3 stars, 2 stars, you probably are negotiating against nobody at this point. And if you want to be here, you'll be here. And I think teams will continually pay for the high 5 stars and high 4 stars because they have to, because you can project the ESPN, if I'm not mistaken, top 100 or the top 75. And most of those guys kind of get tracked all the way up. I'll never forget Darnell Wright to play for the Vols. 5-star coming out. Next thing you know, he's a first-round draft pick. They can track these guys coming out. That's the reason they only give, I think, like 32. Essentially 32 first-round draft picks.
0: Yeah.
1: Is the way the 5 stars go, or how you accredited those ratings. But when you look at what the Vols have done so far, I think they've been slow and methodical about who they're getting and recruiting this cycle. They're going for guys that either want to be at Tennessee, or they're flipping 4 stars from Alabama or from Florida State or they're going after DGG, the running back, a high five-star. We'll go get him. And then I think the shift is going to end up being what everybody else is doing. There's usually a copycat league in sports,
0: right,
1: especially in football. Kurt Cignetti won it with an older team. Vanderbilt reset his career, reset his floor with an older team. I think the smart ones who can't get all the 4 and 5 stars like Ohio State, like Georgia, like Texas, like LSU potentially, they're going to shift to going to get the 22-year-old player out of the portal. Why spend $350,000 on this 3-star coming out of high school that I like and I know that's not going to play for 2+ years when I can go get in 1 year their production from a 22, 23-year-old developed, got time under his belt, time on task as far as his position, and I can play him right now. I'd much rather get that, give this kid out of high school maybe $50,000. I do think, to your point, the numbers are going to shrink for some families. And some kids and some athletes, and hard decisions got to be made of, do I go play now at South Dakota? Do I go play now at Carson Newman? Do I go play now at Kennesaw State and wait for my payday 2 years from now? Those are the decisions that have to be met. Like, the poison pill has already started among some high school. Like, we don't speak about all the portal kids who get into the portal and never play again. Like, it's there already. We just don't speak about it because you have, you know, DGG at Tennessee that might get, I don't know what the numbers are, $2 million minimum to sign out of high school. We all look at that. No, some of these kids aren't getting much. I say much, but like $75,000 compared to another dude on your team that's getting $1.8 million. That's a big gap right there.
0: Right.
1: And the moment that that kid that's getting $75,000 gets a call from Texas Tech and say, hey, or Texas A&M, come join us. We'll give you $650,000. That's what coaches are not willing to deal with anymore, and by not overpaying coming out of high school.
0: It's going to be interesting because you brought up Indiana and Kurt Cignetti, and I'm looking at it and I'm thinking, okay, well, he had all 3 stars, right? So you can go for the 5 stars and spend a lot of money, but where does that leave the rest of your budget for some of these schools? Now, obviously, not all budgets are created equally.
1: No doubt.
0: But he kind of played a little bit smart. A lot of guys that he brought from James Madison, mm-hmm. right? D'Angelo Pons comes to front of mind.
1: Absolutely.
0: And they won a championship with all 3 stars. No 4 stars, no 5 stars, all 3-star guys. And maybe there's something to spending your money on the middle in the transfer portal, but also bringing guys with you. If you're a coach that comes from a smaller school, these guys that didn't get the opportunities to have a chip on their shoulder.
1: No doubt.
0: Because D'Angelo Pons, I mean, one of my favorite players to watch this draft cycle was D'Angelo Pons, and I so wish there was a spot for him on this Tennessee Titans roster because he played. It didn't matter if he's playing at James Madison or he was playing in the college championship game. This guy was beating you down.
1: Yep.
0: He didn't care who it was, and he was hungry.
1: Yeah.
0: Right? And like I do think that there are some people, and we've seen it in the NFL, the NBA, baseball. We've seen it in all walks of life. People get paid, they get fat and happy.
1: Yeah. Think about this hoop situation before we hit the break. Think about what Trinidad Chambliss did for Ole Miss.
0: Yeah.
1: They went and got a veteran guy nobody knew about, but he saved their year. Now, look what happened with Austin Simmons.
0: Yep.
1: Think about what Ole Miss probably had to pay Austin Simmons to come there and play quarterback and got outplayed by an older guy in Trinidad Chambliss. And now that guy's gotten a bigger NIL on top of all the money that Ole Miss has paid him to go now to play at Missouri. Or let's look at you guys' situation at Alabama. You got a high 4-star and you got a veteran guy that's come in, or high 5-star.
0: Yeah.
1: And we know this, even with the George McIntyre, Faison Brandon situation, to get those high caliber guys in, at least 7 figures is paid out. For the guy that loses a job, and imagine your school has already paid him $1.2 million within 12 months, and he leaves because he's lost a job. Usually in the old ways of doing stuff, you say he'll be here because he can't transfer out. Not no more. Which is why the shift to shopping in the transfer portal is probably going to be more prominent than we ever thought.
0: Yeah, and that's why, you know, Ty Simpson's career arc with Alabama was, it feels like such an anomaly, because that's a guy that could have gone at any point in the transfer portal and gone elsewhere to find a starting job, but he stayed, mm-hmm. set behind Jalen Milroe and then now went in the first round of the NFL draft and is going to get to sit behind Matt Stafford and probably landed in the best situation. As the situation I kept saying with me and when me and Blaine talked about this, like the ideal situation in general, me and Blaine agreed, was like find somewhere you can sit. Well, we both suggested the Rams, and like that's where he went. And like, and I think that is the perfect situation. I wouldn't be surprised if we're talking about a few years down the road, Ty Simpson's one of the better NFL quarterbacks. Not like the best or anything, but like one of the better ones.
1: Yep, no doubt.
0: All right. Coming up next, speaking of quarterbacks, let's talk a little bit about Cam Ward, his OTAs, mini camps ramps up. Let's also talk about elite traits as well. This is Ramon and Will on 104.5 The Zone.
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17: If you're caring for an aging parent, you may feel quite often that you're alone in what you're doing. But you're not, not by a long shot. According to a new report by the Pew Research Center, 10% of U.S. adults are caring for a parent over age 65. Millions more are caring for a spouse or partner 65 or older. Beyond the sheer numbers, this report, perhaps unsurprisingly, found a major difference in caregiver well-being between men and women. One psychologist we spoke to suggested thinking 5 years in the future and imagining where you are right now. Will you be glad you took something on, or regretful that you didn't? You also need to cut yourself some slack, he said, especially women. Don't try to shoulder all of the burden by yourself. You might need to ask for help before you burn out. You'll be so glad you did. I'm Dr. Sanjay Gupta, helping you live a better life.

0: Real Estate Traffic Center.
1: Talbot's Corner, 65 southbound at Trinity Lane. We have an accident blocking the right shoulder. Gallatin, Hartsville Pike, there's an accident at Berry Lane. Berry Hill, 8th Avenue South, the crash at Craighead Street. No problems on 24 or 40. I'm Christy O'Brien.
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3: 9:04, good morning, live from the Circus Sports at the Mint Kentucky Downs Studio. I'm Justin Hawkins. Texas Tech quarterback Brendan Sorsby is applying to enter the NFL supplemental draft in July per multiple sources. Sorsby received a temporary injunction last week to play college football this season in 2026, but yesterday the Big 12 threatened to file lawsuits, and today Sorsby's attorney will plan to withdraw that lawsuit. Coming up today for the Titans, they begin mandatory minicamp at Vanderbilt Health Football Center. It's the final on-field work of the spring before training camp officially opens this summer in July. Head coach Robert Saleh will speak to the media ahead of practice at 10:15 this morning, followed by coordinators, and then practice will begin at 11:15. In the World Cup yesterday, Cape Verde shocked Spain as they shut out the World Cup favorite with a 0-0 draw. Coming up today, the other World Cup favorite, France, they take on Senegal at 2 o'clock, and Lionel Messi starts his sixth and final World Cup journey as Argentina begins their play today, taking on Algeria at 8 p.m. For all your foundation repair and waterproofing needs, visit USSTN.com. 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

0: Ramona and Will on 104.5 The Zone. Final hour. Final hour. Tomorrow we'll have Brian McFadden, former Pittsburgh Steeler and current CBS sports analyst, and Rep Ryan in. Talk some football tomorrow as well. Mini camp starts up. And there's not a real difference between mini camp and OTAs, right? Other than it's mandatory versus volunteer.
1: And
0: voluntary.
1: It's a little bit longer. A
0: little bit longer,
1: it
0: right?
1: It is. Like, I think
0: 3.5 hours?
1: Yeah, it's like right at 3 and some change, if I'm not mistaken. You treat it almost like training camp is what mini camp is.
0: Gotcha.
1: Yep.
0: So, you know, the big discourse over the last week, and I'm sure everybody is a little maybe sick and tired of talking about it, but getting someone's perspective that's been at practice. I have not been at practice. Blaine hasn't been at practice. Is this whole conversation around Cam Ward. Now, we can take this multiple different directions, right? Because, you know, I was telling Blaine on Cover 2 yesterday, I was like, I could write an article saying that Cam Ward's going to be the best quarterback in the NFL this year, and it would get thousands upon thousands of views, right?
1: No doubt.
0: I could also write Cam Ward's going to be the worst quarterback in the NFL, and it could get thousands and thousands of views.
1: Yes.
0: It's like, when people say, oh, you're only writing this for clicks, or you're only saying this for clicks and everything else like that, it's not really the case. And like, I think my biggest hang up with this whole conversation is that fans that say, well, you guys are just rooting for Cam Ward to fail. Brother. We've gone through 4 losing seasons.
1: Come on, preach.
0: I don't think anybody covering the team, whether they're a Titans fan in the past, like, Buck is not rooting for another crap year.
1: Right.
0: You know how hard it is to come up with topics when your team is terrible?
1: Yeah.
0: And they were terrible these last 4 years. And I know, like, the last 2 Vrabel years, there were some bright spots, bright moments. I still contend that the year where they started out like 7 wins and all that kind of stuff before they fired John Robinson in that Eagles game, those weren't quality wins. I said it back then when they were happening. It's like they weren't quality wins.
1: Right.
0: But hey, 7's better than 3.
1: It is. Way better than 3.
0: It's why the people who said, well, I don't want to be 8-8 or 8-9 and 9-8 and all this stuff. I'd rather either be really bad or be. Have you enjoyed the last 2 years? Is what I want to ask those fans, because that's what really bad is.
1: Man, really bad is depressing. Zach, you've been here now. Like, you're going on your second lap around the sun doing this.
0: And maybe it's my fault.
1: No. Don't blame you. No, do not blame you. There's a lot of mishaps that have happened over the course of the last few years as to why you got to this point. That's why I thought Stoney and I's conversation yesterday about the uniqueness of stability.
0: Yeah.
1: Coaching changes. What does it mean for the players? Because, Zach, you've seen it. Like, rosters change. Like, we're looking at, like, the style of player, in my opinion, that I think Robert Saleh's bringing in on defense has changed or

0: parts that are around it. The offensive line is bigger. Like, why? Because why did he go get Cam Scottaboo last year? Because he likes a ground and pound game still. Yeah. And you got to have big boys up front that can handle the wear and tear and just leaning and putting bodies on people, right? So it's that side of it that kind of goes into the conversation as well. But then the style of ball, which we'll get to, and which Cam plays. Dable seems to like this because his track record shows that he likes quarterbacks like that, that are gunslingers, that are quick trigger, that are good with their feet outside of the pocket type of stuff. And the need for Cam to be good. If you listen to me for the first time, I'm going to sound like a broken record moving forward to you. And if you listen to me in the past, I'm going to say it again. As far as the 2026 season goes, I think it's flagrant to expect Cam to win the Academy Award for Best Actor in this movie. It's just not fair to him. Cam needs to be a great supporting actor in this 2026 version of himself. We talked about it a little bit off air into the pathway and trajectory of New England's quarterback, right? We look at his situation and you kind of say to yourself, well, he did really good. Well, he also grew into those roles.
1: Right.
0: He grew into being better. I don't think you say, here's a ball, Cam, with a new offense, with a new offensive coordinator, with new terminology, with new players. Go be a Pro Bowl All Pro. Go win league MVP. Drake May, I think, was supported more than we're giving him credit for as far as his defense goes.
1: Yeah.
0: Their fourth-place schedule was really a fourth-place schedule. And they got a coach that somewhat understood the scenario. I do think that's a little bit different with the Brian Callahan side of things. I think there was a lot that he learned on the job.
1: Mm-hmm.
0: There was a ton that I think he learned on the job. And I think as it still stands, Cam's going to have some good, and he's going to have probably more bad moments in order to create a thicker skin. Better understanding mentally what he can and cannot do, which leads us back to, Zach, the conversation of how good or how bad is Cam in practice.
1: Yeah, which is, to me, again, it's June. Like, I
0: you know what
1: Carnell,
0: I saw somebody
1: Carnell
0: say?
1: Carnell Tate catching those passes.
0: Yes.
1: It's June.
0: It's still June to you.
1: Yeah, it is.
0: Yeah.
1: Like, and that's maybe a little bit of me just being doing the podcast for since 2017.
0: For sure.
1: I used to get really excited about June, and I am excited about June from a radio perspective because not only is the fan in me, it's like, football's here. We're getting a little football. We're getting some highlights. But, like, I've also learned, okay, stuff that happens in June doesn't really matter for the big scheme of what you're looking for in a player. And I'm like, okay, here's what I'd say about the Carnell Tate stuff. Love the Carnell Tate stuff. Love the highlights. It's June. Glad he's looking like a first-round pick against a seventh-round pick who is about, what, 4 inches shorter than him, who's still at his hip.
0: Mm-hmm.
1: Just want to say, like, I mean, he's right there. I mean, if Micah Robinson was maybe Alante Taylor or Cordell Flott, are we getting those highlights?
0: Yeah.
1: Like, and that's fine. Let's get excited. Let's get hype. I'm not here to, like, tell you can't do this or you can't do that.
0: Right.
1: I'm just saying, like, it's just June. We'll see what Carnell Tate is in September. We'll see more of what Carnell Tate can be maybe this week because a couple of the veterans are showing up that haven't been there. Maybe we'll continue to see the highlight catches and all that kind of stuff. But also, who's throwing those highlight catches?
0: Yeah.
1: Oh, Cam Ward is.
0: Yeah.
1: Who's throwing it to only where Carnell Tate can get it on his with the fingertips? Oh, that's Cam Ward. So, like, we're praising Carnell Tate for all these amazing catches, but Cam Ward kind of gets the little bit of the shaft.
0: Yeah.
1: And listen, I understand it's a very small few of the media that's really going hard on Cam Ward week in and week out. Very few. And listen, headlines are headlines when you're talking about writing an article. How many people on ESPN, you know, the people who write the articles for ESPN aren't the ones that come up with the headlines.
0: Preach.
1: So, like, it's all about what's the substance in there, and we can't be mad when people tell the truth, whether it's a negative truth or a positive truth.
0: Mm-hmm.
1: And as long as it's the truth, that's really all that matters. Not everybody spewing truth, but just saying the majority. I know fans hate that when we say, well, I can't believe fans say this, and they're like, well, that's just a small part of fans.
0: Right.
1: Well, you can't say all of Titans media and not say, well, it's really like one or two.
0: It's true.
1: I just feel like it's a fun topic because

0: listen, it's summer. It's June.
1: Yeah.
0: We already have the NBA Stanley Cups gone. We got a little bit of World Cup stuff, but like, this is the fun stuff to talk about is that really I'm not out there. These fans aren't out there. So these fans, when they hear, they love the idea of Cam Ward.
1: Yeah.
0: I don't know whether Cam Ward's going to be good or not. I don't know whether he's going to be a guy that elevates the people around him or if he's a guy that you have to build a team around, like a Jordan Love or a Baker Mayfield. I wouldn't consider those guys elevators. Sam Darnold, right?
1: Nope.
0: Those guys don't elevate the team around them. They do get the most out of their team, but they're really kind of carried by their surroundings.
1: They don't mess it up.
0: They don't mess it up.
1: They don't mess it up. And you bring up a good point, though, too, because we don't know what the end game's going to
0: right.
1: be. Like, I love what you just said. Is Cam a pull you to the finish line type of guy? Or
0: right.
1: is he, hey, we got to surround him? And I will say this too. Most quarterbacks would love to be surrounded by elite talent.
0: Yeah. Yeah. Oh, no doubt.
1: That's just,
0: I mean, to be honest, Peyton Manning had a pretty good surroundings.
1: Yes. Okay.
0: And he's still good.
1: No doubt.
0: You know, I'm not taking anything away from Peyton Manning, but like also look at Tom Brady's best years were with Tampa Bay,
1: yes.
0: where he had all those things, and Randy Moss, Wes Welker, Gronkowski, Aaron Hernandez.
1: Think about it.
0: Know.
1: Like the good quarterbacks, they will elevate some guys. Like look at Wes Welker's situation. Like or look at Hogan's situation. Like he elevated some guys in that.
0: A Julian Edelman. Good too.
1: Yes, 100%. Like there's that side of it, or you have running games like LeGarrette Blount that turns into a star because there's great balance in the offense that allows the run game to be elite. Like those types of things are part of it as well. But it's not just one sole person in this. And to get back to the original part of Cam, how important is it for him to look? I usually give a quarterback 3 years. That's my only thing in this. Give me the shocker. That is, okay, even if you look at Jaden Daniels' situation. Year one, amazing. What was year two for Jaden Daniels?
0: Yeah. The big thing that I didn't like about Jaden Daniels coming out of college was that, man, I feel like he's very going to be injury prone in the NFL, like his frame and all that stuff. And what'd they do?
1: They pounded him. Yes. And okay, let's go to CJ Stroud.
0: Yeah.
1: Oof. Another situation. Really good in year one. We could go to Josh Allen.
0: Yeah.
1: Same conversation.
0: But he had the progression, right?
1: You
0: a 3-year progression.
1: So I know we're up against the break, but how far have we removed ourselves from grace given on quarterbacks in this league? Is it because of the money? Is it because we've seen one or two quarterbacks come in and set the world on fire? Is it because we pass too much in today's NFL? Because we've kind of reset ourselves from overpaying rookies to meet expectations. I continually bring up Sam Bradford and Matthew Stafford, like $52 and $70+ million just to sign, and they never played before. Well, we've reset that, so why are we in such a rush to push these quarterbacks to be that good? You mentioned earlier with Ty Simpson. I look at Fernando Mendoza's situation. Both of those guys need to sit potentially for a good bit of time before being ruined. I look at Atlanta. I can give a scenario after scenario almost at this point where Michael Penix Jr. was pretty much forced into it. And right now, what is Michael Penix going to be?
0: Yeah.
1: You look at Tua.
0: Yeah.
1: Tua's out of Miami. Is it because he was rushed into it too much too soon, have a really good year, and then it crashes and burn? Like, nobody's given the grace anymore for the development side, even Zach in June.
0: There you go. We'll talk more about Cam Ward development, the quarterback situation here in the NFL in general, because I think this is a good conversation to continue. Coming up next, this is Ramona Will, 104.5 The Zone.
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14: A better life with Dr. Sanjay Gupta.
15: Did you know that almost half the vegetables and more than three quarters of the fruit that we eat in this country come from just one state, California? Yeah, it's true. And according to a new report by the Environmental Working Group, a health advocacy organization, a lot of this produce is tainted with PFAS, which are sometimes referred to as forever chemicals. Why? Well, the EPA says pesticides keep America's food supply safe, abundant, and affordable. And of course, these chemicals are used in every state, not just California. 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Organic or not, you should rinse all fruits and vegetables under running water. Don't use any soap. And as one epidemiologist told us, use a brush on sturdier items like carrots, potatoes, and cucumbers. I'm Dr. Sanjay Gupta, helping you live a better life.
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0: 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I love Wolf Mother. One of my favorite bands, Joker and the Thief, is an awesome song.
1: I have no idea.
2: We just discovered this last week.
0: Oh, really? Oh, man, it's been around since, I don't know, 07, 08 or something like that.
2: It was 06. That's what it was.
0: There's a movie that everybody makes fun of me for really enjoying. It's a Clive Owen movie called Shoot 'Em Up. The point is to be an over the top ridiculous action movie. It's got Paul Giamatti and Monica Bellucci in it as well. And this is the opening of Shoot 'Em Up.
2: Yeah,
0: like that song was the opening of Shoot 'Em Up. It's a fantastic. If you don't take it seriously, it's a fantastic movie.
2: Yeah,
1: they were at Bonnaroo last weekend.
0: That's one I want to cross off. Them, Limp Bizkit, a few other rock artists I want to cross off the list.
2: We really are the same era. You mentioned Limp Bizkit.
0: What month is your birthday?
2: My month is January. Are you
0: January 86 though, 86, right?
2: Yeah.
0: See, I'm July 85.
2: Yeah, I'm January 86.
0: So I'm older than you.
2: Yeah, okay.
0: Yeah, so I'm July of 85.
2: July
0: so.
2: What?
0: July 16th.
2: Okay, my brother's the 15th.
0: There you go.
2: Leonardo.
0: There you go.
2: Silent Assassin.
0: Yeah. So I'm I'll be 41 birthday. This year.
2: You had the perfect birthday for school too.
0: Yeah.
2: You're in the middle
0: of pool parties all the time.
2: Pool parties and also like the back to school like gifts. Like mine is right after the holidays.
0: Yeah.
2: Mine was wrapped up around Christmas.
0: Right.
2: Or I just get like something very basic, like here's a spoon. You just had your birthday gifts at Christmas, man.
1: Here's a spoon.
2: It's the coolest post Christmas birthday gift I ever got. My mom bought me, and I was like 14 years old at the time. She bought me a paintball gun. It was from Walmart. So it wasn't like super expensive. It might have been at the time it was. It was probably like $50 for one.
0: Yeah.
2: And I had to buy the cartridges and the paintball.
0: How many times did you go play paintball after that?
2: In that era, we used to go all the time. Yeah, my criminal justice teacher used to take us to the paintball courses, whatever that was around. So
0: yeah,
2: we did those. It was off, I think, in Millington, Tennessee. Your stomping area.
0: Yeah.
2: Your stomping area.
0: Yeah.
2: Or where you went to college at.
0: Yeah, over in Memphis. Over in Memphis. All right. Quarterback development isn't linear. And we're going to do what we did yesterday. Tomorrow, we're going to talk about quarterback traits because I don't think we'll have enough time to really dive deep into the conversation of like, what are quarterback traits or what are the traits that make a quarterback? What are the elite traits and are elite traits overinflated? Like they're not overrated or overvalued, but are they overinflated? And thanks to Bert for giving me that phrase yesterday when we were talking about it on the golf cart. But are they overinflated? Because Sam Darnold obviously can be used for the how to mess up the development of a quarterback, but can also a guy that rebounded with the right situations, like we're talking about Aaron Brewer earlier, right situations.
2: Systems, right?
0: Right systems.
2: Which is crazy because people make such a bad just description of what a system is to a player.
0: Like, yeah.
2: And that, I said it to Stoney yesterday, like I wouldn't have worked in an outside zone system. I'm a power. Mm. I'm an inside zone offensive lineman. I understand them. But as far as career-wise, wouldn't have worked.
0: Right.
2: Just wouldn't have worked, Stone. I mean, I was about to call you Stoney, Zach. It just wouldn't have worked. So, yeah, go ahead, though.
0: Yeah, so, you know, Anthony Richardson, right? Yeah. I mean, that was a guy that clearly, he only started 12 games in college, right? I think it was 12. And clearly needed time to sit on the bench. And what did the Indianapolis Colts do? Well, we draft him fourth overall. Let's throw him into the fire and let's be done with it. And let's see what he is. Sink or swim. Yep. The sink or swim mentality almost derailed Bryce Young. Like Dave Canales comes in, helps Bryce Young. And Drake May, I think Drake May is the example that's used for Cam Ward a lot, which I find very interesting because I don't think they're kind of similar quarterbacks, but the situation is kind of the same.
2: No doubt.
0: Because what is Drake May got a failed head coach that was his offensive coordinator, who also has proven to be a good offensive coordinator, one of the best offensive coordinators in Josh McDaniels.
2: Heck of a play caller.
0: He also got Mike Vrabel, who was a defensive head coach, who last two seasons, 7-6 wins, right? And he comes here. And so Robert Saleh, failed defensive head coach. Then you got Brian Daboll, one of the better, I don't know if I'd say elite play callers, but one of the better.
2: He know what he doing.
0: He knows what he's doing.
2: Yes.
0: You made a bunch of improvements on defense, just like the Patriots New England Patriots did. You've added weapons around him, just like the New England Patriots did, right? Like, a lot of this is very similar. Ramondre Stevenson, Tony Pollard, two different styles of runners, but they're kind of like that guy that's like, okay, well, I think Tony Pollard is way better than Stevenson, but like,
2: great support group.
0: Good support.
2: Yep.
0: So I look at this and I'm like, I don't really hear many people saying like, well, we expect to be in the playoffs or we expect to be in the Super Bowl. But I do hear a lot of people say Cam Ward's the next Peyton Manning. Cam Ward's the next Drake May. Cam Ward's the next this, next that. Cam Ward just needs to be the next better version of Cam Ward.
2: I agree.
0: In the progression. Not the next best version of Cam Ward that is throwing for 5,000 yards, 50 touchdowns, and 3 interceptions, right? Mm-hmm. Like, we need to see tangible growth. Are you going to see that in June? I think people want to, and people may turn a blind eye and think that, well, it's not as bad as what it is.
2: Yeah.
0: But at the end of the day, I'm looking at it and I'm going, just be better than last year, and we're trending in the right direction.
2: There's a guy whose stat line, the stats don't tell the whole story, but it can at least paint a good picture for you. You mentioned the Drake May and just team comparison between what the Patriots are and what the Titans are currently as well. And that makes really good sense. It's fascinating you mentioned, like, giving it time. Like, how much time are you going to allow Cam to kind of build this thing up? Because one thing I know is this, like, if more time on the job should mean better improvement, better play, better understanding. Yeah. I didn't feel like I was a pro. Mind you, my second year I played in the Super Bowl. I was starting games. I was in on everything that was a starter, but I didn't really feel like a pro until like year 5. That probably is I don't know if that's an indictment on me or if other players in the NFL feel the exact same way, too. What I would say is this. One of the most important coaches in my life was Coach Mike Munchak. He felt like players that in years 5 through 8 is when you hit your prime. Now, some hit it sooner, right? As far as, right, like, man, this guy's taking off. He's just an elite talent. Like, that's just how it goes sometimes. Like, when you look at Javon Kearse, he was a freak, literally, okay? Yeah. When it comes down to what he was as a player. I think Taylor Lewan struggled earlier in his career.
0: Yeah.
2: And he didn't really catch on in like years 3, 4, 5, 6, and 7. Like, that's just kind of the way it goes. So it's different for the quarterback position because I know so much is weighed on them. You mentioned the Drake May side of this thing, getting the right coaches, building up the floor as far as talent goes and the expectation. Just looking at the season, you brought up Bryce Young and Dave Canales.
0: Yeah.
2: Same thing, hard reset. Matt Rhule, not the ideal coach, clearly, for what he was. Dave Canales gets in, and this is going into year 3, I think, for him. So I'm looking at Bryce Young's pathway. He started 16 games in 23. Completion percentage, 59.8%. He had 11 touchdowns, 10 interceptions. He was 2-14 as a starter. Bad. He was also sacked 62 times. Now, that's a frail young man. Okay.
0: Yeah.
2: Hey, he's a slight in size young man. Year 2 for him, 2024, started in 14 games. No, started 12 games, was available for 12. He got benched by the Red
0: Rifle.
2: Yeah,
0: because that was the Andy Dalton.
2: Andy Dalton.
0: Yeah.
2: As a starter, he was 4-8. Okay. As a starter, his completion percentage, 60.9%, so 61%. Had 15 touchdowns, 9 interceptions. Sacks, though. 29 times he was sacked. Now, let's go to the year 3 jump, what I always speak about. Again, Cam in year 2 is still a co-star. He's not the starring Cam. I know he leads this team. I know he's out front with this team. Everybody sees what Cam's going to be. But as far as the role that he should play or need to play with this team, let it organically grow. Bryce Young last year, he was available for 16 games and started in all 16 games. As a starter, he was 8-8. Carolina Panthers, as a starter, he was 8-8. His completion percentage went up again, 63.6%. Best career that he's had. Also threw over 3,000 yards. He had 23 touchdowns, 11 interceptions, and guess what also went down? He went from 29 to 27 sacks.
0: Yep.
2: They learned to protect him. They're giving him more weapons.
0: Over more games, by the way.
2: Exactly. Over more games, less sacks going into it as well. I know people don't like, we hate being in real time saying, boy, it's almost there. And I know this fan base is probably tired of, boy, we almost are there. It's almost there. Just one more player here, and we got our Messiah in quarterback that we love. But the proper way of doing this is not to ruin them early, because when a player feels like that they're up against it, or the world's against them, or the game plan's not good enough for them, you force yourself into doing irregular things that you never practiced before. Will Levis wasn't in a position where he's ever in his life thought about flipping the ball backwards in the air. You know why? Because he was pressing. This growth period that Cam has to have needs to happen over time. And what we're evaluating right now in June, I don't think is fair. The way I've seen it in the open practice that we were allowed to go to last week, it was a couple of plays that happened. Some post routes. One of them was Carnell. I think he let it float a little bit too outside. My eyes on that, the way I was seeing it from the end zone, was there was a safety right there. Kevin Winston was right there on Carnell, peeling back to kind of watch the ball in the air. Ball just kind of floated. Probably misread the safety, misread Carnell. Either way, ball missed. Another one was it was too far inside. So we got two extremes, one far outside, one inside. You'd hope the next time around he hits that one. I continually tell the story about the Tim Ray DK play. Ball kind of floated outside, probably feet weren't right, but that's what film is for. The cool part about that was he got that play back, and he ended up hitting Xavier Restrepo. Mind you, also, maybe that is a part of his game, figuring out how do I hit my down-the-field balls that are contested to the wide receivers that I'm throwing them to. It's just a tricky, finicky situation. I don't want to make excuses for Cam or look like I'm covering for him, no, Zach, but the way I view this time of the year is, let me test and see where I'm at. What I can tell you is this, his pocket presence has been a whole lot better than from what I've seen.
0: Which is huge for a guy like Cam Ward.
2: With the sack, I mean, with the fumbles that happened last year in the pocket. Pocket presence has been a whole lot better. Not only, and this is all stuff that the open crowd has been able to report on as well. I'm just giving you through my eyes to let you know it's not all doom and gloom. When you look at his ability, and this is where I think is most exciting. The down the field 50-50 balls, they just are that. When you look at Cam's precision within the first 12 yards of the line of scrimmage on how he hit slants, you mentioned Carnell Tate catching the ball on the sideline with a DB wrapped all over him. That connection and those millimeters of like air that he has to complete it has been there. The quick whip that he has is still there. It's a matter of piecing it all together, minimizing his mistakes. And if Ryan Dable is as smart as I think he is, maximizing what Cam's good at. Maybe the game plan we're seeing this time of year isn't what you're willing to go to in year two. And is it fair, unfair to Cam say, well, you're the number one overall quarterback? Yeah. But there's still growth to be had. You got to think it's been 5 OCs within 4 years for him.
0: Yeah.
2: You got to think Bo Hartigree also called plays for Cam last year.
0: He basically had like 3 or 4 different voices inside his head at all times.
2: So I can tell you bad and make you feel like this team is going to suck. But I can also say to you, like, this is why I think this staff went out and poured heavy into defense in the free agency.
0: Well, and not only that, they surrounded him with Carnell Tate. They kept Calvin Ridley at a reduced price. They're bringing in Wandell Robinson, Gunnar Helms in year two, Tony Pollard, Tajay Spears, Nick Singleton, Daniel Bellinger. Elik Iyemanner and Chimere Dike are now down the depth chart.
2: KJ Osborne's a veteran.
0: Yeah. And because I'm looking at this Bryce Young conversation, and I'm looking at 2023.
2: You see it.
0: Adam Thielen, DJ Chark, Jonathan Mingo are his top three receivers. Then it's Chuba Hubbard, Tommy Trimble, Hayden Hurst.
2: Anybody's going to be bad with that roster.
0: And so that was his rookie year. 2024, it didn't get much better. Adam Thielen, Xavier Legette, Jalen Coker, and Deontay Johnson.
2: Who was a...
0: Nobody got more than 615 yards in his second year as a number one overall pick.
2: Keep going.
0: That's how you ruin it, right? Like, they got Tet McMillan last year, and then Bryce Young's looking better. They invested in the trenches. Bryce Young's looking better. Cam Ward, in year two, you can say this, because we have talked about the Tennessee Titans not building around their quarterback a lot.
2: Yeah.
0: I mean, Marcus was thrown to Rishard Matthews, right? Yeah. Like, I mean, like, let's be honest.
2: Yeah.
0: No slight to Delanie Walker, DeMarco Murray, Derrick Henry.
2: For sure.
0: And definitely no slight. At the point that they got A.J. Brown, it was over for Marcus. I mean, listen, Corey Davis was fine, but he wasn't worth the 5th overall pick. But in that draft, It was a terrible wide receiver draft. He's the best wide receiver. But they didn't do a really good job of building around Marcus. And then they let everything deteriorate around Ryan Tannehill.
2: Mm-hmm.
0: And that they made attempts, it was just the wrong attempts. And then last year, that was not a conducive environment for any number one overall pick to step into. Look at Caleb Williams. What he stepped into as a rookie is one of the best surrounding supporting cast for a rookie quarterback. And people overlook, he was actually pretty good his rookie year, but people overlook it at his rookie season because Jaden Daniels was so good.
2: So he was so hot.
0: He was so hot.
2: He was, man. And here's the other part, though, too. You're watching the Panthers kind of slowly get to that point where they're beating Tampa. They're beating Atlanta. Those are the phases that you kind of want to see. And even this year, they go out and get a Monroe Freeland as a tackle. So more protection for him.
0: Right.
2: They go get a second-round defensive tackle. And, as a matter of fact, we'll go get Chris Braswell, another wide receiver who they seem to be loving right now.
0: Yeah, they really seem to be taking off.
2: And I hadn't even looked at what the free agency class has been for the Panthers this offseason, too. But the point is just this. We can absolutely just rail all things that Cam is doing this time of the year. And I will be the first one to tell you, like, there are some portions that you want to see. The layups, you got to make the layups. There is no ifs, ands, or buts about it. The layups have to be made more times than not. You can't just get us with, ooh, that was such a hot play. We love the big plays. No, make it boring. Make it Tom Brady.
0: Yeah.
2: I want it as boring as it can possibly be because that lets me know that you're cooking and knowing everything that you're supposed to be doing.
0: Master the mundane. The one thing that I will say that I do agree with Brian Callahan on, and he said that 80% of quarterback play is boring. Mastering the mundane is important. Bo Hardigree said, hey, you can't have Superman without Clark Kent. And I for all of their faults last year, I do agree with those two things. Devin Lloyd, Jalen Phillips are two of the free agent acquisitions.
2: Again, more defense.
0: Yep. And Rashid Walker was another one that they brought in. Hey, and John Mechie.
2: Oh, no, they released him.
0: Yeah, John Mechie. So, I mean, they've done a lot, but they've been kind of slow. I mean, it's still Tet McMillan, Xavier Leggett, Jalen Coker, Chris Brazel, John Mechie, and Jimmy Horn Jr. as their top six wide receivers. Cam Ward's got a better top six wide receivers than that, in my opinion. So, again, I'm not here trying to make excuses for Cam Ward, but this is also a lot of new timing, a lot of new issues. I do want to ask you one question when we come back about what they said about these practices and what that actually means for the Tennessee Titans and Cam Ward. 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
13: Heart disease is still the leading cause of death here in the United States and around the world. But what if there was something you could do earlier in life to reduce the odds of becoming a statistic? Well, here in the United States, tens of millions of adults already take a statin to lower their cholesterol. But new guidance put out by the American College of Cardiology and the American Heart Association now emphasize that treating high cholesterol sooner could significantly reduce a person's lifetime risk of heart attack or stroke. How early are we talking? In your 30s, believe it or not. Of course, you need to talk to your doctor about whether statins are right for you, but you should know that the evidence is really starting to stack up that shows the earlier you get a jump on reducing lifelong exposure to plaque-causing lipids and lipoproteins, the better the odds are going to be for you. Make sure you get your cholesterol checked. That's the first step. I'm Dr. Sanjay Gupta, helping you live a better life.
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0: Ramon and Will here on 105 The Zone. Been great. End of the show here. We've been talking about Cam Ward. So I wanted to ask you this question, and hopefully we have enough time to get the proper answer. But Ramon, I wanted to ask you, when they say they're making things difficult for Cam Ward in OTAs and practice, like they're purposely doing it. We heard the same thing about Denard Wilson and Brian Callahan last year. They extended all the way in training camp. Don't worry, things are supposed to be difficult. We're making life difficult. What does that actually mean for Cam Ward, and how much stock should we put into that? Because that is being used by fans as the excuse of, well, don't worry about this because they're making life difficult for Cam Ward right now on purpose. Like, what does that really mean?
1: That might be the scenario we had last week.
0: Yeah.
1: That is, both his tackles reported not at practice. Put the backups in. See how Cam handles the pressure, because you know there's going to be pressure when there's backup linemen, and it's just how it kind of goes. I was wondering that, like, why isn't Dan or JC here? Well, maybe this is the week for Cam not to have his starters. How are you going to elevate everybody? Let's just start there. I don't know if that's the case.
0: Yeah.
1: But that we can start there. Also, knowing the script. Coaches exchange the script or talk about the script. Hey, this ball should go here. Put up Kevin Winston over the top right here, so that Cam try to force the ball in right there. It's the amount of blitzes that you can send to him, too. It is potentially not even showing Cam. Well, they do walkthrough, so I can't say that Cam doesn't see the script, but maybe they get off of, maybe defense changes their plays according to what they've seen on the script. There are so many different ways that you can do that type of stuff, too. The situation they're putting Cam in, okay, is it second down that he's only dealing with, that he's got to get a first down now on third, like the scenarios. But I'll just start with the personnel that he's had, who's been available to him. That part of it. No tackles. Carnell may have been in a day or not. You know, like, it's that side of it. Who can you elevate when it's just you? Do they move slowly around? Do they put Jackson Slater in from time to time? Is Cam going to work with the two offensive line instead of the first offensive line? Those are ways you can kind of force him to step up, dial in a little bit more, or does – is it too much for him? Those are the scenarios that you put a player in. You can't go hit him. You can't force him to do certain things like that, but you can put him in scenarios that he's up against.
0: So I find that interesting, because I never would have thought of, like, okay, well, the tackle situation, right? I mean, obviously not out there at practice like you are, so I didn't even know that, like,
1: it was reported.
0: Well, I knew that Dan Moore wasn't out there, but I didn't know J.C. Latham wasn't out there until earlier when Rhett was in here.
1: Yeah.
0: And I was like, oh, I didn't even think to ask or know if J.C. Latham was out there. I just assumed he was.
1: Yeah.
0: And that could be by design, I guess, right? Mm-hmm. Like, I mean, I find that to be an interesting scenario where it's like, you know, you're making life difficult on Cam by not having either tackle out there.
1: Or making Cam run with the, put in air quotation marks, the two-depth wide receiver group.
0: Yeah.
1: Okay, do you put him in with Jaron Kanick instead of Gunnar Hill? Do you put him in with Jaron Kanick instead of Daniel Bellinger? That side of it as well, the handoff game. Are you giving it to Singleton instead of working with Tony Pollard and Tajay Spears? So, like, there's a lot that goes into this time of the year, and the coaches have to do this because guess why? Injuries happen. They got to see what the backup's going to look like with Cam. Anyway, who's going to step up? KJ Osborne, you're the only vet working today. Good luck. Figure it out. Like, can you get on the same page as Cam? Like, all of this could seem like, oh, that's just excuse making. No, this is what teams do this time of the year. It will be times where coach would tell us, hey, fellas, it's player 67's day. Don't save him. It's just his day today.
0: Yeah.
1: And they were going to send everything they could at him, make him do stuff that he's never done before. Because why? We got to see what you're made of, what kind of stress we can put you through. Because last thing you can have on game day is to be shocked by a player not knowing what they're doing.
0: Well, I mean, how many times, I don't mean to bring up Brian Callahan, we're up against it, but how many times did Brian Callahan come up to the podium and say, well, they kind of showed us a bunch of looks that we weren't prepared for?
1: How soon we forget?
0: Yeah. I mean, it's kind of crazy.
1: Practice is a stress test.
0: Yeah. There you go.
1: And you got to see how you're going to pass it, man. So, woosah. What I would tell you.
0: Yeah. Today, woosah for both the pro-cam people and the anti-cam people. Let's just meet in the middle and just enjoy that we have football back. Mini camp practices start today. Coaches will be up at the podium as well. I think I passed the stress test today. No stress. No stress over here.
1: I can help make it easy.
0: Thanks to Justin Hawkins behind the glass, keeping us on time. Ramon, It's been a pleasure. See you tomorrow morning.
1: See you mañana. 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

0: 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What if he is one of the top 12 to 15 guys in the league here in a couple years? And it won't happen immediately, but what if he is in 2 or 3 years?
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12: 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And most people get enough of it simply from the foods they eat. Now, if you're not getting enough, there are a few different types of supplements you can try. 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Now, when it comes to the science, we looked into this, and I gotta say, there's not a lot of strong evidence that magnesium supplements will actually help you sleep. 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And maybe it's those things then that help you get some better sleep. I'm Dr. Sanjay Gupta, helping you live a better life.
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18: 10:02, good morning from the Circa Sports at the Mint Kentucky Downs Studio. I'm Lucas Panzeca. The Brendan Sorsby eligibility saga at Texas Tech appears to have come to an end as the quarterback announced Monday he will enter the NFL supplemental draft. Sorsby was granted an injunction against the NCAA that did clear a path for him to play this season, despite an admitted past of gambling on college sports, including on his own team during his time at Indiana. The NCAA and Big 12 were seeking avenues to reverse that ruling. Instead, Sorsby is going to take his talents to the pro ranks. Titans minicamp gets underway today. Head coach Robert Saleh set to meet with the media before practice, coming up in a little under 15 minutes. In World Cup action yesterday, Cape Verde pulled a shocker, holding tournament favorite Spain to a scoreless draw in Atlanta. The action begins today at 2 p.m. with France taking on Senegal in New Jersey. For all your foundation repairs and waterproofing needs, visit USSTN.com. 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
18: Good morning. Happy Tuesday. Happy minicamp. The first minicamp of the Robert Saleh Titans era gets underway today. The head coach will speak coming up at 10:15. Lucas and Robert with you until 1 o'clock. We are fueled by Hattie B's Hot Chicken, and there is much to discuss. You will hear from the Titans head coach later on in the show. There are Titans topics today, including one free agent that the Titans are working out, taking a look at ahead of minicamp. But the headline of the sports world today is that college sports, college football specifically, at least in the meantime, isn't quite yet hitting rock bottom. And we'll take what we can get at this point. We'll take every win with how disastrous college athletics has been, with how unsustainable the lack of guardrails and the environment and all of the chaos that we talk about every single day, it seems. Robert, it felt like we avoided a bottoming out moment yesterday with the news that Texas Tech quarterback Brendan Sorsby is headed to the supplemental NFL draft before ever taking a snap as a Texas Tech Red Raider.
23: That's got to be a big weight off his shoulders, right? I don't have to deal with all these people. I don't have to worry about how the fans of other conferences are going to take me playing. I don't have to listen to the crowd. If I suck, I'm just going to the NFL.
18: They decided it's just not worth the fight at this point. And I don't know if they were surprised at the backlash. It seems like they were surprised at the amount of backlash, which is kind of an insane thing to me. It seems like Texas Tech, I'm sure they were anticipating some level of pushback, but it's hard to not discern that Texas Tech did not anticipate every single party around them, other Big 12 institutions, the Big 12 conference itself, doing everything in their power to make sure this is something that can't happen. The Big 12 getting involved from a legal standpoint, despite pressure from the Texas Attorney General telling the Big 12 not to try and supersede a legal decision that happened in the state of Texas. That is probably the thing I am most awestruck by in this whole situation. Not the fact that they tried to get him eligible, not even the fact that a local Lubbock County judge that even had no ties to Texas Tech granted him that injunction, as shocking as that may be. It appears as though Texas Tech did not anticipate this level of pushback. And so they're waving the white flag. Brendan Sorsby is waving the white flag and he's off to the supplemental draft. And the rest of us look at that and say, good riddance. Thank goodness we're not going to have a quarterback playing for the Big 12 favorites that admitted to gambling on his own team while a student athlete at Indiana. This close. I mean, it really looked like it was going to happen. We will at the very, very least avoid seeing that happen. Welcome into the show. We are on 104.5 The Zone TV, YouTube, Facebook, Twitter, and Twitch. You can also jump in at 615-737-1045 to give your thoughts, because there are a lot of offshoots to this conversation. Number one, how we got to this point, which we'll rehash here in a little bit. Number two, potential fits for Brendan Sorsby. Which NFL teams will be interested in Brendan Sorsby? Will he face any discipline from the NFL? There is precedent of that for players going into the supplemental draft, something that does not happen very often. Will there be another Brendan Sorsby in college athletics that tries to go this route despite it ultimately not working out for the former Indiana and Cincinnati and Texas Tech quarterback without ever playing a snap for Texas Tech?
23: Why don't we start with Jack Longley's comment in the F&M Bank chat. It's going to be as bad, if not worse, in the NFL. He's in for an exempt list for a year, then an suspension. So, I mean, do you agree with that? How do you feel like that impacts his supplemental draft? I've seen people putting out their supplemental mocks, and when they think he's going to go, we've got some audio from Field Yates, who breaks the situation down pretty eloquently. We'll play later in the show, but how do you think it's impacted with him going to the NFL? Roger Goodell's not just going to sit by and let this guy get off scot-free, right?
18: Yeah, all eyes were on, I think, Brett Yormark and the Big 12, right, when they find that legal loophole, and then everybody turned to Yormark and said, what are you going to do about it? You going to let this happen on your turf? You're going to let this happen in your conference? And as we mentioned, the Big 12 filed legislation yesterday, or filed a complaint in a federal court in Dallas for a declaratory judgment, which would give the league the ability to enforce its bylaws despite the injunction that was granted to Brendan Sorsby, which I'm sure the state of Texas would have had issue with. Like, it was gearing up to get messy and drag on. So this does feel like the right decision. Finally, a good decision by people involved in this thing for Brendan Sorsby to just say, you know what? It's not worth the fight. Let me just go to the NFL. Who knew? Who knew that this would create a giant convoluted mess and that people would do everything in their power to prevent this from happening? Clearly not Texas Tech. So we try to move on from here, try to figure out what we learned. And what I'm curious about, Robert, is how Texas Tech is viewed from here on out, or at least the people involved with Texas Tech. Cody Campbell, billionaire booster, who has been a huge reason for their success in this NIL era. Texas Tech shot straight up in terms of their competitiveness because of the level of investment that was made by people like Cody Campbell. Last year, they were Big 12 champions. They were in the college football playoff. So they do deserve credit for that. But now there is a tinge of disgust, I think, towards that whole athletic department. The athletic director, head coach Joey McGuire, who I think has been thought of, has been very

0: and all the other teams, like McDonald's bags full of money. Like, did that change how people looked at Tennessee? Someone talked about SMU in the chat earlier. Like, how long did the stink stay on SMU from when they were recruiting and paying all these high-dollar players back when they did it? How long did that stink stay on SMU? I think stuff like this ends up washing off of them. Where, like, to make an NFL comparison, a lot of people, when the Ravens nixed the trade with Max Crosby, oh, this is going to cause irreparable harm. No one's going to do deal with the Ravens. No one was going to want to trade with them. But then it was reported they had a number of trade opportunities during the NFL draft. The teams still stayed in contact with them. So I agree with you that it probably affected their outside outlook. But I also don't know how long that sticks around. I feel like we're going to have a new villain in college football. Something else is going to happen. We're going to be mad at somebody else, and then it's all going to wash away. But, again, I'm not as deep in the weeds in college football as you are.
1: No, yeah, you're right. We've talked about this with Alabama and the Charles Bediako situation, certainly with Will Wade and the way he has put together his roster at LSU. Kind of this don't hate the player, hate the game discussion where you have slime balls in college athletics. So don't be upset when slime balls do slime ball things because the door is sitting there wide open with no consequences for you to do those things if it puts you and your team in the best position to succeed. But even still, even despite all of the chaos and programs not even bending rules, because at this point, you know, there are no rules to be bent. You just hop right over the rules. This still felt like something that we were still far away from, Robert. Like, the idea of the integrity of the game being affected that much, a player doing the biggest no-no outside of serious crimes, the biggest thing that you just can't do is gamble on your team, gamble on your sport, and still continue to play. Like, that just feels like a cardinal rule. That's beyond teams finding loopholes to go get guys that didn't exhaust all their college eligibility and bring them back down from the pro ranks. That's beyond any loophole. NIL money, Chick-fil-A or McDonald's bags with cash in it. This feels like a place that even the most pessimistic of us thought, well, no, we'll never get to that point. And then we did. And it was the blasé approach to it by Texas Tech that we talked about on the show yesterday that Joey McGuire said, well, it's not like he murdered anybody.
0: But I mean, and that's why I'm kind of jaded on the conversation, because everyone's so worried about integrity, the integrity of the league. They're only worried about that because of the betting partners. Like, oh, we can't have people betting on the league because that is going to impact how much betting money comes in. If people think that players or coaches or referees have the ability to fix the game, okay, that's what we're worried about. But then if someone causes the loss of life in a car accident, it can be swept under the rug for 2 years. There's no penalty in college football, and the guy ends up being a first-round pick.
1: Yeah.
0: Like, it just feels like our priorities are out of whack with this. Like, but again, money is the overwhelming ruler of everything nowadays, so there ain't nothing you can do about it. But it does seem like, okay, why can't we have this? Oh, because people would stop betting. People would stop spending money and trusting our league.
1: Yeah, for sure. No,
0: that's kind of backwards.
1: For people in power, that is the issue. But I think for college football fans as a whole, there is an integrity of the game issue there, where college football fans don't care about people's pocketbooks being hurt because of gambling endorsements potentially being affected by this. They care about the idea of a player having those insider trading routes to gamble on his own team and still get to play. They care about there not being any consequences to something like this that literally got Pete Rose banned from the sport of baseball.
0: No, I agree with that. I just, because even at its core, he wasn't the core. If he was the quarterback playing in the games and was like, you know what? I'm going to shave a couple yards off my, I'm not going to scramble here and take my under on rushing yards. He wasn't even playing. Like, he, sure, he had impartial info, but I know I'm not the picture of health for this. Everyone's going to be against me on this, but I still don't see it being that big of an issue other than the fact that you can't gamble on your own team. Well, I understand that's a big deal.
1: Yeah.
0: But he wasn't the one playing.
1: No, but that doesn't matter, though. It's
0: like Jonte Porter was playing and actively shaving
1: points off. Point
0: shaving. No, and that's why he's blackballed from the NBA.
1: This wasn't a point shaving situation. No, it's just about the precedent that it could set for a point shaving situation. Yes, you're right. Like, Brendan Sorsby did not gamble on games that he played in. He gambled on Indiana football games while he was a redshirt quarterback at Indiana. But if that player can find a loophole, to still continue to play football.

0: than the player that did gamble on games he actually participated in can find a loophole to continue to play football. You get a good lawyer, you get the right judge, and boom, you're on the field. You're playing. It's more about the precedent that it sets and the window that it would have opened for other people to say, well, if he can do it, you know, we're good. This is all, you know, nobody's getting punished for anything out here. I think it could have been something that broke the sport.
1: If a player, a quarterback that was playing at a prominent program was betting on his team, you would hope that that guy would be buried. He would literally never have the opportunity to play. Like you wouldn't hope that it would go this far in the courts. Like, I feel like that was the only argument for Sorsby even getting like an inch of relief in this was because he had the outlet of, oh, he didn't impact games. Like, even though he knows the ins and outs and what they're trying to do with the offense or what have you, he still wasn't impacting games. If there was somebody who was doing that and impacting games, yeah, that guy should be buried.
0: Well, sure. But okay, like Jack says in the FNM Bang chat, he wasn't playing, but he knew the play calls. He knew the game plan. He knew who would get the ball and who wouldn't. So can Brendan Sorsby bet the over on a particular player because he knows the game plan is going to revolve around this particular player, which is something other people don't know. So there's that aspect of it. But more than anything for me, it is the precedent that, yes, a player that participated in point shaving, we saw it in college basketball. I mean, literally, we just saw multiple players get suspended for the rest of the year that will likely never play another minute of college basketball again because they were participating in point shaving. Players at lower level schools that weren't getting that kind of NIL money and had a bag waiting for them if, you know, they held up a little bit and made sure their team scored under 80 points or whatever.
1: Yeah, what school was that? Like the Mafia was in on
0: it? There's so many. It was so many. Kennesaw State was one. I mean, there were so many schools that were a part of that.
1: And again, I'm not saying it's right. Like they shouldn't. I agree with you that it's not right. I just think the penalty should be even for the scale of the crime is all I'm saying. Like, in the grand scheme of things, gambling on a game is not nearly as impactful as the loss of life.
0: Of course.
1: Something like that. Like, it feels like we turn our head to those things, but then as soon as the money is impacted, it's, oh, this is DEFCON 5. We got to sound the alarms. Like, I just think the compromise should be a little closer on things that are more devastating than what gambling is.
0: Well, and as horrible as this is, because to reduce the impact of something actually criminal that results in injury or loss of life is insane. But that is what we do in sports, isn't it? How many players are able to get back onto the field? We talked about it yesterday with James Pierce. He's back there at minicamp. He's not even having to answer questions. He's not available to the media. He's just back. No problem. Multiple felonies committed. Things that would put any regular citizen in prison for years. But he's going to go through a therapy program and he's back on the field and he'll continue to play for the Falcons and make millions. But as awful as it is, the truth of the James Pierce situation is nothing about what he did off the field with that ugly situation impacts the integrity of a Falcons game or an NFL game. So maybe the NFL suspends James Pierce, but they'll let the legal process play out. Obviously, he gets beneficial treatment as a millionaire athlete. But it doesn't affect the integrity of the game. It doesn't affect the money. And it's shameful. That's where we are as a society. But the Brendan Sorsby situation was the ultimate test of, are you willing to just completely throw away the integrity of this game that people spend tons of money on to go to games, advertisers, that people emotionally and financially invest in year after year? We're just going to throw that out the window just because we're in this mess and because you got a good lawyer that gave you the ability to do that. And that set such a dangerous precedent that I'm happy it seems has not been set any longer because Brendan Sorsby won't be playing for Texas Tech this year. Now, the question is where we go from here and what does this look like for Brendan Sorsby in the supplemental draft? We'll talk about that coming up next.
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11: 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But are they safe? And do they really work? Well, first, let's talk about actual magnesium. 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And most people get enough of it simply from the foods they eat. Now, if you're not getting enough, there are a few different types of supplements you can try. 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Now, when it comes to the science, we looked into this, and I gotta say, there's not a lot of strong evidence that magnesium supplements will actually help you sleep. 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
0: All right, so how did we get to this point? Welcome back to the show, fueled by Hattie B's Hot Chicken. In case you missed it, Brendan Sorsby has declared for the NFL supplemental draft, which is not something that we, honestly, until this situation, I don't think we've ever even referenced the NFL supplemental draft. It happens far and few between that players actually get selected from it. There has not been a legitimately high-profile star out of college football taken in the supplemental draft since Terrell Pryor? I mean, is that as far back as we have to go, coming out in 2011 where he was taken by the Raiders in the third round of the supplemental draft? And that's because his eligibility was impacted by Tattoo Gate, getting free memorabilia, all of these things at Ohio State, which pales in comparison to the stuff that we feel like we deal with now in college athletics. Josh Gordon is another notable one whose eligibility was impacted because of smoking weed. And he ended up obviously having those issues continue to carry over and affect his NFL career. But it doesn't happen often. And Brendan Sorsby is the biggest name that we've had in the supplemental draft in quite some time. But a quick rehash of how we got to this point before we discuss potential landing spots and what happens next for Brendan Sorsby. So in 2025, Sorsby enjoys a successful season at Cincinnati. He's a semifinalist for the Davey O'Brien Trophy, awarded to the best quarterback in the country, and he's a hot commodity in the transfer portal. January 4th of this year, Sorsby commits to Texas Tech, a reported $5 million NIL figure, approximately. And remember, Tennessee was in on Brendan Sorsby. The Vols were trying to get Brendan Sorsby on campus. He had some connections to Tennessee. He had friends in Knoxville. He said he had gone to Tennessee games as a kid and felt like he could have been a good fit in that Josh Heupel offense. He's a dual threat quarterback. He's a gunslinger. It doesn't work out for Tennessee. He goes to Texas Tech. He had ties there as well. I believe his girlfriend was going to play volleyball at Texas Tech. So he commits to the Red Raiders, and they are the overwhelming Big 12 favorites, which, for what it's worth, they still are. Texas Tech, despite this, are still the favorites to win the Big 12 this year, but that's besides the point. Then April 27th, Brendan Sorsby checks himself into rehab for a sports gambling addiction. That makes national news. May 18th, the NCAA officially rules him ineligible for the 2026 season. May 26th, Sorsby is denied request for reinstatement by the NCAA. And in the meantime, Sorsby admits to placing over $90,000 in bets over that four-year span, including wagers on his own team while he was a player at Indiana. Again, as we pointed out before, Sorsby did not gamble on games that he participated in as a backup quarterback at Indiana. Also, besides the point. But we were all operating under the assumption, the reasonable assumption, that Brendan Sorsby was not going to play football, because of course you can't play football. And to Robert's point, I agree. You also should not be able to just go back to playing football after committing multiple felonies that would have any average citizen in prison for years. The Rashee Rice situation, the James Pierce situation. It does happen time and time again in college athletics and in professional sports that players, because of their abilities and their value to their teams, will get treatment in the legal system that regular people will not. And it's wrong. And I think the premise of your argument, Robert, is not that Brendan Sorsby should be allowed to play football and that people should be allowed to gamble on the sport that they play in, but just that the outrage should be placed just as much on players that get to overcome those legal situations that they should be held accountable for but are not because of their talents. That the outrage should be placed on those players as much as it is Sorsby. Is that kind of summing up what you're saying?
1: Yeah, 100%. And never even, I'm not making the argument that this guy should get off scot-free in any situation.
0: Like, you don't believe Brendan Sorsby should be allowed to play football this year?
1: Yes. No, not even in the NFL. I don't think that he's going to get a chance to play, like, if he gets drafted the supplemental draft. I don't think he should be able to. The punishment matches the crime. I just think other punishments should match the other crimes.
0: Yes.
1: We put in an, like, in what seems like an inflated sense of worth into this because it's about the money, when in reality there is a deflated sense of worth to everything else that doesn't impact
0: Yes.
1: money. That was my only point.
0: Yes. Yes. Now, do not misconstrue what Robert is saying. And saying that Sorsby, what he did isn't that big of a deal because he didn't play in the game, so who cares if he plays? Yeah, I get what you're saying. And you're right about that. But just looking at this situation in a vacuum, we move on. June 5th, the NCAA denies Texas Tech's appeal for reinstatement. And again, we're all under the assumption there's no way this guy plays football in 2026 for Texas Tech. And then June 8th, 8 days ago, feels like weeks ago, a Lubbock County judge by the name of Ken Curry grants an injunction that clears the path for Brendan Sorsby to play for Texas Tech in 2026, and all hell breaks loose. The outrage begins. The NCAA files its appeal. The Texas Tech spin statements begin, hiding behind mental health, that this is the best thing for Brendan Sorsby as he recovers from his addiction. We also know that Cincinnati essentially pointed this out and reported Brendan Sorsby's gambling activity, which stands to reason that's one major reason why he took this public and decided to go into a rehab facility instead of trying to sweep it under the rug, which you would imagine most any other student athlete would do, or certainly any institution would do in that instance. So he's granted the injunction, and we've been talking about it for the past week. Yesterday, the Big 12, despite pressure from the Texas Attorney General not to, files a complaint in federal court in Dallas for a declaratory judgment, which would give the league the ability to enforce its bylaws. So the Big 12, after hearing out its other member institutions, tries everything it can to stand up to one of its member institutions and say, no, this just can't happen on our watch. Because then that permeates up to Brett Yormark. And that's a part of Brett Yormark's legacy. That's the first thing people think of with Brett Yormark. And he understands that. You're the commissioner that let this happen on your watch. So respect to the Big 12, first of all, for trying to fight this despite pressure from the Attorney General of Texas. Not to mention there are athletic departments, schools that now are saying they refuse to play Texas Tech in any sport. Ross Dellinger had this yesterday. The University of Michigan has canceled a scheduled volleyball match against Texas Tech, and Michigan plans to hold further discussion with its athletic staff on prohibiting contests against the Red Raiders, similar to Nebraska and Georgia. And yes, most of this probably is grandstanding and, you know, some level of performative action for schools and institutions and departments to throw their fist down on the table and make sure everybody knows how much we're against this. But at the same time, I love to see that. I love to see the pressure be put on Texas Tech here, and I hope it doesn't stop, because there should be consequences here for Texas Tech riding along with this charade. And they can hide behind the mental health statements all they want and talk about just wanting to support a student athlete, and the thing that would put him in the best position to recover is to be with his teammates and get to play football this year and make millions of dollars. But I think we are all in agreement, right, that if this is not Brendan Sorsby, your multi-million dollar quarterback, that this is, if this is a backup tight end, is Texas Tech fighting this fight?
1: I don't think there's another position you would fight this for. Like,
0: hell no.
1: Even if it was a running back, a wide receiver, like, they would just say, okay, whatever.
0: Yeah.
1: Even if it was money, like the money was the issue, which it's not, because they have buku bucks. They don't, the money is less of an issue for them than it would be for just about anybody else, given the NIL investment their fan base has. But yeah, they wouldn't do this for anybody but someone who could impact the field like a quarterback would.
0: So the extent of the quote-unquote blacklist against Texas Tech will be very intriguing. But I do think that they did some damage to themselves as an institution. The athletic director, the head coach, Cody Campbell. That is what Texas Tech will be associated with for quite some time now. And to be honest, I don't know anything about their quarterback situation behind Brendan Sorsby. Like I mentioned, they are still Big 12 favorites by a large margin, Robert. They are plus 100 to win the conference on FanDuel Sportsbook. The next favorite is plus 600. So there's still a wide gap there in a conference that has had some pretty good parity in this current age. But I have been encouraged by the response, even if it's grandstanding in a lot of ways. But it's grandstanding for the right reasons. I can support that. Now, what happens next for Brendan Sorsby? because most people, myself included, don't know a damn thing about the NFL supplemental draft. Have you, I mean, is there coverage? Is there television coverage of the supplemental draft? Are Charles Davis and Daniel Jeremiah going to get the call up to sit on a desk with Rich Eisen as we try to figure out what happens with Brendan Sorsby? Will there be any other players in the 2026 supplemental draft? I mean, this is fascinating to me. And we are going to talk about the best fits for Brendan Sorsby and if there will be any action from the NFL and how that would impact certain teams with quarterback needs and their approach to try and bring in Brendan Sorsby. So the long and short of it, I'll let Dan Graziano basically spell it out on ESPN.com. The NFL holds a weighted lottery to determine the order of the supplemental draft. So the Raiders, who had the first pick in the April draft, get 32 hypothetical ping pong balls, while the Seahawks, who had the 32nd pick, would get one. So they break it down into three separate lotteries. One to determine the order among all the teams that won six or fewer games last season. A second to determine the order among teams that won more than six but didn't make the playoffs. And a third to determine the order among the playoff teams. So there are lotteries to figure out the supplemental draft order. It's not just what the spring draft order was. So once they establish that, teams will submit bids on players that they're interested in. So teams aren't on the clock like in the draft that we watch every year. So this is the example Graziano uses. If Pittsburgh decided they wanted Sorsby and they decided he was worth a third round pick, they would simply submit a third round bid. If nobody submitted a first or second round bid and the Steelers were the only third round bid, then they would get Brendan Sorsby. If there are multiple third round bids, he would go to the team that finished higher in the lottery among those teams that put in a third round bid. So if the Steelers and the Jets both submit third round bids for Sorsby, the Jets would get him because they would have a higher quote unquote pick in the third round. They would be lower down in that third tier of lottery because they had a worse season than the Steelers. He makes it clear no team has to submit any bids. And if no team does, Sorsby would become an undrafted free agent. He would be free to sign anywhere. What this doesn't take into consideration is potential action from the NFL. And if the NFL decides to put him on the exempt list, or if the NFL decides to go ahead and hand down a season-long ban, because surely, Robert, surely the NFL steps in some form or fashion here and doesn't let Brendan Sorsby waltz into the National Football League after leaving a chaotic scandal in his wake, especially with how the NFL has tried to crack down on gambling with its own players in the last few years.
1: Now, I need to double check the timeline for this, but I don't believe in the Terrell Pryor situation he was suspended before the supplemental draft. I believe he was suspended afterwards after he had already been selected. So I wonder if they would remedy that to try to give people a better evaluation of what their pick value would be. Like, if he's not going to be able to play this year, I wonder if that impacts what kind of bids would be submitted. And another thing on the submission of these picks, whatever pick you put, like in the example you had where the Steelers would submit a third round bid, they would forfeit their 2027 third round pick.
0: Yes.
1: In accordance with that. You don't just get a free pick. Everybody doesn't get a free pick to bid with. You still have to pay the piper. And something else that I was not aware of until this morning, you are only allowed to use native picks, meaning you cannot say the Steelers had a third round pick from the 49ers. They would not be able to give up that pick in the supplementary draft. You can only use your own picks in the supplementary draft. Nick Court, who is a great follow on Twitter if you're into compensatory picks and evaluations and math things that I'm not smart enough or nor care to put myself through the equations, he put a full list out of teams and what rounds for picks they cannot use because they don't own their picks in said rounds.
0: Yes. Yeah. And that's a great distinction by you. So the Rams, after shipping all those picks to Cleveland, or the other way around, Cleveland, after acquiring all those picks from LA, cannot use one of the picks that they got from the Rams in the Myles Garrett trade in the supplemental draft. You can only use the picks that originally belonged to you. And yeah, if the Steelers do submit a third round pick for Sorsby and they get awarded Brendan Sorsby, they forfeit their third round pick in the upcoming 2027 draft. So there's a lot of interesting components at play here. Robert, I didn't know any of this. I had no idea how the NFL supplemental draft worked until diving in after this news that Sorsby is going to the supplemental draft. We've never had a reason to know or care. And to your point about Terrell Pryor, just the timeline on that, to go down memory lane a little bit, all of the off-field stuff started to come down after the 2010 season. In December of 2010, the NCAA ruled that Terrell Pryor and four of his teammates were going to be suspended for the first five games of 2011 as a sanction just for selling memorabilia. Then in May of 2011, Jim Tressel resigned among this scandal. I mean, it is crazy to think back to the scandal that this was and where we are now just 15 years later. Jim Tressel resigned in May. Terrell Pryor in June chose to withdraw from the university. And then on June 26, Terrell Pryor was banned from all contact with Ohio State's athletic program and new incoming recruits. And that is what caused him to become eligible for the NFL supplemental draft. So the NCAA only suspended Terrell Pryor officially for five games. But because he withdrew from the university amid this whole scandal, and Ohio State banned him from any contact with the football program, he became eligible for the supplemental draft. The Raiders submitted a third-round pick bid for him. They were awarded Terrell Pryor, who ended up having a career, I guess. I mean, he had one season in Oakland. It is crazy looking at his numbers with the Raiders. 2012, he gets on the field. 2013, he actually had 1,798 passing yards. So then he gets converted to wide receiver, where he has a 1,000-yard season in 2016 with Cleveland. Who remembers Terrell Pryor's 1,000-yard season as a receiver?
1: I believe he still has the longest rushing touchdown by a quarterback in NFL history. Let me double-check that.
0: You might be right about that. And his time with Cleveland, that's the Johnny Manziel Browns, if I'm not mistaken.
1: Yeah, okay. Terrell Pryor's longest quarterback rushing touchdown was a 93-yard run against the Pittsburgh Steelers. He achieved the NFL record while playing for the Oakland Raiders. So, yes,
0: wow.
1: He still has the record for a 93-yard rushing touchdown by a quarterback.
0: Okay, went on to have himself a career, right? So that is, the best precedent that we have for something like this. And, again, the question is, what will the NFL hand down for Sorsby? Terrell Pryor served an NFL-mandated five-game suspension at the beginning of his rookie year. So, we'll see what happens from here. What do we have to give away for what made people say, oh no, in sports this week?
1: Oh, I should have checked that, shouldn't I? I should be better at my job than this. But I'm sure it's a great, great gift.
0: Sure, it's an incredible prize.
1: It's always good. Anytime you tell us what made you say, oh no, in sports, whatever you saw this weekend, maybe it was the UFC fight, maybe it was something with Brennan Sorsby, 7 days. That's all you get. Can't be outside the window of 7 days. Come on and load, Goober. No prize. No prize is inserted. That's great. Let me text somebody.
0: 615-737-1045. A mystery prize awaits whoever has the best submission for what made you say, oh no, in sports this week.
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14: Recent survey conducted by Common Sense Media found one-third of teenagers prefer AI companions over humans for serious conversations. There's a term for that, social offloading. And experts we talked to warned that this habit could be stunting emotional growth, leaving an already isolated generation who came of age during the pandemic even less prepared for the messiness of human interaction. Sure, AI can help you polish whatever it is you're looking to say, but that's not very human, right? 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It's also what makes them so validating, help us to develop our confidence, our voice, our deep bonds with each other. Psychiatrists we talked to encouraged turning to family or friends when you're struggling to express yourself. They are keen to help. I'm Dr. Sanjay Gupta, helping you live a better life.
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6: Oh no!
7: Oh no.
0: Oh yeah!
7: 615-737-1045, the best submission for what made you say, oh no, in sports this week. Tickets to see OAR, August 28th at First Bank Amphitheater. Gavin DeGraw will be there as well. What is the thing that had your head in your hands, that had you shaking your head and saying, oh no, in sports this week? Statute of limitations, the last 7 days. I'm just going to go with the San Antonio Spurs. And if I had to pick a specific moment, maybe it is Victor Wembanyama stepping up there and saying, we dominated for most of the series. But I'm actually going to cut him some slack on that comment because it's factual. My oh no is that the San Antonio Spurs were up for 72% of this series. They had the lead for 72% of the minutes played in five games of the NBA Finals.
8: The Cavs are like, they're the analytical champions. If you look at it, like, what was the Al Gore and George Bush?
7: Oh, that's right.
8: The Cavs said that they, well, technically, if you look at the statistics, like, we won the series.
7: That's right. It's James Harden, after getting swept by the Knicks, saying they were the better team. That'll make you say, oh, no. When they went up 16, I was saying, oh, no. I'm telling you, Robert, I promise I'm not just trying to do a thing where I say I called it. But at no point on Saturday, did I feel like the Knicks were going to lose? Down 10, down 12, down 16. At no point did I think the Spurs were going to see it out. And then the inevitable happened, and the Knicks won on the road and took the NBA Finals in five games. One of the best five-game NBA Finals, surely, in history, right? With the history that was made with the Knicks' comeback, every game a battle. And the Spurs, talk about a gut punch, an early lead in game one that you give up to the Knicks. Then you win game two. Or no, excuse me, you lose game two because you have a comeback effort that falls short and you throw the game away. Then you win game three. Then it's the most historic comeback in NBA playoff or NBA finals history in game four. And you blow a 16-point second half lead in game five. Brutal.
8: What made me say, oh no, in sports, you didn't get to watch the UFC fight this weekend, did you? You were doing World Cup stuff?
7: No, I did see all of the... It was insane. I mean, it was a spectacle.
8: The setup was really cool. Like, I feel like anything associated with the White House nowadays is polarizing in certain terms. But just as a event, I thought it was really cool. The Marine band, everything was there. The fights were actually a lot better than I thought they were going to be. But what made me say, oh no, is the precedent that was set in the main event of UFC Freedom 250. It was Ilia Topura against Justin Gaethje. Now, to set the scene, Ilia Topura is a 29-year-old superstar in the UFC. Justin Gaethje, he is an old dog with new tricks. They call him the most unorthodox fighter, your favorite fighter's favorite fighter. This is a big opportunity for him, but he was a heavy underdog. Not a lot of people thought that Topura would be able to, or would not be able to put Justin Gaethje away, but the way Gaethje fights, there's always a chance. In the third or fourth round, they go to the corner of Topura, who is the champion, and he is having issues seeing out of his left eye. The doctors are checking him. They're trying to be able to see if he can follow his finger. And after the doctor checks him, he looks off and goes, no way, dude, this is off. Then the coroner and other administrators get to talk to the doctor, and the referee comes in, and he goes to Ilia and says, do you want to continue? If you want to continue this fight, we will let you continue. I want this fight to continue. And obviously, he shakes his head and continues to get his brains beat in for another round before they officially call it. So now, what made me say, oh no, is the UFC disregarding doctor's orders blatantly. He was mic'd up. We could hear him. We could see him. He was pantomiming, no way. And UFC said, nah, we'll let him fight for another round. This is the main event of UFC Freedom. We're not calling it off. which they did one round later to give Justin Gaethje the win. But directly going in the opposite direction of doctor's orders is not a good look. I would imagine some fight trade associations are going to have something to say about this. It was a bad look. A great event, but not a great look in the main event.
7: As every other sport devotes more and more resources to preventing head injuries, to making sure head injuries are quickly cared for. Yeah, that is a pretty rough look by the UFC. 615-737-1045. The best submission for what made you say oh no in sports this week. Headed to see OAR at First Bank Amphitheater. Max is up first. Hey, Max.
2: Hey, I wanted to talk about the Spain game.
7: Go for it.
2: I think that Spain went into that game with the mindset that they would have won against Cape Verde, and that they could have not started Lamine Yamal, and it wouldn't have made a difference.
7: Yeah, thanks for the call, Max. So he's going with the shocking result yesterday in Atlanta in group stage play of the World Cup. Cabo Verde, a nation of 10 islands clustered off the coast of West Africa that was a Portuguese colony as recently as 1970, held Spain, the defending European champions and World Cup favorites, to a scoreless draw yesterday. Insane result. Goalkeeper, 40 years old, plays for a second division team in Portugal. Incredible performance, stood on his head. And Spain, who very much would have liked to keep Lamine Yamal on the bench, their 18-year-old superstar, had to throw him out there in the 71st minute because they had to go find solutions as he comes off a hamstring injury. And they couldn't do it. They couldn't break the door down. And it is certainly the most shocking scoreless draw, I would say, in World Cup history. Absolutely insane. A masterclass of a defensive and goalkeeping performance by Cabo Verde yesterday in their debut at the World Cup. Incredible stuff. A nation of 500,000 people basically winning a scoreless draw against the tournament favorites. Good submission by Max. Dwayne is up next. Hey, Dwayne. All right, Dwayne, you got to turn down your radio. Eric is up next. Hey, Eric.
3: Hey, guys, first of all, I just want to say I'm not calling for the prize, but and it's also not sports related, but what made me say, oh, no, was two young kids that got robbed of their lemonade stand money by two punks, teenage punks of $50 in a Boston neighborhood. The little boy was talking about, he said a guy walked up to him with a gun saying, give up your lemonade money. He was 10, and I think his sister was about 8 or 9 years old. Word got around the neighborhood, and the mayor of Boston showed up, police, whole bunch of people support them. They raised thousands of dollars, and they're going to give the money to charity. And by the way, the two punks got caught. One was a 16-year-old kid, the youngest. The other kid was 14, robbing two kids trying to sell lemonade in the neighborhood of money. That was my oh no. Guys, y'all take care, and we'll talk to you soon.
7: Goodness. All right, Eric.
8: What we don't know is if those children that robbed the younger children also had a rival lemonade stand. They were just taking out the competition. Like, we can't have these kids stealing all our lemonade money. We got to shut this down.
7: Price of the bricks going up. What are the lemons going for these days? Well, I'm glad that story had a positive ending. Eric, thanks for the call. Benny in Clarksville is up next. By the way, remember to stay on hold for your opportunity to win the tickets. Hey, Benny.
5: Okay, yeah, my unknown moment was whenever at the UFC 250, Freedom 250. And it was such a, everything about it was so good. The presentation was good right up to the moment where that knucklehead said, Michelle Obama is a man.
7: Yeah. Yeah, thanks for the call. It's a good submission, Benny. What are we doing?
8: Yeah, Josh Hokett, he beat the hell out of Derek Lewis, and his whole thing is he acts like he's on the spectrum, or like every fight he has like a different bit. Mm-hmm. This time when he weighed in, he threw up all over himself. Like, he kept stuff in his mouth, and then he's like, sorry, I've been up all night drinking. It's always a bit with him. So I really feel like it lessened how cool the event was by doing something stupid.
7: Just
8: like
7: dumb.
8: And he's undefeated. Like, he's a huge star in the making for the UFC. To do something like that, like, it doesn't bring any good eyes to you. It doesn't bring anyone wanting to watch your fights. Maybe it makes people want to watch you get knocked out, but yeah. I think he hurt himself and the UFC's perception on an already polarized event.
7: Not really helping the allegations of, like, just dumb meatheads bashing each other's brains in, right? Yeah, that's tough. All right, I think Benny should win the tickets.
8: Yep, Benny gets tickets.
7: Benny headed to OAR at First Bank Amphitheater. Appreciate everybody calling in. So, we had one caller reference that result with Spain yesterday in Atlanta. You may just be parachuting into the World Cup after that U.S. men's national team performance on Friday. And if you are, then we'll get you set with everything you need to know for the next couple of weeks. Coming up next.
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21: Recent survey conducted by Common Sense Media found one-third of teenagers prefer AI companions over humans for serious conversations. There's a term for that, social offloading. And experts we talked to warned that this habit could be stunting emotional growth, leaving an already isolated generation who came of age during the pandemic even less prepared for the messiness of human interaction. Sure, AI can help you polish whatever it is you're looking to say, but that's not very human, right? It's the messiness that makes our interactions with each other so real. It's also what makes them so validating, help us to develop our confidence, our voice, our deep bonds with each other. Psychiatrists we talked to encouraged turning to family or friends when you're struggling to express yourself. They are keen to help. I'm Dr. Sanjay Gupta, helping you live a better life.
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7: 11:03, good morning from the Circus Sports at the Mint Kentucky Downs Studio. I'm Lucas Panzeca. The Brendan Sorsby eligibility saga at Texas Tech appears to have come to an end as the quarterback announced Monday he will enter the NFL supplemental draft. Sorsby was granted an injunction against the NCAA that cleared a path for him to play this season despite an admitted past of gambling on college sports, including his own team, during his time at Indiana. The NCAA and Big 12 were seeking avenues to reverse that ruling. Titans minicamp gets underway today. Head coach Robert Saleh met with the media earlier today, as did defensive coordinator Gus Bradley and offensive coordinator Brian Daboll. You can hear Saleh's press conference coming up in the noon hour. In the World Cup, Cape Verde pulled a shocker on Monday, holding tournament favorite Spain to a scoreless draw in Atlanta. The action begins today at 2 p.m. with France taking on Senegal in New Jersey. 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
7: So we talked about this in the lead up to the World Cup coming to North America. I think there's a lot of American fans that are not soccer fans that didn't have a level of hype for the World Cup or anticipation. And going in, I felt like there were a lot of people that were going to be in and along for the ride that didn't even know they were right up until the U.S. kicked off against Paraguay at SoFi Stadium on Friday. And then the U.S. men's national team on Friday did exactly what they needed to do, provide a launch point with an electric performance, a record 4-goal performance for the U.S. at the World Cup to get people in and hyped up about this team and the potential they have to make a deep run, hopefully the best run we've ever seen from a U.S. men's national team at a FIFA World Cup. And I feel like that has happened. It certainly happened with Robert. It's happened with a lot of people I know that watched that game on Friday or maybe at a watch party and got captured by the moment and are in for this ride over the course of the next few weeks. So to those of you that that is the case for, I say welcome. Come on in. We're here for the next 5 weeks talking wall-to-wall, nothing but World Cup. I'm just kidding. We won't do that.
8: It's not 4 weeks now, is it?
7: Yeah, you're right. It's about 4 weeks until the final is July 18th, so a month and 2 days. A month and 2 days until the final happens at MetLife Stadium, which for the World Cup's purposes is New York, New Jersey Stadium. So all of the stadiums, like Mercedes-Benz is not Mercedes-Benz, it's Atlanta Stadium. SoFi Stadium is Los Angeles Stadium. World Cup's like, we're not taking money from you guys. No, you are Dallas Stadium. Oh, I did love the other day watching Netherlands and Japan play at Jerry World, hearing, I can't remember which British announcer it was on the call it Jerryville.
8: Oh, Jerryville, that's awesome. Did you see my favorite thing? This should just be something we do every day. What's the favorite thing you've seen from the World Cup? Was it Mexico and Korea? Is that who it was in Mexico City?
7: Yeah, South Korea. Yeah.
8: Did you see all of the Korean men that descended upon like downtown Mexico? And they were just like, everybody's in the streets getting drunk and it's Korean men, Mexican women just making out with each other. They're just like matching it. Like they'll go in, kiss each other. It's like an elementary school dance. Like they'll do it and then they run back to their like respective group and like giggle like, hee-hee-hee-hee. It was so fun.
7: So that's the favorite thing that you've seen so far.
8: No, just one of them. I mean, I feel like there was too much. I can imagine your favorite thing that you saw from me was texting you at 11:30 being like, who is this fast-ass dude on Australia?
7: You have no idea how happy it made me. My heart grew 100 sizes coming back to meet you after the USA game, and you're just peppering me with questions, just all in. But my favorite thing that I think I've seen so far off the field, the police officers getting involved in the party. Like, that has just been incredible. You saw this video of this cop in Boston surrounded by a sea of humanity, of Scottish fans. And this cop is in the middle of this enormous crowd, and he's juggling a soccer ball. You know, he's bouncing it on his knees, the keepy-uppies with the foot. He's bouncing it. He's juggling it.
8: Is that what they call that? The keepy-uppies?
7: The keep-uppies, yeah.
8: No,
7: different,
8: they don't.
7: Different languages will call it different things. But he's juggling the ball. He's juggling the ball. And fans are getting into it with every single time he keeps the ball off the ground. Fans are getting louder and louder. And then finally, he kind of kicks the ball away and he does this celebration where he puts like both hands behind his ears, you know, and like almost like the elephant ears celebration. And the people just go nuts and they just mob this police officer and they're all jumping up and down with him. Like, he's got a firearm on his hip and then he's just in there in a crowd going crazy. I saw one cop dancing with, I think it was Curaçao fans, maybe Cape Verde fans just yesterday. So that stuff, man, just brings a smile to your face. And it's been cool to see all of these fans enjoying America and like coming here and being like, this place is awesome. You know, like usually it's American fans going to other places and enjoying the beauty of going to Italy or wherever. But it's been so fun to have people come over and say, you guys tried this Taco Bell? This is incredible.
8: The Japanese fan that had like a poetic response to, like, he wrote like a love letter to Mexican restaurants.
7: Oh, this was so good.
8: And I'm worried that that is someone using AI to write in the style of that. But I don't know. I pray that it's real and that it's somebody. But the way he's cranking them out every single day, this dude is either like the written artist of a generation or he's AI. Because he tried biscuits and gravy. He tried all of these things. I judged biscuits and gravy off its appearance. I would like to apologize to the restaurant, the chef, the waitress, and most of all, biscuits and gravy. Everything he writes is so poetic. There's just no way that it's a real dude cranking these out every single day.
7: Phenomenal. Okay, so Lonzo in the FNM Bank chat, where you can join us on 104.5 The Zone.

0: as FIFA's got to make their money. So 48 nations divided up into groups of four, 12 groups of four. You play the other three teams in your group one time. A win is 3 points. A draw is 1 point. A loss is 0 points. Goal differential is the tiebreaker. So the top two teams in each group advance to the round of 32. And the new twist with this World Cup, the eight best third place teams of the group stage also advance to the round of 32. So 48 teams start the tournament, but only 16 teams actually get eliminated from the group stage. And then we get to the round of 32, and from there it is bracket style, one game, win or go home, all the way to the final. It is something that millions of people around the world live and die with every play. Nations going insane, partying in the streets, descending upon American cities, and here we are. The tournament favorite is Spain, who yesterday was held to a scoreless draw against Cape Verde in their first ever World Cup game. A shocking result in Atlanta for the Spanish national team that are the defending European champions and are, of course, one of the most talented teams in this tournament. Other favorites in this tournament, France, I think, is the most talented team. They start off coming up at 2 p.m. Central against Senegal in New Jersey. Germany, the four-time World Cup champions. Argentina are the defending champions. Brazil are always considered a favorite, although they weren't necessarily inspiring over the weekend against Morocco. Portugal has been my pick to win, and I think they're the one nation that has never won a World Cup that has the ability to win it this year. The players to watch are many of the names that you already know, right? Lionel Messi starts his World Cup journey, his sixth World Cup this afternoon against Algeria with the Argentinian national team. He's 38 years old. What Argentina does still revolves around Lionel Messi. Cristiano Ronaldo, also in his sixth World Cup, is 41 years old. He very much is going to be part of the equation for Portugal, but in my opinion, he holds them back a little bit. He is not at the peak of his powers, and I don't know that he's going to provide as much as he has in the past, but he is their leader, their icon. And Lamine Yamal is the 18-year-old Spanish star that's arguably the best player in the world right now that made his World Cup debut off the bench yesterday as Spain was seeking answers against Cape Verde. They didn't want to play him. He's coming off a hamstring, but they were forced to play him. And then today we get to see Kylian Mbappe play against Senegal, the French forward, superstar for Real Madrid, lightning fast, incredible goal scorer, has starred on the World Cup stage before. He was the Golden Boot winner in 2022 in Qatar. He scored 8 goals in that tournament where France lost in the final to Argentina in penalty kicks.
1: Which of your team favorites that could have win the whole thing suffered the worst week one result? I know Brazil tied. Like, how does that impact people that were favorites not having the best draw or the best result come out of the first round?
0: So because Brazil tied 1-1 with Morocco, who was the other good team in their group, Morocco is probably the best team out of Africa in this tournament. So Brazil and Morocco tied 1-1. The other two teams in that group are Haiti and Scotland, who are just happy to be here. The Scottish fans were going nuts, by the way, with their win over Haiti. But now that Brazil and Morocco have tied, they each take a point, they will each play Haiti and Scotland. So it likely will come down to goal differential because Brazil and Morocco will both be expected to beat the snot out of Haiti and Scotland. So whoever can run up the score in those two games more is going to win that group. So you can be up 3-0, 4-0 in the second half. You do not pull back. You do not put the brakes. You run it up. You continue pushing and trying to add more goals to give yourself that goal differential advantage. Now, the United States is in a group with Turkey, Paraguay, and Australia. Pretty evenly balanced group. The U.S. is the most talented team in that group. Turkey also boasts some really, really high-quality young talent, some of the most exciting young players in the world. The U.S. started with the best World Cup performance I've ever seen by the U.S. men's national team. 4-1 against Paraguay. It captured the nation. They were fun to watch. They were trying things. They were dribbling. They had flair. They were organized. They were finishing. 4-1 over Paraguay. And then Turkey, in a shocking upset, lost 2-0 to Australia. So now the U.S. is in an advantageous position because we already have 3 points. We already have a +3 goal differential. We play Australia on Friday and Turkey the following Thursday. And any result against either of those two teams, whether a win or a draw, essentially guarantees the U.S. moving on to the knockout round.
1: As long as they don't lose.
0: Yes. But even if they lose both of those games, 3 points with a decent goal differential could be enough to make you one of the 8 best third place teams, which I don't love. But for the U.S., it needs to be about winning the group. If the U.S. wins the group,

0: they will be matched up with one of those 8 third place teams. So you will get a more advantageous matchup if you can take care of business here the next 2 weeks.
1: Does it matter to you, or I guess from your outlook, does it matter who the USA beats? If they beat or tie with Australia or Turkey, is there a better team to get that result for?
0: The points will all count the same, but even though Turkey lost to Australia, they are the team that can threaten you more.
1: So you would like to beat them and kind of put them in the basement where they would have to fight out. Is there a way if Turkey loses to the U.S. in 2 weeks, there's a way that they don't make it out of this group?
0: Sure. Yeah. I mean, we'll see what they do against Paraguay. Like, if Turkey has a disappointing performance against Paraguay and just picks up a draw, then suddenly Turkey is facing a do-or-die situation where they have to beat the United States to get out of the group. And it could very well be that Turkey is one of the more disappointing teams in this tournament. Because like I mentioned, they have a talented squad. But they faced an Australia team that was extremely good defensively, that has some high-level counter-attacking talent up top that can shred you with the pace, with the dribbling ability in transition into those open spaces. So the U.S. will face probably just a better version of what they saw in Paraguay this week against Australia. They're going to have a similar game plan. They're going to sit back. They're going to invite the U.S. to have the possession, and they're going to try to hit you on the break. And they showed against Turkey that they are more well-equipped to do that and shock a team with that style of play than Paraguay looked against the U.S.
1: Heck yeah. I'm excited, dude. I can't wait for the – when are the first games that start this week? Do they all start again on Friday? They give them a little bit of break, or are they –
0: For the United States?
1: For anybody. Just any games.
0: Those games are happening every day. Every day. There are only 5 days over the course of these 5.5 weeks. There are only 5 days with zero games.
1: Okay, so what games that are happening this week? I feel like we've gone too long, but I'm sorry. I'm just so enthralled. What are the games this week that I need to watch aside from the U.S. on Friday?
0: I think it starts at 2 o'clock today, France and Senegal.
1: Okay.
0: What's been dubbed the group of death is Group I. So the best group, the heavyweight group, France, one of the favorites. The most talented team. France could field their B team and could go to the semifinal, I think. Senegal, who are one of the best teams in Africa, have a lot of attacking firepower. And Norway, who are kind of the hottest dark horse pick of this tournament. Your boy Erling Haaland, one of the best goal scorers on the planet, leading the line for Norway. And then Iraq is trying to do something insane and get out of that group. But France and Senegal go head-to-head coming up at 2 o'clock in a game that could have a lot of goals, where we'll get to see the French talent on full display. They're both going to be going for the win. Could be end-to-end. And it's also a rematch of one of the most shocking upsets in World Cup history back in 2002 when Senegal knocked off then-defending champion France. And most of the players on that Senegalese team in 2002 were born and raised in France to Senegalese parents. A lot of geopolitical ties there. So there's a lot of ties between these two countries in a soccer sense.
1: Because it's the group of death, does that make it harder for the third place team of that group to make it through to be one of the third place teams that are faced because the competition is so big? Like, there's not really a gap for somebody to get one up if they all split?
0: Yeah, I mean, they could cannibalize each other and and each get a win somewhere along the way and put themselves in good position. But sure, yeah, I mean, your competition is – the level is raised. I mean – Iraq, man, they're in their first World Cup since 1986, I mean, which that in and of itself is an incredible accomplishment for them, and they get rewarded by having to face, some of the best teams in this tournament. So I'm just happy people are along for the ride. I hope y'all will keep your mind open to it if you're not, and join us for the USA games. There will be more watch parties. Nashville SC is doing another one at Centennial Park this Friday, so can't wait. Can't wait to take it in with you guys. It starts today, France and Senegal at 2 o'clock. All right, coming up next, Brendan Sorsby. We know he's going to the supplemental draft. What NFL teams make sense for him? We'll talk about it on the other side.
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12: A better life with Dr. Sanjay Gupta.
13: Slowly but surely, AI is seeping its way into every corner of our lives. One area perhaps I didn't expect is diet advice. A new study out of Turkey found that chatbots are recommending to teen boys and girls that they restrict their daily calories to dangerously low levels and eat a balance of nutrients that are kind of out of whack. Remember, teenagers are growing, one pediatrician told us. If they aren't getting enough nutrition, it can really stunt their growth on a number of levels. And in extreme cases, it can lead to significant health consequences. Large language models, LLMs, they are designed to agree with you. So if you're looking to lose weight, they're going to push you pretty hard in that direction. They also sometimes don't know how to tell the difference between good information and bad information. And you know who does? Your doctor. I'm Dr. Sanjay Gupta, helping you live a better life.
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0: Yeah, yeah. So Brendan Sorsby's off to the NFL, but there are so many questions that follow. Chief among them, what teams could have interest in a talented quarterback that theoretically could have been a first rounder in this past NFL draft, but there are complications there. We'll get to that. We'll get to your phone call. 615-737-1045 is how you jump in. Matt in Spring Hill up next. Hey, Matt.
21: Hey guys, how y'all doing?
0: Good, man. What you got?
21: Good. First of all, side note, my son's in the back seat watching his Elmo videos, and the Elmo Rocco feud is elite entertainment, by the way.
0: It wages on.
21: It's so good. Anyways, my question is, Hani Mukhtar.
0: I can hear Elmo.
21: He's on the World Cup.
0: I can hear him.
21: It's the world's biggest stage. It's MLS's, you know, all-star, you know, MVP. Why is he not in the World Cup? Hang up and listen.
0: Okay, thanks for the call, Matt. I heard the question, but I could not concentrate through it. I could just hear
22: what
0: Elmo.
22: What do you mean, Zoe? Rocco is a rock!
0: He's losing his mind.
1: For the caller's question, why is Hani Mukhtar, I mean, Nashville SC's biggest star, not playing in the World Cup?
0: Oh, I feel like I have to compose myself. My goodness. So to answer your question, Hani is a high level player in Major League Soccer. High level player, obviously. He's an MVP a couple of years ago. I believe this is the fifth consecutive year that he's an MLS All-Star. He's one of the best players in the league. The problem is, for the German national team, you have to be in a certain percentage of talent globally that MLS players, though the league has improved, like the quality has improved dramatically, that largely MLS players do not make that cut. It just is what it is. There are about 150,000 professional male soccer players on the planet, I would say. So think about how small the percentage of that 140-ish thousand are in Major League Soccer. The truth of it is, the European leagues and the majority of South American leagues are just at a higher level than Major League Soccer is. The league has made strides. It's made improvements. And look, if Hani was 6 or 7 years younger, there you go. If he was 24 or 25 years old, bursting onto the scene in Major League Soccer, doing what he's doing, he could probably get a move back to Europe. And then from there, who knows if his trajectory were to continue upward. And he was, when he was a young player, he was on German youth national teams. For a while, he was considered a up-and-coming talent in Germany. And his career trailed a little bit in Europe. He got a fresh start in Nashville. And he has hit the prime of his career in Nashville, but it's just a different level, man. It's a different level for young players in Germany, for players in Europe in general, especially in those big five leagues in Europe, which are in England, Germany, France, Spain, and Italy.
1: Is there anyone from NSC who is in the World Cup currently?
0: Yeah, Ahmed Kasim, who is a winger for Nashville, who is a good player. He certainly isn't at the level of Hani or Sam Surridge, but he's a good player. He's contributed for Nashville. Born in Sweden, but his mother is from Iraq. So he switched his international allegiance to Iraq and got called up to the Iraqi national team. So there are MLS players like that that got call-ups to nations that just don't have the depth of talent that a Germany does. The pipeline of young German talent trying to be funneled up to the national team into big German clubs and other clubs around the world is insane. And the same goes for England. The same goes for Italy. The same goes for, Norway, Denmark. Like, the level is extremely, extremely high. We're trying to get to that place in the United States from a player development standpoint, but it's hard when the U.S. and American sports, the feeder system, the primary feeder system is college sports, right? For basically every major sport. The best path to become an NFL player or an NBA player or a Major League Baseball player, maybe not always in the case of MLB players, is to go and star at the college level. It just doesn't work that way for soccer. The college sports system, the college soccer system, is not competitive enough for it to be a true feeder system to make players play at an elite level to develop. They're not getting the development that they would get at an academy in Europe. There's a reason why Christian Pulisic, the best American player who's achieved heights no American player ever has at the club level, there's a reason why he is where he is. Because his family, when Pulisic was 16 years old, and a scout discovered him in Hershey, Pennsylvania, and Borussia Dortmund, one of the biggest clubs in Germany that have a renowned academy developing young players, offered his family an opportunity to move him to Germany when he was 16 years old. And they did that. They made the decision to uproot Christian from his high school in Pennsylvania and move him to Germany to become a full-time soccer player. And in these academies, you go to school and you take classes, but you are there to be developed as a soccer player and hope that you can rise above just the giant mixer of young talent and crack the first team and go from there.
1: This is an offshoot conversation, but like the draw for the World Cup, is it simply for national pride, or can other countries pay more than other countries can? So like if you had the opportunity to go be on the French team or the Iraqi team, would you pick the French because they can pay more? Is there a salary cap? Is there a limit to how much do they not get paid much money at all? Like what's the pay?
0: The financial incentives in international soccer are based on what you can win. I think the pot for the winner of the World Cup is $50 million from FIFA. And then it's a notch below that if you're the runner-up and third place and fourth place and so on. But no, you don't get offered a salary. And that's kind of the beauty of it. It's the purity of it. You make your money as a soccer player in endorsements, yes, and in your salary with the club that you pay for. That is who you can negotiate with. But that's the beauty of it, is you are beholden to the nation that you are from. And you can, if you are a dual citizen, if you have a mother or a father that is a citizen of another country, there are pathways to represent other countries. And for somebody like Ahmed Kasem, the Nashville player that we referenced, the truth of it is Kasem is not at a place right now in his career where he is a high level enough player to be called up by Sweden. That's just the fact of the matter. But he has a better opportunity to play for Iraq. So he switched to Iraq and he got the call up to go to the World Cup with Iraq.
1: Okay, Christian Pulisic, as I understand from you, is one of, if not the best player on the U.S.
0: He's our best player.
1: So if they did win, say the U.S. won the whole thing, they won $50 million, can he go to the people before the tournament starts and say, hey, I don't want to even slice of this pie. I'm obviously the best player on this team. I want one-fifth of the total winnings. Is there ever an argument like that?
0: Truly, I don't know how those things get divvied up. I have no earthly idea. But it's not even really a part of the discussion. It's not something you ever hear about.
1: So it's just pride. It's simply pride.
0: Yeah. For every single professional soccer player in the world, for millions and millions of people in the world, myself included, everything about their love of sports, soccer, but sports in general, comes out of the World Cup because there's nothing like it. You don't get to pick and choose unless you have nationalities that, that's out of your control. If you have a mother or father from a nation or you're a dual citizen, otherwise, you're stuck with what you're stuck with. Everybody's dream is to represent their country at the highest level at the World Cup with literally billions of people watching. So it's, in a way, it's the purest form of professional sports on the planet, right? Because there are financial incentives if you win or if you go deep in a tournament, but that's not why you're there. You're there to represent your country and to reach levels that players most of the time only dream of reaching.
1: I need a World Cup for like every sport. Like,
0: I know, right?
1: Can we get a World Cup for like NASCAR racing?
0: Yeah. Think about the Olympics with basketball. Like these guys, yes, there are financial incentives to go win a gold medal. There's endorsements that come with that. But for the most part, these NBA players, they're not holding out, right? And telling the United States, like Kevin Durant at no point is saying, no, I need a certain percentage of this if I'm going to play on the Olympic team. It's a dream to represent your country and win a freaking gold medal for something that happens once every 4 years. So the closest thing we have to it is in basketball and hockey in terms of major team sports in the United States. And you saw how much it meant to the United States beating Canada in the gold medal match in the Winter Olympics. Those guys were not there for the financial incentives. They were there to make history, to literally write their names into the history books of Olympic hockey. And that's what happens here at the World Cup. And for players that are Spanish or German or Argentinian or Brazilian, it's about winning the World Cup and having your face plastered on murals all over your home country and literally being an idol, a god, when you step foot in your home country if you're a Messi or a Maradona.
1: Like, what was the goalie you were telling me on the balcony about?
0: Right. Or you're a player for a nation like Cape Verde that's never been to a World Cup, that can barely even fathom of going to a World Cup, letting alone getting a result against one of the tournament favorites, which is what Cape Verde did yesterday, a scoreless draw against Spain. And the goalkeeper for Cape Verde, who is a 40-year-old by the name of Vozinha, he plays in the second division in Portugal, went from 48,000 Instagram followers to 5 million Instagram followers.
1: It's insane.
0: Literally overnight because of his performance standing on his head in that game. And I get it. People hate draws. People can't even fathom. American fans can't fathom the idea of a whole game being played, zero goals being scored, and it being this momentous, shocking, insane result that everybody's freaking out over. But just think about that. This is a little island nation off the coast of West Africa playing against some of the best players in the world. I don't even know what the comparison would be, Bert. I think maybe if you took the Olympic-winning U.S. men's hockey team and you put them up against an AHL team or something, and they shut them out, and they're just defending with their lives, and they've got the puck in their defensive zone for all 20 minutes of each period, just defending with life and death, and coming out, not allowing a single goal, that is just a momentous achievement for a tiny little nation like Cape Verde. And they're partying in the streets. I mean, they're going crazy. I don't know if there's footage from literally the streets of Cape Verde where they're partying in the streets and like holding up goats, I guess signifying that the keeper is the goat. They're literally like holding up goats and giant mass of humanity in the streets going nuts, standing on cars for a scoreless draw. So things like that you don't get in any other sport, that it comes around every 4 years. You miss it, you count down to it, and then when it's here, you just try to soak it in. Kevin is up next. Hey, Kevin.
2: Hey, guys. Loved the goats yesterday. I thought that I've been really enjoying the World Cup, but I got to give y'all a yellow card on your coverage that you were just talking about with the matches today.
0: What you got?
2: It's Turkey A. It's Turkey.
0: I know.
2: It's no longer Turkey.
1: Hey, that's cool. We get another one.
2: Guys are so.
1: We can get another yellow card before anything happens, right? Lucas was explaining me the severity of yellow versus red. So we can get another yellow card before we're suspended for a game, right?
2: This is true. So you're still fine. You just gotta tread carefully.
0: Thanks for the call, Kevin. But if Kevin calls back in and gives one of us a yellow card, then. If he calls back in and gives me a yellow, I have to leave. You have to do the rest of the show by yourself.
1: Yeah, I'll take this yellow. I feel like you are more important to the success of this team. I will take the yellow, and we can put another goalkeeper in opposite me.
0: Okay. All right. But if you get another yellow in this show, then you have to leave, and nobody's back there, and I just have to finish this out by myself, and you can't come in tomorrow.
1: How do I get a yellow card?
4: How do we both get red cards so Buck has to do the show by himself?
0: I mean, I'm loving this. I appreciate you guys indulging me in this. So keep them coming. 615-737-1045. But we will actually talk about where Brendan Sorsby fits in the NFL as he heads to the supplemental draft coming up next.
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9: Did you know that almost half the vegetables and more than three quarters of the fruit that we eat in this country come from just one state, California? Yeah, it's true. And according to a new report by the Environmental Working Group, a health advocacy organization, a lot of this produce is tainted with PFAS, which are sometimes referred to as forever chemicals. Why? Well, the EPA says pesticides keep America's food supply safe, abundant, and affordable. And of course, these chemicals are used in every state, not just California. Now, if you are worried, though, about how much you're consuming, the best thing to do is to buy organic produce, if and when you can. Organic or not, you should rinse all fruits and vegetables under running water. Don't use any soap. And as one epidemiologist told us, use a brush on sturdier items like carrots, potatoes, and cucumbers. I'm Dr. Sanjay Gupta, helping you live a better life.
24: He's got ties. He's got socks. 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Treat your dad to a $5,000 basement barbecue or backyard upgrade. Pop gets to pick. 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

0: There are so many questions from here. Brendan Sorsby's up to the supplemental draft. That does answer the question of, is Brendan Sorsby actually going to play college football after admitting to gambling on college football games? That question's answered. The answer is no. But now new questions sprout off of that, right? He's off to the supplemental draft. Is the NFL going to step in and do something here? What will the interest look like for Brendan Sorsby? What will the demand look like? In what range of the NFL supplemental draft will Brendan Sorsby go? Will teams bid second-round picks, third-round picks? Will teams wait and not bid anything but a sixth or a seventh-round pick? I'm truly fascinated by how this plays out because this is a good prospect that we're talking about. We mentioned most NFL draft experts are of the mind that Sorsby would have been a first-round pick in the most recent NFL draft, a weak QB class. But still, had none of this happened and he had a good season with Texas Tech, I think even in a deep QB class in 27, Sorsby would have been in the discussion to be a potential first-round draft pick. Let's hear from Field Yates on this. ESPN NFL draft expert reacting to the news that Brendan Sorsby is off to the supplemental draft and what that could mean for him as a prospect and teams that may have interest.
1: Wow. Huge news involving Brendan Sorsby, who now it looks like will be in the 2026 supplemental NFL draft. Make no mistake about it. Each NFL team's going to have a different evaluation of how much this gambling scandal that has led to all of this impacts the outlook for Brendan Sorsby. It's a part of his football character. From a talent standpoint, make no mistake about it. If Brendan Sorsby played well in 2026, he was going to go in the first round of 2027. This guy's legit. He had a chance to go maybe in the top 10 picks if things broke really right during his time at Texas Tech. This guy's got good size. Very good athlete. A sick runner. 18 rushing touchdowns over the past two seasons. He is a gamer. He's got serious moxie. His second reaction skills are all legit. This guy's got the goods to play in the NFL. I thought last year the accuracy waxed and waned too much, but he's got starting quarterback upside in the NFL. Which team might be interested? Hard not to think about a team like the New York Jets. Still looking for a long-term answer. Plenty of draft capital right now. Geno Smith going to be the starter with Kate Klubnik behind him. Beyond that, could a team like the Cleveland Browns also still looking for a long-term answer? They have additional draft capital to work with as well after the Myles Garrett trade. And then, of course, finally, the Arizona Cardinals, a team that kind of on the periphery here. Not sure they would make a ton of sense because of the Carson Beck selection, but Beck drafted at the top of the third round, not enough to fully stamp him as the guy that they are going to build around going forward. I think Sorsby is going to end up being taken in the second round of the supplemental draft. Of course, teams are making these picks without knowing exactly where they are going to fall in the order the following year. And worth noting, you can only use your own picks in the supplemental draft. So a team like the New York Jets that's got multiple picks, for example, in the first round, could only use their own first round pick in the supplemental NFL draft. I think Sorsby ends up in the second round, but a fascinating next few weeks is on tap for a player with tons of talent.
0: All right, there's Field Yates of ESPN, second round of the supplemental draft. And that is just sight unseen with us not knowing if the NFL is going to hand anything down and suspend him for a number of games, maybe even suspend him for the entirety of his rookie season. I don't know. Again, this is pretty unprecedented. So that's what Field Yates thinks. He mentions the Jets. He mentions the Browns, two teams that probably come up pretty naturally in these discussions. To the question of if the NFL will punish him, Pro Football Talk wrote this article earlier today that Brendan Sorsby's attorney is already working to try and mitigate or ensure that the NFL does not punish Sorsby. So Jeffrey Kessler is the name of the attorney. He has gone up against both the NCAA and NFL in court multiple times, according to this article. The article says that Kessler has already begun to attempt to ensure that the league will not impose roadblocks on Sorsby's effort to join the NFL. He writes, Mike Florio writes, the league could try to reject his application for the supplemental draft one. The league could try to suspend Sorsby, concocting an outcome rooted in the integrity of the NFL's gambling policies. When Commissioner Roger Goodell duplicated the five-game suspension that the NCAA had imposed on Ohio State quarterback Terrell Pryor, a third-round pick of the Raiders in the 2011 supplemental draft, Goodell cited the integrity of and public confidence in the league's eligibility rules. So that's the closest thing we have, Bert. Terrell Pryor was given a 5-game suspension by the NCAA, but he chose to step away, and Ohio State cut ties with him, which made him ineligible, and then he entered the supplemental draft, and the NFL said, oh, we'll give you what the NCAA said they were going to give you for the tattoos and money for memorabilia and all those things. So to follow that precedent, the NCAA didn't hand Brendan Sorensen a suspension. They said, you're done. You're not playing here. How does the NFL handle this? How does the NFL go about handling this with no precedent to back it up?
2: I think you would look at how they thought of other people gambling inside the NFL. I mean, the Calvin Ridley precedent of a year suspension is probably what I would think this would start out at. Like, yeah, maybe they can negotiate to get him back in the last 4 weeks of the season so he can get in the building. But it would be tough for me to imagine anything less than a commissioner exempt list suspended for one season, like the full calendar year. Anything less than that, I feel like, would be a slap on the wrist. If they say 10 games, anything less than a whole year that he's able to go in and practice and meet with coaches and learn the playbook feels like they're going light.
0: Florio, the last line in the article says, for now, we're told that multiple teams are concerned that Goodell will impose a significant suspension on Sorensen. Kessler's job now pivots to trying to keep that from happening. Again, Kessler, Brendan Sorensen's attorney.
2: Which, with that news, it kind of takes away the impact of a quarterback needy team needing him, mm-hmm, because you would be expecting him to contribute in 2027 when he had been on your roster, but not necessarily in the building where he can learn or practice or meet the coaches, get FaceTime value with receivers, what have you. So, I mean, I think you could take the Jets, Browns, not like they wouldn't put a lower pick in, but if the starting price is a second round pick, which, by the way, every NFL team owns their original second round pick. So if it is a second round buy, then every team would be eligible to use that pick. I think it would be tough for a team like that to invest that kind of cap or that kind of investment from a draft pick standpoint and then still expect for him to be their starter or compete to be their starter in 2027. I think you would need to look at teams that are not necessarily quarterback needy now, but could use a quarterback down the line in 2028, 2029. And I think you look at teams like the Dallas Cowboys with Dak Prescott, who is firmly entrenched as their starter, but is not getting any younger. They could look to add someone in the wings to wait for their opportunity. They have Joe Milton there, mm-hmm, but how much do they believe in a Joe Milton? Teams of that ilk. I think we sat out today and made a list of the teams that it would make sense that are not necessarily quarterback needy, but could make a swing at Sorensen to have a quarterback down the line. I believe we came up with the Atlanta Falcons, where Penix is in a tumultuous injury, polarizing situation. Tua, I think the comments were, there will be a quarterback race when Penix is healthy. Mm. Okay, so Tua is the starting quarterback currently. I think that the Tampa Bay Buccaneers, where Baker is in a contract dispute right now, where he says, once we get a training camp, if you don't give me a contract, I'm not negotiating. I'm going to hit the free agent portal, and you guys are going to have to either pay me or watch me walk. The Lions.
0: What about the Colts?
2: Ooh. Daniel Jones getting a two-year deal.
0: Two-year deal.
2: Expected to play this year. I mean, from all of counts, they say that he should be good for week one. I think that's being a little hasty, but
0: you talk about, I'm thinking about franchises that have been in this quarterback purgatory without any real avenue to address it. Now, the Colts are in it because they spent a top five pick on Anthony Richardson. It has not panned out. And the Daniel Jones thing did not work from an injury standpoint last year. It was working until the Achilles and the tibia and all these things. But there are so many questions about Daniel Jones, and the Colts find themselves right back into quarterback purgatory. And the Steelers, who have at no point had any real avenue to address the quarterback position in a high upside way, they're not getting those top five, top 10 draft picks because they just refuse to bottom out. You talk about a loophole potentially for Pittsburgh to fix their quarterback situation with a guy that could be considered a first-round caliber prospect without having to lose a bunch of games? Just be the team that's willing to bid a third-round pick for Brendan Sorensen and not even need to use him until Aaron Rodgers is retired in 2027 and beyond. Man, the Steelers are intriguing when it comes to that. Roger Goodell also had some very interesting things to say during that Terrell Pryor situation. There's a quote that Florio references on Pro Football Talk that I think will be very interesting to read and put up next to the Brendan Sorsby situation. And we'll do that for you coming up next. 615-737-1045 is how you jump in. We will continue to talk about Brendan Sorsby and ask the question, does this nix the future of any college athlete trying to find this same loophole that Brendan Sorsby found? Do it next.
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11: 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And most people get enough of it simply from the foods they eat. 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Now, when it comes to the science, we looked into this, and I gotta say, there's not a lot of strong evidence that magnesium supplements will actually help you sleep. They might help you manage pain, they might help you lower your stress levels, or work to get your muscles to relax. And maybe it's those things then that help you get some better sleep. I'm Dr. Sanjay Gupta, helping you live a better life.
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6: Westwood One Sports presents this World Soccer Update. So many great moments in Lionel Messi's legendary career, but hard to top 4 years ago in Qatar as he led Argentina to the World Cup Championship. His first World Cup was 20 years ago at 18. Now he's 38, and he says this, his sixth, will be his last. The defending champions take the field tonight in Kansas City against Algeria. Argentina trying to become just the third to win back-to-back World Cups. It hasn't happened since Brazil in 1962. France came close, lost that championship game to Argentina in penalty kicks. France opens up play in about an hour against Senegal. That game at MetLife Stadium in New Jersey. 47 World Cup teams are staying near where they are playing. And then there's Iran. A 2-2 tie last night with New Zealand in Los Angeles. They were planning to spend the night there, and the Iran coach says they were ordered to fly immediately to Mexico. Didn't say who made the order, but he says his team is being oppressed. John Stashower, Westwood One Sports.
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12: We've got some Titans news. Welcome back to the show, fueled by Hattie B's Hot Chicken, here with you for another hour before Blaine and Zach step in from 1 to 3, 3HL after that. Stay locked into 104.5 The Zone all day long as Titans minicamp gets underway today. Robert Saleh met with the media earlier, as did offensive coordinator Brian Daboll and defensive coordinator Gus Bradley. We will play the Robert Saleh press conference for you coming up in the next segment. You'll hear from Daboll and Bradley tomorrow. Position coaches will also speak tomorrow. But we've got Titans transactions. It's been a while since we've had any transactions of note. We will get back to the Brendan Sorsby discussion here in a second with teams that should be considered contenders to put in a bid for the Texas Tech quarterback. That's off to the supplemental draft. But first, some housekeeping here. The Titans have put out these transactions officially. The team has signed former Raiders starting center Andre James, 6'4", 300-pound, 29-year-old free agent out of UCLA, went undrafted to the Raiders. A cup of coffee in L.A. with the Chargers last year before he became a free agent, and now he is signed with the Titans. Also, defensive lineman Jalen Holmes, the 30-year-old, signed as a free agent. The teams in corresponding moves released center Trey Hill and waived an injured player in C.J. Ravenel, the edge rusher. So, former Raven, right? Ravenel.
13: That is great. So they released him.
12: Yeah, he waived injured.
13: Yep, gotcha. Okay.
12: So, but Andre James, the more notable of the two there, this is a guy that signed a three-year, $12.5 million extension through the 2023 season, was their starting center for pretty much three straight seasons, and then signed a three-year, $24 million extension in 2024, and he was released after the 2024 season.
13: If you remember Rodney Hudson, who was the center for the Raiders, when he left and went to, I believe they released him outright, but when he ended up going to the Arizona Cardinals, he was the center that stepped up and took his spot. He started 61 games in his career. Gives them another potential starting option with a lot of experience. Somebody behind Austin Schlotman who, if things don't go well, they could end up penciling him in there. And a lot of Titans fans were saying, hey, we've still got all this money. Why have we not signed anybody? Why are we not bringing anybody in? The popular answer was probably, hey, they wanted to see how the mesh looked and if they really needed to add anybody. Now they've added something. I wonder what this says about Austin Schlotman going forward.
12: Yeah, is that something to read into? That the Titans bring in an experienced starter at center. I don't know much about the Andre James experience in L.A. last year. I just know that the Chargers' offensive line had its struggles throughout the course of the year. A lot of that was due to the tackle spot and the injuries that piled up there.
13: Yeah, he was backing up Bradley Bozeman, okay, who was not missing a lot of games due to injury. But Bradley Bozeman was pretty poor. You'd have to think that if they thought there would be an improvement to be made with Andre moving to center, they would have done that. Only played 84 snaps of offensive football last year. And allowed two pressures in those 84 snaps. But we haven't really seen him have consistent starting experience since the 2024 season where he started 11 games for the Raiders.
12: Okay. And then Jalen Holmes, 30 years old, fourth-round draft pick out of Ohio State back in 2018 to Minnesota. Since then, he's bounced around New Orleans, New York, Chicago. Did play for the Jets in 2023 and 24. So there's a Robert Saleh connection. And it was in Washington. From 24 to 25, Jalen Holmes, who has played in 65 games in his career, has started 15 and has four career sacks. So some defensive line depth and some experienced center depth added today by the Titans.
13: And Jalen Holmes, he's kind of in that Solomon Thomas build, like a rocked up dude, really strong, could fight the edge, hold the edge for you. Doesn't really provide a ton of pass rush options because he's played in the NFL for 8 years, started 15 games, played in 65, only four total sacks. So more of a run stopper, someone who's going to provide a strong presence on the outside. But not really give you as many pass rush chops. I think the Titans are still banking on Jacob Martin and Jermaine Johnson to provide the help in the pass rushing front.
12: The Andre James move should not come as a shock. I think it would have been pretty surprising if the Titans went into training camp with the plan at center being Austin Schlotman or rookie seventh rounder out of Indiana, Pat Coogan, right? As much as people like Pat Coogan, and people do speak glowingly about Pat Coogan from a personality standpoint, a leadership standpoint, like, dude is the offensive MVP of the Rose Bowl as an offensive lineman. That's insane. But there are athletic and physical limitations there. Titans needed some insurance at the center spot. And I don't have Schlotman's career starts in front of me, but Robert, I would go ahead and guess Andre James has started probably significantly more games at center than Schlotman has in his career.
13: You would be correct. Schlotman has started 18 games and played in a possible 85. So not the length. But what he does have that Andre James doesn't is the knowledge of what Brian Daboll is expecting from his offensive line. So even if he doesn't end up being the starter, he can be like the torchbearer for the offensive line, the coach on the field to go, hey, when he calls this, he wants it this way, or he wants you to be looking here to move to the second level. He can still be a coach in the room without being the starter. But right now, I wouldn't say sight unseen that Andre James was brought in here to unseat him, but potentially just provide iron sharpening iron situation.
12: 615-737-1045 is how you jump in. And we had not gotten to this yet, but Mike Garofolo reported this morning that the Titans hosted, let me pull up the report, make sure I have it right. The Titans hosted free agent safety. I genuinely hope I'm getting this right. Ifeatu Melifonwu for a workout. What do we think?
13: I have always
12: how close
13: said,
12: do you think I was? There?
13: I have always said Melifonwu, because his brother was a workout warrior at the combine one year and ended up getting picked pretty high and didn't do diddly squat in the league. Here is the phonetics for the player you just submitted: Ifatu Melifonwu.
12: Melifonwu. Okay, 27 years old, a third round pick out of Syracuse back in 21 to the Lions, spent last season with the Minnesota Vikings. He was on a 1 year, $4 million contract in Minnesota. In Miami, excuse me. I don't know why I saw Miami and said Minnesota. 1 year, $4 million deal with Miami. Last year, he started in 8 games, played in 16. He did have a 3-sack season from his safety spot in Detroit in 2023. Injuries held him back in 2024, but another player that started 20-plus games in the NFL, and the Titans do need safety help. Right now, the safety spot is dependent on Amani Hooker, another year into his Titans career, and Kevin Winston Jr., a high-upside player that showed some flashes last year, but largely was unavailable. So we haven't seen a signing from Melifonwu, but the Titans did host him for a workout.
13: Usually when you see a player like this, a safety being signed late in the season, you're instantly going to say, oh, that guy's, they're working him out for special teams. Like, he's just got to be a special teams player. But through his career, he has almost always played more snaps on defense than he has on special teams. Not to say that he's not a good special teams player, but you noted the year he had 3 sacks. He also had 2 interceptions that year for Detroit. He played 37% of the defensive snaps and 40% of the special team snaps, but he played almost 400 snaps on defense, only 180 on special teams. So a player that could help you on defense as well as on special teams.
12: So his best career season so far, that magical 2023 NFC North title winning season, that wasn't the... That's not the run to the divisional round, right?

0: It started at center, and they want a more traditional center prospect in Andre James. But I'll do some legwork and find, I'm sure Zach Lyons has it available, the alignment of where Schlotman got his starts at on that Giants offensive line.
1: I'll be curious to hear Zach and Blaine's thoughts on the Andre James signing coming up next.
0: Because you could see a potential situation where they don't like what Volson's doing, and they do trust Schlotman, and they want to move him to right guard. And then have Andre James play center. I think there's a number of ways that this could play out where even if Austin isn't the starting center, he still could find a way to contribute to the starting unit.
1: Okay. So we'll see what Robert Saleh has to say about that tomorrow. In the meantime, we tease this. Roger Goodell had this quote as we come back to the Brendan Sorsby story. It's the story of the day. It's the story of the week. The Texas Tech quarterback that was granted an injunction to play for the Red Raiders this season despite admission of gambling on college sports, including his own team when he was a QB at Indiana. He has declared for the supplemental draft, ensuing legal battles, the Big 12 putting pressure on Texas Tech, the Big 12 seeking legislation in a federal court that will allow the conference to enforce its bylaws and not allow Brendan Sorsby to play. So things have gotten messy. Things have gotten heated. Texas Tech have come out with some incredibly cringy statements. Texas Tech has lost some respect, I would say, among the college football community. I don't think that's an insane thing to say at this point. So Sorsby is going to the supplemental draft, where we still don't know what kind of sanctions the NFL will hand down for a player that not only admitted to gambling on his own team, but checked himself into a residential rehab facility for a gambling addiction. There is no precedent like this for a player the caliber of Sorsby, the type of player that is considered. Is it fair to call, let's say you erased all of this, Robert, would we call Brendan Sorsby a fringe first-round prospect going into the season? If none of the gambling stuff happened and he was just going to play for Texas Tech as Big 12 favorites?
0: Fringe would be tough for me. I think he would be
1: bona fide.
0: I think he would be firmly entrenched. I mean, depending on play.
1: But he would have to play himself out of being a first-round prospect to you. He wouldn't have to play himself in.
0: Correct.
1: If that makes sense.
0: That's how I would look at it. Like, especially given how strong this quarterback class is, I think they're going to lean into most of those guys being first-round talents until they prove you otherwise on the field. Especially how starved they've been for, like, a superstar quarterback draft.
1: Yeah.
0: Every year, I mean, the last couple of years since the big one, and it felt like, so-and-so's going back to school. It'll be next year. Oh, well, so-and-so's going back to school. Now you got Dante Moore coming out, you got Arch Manning coming out, you got all these other guys. I still think that Sorsby would be thought of as a first-round player.
1: So the long and short of how the supplemental draft works in the NFL, for those of you that have never had to pay attention to it, I am one of those people. There are three pots of teams, essentially, based on what they did this past season. They don't just go off of the NFL draft order from a few months ago. They put all 32 teams in three different pots, and they have lotteries in each of those three pots to determine the order. And if a team has interest in Brendan Sorsby, you don't go on the clock. You simply bid a pick. So in that first pot of teams, that would include the teams that had the least success on the field last year, if, let's say, trying to think of a good example here of a team that the Jets, if the Jets wanted to submit a pick for Brendan Sorsby, they obviously would be in that first pot of teams that had bad seasons in 2025. The Jets theoretically could submit a third round pick for Sorsby. And if the Steelers also wanted Brendan Sorsby, they would have to do better than a third round pick because the Jets would have the advantage there in the order. The key here is, if you submit a bid for a third-round pick for Brendan Sorsby, and you are awarded Sorsby for that pick in the supplemental draft, you lose that pick in the upcoming NFL draft. It will be the highest-profile supplemental draft since 2011, when Terrell Pryor was coming out from that scandal at Ohio State. This is not precedent by any stretch, because this was not a gambling scandal for Pryor. It was about making money on memorabilia, the free tattoos. We all remember in that Jim Tressel era of Ohio State football. Terrell Pryor was given a 5-game suspension by the NCAA for that 2011 season. He chose not to come back to play for Ohio State in 2011. Ohio State, in turn, banned Terrell Pryor and disconnected him from the program, which made him ineligible to play for Ohio State and play college football in 2011, which then made him eligible.

0: to enter the supplemental draft. And the NFL simply copy-pasted the NCAA ban and said, we'll suspend you for 5 games, too. You can enter the supplemental draft. A team can submit bids to draft you, but you will serve a 5-game suspension in the NFL, just like you would have if you had continued to stay in college. But this quote from Roger Goodell regarding Terrell Pryor from back in 2011, I think, is interesting as we bring it back around to the Brendan Sorsby discussion on what kind of punishment the NFL will levy against a player that admitted to betting on his own team. This is courtesy of Pro Football Talk from Roger Goodell in 2011 regarding Terrell Pryor. Quote, in my judgment, allowing players to secure their own ineligibility for college play in order to avoid previously determined disciplinary consequences for admitted conduct reflects poorly not on college football, which acted to discipline the transgressor, but on the NFL by making it into a sanctuary where a player can not only avoid the consequences of his conduct, but be paid for doing so. So Roger Goodell saying he doesn't want to set this precedent. Again, this is back in 2011. Where players can be handed down penalties, suspensions, ineligibility from the NCAA and say, oh, well, it's fine. I'll just go to the supplemental draft. The NFL will reward me for it. And I'll just go play in the NFL. You don't want to let me play in college football? I'll just go play in the NFL and I can make more money doing it. Which I don't know if that's necessarily the case now in this NIL era, but you get the point. So I read that quote, Robert, and even though it was 15 years ago, I read that quote and I think there is no way there's not something heavy coming down from the NFL here. Because there's another dangerous precedent, right? The NFL doesn't want to set. Now, to be clear, Brendan Sorsby would have been eligible to play this year through a court loophole, but the NCAA did rule him ineligible. So Roger Goodell does not want to set that precedent of a player running out of options and it being too much of a bleep storm for him to continue playing in college football and say, well, that's fine, the NFL's there.
1: I really think the thing that's the most fascinating to me about this and the whole supplemental draft thing is it's going to be the next canary in the coal mine for how teams feel about 2027. Because you could look at it through two glasses. You could look at it through the jaundiced eye, which is, well, we're getting a high-level quarterback who would be a first-round pick for a discounted price. Or you could look at it and say, I really don't feel comfortable giving a premium pick away in the second or third round of what is expected to be an elite level draft. You'll remember in the 2026 draft, only 4 trades featured 2027 drafts. The highest profile pick of that trade was the Eagles trading for Jonathan Greenard to bring him in, and they gave a 2026 and a 2027 third. It is going to be really tough for me to see a team, I guess, besides the teams that we laid out, like the Pittsburgh Steelers, who may not have the potential to draft a player like that and would be willing to get rid of a high-end pick. It would be tough for me to see another team just banking on it, thinking a Jets, a Browns, a Cardinals, a team that knows they probably will have a high pick in the 2027 draft. It would be tough for me to see them give up a second-round pick, knowing they would be one of the first few picks of that round.
0: I think I would be surprised, too, if Sorsby gets anything less than a full season. How does that look for the NFL if the NCAA is saying, no, this guy not only can't play this season, he can never play another snap of college football under our watch. Besides the point that he found a loophole through an injunction in a local court. That's besides the point. The fact that the NCAA ruled him permanently ineligible, the NFL then cannot turn around and say, well, you're good here, bud. You just can't. You just can't do that. At minimum, I think Sorsby be suspended for a year, which the point you made about non-QB needy teams in the short term probably being among the teams that are going to be in this discussion. Field Yates threw a second-round pick out there. I'd be surprised. I'd be surprised if you see that kind of capital bidded for Brendan Sorsby for a guy that may not play for you at all in his rookie year. But it's tough. He's a high upside player. And for a team like the Colts or like the Steelers, that isn't going to be giving up a top 10 pick in bidding for Sorsby, likely, you would think. There are worse ways to try and address your quarterback situation. Like in the weirdest of ways, Robert, this feels like a potential loophole for the Steelers to address the quarterback situation without their fan base screaming for them to go 3-14 one time so we can get a number one pick.
1: Yeah, it is. I'm excited to see when they decide the date on this, to see how much runtime teams have to do their. I'm sure teams are already doing their own evaluations about talking to college teams and whatnot. But again, that second round pick seems pretty high. I would, if I had to place it right now, I would say a third round pick gets it done because of the factors that we talked about previously, where it's like you're getting how many players drafted, quarterbacks drafted in the third round, end up being high end starters like Russ.
0: Man.
1: There's not many of them.
0: Fourth round pick, Dak Prescott.
1: Right.
0: Russell Wilson, you mentioned.
1: Drew Brees was a second round pick.
0: Yep.
1: But second round hits are far and few between when it comes to quarterbacks.
0: Brady is the example, right, as a sixth rounder. But they are far and few between. So there is the potential there to hop onto a train that nobody else really wants to hop on and get yourself a potential starting quarterback for a lot less value than what you would have to give up in normal circumstances. I have a question for Titans fans, because the Titans are not a part of this discussion. They are not one of these teams that will bid a pick for Brendan Sorsby. I think we can say that with near certainty. If you're a Titans fan and you were in a QB needy situation, would you want the Titans to submit a bid for Brendan Sorsby? Or if you're in a situation with an aging quarterback on an expiring deal, like the Steelers are right now with Aaron Rodgers, would you support the Titans submitting a bid for Brendan Sorsby? 615-737-1045. We'll take your phone calls and we'll hear from Titans head coach Robert Saleh to kick off minicamp next.
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24: For the ninth year in a row, Finland has been named the happiest country in the world. That's according to the World Happiness Report put out every year by the Wellbeing Research Center at the University of Oxford in the UK. Two other Nordic nations, Iceland and Denmark, came in at numbers 2 and 3. Now, having spent quite a bit of time in these countries over my 2.5 decades as a journalist, I can tell you that this is not at all that surprising. There's an entirely different way of thinking in these countries. We before me, you might say. In other words, the mentality is less adversarial and much more We're all in this together. One other interesting thing that came up was that no matter where someone lived, the more time they spent on social media, the less happy they were. Want to smile? It's simple. Put your phone away for a bit. I'm Dr. Sanjay Gupta, helping you live a better life.
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0: Welcome back to the show, fueled by Hattie B's Hot Chicken. Be sure to download the Hattie B's app today. That East Nashville location, I'm telling y'all, that place looks like a vibe. Can't wait to go check it out. Grand opening coming up.
1: I believe we're going to be there Thursday.
0: Is that official? Next Thursday?
1: I think it's this Thursday.
0: This Thursday we're at Circus Sportsbook. Right?
1: Oh, you're correct. This Thursday, I have my dates mixed up.
0: We are at the Mint Gaming Hall Circus Sportsbook in Franklin, Kentucky. Hope you guys come out, and we'll preview the USA matchup. We'll wrap up and recap minicamp if Bug decides to show up. But, yeah, stay tuned for what's going on at that East Nashville Hattie B's location. 615-737-1045 is how you jump in. We are going to hear from Robert Saleh and his press conference to kick off minicamp earlier today. But first, let's go to John up next to talk about Brendan Sorsby. Hey, John.
2: Hey, guys. Thanks for taking the call. As I was telling earlier, you know, first of all, let's go on the record to say that I'm an old fart. I am. I'm 75. But the one thing that I have been taught is my morals, respecting other people, what right is right and wrong is wrong. And, you know, this quarterback from Texas Tech, he has this opportunity of being an elite athlete, to be that maybe less than 1% of the population get a shot at being a pro athlete, and then he goes and does this stupid stuff of gambling. And, you know, let's just go back and look. Ryan Leaf, same situation. The quarterback from Vic, you know, from Philadelphia, same situation. Ray Ray was never proved in a court of law that he was involved in that shooting. But we have people killing, athletes killing people with cars, killing with guns.
0: Thanks for the call, John. Look, the Michael Vick and Ryan Leaf, different situations. I mean, I think I get what you're saying in terms of athletes just fumbling their opportunity, right? Obviously, with Michael Vick, wasn't a gambling scandal that put him in prison. With Ryan Leaf, it was all sorts of stuff. Addiction, yes, but not necessarily gambling addiction. But I think you're talking about just generally athletes put in these positions that throw it away. And it's clear Brendan Sorsby had a serious problem, which is part of why the logic from Texas Tech never made sense to me, hiding behind the mental health aspect that the best thing for Sorsby was to just keep him in the environment in which he seemed to develop and foster this crippling gambling addiction. Again, from Sorsby, $90,000 approximately over 4 years lost in gambling. Just insane figures. But he did lose his opportunity. He almost didn't, but luckily there was enough pushback. And again, the Big 12 deserves a ton of credit here for not backing down on this and essentially forcing Sorsby's hand to say, you know what? It's not going to be worth this fight. I'm just going to go to the supplemental draft. And he's going to have an opportunity in the supplemental draft. The question is, how much does the NFL levy against him, and how interested will teams be in a talent like Sorsby? All right, Robert Saleh spoke earlier today to kick off minicamp. Believe they're still on the practice field as we speak, but we go now to the head coach's presser.
3: We did that last week. Yesterday was more physicals and did a little staff team bonding exercise, but they know the expectations. We'll hit those again on Thursday, and just what they need to get done over the next 40 days and what we need to get done over the next 40 days to prepare ourselves for the season.
4: You had quite a bit of time leading up to this now. Where, what have you learned about your football team as you get ready to get them all out here?
3: They'll do anything we ask. Really good group of kids, or young men, I should say. And so we're not worried about that. But like I said, guys, it's from an OTA standpoint, anyone who thinks they know their football team after a bunch of bobbleheads running around with big helmets on, it's they're lying to you. So.
5: Anybody have injuries or dings or concerns that'll keep them from being out there?
3: There's a couple guys that we're trying to work through here pre-activation to see where they're at, but otherwise we should have a full roster.
4: When Cam misses, like an open receiver, what's the why for him usually, you know?
3: Well, there's always going to be a couple of things, whether or not he's trying to, I shouldn't say force, but whether he's trying to hit tight windows, you know, tying his feet. We talked about tying his feet into the progression of how he plays. So there's a bunch of things that he's going through. But overall, I mean, every quarterback is going to miss a couple here and there. But I think Cam's had done a really nice job throughout OTAs.
6: As you look back and see, you know, some of the inaccuracies, some of the good things, like how do you balance that? Oh, well, it's just OTAs. There's still plenty of time to work. But then also, like, hey, we got to get this right.
3: It's a little bit of both where you're, yeah, they're good. All these guys are going to miss throws, whether it's, and knock on wood, have been around long enough. I would say Brock Purdy's one of the most accurate quarterbacks in all of football, and he would miss a lot of throws, and that's okay. These guys are all working on a few things here and there, but as we get closer, as he gets more comfortable with the system, as he gets more comfortable with what he's being asked to play in and play out, the expectation is that things start cleaning up. And so what he's doing now, I think, like I said, I think he's had an outstanding OTA. He's done a lot of really good things, especially in those move the ball periods. Like everybody on this team, the expectation is that he continues to get better.
5: Where do you guys stand with your progress on the option routes? To layman's eye, it doesn't seem like many of the problems have been related to receivers read one thing and a quarterback's read another thing. Where are you in the progress of those kind of things?
3: All of it's just a work in progress. We're all, like I said, they're all getting, with every passing day, they'll get more and more comfortable with one another. The timing of it all, the things that they're being asked to do. So again, this is all time and reps. Guys, we've had, 9 practices? So we're not even close to where this team's going to get.
5: What's the complexity level of that in terms of receivers and quarterbacks reading things the same?
3: It is complex, especially with the way defenses muddy up, have grown the muddy up their coverage systems. We muddy it up with our shell and our disguises. But like I said, they're a heck of a lot better today than they were in week one, first practice, and they'll continue to get better as the time goes.
7: How have you seen Tate kind of stack his days in the practices and the reps that he's got?
3: Same with all the rookies. I'm going to kind of clump them into that in the sense that, they get here, they're so out of shape. And so they're just trying to get themselves physically caught up in that regard. And he's done a really nice job from a practice standpoint, as they all have. And again, you know, they get here, they're 5 weeks behind in terms of not just physically, but the mental part of it in terms of install. So all of them have done a really nice job playing catch up and putting themselves in a position to compete.
4: This has become Jeff's team the last couple of years, and obviously he just kept the game in last week. Are you looking forward to seeing kind of what he brings emotionally, leadership-wise, to the practice field for you these couple of days?
3: Yeah, I mean, it's always good to have everybody out here, but I think – especially for the D-line in our system, it's not going to show up till training camp. There's just a different speed, a different level of violence, the expectations of what we ask out of the O-line and D-line. Once we get to training camp and the pads come on, changes dramatically. The speed, the way we operate should filter out to the skill guys in the back seven. So, like I said, excited to have the guys out here, but again, we're in shorts, so it's not going to really affect anything.
7: What's the goal for them then this week, the D-line specifically? What's the metric that you're using to measure?
3: Should just come on out here, have a good couple of days of it's really individual because you're still going three-quarter speed with regards to teamwork. But come in and compete, work your tail off an individual, get a good lift in, and get yourself ready to kickstart your 40 days.
8: What would you say you've made your biggest strides, or what's pleased you the most from April until now when you break camp?
3: I'd just say the way that I feel like our guys have absorbed the systems. You know, speaking from a defensive standpoint, I feel like our guys have done a really nice job. You know, we've been such a heavy, heavy match team. At least this organization has, and where our system is more vision on the quarterback, and it took a few, almost 5 practices for our guys to start really locking in on that quarterback to try to get and trusting their eyes in that regard, and trusting that their bodies, putting their bodies in certain positions will put them in position to make plays, and then obviously offensively, eliminating the mental errors, guys just operating faster, running routes at the depth they need to run them, and just working on the overall timing. So like the way all three phases have absorbed the systems and have grown from day one till now has been really good.
5: How much will things change for Cam and the targets with a more complete or fully complete secondary on the field, man?
3: Say that one more time.
5: How much will things change for Cam and the receivers with your full secondary out there? I know you haven't had.
3: We haven't at all. Guys dealing with a couple of injuries here and there, but it should be more competitive, you know, and anytime you get good on good and guys competing, it's the competition level will only elevate.
9: In terms of the secondary guys, what have you seen from guys like Callaghan and Micah Robinson getting those reps with ones that they normally wouldn't get?
3: Heck yeah, no, anytime. You know, I've said this before. There isn't a single guy in the locker room that thinks he's a backup. There's not a single guy in the locker room that doesn't think that if they got the opportunity to play that they can't produce at that same level. And it's our job to make sure that they're in position to make the plays that anyone can make. And, you know, a lot of times, and I've said this before, and I'm not talking about the Jeffrey Simmons of the world, your superstars, but the difference between player A and Z in this league is very, very, very, very small. And so most of the time, it's just a matter of getting an opportunity to go out there and compete. So the fact that those guys got a chance to compete and get all these reps has been really good.
10: Following the situation with Brennan Sorsby, just how would you evaluate a situation like that as a coach evaluating talent? And do you address the whole gambling stuff with your team, or do you kind of trust them to sort it out?
3: It's part of the NFL curriculum. They're educated on gambling every single year. I have no comment on the young man, but I know the NFL does a really good job educating our players on what they can and can't do.
11: What's your philosophy on this week, sort of in general? Is it sort of a continuation?
3: That's an extension of what he is.
11: Is there any part of like a midterm process with these guys, or just
3: no? Because you're still limited to the same rules.
5: Are you a kind of a random place in installation, or are you in a particular place that you timed up for these 2 days?
3: Yeah, both offensively and defensively, we'll throw some wrinkles in there. You know, the idea is that your OTAs and training camp match, they mirror in terms of your install schedule. And so we've had 9 practices, and usually you have your install in between 8 and 10 practices in. So this week is more like, hey, let's just try a couple of wrinkles here and there, or just try to introduce a couple of things, but for the most part, everything's in.
6: For you personally, like the interaction with Cam Ward, where like if you see something that needs to be corrected and you correct that with him, how does that process? How's that been? And what's some of your feedback that you've gotten from him, just as far as his ability to take that constructive criticism and apply it?
3: He can take any criticism you throw at him. You know, I've said it before. He moves on to the next play very quickly. He wants to know what he needs to get done. He has no ego to him. So just. A lot of times he recognizes what the mistake was before you even get to him. But if you have a coaching point for him, he's very receptive to all of it.
12: All right. Thanks, guys.
0: All right. There's Titans head coach Robert Saleh with some high praise for Cam Ward there on the way out. Again, offensive coordinator Brian Daboll and defensive coordinator Gus Bradley spoke earlier today. We will play that for you tomorrow in its entirety in the 10 o'clock hour. Some potential pass rush help was on the field for the Titans today. Could there be another signing looming? We'll tell you who coming up next.
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19: Did you know that almost half the vegetables and more than three quarters of the fruit that we eat in this country come from just one state, California? Yeah, it's true. And according to a new report by the Environmental Working Group, a health advocacy organization, a lot of this produce is tainted with PFAS, which are sometimes referred to as forever chemicals. Why? Well, the EPA says pesticides keep America's food supply safe, abundant, and affordable. And of course, these chemicals are used in every state, not just California. Now, if you are worried, though, about how much you're consuming, the best thing to do is to buy organic produce, if and when you can. Organic or not, you should rinse all fruits and vegetables under running water. Don't use any soap. And as one epidemiologist told us, use a brush on sturdier items like carrots, potatoes, and cucumbers. I'm Dr. Sanjay Gupta, helping you live a better life.
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0: Wrapping things up on a Tuesday, 615-737-1045. We are fueled by Hattie B's Hot Chicken. We teased it before hitting the break. The Titans, with some potential pass rush help on the field, and the Saints are bringing back some pass rush help. We'll start, of course, with the Titans' Nick Suss of the Tennessean posting a picture from day one of minicamp. Robert, tell me if you remember one Tano Passanio.
1: Tano Passanio.
0: Passanio.
1: Never
0: heard. If I remember correctly, and looking at the phonetic spelling, Tano, T-A-N-O-H.
1: Oh, and his name's spelled weird. He used to play for the Chiefs.
0: Yes. K-P-A-S-S-A-G-N-O-N. Passanio. Or yeah. Passanio. Passanio.
1: There you go.
0: Right. So,
1: whichever way.
0: He was on the field today for the Titans. They have not signed him. And teams do have the ability to have tryout guys on the field for minicamp. So it could very well be a tryout situation. Former second-round pick of the Chiefs. Now, for Titans fans, that name may sound slightly familiar, and that's because Passanio, second rounder out of Villanova, of all places, to Kansas City in the 2017 draft, had one of the best games of his career against the Titans in the AFC Championship game. Had two sacks on Ryan Tannehill in that game in the 2019 season. But didn't necessarily pan out in Kansas City. Didn't get that second contract. Ended up in New Orleans. 4 years in New Orleans. Spent last year, cup of coffee, in Chicago, then in Indianapolis, practice squad player, was released by the Colts in November, did not finish out the season on an NFL team. So it seems as though he is essentially in the building for a tryout this week at minicamp. But was a talented player coming out, high upside player, is a Super Bowl champion from his time in Kansas City, his career high in a regular season, four sacks in 2019, where he had two more in the postseason, again against the Titans, and then four sacks in 2021, playing for the Saints. So we'll see if more pass rush help is on the way from the 6'7", 289-pound edge rusher. There it is. Meanwhile, Cam Jordan's coming back to New Orleans. We thought we may finally see the day that Cam Jordan, at the age of like 49 or whatever he is, does not play for the New Orleans Saints. Ian Rappaport reporting that the Saints are bringing him back on a one-year incentive-laden deal. He visited today in New Orleans. What does a visit in New Orleans for Cam Jordan entail? Yes, this is our locker room. This is these are where the bathrooms are.
1: Very nice. And where are the po'boys? Good for him.
0: 36 years old.
1: Good for Saints fans. I mean, it's always tough to watch a player who means so much to your franchise get into the older years of their career, and you have to wonder, hey, are they worth top end money like they were when they were a young kid, a young spring chicken? He's consistently been worth whatever they paid him.
0: 10.5 sacks last year.
1: Yeah, double-digit sacks for a dude that's been around since NOM. Glad he gets to stay in the Saints. Glad the Saints fans get to keep one of their guys. That's always a big deal.
0: We are in a great era, I feel like, of guys at that position, D-line, edge, and the longevity of their careers. And you know, as the NFL evolves, we're seeing that sort of longevity improve. Certainly at the quarterback position, right? Like the sort of cutoff where you say a quarterback is no longer at the peak of his powers, age-wise, just keeps getting pushed back, right? I mean, we just saw Matt Stafford have arguably the best season of his career, winning his first MVP at, what is he, 37? Cam Jordan, 10.5 sacks at 36, will be 37 this season. We're seeing it with Calais Campbell. We see it with Cam Hayward in Pittsburgh. I don't know. I feel like we're just in a good spot right now for those aging D linemen, edge rushers that just keep doing it, man. And he's going to stay in New Orleans.
1: I wonder how that's going to change as time goes on. Like, like 10 years from now, when medical things keep advancing.
0: Yeah, when we're living to be 150.
1: See, I think that would be miserable.
0: Yeah, I agree. I don't want to do that. I'm good.
1: Yeah, at 85 or 86, be like, you good? You want out of here?
0: Yeah, I'm good.
1: Yeah. I've had enough. Pull the lever, Kronk. Send me through. We're going to have dudes playing in their 50s.
0: That's entirely dependent, though, on whether or not your team has won a championship in that time.
1: Ooh, right? Yeah. If you're like still holding on and waiting, you're like, oh, I need it.
0: Like 90 years old. Balls have been on the cusp the last few years. Still, you know, right there. Gotten to the semifinal of the 68-team college football playoff.
1: Can you imagine if you... You're going to be like 60 and you're like, I can't deal with another rebuild. I can't watch the Vols. We got to do something, man. What would be your cutoff, dude? What would be the...
0: Yeah, imagine having to rebuild at 85. Like, no, I'm not doing this.
1: I refuse.
0: Not now.
1: I just
0: I'm
1: like
0: done.
1: Georgia now.
0: I'm retired. Retiring as a fan.
1: My buddy, who has only known the Ravens and the Lamar Jackson era, he is so spoiled. Like, oh, what would we do? He thinks every option would be as good as Lamar if we had to move off. Oh, they'll find somebody else. No, they might not, and they probably won't. There are very few NFL teams that are just taking the lucky pill of always having a quarterback. Yeah. Like the Colts for a minute when they had Peyton and Luck. The Packers going from Favre, Rodgers, Love. Like
0: Niners.
1: Very few teams have the luxury of being good and staying good decades after decades after decades. Yes. I mean, ask Bill fans. Our Bills fans, how long they sat and waited with sitting on their hands, trying not to clap from how ass they were. It's tough. It's tough. Also, appreciate everybody coming out to the golf tournament that was out there.
0: Yes, it was awesome.
1: It was so much fun. My left side of my body is a reddish hue that the left side of my body cannot fathom because my left arm and left leg were hanging out of the golf cart all day. And I'm going to put it on Zone TV. This leg.
0: Oh, my God. It looks like somebody spray painted your leg pink.
1: I wish you could see the difference between the top of my leg.
0: It is so pink.
1: The other leg, just fine. Don't worry, guys. I will be back to my Mr. Krabs pinkish color before long.
0: Well, speaking of station events, we are officially 1 month away from the Split Happens Bowling Bash out at Eastside Bowl.
1: That's right.
0: So go get your tickets, 104.5 The Zone. 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Hope to see you guys there.
1: I bowled a 180 2 weeks ago. People better be getting ready.
0: All right. Appreciate you guys hanging out. Cover 2 is next.

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7: A better life with Dr. Sanjay Gupta.
8: Heart disease is still the leading cause of death here in the United States and around the world. But what if there was something you could do earlier in life to reduce the odds of becoming a statistic? Well, here in the United States, tens of millions of adults already take a statin to lower their cholesterol. But new guidance put out by the American College of Cardiology and the American Heart Association now emphasize that treating high cholesterol sooner could significantly reduce a person's lifetime risk of heart attack or stroke. How early are we talking? In your 30s, believe it or not. Of course, you need to talk to your doctor about whether statins are right for you, but you should know that the evidence is really starting to stack up that shows the earlier you get a jump on reducing lifelong exposure to plaque-causing lipids and lipoproteins, the better the odds are going to be for you. Make sure you get your cholesterol checked. That's the first step. I'm Dr. Sanjay Gupta, helping you live a better life.
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3: Good afternoon, live from the Circa Sports at the Mint Kentucky Downs Studio. I'm Ross Johnston. In Titans news, the team released center Trey Hill and waived defensive lineman C.J. Ravenel today, while signing defensive tackle Jalen Holmes and center Andre James, per Jim Wyatt. Holmes played with Saleh in New York and was most recently with Washington, while James is entering year 8 and has been with the Raiders and Chargers since going undrafted in 2019. Also, Mike Garafolo reported that veteran safety Ifeatu Melifonwu worked out with the Titans today. Melifonwu had 22 tackles and an interception with the Dolphins last year. In college football news, Pete Thamel reported yesterday that quarterback Brendan Sorsby and Texas Tech mutually agreed to part ways. Sorsby will enter the 2026 NFL supplemental draft in mid to late July and be available for an NFL team to select for the upcoming season. Lastly, in NFL news, Ian Rappaport reports that 8-time Pro Bowl defensive end Cam Jordan is agreeing to a 1-year deal to return to the New Orleans Saints. 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

0: 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We'll have the Tennessee Titans players will be up at the podium around 1:15, so we'll carry that live for everybody.
1: Oh.
0: And we don't know what players will be up there quite yet, but we do know this. We know two players that won't be up there, and that is Trey Hill, center, and C.J. Ravenel, defensive lineman. One was released. That was Trey Hill. C.J. Ravenel was waived with an injury designation. We don't know what the injury designation was, but they signed Andre James and Jalen Holmes. I don't know much about Jalen Holmes off the top of my head.
2: What? You don't?
0: I don't.
2: I'm stunned.
0: You should be.
2: I am.
0: The name looks familiar.
2: He didn't just know of him. Oh, man.
0: Now, did you say Jalen Holmes actually played for the
2: my
0: Jets?
2: My memory.
0: So Jalen Holmes did play for the Jets.
2: Did he?
0: At some point.
2: Where
0: according
2: did he go to college? Do we know?
0: He did go to Ohio State, so I didn't know that.
2: Oh.
0: So, yeah. So, he did go to Ohio State. Okay. But they also signed Andre James. Now, for those who may not know, Andre James was a center that was a free agent center either right around Lloyd Cushenberry. Because I remember one of my Mike Herndon was a real big Tennessee Titans who signed Andre James for whatever reason. Mm-hmm. And he's a center. He's been signed. And guess who he has ties to? Carmen Brasillo from their time at the Raiders, which was, ironically, the best years of his career were with Carmen Brasillo as a center. And I don't know if this really says a lot about Austin Slotman's job security or Pat Coogan's readiness. Maybe a little bit of both. But another body being added to the center competition that has...
2: You get nervous purpose over there.
0: Well,
2: I can tell you.
0: This.
2: He's like, I'm going to go back to what I said in the beginning.
0: 4,046 snaps.
2: Oh.
0: And so he has played... He started for a full season back in 2021. 1,218 blocking snaps in that one season. Followed up by 964, 963 in 22 and 23. He's a legit, he's not maybe a legit starter, but he has way more starting experience than any of these two guys.
2: You know why I'm laughing, man? When you said how many plays he had played,
0: yeah,
2: my trap twitched. It was like, whoa, hey. Like, I wonder how many plays I played. I have no idea.
0: I wonder if I could find that out for you, because I don't know when they started keeping...
2: Gosh.
0: All those stats for you guys.
2: Oh, man. I can't imagine how many snaps are because the defense, most of the time, I'm not going to say all the time because it was not the case, but we were out there longer than the offense. Wow. Dang. You can figure it out really quick, no?
0: Because they don't
2: go back.
0: I guess back that far. Even Pro Football Reference. I guess not a lot of people have been keeping up with keeping up with snaps is relatively new for most of these sites, but they do not have games played. So
2: average what
0: like 50 or 60 defensive snaps?
2: I don't think that not our defense.
0: Now you're all true. You guys shut people down.
2: Oh my god.
0: Guys probably played less snaps than most teams.
2: We played actually more than that.
0: Oh, you think
2: played
0: more?
2: I used to always get mad at Dyson. He's walking out. I said, "Where are you going?" He said, "Oh, we're done watching film." I said, "Man, we only halfway through." I mean, multiple times. We played like 80 plays, 70 plays.
0: Wow.
2: Like, yeah.
0: Yeah.
2: We would be out there a little bit.
0: So if you did 80 times 16.
2: That's what I said. What's the average? So like 60 plays on offense or defense on both sides?
0: Yeah, typically. Average. So
2: if you do 60 and then however you want to do that times 10. And
0: I mean, you probably played over 1,000 snaps. We'll do this. You easily played over 1,000 snaps every season, more than likely.
2: Oh, okay.
0: Every season.
2: Oh,
0: so that would be
2: probably about 11,000
0: seasons.
2: Snaps.
0: So yeah, you're talking probably 11,000 snaps. Just think about that. That's minimum.
2: That is a lot.
0: Minimum 11,000 snaps.
2: I had never heard someone say that. That's why it was so fascinating to me because I never looked at it that way. So they've signed a security blanket. Now it's amazing that this guy was available.
0: Yeah, I don't know what happened with him and the Los Angeles Chargers, but when Carmen Brasillo left, his stats took a dip. Now, I don't know about film, but I'm just going off his stats took a
2: his
0: dip.
2: His playing time is what you mean?
0: And his playing time did too. I'm talking about, you know, pressures allowed and all that kind of stuff as well. But at Vegas, when he was with them from 2022 to 2023, I mean, for what it's worth, you guys know I don't like PFF grades, but this is all I really got to go off of because I haven't watched a lot of Andre James film, is that he was one of the, he was the eighth best center at one of those years. So there's some talent there. I mean, when you talk about the amount of snaps he's played versus Sloatman, definitely versus Pat Coogan, I don't know if he's going to get the start, but something sparked some movement in that room. I don't know if that means Pat Coogan's way behind.
2: Especially this late in the game, and he's been available the entire time.
0: Yeah.
2: Right?
0: Right. So something has been, something's happened. Don't know what.
2: Right.
0: Maybe they kind of realize, Sloatman isn't the guy that we thought.
2: Or maybe somebody got nicked up.
0: Maybe someone got nicked up.
2: Maybe need a little scope or something.
0: And maybe Pat Coogan is too far behind for them to rely solely on him at this stage in his career. Or this stage of the game for this season. So we'll see. It's a very interesting signing, for sure.
2: I'm still interested in Coogan athletically where he's at.
0: Yeah.
2: When he eventually plays in preseason or whatever it may be. That's that was probably the only question for me. And it's crazy to say something like that when he, you know, he played at Notre Dame. He's highly recruited in IU. But there are signs there athletically at sometimes in space. You know, he's not in space a lot, but he may have a little trouble in the National Football League and heavy guys, like, you know, the guys that are like a sweat type player.
0: Yeah.
2: Who's athletic. Like, I think those
0: and
2: guys.
0: And who's also lost weight.
2: You saw him in that picture?
0: I'm telling you.
2: I was like, oh my gosh, where was this guy with us?
0: Yeah.
2: He was sitting at McDonald's. Drive through. But yeah, so, oh man, so maybe it's a good thing. So
0: it could be. I mean, to be honest with you, it could really be a good thing. It could just be another, you know, just another guy added to the room. I don't know. Jalen Holmes, not too, you know, not going to dive deep into Jalen Holmes or anything like that. There was a, can you pronounce his name, Ross? The guy that was spotted at practice in a jersey, former Chiefs second rounder, Tona KP, is what KP, we're going to call him.
1: Kapasignan.
0: Yeah, Tona Kapasignan. He's there, but they haven't announced his signing. So I don't know if do they still do tryouts?
2: Oh, yeah, you can do tryouts.
0: Okay,
2: this time.
0: So maybe they have him in for a tryout today.
2: Oh, okay. Yeah, but that's cool. He gets to kind of see the other guys, too.
0: Right? Yeah.
2: Man, dang.
0: Yeah. Right. Well, we got a lot to get to today. Lots of audio clips. Robert Saleh, Brian Daboll, Gus Bradley. We may be able to get to some of these for Bones Fossil today, too, because I thought he had some interesting perspective, like he always does. But we also got the players coming up at the podium at some point here at Vanderbilt Health Center, Football Center. Did I get it right? Yeah. Vanderbilt Health Football Center. So we're gonna go to go to break, come back. We're going to hopefully see the players there. If not, we'll talk about what the coaches said. This is Cover 2.

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2: We have a really good defense. I think Coach Sala's done a great job with bringing the right guys into the building, and I think it's just going to continue to get better as we build chemistry with one another, and we continue to compete with one another.
3: What's your early scout report on Tate, and just kind of what are the keys to try to slow him down?
2: He's polished, man. For a rookie to come in, doing some of the things that he's doing is really, really exciting. I just continue to compete with him, continue to push him to polish him in certain areas as well. Come Sundays, he's going to be very exciting to watch.
4: You said you feel at home out of a corner. What's the biggest challenge on the outside playing that position?
2: I think just being on an island. Some people speak differently. I think the inside is a little bit more difficult than being on the outside. Just so much space when you're in a slot. But on the outside, you get out of the sideline. And I think if you just went to your leverage and you just be patient, play the technique, you give yourself the best opportunity to be successful.
5: As a nickel convert, if you will, what do you think of Marcus from what you've seen of him so far?
2: Yeah, Marcus is doing good, man. A guy who's in the playbook, a guy who meets with his coach all the time, a young, promising player, a guy who owns in onto his position. And I'm super excited to work beside him. But just to love the fact that he's willing to learn, he's willing to listen.
6: Been being back at home to feel settled in, and will we be here for the rest of the summer?
2: Yeah, super excited to be home. My fiance and my daughter, they finally moved in, and it's super exciting knowing that we can just go down the road to see my mom. I just bought her a home in Murfreesboro, and so it feels good. My family doesn't have to drive 7 hours to come see me play. I can just come up and down the road, so I love it. I'm glad to be back. And I'll be here throughout the summer. So me, my fiance, a little bit of some of her family going to St. Thomas, enjoy a little getaway, and just kind of decompress a little bit and then come back and get ready to work.
7: Is the home for your mom a surprise, or is that something you've been wanting to do for a long time? How did that unfold?
2: Yeah, I've always wanted to do it. Obviously could have done it in my rookie contract, but I wanted to get them something that I feel like they really loved. And so I just waited till this deal came through and moved on it pretty fast. They loved it. It was their dream home. They had no idea. And I think, being in this position, the most cool thing to do is get moms a home and be able to take care of your family.
6: Okay, thank you.
5: Appreciate it.
1: All right, that was Alante Taylor. We'll kick it back over when other players get to the podium. We should be expecting Cam Ward, Carnell Tate, and Solomon Thomas. Now, Solomon Thomas ghosted us last week, so, well, never mind. He's up at the podium right now. We'll kick it over to Solomon Thomas, new free agent acquisition from back in March. And he's at the podium right now, Vanderbilt Health Football Center.
8: Settling into this defense, you look around. What do you like about the possibilities that have been assembled on the defensive line?
9: I just like the talent on the roster. You got Jeffrey Simmons, John Franklin Myers, Jake Martin, Jermaine Johnson, all guys who I played with a bunch of those guys before, and they played at all pro level, great rushers, but also great teammates. They play with high effort, they're very coachable, and they're great leaders. So just the talent on the defensive line has impressed me, and I'm excited to play with these guys, start camp, mesh together, and have a great season.
10: Watching you guys work with Aaron Whitecott and some guys before practice with Tanzel Smart, there's such a focus on technique, and it seems like it's transferring into practice. How much do you like having such useful things to do in an individual period? What are your thoughts on working with that?
9: Yeah, I've been with Coach Whitecott about 7 years out of my 10-year career. He's been amazing. You know, I'm surprised he isn't a DC or a head coach yet. And, you know, he's just given so much to us. He is so good at giving back to his players and being so intense. And the reason he can be so intense and be so hard on us is because he shows that he cares. And then Tanzel Smart, I played with him for 4 years of my career, and he's one of my best friends. And so it's crazy to see him in the coaching role, but it's been really cool this year to see him find his voice, and he's really finding it. He's gelling with the guys, and you know, he takes drills to action. And so that's really, really cool to see the drills get on the field and see them pay off. But you know, we have a great coaching duo, and all the players are enjoying the coaches right now, so it's been good.
11: You've been in Sol's system before, where he runs people in waves and rotates pretty rapidly. How is that different, and how can it be more effective than regular rotations where the starters take the vast majority and the backups just spell them occasionally?
9: Yeah, I mean, you know, we all stay fresh, and, you know, you want to rush fresh. You want to, you know, be in there and be able to dominate. But, you know, Coach Wycon, Coach Sala, they're still going to play, you know, the guys who are the best players, like Jeff and all those guys, like, they're still going to be on the field the most. Like, yeah, we're going to rotate, we're going to be fresh, but there's, like, the guys who were out there, like Jeff and them, they're still going to get majority of the reps, but we have a lot of talent to back them up and come in and come fresh and give Jeff a break. Give him 3-4 plays. Jeff comes back in fresh, balling out. So, you know, it's a good system. It's good. That's why we have so many guys on the D-line, and we keep so many on the roster so we can have that rotation and keep the guys fresh.
12: Along those lines, Alante just said, when asked about the defense, he started by saying our D-line is nasty. How much do you guys take it upon yourselves to really set the tone for what this team could be?
9: Yeah, I mean, it's just a way of our life. Like, our way of life in the trenches, like, you have to be violent, you have to be nasty, you have to have a certain type of mentality to play this game. Like, there's not a defensive lineman that I don't know in the world that's not somewhat crazy. You know, to line up every play and hit someone in the head and use your hands in a violent way, like, that's the only way you can play this position. And it's something that Coach Wycon preaches every day, every year I've been with him, and it's just something that a defensive lineman lives by in his life.
5: Imagine coming out, you envisioned a 10-year career on the edge. Can you talk us through kind of your transition to being more of an inside guy and what that's been like physically and mentally?
9: Yeah, no, actually the opposite. I imagine coming in as an interior player, I played maybe 15 plays on the edge in college. I played a 4-eye. I don't consider that on the edge. So I thought coming in the league, I'll play kind of the hybrid D-tackle position, you know, more of a 3-tech, sometimes 5, you know, kind of within that range. And then, like, you know, things were different. I was on a defensive line where guys were better than me. You had Eric Armstead, DeForest Buckner inside. Like, those guys had the right to play. So I had to find myself in a different position, learn from it, adjust, adapt, and just find my place in the league. Around my fourth year, I came inside back where I was comfortable and, you know, started finding my way and started getting the groove. And, you know, just, you know, I feel very blessed to be entering my 10th year. That's something I don't take lightly, but, you know, I still have a lot of work to do.
7: What do you do in year 10 different from when you first came in the league as far as preparing for the season, whether it's now or during the weeks leading up to camp?
9: Yeah, definitely a lot of mental and physical preparation, you know, making sure I reset my mind, you know, coming to the season fresh, not burnt out, not stressed, not worried about this and that, making sure I come in prepared mentally, but also physically, you know, making sure I'm peaking at the right time. You know, it's a long off season. You know, I train from late January to July, and then when the season starts, so I can't just go 100% every single day and then enter the season burnt out. You know, I have to program correctly. That's why I have a team that I do in Dallas back at home, Mason and Scott. You know, they get me right every off season, and you know, it's just a lot of more mental preparation on the side of things going into year 10. Just things I've learned from vets along the way, but you know, it's been a great ride, and thankful for all my vets who've taught me a lot of things.
10: You mentioned the mental preparation this June being Men's Mental Health Month. Can you just speak to the importance of having an understanding of how that could impact? I know that impact you personally.
9: Mental health is something that's huge for me. You know, have a foundation with my family, have been impacted by it personally, lost my sister to suicide and went through my own struggles. But mental health is something that's inevitable for everyone in the world, especially men. You know, we all think we're tough and we're just going to, you know, push through it, but it catches up with us some days. Like, as men, it's important to understand we're emotional human beings, that we can cry, we can go get help, we can seek therapy, we can seek safe places with other men to talk about the struggles that we have going on. We're losing way too many men in the world to suicide, and we're losing way too many people in the world to suicide. you know, we've lost way too many people. Appreciate you. Way too many people in the NFL to suicide, especially this past year. I lost my teammate, Marshawn Nealon. May God rest his soul in Leo Catalina. And Rondale Moore and Kyron Lacey. You know, it's right in front of us, but we still have guys defiant to thinking that men don't go through mental health. It's been in front of us. The statistics are there. Men die at 2 or 3 times the rate as women. And, you know, if we don't start talking about it, these things will keep happening. So we have to have the conversation. We have to let men know it's okay to cry. It's okay to be emotional. It's okay to go to therapy, because it's the most preventable death, but we refuse to talk about it because we think this masculinity thing keeps us away from being emotional. No, men are emotional human beings. Men have feelings. Men can go through all that and still be strong and tough. It takes way more strength to be vulnerable and go get help and tell someone how you're really feeling than it takes to be quiet and be like, oh, I'm a tough guy because I'm quiet. Silence does not equal strong. So,
13: as someone who's spent time with Saul in the past, what is it about him and his approach that is able to get the best out of defensive line and the defense in general?
9: Yeah, I would say Saul is very intense. Like, he doesn't yell a lot, but he's very intense. Like, he has hard practices. He pushes us really hard. But he's all about the small process steps to becoming great. And, you know, just taking them from the first day in April to telling us, you know, our saying is own the South. And then just taking that and, you know, the small steps of individual, taking them to team, taking them to competition. And so it's just a whole culmination of his approach to the process, but I just love how intense he is, because that brings the violence out. He's a big health guy, big fitness guy, big military guy, and you know, he brings that into football as well, which is cool.
13: Something specifically you see different in him today than maybe you saw in prior stops?
9: Yeah, I mean, you know, I was with him in New York, and his first time being a head coach, and you know, I think Saul did a great job giving everything that we had going on there. And, you know, I don't think the way things ended there were fair in any way. I don't think life is fair. I don't think this game is fair, but the way things ended weren't right. And to see him have his confidence back and that swagger about him back is awesome. And he's back to the Salah I knew in San Fran, with that swagger, with that intensity and passion. And I'm really happy for him, and I'm happy to be back playing for him.
7: Thanks, Saul. Appreciate it.
1: All right, that was Solomon Thomas up at the podium. We'll still have Cam Ward and Carnell Tate. Just real quick, it was very interesting to hear just a few different things that we've talked about, but Alante Taylor, what did he say? He says the biggest challenge being outside, not really one, but we'll have to wait because Cam Ward's come up at the podium now. So as soon as Ross is ready for Cam Ward, but he did say...
14: He said one minute.
1: But here we go. Cam Ward up at Vanderbilt Health Football Center.
15: 2 seconds. Coach Dave's installing the system from the whole offense. I think the position that's been leading us the most has been the O-line. Those guys have been bringing it each and every day. With Slotty up front leading the charge, he's been great. So just keying off them, then me, myself, and the receivers getting our time to make it plays.
16: How much better do you feel like the timing's got in the offseason program from when you started?
15: Way better, especially the more reps that we get with each other instead of just trying to limit people out on certain reps. And that's going to be something that we continue to get over the summer when we're off, and then just continue to get during training camp.
5: Picking up on that, Daboll was talking about option routes. How far along you feel you guys are with that, and how super in sync you guys have to be when the season rolls around on those to make this offense work?
15: Just depends on the route runner, depends on which option route it is, and just the time and the space that I have for that route and the receiver has. So that's just going to come with getting different looks as we go through practice and training camp. Then also we're on the off time just trying to simulate certain coverages and try to put the ball in a specific area that I want to put it.
5: You think that is a good way to work an offense?
15: Oh, yeah, for sure. It's not just option routes. We do everything. It's going to be a lot of stuff that no one in the NFL does but us. But, you know, we're going to be efficient at it. We're going to be effective at it, and we're going to do what we need to do to win games.
10: As you continue to get out here and get more throws, and how is the shoulder feeling, and how are you doing as far as getting the mechanics, the footwork, and everything that you've been working on with DC?
15: Real good, especially just from an endurance standpoint. That was the biggest key for me, because I'm just so used to going. But then when you have to sit back for a while, then get your body going, you got to stay in that routine of keep going and getting the reps with your guys. That way we come back in training camp, there's no hiccups. We should start camp, how we finishing this up good, and just be prepared for the season.
10: Do you know soreness or anything like that in the shoulder? It's completely good?
15: No, I'm good, yep.
14: Ken, how have you worked on improving your accuracy and ball placement this offseason from where you were last year, and how are you continuing to do that going forward?
15: I just continue to focus on fundamentals, whether that's feet, arm, everything to being a quarterback, and then having, you know, myself be accurate in certain coverages in the receiver, you know, feeling which way I'm trying to turn his body and stop him if I need to versus certain coverage. So getting that relationship of spatial awareness within the offense, I think that helped out everybody.
14: Do you think that that's improved enough from last year to this year?
15: I think it has been a factor. I think it's more of just consistency on both sides, whether my side or the receiver side, and make sure we're seeing the same things on the field but the same things on film as well.
5: Coaches have attributed a lot of your misses to new system, new guys, all of that.
17: Which coach?
5: Both Robert and Brian. Do you think that's fair, or have there been some that are plays that you should be making regardless of whether stuff is new and different?
15: Nah, just think it depends on the situation. A lot of the times, wherever we in, I'm going to do really anything in the world with 707. There's no live rush. It's not football. Then when it comes to team aspect, you got to have the mindset of you have Jeffrey Simmons coming at you, so you can't sit back there and pity-pat the ball. You got to get the one read, and you probably got to check it down the next play. So it just depends on the situation, depends on what team period we in, and, you know, how I feel, what route we have on versus that coverage and how I need to throw it.
10: When you're in team period and 707, just period out there, like, how much goes into just, okay, I'm trying something. I want to see if I can get this ball in that spot or get this ball to that guy. How much goes into that?
15: The time to do stuff that I do a lot in the game. It just depends, you know, what coverage our defense presents. Our defense is real good at disguising. So me seeing it faster and then already knowing what route I want to get to while I'm dropping back and then declaring whether I have to move in the pocket or not to get to the check down. So it really just depends on what the defense has coverage-wise, and we have to be able to react to it.
7: You guys made the biggest strides in the offseason. What are the areas you got to be better at when camp starts in July?
15: I think our biggest stride is just the operation of everything. Everybody knows what to do from up front all the way to the running backs room, everybody. And I think the biggest thing that we can improve on and just continue to over-communicate, make sure everyone knows what we're doing. Even if it's a threes guy's not getting a lot of reps, make sure he knows what to do, and then just continue to work on our timing with myself and the backs and the receivers.
4: What do you hope to improve the most personally from year one to year two?
15: I think just far as a team, to get a chance to be in the playoffs and try to make a run at it. And then personally, just continue to be who I was last year, be an instinctive player, you know, be a great, you know, team leader, and win some games, and then, you know, all the other stuff will take care of itself.
14: Do you feel the pressure to get results this year, given the way the league works with first-round picks? Usually if they don't get results by year three, there's a quarterback that's brought in for competition, and right now you haven't had that last year or this year. Do you feel that pressure to get the results and the wins and statistics and everything else?
15: No. Either win or lose. It's really that simple. It's either going to win the day on the field or you're going to lose the day on the field. You're going to throw incompletion, you're going to throw a completion. It's honestly that simple. Football's not hard. The pressure is the pressure we put on ourselves as people in the locker room. It's not whether or not we have a bad play that's going to happen. I'm not going to go out there and go 50 for 50 every time. It's more just how we limit it and not letting – just one bad play carry to the over as a whole, collectively, offensively. Just try to limit that. I think if we do that, we'll be one of the best offenses out there.
4: So what is the pressure you're putting on yourself?
15: Just to be perfect. Even though it's one of the hardest things to do in this world is be perfect, I want to be a perfect football player. And I think if I continue to strive to try and get that, you know, I'd be able to help this team win a lot of games.
11: When you go watch the film of these practices, do you find yourself scrutinizing the bad days more than the good days, or no?
15: I never compliment myself. It's my job. I scrutinize the bad more than anything. I'm going to make good plays. I'm going to do a lot of good stuff. I know that I did it every stop. I did it in high school when I threw the ball five times a game. So it's more of just limiting everything and allowing everybody else to do their job. Me not having to do, you know, everything as far as me putting it on myself, just more let the receivers make the plays, let the O-line do their job. And if I do my job, everything else take care of itself.
12: Cam, you were pretty adamant last year that even through all the combine stuff, all the workouts you did, that you weren't going to take much of a break from the end of mini camp to the start of training camp. Do you plan to do the same thing this year, or how will you change things up to best suit you for this season, you think?
15: Just got to go. Just got to work out. Just got to get up and go each and every day. You got 40 days to start camp. So, you know, the break is from, for us, January to February, maybe early March. There's no more time for breaks for nobody in the locker room. We just got to go. We're behind the eight ball. We had the number four pick last year. That's, our goal is not to be top 15 picks. We want to be later. That means we get a chance at the playoffs. We get a chance to win a division. That's our goal each and every year.
17: That said, Cam, how important are this two-day stretch? Obviously, you have practice today. Tomorrow, Coach Saleh said this is essentially an extension of OTAs. But how important is this week, especially with the veterans here on the field?
15: It's real good, especially just for the connection with me with the receivers. The defense, they're working on a lot of different coverages, so it's good that we're going to be able to see that. And then soft spots, how I want guys to be with body language, how it feels from my point of view. And I think that's just also that we'll continue to work out. And I think just the I'm happy that we'll continue to keep going while a lot of people aren't doing it, is that it's more reps. I think more reps equal, you know, better plays in the game, and it's going to end up helping everybody.
14: How much better do you have to be? You said the goal is to make the playoffs this year. How much better personally do you have to be this year than you were last year?
15: I just think I got to be better every day. It's not more of just being better each and every game, just being consistent each and every game, knowing who I'm playing up front, knowing who I'm playing in the back end, having good timing with my receivers like we've been having this whole OTAs in minicamp. And then when the lights get bright, when the times get big, you know, we all got to lock in together like we've been doing out here and just make plays together.
1: All right, that was QB1 for the Tennessee Titans, Cam Ward. We're going to go to break real quick. If Carnell Tate makes it up to the podium, we'll carry that on YouTube, Twitch, Twitter, YouTube, Facebook Live. 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
6: Did you know that almost half the vegetables and more than three quarters of the fruit that we eat in this country come from just one state, California? Yeah, it's true. And according to a new report by the Environmental Working Group, a health advocacy organization, a lot of this produce is tainted with PFAS, which are sometimes referred to as forever chemicals. Why? Well, the EPA says pesticides keep America's food supply safe, abundant, and affordable. And of course, these chemicals are used in every state, not just California. Now, if you are worried, though, about how much you're consuming, the best thing to do is to buy organic produce, if and when you can. Organic or not, you should rinse all fruits and vegetables under running water. Don't use any soap. And as one epidemiologist told us, use a brush on sturdier items like carrots, potatoes, and cucumbers. I'm Dr. Sanjay Gupta, helping you live a better life.
8: Just understanding the playbook, for real. I mean, that's the biggest thing right now. Just focus on understanding the playbook and go out there just catching the ball consistently.
5: How much time do you spend with it in an average day? How much will you spend with it during your time away?
8: Spend with what?
5: With the playbook.
8: All day. I mean, the more you know, the better it is for you. That way you're not out there thinking and that you don't know nothing. So the more I study, the more confidence I am in my game. And then that allows me to go play fast. Good.
17: Have you seen yourself get more acclimated in Nashville, and have you done anything exploring-wise?
8: Yeah, I've been seeing myself get more acclimated. I'm just trying to focus on this, find a different food spot, extend my variety of food, and try not to be so picky.
13: Thanks, Carter.
8: Thank you all.
17: Thanks, guys.
1: That was Carnell Tate up at the podium. So that is it for the players. A lot to get to. So we'll try to get, let's do this. Let's go back to what I was trying to do before Cam Ward interrupted me with his presser. Lonte Taylor was asked about the differences playing inside and outside. And what'd he say, Blaine? The same thing you've been saying and asking us. In playing inside, it's a little bit tougher than playing outside.
24: Yeah. Well, there's different skill sets, and, you know, athletically. You know, people get confused. I've had these debates with different guys who are actually coaches. I said, hey, man, the inside is harder. And they just took it for that. Like, no, outside is harder. No, I didn't say outside is harder athletically.
1: Yeah.
24: But to play the position, you must be multifaceted. And you're a linebacker, nickel guy, and a safety all in one. And you have to do so many different things. You're heavily involved. And, you know, some guys like all of that and some guys don't. Naturally, there are different builds to those guys
1: yep.
24: compared to the guys on the outside. So, yeah, that's what he's referring to. You know, they want the longer, more athletic, you know, guy can run and get his hands on some, you know, these big, tall, athletic receivers on the outside. You know, and then inside, you got to be able to tackle, get your hands on some quick, electric guys and then still play within the scheme. So you got to be a little bit smarter because you don't have advantages they do.
1: Yeah.
24: You know, you're off the ball. And then you got to come up here and tackle, you know, a Derrick Henry. You know, all these big running backs. I mean, so, you know, right. And the guys on the outside don't want to do anything.
1: That's how you get posterized.
24: Yeah, that's easy. So, yeah, so it's, you know, it's just kind of interesting, you know, how the game's evolving and them having an actual nickel coach.
1: Yeah.
24: That is, oh, man, that's great. That is great because you do need some individual attention there.
1: And something we brought up before on the show, but something that's easily forgettable is that he even said, playing on the outside, I got kind of extra man out there with the sideline.
24: Said that before.
1: Yeah. That was the UT Austin Peay game or something like that. Is one of those games you're talking about how they never used the sidelines for whatever reason.
24: For me, all these are ways that smart players play because so you can have somewhat of an advantage because the game is kind of built around the offenses and them having the advantages. So you got to understand angles where you're trying to take them to and then make your job easier, let alone do your job. I mean, you know, what's all involved in that. So I think they've gotten smart football players who are really good at what they do. And that doesn't mean they're going to be perfect and all those things that it's like Cam Moore was talking about, but they understand football.
1: Yeah.
24: You know, they understand when they can take risk, when they can't. So just when I'm hearing these guys talk, man, I'm super excited just on their intelligence level because some of that, when I'm watching games, I get a little frustrated. Those guys are much more athletic than I could ever dream of. But if I was able to play, I think I could at least hang with them just because of the knowledge part of the game and understanding angles to the game. And I think in just guys who are all in football, I think this group of guys, at least these last 2 years, you can tell how they talk. Football is important to them. It's numero uno. And they're going to try to be the best version of themselves. And that means tapping into all the talent they've got to play the best they can.
1: Well, I mean, Cam was, of course, given a barrage of questions about, you know, do you scrutinize yourself on tape? You know, what does it take for you to get better? What are you personally proving on? Blah, blah, blah. And, you know, I think he kind of summed it up towards the end in that I got to be better every day. I mean, there's never going to be a time, what I kind of interpret that as, there's never going to be a time where I feel like I've made it. I got to be better every day, the best version of myself every day. I got to keep improving. And I think that's the right approach of what you're asking for your quarterback is to recognize I can always be better every day.
24: Yeah. Well, I think all the players, you know, there was a, you know, this is what I used to say is I'm striving to play a perfect game, knowing in reality I can never play a perfect game. But if I get close, boy, that's a heck of a run there. And that was actually the whole time. This is what I did. I wanted to see if I could play a perfect game. I never did. Or guess what? But if I only had one or two mistakes, even if it didn't affect the game or affect that play, I am trying to be perfect, knowing it's not ever going to be that way. You know, so it's just like striving for perfection, and you know that can never happen. And you'll get really close, and you'll be a pretty good player.
1: Yeah.
24: And I think that's what he was really saying.
1: Yeah, he basically, said that. I mean, the pressure he puts on, because he talked about pressure, right? And Nick Suss had followed up the question with, well, what kind of pressure do you put on yourself? He goes, well, to be perfect. It's the hardest thing to do, but that's where I got to strive to get to. And it's just about striving to get there. I mean, he knows that nobody's perfect.
24: Yeah. You know, I think that's where the disconnect is. And I think when the media ask these questions, I think they don't understand the mindset of an actual athlete. They don't actually feel pressure because when you do the work all week, you go into the game knowing that you're not going to be perfect and you're not going to play a perfect game, but you're striving for perfection.
1: Yeah.
24: You're not going to be flawless, as what Cam said. So you're not nervous about not playing or messing up a play if it happens. You go back and assess what happened, whether that's the next day with film or on the sidelines with all the technology you have, and then you try not to do that again. Those guys on the other side get paid too. So I really don't understand the premise of that question.
1: Yeah.
24: You know, like the guys don't feel pressure. Like the pressure is to be the best version of me. And guess what? That's good enough for me. And if I don't have to live up to some expectation that you put on me.
1: Right.
24: I'm going to put more pressure on myself than anybody. Cause I know who I am and I know what I can accomplish in this league. So I know what I have to do. And so if you don't have those type of guys, now that's a different conversation.
1: Yeah, because not everybody's built that way. How many times have we keep hearing about mental, mental, you know, and all that kind of stuff? And not everybody's built that way. Cam's built that way. I think we can, I've never sat down and talked to Cam personally. But from everything we've heard from his high school coaches, college teammates, everything we've heard him say, he's that guy. He does not, he does not really care what we're saying out in media. Yeah. I would be even surprised.
24: He cared what his coach said because he said what coach said.
1: Which
24: that.
1: Coach said that?
24: about him incomplete passes or something?
1: Yeah, it was accuracy? About the coaches said, accuracy, if I remember, is the scheme or something having to do, learning a scheme. And he was like, well, which coach said that?
24: Yeah. So, you know, he's an astute guy, and he's not perfect, but he's going to be a really, really good player. So just got to pump the brakes. I know he was the number one pick, and, you know, I don't know if he'll ever live up to that in some people's eyes. But if he's a good, solid starting quarterback in the National Football League, hey, that's good enough, because as long as they're winning games, at the end of the day, that's all that matters. So you hear him putting it out there talking about playoffs. That's kind of the goal. And then once you get in the playoffs, man, you can go on a run, man. Anything happened then.
1: Well, man, we've seen it time and time again with, you know, Eli Manning, right? Like, nobody thought Eli Manning would go to the Super Bowl and, in fact, go to the Super Bowl and beat the Patriots.
24: Oh, yeah.
1: You know what I'm saying?
24: Wow.
1: Like,
24: that was fantastic. Wow.
1: But this has been the thing with me is, like, why I'm not so worried about June, right? Because, I mean, he even said, like, every play, he's just trying stuff. He's testing the waters every play, trying to do stuff that he does in the games.
24: Whether it's good or bad. Well, poop, I'm trying to.
1: Yeah, poop. He goes, poop. Shiano, Don would say.
24: Shiano, that's
1: But, like, you know, again, this is why we haven't really on this show been getting bent out of shape about his performances, because I feel like we both kind of understand the type of player that Cam Ward is, and everybody wants to talk about, you know, this or that, critiquing this and that. And I'm like, guys, we've both have said it now. You've said it as well. But, like, nobody's his biggest – I can guarantee you nobody's Cam Ward's biggest critic other than Cam Ward.
24: Oh, no doubt. Oh, no doubt. Yeah, but you –
1: because I'm my own biggest critic.
24: The way they're asking the question is like, dang, the way you're asking it is – well, he's going to get down on himself then.
1: Yeah.
24: No, that's never going to happen.
1: Yeah.
24: Because he knows what happened on each and individual play, whether it was him or somebody wasn't precise or he was bad on a throw, whatever it was. So that's kind of how they're asking the question.
1: Well, it feels like they don't understand many things can happen in a play that lead to an incompletion.
24: Right. It's always a multitude of things that goes into those things.
1: Right. I wonder if they felt like a string of bad practices in June was going to hurt Cam Ward's ego or bruise Cam Ward's ego or something. I don't know. Mm. You know, but it is
24: his
1: confidence. But I mean, I wouldn't ever listen. We've seen him on the sidelines in college. We've seen him on the sidelines here. If it's affecting him, he does the best job of hiding. He should go play poker. poker face.
24: I don't think it affects him.
1: Right.
24: I think he kind of just thrives in those kind of moments. So you know, it's just interesting. I'm sure he's hearing all the talk around, especially social media, about him being inaccurate and everything else. So, you know, he'll just hone in and try to be better. But, all I know is he's a gunslinger. He's a winner. You can't take those things away from him. I mean, he's clutch. Now, all the stuff in between there, you got to kind of work on those things. So I am saying at the same time that as time goes on, all those incompletions and, you know, inaccuracies must continue to improve. And every player needs to be improving on certain things, and every player has a weakness. And maybe his weakness is throwing the dump down, or maybe not have been as accurate all the time as he should be. But if he's there when you need him, hey, man, I'll roll with that. And like, all I can do is say, hey, I play with some great quarterbacks, and McNair, there was times you like, dang, man, he's throwing a quacky ball, but it sure got there.
1: Yeah.
24: Oh, dang, it went in the dirt. Oh, dang, he should have got that. Oh, he should have got this one. Well, but he got it when it counted. So there's no perfect athlete. That's what's so funny when I'm reading social media and all this stuff. Like, they act like the best quarterback ever was never had an incomplete pass. That's why I went Peyton Manning. Like, what are we talking about here? All these guys have issues, whether, you know, it's accuracy or throwing the ball on time, or they had weaknesses, couldn't get out of, you know, jams, or, you know, wasn't clutch in certain moments and could have played better, even though they had to respond, you know, the next couple games, and they did it. You're not going to – other teams have really good players too.
1: Right.
24: Really good athletes. So it's just you're going to win some and you're going to lose some. That's all I'm really worried about with Cam Ward. I think
1: how much can you win out of those losses?
24: Right. But I think he thinks he can win all.
1: Yeah.
24: Because did you hear Saleh? He said he was trying to force – oh, I shouldn't say force.
1: Yeah.
24: Yeah, because he believes he can make every freaking throw. And every great quarterback thinks like that.
1: Yeah. I mean, think about, you know, everybody talks about gunslingers and all this stuff, but I mean, Brett Favre threw a lot of interceptions, but God, when he was on the money, he was on the money.
24: Right. What, so what does he have behind his name?
1: HOF.
24: Yeah. Okay. But we all knew he was a gunslinger, and guess what? Sometimes it went to the wrong guy.
1: Right.
24: It went to the other team. But guess what? More often than not, it went to his guy.
1: I mean,
24: and he threw a bunch of interceptions.
1: I mean, we're talking about a guy with a career 62% completion percentage. So nothing to write home about, right? Mm. Hell, his first pass was to himself.
24: No.
1: Yes.
24: His first pass?
1: His first NFL pass. This is a trivia thing I'll never forget.
24: What?
1: When I believe it was, I guess, for the Falcons. It went up, got knocked up in the air, and he caught it.
24: Oh, boy, that tickled me when Marcus Mariota had that ball.
1: I don't think it didn't have the same effect as Marcus's
24: did.
1: How
24: Marcus just dove. I mean, like it was pre-planned or something.
1: But I mean, like a guy that threw 508 touchdowns, 336 interceptions. I mean, he was known, you know, for throwing interceptions. HOF.
24: Yeah. So because I got to presume that's his game is somewhat similar to Brett Favre. That's
1: I would say so. I mean,
24: as far as his mentality.
1: Right.
24: Mm-hmm.
1: Because Brett Favre, I mean, would take the risks that probably very few quarterbacks could, and he had the arm talent to do it.
24: Oof.
1: And Cam Ward does have the arm talent because of just the way he throws the football, the arm angles. Now, he may not have, he doesn't have the velocity that Brett Favre has. For real.
24: Dang, where my hand?
1: That's why it's so surprising to me that he threw so many interceptions because, you know, he throws it so hard.
24: and guess what? The coaches, the smart coaches, I think in the Falcons, they were probably, I don't know who the coaches were, was like, oh man, we got it. We got to get rid of this guy's gunslinger. Guess what? The Green Bay Packers did. Oh,
1: yeah.
24: We're going to work around it. And guess who was on that staff? I think Andy Reid was on that staff.
1: Yeah.
24: I don't know if he was or not.
1: I think so. Ron Wolf loved.
24: You got to work
1: Brett
24: around
1: Favre.
24: His talent.
1: Yeah.
24: Let him be him, but just try to slowly contain him. You're not going to change his stripes. And so that's what where we're at with Cam Ward. And by the way, now we want to get some wins.
1: Yeah.
24: So he's got a little more help. We're going to see if that impacts how he plays.
1: Yeah. And it was kind of funny because they asked him about his goals, his pressure and all this stuff. And he always threw in team stuff with that because I think he kind of realizes, listen, I'm just one guy. We're a whole team that's got to lose together, win together, learn together. All right. We're going to hear from the coaches when we come back. This is Cover 2 with Blaine Bishop and Zach Lyons here on 104.5 The Zone.
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11: For the ninth year in a row, Finland has been named the happiest country in the world. That's according to the World Happiness Report put out every year by the Wellbeing Research Center at the University of Oxford in the UK. Two other Nordic nations, Iceland and Denmark, came in at numbers 2 and 3. Now, having spent quite a bit of time in these countries over my 2.5 decades as a journalist, I can tell you that this is not at all that surprising. There's an entirely different way of thinking in these countries. We before me, you might say. In other words, the mentality is less adversarial and much more, we're all in this together. One other interesting thing that came up was that no matter where someone lived, the more time they spent on social media, the less happy they were. Want to smile? It's simple. Put your phone away for a bit. I'm Dr. Sanjay Gupta, helping you live a better life.
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27: Good afternoon, live from the Circus Sports at the Mint Kentucky Downs Studio. I'm Ross Johnston. In Titans news, the team released center Trey Hill and Wave defensive lineman C.J. Ravenel today, while signing defensive tackle Jalen Holmes and center Andre James, per Jim Wyatt. Holmes played with Saleh in New York and was most recently with Washington, while James is entering year 8 and has been with the Raiders and Chargers since going undrafted in 2019. Also, Mike Garafolo reported that veteran safety Ifeatu Melifonwu worked out with the Titans today. Melifonwu had 22 tackles and an interception with the Dolphins last year. In college football news, Pete Thamel reported last night that quarterback Brendan Sorsby and Texas Tech mutually agreed to part ways. Sorsby will enter the 2026 NFL supplemental draft in mid to late July and will be available for an NFL team to select for the upcoming season. Lastly, in NFL news, Ian Rappaport reports that 8-time Pro Bowl defensive end Cam Jordan is agreeing to a 1-year deal to return to the New Orleans Saints, and he says it will be his final season. For all your foundation repair and your waterproofing needs, visit USSTN.com. 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

0: 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Message to all the haters. Wait. Cam Ward had a good day of practice.
1: What?
0: Which means, listen, now it's time to say, well, it's not just June. Let's celebrate Cam Ward. No, let's overreact positively. No, but he did have a good day. According to reports, he had a red zone touchdown to Gunnar Helm that the ball sidearmed the ball around John Franklin Myers to Gunnar Helm for a touchdown. Mm-hmm. Another red zone touchdown to Wandell Robinson. And then both Wandell Robinson and Daniel Bellinger dropped Ward touchdowns as well. So they had two drop touchdowns today. One interception final play to Amani Hooker on a pass to intended for Gunnar Helm. This is according to PK's Twitter. So there you go. But overall, good day. Everybody's raving. He's loose. He's playing great. Looks more comfortable. Whatever analogy or adjectives you guys want to use. So, time to stop panicking, I guess.
2: I think they're going to panic again tomorrow.
0: They probably will.
3: Hall of Fame bound.
0: Hall of Fame bound for Cam Ward now. Now, we've gone from bust from the bad practices to now Hall of Fame bound after the good practices. So, like we've talked about, a lot has been made about these misses in June. Of course, that tend to dominate the conversation and the questions with the coaches today. So, we got a few clips. Let's start with number two. We'll just kind of go through this list here, Ross. Number two, because Robert Saleh was asked about the why behind Cam Ward's misses. Like, why is he missing all these throws and looking inaccurate? Here's what Robert Saleh had to say.
4: Well, there's always going to be a couple of things, whether or not he's trying to, I shouldn't say force, but whether he's trying to hit tight windows, you know, tying his feet. We talked about tying his feet into the progression of how he plays. So there's a bunch of things that he's going through. But overall, I mean, every quarterback is going to miss a couple here and there. But I think Cam's had done a really nice job throughout OTAs.
0: So he thinks, you know, Cam's done kind of what we asked him to more than likely. I mean, it's kind of what the gist of is like, there's nothing glaringly bad about Cam Ward's performances, kind of what you expect in June. I do, as you pointed out earlier, the whole stopping himself by saying, you know, like forcing the throw.
1: Right, right.
0: And then he had to go back, well, forcing may not be the right word or whatever when it probably is. Yeah. Testing the waters, I guess you could say.
2: You got to take some risks out here early on just to see where you're at.
0: Yeah. I mean, you know, just kind of normal stuff from Robert Saleh. Like, he's not going to get out. He's talking still about marrying the footwork with what you see and all that kind of stuff. And that's stuff that they, I mean, everybody feels like they're constantly. I thought I read, there was someone over the weekend, I forgot to bookmark the tweet, but someone commented that they're still working on their footwork. And it was someone that's a veteran that's been playing for like 10 years. Just a constant, you're constantly working on everything as a quarterback.
1: Well, sometimes you start developing habits and you don't even know you're doing them. And then you want to try to correct them in the offseason. It's kind of tough to do during the season. In game, you know, when things are live going. So, I think that's where he's at. But, they're still growing and learning. But, you know, we can't go as fans up and down, you know, with everything.
0: Cam's not taking the emotional roller coaster. We don't need to be riding an emotional roller coaster.
1: But how hard is it, you know, the media has a job to do, and all they're doing is reporting what they saw.
0: Yeah.
1: And you know, we don't know what they're working on and anything else.
0: Right. So
1: it's kind of, I'm in a catch-22. It's like, I can't blame the media. They're just saying, hey, he was 12 for 24 today.
0: Right.
1: It didn't seem like he had a real good day. In the meantime, that's getting the fans riled up. So do the media people who are reporters that are actually there, should they do a better job or a different way they present their information so it doesn't get the crowd round up? I mean, how should you approach this?
0: Oh, man, that's a great question because I think it's almost a lose-lose situation for media. And I know that, and I'm not trying to defend any media brethren or anything like that because you've heard me call out many times media.
1: Oh, no, I know you're not scared. That's Ross who's scared.
0: Yeah, but like,
1: They're reporting the factuals, right. What was there, but is it the context of how they present it?
0: I think it's just who the messenger is. And let's just be honest.
1: Okay.
0: Everybody views Buck as an outsider who hates this team. I don't necessarily find that to be true, but that is the optics of Buck Rising. The optics of PK is very well established that you're very hard to find fans that appreciate what PK has done over the last 20 years and just find him as a hater. Mm-hmm. Same with a couple of other people. And then there's other people that lean the other side, right? I mean, a lot of people that say that, oh, well, you got your two-tone glasses on, your blue glasses on. Right. You're a shill for the team. Like, you're always, so I don't know if there's a, real way that anybody can win in this kind of environment, just because if you're too overly glowing, you're not really reporting the truth, and then you're just carrying the water for the team or the player. And if you're just stating facts, and if they happen to be negative facts, then you're a hater. So, and now there are some people who take it to the extreme, right? There are some people who called Cam Ward a bust, or he's trending towards a bust. Those guys aren't included in this conversation.
1: I know. I'm talking about the guys who really matter, are there every day.
0: Yeah.
1: It's the context of how they're presented it. I don't know if they can change how they do that to not get the fans, you know, in a panic, you know, to a certain extent. I don't know. I'm not a reporter.
0: Right.
1: I'm not going to claim to be one. I'm just asking, like, is there a way, or they're just doing their job? And that's how they presented just the facts. I mean, that's really it.
0: I mean, everybody's just got different personalities too, as well. So I don't know. I think the biggest thing to be.

0: to a certain degree. It's nice to have the information, nice to have these pressers. But at the end of the day, it's just June. I have a hard time just moving past that, and I don't know.
1: Well, isn't the coaches saying that he's doing a decent job? I mean, they're not saying he's doing horrible, and I know it's the offseason, so nobody's going to be trying to grill somebody over anything else, but they're also saying that we're trying some different things and trying to work through some kinks, but all in all, we think he's doing a good job. That's coming straight out of Sala and Daboll's mouth.
0: And, like, they're saying, like, it's hard. I think Sala opened his press conference saying something about calling these guys bobbleheads and shorts. You know, like, it's just a bunch of shorts and helmets, you know, like, we'll see when training camp rolls around. Yeah. And because I think Daboll said it, we'll get to what Brian Daboll said here shortly, but he's, in one of his comments, he said, it's just June, but we want them to keep improving. Like, we understand it's just June, but we also understand you have to improve.
1: Right, and he says they've been improving, and we continue to improve, yeah.
0: Right. Well, here's what Robert Sala said about how he, this is number three, how he balances Cam needing to improve versus the, quote, it's just June.
2: It's a little bit of both where all these guys are going to miss throws, whether it's, and knock on wood, have been around long enough. I would say Brock Purdy's one of the most accurate quarterbacks in all of football, and he would miss a lot of throws, and that's okay. These guys are all working on a few things here and there, but as we get closer, as he gets more comfortable with the system, as he gets more comfortable with what he's being asked to play in and play out, the expectation is that things start cleaning up. And so what he's doing now, I think, like I said, I think he's had an outstanding OTA. He's done a lot of really good things, especially in those move the ball periods. Like everybody on this team, the expectation is that he continues to get better.
0: So, I mean, he's saying, yeah, it's just June, but he's had an outstanding OTAs. That may be a little bit of coach exaggeration, but he says you got to keep improving. He's got to continue to improve to get better. I think the way that coaches, and correct me if I'm wrong, I'm just coming at this from, it just kind of hit me when listening to him talk and saying he's having an outstanding OTAs and our perception is something different.
1: Right. That's what they're telling us.
0: But we don't know their practice plan. Right. We don't know what they're wanting to get out of Cam Ward practice. Everybody here thinks, well, they want him to go 12 for 12 in every period, 24 for 24 in every period, 50 for 50. Well, Cam Ward said, perfection's not obtainable, right? It's not realistic. It's a goal, but not realistic. We don't know what their goal, and I'm not saying their goal was for Cam Ward to go out there and throw interceptions and be inaccurate or anything like that, but we don't know what limits and buttons they're pushing for Cam Ward.
1: Yeah. Well, and I can say this too, and I don't know how Sala runs his, but once practice starts defensively, especially during this time of training, during, you know, these OTAs, is the defense figures out after 9-on-7, oh, this is what they're working on today.
0: Yeah.
1: And so then you start cheating. Yeah, you start cheating. It's cheat code. And just like a video game. Yeah, you start cheating. It's like, oh, man, they're working on the shark game. Oh, they're working on the deep game. Oh, so you start saying, okay, I'm going to do some bail if you know they're doing a lot of deep ball stuff or they're doing intermediate routes and, like, kind of screens. You're going to start cheating, get your eyes back. You're going to start looking. You know, sometimes it goes against you, but you just start getting a vibe and a feel what this practice is going to entail with the offense. And as a defensive guy, if you're not paying attention, you're just gonna play everything straight up, then you're not paying it. That's on you,
0: right?
1: So that happens too. And so then you go, oh man, you're supposed to be deep third and you jump an out,
0: right?
1: No, a quick out.
0: Yeah.
1: Like, well, what are we talking about here? You weren't supposed to be right there. That's supposed to be the guy that has the flat,
0: yeah,
1: in cover three. So you know, that happens too. So you've got to keep all this stuff in mind, and they, let alone, you know, you're kind of learning each other, you know, their body movements. And that's what the quarterbacks looks at. He's every guy. You were talking about the different heights and everything, but he also different way guys move, and you can read. Sometimes you kind of ad lib in games and you read their back and how they like to move, and you know what he's about to do. You know, sometimes he may not do exactly what we said was going to do during the practice, and then during the week, all of a sudden you saw what they did in his counter. So then you just play off of it. You ad lib a little bit. That goes on too. So we just got to be careful how we're talking about, you know, he's a bust. I mean, like, there's no reporter saying that.
0: Yeah, no.
1: I know there are people on social media saying that.
0: There's media personalities, but no reporters.
1: Yeah. So that's where it gets convoluted a little bit.
0: Yeah.
1: Because now everybody is media. And so it kind of takes on this snowball effect, and, you know, that those aren't the fact.

0: facts of what happened. The reporters are reporting the actual facts, what happened. Yeah. They're not saying he's a bust. They're just saying, hey, this is what happened today. Now, whether you think that's good or bad, that's on you. That's up to you to decide.
1: Right.
0: But here's what we told you, what we saw. And that's doing their job. I just wondered if it's the context of how they're presenting it.
2: I think
0: at
2: some
0: this
2: of
0: point
2: it
0: in
2: is.
0: Time, does that matter? Like, well, do you say, oh, okay, this is June.
1: Yeah.
0: We understand everybody kind of going through some kinks and everything, but this is how it looked and was perceived based off the numbers.
1: Yeah. Yeah, I think it's a little bit of like, we do live in a world where these sites are, clicks matter, right? Like, I mean, ratings matter, clicks matter, mm-hmm. impressions matter, retweets, likes, all this stuff matters in today's world. This isn't like everybody gets a newspaper and you just know your stuff's going to get read because every house got a newspaper.
0: Yeah.
1: When there's so many different newspapers and they're all free and available, you get to pick and choose what you read.
0: Mm-hmm.
1: And so whether it's a glowing headline or an overly negative headline, it's got to be one of those extremes.
0: Yeah, people like the extremes.
1: It has to be. To be one of the extremes because the people who hate your messaging are going to click in, and the people who totally agree with your messaging are going to click in. There is no middle ground. Mm. There is no gray and nuance in the world. I think that's what our show's for, just nuance.
0: Yeah. That's,
1: we're going to be the president.
0: That's what Ross told me.
1: That we're the presidents of nuance.
3: We're the middlemen.
1: We're the middle. Oh, I like it. The middlemen.
0: Oh, the middlemen.
1: There you go.
0: Oh, that's a restaurant.
1: Is it?
3: Yeah, I knew that.
1: Oh, is it?
0: Yeah. You guys hang out with me a little bit. You're fine.
1: I can't keep up with all the restaurants.
0: It's based off of out of Chicago. It's in WeHo.
1: Ooh. Yeah. You've been a WeHo a lot lately.
0: Well, that's because I'm still...
1: You're at the club.
0: No. My son lives in that area.
1: There's a new Italian restaurant.
0: I have to keep taking him stuff that he has there, and I have to get it all out. So I'm just kind of being a U-Haul.
1: My wife sent me one about an Italian restaurant that just opened up in WeHo.
0: Yeah, Alla Vita.
1: Yeah, yeah. Mm-hmm. She sent me that already. One. Yeah.
0: No,
1: I'm not surprised.
0: I know the guy over there. Talk to Ben. Ben's the guy.
1: There you go. All right, coming up next, we'll hear from Brian Daboll and what he had to say about all the offensive inaccuracies, if you will, of Cam Ward and what he's expecting out of Cam Ward in this offense. This is Cover 2 with Blaine Bishop and Zach Lyons here on 104.5 The Zone.
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16: A better life with Dr. Sanjay Gupta.
17: Did you know that almost half the vegetables and more than three quarters of the fruit that we eat in this country come from just one state, California? Yeah, it's true. And according to a new report by the Environmental Working Group, a health advocacy organization, a lot of this produce is tainted with PFAS, which are sometimes referred to as forever chemicals. Why? Well, the EPA says pesticides keep America's food supply safe, abundant, and affordable. And of course, these chemicals are used in every state, not just California. Now, if you are worried, though, about how much you're consuming, the best thing to do is to buy organic produce, if and when you can. Organic or not, you should rinse all fruits and vegetables under running water. Don't use any soap. And as one epidemiologist told us, use a brush on sturdier items like carrots, potatoes, and cucumbers. I'm Dr. Sanjay Gupta, helping you live a better life.
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0: 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The coordinators were up there talking today, and Brian Daboll was up there. Great pressers from all three coordinators.
1: Man, and Ross didn't get it recorded.
0: Don't worry, I did it for him.
1: Oh, okay. Gotcha. Gotcha. I knew I could depend on you.
0: Yeah. But no, the, I mean, really good information, really good updates. Let's do this. Let's start with number 14, Ross, with Brian Daboll. And he is going to talk about Cam's performance so far and what he sees from Cam.
2: Now, he's had some very good accurate plays, too. Again, this is the initial part of the offense, if you will. So you take it from the classroom, which was in April, and then you lead on to May and June to this. I don't think we ever say it's just OTAs or it's just practice. You want to try to be elite every time you step out on the field. But coaching the quarterbacks for a long time, there's a lot of things that go into quarterback play. Even just getting familiarity with some of the skill players around you. But I'm very pleased with where he's at. Understands the offense well. I think his feet are really good, his eye discipline, his vision down the field. And I've been pleased with his progress.
0: I mean, again, like, it's kind of the stuff we've been saying. Every incompletion has a different story. Right? I mean, like, he talks about nobody's perfect, but we always strive to be elite in practices. But we also understand that, like, it is practice in June.
1: Yeah, see, like, through that whole conversation, the things that stood out to me is it's still early, but he's still doing a really good job where we're at in the install. Then I wanted him to go a little bit more, and I don't know if we cut him off, but you guys tell me, Ross, when he talked about his eye, did he say eye discipline?
3: Yeah.
1: Oh, see, that's outstanding. Like he said, his eye discipline was on point. Like, yeah, because that matters. That means that he's looking off guys. He knows where he's going to go with the ball. If not, then he knows where his outlets are or his number two or three read.
0: Yeah.
1: That's what he's referring to me when he says that. And to me, that's what quarterbacks really outside of their arm talent is. You got to be elite with that.
0: Let's go to number 15, and this is context for some of Cam Ward's missed passes. So this is what Brian Daboll had to say on the context surrounding it.
2: Well, I think you have to look at the whole picture and see where the deep safeties are and the tempo and arc and pace that you need to throw with the football, controlling the middle of field safety, using your eyes the right way, movement. There's different adjustments that receivers have relative to when the ball is coming, how quickly it's coming. Is it an over-top throw? Is it a back shoulder throw? All those things are tied in together, Paul. It's not the quarterback, it's not the receiver, it's a line. It's everybody that terms of completing a successful play. But he's had plenty of those good ones too. So again, what I'm looking for is our grasp, being able to operate quickly, having our eyes in the right spot, being able to move defenders when we need to move them, slight reset and throws when we need to have them, and give our guys a chance. And I think each practice, we go back in there, we look at the tape, have a lot of confidence in Cam, and have a lot of confidence in the other quarterbacks as well.
0: So, I mean, he's sitting there talking about the things that they're looking for are not the things you're going to see from the naked eye and from the media perspective. And that's what we were kind of talking about last time, and we don't know what they're looking for. And he lays it out. I didn't even hear this answer initially, but he lays it out. He's looking for the grasp, operation, communication, eye discipline, like he talked about in the previous one. You know, resetting the feet, resetting the base, all that. That's what he is looking for right now.
1: And he was talking about the different throws. I'm going to just add this to it.
0: Yes.
1: He said arc and pace. See there, and that goes, all of this combined goes into timing. That's why offense is so much harder, and that's why they're always behind. Because if you disrupt any parts of this, and offensive line is involved in this, and that's why he's got to reset and restart. Because guess what? He may have to move. Maybe the guy was open, but he couldn't see him because the lineman had a guy barreling down in his face. A defensive lineman, or the, you know, offensive lineman was getting pushed in his place. So in his face. So I just think there's so many things that you can disrupt offenses, even though someone was actually open. And that can go on through a whole game to, let's say, a guy you were trying to target four or five times.
0: Yeah.
1: He didn't get any target, and everybody's yelling, oh, he had no targets. Well, we had planned targets. It just didn't work out in this game that he got the throw didn't happen.
0: Right.
1: Like, and that's just frustrating when a fan hears that. That just doesn't translate in their eyes, you know. So I think in his eyes, I think he thinks they're ahead of schedule, but there's a long way to go.
0: Right.
1: Mm-hmm.
0: I would agree with that assessment. All right, let's go to number 18 on how he pushes Cam Ward at these practices and during these OTAs during the offseason. Let's hear from Brian Daboll about how he pushes Cam.
2: Push him and coach him and teach him is what we're trying to do. Again, he's got very good awareness, field vision, instincts, and you go out there, you practice, you do individual drills, you go to 7-on-7 or team settings. You know, we've done a good amount of situational work. And you come in and you correct it or you praise it, but you teach it. That's what we're, at the end of the day, we're teachers. We got to do a good job of teaching, and he's a good student to teach.
0: This all seems very common sense, I guess, to me, these answers. It's nice to hear, but maybe it's just because I've been across from you for 2 years now. This seems very common sense, Ross.
3: Well, but like when you say how he pushes Cam, that almost makes me infer like he's got to get him going,
1: which isn't
3: really the case. That's what he's saying. Like I'm just teaching him.
1: You have the wrong guy if he's not self-motivated.
0: Right.
1: And that's why I said I don't understand these questions. Like, wait a minute now. If we're talking about this guy is representing the organization and he's the face of the organization, if he is not pushing himself to the ultimate limit, man, hey, man, we in a bad, bad shape based off that question. That's why I said I don't think the questions or understanding the type of players that they have added now to this team and where they're at. And this
0: I think they feel like they're still talking about the same players that were here 2 years ago.
1: Right. Or, you know, even last year because they didn't win. But not the same players, I guess, because you're talking about Cam Ward. That's why he said 2 years. So it's just kind of interesting that you kind of go down that road. And Daboll gave a great answer. Well, we are teachers.
0: Yeah.
1: Yeah. And that is what you want the coaches to be.
0: Right.
1: Especially during this time of the year. Getting all, you know, upset and all that is not going to think. Guess what's going to get him upset? Hey, man, Mr. Trubisky, let's get up.
0: Yeah.
1: Yeah. Uh-huh. Yeah, that's how you get. That's how you wake them up. Yeah.
0: Right.
1: And they ain't got to do all that yelling and craziness. That those days are over. If you got to push somebody, that's how you push. Hey, man, today's not a good day.
0: Yeah.
1: Let's have a sit down. Maybe you need to watch more than you need to throw today.
0: Yeah, it's all about setting standards, teaching, and all that kind of stuff in today's NFL.
1: Yeah.
0: You know, it's just a totally different world. Let's do this. Can accuracy be taught? This is number 19 on the clip. I thought this was a very good question, a unique question to ask. Can you coach accuracy? Can it be taught?
1: I like it.
0: And here's what Brian Daboll had to say.
2: Well, I mean, a lot of people talk about accuracy. That's the job of a quarterback. You know, I've had guys that have had high completion percentages that had low completion percentages a year prior. You know, Cam can make all the throws. He's going to be a good quarterback.
0: So, I mean, like, I think at the end of the day, it's just like, what is this question? I mean, it's a great question to ask.
1: Mm-hmm.
0: But again, I think he's kind of viewing it from the coach's perspective is like, I mean, it's hard to gauge what's because of a bad quarterback play and what's because of the wide receiver. Now, he knows the answer, right? Like, he knows the answer, but I don't know. I think it's one of those things that's kind of a little hard to explain.
1: I think it is. I'm trying to think how I would have answered this question.
0: Ooh.
1: And I probably first would have started off saying, well, first of all, you have to identify that there is an accuracy issue.
0: Mm-hmm.
1: And then you try to attack it with maybe starting with the footwork and then arm placement. And every player is so different and unique. So you don't want to kind of tweak them where, you know, it kind of messes them up all around. So you probably want to start with the foundation of his feet. So we'll kind of continue to evaluate that as we go. But as of right now, we don't see that as an issue.
0: Right.
1: See, you're still trying to squash it, but kind of give them a little bit of something. If you're a coach that they can take back and, oh, man, he said they could work on his feet or maybe he's holding the ball. But at the end of the day, you say, hey, man, he doesn't have accuracy issues identified by us.
0: Yeah. Well, I think it's interesting because a lot of people will just say point to completion percentage as accuracy, and that's really not the case.
1: Not fair.
0: And because there could be times where you're putting the ball perfectly and the receiver has late hands.
1: Yeah. Drops.
0: Yeah.
1: Drops. Thrown out of bounds plays. Right. You know, some pass plays are, you know, just some throwaways, you know.
0: Yeah.
1: It's just, you know, you just got to be careful. Like, all the stat is not going to tell you how well a player is. Now, does he need to improve?
0: Man, right.
1: We can say that about every single player. Oh, by the way, since it's hit me right now, some guy number 23 out there, what me? Is, what was he doing?
3: Out there hitting people. No,
1: oh,
3: pads
1: he was
3: on.
1: Hitting people. Ross got so offended when I said I was hitting people.
0: Because he's a receiver. He'd been one of those people you'd have been hitting.
3: If I didn't have pads on, I would have been mad.
1: Nobody was out there intentionally trying to, like, run through somebody's neck.
3: No, I know.
1: You trying to let them know to feel you a little bit out there. So, I mean, kind of take us through what happened. This is not somebody said this, did they? Nobody said this.
0: Well, the Gus Bradley said it today. Was that, that's number 35, I'm assuming? So let's play, let's play the clip.
1: I thought it was just something.
0: No. Here's the clip of evaluating Kevin. This is Gus Bradley evaluating Kevin Winston Jr. and his motor.
4: When you got somebody like Kevin Winston who's out there kind of getting in practice with no pads on, is that something you try and talk him out of, or is that?
5: Well, I didn't say that. No, he is. I think, you know, he is so athletic. He's so long. I mean, there's another guy that I think we're excited to see him put the pads on. And because that position, the safety spot, they are required to play with a physical brand, and he has that mindset. So, I mean, you'll see him. You know, we'd like to hope that all of our players start at one point every day. They just constantly get better. But the reality is they'll have good days, then they'll have a challenging day, a good day, a challenging day, and that's with everybody. But for him specifically, I've seen that where it's been challenging days early, but now he's starting to stack up good day after good day after good day, and you're seeing a long athletic player start to really get a grasp of what we're asking him.
1: Do.
0: Ooh, I can't wait for some Kevin Winston.
1: Oh man. I, you know, hey, it's gonna be slow burn, but hey man, I'm telling you, this guy's gonna put in the work. I don't think you're gonna have to worry about, you know, anybody kind of run through him. It's gonna be really interesting. Once he evolves to the level of where he's just reacting, I can't wait to see it. I'm hoping it happens sooner than later in this scheme and system. But yeah, man, he's gonna be a pretty good player.
0: I cannot wait. I'm very excited.
3: Gus Bradley said, I didn't say that.
1: Hey, man. Every time it's either anybody's around, there's always ball out. Ball out. We not in pads.
0: I can get you.
1: Every time. Yeah, he would have just said boo to Ross and he would have dropped it.
3: I ain't getting hit without pads on.
1: Oh, yeah. Hey, Winston's out there. Yeah. It's happening. It's happening, man. And people got to know that there are guys going to be running to you. Because, first of all, you're trying to teach the quarterback that you can't make these throws. If not, you're going to get your guy killed. Let's start there. I mean, you're not going to make this throw if we had pads on. So
0: right.
1: I'm going to have to thump him a little bit. And we're talking about thump. We're talking about he's going to hit him with a shoulder. Nobody trying to be malicious out there. But you got to say, hey, man, that you can't be making that throw. That's... Man, somebody's head's going to be rolling on the ground right
0: here. Yeah.
1: That's how Winston is thinking, man. Like, hey, man, hey, I like you a lot. So, you know, then you'll get to the point where you're, you know, a younger veteran player, let's say, and, you know, you start saying boo and you don't even touch the guys. But, you know, all these guys are young and aggressive, and they have to prove something that they can play in this league and be successful. So, you know, he's growing and learning too. But that's who he is, though. That's why I like him. And he has some ball skills. I'm just interested to see how they utilize him in this system. The system is a little bit different. The other scheme, I would say, fit him better as far as the safety side of it because it's more attacking style. This is kind of sit back and see and then attack. So that means you have to have somewhat patience as a safety in this scheme and linebacker. So I'll see how he manages that.
0: Yeah.
1: Throughout his growth as a safety in this league.
0: There you go. When we come back, we'll talk more about what the coaches had to say. This is Cover 2 with Blaine Bishop and Zach Lyons here on 104.5 The Zone.
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11: Did you know that almost half the vegetables and more than three quarters of the fruit that we eat in this country come from just one state, California? Yeah, it's true. And according to a new report by the Environmental Working Group, a health advocacy organization, a lot of this produce is tainted with PFAS, which are sometimes referred to as forever chemicals. Why? Well, the EPA says pesticides keep America's food supply safe, abundant, and affordable. And of course, these chemicals are used in every state, not just California. Now, if you are worried, though, about how much you're consuming, the best thing to do is to buy organic produce, if and when you can. Organic or not, you should rinse all fruits and vegetables under running water. Don't use any soap. And as one epidemiologist told us, use a brush on sturdier items like carrots, potatoes, and cucumbers. I'm Dr. Sanjay Gupta, helping you live a better life.
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0: 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Let's go straight to Brian Daboll. He was asked about option routes, which was a hot topic today.
1: Who asked that question?
0: PK was asked about option routes, and we'll get to hear that interaction here in just a few moments. But this is basically the question was, do option routes play in Cam Ward's accuracy issues? Here's what Brian Daboll had to say.
2: What kind of option routes are you talking about?
3: I don't know. Maybe you could tell me.
2: Well, I'm trying to give you the answer you're looking for. So there's a lot of option routes in our offense. There's slot option routes. There's outside vertical option routes. There's inside intermediate option routes. Sometimes a receiver has a three-way go on a route that we throw one direction and the receiver goes the other direction. And sometimes you know, the receiver sees one thing in his route and the quarterback's waiting on it and sees a different thing. So you throw the ball away, you move on to the next play. But, you know, those can take considerable amount of time. They're all different. So they have, you know, they have to start with what the coverage is, the receiver and the quarterback. Where is the defensive help? Where is the leverage of the defender? What can I do? What can I do as a receiver? But we've had plenty of them, and you're always working on those. I think this is a good time of year to work on these, Paul, to figure out, you know, who you can really trust, the body language of one player in particular the other. They all run a little bit different. Some are taller, linear guys. Some are shorter, quicker guys. And you can do them on air and practice on air, but there's nothing like the game rep or the practice rep against the defense that gives you the different looks that you're going to see as a quarterback and in particular as a receiver. I'd say that the inside breaking option routes, if you will, are maybe a little bit more difficult than the outside just because there's extra defenders in the box. And both the quarterback and the skill player, whoever that may be, we do it with backs, we do it with tight ends, we do it with receivers. That requires a lot of work. And there's mistakes, you know, you see it one way, the receiver sees it the other way, and then you go back and you sit down. And usually those meetings that we have when we're talking about those go a little bit longer because I want to make sure that they're all communicating to what they're seeing and then most importantly what the quarterback's seeing. But when you have an option route, a lot of times that's on the skilled player to make the correct decision and the quarterback's waiting on it. So you might be a tad bit late, but you want to be right on that.
0: At the beginning of that clip, he kind of sounded like Bubba Gump describing all the shrimp you can have. This going to talk about all those option routes and everything.
1: I know, that's what I said. He went football mode on him.
0: Yeah.
1: And he was trying to help him out, really.
0: He
1: wasn't trying to be, you know,
0: yeah.
1: Hey, man, what? Yeah, he was trying to, like, okay, what option routes are you referring to? Like, you have a specific play that we done, you know, and PK was just kind of broad with it. That now you get to see what happens when things don't go right certain times and one, you know, receivers on one page and quarterbacks on another, and there's options to all these routes. And that's how you can see a guy just throw it to the other guy. That happens a lot. We've seen veterans do that. So that's why you're trying to learn and grow and get on the same page during this period of time. Not to say that you still won't make mistakes, but we're going to lessen those as time goes on.
0: Yeah.
1: Before, you know, camp is up, training camp. So
0: it's also kind of unique insight when he's going through all the option routes and he's going through the coverages and he's going through this, going through that. And I'm thinking a quarterback has to do all that in 2.5 seconds. Yeah, like, that's what you're expecting.
1: That's why I want my quarterback to be a quick processor
0: more
1: than anything else. He cannot have a big arm.
0: Yeah.
1: He'd be able to process information. I mean, lightning.
0: You got 2 seconds to read the defense, read what your receiver's doing on an option route by body language with his back to you for most time. Where am I going with the ball?
1: It's just stress of people coming at you.
0: Yeah. And all that while you got 2.5 seconds to do that while you got 300-pound people that just want to kill you and put you in the dirt.
1: Yeah. And let me say this. It's not all the time the case for the wide receivers. But when, you know, I'm going to say media or people are saying that some receivers aren't, you know, they're alluding to they're dumb.
0: Yeah.
1: You know, they're not smart. Well, this is what happens is some guys on the move have to change their route and just haven't mastered, I got to do this instead of this because the guy changed what he was doing. And that helps out. And that's what happens to some of the guys when you say, oh, no, daggone freaking wide receiver ran the wrong route. Well, he misread it and then on the fly tried to change it, and he's just not real good at that.
0: Yeah, to your point, most people don't know that the wide receiver has to read the defensive coverage, too.
1: Right. Yeah, no doubt. As soon as they line up.
0: Yeah.
1: So it's kind of an interesting thing. And then they may have gotten fooled. And then you say, uh-oh, did the quarterback? And then now I need to run this. Am I running it? Or is the quarterback still seeing it the way I saw it?
0: You right.
1: know, see, that is what's going on in lightning time. Like, you know, boom, boom, boom. Then it's over.
0: Right. Because it's kind of crazy because you're kind of having to have a psychic link from the wide receiver to the quarterback, right? Where they're seeing the same. They're reading the defense the same. And if they're not reading the defense the same, if one of them is making a mistake or one of them or something shifted at some point, and maybe the wide receiver or the quarterback didn't see the shift, I mean, it changes the whole outcome of a play. It's kind of crazy when you start thinking about, like, everybody, I think, kind of views it as on Madden is, here's your route, here's the play, this is where you're going the ball. But there's, like, so much to it that I think fans don't really appreciate. And I think some media kind of forget that there's so much going on in one particular play like that.
1: Yeah, well, good example. I'll be real quick with, let's say it's cover two, and, you know, the safety is over the top, and he's showing like, oh, I'm about to shoot out of there, and the corner's in a press man-to-man. You say, oh, man, they're probably in two-man. Two-man means man-to-man underneath with two help. All of a sudden, snap of the ball, safety runs down, has flat corner, bails, and he has deep third. Uh-oh,
0: right.
1: No, it's not cover two, it's three. Oh, man, that changes the route. Oh, he slid up underneath the receiver and caught the out and pick six. Bye.
0: Yep.
1: That it happens just like that.
0: And it's so crazy how fast it actually moves in real life. You feel like it's so much slower but watching on TV, but it's really so much faster.
1: Yeah, well, the TV can fool you now. Even at the game, you can see the power of some of these hits and, you know, some of how quickly things are moving. That's actually, what was the guy now? He's retired. That got traded to the Ravens, the corner from Green Bay.
4: Oh, Jair Alexander?
0: Yeah, Jair Alexander.
1: Yeah, yeah. That's exactly what he did.
0: Yeah.
1: And he played like he was belling. He did have deep third. He said on a three-step drop route.
0: Yep.
1: And picked six.
0: It's crazy.
1: Like he wasn't supposed to do that.
0: It's so wild. All right, we'll talk more. We'll hear from Robert Saleh and some more players tomorrow as well, but we'll talk more about what they said today because they did talk about Femi, your boy Femi,
1: and all that stuff.
0: So there's Cedric Gray, Anthony Hill, a lot of the defense we got to hit tomorrow. This is Cover 2 with Blaine Bishop and Zach Lyons here on 104.5 The Zone. And in the meantime.
1: And in between time.
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7: A Better Life with Dr. Sanjay Gupta.
8: Slowly but surely, AI is seeping its way into every corner of our lives. One area perhaps I didn't expect is diet advice. A new study out of Turkey found that chatbots are recommending to teen boys and girls that they restrict their daily calories to dangerously low levels and eat a balance of nutrients that are kind of out of whack. Remember, teenagers are growing, one pediatrician told us. If they aren't getting enough nutrition, it can really stunt their growth on a number of levels. And in extreme cases, it can lead to significant health consequences. Large language models, LLMs, they are designed to agree with you. So if you're looking to lose weight, they're going to push you pretty hard in that direction. They also sometimes don't know how to tell the difference between good information and bad information. And you know who does? Your doctor. I'm Dr. Sanjay Gupta, helping you live a better life.
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4: Good afternoon, live from the Circa Sports at the Mint Kentucky Downs Studio. I'm Ross Johnston. In Titans news, the team released center Trey Hill and wave defensive lineman C.J. Ravenel today, while signing defensive tackle Jalen Holmes and center Andre James per Jim Wyatt. Holmes played with Saleh in New York and was most recently with Washington, while James is entering year 8 and has been with the Raiders and Chargers since going undrafted in 2019. Also, Mike Garafolo reported that veteran safety Ifeatu Melifonwu worked out with the Titans today. Melifonwu had 22 tackles and an interception last year with the Dolphins. In college football news, Pete Thamel reported last night that quarterback Brendan Sorsby and Texas Tech mutually agreed to part ways. Sorsby will enter the 2026 NFL supplemental draft in mid to late July and will be available for an NFL team to select for the upcoming season. Lastly, in NFL news, Ian Rappaport reports that 8-time Pro Bowl defensive end Cam Jordan is agreeing to a 1-year deal to return to the New Orleans Saints and says it will be his final season. For all your foundation repair and your waterproofing needs, visit USSTN.com. 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

0: 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Bridge Doherty with you on a beautiful day in the Music City. Hope you're having a great Tuesday. Is that what today is? Tuesday?
1: All day, Mayor.
0: Everybody's here. There she is. She's Dawn Davenport, y'all.
1: What up,
2: party
3: people?
1: What up, what up, what up?
0: Slay
1: I'm sorry
0: dog.
1: If you smell me from across the room. It's hot out today.
0: Yeah, she was at practice, so she can tell y'all that Cam Ward was the worst quarterback in the history of quarterbacks. Because that seems to be the thread.
4: Is that the consensus?
1: That's the thread. That's okay. The off-season chatter.
4: Okay.
0: Which we did a lot of yesterday. Slay Dog is back, y'all.
2: I'm in the building.
0: Wait.
5: Hey, I'm in the building.
0: Did you get a haircut?
4: Yeah, I got it,
1: Thursday. Since night, we've seen
4: Friday.
1: You.
4: Yeah, when did I leave? Saturday?
1: Oh, we did
4: Sunday.
1: See you.
4: I love Sunday.
1: We saw
4: I got
1: you
4: it
1: Saturday.
4: Saturday night.
1: Yeah. Yes.
4: Yeah.
0: Car ain't got no roof.
1: Yeah. Did you have a good anniversary celebration with your beautiful wife?
0: Before we go to that, I want to go back to this hair thing. Like, we're at the point now with the process where you're getting haircuts.
4: Yeah, I'm almost
0: back. You're looking good.
4: I'm almost back. I appreciate it.
0: Not that you weren't before.
4: I was going to say. I'm almost back, man. 3-4 months, then you're going to be able to see. Then I'm going to start. Y'all
0: you look
4: back
0: younger.
4: Man, listen.
1: Oh.
4: Yours sometimes, that's what you got to do.
0: Are you bringing sexy back?
4: Man, sexy all the way. It'll be a fall, winter sexy, though.
0: All right, Babs, what was your question?
1: How was your anniversary celebration with your beautiful wife?
0: Good time, man. 6-1-5.
4: Good time, dude. Good time. I was, at first going, I was like, man, dude, there's a lot going on. We leaving on Sunday at 6 in the morning and then going to New York to watch a play. Had some friends about went out to eat with. Then had to hustle and get back to the airport to go to Detroit. So went to Detroit, saw a great play.
0: You saw another play in Detroit?
4: No.
1: No, in New York.
4: No, in New York.
0: Okay.
4: I forgot the name of it. I got a shirt, though.
0: but Cedric really the good. Entertainer was
4: yeah,
0: in it.
4: Yeah, him and Taraji P. Henson. Great play.
1: Oh, fine.
4: Yeah, it was really dope. Really dope. Energy was good in there. New York, I still don't like New York.
0: I love New York.
4: Yeah, I know you do.
0: I know.
4: I thought about that when we passed Central Park. I said, that's where you all want to go.
0: Every single time.
4: But, you know what I mean? That was cool. Kicked it in Harlem for a little second.
0: Yeah.
4: You had some brunch and then got on back. Got to Detroit. Detroit was cool. Detroit is more my speed, even though it's city light. You know what I mean? It's just New York, too much hustle and bustle. Too much hustle and bustle. But Detroit was cool. Got to see Dave Chappelle. Dope.
1: Oh, nice.
4: Oh, dope. And I think it was live. So what he did there, he recorded for Netflix.
1: Oh, so it's going to, we'll be able to.
4: Yeah, it'll be airing. And they put us on the big screen.
1: That's what I was going to say.
4: I know they put us on the Jumbotron when he was coming out. You know what I mean?
0: Grooving. Yeah.
4: The clips performed. Grammy Award winning.
0: Did he smoke while he did his show?
4: Oh, he had 6. I counted them.
1: What did he
4: they
1: smoke?
4: Went out, cigarettes.
1: Oh.
4: They went out 2 or 3 times, so he let them back
0: he
4: up.
0: Didn't have one at the end?
4: No, he had a pack.
0: Yeah.
4: But he gave some lady in the audience one. She asked, but when he was about to hand to her, he put it, you know, down in his pants and said, oh, here you go.
0: Gave her a different one.
4: The crazy thing, we saw her outside. She was like, this is the cigarette. And she was smoking. It was hilarious. But
1: okay, that's funny.
4: Yeah, he was really good. Donnell Rawlins came on before him. He was excellent. Known as Ashley Larry from the Chappelle Show, and then Dave Chappelle did about 1 hour and 10 minutes.
1: Oh, nice.
4: Great,
1: that's a long show.
4: Yeah, it was pretty good, man. So, yeah. And then MGM. MGM Casino. Great time in there. You know what I mean? Fought down to my lad 200. And boy.
1: You made it back.
4: Man, boom, boom, boom. Made it a great time.
1: I loved bam, it. What do you say?
4: Boom, bam, bam, bam.
1: Yeah.
4: Boom, bam, bam. I boom, bam, bam. Man, it was an older dude. It was 3 of us at the table. Me, an older white gentleman and a younger black guy. And, dog, when I say the energy was right, it was right. We were high-fiving, fist-pumping. And the lady said, hey, I'm going to just give y'all a tip. Celebrate on the inside. I was like, wow, what's going on? We winning. She was like, yeah, but you're going to cause attention.
0: Yeah, but you want the energy. You like the energy.
4: Yeah, but I like the energy softly when we winning. Because
0: okay.
4: He said that was going to put the big eye on us.
1: And when then the people eyes were going to come over.
4: People going to come over there, and then they're going to start watching. And up top, they're going to get a call like, hey, y'all need
0: shut
4: a lot
0: you
4: of
0: down.
4: Winning. It's a lot of
1: y'all
4: winning over
1: some
4: there.
1: Y'all got some chaos.
4: Yeah,
1: there.
4: It's a lot
1: you
4: of winning.
1: You got some troublemakers.
4: Yeah, you need to go on and be cool. So we was like, hey, just be cool. And we kept on winning. Five shoes. We Dang. Won the majority of the shoes. So shout out.
0: What were you playing?
1: Blackjack.
0: Oh, Blackjack. Mm-hmm.
4: Good time.
0: Oh, yeah. You said just now leaving the casino. This was only at 12:35 a.m.
4: That 1:35 wasn't... there.
1: Yeah, it's 1:35 there. Yeah. Yeah. I spent a considerable amount of time in that casino when back when I worked for WKRN and we would travel with the Titans or whatever. Yeah.
4: Yeah.
1: Little Detroit game. And
4: man.
1: I was like, I'll see y'all at kickoff.
4: They got a good setup. It's just old. Our city's killing theirs. Just because that city's so old.
0: But,
4: you know what I mean?
0: Well, also, Detroit hit rock bottom like 10 years ago.
4: It looks like mm-hmm. it.
0: And they're trying to fight back.
4: Yeah.
0: They're trying to fight back.
4: But they are fighting in a two-block radius with the Red Wings. I mean, the Pistons, the Tigers, and who am I missing?
0: Red Wings.
4: Lions.
1: Lions.
4: And then they're doing a new stadium arena for the Red Wings. So it's nice. It's nice in that two-block radius.
0: But, producing the show
1: don't
0: today.
1: Don't go out of it.
4: Nah, you stay right there.
0: Is Ross Johnstone.
4: What up, Johnstone?
2: What up, Sylvester? How we doing?
4: I'm doing great, bro. How are you?
2: Should have never told me that, by the way.
4: No, I like it.
0: So Zeph Dog is in Belize celebrating his birthday. We haven't heard from him, and we heard from him quite a bit there at the beginning, and now we haven't heard from him.
4: Last thing I saw was him in a hammock.
0: Yeah, and that was like a day and a half ago.
4: That was pretty cool, though.
0: Yeah.
4: I like when you relax.
0: So people were asking about you at the golf tournament yesterday. And
4: they
0: I
4: say?
0: Said, well, they were like,
1: what'd
0: well,
1: they say?
0: Where is Slay? And I said, well, you know, he's celebrating his anniversary with his lovely bride. And they're like, I don't care. He should be here.
4: Okay, yeah.
0: Celebrating us.
4: I said, that.
0: Okay.
4: Well, I'll get back. All the Jets were out. Couldn't get the Jets. So
0: all the Jets were out.
4: Had to go commercial, everybody. Good time.
0: Babs was at, Titans OTAs today, mandatory OTA.
1: Yes.
0: Today.
4: Everybody in the building.
0: How were things?
1: Although I didn't see Latham. Maybe I missed him, but.
4: That's one person we need to see.
1: Yeah.
0: We might need to get
1: it was good. I was a little worried because it was so hot this morning. I'm like, oh, this is going to prep him for training camp. But it really was not bad out there at all. Wind was blowing. It was nice.
4: Beautiful.
1: Energy was good. I mean.
4: Communication great.
1: Yes. Cam was phenomenal at times and awful at others.
0: Mm-hmm. Mm-hmm.
1: Yeah.
0: So should we
1: Crazy
0: just scrap him and just let him go?
1: No.
0: Release him?
1: Yeah, I think.
0: And just go with Trubisky or Will Levis or Hendon Hooker?
1: Can I say this? Mitch Trubisky was like perfect.
0: Yeah.
1: I don't think the dude missed a throw. Like just.
0: This is how old quarterbacks that are backups
1: throw in time.
0: Stay in the league.
1: They hit passes.
0: The throws in practice because they're not worried about like trying to test my arm and test the window and test the speed of the receipt. Like,
1: no, because he's like, I know what I can do and can't do, and I'm just gonna hang around,
4: so stay
1: hold
4: in
1: the
4: lane.
1: Clipboard,
0: I'm gonna
1: make
0: complete
1: a lot of
0: as
1: money
0: many passes as I can so they keep me here.
1: Yep, yep.
0: So would you rather go with Trubisky game one starter or Cam Ward?
1: I mean.
4: Sound like
1: I laugh about
4: like
1: it.
4: That was a good one. You're
1: but right. I was joking with, because I was standing with Chris Harris from Channel 4, so I was like joking with him. You know, I'm like, hey, man, if you just go by practice, Mitch Trubisky's your damn starter. Yeah. You know?
4: Yeah.
1: If you just want to go by practice. Now, obviously, he's against different guys, you know, but.
4: Right.
1: But no, man, he was just dealing.
4: Looked like he was confident in where to place the ball.
1: Oh, yeah.
4: Yeah.
1: Everything.

0: obviously being the number one guy inside, that gives you depth.
1: And Chim, I noticed Chim with different quarterbacks too.
2: Yeah.
1: Like with Will Levis, with Cam. Mm-hmm. With, do you know what I mean?
2: Yep, they're working them in.
1: He's
2: a lot of reps.
1: He's getting the reps. Yeah. He is doing well with those reps. Like he stands out.
2: Right.
1: I think Ramon talked about him being a standing out to him too, wasn't it, D?
2: Yep. Him, DK, and Bryce Oliver.
0: And okay. He's played Bryce Oliver from the jump. But yeah.
2: I think it's going to be interesting to watch a guy like Elliott come along, too.
1: Yes. So, and it's funny that we're talking receivers, too, because this was another conversation I was having with Chris Harris, because we were talking about Chim, and he was like, you know how many touchdowns from just the wide receiving core the Titans had last year? Just their wide receivers. So, no tight ends, no receiving touchdowns from just their wide receivers.
0: Two of the top four receiving targets were tight ends last year.
1: Yeah.
2: Four, maybe.
1: I was thinking about it because I'm like, okay, Calvin, Calvin had none.
2: Yeah.
1: I mean, I know he only played seven games, but
2: still.
1: Eight total touchdowns from the wide receiving core. Eight total. You've got your top wide receivers that have 8 to 10 themselves, right?
2: Yep.
1: Eight total, and Chim led that.
2: That's crazy.
1: With four. So, anyway, regardless, it's going to be better from that position group.
0: Yep. We talked about this yesterday. Cam Ward last year, first 9 games, Slay, 5 touchdowns, 6 interceptions, 38 sacks. Last 8 games, 10 touchdowns, 1 interception, 17 sacks. So much better in the last half of the season. 2 rushing touchdowns also, so 12, but only 15 touchdown passes. So 8 went to the receivers.
2: You know what? That was a coaching change in the middle of that as well.
0: Mm-hmm. That's right.
1: There was. That's significant. Yeah. That's fine.
2: Yeah.
1: That doesn't affect him.
2: Yeah, no, nah, not at all. Not at all.
1: You know, different play caller? Right. Nah, no big deal.
2: Yeah, you figured it out.
1: No big deal. We're just making excuses. By the way, that's my sarcasm font if you missed it. Other thing,
0: I thought you were simping. Some people were telling her that she was simping for the owner.
1: For Miss Amy.
0: Yeah.
1: Yeah. What did you say after the show?
0: Simping ain't easy.
2: Yeah, I mean,
1: I need that shirt.
2: We might make it happen.
3: I got one, but it's with a P instead of an S.
2: Shout out to Memphis.
3: So if you want that one, you can have
1: it. We need
3: it.
1: A simping ain't easy.
3: You
1: want to give me your pimpin' ain't... Wait, hold on. Why do you have a pimpin' ain't easy shirt?
3: That's not important. I don't know, that's but really I want not one. Important.
1: Like, I love really you and one. All, but...
3: That's really not important. You can
1: did
3: just
1: somebody paper. Gift this to you, or did you buy it for yourself?
3: What do you think?
1: I think somebody gifted
0: so somebody
1: it.
0: Said,
3: oh, no, I bought it.
1: You did not buy it.
3: In high school.
2: He likes
1: it. Okay.
0: Somebody said she was simping yesterday, so I looked it up. Simp is a slang term describing someone who exhibits excessive sympathy and attention toward another person, typically to someone who does not reciprocate the same feelings in pursuit of affection or a sexual relationship.
1: Obviously, take the back part of that out. Yeah.
0: Simping ain't easy, Babs.
1: It's real. Ain't easy.
0: You're either too negative or you're simping.
1: There is no in between. There is no in between. And listen, I'll admit, there was some missed throws by Cam today.
2: Yeah.
1: I admit it.
0: Well, I mean, they're going to be.
1: There's also some drops.
3: Drop.
1: There was also, if Wandell Robinson was really the height that he's listed on this roster, he would have caught that. That wouldn't have been as high.
0: Too high. What do you mean too high?
1: Who gives it? It's gone.
0: All right, coming up today.
1: You know.
0: Jim Wyatt, TennesseeTitans.com at 5 o'clock. Frank Caliendo at 5:20.
1: Oh, Frankie.
0: Frankie's got a show at Zany's coming up August 5th, I think. I'll get the details.
1: He's coming back.
0: He's coming back.
1: You know, he only comes to Nashville just because he loves this city.
0: He loves Zany's. So great to us. Let me just go ahead and tell you. Like, he texts us and says, hey, man, I'm going to be in town on the 5th. You want me to come in studio? And we're like, yeah.
1: Absolutely.
2: What else
0: are you kidding?
2: Do? Yeah, what else you got to do?
0: So last time he was here, we went to the show and we sat in the upper deck on the aisle.
2: Yep.
0: And somebody in the crowd asked if he could do a Ron Slay from 3HL, and he did it. That's
1: That was awesome.
0: We were like, man, I don't know what else to do from here.
2: You might talk about just hold us a table this time.
0: Yeah.
2: Down low.
1: They did hold us to table.

0: Well, up top.
1: Yeah, it was up top.
0: That was the VIP section.
2: I don't know that that wasn't a bad place to put us.
1: Nah, yeah, I think that was a good spot too.
0: I think that was probably the smart place to put us.
2: And then we ordered so much food.
1: So many drinks.
0: That too.
2: So all that's coming up. Plus, I just talked with Lucas Panseca in the hallway, and I said, man, can you pop in for a minute and let us know exactly what that win meant?
1: Okay, Penny.
2: That United States win in the World Cup. How significant was that? What does this team look like moving forward? Because you can talk about it better, you being Lucas Panseca, than we can. So we'll pop
0: Trust
2: him
0: me,
2: in
0: all he
2: at
0: wants
2: some point.
0: To do is talk about soccer right now. College he is
2: World,
0: all in.
2: College World Series going on. McDonald's with a move. I'm going to run by y'all. Karaoke night coming up June 24th. Happy anniversary to Slay. Knicks win the title. Carolina wins the Cup. World Cup. College World Series. Tony V versus the Braves.
0: Uh-oh.
2: Vitello's in Atlanta.
1: Coming to the A.
0: That's I wish Zeph was here for that.
1: Oh, he'd be all
2: He's
1: over
2: out of the country. He's so scared of Vitello.
0: Yeah. He'd be all up in his emotions.
2: What would he be? Like, what would he do?
1: Be somewhere crying. He's hurt.
0: Yeah. No,
2: Braves against his Vols.
1: Yeah.
0: No,
1: so
0: but it's not technically. Yeah, he'd still be all Braves, I think. He's that
2: think?
0: Hard Braves. Yeah.
2: You think?
0: Yeah, yeah, yeah.
2: I mean, it's 3 of 162.
0: Mm.
1: Just saying.
0: Yeah, but still. We're talking about Zeph here.
1: I don't move him differently.
2: Some Wimbledon news that I'm going to run by y'all as well. Yeah. And the Titans have signed a couple of players and waived a couple of players. All that coming up. Stay tuned. 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
13: Recent survey conducted by Common Sense Media found one-third of teenagers prefer AI companions over humans for serious conversations. There's a term for that, social offloading. And experts we talked to warned that this habit could be stunting emotional growth, leaving an already isolated generation who came of age during the pandemic even less prepared for the messiness of human interaction. Sure, AI can help you polish whatever it is you're looking to say, but that's not very human, right? It's the messiness that makes our interactions with each other so real. It's also what makes them so validating, help us to develop our confidence, our voice, our deep bonds with each other. Psychiatrists we talked to encouraged turning to family or friends when you're struggling to express yourself. They are keen to help. I'm Dr. Sanjay Gupta, helping you live a better life.

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1: 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I wasn't Dwayne. 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

0: 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He's got a show coming up at Zanies, zanies.com. Check him out. Lucas Panzeca is in studio. He's in the building doing soccer report, World Cup reports for Westwood One.
1: He's reporting live.
2: He's living his best life right now.
3: It's not bad. My feet are kicked up back there. I'm watching the games. Like 60 seconds at the top of the hour. I'll stay here for 9 o'clock for that.
0: Do you even know how many radio stations it is with Westwood One
3: that No.
0: you're on? I mean, I know you're on this one. But.
3: Yeah, we're carrying three of them, but Westwood One's doing those from 6 a.m. Central to 9 p.m. Central every single day during the tournament.
0: Damn. So yeah. How many of those do you do?
3: My shift is 2 to 9 Central.
0: Wow.
3: So we get off the show here. I pop in there. I just kick back and watch the games.
0: How was the golf tournament from your perspective yesterday?
3: Oh, awesome. I mean, beautiful. The weather couldn't have been better. I heard y'all were hitting them pretty good. Robert got nice and toasty.
2: What is your definition of that?
3: It's a low bar.
0: Having said that, she was not there.
3: Did y'all see Robert's leg today?
2: Oh, is it fried?
3: It looks like
0: at one point, like he looked like literally looked like a lobster. After he was there all day,
3: just driving
0: around. All day,
2: trashed.
0: So his knees were burned. So he's putting a towel over the top of his legs while he rode around on a golf cart with a transfusion.
3: Yeah, the transfusions.
4: Transfusions. Yeah.
3: So like, he looked today like somebody put stencil on his leg and like spray painted it pink. And it's just his right leg. It's just dangling out
4: of the
3: golf cart.
4: That's what I was going to say. What to do? Having hanging out?
3: Just dangling.
0: Big boss Bert.
4: I feel I was a part of that. What was it? A year ago, 2 years ago, when me and Bert just rolled around. Bert has a good time.
0: Oh, when you had your knee problem?
4: Yep. So it was last year. Yeah.
0: Last year.
4: Rolled around. Yeah. That's a...
0: Yeah, Bert's going to have a good time.
3: We have those station events. He's setting it up and closing it down. Like, he's not leaving. You're going to get to see Bert at those.
2: Yeah. Is he going to be at karaoke night?
4: He's got to
2: tell me.
3: Heck yeah.
4: Gotta be.
0: You going to be there?
3: We'll be there.
4: Yeah.
3: For sure.
0: Okay.
2: Buck will not be there.
0: Why not?
2: Because he's on vacation in some other country or something. Yeah.
3: He'll be traipsing around.
0: Has Buck ever done karaoke before?
2: Oh, I could see him being sneaky good at it.
4: Yeah.
3: Nah.
4: Don't think so.
2: You don't think so? I'm going to text him. I don't know.
3: I think Robert would be good.
0: Bert, I could see Buck doing like a Johnny Cash song or something.
3: Sure.
0: Like real slow.
4: Bert gonna do impersonations of songs and everything.
3: I can tell you right now what Bert's gonna do. He's gonna get up, try to find a partner, might try to recruit you, Don, and belt out Islands in the Stream.
2: Dude, that's the one I brought up.
3: Okay, no, it sounds like it's a...
0: You run into a lyric in that song.
3: Sarah, say again?
0: You run into a lyric in that song.
3: Oh, yeah, really? I gotta listen back, see if I can track what you're talking about.
0: Yeah. This is what we are, no one in between.
3: How could we be wrong? Yeah.
0: With me, to another one. On each other. Uh-huh. Making love with each other.
3: Oh, okay. Uh-huh.
2: Yeah. I don't know if I could do that with Bert. Because I brought it up for us three to do together, and Mayor was like, whoa, whoa, whoa. There's this line in it.
4: I would have been with it.
2: I'm like,
3: okay. There's going to be kids there.
0: Just belt it out. All right, so you're rolling around doing World Cup updates, and so we know nothing other than to be patriotic and love America.
3: Heck yeah.
2: And from that, it's entertaining.
0: Listen, from that perspective, 3-0 first half, that goes against everything Don hates about that sport.
2: Yeah.
0: So goals, you know, for an entire half you're going to win. Just play keep away. Let's go. That was so much fun.
3: Yeah.
0: What did it mean from a soccer perspective, from people that follow it like you do?
3: Well, they needed that for sure to capture the country and folks like you guys that are like, all right, let's check this out and then just get people on board. But we've been building this for 8 years, 8 years since we've known that the U.S., Canada, and Mexico were hosting this World Cup. So that's sort of the big picture of it. Then zooming in 2022, the U.S. had the youngest team at the World Cup. And this has been dubbed as the most talented generation of U.S. players. We're getting to a place in player development where guys are going off to play in Europe. They're getting opportunities that U.S. players didn't used to get. So the thought was, in 2022, a group of young, promising players, they got out of the group. They were bounced in the round of 16. Okay, imagine where they're going to be in 2026. But it hasn't been that linear. They haven't made the strides in those 4 years that I think most U.S. fans expected. There hasn't been as much improvement for a lot of those guys individually. So a year and a half ago, the U.S. goes out and gets Mauricio Pochettino, who's a big-name manager. He's managed some of the biggest clubs, biggest players in world soccer, and almost mercenary style. Like, just come in here, just help us maximize this moment. One of the highest paid managers internationally when it comes to national teams. So he comes in and it's been really weird. He's left no stone unturned. He's made some really weird selections. He's clearly torn down the culture to try to build it back up. It's the vibes have not always been positive. They've been up and down and all over the place. So none of us really knew what to expect coming in. But what we got was the best performance in a World Cup that I've ever seen from the United States, not just in the scoreline 4-1, they've never scored four goals in a World Cup match, but in the performance and the way they were going forward and trying things and expressing themselves. And
0: so that point is what was obvious to people with the untrained eye. I made that comment. We were at Babs's house watching, and I made that comment. Like, our guys look way more athletic than the opposition. I know nothing about Paraguay, but they looked so much more athletic, which goes against what I'm used to seeing from Team USA in soccer.
3: The Team USA's reputation, the best Team USA squads have been like hard-nosed, that American, like underdog grit, get in your face, we just want it more than you, right? The things that you have to have as an underdog if you want to beat a team that has a higher technical ability than you. But that U.S. team, like technically, and what they were doing with the ball at their feet and dribbling around and just trying things and not always working. Sometimes you'll get dispossessed, but you come back, you win the ball back, and just combining in the final third. Christian Pulisic was putting on a masterclass of just beating defenders.
0: Is he good to go on Friday?
3: He's day to day. That's what U.S. soccer's saying now.
0: Did they need him on Friday?
3: Australia is a better version of what Paraguay is how I would put it. They're going to be defensive. They're going to sit back. They know they can't possess and try to impose their will on the U.S. They're going to invite the pressure and then try to hit on the counterattack.
0: So there's a chance, based on the 3 points they got, that they could sit him?
3: There's a chance. I'd be surprised, though.
0: You'd be surprised.
3: I'd be surprised. At every turn, Mauricio Pochettino keeps saying he's good, he's good. Mm-hmm. They're saying day-to-day he's kind of training off to the side. It's a calf injury.
0: Field three.
3: If that game's 1-1, 2-1, what would you say?
0: Field three.
3: Yeah, yeah, exactly.
2: Can't talk about field three.
3: If that game's 1-1 at halftime, I doubt Christian Pulisic comes off against Paraguay.
0: Yeah. Yeah. So what is the expectation level?
3: I said going in, this team needs to get to a quarterfinal. Mm. It's an expanded World Cup, right? So it went from 32 teams to 48 teams, which nobody wanted. Like, it's like March Madness expansion. Nobody's asking for it, but FIFA's got to make their money, so it is what it is. Sure. So you have the group stage where it's the groups of four. You play the other three teams in your group round robin style. Then you go into the knockout rounds. Used to be the first knockout round was a round of 16. Now it's a round of 32. So it's not good enough for me to just win in the round of 32 and get to the round of 16, because we've gotten to the round of 16 in past World Cups. A step further and to finish in the final eight of the entire globe, to me, feels like it has to be the most tangible step forward for this team. And context is everything. You know, if they play Germany or Portugal in the round of 32 and it goes to penalty kicks and you lose, then it is what it is. But now this team needs to make a run and needs to have some moments that this version of the U.S. has not had to get people on board with this team.
0: But you think they're capable?
3: Absolutely, yeah. And Friday couldn't have been more encouraging.
0: So how...
2: Was it surprising?
3: Surprising?
2: Was Friday surprising?
3: Well, how dominant they were, I was surprised. Even the best expectation, that was better. Like, I thought they would win. U.S. is a better team than Paraguay. I was thinking in that everybody was asking me my score. I was like, 2-0 U.S.
2: Okay.
3: But for them to come out and dominate like they did, and at the end of the game, to put in a guy like Gio Reyna, who scored that last goal, the last kick of the game, to make it 4-1.
0: The back of his foot.
3: Right. I don't know if y'all remember the drama around Gio Reyna in 2022. It was a huge mess. I mean, the long and short of it is Gio's father, Claudio, was a member of the U.S. squad with the coach of the U.S. in 2022, Greg Berhalter. Oh, Claudio and Greg Berhalter, best friends, right?
2: Yes.
3: Their wives, best friends. And then 2022 World Cup comes around, Gio, crazy talented player, 19 years old at that World Cup. He's told by Greg Berhalter, hey, you're going to play kind of a lesser role, just so you know. He doesn't handle it well. He handles it very immaturely. He's moping around at practice, and the team has a vote on whether or not to send him home from the World Cup. Greg Berhalter makes the mistake of telling this story at a leadership summit that he thought was behind closed doors. He didn't name Gio Reyna by name, but he tells that story. It gets out. Everybody knows who he's talking about. And it turns into a bleep storm that splits up that friendship between the Reynas and the Berhalters. Wow. The Reynas end up contacting the U.S. Soccer Federation and sharing a messy story about a situation between Greg Berhalter and his wife that took place in the early 90s at a bar where things got a little physical and it was ugly.
2: Like, it just got petty.
3: heady and ugly. Like, we're talking like blackmail and rumors and just insane stuff.
0: Whoa.
3: Yeah. So
2: drama.
3: When everybody thought of Gio Reyna, who's crazy talented, but has never been able to put it together with injuries and whatnot, that's the first thing they thought of. And so Mauricio Pochettino puts him on the field at the end of that game. And that's not a player you put out to close out a game. He's not a defensive-minded player. He's not going to help track down balls and, you know, close out opponents. You put him on to find an extra gear and go get a goal. And so that's an unusual move to do that when you're up 3-1. You just want to make sure you take care of business. But he puts that vote of confidence in him, and he does that with the outside of the foot, last kick of the game, 4-1. And that took the vibes to another level. And you saw how the team celebrated around him, and it made me think, like, okay, this team could do something. So far, it's one of the best performances by any team at the World Cup.
0: So what will the vibe be in this country if they went to the semifinals, for example?
3: Yeah, semifinal would even be past any of my expectations. And there's been nations that, you know, it's not impossible to go to a semifinal. For Turkey has been to a semifinal. Let me think. I mean, there's been some dark horse runs to semifinals. Morocco 4 years ago went to the semifinal. It's not an insane thing, especially with what they showed on paper or putting into practice on Friday, but that would do so much for this team and write them into history as the best team that the U.S. men have ever put out there.
0: Lucas Panzeca talking World Cup with us. Group D, United States and Australia Friday at 2 o'clock. France just took a 1-0 lead over Senegal.
3: Mbappe
0: with the goal.
4: Been some questions around Mbappe. Energy and effort?
3: It's the French, man. It's the French thing. The attitudes. They're just a house of cards.
4: That is. People are questioning him. Like, what? Like, he's supposed to be the guy.
3: He is. I mean, he's electric. He's elite. But it seems to be the case every year with the French.
0: Iraq and Norway today. Argentina, Algeria today. United States plays Friday. Thank you.
3: Yeah, man.
0: Good stuff.
4: Who was the favorite, Pan?
2: Thanks, Pan.
3: The odds-on favorite is Spain.
0: Yeah. How big was that result?
3: Mm-hmm. It's insane for them to be held scoreless against... Cabo Verde is a nation of 10 tiny little islands off the coast of West Africa. Like, it's unfathomable that happened.
0: They said, and I didn't know you could keep this stat, but I saw it on the ticker, and it said Spain had 738 passes to, like, 42.
3: Yeah. Yeah, exactly. I mean,
0: 0-0.
3: Unbelievable result. Like, you're watching that, like, no, this is not happening right now. One of the biggest shock results in World Cup history. They're the odds on favorite. France, I think, are the most talented team of the tournament. Portugal are my pick to win.
0: Mm-hmm. Okay.
2: Okay. There you go.
4: Little bias in that Portugal pick.
3: What's that?
4: A little bias in that Portugal pick.
3: No, I got no bias towards Portugal.
4: Like it.
3: I got no connections to Portugal. I just think that
4: Brazil.
3: If there's any squad, you know, Brazil, the vibes aren't great now.
4: That's what I've been hearing. This ain't the old Brazil.
3: Nah, folks aren't too happy. No, still get up for every game, but they're not exactly inspired.
0: It was tough the other day. We were at Circa, and they had the World Cup on, and it was Canada. So it was tough on Zeph to watch his countrymen.
3: Yeah, well, I want to tell Zeph, like,
0: and
3: Canada
0: ended in a tie, which is, you know,
3: Canada should do something in this World Cup. It'll be disappointing if they get bounced early. They've got an identity. Zeph's squad has got
4: support.
3: They should have something going
4: there. That's wild that he wants to stay undercover with that. That's crazy.
0: Thank you, Lucas.
3: Appreciate it, guys.
0: All right, Lucas Fancy. You
2: can hear him on the
0: Buck Rising show from 10 until 1. More 3HL coming up. If you want in, 615-737-1045. Y'all watching World Cup? How into this are you? Certainly into it after that 4-1 result the other day. We'll be right back. 3HL 1045, The Zone.
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9: You ever wake up in the middle of the night or maybe first thing in the morning and notice drool on your pillow? Unless you're sleeping next to someone who hasn't already seen all your good, bad, and ugly, it's probably not that big a deal and not anything to worry about unless It's something that just started happening recently. When people drool at night, it's often because of a stuffy nose, acid reflux, or being a mouth breather. People who sleep on their stomach or side are more likely to drool than someone who sleeps on their back. But in some cases, drooling at night can be a warning sign of something more serious, like dental issues, sleep apnea, or even early symptoms of Parkinson's disease. If you're at all concerned about this, the best place to start is with an ENT doctor, an ears, nose, and throat doctor. 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I'm Dr. Sanjay Gupta, helping you live a better life.
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15: Crashes. Got one by the airport, 40 westbound, just past Briley Parkway, exit 215. 440 westbound before West End, exit 1. Antioch Pike, just south of Harding Place. Then in Murfreesboro, we got someone walking on the inside shoulder, 24 eastbound at Medical Center Parkway. I'm Ken Weaver.

0: 3HL 104.5 The Zone, Tupac Tuesday. Ross is producing the show today. Zeph is out this week on his birthday trip. Slay Dog back from his anniversary trip.
1: You better believe it. You know who's come on, Red Cross. Whose birthday it is today, y'all?
0: Whose birthday is it, Slay Dog?
1: June 16th, 1971. Mama gave birth to a hell-raising heavenly son. Tupac. It's his birthday on Tupac Tuesday. How'd that work out?
0: So how old is Tupac now?
1: 1971.
0: There you go. 55.
1: Hey, there you go, y'all. I always know what to do with the numbers.
0: He's got the double nickel. Michael Jordan so part two birthday.
1: Yeah, man.
0: Remember when Jordan went, I'd say the double nickel. The double nickel refers to a game that he had in New York against the Knicks where he went for 55 when everybody thought he was done.
1: Yep.
0: And he had the dunk baseline on.
1: Yep. Just letting everybody know him back. He was back. The Garden.
2: Hey, speaking of the NBA, the finals viewership numbers came out.
1: I know it was stupid.
2: Largest since 1998.
0: Yeah. That was consistent through the entire thing.
1: Yeah. You could tell. You could feel it throughout the playoffs. Like, you could feel it.
0: That young talent there.
1: Alone.
0: You know what I mean? Just from New York.
1: That's why, man, dude,
0: but the Knicks are such a popular brand. That's an entire Northeast thing.
1: Yes.
0: Like, even in Philly,
1: yep,
0: people love the Knicks and not the 76ers in some cases.
1: Yep. New York is New York. It stands alone. Like, that's why they take it so passionately. You know what I mean? Like, it's to their core, basketball. Like, that's... They call it the Mecca for a reason. They deliver. They deliver.
0: Knicks finished the postseason at plus 283 in point differential. That is the best in NBA history in the finals. Plus 283. They had three of the six largest comebacks in NBA finals history.
1: Mm-hmm. Tough, man. And what they've been 16-4. See, that was the other thing. Like, the fashion in which they did it. Like, the games they lost, I think it was a combined 8 points or something.
0: They were like Jason in the horror movies, the Friday the 13th movies. You can run as fast as you want to. He's going to walk, and he's going to get you. And he's going to slit your throat and knock your head into the lake.
1: Mayor, people, but don't, sometimes your world goes there.
0: But that's what they did.
1: Like everybody else, man.
0: Tell me they didn't do that.
1: That's what they did. Yeah, Nick Ewing, he said the Knicks lost three games by a combined 6 points. I thought it was four games. They lost one to
0: They lost two to
1: San Antonio.
0: They lost two to the Hawks. They lost two to the
1: Spurs. No, one to the Spurs.
0: One to the Spurs. They only lost three games, right?
1: 16-3 then. Yeah, it is.
0: Yeah.
1: Tough, dog. Sheesh. That's how you go win. Make a statement.
0: They were down 2-1 to the Hawks and then went on that streak, 14 or 13 in a row.
1: Yep.
0: Whatever it was.
1: Tough squad.
0: Well, and the beauty of the Knicks winning and not OKC or San Antonio is now you have a third team to talk about long term.
1: Mm-hmm.
0: Like, what does the NBA look like? And now I think we've come across a stretch in the NBA where you have multiple teams that can fight every year.
1: There's a new winner every year. So in the past, I don't know what is it, 7 or 8 years. But it's the other good thing is, like, you want the small market teams to win. No ifs, ands, or buts about it. But you can feel when a big market team wins, like New York, L.A., Boston, Miami, Dallas. Like, it feels different. I thought they lost. Four. What are you talking about? But yeah,
0: did they lose four?
1: I'm missing one. No, I don't know.
0: Two to the Hawks, one the Spurs. I'm missing one.
1: Yeah, we'll let them figure it out. We go.
0: It really doesn't matter.
3: We're done.
0: I mean, they won.
3: We're done here.
1: It's over with anyway.
0: When's the parade? Do we know?
1: Thursday.
3: Oh, I can't wait to watch.
1: It's Thursday.
0: Nobody does a parade like New York.
1: I don't know how they
3: can't wait to hear how many arrests are made afterwards.
1: Dude, what's the name? What is it? Times Square? Times Square is always buzzing anyway, but it was
0: always buzzing.
1: Silly. I mean, just silly. Good gosh. So many Brunson jerseys. Crazy. So that money that he left on the table,
3: mm-hmm.
1: not saying he's going to be able to make that up, but.
0: Yeah, he's due for 4 years, 250, I think, coming up.
1: He's going to get a chunk of something back. That's a guarantee. Whether it be in Silicon Valley or in New York.
0: We'll get to a couple of questions about that. Brunson took less money to help build their roster, $113 million less. Should players take less money to do that, or do you get what you can and put it on the GM to do their job? Also, the Spurs left the floor without shaking hands. Cool or no? 615-737-1045 is the number. Today is National Fudge Day.
3: Hmm. Oh.
0: You down like with fudge?
1: I'm a caramel guy.
3: Love me some fudge.
1: I'm not a real fudge guy.
3: I like
0: downtown Gatlinburg, and you walk around, you get the fudge right there. They make
3: it.
0: Yeah. With the little taffy machines going, bears rolling around.
1: Oh no. They down here now.
0: Not your scene.
1: No.
3: They are down here now.
1: Down here now.
0: Yeah, Tennessee Wildlife Resource Agency listed four counties where there have been bear sightings.
1: I wonder where they going,
0: including several in Wilson County.
1: Yeah, we ain't really got the space for them down here, though.
0: I want to see one walk right down Division Street or DeMumbrian, like go into the tin roof or something.
3: I do not.
1: That's going to be dangerous, y'all.
3: We don't have space for people here.
1: Yeah,
3: anymore.
1: Like, you know what I mean? Yeah,
3: we're
1: exactly.
3: Done. We're full.
1: Cutting y'all off. Bears, you can't go.
2: What the bears are coming down here for?
1: Yeah, for the people.
2: Get the new people out of here.
3: Yeah.
1: Just good luck.
0: The Woo girls will feed them.
1: Yeah.
2: Please do.
0: You're not supposed to.
1: Yeah.
0: Don't feed the bears, people.
3: Mm-mm.
1: Be careful you don't feed them yourself.
0: Tomorrow is National Mascot Day.
3: Oh, what's your favorite mascot?
0: What is your favorite mascot? Your team not included.
3: Oh, well, Obby's the best, so that's hard.
1: I'm going to say, probably a close second to Smokey.
3: Dude, it's
0: Is it Obby or the damn eagle?
3: Don't get me started on that. You just sound ignorant when you ask that question.
0: Well, maybe I am. I am proud to be ignorant. Life's happier that way.
3: Western Kentucky's. Is number one, right?
1: Yeah, top of. Mm-hmm.
3: Big Red.
0: Big Red is my favorite. Big Red is the best. Don't know. Female, doesn't matter.
3: Big Red can put a whole person in its mouth.
1: Yeah. What's the green one where you shoot the little things out of his nostrils?
0: The Philly Fanatic.
1: He's pretty
0: good.
1: Yeah, bro.
3: Shoot the little things out of his nostrils.
0: Does a San Diego chicken still?
1: The thing he shoots.
3: Oh, I don't know.
1: San Diego chicken.
0: Is the chicken still around?
1: What chicken?
0: That was the most famous mascot forever.
3: Are we talking about like live mascots or just those mascots?
0: Live mascots, you got to go down to LSU, right? Like get that tiger on the sideline.
1: He was scared of me.
0: You tried to go to his place.
1: I got a tooth.
0: Mm-hmm. More 3HL coming up. You will get a World Cup update in just a second. Also, Carl's World Series going on. We've got a lot to get to. 3HL, 615-737-1045.
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14: Eating a healthy diet is not only good for you physically, it can also keep your brain sharp as you age. According to a new study out of China, people who most closely followed the MIND diet slowed aging in key structures inside their brains by more than 2 years. The MIND diet is a combination of the Mediterranean diet, which we talk a lot about, and the DASH diet, which stands for Dietary Approaches to Stop Hypertension. All three of these diets are similar, but the MIND diet puts more of an emphasis on berries, beans, leafy green vegetables, fish, poultry, whole grains, olive oil, and nuts. You're not going to eat foods with a lot of saturated fat. We're talking cheese, butter, red meat, or anything fried. You really don't have to eat like this 100% of the time. That's the key. Just do the best that you can. I'm Dr. Sanjay Gupta, helping you live a better life.

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1: 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Just play the game one way. You hit a ball in the gap, run. Boom, coming in hot.
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1: In Antioch, we have police directing traffic. Crews are blocking all four lanes of 24 eastbound right there at Hickory Hollow Parkway. Crashes, I-440 eastbound at 24, 440 westbound before West End. I'm Ken Weaver.
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6: 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Final stages in New Jersey. France started slow in the first 45. They have switched on in the second half, leading Senegal 2-1 deep into stoppage time in the Group I opener. Kylian Mbappe started the scoring in the 66th minute. Bradley Barcola off the bench with an instant impact goal in the 82nd, but Ibrahim Mbaye pulling one back late for Senegal. Tight finish. Coming up at 6 p.m. Eastern, Group I action continues with Norway taking on Iraq in Boston. The Norwegians, led by Manchester City star forward Erling Haaland, coming off a season of 30 goals. He makes his tournament debut. Iraq participating in the tournament for the first time since 86. Meanwhile, United States star Christian Pulisic has been labeled as day-to-day with a calf injury ahead of the USA's match Friday against Australia. I'm Lucas Panzeca, Westwood One Sports.
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0: 3HL 104.5, this is Oprah's already with you on a beautiful day in the Music City. Hope you're having a great Tuesday. You can watch the show live, YouTube, Facebook, Live, Twitter, and Twitch.
1: Twitch, please.
0: There she is. She's on to have a
1: woo-hoo. That's Buck. That's Buck. Also, Twitch, please. Is there a Twitch, better please. Name than Mbappe?
2: No, that's cold-blooded.
0: That Mbappe is good.
1: Cold-blooded name right there.
0: France leading Senegal 3-1 now.
1: Mbappe.
0: Mbappe with a goal.
2: Come with it,
1: Mbappe.
2: Man.
0: Mbappe with two goals.
2: Oh, yeah, it's in the bill.
1: It reminds me of Mufasa.
2: Mufasa.
1: Say it again.
2: I love it.
0: I've never seen
1: Mbappe.
0: That movie.
1: Ooh. Oh, my gosh, Mayor.
2: Mess it up every time.
0: Do I need to go back and watch the original, or have there been, like,
2: you need to watch
0: others?
2: All of them. No, you need to watch every single one of them. It's two of them.
1: Yeah.
2: The ones you need to watch.
1: Just watch
2: Focus
1: the original. Yeah.
0: What about the Broadway show? Do I need to see that?
1: Absolutely. Yep. Phenomenal.
2: You know, you're behind, you're...
1: And they have a live version of The Lion King from the Hollywood Bowl, which is amazing, too.
0: So Toy Story,
1: Jennifer Hudson.
0: Toy Story 5 is coming out.
1: Yes,
0: and
1: on
0: I've
1: Friday.
0: I've only seen one, so I told y'all I was going to get caught up. And then I mentioned it to Kirby with an eye, and she goes, I can't stand Toy Story.
2: Kirby tripping.
0: And I was like, you need to talk with Big Slay about that.
2: Yeah, I told her she was tripping.
1: Dude, Toy Story is amazing.
2: Dog, I mean, it...
1: Hey, listen, and for 5, excellent. The villain is the iPad. And this.
2: Yes.
0: Yeah, but there shouldn't that have been the villain like 15 years ago?
1: Probably. It just took a while.
2: I had to grow. Yeah.
1: It had to grow into.
2: We had to wait on Andy.
1: The true villain.
2: Yeah.
0: Andy. Yeah. Andy, but aren't the movies all about like the toys get passed by and then they like.
2: No, don't do that. Just go watch the movie, y'all. Nope. Do not
0: see
2: don't
0: do
2: try
0: that.
2: To figure it out. Nope. Mm-mm.
0: Don't try and figure it out without knowing.
2: Yeah.
1: Just go watch.
2: You got to go watch it. It's too good. It's too good to be guessing.
1: And you don't even have to watch all of them.
2: So don't. But you're going to want to.
1: Yeah. And the music is really good.
2: Oh, it's excellent.
1: And now Taylor Swift did a song for 5.
2: Oh, did she?
1: Yep.
2: That makes sense.
3: Might not watch.
1: Oh, Ross?
0: What? What do you
1: not
0: have against
1: know
0: Taylor
1: about
0: Swift?
1: The Swifties?
3: I like Taylor Swift. I like old Taylor Swift, not... newer Taylor Swift.
0: Well, I mean, she's a person going through her, you know, her personal journey through life.
3: That didn't need to get so deep. Right there,
0: I mean,
3: I'm talking about just
0: how
3: the
0: different is she?
1: I mean, that's fair.
0: Oh, man. 104.5 The Zone, getting the band together for a special night of covering music. 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Yesterday,
1: put it on your calendar,
2: you
1: please.
0: June 24th.
1: Yes. So we will do.
0: Bring a bunch of people.
1: Mm-hmm. Yes. So we will do the show from 3 to 6 live there.
2: Come hang with us.
1: Yes. What's the place called?
2: Greenlight Bar.
0: The Greenlight Bar.
1: Greenlight Bar.
0: Down the road from here.
2: Is mm-hmm. it?
0: Yeah, on 8th Avenue or off 8th Avenue.
1: Free admission. Working on some kind of drink specials. I said we need to make that a priority, please.
0: You did.
1: In case you want it. All ages are welcome.
0: And a very pointed text message today.
1: Yes, it was make that a priority ASAP.
0: Those text messages from her, if you've noticed, Babs, me and Slay just lay off.
2: Yeah.
1: Yeah, y'all don't ever respond. You just let me take care of it.
0: You don't need us.
1: They do have food there, by the way, which rumors are that it's pretty good food. So 3 to 6 will be live, and then karaoke will go from 6 to 9. We, 3HL, will kick off the karaoke night with a trio.
0: You keep saying
1: Mayor,
0: this.
1: Babs, Slay.
2: Mm-hmm.
0: Kicking off with a trio.
1: Yes, yeah. Which means we have to rehearse, boys.
0: Uh-oh. Rehearse?
1: Yeah. Yeah.
2: I'm with you.
1: First of all, we have to pick a song that both of you are okay with. I have some options.
2: I'm okay with
1: everything.
2: Really
1: good options. Slay's good with it. So we'll talk about it, Mayor.
2: Mm-hmm.
1: So we will kick it off with the 3HL trio and then would love to everybody else jump in.
0: She also announced yesterday that she would not be doing Warren G.
1: Mm-mm.
0: She's going to do Ice Baby.
1: Ice Baby.
2: I'm cool with that.
1: Yep.
2: I'm cool with that.
1: Yo, VIP.
2: Let's
1: kick it.
2: Mm-hmm. Yeah.
1: That's right.
2: I might be a little background dancer for that or something.
1: Maybe.
0: Oh, I could be a hype man.
1: Bring an outfit.
2: No, we need you to sing it.
0: No, I could do the reverse Running Man. Remember I was doing that?
2: Yes.
0: You're like, that's backwards, Mayor. Yeah,
1: yeah. I wonder, do you think we should kick it off with Ice Baby and like each
2: that'll
1: of us started. Do a different verse?
2: That'll start. No, that's your thing.
0: But you know Jason Sudeikis, when he's on Saturday Night Live and he's like the hype man.
1: Mm-hmm.
0: And he's doing that dance in the velvet suit or whatever.
1: Oh, will you wear a velvet suit?
0: I used to have one. I used to have a TSU one.
1: Dang it.
2: Crushed velvet.
1: Like a blue?
0: Yes.
2: Maybe a velour.
0: It was so good. It wasn't velour.
2: It was real velvet.
0: Yeah.
1: Well,
0: it might have been
1: It was
0: silk.
1: Probably fake velvet.
2: Yeah, you might pass out on the way over.
1: Oh, Trish from Ohio says, Mayor, I've been practicing.
2: Oh, there we go. That's
0: Trish,
2: what I'm
0: Trish
2: about.
0: Is coming from Ohio?
1: I hope so.
0: Mm-hmm. 615-737-1045.
1: Don't worry, if you don't like Buck, he's not going to be there. Mm-hmm. He's on vacay.
2: We got the two best.
1: I just felt like I needed to thread that out.
2: No, you did. You
0: I couldn't believe I saw him
1: we'll
0: at the remote yesterday.
1: Well, Bert will be there.
2: And Pan.
1: And
2: two
1: Pan.
2: Best parts of that show.
0: Lord, Bert.
1: I can't wait. Bert is not allowed to sing karaoke until he's at least three drinks in, which would be in the first 5 minutes. So
2: this is like Reese.
1: Yes.
2: From Bowling Green.
1: Yes.
0: Oh, yeah. Reese and Lord need to come down.
2: I wouldn't doubt if they are.
1: Come on down, Reese and Laura. Put it on the calendar. June 24th?
0: So I saw a story 24th. Today that I didn't think was breaking news. Like, I was very confused by this story, so I wanted to run this by you.
1: Okay.
0: McDonald's is bringing back fried apple pies for the first time in more than three decades to honor America's 250th birthday. I didn't think they went anywhere.
2: No, they've been gone.
0: They've been gone?
2: I think they burned. They went through a little... And I could be totally wrong, but this is in my head, so
0: yeah,
2: it's probably right for me. But they went through a little part where they were burning people's mouths.
1: Oh, yeah, somebody
2: lawsuits.
1: Sued.
2: Yeah, yep. So they took
1: Dude,
2: them away.
1: Why
2: it said hot on the box.
0: What
1: it's
0: more
1: like
0: can
1: coffee.
0: You do?
1: I love people that sue when they get burnt by coffee. Hello, you ordered hot coffee. See,
2: yeah.
1: Lawsuits just ruin everybody. I mean, look at Sorsby in college football.
0: Oh, we're going to get to
1: everything
0: that.
1: Everything that went on there. Like,
2: so I've been trying to follow it. Y'all going to have to get me up to speed on that one.
0: I mean, I think one of the last things I said on the show yesterday was I don't think there's any way he plays this year. And then, I mean.
1: You were correct.
0: An hour after we got off the air. Boom. Done.
1: Yeah.
0: They're going to give him the money and everything.
2: Yeah, get on out of here.
1: Well, they kind of.
0: Which is all he was trying to do with his legal representation.
1: Say,
0: he knew he wasn't going to play
1: I'm
0: this
1: not
0: going
1: to say they have to, but. It was the easiest
2: way out.
0: Yeah. We will talk about that as we roll through. But, yeah, I thought McDonald's had the apple pies still going. No?
2: I'm glad they're coming back, boy. Cause,
0: well, they're good.
1: Back I remember them when I was a kid.
0: Woo. I mean, more than three decades. So that goes back into the 90s. You used to be able to get two for a dollar.
2: Yeah.
1: Yeah.
2: Yep.
1: Oh, they should bring that back, too.
2: Oh, they would crush it. See, they're
0: not crushing
2: me. Yeah. They're already going to get me because
0: 50 Cent.
2: I'm going to be going to see them and Wendy's.
1: Are you still on your Frosty kit?
2: Yeah, so I'm going to get an apple pie and a Frosty. Apple pie to start off, Frosty to cool me down.
0: Let the apple pie cool down a little bit.
2: No,
0: start with the apple pie.
2: Yeah.
0: And then cool down. Okay.
2: Cool down with the Frosty. Yeah.
3: If people were doing that method, it would have never been
2: discontinued. It would have never got to it.
3: You're gatekeeping, man.
2: Come on. No, I've been telling them. Ain't nobody listening.
0: That's the problem.
2: That's the whole problem. I keep on telling the people. They look and laugh.
0: 615-737-1045. By the way, America
1: Somebody
0: will be.
1: Somebody said they have apple pies. They are just baked and not fried.
2: Yeah, we don't want
0: That's
2: no baked
0: what
2: apple
0: it is.
2: Yeah, we deep, man. Drop them in the grease like you do the fries. Yeah. Matter of fact, put mine in the same fry grease. That's what I want them because you don't go wrong with the fries. They've been lasting all these years.
1: Gross.
0: Hey, you
1: so
0: know,
1: the
0: matter
1: fried
0: of fact,
1: apple pies are
2: yeah,
1: back.
2: Yeah.
0: Okay, that's the distinction.
2: Mm-hmm. Yeah, you want them bubbled? You the bubbling around the edges like it burns
0: okay.
2: skin
1: with
2: so,
1: the burnt
2: yeah,
1: edges. Yeah,
0: I want a fried and a baked, and I want to taste both of them. I want to see what the difference is.
2: Nah, you have to go with that one. You can have all the baked ones.
0: So you don't get the baked one.
2: No, fried. We getting fat on this.
0: So you hadn't had
1: the
0: fried.
1: Nobody does.
2: Nobody,
1: if they're bringing
2: exactly.
1: back the fried.
2: Yeah.
0: So you haven't had an apple pie at McDonald's in a long time.
2: Absolutely not. Absolutely not. Because you don't get that crunch and stuff no more. The crunch with the little three ventilation strips on the top of the apple pie.
1: Oh, yeah.
2: Come on now.
0: Ventilation.
2: Come on. Strip. I'm telling you now. I'm telling you what I know.
0: By the way, America is 250 years old, July 4th.
2: God bless America.
0: So I did the math.
1: Huge celebrations everywhere.
0: Guess what percentage of America's history I've been alive for?
2: What?
0: 21.2%. 21.2% of America being in existence, I've been alive.
2: I ain't gonna know you.
0: 21.2%.
1: Keep it going. Why? What made you think to do that?
0: Because I do everything. How old are you? I'll do the math.
2: Real in numbers.
1: Nope.
2: As your old stick.
0: Oh, man. Group D, United States and Australia, Friday at 2 o'clock. We'll be off the air, so we'll be celebrating Juneteenth by watching soccer. What did you think about... I mean, we watched the game together, Game 6.
2: Mm-hmm. Yeah.
0: Were you surprised that the Knicks closed it out in San Antonio? Would you have liked to have seen it go back to New York and close out there? Because both...

0: Carl Anthony Towns, their second guy to robbing the Batman, who's Jalen Brunson. Him not even having a great game.
1: Yeah, 2 points.
0: You know what I'm saying? But OG Anunoby stepped up crazy. Miles Bridges, defensive stop, Josh Hart. Like, they collective effort, man. They won it. It wasn't one of those, they gave it away, like, maybe a game or two when San Antonio had it, like that 29-point lead, they let them walk down. But other than that, no, they did what they did. And it's, I mean, that was some good basketball being played by them.
1: It was. Titans have signed a couple of players, dropped a couple of players. We've got that for you when we come back. Also, let's get into the Sorsby thing.
0: I want to hear about this.
1: Yeah, we'll do it. 3HL 104.5 The Zone.
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13: You ever wake up in the middle of the night or maybe first thing in the morning and notice drool on your pillow? Unless you're sleeping next to someone who hasn't already seen all your good, bad, and ugly, it's probably not that big a deal and not anything to worry about unless it's something that just started happening recently. When people drool at night, it's often because of a stuffy nose, acid reflux, or being a mouth breather. People who sleep on their stomach or side are more likely to drool than someone who sleeps on their back. But in some cases, drooling at night can be a warning sign of something more serious, like dental issues, sleep apnea, or even early symptoms of Parkinson's disease. If you're at all concerned about this, the best place to start is with an ENT doctor, an ears, nose, and throat doctor. They can recommend a sleep study to possibly get some answers. I'm Dr. Sanjay Gupta, helping you live a better life.
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5: Crashes, 440 eastbound right there at 24. 24 eastbound on-ramp from Hickory Hollow Parkway. The on-ramp there partially blocked in Antioch. West end, got a crash, 440 westbound before exit 1. Look for a crash, Old Hickory Boulevard right there just west of Nolensville Pike. I'm Ken Weaver.

0: 380-1045, the zone for Doherty, Don Davenport, Ron Slay, dispatch Slay in the hallway. You know what he's doing? Hot chocolate.
1: Oh, yeah. I got my coffee, too. Shout out, Wally.
0: That's Wally. So,
1: Wally's beans.
0: I used to call it the prison blend, what we had here.
1: Yeah, not anymore.
0: And Allison, our fearless leader, went to Wally, who I went to high school with. I think Wally was a, actually his name in high school was Dickie, but I think he was a freshman when I was a junior, maybe. Maybe I had 2 years with him. But anyway, I asked him today, I go, hey, Wally, do you drink coffee? He goes, nope. I go, I knew it. It's like the bartender that doesn't drink.
2: Like me.
0: He doesn't drink coffee.
2: Only hot chocolate.
0: So he was like, hey, man, I could, because I said, I get the French vanilla sometimes and with an extra shot of espresso.
1: Mm-hmm.
0: And he was like, I can make the Americana bold, even bolder, if you want. And I was like, I can't make that decision for everyone here. But
2: Savage probably liked it.
1: I feel like you can.
0: Mm-hmm. Can I?
1: Yeah, because then it'll be if more like, I see some people still make the old prison blend.
0: They do?
1: Yeah. I'm like, what are you doing? You have the best of the best right here.
0: Wally's beans. They're the best.
2: Beans. That's what I call them, Wally bean.
0: Nobody has better beans than Wally.
2: Well, oh my gosh. Nobody has better hot chocolate. I don't know that. That's my second cup.
1: Wally,
2: so I'm going to be off the chain come 5 o'clock.
0: 615-737-1045. Brandon on YouTube.
1: In time for Caliendo.
0: You can watch Caliendo coming up in about an hour. You can watch the live YouTube, Facebook, live Twitter, and Twitch.
1: Twitch. Please.
0: That's where Brandon writes. San Antonio had the lead in the series for 75% of the time and still lost.
2: All five games, they were double digits. They were winning by double digits.
0: How much of that is youth? And just learning how to win?
2: Ton of it.
1: How much is coaching?
2: Ton of it. I mean, hand in hand. Matter of fact,
1: coaching malpractice?
2: Matter of fact, I'll go opposite of Barkley because I heard him come on and backtrack on his comments about there being the dumbest team.
0: In the history of civilization.
2: Yeah, I mean, he was like, I wasn't meaning that by Miss Johnson, and Shaq stopped him. Like, okay, you can give your apology, but dog, a lot of that falls on the coach too, though. Like a whole lot of the players are playing, man. You get the lead, you win. It'll be different. We talked about it. The small margin of games that you the margin that you lose, and it's a small margin. Damn, that's what I'm trying to say. Here we go.
1: Okay.
2: Small margin.
1: So gotcha.
2: Between like 4 and 5 points. That's on the coach. The players are doing.
1: I remember you saying this.
2: You know what I mean?
1: Yeah.
2: They execute getting the lead and everything. You got to give them some plays. If you see it going haywire, call a timeout and tell them exactly what to do. And then it's up to them to go out and execute. Unless you're going to come out and say, hey, man, my players weren't executing. Which it didn't look like that. You know what I mean? It looked like they continued to play like they wanted to early to have the lead and then couldn't figure out, okay, when the game slows down and it's possession by possession, what do we do and who do we go to? So it's going to be interesting. And Wimby himself has to go get a go-to move. Like everybody else, like the Stars, when you have somewhere you want to get a bucket, you know where to go and you know what to get to. Brunson know what to do.
1: And that's your point to youth.
2: You know what I'm saying? That's the youth. They've never been there. So
0: the Bulls won 6 times, and there were 2 years where they didn't when Michael Jordan was off playing basketball or baseball, right?
2: Mm-hmm.
0: But in those 2 years, the Rockets won because what? Hakeem did what you said. He came up with the dream shake.
2: Yeah.
0: Nobody could stop that. Nobody had an answer for it. They won 2 titles.
2: You got to have something. They swept Shaq. You know what I'm saying? Then it beat the Knicks.
0: And beat that Knicks team with Patrick Ewing and John Starks and all that.
2: Like, and Jordan was back in that second year. He just got beat.
0: Yeah.
2: And couldn't get there. So, yeah, it'll be growth, but I mean, there's nothing you can take from the Knicks, coaching or players. Like, they outclassed. Simple as that.
0: 615-737-1045. College World Series. Georgia and Texas going at it tonight.
2: Have y'all been watching it?
0: ESPNU, yeah.
1: I haven't watched it like sit down, watch every
2: on the
1: single
2: background.
1: Pitch, yeah, but it's always on our TV.
2: Yeah, I've been catching some strikes.
0: I mean, now that they're going to be down to, as they get like down to 4 teams, then, you know.
2: Well, let me go see what Rocco's doing.
0: Oh, I haven't looked at that. Little shot update.
2: Mm-hmm. Let's see what's going on out there. Rocco's Jello Shots. Is that the name of it?
1: Mm-hmm. Mm-hmm.
0: It's Rocco's Pizza Cantina is the name of the restaurant. I don't know why I remember that. But
1: I had no idea it was a pizza restaurant.
2: Right?
1: No clue. I just
0: pizza
1: know it
0: cantina.
1: Or Jello Shots.
3: Nobody going for the food.
0: West Virginia up on Troy. So 7-0. Troy's going to get eliminated.
1: That was a fun story, though.
0: It was.
2: 8 minutes ago.
0: So is West Virginia, though.
1: Yeah.
0: Troy, Alabama, Ole Miss eliminated. Tonight's game is an elimination game, Georgia and Texas. So UNC and Oklahoma are both 2-0. They're waiting to play tomorrow against the winners of these games. So we will be down to four teams in just a little bit.
2: West Virginia's blowing everybody out. You said Ole Miss is eliminated?
0: Ole Miss is gone.
1: Yeah, they're out.
2: Well, they finished in second place.
0: Ole Miss is gone and Bama's gone.
2: Looks like.
1: I feel like at some point Pat McAfee is gonna, you know, make sure West Virginia breaks the record.
2: Oh, he already did it. The lead, the closest to them is Ole Miss with 8,745 Jello shots.
1: But okay, how close is West Virginia to catching LSU's?
2: What was LSU's?
1: Were they 20?
0: Oh hell, I don't know. They had so many.
1: 21,000.
0: It was like 2.3 million. I don't know.
1: No.
2: Huh? I'm going to say, what? Guess what? I'm going to find out.
0: They do it differently down on the bayou.
2: Let me just say, though, guess what West Virginia is at?
1: What?
2: 24,357.
1: Oh, no. Okay. 68,888 was the all-time record. That was 2023.
2: Was that total or is that just from one LSU? Good God.
1: Yes. LSU, baby. 68,888. Where's West Virginia? 24,000. They ain't catching them.
2: No, you can forget about it. They ain't no. If you see LSU must. I wonder if LSU drink all that.
1: In 2025, they won.
0: They also
1: won the contest, but
2: yeah,
1: 52,000.
2: Good God,
1: Jello shots.
2: It's a total right now of 56,513. All the teams still ain't called LSU.
0: You know what I've heard about those Jello shots? There's not much alcohol in them.
2: Oh, well, that ain't none.
0: From people that have been there.
2: Yeah, feed me. What I'm here for?
0: Yeah, don't do me like that.
2: Yeah. Sheesh, that's a lot of Jello shots. There ain't nobody never breaking that.
0: So, West Virginia could catch them, couldn't they? If they go all the way to the end?
2: No. It's over this week, right?
0: Yeah. This weekend.
2: Like, yeah, no. Nobody catching it.
1: So, McAfee attempted to buy anywhere from $100,000 to $300,000 worth of Jello shots. For West Virginia fans, he did not end up with an exact tally of shots, but the bar said he left the largest tip ever.
2: That's how you come.
0: Remember the story they questioned his check?
2: Because
0: he was writing like a $125,000 check or something?
2: That's how you come through.
0: And they were like, this ain't you. This ain't going through.
2: How much are those? $5 a shot?
0: I don't know.
2: I think $5.
0: $5 make you holler.
1: Yes.
2: $5 on a Babs. Yep, it is $5. It's an expensive Jello shot. Jello don't cost that much. And the box is 99 cents.
1: Well, now it's for charity. Remember that.
2: Oh, yeah, that's right.
0: Well, some of it. I'm sure they benefit some way.
1: Absolutely, yeah.
0: So 125,000 divided by 5.
2: I knew you were going to get them.
0: 25,000 shots he bought.
2: So there it is.
0: That's where they are, right?
2: They had 24,357. So somebody else need to come with a... They need to go and get 200,000.
1: That's right.
0: Yeah. Where's John Denver when you need him?
2: Come on, y'all. Mountain Mama. Where's the Mountain Mamas? The Mountain Mamas got to get in there.
1: Oh, that is my favorite. That's been my favorite post-game celebration.
2: That's dope. Yeah,
0: yeah, John Denver is no longer with us, by the way.
2: They brought that to what's-his-name. I hope nobody thought he was, but.
0: Didn't he die in a plane crash or skiing or something? No, Sonny Bono died in skiing.
1: I think it was a plane crash, right? John Denver was a plane crash.
2: That's what they said.
1: Do you think that's a conspiracy theory, too?
2: But I would like to bring it up.
0: I never thought about it until you just brought it up. I do like in Dumb and Dumber when Jim Carrey falls asleep and he wakes up. And he thought that he would wake up in Denver or wherever they were going, the Rocky Mountains. And he woke up, looks to the left and to the right, and it's nothing but grass.
2: Mountain Mama.
0: And he goes, man, that John Denver was full of Shiano. That was a funny line. 615-737-1045. Titans have signed defensive end Jalen Holmes, who is 6'5", 283-pound defensive end from Norfolk, Virginia. He is 30 years old, just turned 30 in January. Played at Ohio State and has started a total of 15 games. So five of those games came last year.
1: Just churning that roster.
2: Yeah. You got to keep on reloading. Keep on looking for people, because the way they said it's going to be cycling in and out, first that front line.
1: They need that depth.
2: Yeah,
1: That is my favorite position group to watch in these OTA mini camps. Like, I feel like Aaron Whitecotton is like my. He's my cup of tea.
2: I was just about to say, how much of this has to do with him?
1: Oh,
2: because
1: yeah.
2: Because the tone he sets.
1: It's the tone he sets, but then it's how every single drill is just pure explosive.
2: Yeah.
1: I don't care what you do, but you better do it in an explosive manner.
2: Oh, he's stopping.
1: And then he has some fun with it. Like today, I took video of him during one of the drills. He's laying on the ground, fully sprawled out. Then pulling the ball.
2: Yeah.
1: Go. You know, and it is just like, it's fast, it's explosive, it's violent, it's all the things that they describe this team they want it to be. And Whitecotton is like that guy.
2: That makes it fun.
1: I'm like, I want to hang out with him. I like him.
2: He is like
1: everything that I want to say. Yes, everything I want to say, like he says.
2: Yeah.
1: You know?
2: Yeah. Awesome. I like that. I liked it a lot. I think that makes
1: and they
2: it
1: have
2: fun
1: some
2: for
1: fun.
2: Yeah,
1: he makes it
2: to.
1: Really fun.
2: You got like, to man.
1: Today he like yelled at another coach. Hey, what celebrity matchup do you want to see? You know, and he's like, oh, so and so versus so and so. So he puts them both on the line. You know, who's gonna win? Like, I just he's fun.
2: I like it.
1: And I'm excited about that group. I'm excited to see what that rotation looks like. I'm excited to see, you know, what that scheme looks like. Mm-hmm. That is one of the position groups that I'm most looking forward to in this season.
2: Yeah, I can see that.
1: Big Jeff was there talking to Smack today.
2: Love it.
1: Like he always does.
2: Like that. Tone being set.
1: Yep.
2: Right energy early on.
0: So Jalen Holmes last year, 21 tackles, one quarterback hit, and he played in 10 games, started five. So definitely, whenever they sign a guy like this, I think about Coach Mack and what he used to say about, like she said, turning the bottom of the roster.
1: Yep.
0: Center Andre James also has been signed by the Titans. He is 29 years old, just turned 29 May 2nd from UCLA. He has, let's see, this will be year 8 for him. And he has started 61 games in the NFL. He has started 60 games at center. So definitely a competition piece there. Titans waived defensive lineman C.J. Ravenel and released center Trey Hill to make those moves. So those moves will continue. Mandatory minicamp. Gus Bradley addressed media today, the defensive coordinator for the Titans. Cut number 25, Ross. He talks about the process so far.
3: I think from the time we started till what Thursday, it's like 72 days or something. I know we took that week, but it's been a good process. You try to, and Pete Carroll always talked to me, he said, Gus, every opportunity you can to learn the learner, take advantage of it. And I'd say that's probably a good way to think of it now, is that we've had 72 days to learn the learner and those guys to learn us. So it's been a good process.
2: Learn the learner. I like that. Know your personnel.
0: Yeah, from a coaching perspective, they're adjusting to new players too, and trying to figure out what they do,
2: how they absorb what they tell them,
1: how they learn.
2: Yeah, I like that.
0: What about what Big Jeff can bring to minicamp?
3: Well, I think first of all, he's done a great job communicating. You try to learn people and learn how they tick and how they go about. His communication's been phenomenal. His learning of the defense, been, you're right. I mean, when you're going 3/4 speed, it is a little bit challenging. You want to see more, but you can pick up on some things. So just, you know, conversations and things like that. So, but I think, you know, Jeff is a guy that, he sets the standard and the pace of a defense. You know, the standard is there, the pace of how we want to go about doing things. And so you just feel that when he's in the building.
1: And that is what a leader does.
0: Yeah, coach on the field.
1: Sets the standard and the pace.
0: Holds himself accountable, holds everybody else accountable.
1: Mm-hmm.
2: We'll see it.
0: without probably having really to say anything, although I'm sure he does.
2: Yeah.
0: But I mean,
1: he says plenty.
2: Yeah.
0: Biggest improvements in the past 72 days, he talked about.
3: You know, you're teaching a whole new system. And some of these guys, when you get a rookie, they come in, they learn from what they've had in college. But some of these guys, like a Cody Barton, say, for example, he's been in multiple systems. So it's retraining him. Not that the systems he was in was bad or, you judge it that way. It's just different. So I think from the time, like a guy for Cody, for example, from when we first started to where he is now, you can really put together a tape saying, boy, he's really getting a better feel for how the system should operate. And I think that's, that's one example, but that's what you're seeing from a lot of the players. It's just exactly what are we stressing, what's important, how we think it should look. I think we're getting closer on the same page.
1: That's another guy who is super vocal out there. You can hear him wherever you are on the field. And it's I'm interested to see how he fits, because remember coming in, there were so many experts or people who know this scheme, this defensive scheme that Saleh and Gus like, saying that he's not a fit, that he doesn't fit this scheme, that his skill set isn't good for this scheme, all of that. So it's interesting to hear Coach Bradley talk about that and just say, it's not that it's wrong.
2: Yeah.
1: It's just that it's different. And is he able to do the different and fit in this scheme well and help them? He's definitely very vocal from a leadership standpoint. Like every time he's out there on that practice field, you hear Cody Barton.
2: I love it. It's going to be interesting if that translates this year to playing freely, because we saw it last year around the same time and going into training camp. But it was when we got to the regular season that we – this is the tick behind.
1: Yep.
0: Yeah. Going to be interesting to see how Cedric Gray fits into this new 4-3. Last year, most tackles ever by a Titan combined. Solos and assists, 164, one more than Azeez Al-Shaair. How Cedric Gray has to adjust, this is Gus Bradley.
3: Well, that's what I've told us to said. The conversation I've had with them is just what we hope by the end of OTAs and minicamp, exactly what is going to be asked of you and where you need your body at and where you need to be mindset wise to perform at a high level. If we can get that accomplished through this period of time and leading into training camp, you're saying, over the summer, the 40 days that he has, okay, I know exactly what's asked of me. I know where I need to be at mentally, physically, then that's a home run. And I think that's where he's been at.
2: Okay. Another vet.
0: It's interesting to see how they do the linebacker positions going from the 3-4 to the 4-3. And then in the sub packages, what does the 4-2-5 look like? What does the nickel look like? 615-737-1045, 3HL, 1045 the zone. Terrell in Nashville next up on 3HL. Hey, Terrell, what's up, man?
4: What's going on? I appreciate y'all taking my calls, and it's always good to listen. I wanted to jump on a few things here that I heard through the course of the show. But first of all, Don, you got to do King Pony Club for the karaoke. Do the King Pony Club. That's your thing. But as far as the finals go, I think it was a young thing all the way around, because if you look at how the games went, they came out just gunning. Spurs came out gutted, and it just seemed like they ran out of gas towards the end of the games. And they even showed the shooting percentages by quarter, and it just dropped almost every game that they were in. But they're equipped to be good for a really long time. And Wemby's just going to come back better. But just to see as a sports fan, seeing New York actually win the NBA championship as like the mecca of basketball was pretty cool to see. But outside of that, I would have rather them win in New York. It might not be in New York if that had happened. But on top of that, last but not least, I listened to the Mic'd Up with Coach White Cotton on the Titans channel on YouTube, and he is like a dog. He is like if I was in a bar fight, he'd probably be the one that I would want with me.
1: Yep.
4: And I'm super excited to see the defensive rotation now, because especially with, you know, so much being taken off of Jeff's shoulders, but in the same sense, he's going to be more honed in, I guess, more of a beast as far as being fresher and whatnot with that rotation. I'm really excited to see how that goes, but I appreciate everything y'all doing. It's always good to listen to you every evening. Thank y'all.
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17: Crashes 440 eastbound at 24, Old Hickory Boulevard just west of Nolensville Pike. 24 eastbound on-ramp from Hickory Hollow Parkway in Antioch. Then in the Belmont area, got a crash 440 eastbound past Hillsboro Pike. Madison a crash, Briley Parkway westbound in Ellington Parkway. Also Tennessee 45 east of Rio Vista Drive. I'm Ken Weaver.
18: Come on, come on. I see no changes. 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
8: 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So we got karaoke coming up June 24th. We got Split Free. Happens. What?
18: Free.
8: Yeah.
18: Karaoke is free.
8: Yes.
18: Okay, go ahead.
8: Karaoke, June 24th. Split happens July 16th. So we got a lot of events coming up. Check us out.
19: Better be there.
18: Or be square.
19: You don't want to be square.
18: Is that such a grandma
19: No, because the world's round. You don't want to be a square in a round world.
18: Is it really?
19: Oh, man. Just kidding.
18: Oh, boy,
19: Babson. That's where you want to go.
18: I'm in conspiracy theory mode.
20: You're on to something.
18: Yeah. No. Oh, don't get Ross started on conspiracy theories.
19: He loves it.
8: Ross, you're into?
20: Might be.
8: Yeah.
18: Okay. He loves them.
8: Well, y'all live in the same neighborhood. You can have a party.
18: I am having a party.
19: Actual and factual.
18: Yeah.
8: Keep hearing about said party. Haven't heard details about party.
18: Yeah, I just got done with a 6-year-old unicorn Cinderella. And
8: I believe
18: pool
8: that
18: party.
8: Was my advice initially was get through that one.
18: Yeah.
8: How about that?
18: Yeah.
8: Brian Windhorst covers the NBA for ESPN. LeBron and Lakers negotiating a new deal.
19: Well, I wonder what it's for. 2-year, 1-year?
8: During an appearance on ESPN Cleveland, Brian Windhorst said LeBron James is in talks with the Lakers to return for a record-setting 24th NBA season.
18: That's nuts.
8: I think that's... Zef just turned 25, didn't he?
19: Yeah. Wow. Is it 25? Yeah. I think so.
8: I think it's 25.
20: I'm 23.
18: Oh, my gosh.
8: So, you have never not been alive for LeBron James playing?
18: Nope.
8: That was a weird all he way
19: knows.
8: To say that.
20: Know what you mean, though. It's yeah. going to be crazy when he's done.
8: He's played every year of your life, Ross.
19: That's right.
8: You do not know an NBA world without LeBron James.
19: No, he doesn't.
8: Holy cow.
19: No, he does not.
8: Mm-mm. Holy cow. I think LeBron's intention is to play, and I think the focus right now is making a deal with the Lakers. Right now, he's allowed to negotiate with the Lakers, and I believe they are negotiating. It's a hell of a... I believe they're going back and forth, Windhorst said. Free agency begins in 14 days. And in the next 14 days, I think he's going to try to make a deal with the Lakers. The amount of the deal may depend on what else the Lakers might be able to do in free agency. And if in 14 days he is at an impasse with the Lakers and there is no deal there, then I think other teams like the Cavs should stand to attention. But the league generally believes the two sides are going to come together.
19: I wonder what Luka got to say about that.
8: 24.
19: That's whose team it is.
8: Woo.
19: A long time, man. You got it. You got it.
8: You know what, though? Screw LeBron. I've been in radio for 30 years. Take that, LeBron.
19: There you go. Forever young, you're.
8: Forever young.
19: Mm-hmm.
8: I want to be forever young. Man.
18: Hot chocolate should amazing. We sing that?
8: What cup of hot chocolate are you on now?
19: 3.
18: Okay. At some point, you need to stop. I think 3 is too many.
8: This has been one of those weekends, right though, for Slay Dog.
19: I think I'm right there at the edge.
18: Yeah.
19: I can just hold on right there.
8: Like Thelma and Louise?
19: No, they went off.
8: At a high rate of speed.
19: Yeah, they didn't even think about holding on.
8: They didn't break, slow down. Nothing.
19: Did they hold hands? I think they held hands.
8: Yeah.
19: That was it.
8: Might as well.
19: We out of here.
8: Go out together.
19: Yeah. We going out to go.
8: That was Brad Pitt's first movie.
19: Really?
18: Really?
8: Thelma and Louise.
19: Dope movie.
18: Mm-hmm. Look at him now.
19: Right.
8: Quick Wimbledon note, Venus and Serena will play doubles at Wimbledon.
19: That's, can't wait to see this
18: in a few
8: weeks. Isn't that awesome?
18: That is really fun.
19: Can't wait
18: fun.
19: To see this. Like, Serena's totally different. Venus has still been playing. Serena lost all that weight.
18: Yeah. Like,
19: does she get quicker? Does that take some of her power away? It's a lot of questions. I can't wait to.
18: How much weight does she end up losing?
19: I don't know. It looked, and I could be totally wrong, it looked like about 25. You know what I mean? About 25, and then a lot of that's muscle. I'm telling you. I don't know if them cat suits fit the same, but I'm interested to see.
18: 34 pounds.
19: See?
8: Way to undershoot
18: the weight loss shot.
19: Dog, that's a.
8: You want to err on that side.
19: I want to see I can't wait to hear how she sounds, how she feels after her matches. Cause that was 34 pounds and muscle.
8: Yeah. Cause like, she was a lot of muscle.
19: Man, that had to be a lot on her joints.
8: Muscle weighs more than fat.
19: Exactly. So she said that quick. See how quick she is.
8: Quarterback Brendan Sorsby, this is the topic going all over the place, will not play for Texas Tech this season. He will instead enter the NFL supplemental draft. A temporary injunction had been granted that offered a path for Sorsby to be able to play for Texas Tech this season. Sorsby had been ruled ineligible by the NCAA when it was discovered that Sorsby placed more than 9,000 bets, totaling at least $90,000 on pro and college sports, including at least 40 bets on Indiana football when he was there as a freshman.
19: Oh,
8: man. He was still betting when he transferred to Texas Tech.
19: That's just, I'm in the game.
8: Cody Campbell, Texas Tech Board of Regents Chair, said last night in a lengthy statement that Sorsby will not be a part of the Texas Tech football team this fall, and called for the supplemental draft the only viable and fair path for him.
19: I'm trying to see how many bets I've made.
18: Oh no, this is a great comparison. Can you figure it out quickly?
8: Right, but you're just a guy out here.
18: No, I know, like, but that's what I'm saying. Football. So we can, but Slate Bet's a lot.
19: I do, yeah.
20: You could probably find how much money you've spent, but maybe not the total of bets.
19: No, I can see the winnings and the bets, and I'm down. I'm trying to see the bets made, though.
18: Like the number?
19: Yeah. Like, how do they know 9,000?
8: So these are 9,000 bets, totaling more than $90,000 since his freshman year, 2022. So this is 4 years.
19: Let's see.
8: That's a lot, dude. That's 2,200 bets a year.
19: That's I know I'm nowhere near that. Mm. And I bet damn near every day. 365. Let's see. Here we go. 365 days in a year.
8: Thank you, Slay.
19: 66 on a leap year.
8: I'm leap year.
19: So the summer is my slow month.
8: Right. Yeah. Like so today, you got nothing. Right?
19: I ain't going nowhere. I may do something Friday with the USA team, but
8: yeah,
19: that's about it.
8: By the way, the parlay hit. The World Cup parlay hit.
19: Because I'm cold, y'all.
8: USA to win, and then more than 2.5 total goals.
19: Oh, here we go. No.
8: And you did it.
19: It says 8. Okay. So in the last 7 days, here you go. Oh, here we go. Last year. In the last year.
8: I can't believe you're about to put this out there.
18: I can.
19: You know, I've been.
18: I can't wait.
19: This is going to sound ridiculous.
8: But also keep in mind, like, the bets that we're making are like $20, $30, $40. Sometimes more.
18: But we don't know what kind of bets he was making.
8: Yeah, that's true.
19: I don't care what it is. When you hear mine versus his, when was this 9,000 taking place over the last
8: 4 years?
18: 4 years.
8: So, like, 2,200 a year.
19: So, this past year, placed $783.
18: Bets. Oh, bets.
8: Wow.
18: Dude, that's a lot.
8: That's what I'm telling you. He's three times more than yours. Yeah, Slay's out here doing parlays every night.
19: Every night.
18: And multiple.
8: Yeah. And sometimes he'll get brown water and a stick and he'll make multiple bets on the same game.
19: Really on.
8: Like, damn, I forgot I bet that.
18: Okay, that is very telling at how much he bet.
20: You know how busy college football players are, too? Where do you find the time? He's got to have other people doing that for him.
18: That's crazy.
19: Oh, can I go back? Oh, wait a minute.
18: 700 and so Slay made 783 bets last year.
8: I've never looked at that. I probably should.
18: Or don't. And Sorsby was doing an average of 2,200 a year.
19: Okay.
18: 2,200 a year. Wow.
8: I mean, more than 2,200.
18: Right, more than, yeah.
8: Because that would be 8,800.
18: So you're right.
19: Yeah. Let me go and blow your mind, since everybody mine out here.
18: Holy cow.
19: 2024. That's going to take June 16th, 2024 to June 15th, 2026.
8: So 2 years.
19: 2 years.
8: Yeah.
19: Just take a guess.
8: I mean, I just doubled the number you gave me. You said 1,500.
19: What's yours, Babs?
18: That's what I was going to do.
8: 1,500?
19: All right.
18: 1,200.
19: 1,493.
8: You're pretty consistent.
19: That's
8: 700 a year.
18: So in 2 years,
8: you're still 800 away from him.
18: Your number is 1,493. You're still 800 away for 1 year average.
19: One.
18: That just shows you.
8: Now, granted, Sorsby was betting pitch by pitch at games.
19: That's
18: right.
19: Ridiculous.
18: But also, it shows you the extent
8: yeah,
18: of his betting. Because I look at you and I'm like, oh, you bet.
19: I'm going.
18: Now, it might be like a $5
19: bet.
18: But I'm in. But you are all in. Like, you bet a lot.
19: Dog.
18: And you don't even come close to the numbers
19: for Sorsby. It ain't breathing down his neck.
18: So let me ask you this, because this is what I'm, and we can talk about it at the start of the 5 o'clock hour, but do you think he's blackballed? No, we can't, actually, because we got Jimmy. Do you think that he's blackballed?
8: This would be a great topic tomorrow. Where you get
18: from the NFL?
8: Calls. Yeah.
18: Like nothing is said out loud?
19: Right.
8: I'm trying to figure out where.
18: But you know you're not signing them.
8: So the supplemental draft.
18: You're not supplementally drafting him.
8: Supplemental draft
18: which he has to be approved first for that.
8: Supplemental. So first, he's got to be ineligible by the NCAA. So his attorney said they're just going to drop their stuff and then he'll be ineligible.
18: Done. Yeah.
8: Okay. The supplemental draft was first held in 1977. Al Hunter was a running back from Notre Dame. That was the first supplemental draft player ever. He really did nothing.
18: Right.
8: There have been 46 players taken in the supplemental draft since 1977. These are the quarterbacks. You want the quarterbacks?
18: Yeah.
8: Dave Wilson, first round pick. Bernie Kosar. First round pick.
18: Cool.
8: Steve Walsh, also Miami Hurricane, first round pick. Mm-hmm. Tim Rosenbaugh, Washington State, first round pick. Dave Brown, first round pick. The last player taken, the last quarterback taken was Terrell Pryor from Ohio State.
19: That's when he got in trouble with
8: tattoo thing.
18: Mm-hmm. Yep.
8: He went in the third round. That's the only quarterback taken since 1987, I think.
19: And didn't he get moved to receiver coming into the league?
8: That's a good question.
19: Yeah. I think they shipped in him straight to receiver too. Dude, that's and
8: first quarter he's the only quarterback taken since 1992.
19: So
8: 1992, 34 years.
19: To add into it, which I didn't know, Adam Schefter was saying that when you have to give up your first round pick.
8: Yours.
19: One of the Euros picks for the first round in a trade, so it's maybe my pick number 30 or something.
8: I'll explain this at 5:45 right. How it works, but
19: no.
8: It would be a 2027 pick. Mm-hmm. You tell them what round you would do it, and if you match the lowest round, like let's say third round, and there are no second or first, if there are multiple teams in the third round, then it goes like through a three-pronged process. Mm. Excuse me. Jim Wyatt coming up, talking
18: and
8: Titans football.
18: We have a cough button over there.
8: I couldn't reach it in time. Jim Wyatt coming up, talk Titans football, TennesseeTitans.com, and then Frank Caliendo at 5:20. That's all coming up next, 3HL 104.5 The Zone.

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14: Crashes, Old Hickory Boulevard just west of Nolensville Pike. Madison, Briley Parkway westbound at Gallatin Pike. Antioch, on-ramp partially blocked. This will be the on-ramp to 24 eastbound from Hickory Hollow Parkway. Belmont area crash, 440 eastbound past Hillsboro Pike. I'm Ken Weaver.
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15: Good afternoon, live from the Circus Sports of the Mid-Kentucky Downs studio. I'm Ross Johnston. In Titans news, the team released center Trey Hill and waived defensive lineman C.J. Ravenel today while signing defensive tackle Jalen Holmes and center Andre James per Jim Wyatt. Holmes played with Salah in New York and was most recently with Washington, while James is entering year 8 and has been with the Raiders and Chargers since going undrafted in 2019. Also, Mike Garafolo reported that veteran safety Ifeatu Melifonwu worked out with the Titans today. Melifonwu had 22 tackles and an interception with the Dolphins last year. For all your foundation repair and your waterproofing needs, visit USSTN.com. 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
0: There she is, Dawn Davenport, y'all.
1: Hey, let's go. Happy Tuesday to you guys.
0: What is happening, Babsy?
1: Not much.
2: Babsy.
1: Let's go.
0: Slay Dog is here, y'all.
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0: Fresh off his anniversary trip to Broadway in New York and to a casino in Detroit.
2: I'm trying to find out if they got one in Tampa.
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0: Jim Wyatt joins us now from TennesseeTitans.com at Jay Wyatt Sports. Jimmy, what's up? How are you?
3: Not too much. I guess I'm out of the warm-up act for Frank Caliendo.
1: Yes, you are, Jimmy.
0: Can you do voices, Jimmy?
3: I hear some voices in my head from time to time. I don't do any impersonations. You need to get Kevin Ingram in here to do that.
0: Yes, yeah. Kevin is the best. Titans have signed defensive end Jalen Holmes, who has experience with Saul, and then Andre James, who started a bunch of games at center, so a competitive piece there, I would guess.
3: Yeah, and I think at this point, I mean, it's late. I mean, they're unfortunate for these guys who are coming in at the end of the offseason program, and then they'll, you know, if they're still around when training camp starts, and they'll try to get into the mix. But I guess extra bodies, competition for camp, chance to show what they can do. Both of those guys have played a lot of snaps, but certainly going to have a tough time because they're behind, and certainly some quality guys that are in the competition as well.
0: And that will continue as we're going through for sure. Coach White Cotton is noticeable out there. Don was talking about how fun it is to kind of watch that guy do his job. Boisterous, right?
3: Yeah, I mean, and one of his kind of mentors is Jim Washburn, so it shouldn't be no surprise just where he got that from. Like, he is an encourager. He's a teacher. He's also somebody who is going to challenge his players in different ways. You know, and sometimes that maybe includes throwing a few mild insults their way and seeing how they respond to it. but I'll tell you, during the course of the off season, I kind of bounce from position group to position group just to try to learn players and new coaches and styles, and I have to say I spent a good chunk of the offseason just watching the D linemen just because they get after it, just because of the way he coaches. He's very intense, and so I think he'll get the most of those guys. I think they respect him. I mean, he's been around some good players. He's coached some really good players. Players, know that he's going to make them better. He's been one of the better additions to the coaching staff.
1: I said, he's my cup of tea. I love the energy and the passion. And yeah, you see the guys respond to him. That's the position group I'm most excited to see in actual real action, Jimmy. You feel the same?
3: Yeah, I mean, the reality is with this offseason, haven't seen Jeffrey Simmons out there. John Franklin Myers is out there today, but he hasn't really been in the mix that much. Femi, who is going to be a big part of that group, has been sidelined a good chunk of the offseason as he kind of adjusts to a new role. Some other veterans that are getting up to speed and getting their bodies ready. Then Kevin Falk, a rookie coming here, first round pick, flying on the right a little bit. You got a combination of a lot of intriguing parts. And I have no question that they're going to play hard just because of White Cotton, who we talked about. He's going to demand that out of them. But also there's going to be more of a rotation with those guys, and so they should be fresher. And the hope is that will lead guys to being more productive, getting more bang for their buck with a lower snap count. And I think it should be a group to watch during camp, but I feel no doubt that with just, you mentioned Simmons and John Franklin Myers, I mean, those are two really good players that can get to the quarterback and be disruptive, and they kind of could kind of be the springboard for a lot of other guys playing behind them.
2: Jimmy, who's one of those guys that kind of stood out in that wide receiver room that seems to be now, I know no pads are on anything, but what we're watching almost like a loaded wide receiver room. Who's somebody that, stood out that kind of caught your eye early?
3: Yeah, I mean, it kind of goes in waves to some degree. You know, guys get momentum, and one guy will come on, and that's what's happened with Jim DK. I mean, Jim DK was kind of quiet early in the offseason, and then of late, he's been one of the more productive players that continue today. He had four catches and got a touchdown pass. He has really come on lately. Tate, I think, has made plays. He was really hot early. He's still doing, I think, a really good job. Alec Iomanner has flashed in some of these practices. I think Wandell Robinson has consistently been good, and he's still getting on the same page with Cam. I watch those guys. I think they're still working through some things from a chemistry standpoint. Calvin Ridley is. I had a great catch today, but he's been somewhat limited. I mean, he won't really come on, I don't think, till camp starts. And then you've got other guys like that are battling for 6-7 practice squad spots. That's Bryce Oliver, who double digit catches in some of these open practices. I think Hank Beatty is an underdog type who has caught my eye a little bit. Mm-hmm. He's going to contend for a practice squad spot. Xavier Restrepo has more catches than anybody of this group so far through all these open practices. And then you got some other guys like Tyron Montgomery and Mason Kinsey and K.J. Osborne. It is a deep group, and all of them seem to flash. But we'll find out a lot more when these pads come on and they're going up against guys who are trying to knock them off their routes.
0: Yeah. One guy I've heard a lot of people talking about is cornerback Micah Robinson. What have you seen from him?

0: the media that has said he's been subpar, that, you know, some going overboard with what he is. I mean, today I think was probably a good example of what Cam Ward's looked like at practice. Some really, like, amazing throws, and then some where you're like, oh, well, that was high, or, oh, he missed him. There was one I don't think was on Cam that was missed today. But overall, what have you seen from Cam Ward in these OTA mini camps?
1: Well, I thought he got off to a good start, you know, early on, and then he had a tough week last week, and that stuff got overblown. I mean, there's no one's denying he had a tough week. He was off. You know, his accuracy certainly fair to question. Didn't look very comfortable. I think he's still getting in sync with some of his receivers. But, you know, it's a bad week at the start of June. In the grand scheme of things, not anything to be overly concerned about, I think. I mean, he's not trying to make excuses for the guy, but he's in a new offense with a new offensive coordinator. He's throwing to guys he's never thrown to before. Some of his, you know, in these team periods, Stacey Latham and Dan Moore didn't practice all last week, so he's got guys in his face on some of these throws. I mean, this is the time of year when you're trying different things and you're putting quarterbacks in the position to stress them. You know, I have not overly praised Carnell Tate, even though he's been really good, because, again, it's June. I've seen some guys, and I've mentioned this on here before, from Byron Ealy to Eddie Berlin to Tyrone Calico to Justin Hunter, you know,
0: a ton of guys have flashed in
1: June, but you got to prove it in the season. So as much as I have hesitated to praise Tate just because he's got to earn it, I'm not going to bury Cam either for that same reason. This is June. You know, if he's struggling in training camp or struggling the preseason, then you can worry about it. But I think it's all about trying to get better at this stage of the game. And he had a bad week last week, and I thought he looked better today. Wasn't great, but certainly I saw a lot of improvement there and looked comfortable again.
2: Jim White, TennesseeTitans.com. You can get Titans content there. Jimmy, thank you for the time. Appreciate you, man.
1: Okay, y'all have a good week. Appreciate it. I hope you're thumbs or fingers are feeling better. No, I meant to ask you about that today.
2: Yeah, no, it's her right middle finger.
0: I should have showed it to you. It's the blood under the nail is back. It's gnarly looking.
1: Okay. Well, hope it keeps getting better.
0: Thanks, Jimmy.
2: Thank you, Jim.
1: All right.
2: All right, Jay White Sports. When we come back, Frank Caliendo, comedian, actor, impressionist. 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
11: A better life with Dr. Sanjay Gupta.
12: Heart disease is still the leading cause of death here in the United States and around the world. But what if there was something you could do earlier in life to reduce the odds of becoming a statistic? 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But new guidance put out by the American College of Cardiology and the American Heart Association now emphasize that treating high cholesterol sooner could significantly reduce a person's lifetime risk of heart attack or stroke. How early are we talking? In your 30s, believe it or not. Of course, you need to talk to your doctor about whether statins are right for you, but you should know that the evidence is really starting to stack up that shows the earlier you get a jump on reducing lifelong exposure to plaque-causing lipids and lipoproteins, the better the odds are going to be for you. Make sure you get your cholesterol checked. That's the first step. I'm Dr. Sanjay Gupta, helping you live a better life.
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8: Did you know that almost half the vegetables and more than three quarters of the fruit that we eat in this country come from just one state, California? Yeah, it's true. And according to a new report by the Environmental Working Group, a health advocacy organization, a lot of this produce is tainted with PFAS, which are sometimes referred to as forever chemicals. Why? Well, the EPA says pesticides keep America's food supply safe, abundant, and affordable. And of course, these chemicals are used in every state, not just California. Now, if you are worried, though, about how much you're consuming, the best thing to do is to buy organic produce, if and when you can. Organic or not, you should rinse all fruits and vegetables under running water. Don't use any soap. And as one epidemiologist told us, use a brush on sturdier items like carrots, potatoes, and cucumbers. I'm Dr. Sanjay Gupta, helping you live a better life.
0: He's got ties. He's got socks. Give him a gift that really rocks. Treat your dad to a $5,000 basement barbecue or backyard upgrade. Pop gets to pick. Head to our website to enter this national contest for a chance at $5,000 for your top pop.
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3: Got a crash reported Old Hickory Boulevard just west of Nolensville Pike in Madison. This is an injury wreck. Briley Parkway westbound at Gallatin Pike. Antioch, a crash. It is the on-ramp from Hickory Hollow Parkway to eastbound 24. Belmont area crash 440 eastbound past Hillsboro Pike. Northbound 65 is like a parking lot to get to the South Loop downtown. I'm Ken Weaver.
4: I'm Ken Weaver. I'm really not. I'm Brent Doherty. 3-8-1-0-4-5, the zone. Brent Doherty, Don Davenport, Ron Slay. Producing today, Ross.
1: John Stone.
4: What up, Ross?
5: Hey, guys.
4: Glad you got Frank Caliendo on. Frank joins us now. Actor, comedian, impressionist. Frank, friend of show, which I guess goes to the top of the list, right, Frank?
6: Yeah, that's number one. I put it right at the top. A frequent guest of the Boom Boom Room, but not the Zoom Zoom Room today. So, that's where we're at,
4: guys. Our Zoom computer is down.
1: Oh, is that why?
6: I don't know what that means.
4: I don't either. I really don't. I don't know.
6: Who told you that?
4: Younger,
6: who
4: made that up? Younger people. Younger people are in charge of things like that, not me. But we're glad to have you back in Nashville, August 5th at Zanies.
1: Yay.
4: Excited about that?
6: Yeah. You're one of the reasons I come back, just to go and do a location, go on location with you guys somewhere, hang out, eat some wings and stuff, or watch people eat wings if it's after like 4 o'clock in the afternoon for me, so I can do my intermittent fasting. I do enjoy kind of, you know, hanging out with you guys, and I'll tell you one thing that really makes something that I really enjoy is when my friends are on TV. I don't know why I get such a kick out of this, but when my friends are on TV and I can text them, like I'll do that with Rich Eisen, and I did that with Slay this year.
7: You did it like I wasn't on the air though. That's...
6: What was it on the bat? Was it during basketball? Was it during college?
7: Yes.
6: Yeah, I saw you in a suit on TV, and I got a text because this doesn't look right. Something's really wrong about this, and it's one of those moments where I'm like. It's a little thing for me, but it makes me so happy. Back when I worked at Fox Sports, I remember Jimmy Johnson got a haircut. It was the only time his hair had ever changed. He and Howie, between the two of them, have had 1.5 haircuts that changed over the last 30 years, right? So Jimmy had like a spiked haircut, and I'm like, what the heck is that? So I had to call the control room and be like, what's going on with the hair? Because they're not referencing it. But I felt like I was the coolest guy in the world because I could call. And it turned out it was because of Survivor. Remember, Jimmy did Survivor that one year.
1: Oh.
6: And I guess that's what it was. If I remember correctly, that's what it was about. So, but I always get a kick out of that. Something crazy happens. Like, I'll always text Rich Eisen if Steve Mariucci's doing basically his Matt Foley motivational speaker kind of thing. And they're like, the safeties are going back and they're moving across, and now we're trying to, like, what you're going to do here is going to fade across. And like, what is he doing? What? And Eisen will be like, I know, it's unbelievable, but I got to do a show. Leave me alone.
4: So. Now I know what we're going to do. When we go to Zanies on August 5th, we'll text you while you're on stage.
7: Yes.
1: Oh, yes.
6: That would be a fun thing, getting texts in the middle of the show. Maybe we'll do that. Like, have it set up where you can text certain things near the end. I'll take some texts from you. It'll be Gruden, you know, suggestions. Gruden opening up Pokemon cards like he did recently and stuff like that. I'll tell you what, that's a dibble dot, man. You see that thing? What's a dibble dot? This is worth $1.5 million. Even that kid from, what's that kid's name who's got the brother who, the YouTube guy who does all the fighting? It's not Ron Paul. It's Paul, Paul, Paul. You know what I'm talking about, right? The Paul.
7: Come on, John.
6: Les Paul, man. Is that who it is? That guy could play the guitar, man.
4: Les Paul. Do you think that people that you do, well, that's an unfortunate sentence, people that you get their voice so well that they, like, I feel like John Gruden now when I watch him has become almost a caricature of himself. And I think you have something to do with that.
6: Yeah, he's having so much fun. Like, when the first time, I think he recognized that he could blow that up, he was still at Monday Night Football, and he did that commercial where he's talking to the tire. Do you remember that? I don't remember what it was. It was for tires, something on tires. But he texts me at like 3 o'clock in the morning, which I believe is his lunchtime. He's like, they just had me doing a commercial where they wanted me to do an impersonation of you. And I'm trying to figure out what that meant. But then I realized he was probably not playing it up enough. So they're like, hey, do Caliendo doing the impression of you. And then he amped it up. But he's doing stuff that, like, I would do as, like, parody. Yeah. But I did, when he first went to Barstool, I texted him and said, listen, you should do pizza reviews. You should do everything that they do there, but as you, and that will just crush. And then he started doing some of that stuff, and you know, on top of just opening up boxes, which is unbelievable.
5: Yes,
6: how many views he gets. We're gonna open up a little box here from Oberlin College, man. You know what Oberlin College, you know what their mascot is? The albino squirrels, man. I'll tell you what, that's tremendous right there, man.
4: Do you get feedback from every person that you do their voice, or is there somebody that kind of stays away from you and doesn't appreciate it?
6: Well, in the sports world, most people will say something. They're pretty good about it. You know, Romo, and I think I've talked about it before, Romo and Nance do the impressions of me doing them during games. Romo go, oh, here we go, Jim Tony. So they'll do those. But it's funny because somebody will, like, I'll do one like Seth Rogen or something. Some people like that, I'll do, oh, I don't know, that sounds pretty good. And then all of a sudden, I see on Instagram they're following me like 2 weeks later or something, a couple days later. So that's always pretty cool. But most people get it and like it. Some of the coaches at the beginning, Madden and those guys, were always a little tough. I think I told you this again before. Schefter always, because when I do the Schefter, according to my sources, at this particular time, the S's, I can't get the S exactly right because the way I have to, like, perform the magic trick to get that impression, it makes me form my mouth oddly where the S is, it has a weird sound to it. And Schefter's like, I just don't hear it. I don't think he sounds exactly like me, but whatever. He can do whatever he wants to.
4: See, Schefter's another one where I feel like over the course of time he has become more of himself a little bit, if that makes sense.
6: Yeah, he's super Schefty now, man.
4: Yeah, he's ratcheted up.
6: Yeah, I think it just, I mean, everybody on ESPN does, right? You start making a lot of money, you start making the big time money. Stephen A. Smith, you didn't think he could get to the next level, but he's gone five levels above, right? I understand. Well, he did the NBA Finals. Remember when he got that big contract and he did the NBA Finals that year? They've like brought him back, you know, where he's doing a good amount of stuff. But there was, when they first had him sign that contract, they're like, we're going to have you do everything so you earn every penny you're making. And he was doing the NBA Finals, and it was game one of the NBA Finals. And here we are at the NBA Finals. I understand what's going on. By game two of the NBA Finals, we're here at the NBA Finals. He had nothing left after one. So, I mean, it's just, but everybody seems to ratchet themselves up because you see so much of them, I think, too. I mean, I think it's a natural thing where you kind of have to do that. Especially for social media and everything. It's just the world we live in. It's play it up, be 150% you, and it goes up, you know, because they see you so much.
5: What about the political people, though, like the presidents and
4: that
5: all
4: take
5: of
4: themselves
5: that?
4: So seriously?
5: Yes,
4: Frank.
5: Exactly. Like, are they all in?
6: Well, I did, on believe it or not, I did Trump with Trump on the NFL on Fox before. It was like when he was running but wasn't running. He's like, I've decided to run for president. I've decided to not run for president. I've decided to not run for president. So we did a bit like that, and he totally got – he was a totally different – I don't know what he's like now, but when I did the impression of him with him, he's like, this is fantastic. Just play it up, play it up. He's like getting into it and going for it and understanding what the joke was completely. The interesting thing with him when I did that sketch with him, he was a totally different person on camera than he was off. Like he turned, the camera went on, he became a character. And I was like, that's kind of a duality there. Politics aside, I'm like, one, that's how he negotiates in the real world, right? You think you're going to see this one guy, and all of a sudden he's somebody completely different. But two, he's a character. Like, who's the real guy? I mean, it's kind of like a duality on that. So it was very interesting to me to have that curtain pulled back and be behind the scenes and see two different sides of that, of him. So in terms of some of the other presidents, I'm trying to think – I didn't get any feedback from Biden, Obama, Bush. I did too, not directly from him, but Laura Bush. I was actually at the Super Bowl in Dallas, and it was the Steelers versus the Packers. I was in Jerry Jones's suite. I got all the way past Secret Service and everything. And if you remember, during the game, it became a blowout. About the third quarter was just a blowout for the Packers. And Jerry was sitting between Madden and George W. Bush, my two biggest impressions at the time, and maybe two of the biggest I've ever had. So he was sitting in between those two, and he left for a little bit to do whatever, go schmooze or whatever. He's going to just be Jerry Jones. they were going to put me on during the Super Bowl in between those two guys. And, what do you think of this? Well, I think if the other team scores more, they got a chance to come back. And, they were going to have me do that, but the game started tightening up, and Jerry got back in the seat between them, I think because he knew the cameras were going to be on him again. So it was one of those types of situations. Because I could have done Jerry. I have been thinking a lot about this game, and it seems that we need to reach the levels of these two teams. Yeah, I think you're saying exactly what you need to say. Hey, can you pass the popcorn, man? I'm getting hungry.
5: So good.
4: FrankCaliendo.com is his website. 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They will sell out, and we're going to have a great time. Frank Caliendo with us on 3HL.
7: Frank, we can't let you come through here, man, without putting you in the boom boom room, man. You know
6: I'm
7: that.
6: I'm ready.
7: Okay. All right. So you already know the directions. You know the rules. You agree to these terms?
6: No.
7: Okay. Doesn't matter. Put him in the boom boom room. It don't even matter. Lock the door on him.
6: I'm ready. Yeah. Yeah.
4: He said no.
8: On his way here to the boom boom room.
7: Yeah.
5: It's Frank Caliendo. It's Morgan Freeman, Frank Caliendo, bringing Frank Caliendo into the boom boom room.
4: Yeah, there are a lot of people.
5: This is amazing.
4: There are a lot of people in the boom boom room right now.
7: It is, yeah. It's all in one person, too. So, Frank, let me ask you this, man. Coming into the boom boom room, the Knicks just won an NBA championship. Mm-hmm. I need you, Morgan Freeman, at some point to narrate what's going to take place in the streets of New York when they have this parade on Thursday, and who you may see out there celebrating other than the players.
9: These New York Knicks fans who climb to 500 yards of the 50th slap, I can't even imagine. Or maybe I just don't want to. But judging by some of the things I've seen on I believe it was the Today Show or one of those morning shows, some of these guys are going to be so blitzed out of their minds they don't even know where they are. Mikal Bridges, looking like Beaker from the Muppet Show. Brunson, still thinks he's driving through traffic as a 6'1" guard moving away past Victor Wembanyama, which I still can't understand why 99.9% of the people on TV can't say the name Wembanyama. Okay. But I also believe things are just going to, some people are going to light stuff on fire and do all kinds of terrible things because it's New York City.
7: Okay.
4: Maybe they get locked up at Shawshank.
7: Yeah. All right. What I need now from you, if you can get the Dallas Cowboys to talk about how they're still greater, even though they haven't won an NFL championship before the Knicks, if you can get George Bush to talk to Jerry Jones about what he should do to get Dallas on top.
9: I think they're doing everything right. You know, Jerry, he's a good friend of mine. I had a tunnel built from my house to Jerry's house. Not Jerry World, Jerry Regional, you know, Jerry Country, his actual house. And, what are we talking about, Jerry?
10: Well, I have decided that watching the New York Knicks has been a pleasure. It has been 147 years since the New York Knicks have won a championship. In that time, we have won at least three, and we will be winning again. As I progress and the situation, as we see where it evolves, we will entice ourselves to become a championship level team once again. The end.
7: All right, Frank, I'm gonna let you out of the boom boom room with this one right here. Everybody knows how big the World Cup is, man. USA with a great victory to set the tone. They don't play again until Friday. Explain why this World Cup. Could you explain to Joe Biden, you Donald Trump, explain why Donald Trump needs to let Joe Biden know this World Cup is so important, hosting right here in America?
10: Well, we're gonna do it. Joe and I, we go way back. We've been talking. We've been taking turns at running the country, and we've been doing a fantastic. One of us has been doing a fantastic job. You can decide who that is. But a lot of people are saying that I'm the best at what I do.
11: Folks, come on. When I was a young man growing up in Scranton, Pennsylvania, we didn't have a World Cup. We had teacups. We had teacups. We didn't have tea. We just drank water out of teacups.
10: Well, you know, a lot of people are talking about how great the World Cup is. And a cup is smaller than a bowl. And the Super Bowl is probably the biggest thing. People think the World Cup. I said, no, the Super Bowl, it's a bowl. If you're going to get soup, you're going to get a bowl of soup or a cup of soup. A cup of soup is for weaklings. Weaklings get the cup of soup. The superpower people get the bowl of soup.
4: Oh, man.
10: And quite frankly, you know, the World Cup is the Super Bowl of non-American football. And we're going to make non-American football great again. Christian Pulisic. Pulisic. Pulisic. Dan Plesak was a pitcher. Different guy.
4: Milwaukee Brewers.
7: Terrific job in the boom boom room, man. You got a show coming up, man. Get before we let you out, get De Niro and Al Pacino to let us know when the show is and where it's taking place, please.
9: August 5th, Zanies, where Frank usually is. 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And you can actually go to FrankCaliendo.com, as Brent said, or FrankOnStage.com. 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Whoa! Making it simple for everybody.
7: So John Stone, let him out the boom boom.
12: Well, well, well. Looks like you did good in the boom boom room.
4: So we've done this before, and I think we had Tracy Wilson on the same day you were on, so we kind of told her that you were on, and she did Frank Caliendo imitation that went a little like this.
13: Johnny!
4: We make really intelligent people do weird things, Frank.
5: Yeah.
10: Oh, Jim, Tracy Wolfenson. She does an amazing and incredible job. She's incredible and amazing and amazingly incredible. Here we go, Jim. Tony.
4: Jim Nance, who lives in Nashville and may be listening right now. He likes to call us on a wizard line from time to time.
6: He is the best. He left me a message one time, right? I told you about that. I think you guys probably got to go, but.
4: No, we're good.
6: He left me the greatest message. He left the message. I didn't know it was him, and so I didn't answer it. And he started out the call with Frankie. And I saved it. It's the only voicemail I have ever saved or that I've saved and kept.
4: That's outstanding.
6: I probably saved a couple of my – but I only wish that he would have started out the call, the message with, instead of Frankie, I wish he would have started out with, "Hello, Frank, Jim Nantz." Instead of "Hello, friends," "Hello, Frank" would have been even better.
5: Maybe next time.
4: That's how he's – like the first time he called us, he called on line 3. That's the Jim Nantz line. And our producer was like, "He says he's Jim Nantz," and it sounds like it. So I bring
5: him. Of course, we were like, "No, it's not."
4: Which, you know, people trying to get you all the time. But so we bring him on. Slay was like, I mean, leaned back in his chair, like doubting that this is Jim Nantz. And he started the call with, "Hello, friends."
7: He said,
4: and Slay was looking at me like, "I don't know, man." But it
7: definitely was. Sounded like him.
6: And then his vocabulary was out of this world, and he was speaking in almost lyrically. Yeah. And you're like, nobody could do this on accident. This is unbelievable.
4: That's definitely true.
5: The only one that could do it is Frank Caliendo.
4: I am curious, Frank, if you didn't go the comedian, actor, impressionist route, like, what would you be doing as a job? Like, I envision you being in, like, telemarketing and calling people about their loans as different voices. That would be amazing. Like, I'm like, when I get these calls, I'm like, I appreciate what you do, but thank you, I'm good. But if you came on and you were doing whatever voice, I'm going to stay in that thing. I might get a $50,000 loan even though I don't need it.
6: Do the Liam Neeson, "I don't know who you are. I don't know what you want. But if you take this loan right now, you're going to save a lot of money."
4: What do you think you would have done?
6: What would I have done? I really don't know. Maybe have been a teacher, maybe have been gone back to school and tried to teach all the way through college or something like that. Mm. I think that was, I did want to be a teacher at one point. And then I was like, I can't make enough money. And then I was like, mm-hmm. if I'm worried about the money being a teacher, it's not right for me. Cause you have to really want to do, you know, I'm like, I couldn't commit that much. I'm like, I would not make a good teacher because I care too much about money. So I was like, then I'm wrong.
4: I mean,
5: would you teach?
4: Yeah.
5: What would you have taught?
6: Yeah, that's a great question. Maybe I probably would have ended up with Phi-Ed or something, physical education. What would I have taught? I love grammar, but I hate reading. That doesn't make a lot of sense. I just love the idea of grammar, and even though there are things that I screw up in the language, I have so many pet peeves, but I do like, I could never have taught math past third grade. I don't know. Well, I guess I didn't have, a good plan for that either.
4: I told people like, maybe you make it because there was no fallback plan. And people don't want to hear, like, parents don't want to hear that.
6: I answered the same question.
4: I'm like, I don't know. Like, I never thought about it. I'm doing this. This is what I'm going to do.
6: Yeah, my dad was a minor league baseball player.
4: Okay.
6: And for the Sarasota Sun Sox. So we played baseball growing up, and that's, you know, I thought I was going to do that. I was a zero tool player, though. I didn't realize you had to have a few tools. Maybe if you could be in the negatives, I would have been. I'm trying to think. My dad was like the type of person who was like, C's are fine. And we always tried to get A's and B's. And I was like, I didn't realize this till fairly recently. My wife found an old report card of mine that my mom had sent or something like that.
4: Oh, Lord.
6: I had C's in high school. I didn't even remember that. And because I had like a 3.9 in college, because I'm like, I'm paying for this myself. I'm going to do well. So I forgot how much I didn't pay attention in high school.
4: Frank Caliendo, frankonstage.com is, I guess, the easier way to do it.
6: And August 5th, Zanies, and you guys will be there even if you don't want to be.
4: Yeah, we will be there, and we definitely want to be. That was a highlight of our year last year.
6: We'll do the text line at the end, too. When I take the request at the end, we'll get you direct requests.
5: Oh, that's going to be so good.
7: Yeah.
4: Hey, on the way out, who are like one or two of your favorite comedians, like, that you appreciate what they do because you grind it out?
6: You know, See, I haven't watched a lot of people. I don't know a lot of new people because I don't want to see what anybody else is doing. But there's,
4: I get you. I get you. Yeah.
6: I would say, yeah. I would say people, other than the standards that everybody always says, the George Carlins, the Richard Pryors, the Dave Chappelles, I think, for me, Brian Regan, Dave Attell, those guys, I was a huge Robin Williams fan.
4: Yeah.
6: Jim Carrey. Yeah. I mean, some of those guys, anybody who did characters, people who did lots of characters, I was a huge fan of, which is obvious when you watch what I do. So is, and I just love people who would go quickly in and out. Dana Carvey, huge influence. And fat guys on Saturday Night Live.
4: All of them.
6: Oh, any of them. Just any fat guy. Any guy who needed an oversized pair of pants and an extra size belt.
4: I love it. Frank Caliendo. Frank on stage.com, August 5th at Zanies.
7: Yes, sir.
4: Always love having you on, Frank. Good to hear your voice, man. Glad you're doing well, brother.
6: All right, we'll talk to you soon. I'll call you tomorrow.
4: Didn't think you had Dan Plesac coming up on the show today. I wonder who the middle reliever and closer will be tomorrow. I don't know.
6: There you go.
4: See you, Frank. Frank Caliendo, again, August 5th, we will be there. FrankOnStage.com, get your tickets now. It will sell out, and it is a blast.
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2: A better life with Dr. Sanjay Gupta.
18: For the ninth year in a row, Finland has been named the happiest country in the world. That's according to the World Happiness Report put out every year by the Wellbeing Research Center at the University of Oxford in the UK. Two other Nordic nations, Iceland and Denmark, came in at numbers 2 and 3. Now, having spent quite a bit of time in these countries over my 2.5 decades as a journalist, I can tell you that this is not at all that surprising. There's an entirely different way of thinking in these countries. We before me, you might say. In other words, the mentality is less adversarial and much more, we're all in this together. One other interesting thing that came up was that no matter where someone lived, the more time they spent on social media, the less happy they were. Want to smile? It's simple. Put your phone away for a bit. I'm Dr. Sanjay Gupta, helping you live a better life.
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5: Crashes, Chilton, 24 westbound off-ramp to Whites Creek Pike. Antioch, 24 eastbound on-ramp from Hickory Hollow Parkway. Opryland, an injury crash, Briley Parkway northbound past McGavick Pike. And then in Glencliff, a crash, Thompson Lane northbound right there at South Lake Drive, Briley Parkway. I'm Ken Weaver.

0: 104.5 The Zone. Brent Doherty, Don Davenport, Ron Slay with you. Our thanks to Frank Caliendo. He will be at Zany's August 5th, one night. FrankOnStage.com. Get your tickets there. 3HL bingo card. All the Jets were out. That was you.
1: That was me?
0: Yeah, somebody. A couple people at the golf tournament. I was like, it's his anniversary.
1: Yeah. No, I could get no use nobody's jet.
2: That's right.
0: They're like Jason and Friday the 13th. You can run as fast as you want, but he's going to walk and catch you and rip your head off and throw it in the lake.
2: Mayor, it was so good. That was so unnecessary and graphic.
0: That's the Knicks right there. It's too good to be guessing. You telling me about Toy Story. Don't be guessing.
1: I'm telling you, Earl.
2: Go watch it.
0: Matter of fact, put mine in the fry grease.
2: Apple pies, baby.
1: I'm going to get one.
2: I saw they're $1.99.
1: I'm going to get one.
0: McDonald's
2: $1.99.
0: Bringing back fried apple pies for the first time in more than three decades to honor America's 250th birthday.
1: At least I know how good they are.
2: There is nothing more American than a fried McDonald's apple pie.
0: I was a zero tool player. Frank Caliendo talking about his baseball game.
1: Nothing to do.
0: Oh man, Caliendo's great. Love him. Back at it tomorrow. I'll be back at it on Thursday.
1: You guys will
0: be back at it tomorrow. And man, a lot going on. Appreciate you guys allowing us to be a part of your day and your life. And we do not take that for granted, nor do we take that lightly. We're all here for each other, whether we agree or disagree, all the time. And we're back at it 3 to 6 every weekday on 104.5 The Zone. Hopefully we were able to put a smile on your face at some point. 3HL is organized chaos. Have a great night. Good night. God bless.
2: See ya.
1: Wouldn't want to be ya unless you were getting a shout out. And shout out going to all the people that got to go out there. And in the heat.

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10: For the ninth year in a row, Finland has been named the happiest country in the world. That's according to the World Happiness Report put out every year by the Wellbeing Research Center at the University of Oxford in the UK. Two other Nordic nations, Iceland and Denmark, came in at numbers 2 and 3. Now, having spent quite a bit of time in these countries over my 2.5 decades as a journalist, I can tell you that this is not at all that surprising. There's an entirely different way of thinking in these countries. We before me, you might say. In other words, the mentality is less adversarial and much more, we're all in this together. One other interesting thing that came up was that no matter where someone lived, the more time they spent on social media, the less happy they were. Want to smile? It's simple. Put your phone away for a bit. I'm Dr. Sanjay Gupta, helping you live a better life.
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0: crashes, Antioch, on-ramp, partially blocked, 24 eastbound on-ramp from Hickory Hollow Parkway. Jolton, a crash, off-ramp, partially blocked, 24 westbound off-ramp to White's Creek Pike. Woodbine, a wreck, 440 westbound just past Nolensville Pike. Glencliff, we've got a crash, Thompson Lane, northbound, right there at South Lake Drive, Bradley Parkway. I'm Ken Weaver.
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21: 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Brent Doherty with you on a beautiful day in the Music City. Hope you're having a great Tuesday. Is that what today is? Tuesday?
22: All day, Mayor.
21: Everybody's here. There she is. She's Dawn Davenport, y'all.
22: What up,
23: party people?
22: What up, what up, what up? Sorry if you smell me from across the room. It's hot out today.
21: Yeah, she was at practice, so she can tell y'all that Cam Ward was the worst quarterback in the history of quarterbacks. Because that seems to be the thread.
24: Is that the consensus?
22: That's the thread. That's okay. The off-season chatter.
24: Okay.
21: Which we did a lot of yesterday. Slay Dog is back, y'all.
23: I'm in the building.
25: Wait. Hey, I'm in the building.
21: Did you get a haircut?
24: Yeah, I got it, Thursday.
22: Since
24: night,
22: we've seen
24: Friday.
22: You.
24: Yeah, when did I leave? Saturday?
22: Oh, we did
24: Sunday.
22: See you.
24: I love Sunday.
22: We saw you
24: I got
22: Saturday.
24: It Saturday night.
22: Yes.
24: Yeah.
21: Car ain't got no roof.
22: Did you have a good anniversary celebration with your beautiful wife?
21: Before we go to that, I want to go back to this hair thing. Like, we're at the point now with the process where you're getting haircuts.
24: Yeah, I'm almost back.
21: You're looking good.
24: I'm almost back. I appreciate it.
21: Not that you weren't before.
24: I was going to say. I'm almost back, man. 3-4 months, then you're going to be able to see. Then I'm going to start. Y'all
21: you look
24: back
21: younger.
24: Brush. Man, listen.
22: Oh.
24: Yours sometimes, that's what you got to do.
21: Are you bringing sexy back?
24: Man, sexy all the way. It'll be a fall, winter sexy, though.
21: All right, Babs, what was your question?
22: How was your anniversary celebration with your beautiful wife?
21: Good time, man. 6-1-5.
24: Good time, dude. Good time. I was, at first going, I was like, man, dude, there's a lot going on. We leaving on Sunday at 6 in the morning and then going to New York to watch a play. Had some friends about went out to eat with. Then had to hustle and get back to the airport to go to Detroit. So, went to Detroit, saw a great play.
21: You saw another play in Detroit?
24: No.
22: No, in New York.
24: No, in New York.
21: Okay.
24: I forgot the name of it. I got a shirt, though.
21: but Cedric really the good. Entertainer was
24: yeah,
21: in it.
24: Him and Taraji P. Henson. Great
22: ooh,
24: play.
22: Oh, fun.
24: Yeah, it was really dope. Really dope. Energy was good in there. New York, I still don't like New York.
21: I love New York.
24: Yeah, I know you do.
21: I know.
24: I thought about that when we passed Central Park. I said, that's where you all want to go.
21: Every single time. Every single time.
24: But, you know what I mean? That was cool. Kicked it in Harlem for a little second.
21: Yeah.
24: You had some brunch, and then got on back. Got to Detroit. Detroit was cool. Detroit is more my speed, even though it's city light. You know what I mean? It's just New York, too much hustle and bustle. Too much hustle in Boston. But Detroit was cool. Got to see Dave Chappelle. Dope.
22: Oh, nice.
24: Oh, dope, dope. And I think it was live. So what he did there, he recorded for Netflix.
22: Oh, so it's going to, we'll be able to.
24: Yeah, it'll be airing. And they put us on the big screen.
22: That's what I was going to say.
24: I know they put us on the Jumbotron when he was coming out. You know what I mean? Grooving.
21: Yeah.
24: The clips performed. Grammy Award winning.
21: Did he smoke while he did his show?
24: Oh, he had six. I counted them.
22: What did he
24: they
22: smoke?
24: Went out, cigarettes.
22: Oh.
24: They went out two or three times, so he let him back
21: he
24: up.
21: Didn't he didn't have one at the end?
24: No, he had a pack. Yeah, but yep. He gave some lady in the audience one. She asked, but when he was about to hand to her, he put it, you know, down in his pants and said, oh, here you go.
21: Gave her a different one.
24: The crazy thing, we saw her outside. She was like, this is the cigarette. And she was smoking. It was hilarious. But
22: okay, that's funny.
24: Yeah, he was really good. Donnell Rawlins came on before him. He was excellent. Known as Ashley Larry from the Chappelle Show, and then Dave Chappelle did about an hour and 10 minutes.
22: Oh, nice.
24: Great,
22: that's a long show.
24: Yeah, it was pretty good, man. So, yeah. And then MGM Casino. Great time in there. You know what I mean? Fought down to my last 200. And boy.
22: You made it back.
24: Man, boom, boom, boom.
21: Bip.
24: Made it a great time.
22: Bip,
24: I loved
22: bam,
24: it.
22: What do you say?
24: Boom, bam, bip.
22: Yeah.
24: Boom, bam, bip. I boom, bam, bip. Man, it was an older dude. It was three of us at the table. Me, an older white gentleman and a younger black guy. And, dog, when I say the energy was right, it was right. We were high-fiving, fist-pumping. And the lady said, hey, I'm going to just give y'all a tip. Celebrate on the inside. I was like, wow, what's going on? We winning. She was like, yeah, but you're going to cause attention.
3: Yeah, but you want the energy. You like the energy.
24: Yeah, but I like the energy softly when we winning. Because he said that was going to put the big eye on us.
22: And then people were going to come over.
24: People are going to come over there, and then they're going to start watching. And up top, they're going to get a call like, hey, y'all need
3: shut you down.
24: It's a lot of winning over there.
22: Y'all got some chaos.
24: Yeah, it's a lot of winning over there.
22: You got some troublemakers.
24: Yeah, you need to go on and be cool. So we was like, hey, just be cool. And we kept on winning. Five shoes. We won the majority of the shoes. So shout out.
3: What were you playing?
22: Blackjack.
3: Oh, Blackjack. Mm-hmm.
24: Good time.
3: Oh, yeah. You said just now leaving the casino. This was only at 12:35 a.m.
24: That 1:35 there.
22: Yeah, it's 1:35 there. Yeah. I spent a considerable amount of time in that casino when back when I worked for WKRN and we would travel with the Titans or whatever. Yeah. Well, Detroit came and I was like, I'll see y'all at kickoff.
24: They got a good setup. It's just old. Our city's killing theirs. Just because that city's so old.
3: But,
24: you know what I mean?
3: Well, also Detroit hit rock bottom like 10 years ago.
24: It looks like
3: And they're trying to fight back.
24: Yeah.
3: They're trying to fight back.
24: But they are fighting in a two-block radius with the Red Wings, the Pistons, the Tigers, and what am I missing?
3: Red Wings.
24: Lions.
22: Lions.
24: And then they're doing a new stadium arena for the Red Wings. So it's nice. It's nice in that two-block radius.
3: But producing the show
22: don't
3: today.
22: Don't go out of it.
24: Nah, you just stay right there.
3: Is Ross Johnstone.
24: What up, Johnstone?
4: What up, Sylvester? How we doing?
24: I'm doing great, bro. How are you?
4: Should have never told me that, by the way.
24: No, I like it.
3: So like Zeph Dog is in Belize celebrating his birthday. We haven't heard from him, and we heard from him quite a bit there at the beginning, and now we haven't heard from him.
24: Last thing I saw was him in a hammock.
3: Yeah, and that was like a day and a half ago.
24: That was pretty cool, though.
3: Yeah,
24: I like when you relax.
3: So people were asking about you at the golf tournament yesterday, and I said, "Well, they were like,
22: well,
3: where is Slay?" And I said, "Well, you know, he's celebrating his anniversary with his lovely bride," and they're like, "I don't care, he should be here."
24: Okay, yeah,
3: celebrating us.
24: I said,
3: "Okay,
24: well, get back." All the Jets were out. Couldn't get the Jets, so
3: all the Jets were out.
24: Had to go commercial, everybody. Good time.
3: Babs was at. Titans OTAs today, mandatory OTA.
22: Yes.
3: Today.
24: Everybody in the building.
3: How were things?
22: Although I didn't see Latham. Maybe I missed him, but.
24: That's one person we need to see.
22: Yeah.
3: We might need to get
22: it was good. I was a little worried because it was so hot this morning. I'm like, oh, this is going to prep him for training camp. But it really was not bad out there at all. Wind was blowing. It was nice. Beautiful. Energy was good. I mean.
24: Communication great.
22: Yes. Cam was phenomenal at times and awful at others. Yeah.
3: So should we just scrap him and just let him go?
22: No.
3: Release him?
22: Yeah, I think.
3: And just go with Trubisky or Will Levis or Hendon Hooker?
22: Can I say this? Mitch Trubisky was like perfect. Yeah. I don't think the dude missed a throw. Like just.
3: This is how old quarterbacks that are backups
22: throwing dimes
3: stay in the league.
22: They hit great passes.
3: The throws in practice because they're not worried about like trying to test my arm and test the window and test the speed of the receiver. Like,
22: no, because he's like, I know what I can do and can't do, and I'm just gonna hang around, hold the clipboard,
3: I'm gonna
22: make
3: complete
22: a lot of
3: as
22: money
3: many passes as I can so they keep me here.
22: Yep.
3: So would you rather go with Trubisky, game one starter, or Cam Ward?
22: I mean,
24: sound like that was
22: I laughed about
24: like that
22: it.
24: Was a good one.
22: But I was joking with, because I was standing with Chris Harris from Channel 4, so I was like joking with him. You know, I'm like, hey, man, if you just go by practice, Mitch Trubisky's your damn starter, you know?
24: Yeah.
22: If you just want to go by practice, now obviously he's against different guys, you know, but... Right. But no, man, he was just dealing.
24: Looked like he was confident in where to place the ball.
22: Oh, yeah.
24: Yeah.
22: Everything. And Cam, there was some issues, you know, specifically kind of red zone. He missed somebody high. But then there was also pressure, like fake pressure, because they're not hitting each other, right?
24: Yeah,
22: but, you know, and then I would put it on Gunnar Helm, but I think there was miscommunication there. But I'm kind of excited about this tight end group.
24: Okay. Helm. Ballinger?
22: Bellinger.
24: Bellinger.
22: Yeah. Okay. He stood out to me today.
24: Yeah.
22: Yeah.
24: Yeah.
22: So I'm excited about that. Chim was on his game.
24: Mm-hmm.
22: I thought.
24: Chim's starting to stack them.
22: Yep.
24: Starting to stack
22: really, really starting to stack too. Practices. Yeah.
3: Is what I've heard.
22: Yes.
3: Which would be great if he can give you reps outside with Wandell Robinson, obviously being the number one guy inside. That gives you depth.
22: And Chim, I noticed Chim with different quarterbacks too.
24: Yeah.
22: Like with Will Levis, with Cam. Mm-hmm. Do you know what I mean?
24: Yep, they're working them in.
22: He's
24: a lot of reps.
22: He's getting the reps. Yeah. He is doing well with those reps. Like he stands out.
24: Right.
22: I think Ramon talked about him being a
24: mm-hmm.
22: standing out to him too, yep. Wasn't it, D?
24: Yep. Him, DK, and Bryce Oliver.
3: And yeah. Okay. He's played Bryce Oliver for from the jump, but yeah.
24: I think it's going to be interesting to watch a guy like Elliott come along, too.
22: Yes. So, and it's funny that we're talking receivers, too, because this was another conversation I was having with Chris Harris, because we were talking about Chim, and he was like, you know how many touchdowns from just the wide receiving core the Titans had last year? Just their wide receivers. So, no tight ends, no receiving touchdowns from just their wide receivers.
3: Two of the top four receiving targets were tight ends last year.
22: Yeah.
24: Four, maybe.
22: I was thinking about it because I'm like, okay, Calvin, Calvin had none.
24: Yeah.
22: I mean, I know he only played seven games, but
24: still.
22: Eight total touchdowns from the wide receiving core. Eight total. You've got your top wide receivers that mm-hmm. have 8 to 10 themselves,
24: yep.
22: right?
24: Yep.
22: Eight total, and Chim led that.
24: Crazy.
22: With four. So, anyway, regardless, it's going to be better from that position group.
3: Yeah. We talked about this yesterday. Cam Ward last year, first 9 games, Slay, 5 touchdowns, 6 interceptions, 38 sacks. Last 8 games, 10 touchdowns, 1 interception, 17 sacks. So much better in the last half of the season. 2 rushing touchdowns also, so 12, but only 15 touchdown passes. So 8 went to the receivers.
24: You know what? That was a coaching change in the middle of that as well. Mm-hmm.
3: That's right.
22: There was. So, but you know.
24: That's,

0: on. Why do you have a Pimpin' Ain't Easy shirt?
1: That's not, I don't know, that's but really I want not one. Important.
0: Like, no, I love really you and one. All, but...
1: That's really not important. You could
0: did
1: just
0: somebody gift this to you, or did you buy it for yourself?
1: What do you think?
0: I think somebody gifted
2: so somebody
0: it.
2: Said,
1: no, I bought it.
0: You did not buy it.
1: In high school.
2: He likes
0: oh,
2: it.
0: Okay.
2: Somebody said she was simping yesterday, so I looked it up. Simp is a slang term describing someone who exhibits excessive sympathy and attention toward another person, typically to someone who does not reciprocate the same feelings in pursuit of affection or a sexual relationship.
0: Obviously, take the back part of that out. Yeah.
2: Simping ain't easy, Babs.
0: Simping it's real. Ain't easy.
2: You're either too negative or you're simping.
0: There is no
2: That's
0: in between.
2: Where we are.
0: There is no in between. And all listen, right. I'll admit, there was some missed throws by Cam today.
3: Yeah.
0: I admit it.
2: Yeah. Well, I mean, they're going to be.
0: There's also some drops.
1: Drop.
0: There was also, if Wandell Robinson was really the height that he's listed on this roster, he would have caught that. That wouldn't have been as high.
2: Too high. What do you mean too high?
0: Who gives it? It's gone.
2: All right, coming up
0: if
2: today.
0: You know.
2: Jim Wyatt, TennesseeTitans.com Jimmy. At 5 o'clock. Frank Caliendo at okay. 5:20.
0: Oh, Frankie.
2: Frankie's got a show at Zany's coming up August 5th, I think. I'll get the details.
0: He's coming back.
2: He's coming back.
0: You know he only comes to Nashville just because he loves this city.
2: He's so,
0: he loves Zany's.
2: So great to us. Let me just go ahead and tell you. Like he texts us and says, hey, man, I'm going to be in town on the 5th. You want me to come in the studio? And we're like, yeah.
0: Absolutely.
3: What else
2: are you kidding?
3: Yeah, what else you got to do?
2: So last time he was here, we went to the show. And yeah. we sat in the upper deck on the aisle.
3: Yep.
2: And somebody in the crowd asked if he could do a Ron Slay from 3HL. And he did it. At Zany's.
0: That was awesome.
2: We were like, man, I don't know what else to do from here.
3: Might talk about just hold us a table this time.
2: Yeah.
3: Down low.
0: They did hold us a table up top.
3: Yeah, it was up top.
0: That was the VIP section.
2: I don't know that that wasn't a bad place to put us.
3: Nah, yeah, I think that was a good spot too.
0: I think that was probably the smart place to put us.
2: And then we ordered so much food.
3: So many drinks.
0: That too.
2: So all that's coming up. Plus, I just talked with Lucas Panzica in the hallway, and I said, man, can you pop in for a minute and let us know exactly what that win meant?
3: Okay, Penny.
2: That United States win in the World Cup. How significant was that? What does this team look like moving forward? Because you can talk about it better, you being Lucas Panzica, than we can. So we'll pop
0: Trust
2: him
0: me,
2: in.
0: All he
2: at
0: wants
2: some point.
0: To do is talk about soccer right now.
2: College
0: he is
2: World,
0: all in.
2: College World Series going on. McDonald's with a move. I'm going to run by y'all. Karaoke night coming up June 24th. Happy anniversary to Slay. Knicks win the title. Carolina wins the cup, World Cup, College World Series. Tony V versus the Braves.
0: Uh-oh.
2: Vitello's in Atlanta.
3: Coming to the A. That's
0: I right. wish Zeph was here for that.
3: Oh, he'd be all
2: He's
3: over
2: out this. Of the country. Yeah. He's so in. Scared of Vitello.
3: Yeah.
0: He'd be all up in his emotions.
2: What would he be? Like, what would he do?
3: Be somewhere crying. He's hurt.
0: Yeah. No.
2: Braves
0: he's,
2: against his Vols.
3: Yeah.
0: No,
3: so
0: but it's not technically. Yeah, he'd still be all Braves, I think. He's
2: you think?
0: Hard Braves. Yeah.
2: You think?
0: Yeah.
2: I mean, it's 3 of 162.
3: Just saying.
0: Yeah, but still. We're talking about Zeph here.
3: It moves him differently.
2: Some Wimbledon news that I'm going to run by y'all as well. Yeah. And the Titans have signed a couple of players and waived a couple of players. All that coming up. Stay tuned. 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
5: A better life with Dr. Sanjay Gupta.
6: Slowly but surely, AI is seeping its way into every corner of our lives. One area perhaps I didn't expect is diet advice. A new study out of Turkey found that chatbots are recommending to teen boys and girls that they restrict their daily calories to dangerously low levels and eat a balance of nutrients that are kind of out of whack. Remember, teenagers are growing, one pediatrician told us. If they aren't getting enough nutrition, it can really stunt their growth on a number of levels. And in extreme cases, it can lead to significant health consequences. Large language models, LLMs, they are designed to agree with you. So if you're looking to lose weight, they're going to push you pretty hard in that direction. They also sometimes don't know how to tell the difference between good information and bad information. And you know who does? Your doctor. I'm Dr. Sanjay Gupta, helping you live a better life.

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3: Crashes, Woodbine, 440 westbound past Nolensville Pike. Whites Creek, 24 eastbound at Old Hickory Boulevard North. Murfreesboro, a crash, 24 westbound at Medical Center Parkway. It is a parking lot downtown Nashville if you are westbound 40 between the 440 split and downtown, and then eastbound 24 from 440. Northbound 65 up to the South Loop is bumper to bumper. I'm Ken Weaver.
4: 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He's got a show coming up at Zanies, zanies.com. Check him out. Lucas Panziga's in studio. He's in the building doing soccer report, World Cup reports for Westwood One.
5: He's reporting live.
6: He's living his best life right now.
7: It's not bad. My feet are kicked up back there. I'm watching the games. Like 60 seconds at the top of the hour. Let's not. I'll stay here for 9 o'clock for that.
4: Do you even know how many radio stations it is with Westwood One?
7: No.
4: I mean, I know you're on this one.
7: But. Yeah, we're carrying three of them, but Westwood One's doing those from 6 a.m. Central to 9 p.m. Central every single day during the tournament.
4: Damn. So yeah. How many of those do you do?
7: My shift is 2 to 9 Central. Wow. So we get off the show here. I pop in there. I just kick back and watch the games.
4: How was the golf tournament from your perspective yesterday?
7: Oh, awesome. I mean, beautiful. The weather couldn't have been better. I heard y'all were hitting them pretty good. Robert got nice and toasty.
6: What is your definition of that?
7: It's a low bar.
4: Did y'all, she was not there.
7: Did y'all see Robert's leg today?
6: Was it fried?
7: It looks like.
4: At one point, like he looked like, literally looked like a lobster after. was there all day.
7: Just driving around.
4: I mean, all day.
6: Trashed.
4: So his knees were burned. So he's putting a towel over the top of his legs while he rode around on a golf cart with a transfusion?
7: Yeah, the transfusions.
8: Transfusions, yeah.
7: It's so like he looked today like somebody put a stencil on his leg and like spray painted it pink. And it's just his right leg because it's just dangling out
8: of the
7: golf cart.
8: That's what I was going to say. What to do, having hanging out?
7: Yeah, just dangling.
4: Big Boss Bert.
8: I feel I was a part of that. What was it? A year ago, 2 years ago, when me and Bert just rode around. Bert has a good time.
4: Oh, when you had your knee problem?
8: Yep. So it was last year, rode around, that's a...
4: Yeah, Bert's going to have a good time.
7: We have those station events. He's setting it up and closing it down. Like, he's not leaving. You're going to get to see Bert at those. Yeah.
6: Is he going to be at karaoke night?
8: He's got to
6: tell me.
7: Heck yeah.
8: Got to be.
4: You going to be there?
7: We'll be there.
8: Yeah.
7: For sure.
4: Okay.
6: Buck will not be there.
4: Why not?
6: Because he's on vacation in some other country or something. Yeah.
7: He'll be traipsing around.
4: Has Buck ever done karaoke before?
6: Oh, I could see him being sneaky good at it.
8: Yeah.
7: Nah.
8: You don't think so?
6: You don't think so? I'm going to text him. I don't know.
7: I think Robert would be good.
4: I could see Buck doing like a Johnny Cash song or something.
7: Sure.
4: Like real slow.
8: Bert
4: going to
8: do impersonations of songs and everything.
7: I can tell you right now what Bert's going to do. He's going to get up, try to find a partner, might try to recruit you, Don, and belt out Islands in the Stream.
6: Dude, that's the one I brought up.
7: Okay, no, it sounds like
4: you run into a lyric in that song.
7: Sarah, say again?
4: You run into a lyric in that song.
7: Oh, yeah. Really? I got to listen back, see if I can track what you're talking about.
4: This is what we are. No one in between.
7: How could we be wrong?
4: Yeah. With me. Do another one. On each other. Uh-huh. Making love with each other.
7: Oh, okay. Uh-huh.
6: Yeah, I don't know if I could do that with Bert, because I brought it up for us three to do together, and Mayor was like, whoa, whoa, whoa. There's this line in it.
8: I would have been with it.
6: I'm like, okay.
7: There's going to be kids there.
4: Just belt it out. You're rolling around doing World Cup updates, and so we know nothing other than to be patriotic and love America.
7: Heck yeah.
4: From that perspective, 3-0 first half, that goes against everything Don hates about that sport.
6: Yeah.
4: So, goals, you know, for an entire half you're going to win. Just play keep away. Let's go. That was so much fun.
5: Yeah.
4: What did it mean from a soccer perspective from people that follow it like you do?
7: Well, they needed that for sure to capture the country and folks like you guys that are like, all right, let's check this out and then just get people on board. But we've been building this for 8 years. 8 years since we've known that the U.S., Canada, and Mexico were hosting this World Cup. So that's sort of the big picture of it. Then zooming in 2022, the U.S. had the youngest team at the World Cup. And this has been dubbed as the most talented generation of U.S. players. We're getting to a place in player development where guys are going off to play in Europe. They're getting opportunities that U.S. players didn't used to get. So the thought was, in 2022, a group of young, promising players, they got out of the group. They were bounced in the round of 16. Okay, imagine where they're going to be in 2026. But it hasn't been that linear. They haven't made the strides in those 4 years that I think most U.S. fans expected. There hasn't been as much improvement for a lot of those guys individually. So a year and a half ago, the U.S. goes out and gets Mauricio Pochettino, who's a big-name manager. He's managed some of the biggest clubs, biggest players in world soccer, and almost mercenary style. Like, just come in here, just help us maximize this moment. One of the highest-paid managers internationally when it comes to national teams. So he comes in, and it's been really weird. He's left no stone unturned. He's made some really weird selections. He's clearly torn down the culture to try to build it back up. It's the vibes have not always been positive. They've been up and down and all over the place. So none of us really knew what to expect coming in. But what we got was the best performance in a World Cup that I've ever seen from the United States. Not just in the scoreline, 4-1. They've never scored 4 goals in a World Cup match. But in the performance and the way they were going forward and trying things and expressing themselves. And
4: so that point is what was obvious to people with the untrained eye. I made that comment. We were at Babs's house watching. And I made that comment, like, our guys look way more athletic than the opposition. I know nothing about Paraguay, but they looked so much more athletic, which goes against what I'm used to seeing from Team USA in soccer.
7: The Team USA's reputation, the best Team USA squads have been, like, hard-nosed, that American, like, underdog grit, get in your face, we just want it more than you, right? The things that you have to have as an underdog if you want to beat a team that has a higher technical ability than you. But that U.S. team, like, technically, and what they were doing with the ball at their feet and dribbling around and just trying things and not always working. Sometimes you'll get dispossessed, but you come back, you win the ball back, and just combining in the final third, Christian Pulisic was putting on a masterclass of just beating defenders.
4: Is he good to go on Friday?
7: He's day-to-day. Okay. That's what U.S. soccer's saying now.
4: Do they need him on Friday?
7: Australia is a better version of what Paraguay is how I would put it. They're going to be defensive. They're going to sit back. They know they can't possess and try to impose their will on the U.S. They're going to invite the pressure and then try to hit on the counterattack.
4: So there's a chance, based on the 3 points they got, that they could sit him?
7: There's a chance. I'd be surprised, though.
4: You'd be surprised.
7: I'd be surprised. At every turn, Mauricio Pochettino keeps saying he's good, he's good. Mm-hmm. They're saying day-to-day he's kind of training off to the side. It's a calf injury.
4: Field three.
7: If that game's 1-1, 2-1, what would you say?
4: Field three.
7: Yeah, exactly.
6: Can't talk about field three.
7: If that game's 1-1 at halftime, I doubt Christian Pulisic comes off against Paraguay.
4: Yeah. So what is the expectation level?
7: I said going in, this team needs to get to a quarterfinal. Mm. It's an expanded World Cup, right? So it went from 32 teams to 48 teams, which nobody wanted. Like, it's like March Madness expansion. Nobody's asking for it, but FIFA's got to make their money, so it is what it is. So you have the group stage where it's the groups of four. You play the other three teams in your group round robin style. Then you go into the knockout rounds. Used to be the first knockout round was a round of 16. Now it's a round of 32. So it's not good enough for me to just win in the round of 32 and get to the round of 16, because we've gotten to the round of 16 in past World Cups. A step further and to finish in the final eight of the entire globe, to me, feels like it has to be the most tangible step forward for this team. And context is everything. You know, if they play Germany or Portugal in the round of 32 and it goes to penalty kicks and you lose, then it is what it is. But now this team needs to make a run and needs to have some moments that this version of the U.S. has not had to get people on board with this team.
4: But you think they're capable?
7: Absolutely, yeah. And Friday couldn't have been more encouraging.
4: So how...
6: Was it surprising?
7: Surprising.
6: Was Friday surprising?
7: Well, how dominant they were, I was surprised. Even the best expectation, that was better. Like, I thought they would win. U.S. is a better team than Paraguay. I was thinking in that everybody was asking me my score. I was like, 2-0 U.S.
6: Okay.
7: But for them to come out and dominate like they did, and at the end of the game, to put in a guy like Gio Reyna, who scored that last goal, the last kick of the game, to make it 4-1.
4: The back of his foot.
7: Right. I don't know if y'all remember the drama around Gio Reyna in 2022. It was a huge mess. I mean, the long and short of it is Gio's father, Claudio, was a member of the U.S. squad with the coach of the U.S. in 2022, Greg Berhalter. Oh, Claudio and Greg Berhalter, best friends, right?
6: Yes.
7: Their wives, best friends. And then 2022 World Cup comes around. Gio, crazy talented player, 19 years old at that World Cup. He's told by Greg Berhalter, hey, you're going to play kind of a lesser role, just so you know. He doesn't handle it well. He handles it very immaturely. He's moping around at practice. And the team has a vote on whether or not to send him home from the World Cup. Greg Berhalter makes the mistake of telling this story at a leadership summit that he thought was behind closed doors. He didn't name Gio Reyna by name. But he tells that story. It gets out. Everybody knows who he's talking about. And it turns into a bleep storm that splits up that friendship between the Reynas and the Berhalters. The Reynas end up contacting the U.S. Soccer Federation and sharing a messy story about a situation between Greg Berhalter and his wife that took place in the early 90s at a bar where things got a little physical and it was ugly.
6: Like, it just got petty.
7: Petty and ugly. Like, we're talking like blackmail and rumors and just insane stuff.
8: Whoa.
7: Yeah. So
6: drama.
7: When everybody thought of Gio Reyna, who's crazy talented but has never been able to put it together with injuries and whatnot, that's the first thing they thought of. And so Mauricio Pochettino puts him on the field at the end of that game, and that's not a player you put out to close out a game. He's not a defensive-minded player. He's not going to help track down balls and, you know, close out opponents. You put him on to find an extra gear and go get a goal. And so that's an unusual move to do that when you're up 3-1. You just want to make sure you take care of business. But he puts that vote of confidence in him, and he does that with the outside of the foot, last kick of the game, 4-1. And that took the vibes to another level. And you saw how the team celebrated around him. And it made me think, like, okay, this team could do something. So far, it's one of the best performances by any team at the World Cup.
4: So what will the vibe be in this country if they went to the semifinals, for example?
7: Yeah, semifinal would even be past any of my expectations. And there's been nations that, you know, it's not impossible to go to a semifinal. For Turkey has been to a semifinal. There's been some dark horse runs to semifinals. Morocco 4 years ago went to the semifinal. It's not an insane thing, especially with what they showed on paper or putting into practice on Friday. But that would do so much for this team and write them into history as the best team that the U.S. men have ever put out there.
4: Lucas Panzeca talking World Cup with us. Group G, United States and Australia Friday at 2 o'clock. France just took a 1-0 lead over Senegal.
7: Mbappe
4: with the goal.
8: And there's been some questions around Mbappe, energy and effort.
7: It's the French, man. It's the French thing. Attitudes. They're just a house of cards.
8: That is. People questioning him. Like, what? Like, he's supposed to be the guy.
7: He is. I mean, he's electric. He's elite. But it seems to be the case every year with the French.
4: Iraq and Norway today. Argentina, Algeria today. United States plays Friday. Thank you.
7: Yeah, man.
4: Good stuff.
8: Who was the favorite, Pan?
6: Thanks, Pan.
7: The odds-on favorite is Spain.
4: Yeah. How big was that result? Mm-hmm.
7: It's insane for them to be held scoreless against. Cabo Verde is a nation of 10 tiny little islands off the coast of West Africa. Like, it's unfathomable that happened.
4: They said, and I didn't know you could keep this stat, but I saw it on the ticker, and it said Spain had 738 passes to, like, 42.
7: Yeah. Yeah, exactly. I mean,
4: but 0-0.
7: Unbelievable. Unbelievable result. Like, you're watching that, like, no, this is not happening right now. One of the biggest shock results in World Cup history. They're the odds on favorite. France, I think, are the most talented team of the tournament. Portugal are my pick to win.
4: Mm-hmm. Okay.
6: Okay. There you go.
8: Little bias on that Portugal pick.
7: What's that?
8: A little bias on that Portugal pick?
7: No, I got no bias towards Portugal.
8: I like it.
7: I got no connections to Portugal. I just think that
8: Brazil.
7: If there's any squad, Brazil, the vibes aren't great
8: now. That's what I've been hearing. This ain't the old Brazil.
7: Nah, folks aren't too happy. No, still get up for every game, but they're not exactly inspired.
4: It was tough the other day. We were at Circa, and they had the World Cup on, and it was Canada. Like, so it was tough on Zeph to watch his countrymen.
7: Yeah, well, I want to tell Zeph, like, and Canada
4: ended in a tie, which is, you know,
7: they've got to have been there. Canada should do something in this World Cup. It'll be disappointing if they get bounced early. They've got an identity. Zeph's squad has got
8: it's support.
7: They should have something going there.
8: That's wild that he wants to stay undercover with it. That's crazy.
4: Thank you, Lucas.
7: Appreciate it, guys.
4: All right, Lucas, fancy you. Can hear him on the Buck Rising show from 10 until 1. More 3HL coming up. If you want in, 615-737-1045. Y'all watching World Cup? How into this are you? Certainly into it after that 4-1 result the other day. We'll be right back. 3HL 104.5 The Zone.
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22: Eating a healthy diet is not only good for you physically, it can also keep your brain sharp as you age. According to a new study out of China, people who most closely followed the MIND diet slowed aging in key structures inside their brains by more than 2 years. The MIND diet is a combination of the Mediterranean diet, which we talk a lot about, and the DASH diet, which stands for Dietary Approaches to Stop Hypertension. All three of these diets are similar, but the MIND diet puts more of an emphasis on berries, beans, leafy green vegetables, fish, poultry, whole grains, olive oil, and nuts. You're not going to eat foods with a lot of saturated fat. We're talking cheese, butter, red meat, or anything fried. You really don't have to eat like this 100% of the time. That's the key. Just do the best that you can. I'm Dr. Sanjay Gupta, helping you live a better life.
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1: Crashes, Woodbine, 440 westbound past Nolensville Pike. Whites Creek, 24 eastbound at Old Hickory Boulevard North. Murfreesboro, a crash, 24 westbound at Medical Center Parkway. It is a parking lot downtown Nashville if you are westbound 40 between the 440 split and downtown, and then eastbound 24 from 440. Northbound 65 up to the South Loop is bumper to bumper. I'm Ken Weaver.
2: 3HL 1045, the zone for Doherty, Don Davenport, Ron Slade, this past lane in the hallway. You know what he's doing? Hot chocolate.
3: Oh, yeah. I got my coffee, too. Shout out, Wally.
2: That's Wally. So,
3: Wally's beans.
2: I used to call it the prison blend, what we had here.
3: Yeah, not anymore.
2: And Allison, our fearless leader, went to Wally, who I went to high school with. I think Wally was a, actually his name in high school was Dickie, but I think he was a freshman when I was a junior, maybe. Maybe I had 2 years with him. But anyway, I asked him today, I go, hey, Wally, do you drink coffee? He goes, nope. I go, I knew it. It's like the bartender that doesn't drink.
4: Like me.
2: He doesn't drink coffee.
4: Only hot chocolate.
2: So he was like, hey, man, I could, because I said, I get the French vanilla sometimes and with an extra shot of espresso.
3: Mm-hmm.
2: And he was like, I can make the Americana bold, even bolder, if you want. And I was like, I can't make that decision for everyone here. But
4: Savage probably liked it.
3: I feel like you can.
2: Mm-hmm. Can I?
3: Yeah, because then it'll be if it's more like, I see some people still make the old prison blend.
2: They do?
3: Yeah. I'm like, what are you doing? You have the best of the best right here.
2: Wally's beans. They're the best.
4: Beans. That's what I call them, Wally beans.
2: Nobody has better beans than Wally.
4: Well, nobody has better hot chocolate. I know that. That's my second cup.
3: Wally's
4: so I'm going to be off the chain come 5 o'clock.
2: 615-737-1045. Brandon on YouTube.
3: In time for Caliendo.
2: You can watch Caliendo coming up in about an hour. You can watch the show live, YouTube, Facebook, live, Twitter, and Twitch. That's where Brandon writes. San Antonio had the lead in the series for 75% of the time and still lost.
4: All five games, they were double digits. They were winning by double digits.
2: How much of that is youth? And just learning how to win?
4: Ton of it.
3: How much is coaching?
4: Ton of it. I mean, hand in hand. Matter of fact,
3: coaching malpractice?
4: Matter of fact, I'll go opposite of Barkley because I heard him come on and backtrack on his comments about there being the dumbest team.
2: In the history of civilization.
4: Yeah, I mean, he was like, I wasn't meaning that by Miss Johnson, and Shaq stopped him. Like, okay, you can give your apology, but dog, a lot of that falls on the coach too, though. Like a whole lot of the players are playing, man. You get the lead, you win. It'll be different. We talked about it. The small margin of games that you the margin that you lose, and it's a small margin. Damn, that's what I'm trying to say. Here we go.
3: Okay.
4: Small margin. So between like 4 and 5 points. That's on the coach. The players are doing.
3: I remember you saying this.
4: You know what I mean?
3: Yeah.
4: They execute getting the lead and everything. You got to give them some plays. If you see it going haywire, call a timeout and tell them exactly what to do. And then it's up to them to go out and execute. Unless you're going to come out and say, hey, man, my players weren't executing. Which it didn't look like that. You know what I mean? It looked like they continued to play like they wanted to early to have the lead. And then couldn't figure out, okay, when the game slows down and it's possession by possession,
3: what
4: do we do and who do we go to? So, it's going to be interesting. And Wimby himself has to go get a go-to move. Like everybody else, like the Stars, when you have somewhere you want to get a bucket, you know where to go and you know what to get to. Brunson know what to do.
3: And that's your point to
4: youth. You know what I'm saying? That's the youth. They've never been there. So
2: the Bulls won 6 times, and there were 2 years where they didn't when Michael Jordan was off playing basketball or baseball, right?
4: Mm-hmm.
2: But in those 2 years, the Rockets won because what? Hakeem did what you said. He came up with the dream shake.
4: Yeah.
2: Nobody could stop that. Nobody had an answer for it. They won 2 titles.
4: You gotta have something. They swept Shaq. You know what I'm saying? Then it beat the Knicks.
2: And beat that Knicks team with Patrick Ewing and John Starks and all that.
4: Like, and Jordan was back in that second year. He just got beat.
2: Yeah.
4: Couldn't get there. So, yeah, it'll be growth, but... There's nothing you can take from the Knicks, coaching or players. Like they outclassed. Outclassed. Simple as that.
2: 615-737-1045. College World Series. Georgia and Texas going at it tonight.
4: Have y'all been watching it?
2: ESPNU, yeah.
3: I haven't watched it like sit down, watch every single pitch. It's been there on the background. Yeah, but it's always on our TV.
4: Yeah, I've been catching great.
2: I mean, so now that they're going to be down to, as they get like down to four teams, then, you know.
4: Well, let me go see what Rocco's doing.
2: Oh, I haven't looked at that. Little shot up update.
4: Mm-hmm. Let's see what's going on out there. Rocco's Jello Shots. Is that the name of it?
2: Mm-hmm. It's Rocco's Pizza Cantina is the name of the restaurant. I don't know why I remember that, but
3: I had no idea it was a pizza restaurant.
4: Right?
3: No clue. I just
2: pizza
3: know it
2: cantina.
3: Or Jello Shots.
5: Nobody's going for the food.
2: West Virginia up on Troy. So 7-0. Troy's going to get eliminated.
3: That was a fun story, though.
2: It was.
4: 8 minutes ago.
2: So is West Virginia, though.
3: Yeah.
2: Troy, Alabama, Ole Miss eliminated. Tonight's game is an elimination game, Georgia and Texas. So UNC and Oklahoma are both 2-0. They're waiting to play tomorrow against the winners of these games. So we will be down to four teams in just a little bit.
4: West Virginia's blowing everybody out. You said Ole Miss is eliminated?
2: Ole Miss is gone.
3: Yeah, they're out.
4: Mm. Well, they finished in second place.
2: Ole Miss is gone and Bama's gone.
4: Looks like.
3: I feel like at some point Pat McAfee is going to, you know, make sure West Virginia breaks the record.
4: Oh, he already did it. The lead, the closest to them is Ole Miss with 8,745 Jello shots.
3: But, okay, how close is West Virginia to catching LSU's?
4: What was LSU's?
3: Were they, 20?
2: Oh, hell, I don't know. They had so many.
3: 21,000?
2: It was like 2.3 million. I don't know.
3: No.
4: Huh? I'm going to say, what? Guess what? I'm going to find out.
2: They do it differently down on the bayou.
4: Let me just say, though, guess what West Virginia is at?
3: What?
4: 24,357.
3: Oh, no. Okay. 68,888 was the all-time record. That was 2023.
4: Was that total or is that just
3: from
4: one LSU.
3: LSU?
4: Good God.
3: Yes. LSU, baby. 68,888. Where's West Virginia? 24,000. They ain't catching them.
4: No, you can forget about it. Ain't no. Yeah. They if you see LSU must. I wonder if LSU drink all that.
3: In 2025, they won.
2: What else would they do?
3: They also won the contest, but
4: yeah,
3: 52,000.
4: Good God!
3: Jello shots.
4: It's a total right now of 56,513. All the teams still ain't called LSU.
2: You know what I've heard about those Jello shots? There's not much alcohol in them.
4: Oh, well, that ain't none.
2: For people that have been there.
4: Yeah, feed me. What I'm here for?
2: Yeah, don't do me like that.
4: Yeah. Sheesh, that's a lot of Jello shots. There ain't nobody never breaking that.
2: So, West Virginia could catch them, couldn't they?
4: No.
2: If they go all the way to the end?
4: No. No. It's over this week, right?
2: Yeah. This weekend.
4: Like, yeah, no. Nobody catching that.
3: So, McAfee attempted to buy anywhere from $100,000 to $300,000 worth of Jello shots. For West Virginia fans, he did not end up with an exact tally of shots, but the bar said he left the largest tip ever.
4: That's how you come.
2: Remember the story they questioned his check?
4: Because
2: he was writing like a $125,000 check or something?
4: That's how you come through.
2: And they were like, this ain't you. This ain't going through.
4: What, how much are those? $5 a shot?
2: I don't know.
4: I think $5.
2: $5 make you holler.
3: Yes.
4: $5 on a Babs. Yep, it is $5. It's an expensive Jello shot. Jello don't cost that much. And the box is a little 99 cents.
3: Well, now it's for charity. Remember that.
4: Oh, yeah, that's right.
2: Well, some of it. I'm sure they benefit some way.
3: Absolutely, yeah.
2: So 125,000 divided by 5.
4: I knew you were going to get them.
2: 25,000 shots he bought.
4: So there it is.
2: That's where they are, right?
4: Yeah, 24,357. So somebody else need to come with it. They need to go and get 200,000.
3: That's right.
2: Yeah. Where's John Denver when you need him?
4: Come on, y'all. Mountain Mama. Where's the Mountain Mamas? The Mountain Mamas got to get in there.
3: Oh, that is my favorite. That's been my favorite post-game celebration.
4: That's dope. Yeah,
2: John Denver's no longer with us, by the way.
4: Yeah, they brought that to what's-his-name. I hope nobody thought he was, but.
2: Didn't he die in a plane crash or skiing or something? No, Sonny Bono died in skiing.
3: I think it was a plane crash, right? John Denver was a plane crash.
4: That's what they said.
3: Do you think that's a conspiracy theory,
4: but
3: too?
4: I would like to bring it up.
2: I never thought about it until you just brought it up. I do like in Dumb and Dumber when Jim Carrey falls asleep and he wakes up. And he thought that he would wake up in Denver or wherever they were going, the Rocky Mountains, and he woke up, looks to the left and to the right, and there's nothing but grass.
4: On mama.
2: And he goes, man, that John Denver was full of Shiano. That was a funny line. 615-737-1045. Titans have signed defensive end Jalen Holmes, who is 6'5", 283-pound defensive end from Norfolk, Virginia. He is 30 years old, just turned 30 in January. Played at Ohio State and has started a total of 15 games. So 5 of those games came last year.
4: Hmm.
3: Just churning that roster.
4: Yeah, yeah. You got to keep on reloading. Keep on looking for people because the way they said it's going to be cycling in and out, first that front line.
3: They need that depth.
4: Yeah,
3: you got that is my favorite position group to watch in these OTA mini camps. Like, I feel like Aaron Whitecotton is like my. He's my cup of tea.
4: I was just about to say, how much of this has to do with him?
3: Oh,
4: because
3: yeah.
4: Because the tone he sets.
3: It's the tone he sets, but then it's how every single drill is just pure explosive.
4: Yeah.
3: I don't care what you do, but you better do it in an explosive manner.
4: Oh, he's stopping you.
3: And then he has some fun with it. Like today, I took video of him during one of the drills. He's laying on the ground,
2: like
3: fully sprawled out. You know, just and then pulling the ball, go, you know, and it is just like it's fast, it's explosive, it's violent, it's all the things that they describe this team they want it to be. And Whitecotton is like that guy.
4: That makes it fun.
3: I'm like, I want to hang out with him. I like him.
4: I want to.
3: He
4: hang
3: is
4: with
3: like,
4: him.
3: Like
2: you
3: everything
2: get a fried
3: that
2: apple
3: I want to say. Yes, everything I want to say, like he says.
4: Yeah.
3: You know.
4: Yeah.
3: Awesome.
4: I like that. I like that a lot. I think that makes
3: and they
4: it
3: have
4: fun
3: some
4: for
3: fun.
4: Yeah,
3: he
4: that,
3: makes
4: you
3: it
4: to.
3: Really fun.
4: You got like, to, man.
3: Today,
0: 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And here's what you need to know.
6: Norway has just scored again in the final minute of the game. Now up 4-1 against Iraq in New England. Earlier in New Jersey, attendance over 80,000. France got going after halftime. 3-1 the final over Senegal. Two goals for